0: We remain under a yellow frost advisory in the GTA, with temperatures expected to drop near or below zero tonight.
1: The Blue Jays make it back-to-back wins against the Twins in mini. Second round action getting going in the Stanley Cup playoffs, and Toronto FC with another draw against San Jose. Sports at 15.
0: 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Traffic and weather together. Here's Justin Pierce.
2: Well, there's a stalled vehicle that has cleared eastbound on the 403. This report, it's brought to you by Total Tech Pools. It looks like the stalled vehicle was east of Eglinton. It was blocking the HOV lane. That has since been cleared now by MTO. Said HOV lane's now live, no longer causing any real delays for drivers traveling through Mississauga. But there are minor delays in other places on other routes across the greater Toronto area. Southbound on the DVP, there are delays just south of the 401 to south of Eglinton. It looks like after that, it's moving well through Don Mills and Bayview Bloor as you are traveling into downtown Toronto. Then there's maintenance that's still happening on the eastbound side of the 40, eastbound side of the Gardner, I should say. It looks like the maintenance is happening from Jameson to Dufferin. The right lane's blocked off for that project. That in part is still causing the on and off delays starting from the Humber Bridge. So again, fairly slow as folks are making their way into downtown Toronto. And again, there are minor slowdowns on the 410 for drivers over in Brampton. Again, that's on the northbound side where it is slow, just north of Steeles through the bottleneck at Queen. It looks like after that, it picks up fairly well through Williams, Beauvais, and beyond. Again, not seeing much of a delay after that. 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Now with the forecast, Denise Andriacci.
3: A few showers and even the chance of some scattered light flurries this evening.

0: And then we're partly cloudy through the overnight. Frost advisory in place. We drop to near zero. It is going to be a chilly night and a chilly Sunday morning. And then tomorrow, a little warmer for the afternoon than today. 13 is the high for Sunday. Chance of showers by Sunday night. Our low for tonight, near zero.
1: It's 7 degrees, feeling like 4, under a partly cloudy sky in downtown Toronto. 680 News Time, 8:04. There is a planned power outage happening downtown tonight. It will impact select residential and commercial buildings within the boundaries of Queen Street West to Front Street and then Bathurst Street to Bay Street. Toronto Hydro says the outage will allow them to perform vital maintenance and will last from 11 tonight until 11 tomorrow morning. Toronto police remind you to treat intersections as a four-way stop and use extra caution when proceeding through them if traffic lights are out while you're driving. Ashley Visser, media relations officer with the Toronto Police, tells 680 News Radio that they will be ready to respond to any issues stemming from the outage.
2: If you are in an affected area, officers will be responding to calls as normal. And if there is some sort of hazard or intersection that does need some extra care and attention because maybe people aren't treating it as a four-way stop, obviously, hopefully, officers will get to that intersection and direct traffic as needed.
1: Police also say you should make sure that your electronics, such as cell phones, tablets, or vehicles, have a full charge in case of emergency. It's cherry blossom season, and they're expected to hit peak bloom this weekend. You'll want to see them soon, though. The city says the blossoms typically only last 4 to 10 days, depending on the weather. High Park's Nature Center Development Director Rohit Rao tells 680 News Radio that although High Park is usually top of mind for cherry blossoms, you can find them in every corner of the city.
3: There are 17 places across the city of Toronto where you can check out cherry blossoms, from the east all the way at the University of Toronto Scarborough campus, all the way to the west at Centennial Park in Etobicoke. If you are heading south, you can go to the Toronto Islands for like a beautiful, quiet, picturesque experience, and up north at York University.
1: For a full list of where to find all 17 cherry blossom spotting locations, go to our website, toronto.citynews.ca. Not quite the sunny and warm weekend we thought May would bring us. It's more cool and damp. Some areas north of the GTA are even seeing some flurries today. 680 weather specialist Denise Andriacci says there will continue to be ups and downs next week and beyond.
0: We are expected to be near seasonal Monday, Tuesday, and then we'll cool back down again Wednesday, Thursday. And that cycle is just going to continue even past the Mother's Day weekend. So keep in mind that you still need some warm spring layers. And it was a soggy April. The next chance for really measurable rain that will be more impactful is Tuesday, with up to 20 millimeters expected.
1: Today's high was only 9 degrees, but tomorrow is a little better with a high of 13. Transit users, take note, there's no subway service on Line 1, Yonge University, between Finch and Sheppard Yonge stations. Shuttle buses are running in their place. This is to allow for planned track work, according to the TTC. Regular service will resume tomorrow at 8. Then on the go, no trains are running on the Barrie line this weekend. Replacement buses are running between Barrie and Rutherford, then to Highway 407, where you can connect to the downtown core using the subway. Metrolink says the impact could extend to Monday, with train and bus schedules possibly affected. One man is dead after allegedly stabbing a man at an apartment in the St. Jamestown neighborhood before falling from a 14th balcony. Melissa Nicovoli with the details of the investigation.
4: The scene unfolding late Friday morning inside a residential tower in St. Jamestown after police received reports of a stabbing. Inside, officers arriving to find one person with stab wounds, immediately stepping in to provide life-saving aid. The province's Special Investigations Unit claims officers then knocked on the door of the unit and had a brief conversation with the suspect. A source telling City News that moments later, the suspect climbed from the 16th floor to a neighboring unit, ultimately falling from the 14th floor. A male suspect was pronounced dead at the scene.
1: The province's police watchdog has been called in to investigate. The man who was stabbed suffered non-life-threatening injuries. And breaking news from Peel Regional Police, who say two cruisers collided during an emergency response at around 3:30 this afternoon. Officers were called to the intersection of Mavis and Dundas for reports of a man with a knife. After the two cruisers collided, one of them made minor contact with a

0: another car. Fortunately, no one was injured, and the man with the knife is now in custody. In 30 seconds, we'll have a look at your gas prices. 680 News Time, 809.
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0: 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Enpro predicts the price will go down 1 cent at midnight to $1.85.9 a liter at most GTA stations. Traffic and weather together coming up next. 680 News Time, 810.
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0: 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Traffic and weather together on the ones. Here's Justin Pierce.
6: Well, as of right now, the drive, it's pretty smooth along the major routes. Not seeing any major delays or slowdowns anywhere across the greater Toronto area. This report is brought to you by Pet Value. Again, it is moving fairly well. Not seeing any major slowdowns. There's an issue that has cleared. Eastbound 403 east of Eglinton, the HOV lane was blocked with a stalled vehicle. That has since been cleared away by MTO, so that HOV lane's now live, no longer causing any delays through there, but there are minor slowdowns on the Don Valley Parkway and the Gardner, but we'll start on the DVP south. It is slow just south of York Mills to about south of Lawrence. Picks up well after that through Eglinton, Don Mills, and even Bayview-Bloor as folks are traveling into downtown Toronto. Then on the northbound side of the DVP, there's also delays through Lawrence. Again, not major at all as folks are kind of making their way up towards the 401 and the 404. And then over on the Gardner, there's maintenance that's causing a little bit of a delay right now on the eastbound side in particular from Jameson to about Dufferin. Looks like that right lane may still be blocked. Not seeing much of a delay through there, but beyond that, there are delays that we're seeing from around Strawn out towards Spadina. So again, just keep that in mind as you are making your way through that stretch. Westbound on the Gardner, more delays from Jameson to Parkside. Picks up fairly well after that, again, as drivers are making their way out of downtown Toronto. 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Now with the forecast, Denise Andreacci.
7: A few scattered showers this evening, even the chance of some light flurries. It is very chilly tonight. We're down to near zero. It's been a well below seasonal start to the month of May. Frost advisories in place. Will warm to 13 tomorrow afternoon. That's a little better, but still below the average high of 16 for this time of year. Sun and cloud Monday, 18, and then some showers Monday night. Our low for tonight, near zero.
0: It's 7 degrees, feeling like 4 under a partly cloudy sky in downtown Toronto. 680 News Time, 8:13. Coming up in 60 seconds, we'll have a look at your top headlines and sports.
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3: It's 7 degrees under a partly cloudy sky in downtown Toronto. Good evening, I'm Ben House. Here are the top stories this hour. A large portion of the downtown core will be in the dark tonight due to a planned power outage. If you're within the boundaries of Queen Street West to Front or Bathurst Street to Bay, you'll want to keep a flashlight handy and make sure your devices are fully charged. It's cherry blossom season at High Park. The beautiful trees are in full bloom, and that means High Park is packed with visitors snapping pictures. But you can find these trees all over the city. Check out our website for a full list of locations. The calendar says May, but you wouldn't know it from the weather. Toronto and the GTA remain under a frost advisory, with temperatures plunging close to zero tonight. And coming up after sports, we give you the latest on Canadians recently detained by the Israeli military. 680 News, time 8:15. Now it's time for sports from Sportsnet 590 The Fan. Here's Luke Shields.
4: Ben, the Blue Jays made it back-to-back wins today in Minnesota against the Twins. Kazuma Okamoto stayed red-hot at the plate. He hit his third home run in the last two games in the top of the sixth before the Jays hung an eighth spot on the board in the eighth to blow the game open. Dylan Cease also had himself a good day for the Jays on the mound. He went seven innings, allowing three earned while punching out seven as the Jays knock off the Twins 11-4. They'll go for the series win tomorrow with Treya Savage on the mound at 12:45 on Sportsnet 1 and Sportsnet 590 The Fan. The Stanley Cup playoffs rolling on today with the second round opening up in Raleigh, North Carolina, as the Hurricanes are playing host to the Philadelphia Flyers in Game 1. The Canes swept the Ottawa Senators to get here while the Flyers took care of their state rival Pittsburgh Penguins in six games. The puck just dropped seconds ago. You can watch it on Sportsnet. In hoops, just one game on the Saturday schedule in the NBA playoffs, but it is a big one as the Boston Celtics are battling the Philadelphia 76ers at TD Garden in Boston in Game 7 of their first round series. The Celtics are without star forward Jason Tatum. He's out with left knee stiffness. It's 34-27 in favor of the Sixers in the second quarter. You can watch it on Sportsnet 1. To the pitch, where Toronto FC welcomed the San Jose Earthquakes to town today for a matinee matchup down at BMO Field. TFC wasted no time opening the scoring. They found the back of the net in just the second minute before San Jose knotted things up at once in the 13th minute, and that was all the scoring we'd get as the two sides play to a 1-1 draw. And in the Canadian Premier League, Forge FC improves to 4-0-1 on the season as they beat the Halifax Wanderers 3-1 in Halifax. Sports at 15 and 45, past every hour or any time at sportsnet.ca.
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9: Good evening. You're listening to 680 News Radio. I'm Dylan McGuire. Two Canadians, including a nurse from Ontario, have been released from Israeli custody. Naira Ahmed from the Canadian Press reports.
10: They were detained in the Mediterranean Sea after Israel intercepted a flotilla to Gaza. Global Samud Canada says both Canadians were in hospital for medical checkups and that a third Canadian was rescued by Greenspace and Spanish NGO Open Arms after her boat was destroyed and she was left adrift in the sea. One of the Canadians released by Israel says the captives were held in inhumane conditions on a ship where floors were deliberately flooded and some were beaten and dragged by their arms and necks. Israeli authorities did not immediately respond to the activists' accusations. From the Canadian Press, I'm Naira Ahmed.
9: Today is the last day for Alberta separatists to gather petition signatures that could

0: trigger a referendum on pulling the province out of Confederation, although they will have 2 extra days to deliver the petition since the deadline falls on a weekend. The head of the group, Stay Free Alberta, plans to hand the paperwork to the Elections Alberta head office in Edmonton on Monday. Over a month ago, the group said it had already collected more than the approximate 178,000 signatures required since the petition started in January. The federal government is looking to finalize 3 major trade deals before the end of the year. Lisa Laporte with the Canadian Press has more.
1: International Trade Minister Maninder Sidhu says Ottawa has teams of negotiators in different parts of the world almost every week. He says a team was in Brazil this past week for negotiations on a free trade agreement with South American trade bloc Mercosur.
0: Ottawa also looking to sign agreements with both India and the Association of Southeast Asian Nations as the Liberals aim to double non-U.S. exports over the next decade. And stateside, Spirit Airlines has announced it's gone out of business after 34 years. Major airlines are now offering discounts to Spirit passengers and other airlines impacted by the sudden shutdown. ABC's Morgan Norwood at Newark Liberty International Airport tells us more.
2: The sudden shutdown coming after Spirit failed to secure a last-ditch government lifeline, a proposed $500 million. Spirit CEO releasing a statement saying despite the company's efforts, the recent material increase in oil prices and other pressures on the business have significantly impacted Spirit's financial outlook, adding, "This is tremendously disappointing and not the outcome any of us wanted." Trump late Friday insisting the White House was still weighing the deal.
3: If we could do it, we'd do it, but only if it's a good deal.
2: For decades, Spirit helped transform air travel, pioneering the ultra-low-cost model with cheap base fares.
0: Nearly 300 flights were set to take off today. Traffic and weather together next.
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6: From the 680 News Radio Traffic Center, I'm Justin Pierce. This report, it's brought to you by Aero Furniture. As of right now, we're not seeing any major delays or slowdowns anywhere across the greater Toronto area. Overall, it is moving fairly well, but I do want to mention the Fort Erie bound side of the QEW and around North Shore up towards the Burlington Skyway. 2 right lanes are blocked. That's construction related. We are seeing a little bit of a delay on the approach, but again, after that, it's moving fairly well as folks are making their way up and over the Burlington Skyway into Hamilton, a little bit closer to the city of Toronto now, northbound 410 for drivers in Brampton. There are more delays through the bottleneck at Queen Street where you literally lose just a bunch of lanes. And again, there's a delay through the heart of Brampton, but once you approach Williams and Beauvais, it is moving fairly well after that. Save up to 80% during Aero Furniture's Fashion in Full Bloom event and take 2 years to pay. 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Now with the forecast, Denise Andreacci.
7: Scattered showers this evening, even the chance of some flurries, but we're partly cloudy tonight and cold. It's been a very chilly start to May. We're down to near zero. Frost advisories in place. 13 is the high on Sunday and then up to near 18 on Monday. Now, while we have a chance of showers on and off for the next few days, the next chance for really measurable rain is going to be Tuesday, 10 to 20 millimeters. Sun and cloud with the chance of showers. Wednesday, down to 13. Our low for tonight, near zero.
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10: Hi, everybody. Steve Paikin here. The world is changing fast, eh? I'm not sure I've ever experienced anything like it in my 40-plus years of journalism. 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
1: Listening to 680 News Radio, the Davos speech, the tariff profile, and now the Canada Strong Fund. It's been a busy year for Canada's 24th Prime Minister, Mark Carney, since winning his first and so far only election. The Big Story podcast host, Karen Siolan, speaks to journalist and host of the Pakin podcast, Steve Pakin, to discuss the historic nature of Carney's win and his so far enduring popularity.
0: There's never been another moment in Canadian history where one party had a 20-point lead in the polls, only to see the other party that was trailing change leaders and have the polling go like this, where the party with the big lead loses the big lead. The party that looked like it was completely destitute and going nowhere suddenly jumps up and wins. This is very unusual. All honeymoons come to an end at some point. There are very few prime ministers who leave the job at the height of their popularity. Usually, the Canadian public says to them, don't let the door hit you on the ass on the way out. Thanks for coming out. But so

0: far, and admittedly, it's a year in. It's a long time for a honeymoon to last, particularly in this kind of a climate where politically, geopolitically, militarily, philosophically, environmentally, I mean, put an L-Y on almost any word, and we seem to be in a very disruptive time. And yet somehow, this guy with no political experience at all in the elective arena seems to have it going on.
1: 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And at the movies, the star of the streaming series Severance is in a new horror film out in theaters this weekend. CNN's Rick Damigella has his eyes on the big screen.
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3: 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Always wanted to come back.
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5: 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Reading the script, I thought the character and the structure of the character's arc was unusual and exciting.
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4: Watching with the lights on in Hollywood, I'm Rick Damigella.
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10: I'm Tim Demopoulos. Hockey brings people together, and this season, it united Canadians for something bigger than the game. Through Hyundai Hope on Wheels and the Greatest Save campaign, every NHL save during the regular season helped drive support for pediatric cancer research. And now, that impact has been rounded up by Hyundai and its partners to a major milestone for the fight against pediatric cancer. Steve Flamond is president and CEO of Hyundai Auto Canada.
11: For every save during the regular season a goalie would make, we would donate $10 towards the cause, and this would be given to Hope on Wheels in addition to the $4.1 million that we had committed to that cause. So the more saves the goalies make, the better it is for the cause. And it came in at about $650,000. We were happy to work with our partners, again, the NHL, the NHLPA, the Alumni Hockey Fights Cancer, and we rounded it up to a nice $1 million, which could not go to a better cause.
10: Hyundai says the fight against pediatric cancer has also united employees and its dealer partners.
11: To be able to rally around a cause that's as important as fighting pediatric cancer and funding the research and the support for parents and kids really united us. So we're working with our dealers for the cause and really laser focused on optimizing it. And we're all in on this, and we've got a long view. The goal is to one day eradicate this very bad disease. We want to make a difference.
10: Steve Flamond is with Hyundai Auto Canada. And with your weekend business report, I'm Tim Demopoulos.
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0: Good evening. This is Saturday, May 2nd. I'm Ben House. Here's what's making news this hour. A scheduled outage will knock out electricity for a part of the downtown core tonight and last until tomorrow morning. We give you the details. Bundle up. The GTA is still under a frost advisory as temperatures are expected to drop to near or below zero tonight.

0: And both the TTC and GO have closures in place to allow for scheduled maintenance. We give you those details as well.
1: The Blue Jays score 8 runs in the 8th en route to a blowout win over the Twins in Minnesota. The second round opening up in the Stanley Cup playoffs, and TFC plays to a draw with San Jose. Sports at 45.
0: 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Traffic and weather together. Here's Justin Pierce.
2: Well, there's delays on the DVP. This report, it's brought to you by CapitalDirect.ca northbound side. We are seeing it slow as folks make their way out of downtown Toronto on the northbound Don Valley Parkway from on the approach to Eglinton to about north of Lawrence. Again, probably a little bit closer to York Mills, but nonetheless still slow as folks make their way up towards the 401 and the 404. Southbound side of the DVP, there's delays also from just south of York Mills to south of Lawrence. It is moving, again, fairly well after that through Eglinton, Don Mills, and Bayview. Bloor is, again, folks are making their way into downtown Toronto, but overall it is, again, moving well on pretty much all of the major routes. We are seeing delays, but they're minor. On the westbound Gardner, it is kind of slow again from just west of Jameson to west of Parkside, moving well again through the Humber Bridge, and then eastbound side of the Gardner, a little bit of a delay through the Humber Bridge, but not major at all as folks are traveling again into downtown Toronto. Looking at the QEW, moving up to speed now in both directions through Halton and Peel, but keep in mind if you are traveling towards Hamilton, Fort Erie bound on the QEW from around North Shore up through the Burlington Skyway. Two right lanes are blocked for construction. And again, we're not seeing a delay now, but just keep it in mind as you are making your way up and over and into Hamilton. Take a little, pay a little. 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Now with the forecast, Denise Andreacci.
3: Still a few scattered showers through the evening, partly cloudy overnight. May even have a couple of flurries this evening as well. So temperatures are just that cold. We are well below seasonal. Frost risk tonight down to near zero. Sun and cloud for Sunday. It's a chilly morning, but we'll warm to 13 for the afternoon tomorrow. Our low tonight near zero.
0: It's 7 degrees under a partly cloudy sky in downtown Toronto. 680 News Time, 8:33. Toronto Hydro says a planned outage will take out power for a portion of downtown tonight. It's happening at select residential and commercial buildings within the area of Queen Street West and Front Street, and from Bathurst Street to Bay Street. It's expected to last from 11 tonight until 11 tomorrow morning. Ashley Visser is the media relations officer with the Toronto Police. She tells 680 News Radio what drivers should do when they find themselves at an intersection without power.
4: So if traffic signals aren't operational, then drivers are reminded to treat those intersections like they're a four-way stop, and also use caution when proceeding through those intersections. Be mindful of other drivers and pedestrians that may be looking to cross.
0: Police also advise that you give your cell phone, tablet, and vehicle a full charge in case of emergency. It's a big weekend in the cherry blossom world. They're hitting peak bloom. According to the city, High Park is the most popular location for visitors to see them, with tens of thousands visiting each year. But there are actually 17 different places across the city that you can go to see them. High Park's Nature Center Development Director, Rohit Rao, tells 680 News Radio, there are some ground rules that you'll want to be aware of.
5: We tell people three things. Don't touch or pluck the flowers. Don't pull down or break branches. Don't climb or lean on the trees. Essentially, stay off the blossoms and take only photos and memories.
0: The city says you'll want to see them sooner rather than later. The blossoms typically only last 4 to 10 days, depending on the weather. We've got the full list of all 17 locations that you can see them on our website, toronto.citynews.ca. A frost advisory in May just doesn't seem fair. It seems like we paid our winter weather dues twice over by now, but alas, that's just the hand that Mother Nature has decided to deal us this weekend. 680 weather specialist Denise Andreacci with more.
3: We are starting off May really cool. Now, we have definitely seen some nice days sprinkled in the last month or so, but the next few weeks, the beginning of May, is going to bring us more of that temperature roller coaster. So we don't really land into a steady weather pattern the next couple of weeks. There will be times where it's seasonal, but this weekend is an example of well below seasonal conditions.
0: Today's guarantee high is 9 degrees. Tomorrow it will be a bit warmer at 13.

0: 15. If you're planning on taking the subway today, we've got a heads up for you. There's no subway service currently on Line 1, Yonge University, between Finch and Sheppard Yonge stations. The TTC is running shuttle buses in place, and they're running frequently to replace those trains. Service will be back to normal at 8 tomorrow morning. However, on the go, there are no trains running on the Barrie line, and that closure is a weekend-long closure. Replacement buses are running between Barrie and Rutherford. Metrolinx saying that this is due to track work, and in this case, there might be some impact on train and bus schedules on Monday morning from residual construction. It was a photo finish at the 152nd running of the Kentucky Derby. ABC's Will Clark reports from Churchill Downs.
1: Trainer Cherie DeVoe has won the Kentucky Derby with Golden Tempo in a photo finish over Morning Line favorite Renegade. A $2 better, putting down a win tickets, cashing out at $48.24. If you happen to hit the 50-cent trifecta, you're leaving with about $5,600. A lot of shocked bettors here at Churchill Downs. That Morning Line favorite of Renegade was heavily bet. At Kentucky Derby 152, Will Clark, ABC News.
0: Toronto police are letting the public know about a high-risk offender that was just released from prison. 49-year-old William Charles Gibson served over a 4-year sentence for assault causing bodily harm, robbery, obstructing a peace officer, and failure to attend court. Police say Gibson has been deemed a high risk to reoffend violently and is not subject to any probation or other supervision orders. According to police, he's been released in the Toronto area, but the exact neighborhood has not been released. The Blue Jays went for a second straight win when they met the Minnesota Twins. 680's Randall Fairbairn with the story.
2: After splitting the first two games in their series with a 7-1 Twins W in the opener and then a 7-3 Jays win in Game 2, the Jays and Twins met for Game 3 in Minneapolis. Solo home runs were the norm early in the game as the Twins hit one in the first inning and the Jays would hit two in the second. The Twins would answer with two in the second, and each team would add solo runs in the fifth and sixth. It was 4-3 Twins at the end of the seventh inning. Then the eighth inning happened.
3: Valenzuela, a rocket out to left center, and it makes it over the wall! A three-run shot for the Rook, and the Blue Jays are absolutely blitzing Minnesota in the eighth inning.
2: The final would be 11-4, and the Jays win their second straight in the series. They'll look to take 3 of 4 when they meet in the finale. It goes tomorrow at 12:45, and you can watch it on Sportsnet. From the Sports Center, I'm Randolph Fairbairn.
0: Peel police say two of their cruisers collided while responding to reports of a man with a knife at around 3:30 this afternoon. It happened in Mississauga at Mavis and Dundas. After the cruisers collided, one of them then made minor contact with another vehicle. No one was injured, and officers say the man with the knife was taken into custody. In 30 seconds, we'll have a look at your gas prices. 680 News Time, 8:39.
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0: 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Enpro predicts the price will go down 1 cent at midnight to $1.85.9 a litre at most GTA stations. 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

0: 680 News Time, 841. It's time for Rogers Xfinity Internet, traffic and weather together on the ones. Here's Justin Pierce.
1: Yeah, that's right. This report is brought to you by Canadian Tire. And again, right now, the drive, it's pretty smooth. That's the word that I would use to describe it right now across the greater Toronto area. Not seeing any major delays or slowdowns anywhere. Again, the DVP, the Gardner, moving well for folks traveling in and out of downtown Toronto. The 427, that looks good through Pearson. Not seeing any issues through there. The 401, again, also moving up to speed in both directions, east and westbound, express and collectors. The 400, again, looks pretty good through York and Toronto, York region, that is. And same goes for the 404. Not seeing any delays through York region or Toronto either. Even east of the city of Toronto, the 412, the 418, even as far east as the 35-115, all moving up to speed between the 407 and the 401. Not seeing any, again, delays at this point in time. 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Now with the forecast, Denise Andriachi.
2: A few showers this evening and the chance of some scattered flurries at times. We're partly cloudy overnight, down to near zero. It is a very chilly night with that risk of frost. Advisories are in place. 13 is the high for Sunday with sun and cloud, and then a shift in the winds on Monday, bringing us up to 18. That's closer to seasonal. Our low for tonight, near zero.
0: It's 7 degrees, feeling like 4, under a partly cloudy sky in downtown Toronto. 680 News Time, 842. This September marks 25 years since the 9/11 attacks, with memorials already underway. ABC's Mike Dubusky has more.
3: A steel beam recovered from the wreckage of the World Trade Center in 2001 will make a coast-to-coast journey this summer, intended to commemorate the strength of those who lost their lives on 9/11. Teams will put the memorial on display in 21 states over the next few months, including the Flight 93 National Memorial in Pennsylvania, the Space Center in Texas, and Mount Rushmore in South Dakota, before returning it to Ground Zero in September. Mike Dubusky, ABC News.
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0: It's 7 degrees. 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

0: And don't forget your jacket. Toronto and the GTA remain under a frost advisory with temperatures expected to dive close to zero tonight. Now it's time for sports from Sportsnet 590 The Fan. Here's Luke Shields.
1: Ben, the Blue Jays continue their four-game weekend series with the Twins in Minnesota today. Dylan Cease got the start for the Jays. He went seven innings, allowing three earned runs while striking out seven, and the Jays' offense erupted in the top of the eighth, plating eight runs in the frame to power them to the 11-4 win. They'll go for the series victory in the finale tomorrow afternoon at 12:45 on Sportsnet 1 and 590 The Fan. To hockey, where the second round of the Stanley Cup playoffs underway as the Carolina Hurricanes are playing host to the Philadelphia Flyers in Raleigh. The Canes have gotten off to a fast start. They've got goals from Logan Stankoven and Jackson Blake to give them a 2-0 lead in the first period. You can watch it on Sportsnet. In Maple Leafs news today, Sportsnet's Elliot Friedman reporting the team is preparing to hire John Chyka and Matt Sundin to lead their hockey operations department, with a press conference to announce the news potentially coming as soon as Monday. On the hardwood, the spotlight of the NBA playoffs shining solely on the city of Boston tonight as the Celtics are running with the Philadelphia 76ers in Game 7 right now. No Jason Tatum for Boston. He's out with left knee stiffness. The Sixers take a five-point lead into the locker room at halftime. It's 55-50. You can watch it on Sportsnet 1. In Saturday soccer action today, Toronto FC played host to the San Jose Earthquakes for the eighth of nine straight matches at home. The game featured a pair of early goals as TFC got on the board first in the second minute before the Earthquakes tied it up just 11 minutes later, and that was all for the offense as this one ends in a 1-1 draw. And in the Canadian Premier League, Forge FC extends their unbeaten streak to five with a 3-1 win over the Wanderers in Halifax. Sports at 15 and 45, past every hour or any time at sportsnet.ca.
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8: You're listening to 680 News Radio. Good evening. I'm Lisa Emmerall. Well, jet fuel prices skyrocketing and no emergency bailout from the government has left Spirit Airlines grounded for good. The U.S. airline has started to wind down operations immediately after 34 years of flying customers at an ultra low cost.
9: I'm actually shocked. At this point, I don't know what to do at this point.
10: Spirit helped define the era of no-frills air travel. Ultra-low base fares with fees for nearly everything else. From bags to seats to snacks, a model that's spread across the industry. But the bargain carrier buckling under years of pressure. First, the COVID pandemic, then competition from larger airlines, and most recently, surging fuel costs, more than doubling.
11: I hope the prices aren't too much higher, whoever else I have to fly with.
10: Michelle Franzen, ABC News, New York.
8: And a police funeral service will be held Wednesday morning for the OPP officer who was killed while on duty in a motorcycle crash. City's Afia Ba reports.
12: Visitation and the funeral service are not open to the public, but there will be a live stream with details set to be released in the coming days. Sergeant Brandon Malcolm died while on duty last Monday when his motorcycle crashed on Highway 401 near Coburg. The cause of the collision is still under investigation. Malcolm joined the OPP in 2020 and was a member of its elite precision motorcycle riding team.
8: The Coburg Community Center is hosting the private service. There have been some big construction changes around Toronto this week. 680's Jordan Kerr with the news you can use.
13: Starting with some good news on the westbound Gardiner around Park Lawn, long-term construction has shifted, which means all four lanes are now open. Since last April, it's been down to three lanes for a bridge project. Work will resume in August, but for now, it's on a break leading up to the World Cup. On Lakeshore Boulevard, daily construction continues between Yonge and west of Bay. It's in place from 10 a.m. to 3 p.m., and one lane gets closed. This is for repairs to the underside of the Gardiner. That's going on until the end of this month. On Pape, south of O'Connor, single lane construction is being set up either side of Cosburn Avenue for Ontario Line construction.

0: Once in place, it'll remain there until early next year as excavation work gets underway and another long-term construction spot cleared on the Allen north of the 401. Northbound lanes have all reopened. This was a TTC project and was supposed to be done late last year, but was delayed before finally being finished up this past week. I'm Jordan Kerr.
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6: From the 680 News Radio Traffic Center, I'm Justin Pierce. 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While there's construction, Fort Erie bound on the QEW, it's from North Shore to the Burlington Skyway. Two right lanes are blocked for that construction project. Earlier, we were seeing delays, but at this point, not seeing any problems as folks make their way up and over the Skyway out of Burlington and into Hamilton. Moving over to the Don Valley Parkway, traffic's moving pretty well as folks make their way in and out of downtown Toronto. Same goes for the Gardiner Expressway. 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Now with the forecast, Denise Andreucci.
7: Scattered showers this evening, even the chance of some flurries, but we're partly cloudy tonight and cold. It's been a very chilly start to May. We're down to near zero. Frost advisories in place. 13 is the high on Sunday and then up to near 18 on Monday. Now, while we have a chance of showers on and off for the next few days, the next chance for really measurable rain is going to be Tuesday. 10 to 20 millimeters expected. Quite chilly tonight as we fall to a low near zero.
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1: You're listening to 680 News Radio. When Hudson's Bay closed its department stores for good last year, it started a hunt to name the next oldest company in Canada. However, the Canadian press has discovered that determining which company now warrants the descriptor is not clear-cut. University of Western Ontario Director of Public History Michael Dove says he's not surprised.
10: It's difficult to kind of put your finger on it, you know, because we often don't have the business records, and certainly going back to the 1760s would be difficult to find a continuous run. I mean, that's one thing the Hudson's Bay Company actually did have going for it.
1: Possibilities for HBC's successor include newspapers founded in Montreal and Halifax, storied Canadian brands like Molson Coors, as well as fur trader turned retailer Northwest Company. Well, when you have a break or don't know what to do, how likely is it that you'll pick up your phone? Rogers, the parent company of this radio station and City News.

0: Dr. Alexia Palillo at the Center for Addiction and Mental Health says she's more worried about social media dependence versus device time alone. She also wants more hard data.
1: We need studies that are looking like what parts of social media use are harmful, right? That can help us actually build evidence-based guidelines.
0: Recently, some governments in Canada have floated a social media ban for younger teens. Experts hope kids and parents work together to adjust habits.
2: I want people to put the phone down, get outside, do something like read a book, go be social, learn an instrument.
0: Nick Westall, City News, Toronto.
3: And the organization behind the Oscars is addressing the use of AI in films ahead of next year's awards. Ed Donahue with the Associated Press reports the Academy's emphasis on human performances and scripts.
4: The Academy also stresses humans must be at the center of the creative process. Screenplays must be human-authored to be eligible. The Academy is reserving the right to ask for more information from a filmmaking team about the nature of the use of AI. The new rules also include significant changes to the much-criticized international film category, expanding eligibility to include films that won top qualifying awards from prestigious film festivals like Cannes, Venice, and Toronto. I'm Ed Donahue.
3: The Weekend Business Report coming up next.
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8: I'm Chris McCusker. Research shows burnout rates in Canada sit at around 62%. That's up from 47% just 2 years ago. And some suggest you stay positive as a way to combat that. But that could actually make it worse. Allison Graham is a capacity design consultant and keynote speaker.
9: Every issue has a storyline around it, and that is going to fuel how we feel about it. And so if you are looking at it from an extreme perspective on either side, so often doom and gloom is this is the worst ever, and on the other side is magic, fairies, rainbows, and unicorns, we want to avoid both extremes because extremes distort reality.
8: You also suggest people should resist the fix.
9: As a leader or as someone who's working with another person who's really struggling, maybe they're burned out or going through something personally, our instinct is to want to help them. And sometimes people aren't looking for help. They need to feel heard. They need to feel just validated in what they're going through. And the strongest leaders are the ones who can step back and look and say, does this person right now need to be heard, hugged, or helped? I mean, obviously the hugging is a metaphorical hug if we're talking about business in the workplace, but it's really figuring out what does this person need right now.
8: You can find more tips at allisongraham.com. And with your Weekend Business Report, I'm Chris McCusker.
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2: In Barrie, it's 5 degrees and partly cloudy. In Hamilton, it's 8 degrees and overcast. And in Oshawa, it's 6 degrees and overcast. While in Toronto, it's 7 degrees, feeling like 4 under a partly cloudy sky. 680 News Time, it's 9 o'clock.
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2: Good evening. This is Saturday, May 2nd. I'm Ben Howes. Here's what's making news right now. A portion of downtown will be in the dark tonight due to a planned power outage. We'll give you all the details coming up. The cherry blossoms are in peak bloom this weekend. High Park is a popular spot to check out the trees, but you can find them all over the city. We remain under a yellow frost advisory in the GTA, with temperatures expected to drop near or below zero tonight. And there are closures in place on both the TTC and GO to allow for planned maintenance. The subway closure clears up by tomorrow, but the GO closure remains in place until Monday.
4: The Blue Jays blow out the Twins in Minnesota. The second round off and running in the Stanley Cup playoffs, and Toronto FC scores early but plays to a draw with San Jose at BMO Field. Sports at 15.
2: 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It's time for Rogers Xfinity Internet. Traffic and weather together. Here's Justin Pierce.
5: Well, there are zero delays. We're not seeing slowdowns anywhere or even any issues for that matter. This report, it's brought to you by Search Kings. And on the Fort Erie bound side of the QEW, there's an inconvenience. It's right at North Shore. It's up towards the Burlington Skyway. Two right lanes are blocked. It's all construction related, not causing any delays right now as folks make their way up and over the Skyway into Hamilton. Not seeing any delays again through that stretch. And literally, other than that, we're not seeing problems or even inconveniences anywhere. The Gardner, the DVP, moving well for folks traveling in and out of downtown. The 427, that also looks good through Pearson. And if you are traveling along the 401 in either direction, east or west, express and collectors, again, not seeing any problems as folks make their way through the greater Toronto area. The 400, the 404, not seeing any problems for those traveling through York region and Toronto. And then for the folks in Peel, the 410, that's also moving up to speed right now. 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Now with the forecast, Denise Andriacci.
6: A few showers and even the chance of some scattered light flurries this evening, and then we're partly cloudy through the overnight. Frost advisory in place. We drop to near zero. It is going to be a chilly night and a chilly Sunday morning, and then tomorrow a little warmer for the afternoon than today. 13 is the high for Sunday. Chance of showers by Sunday night. Our low for tonight, near zero.
2: It's 7 degrees under a partly cloudy sky in downtown Toronto. 680 News Time, 9:03. There's a planned power outage happening downtown tonight. It will impact select residential and commercial buildings within the boundaries of Queen Street west of Front Street and Bathurst Street to Bay Street. Toronto Hydro says the outage will allow them to perform vital maintenance and will last from 11 tonight until 11 tomorrow morning. Toronto police remind you to treat intersections as a four-way stop and use extra caution when proceeding through them if traffic lights are out while you're driving. Ashley Visser, the media relations officer with the Toronto Police, tells 680 News Radio that they will be ready to respond to any issues stemming from the outage.
7: If you are in an affected area, officers will be responding to calls as normal. And if there is some sort of hazard or intersection that does need some extra care and attention because maybe people aren't treating it as a four-way stop, obviously, hopefully, officers will get to that intersection and direct traffic as needed.
2: They also say you should make sure any electronics, such as cell phones, tablets, or vehicles, are fully charged in case of emergency. It's cherry blossom season, and they're expected to hit peak bloom this weekend. You'll want to see them soon, though. The city says the blossoms typically last only 4 to 10 days, depending on the weather. High Park's Nature Center Development Director Rohit Rao tells 680 News Radio that

0: Although Hyde Park is usually top of mind for cherry blossoms, you can find them in every corner of the city.
1: There are 17 places across the city of Toronto where you can check out cherry blossoms, from the east all the way at the University of Toronto Scarborough campus, all the way to the west at Centennial Park in Etobicoke. If you are heading south, you can go to the Toronto Islands for like a beautiful, quiet, picturesque experience, and up north at York University.
0: For a full list of where to find all 17 cherry blossom spotting locations, go to our website, toronto.citynews.ca. Well, it's not the sunny and warm weekend we thought that May would bring us. It's been more cool and damp, with some areas north of the GTA even seeing some flurries today. 680 weather specialist Denise Andriacci says there will continue to be ups and downs next week, and even beyond that, unfortunately.
2: We are expected to be near seasonal Monday, Tuesday, and then we'll cool back down again Wednesday, Thursday. And that cycle is just going to continue even past the Mother's Day weekend. So keep in mind that you still need some warm spring layers. And it was a soggy April. The next chance for really measurable rain that will be more impactful is Tuesday, with up to 20 millimeters expected.
0: We'll get some relief tomorrow with a high of 13 after today's high only reached 9 degrees. Transit users, take note. There's no subway service on Line 1, Yonge University, between Finch and Sheppard Yonge stations. Shuttle buses are running in their place. This is to allow for planned track work, according to the TTC, and it will wrap up at 8 tomorrow morning. On the go, no trains are running on the Barrie line, and this closure is going to last all weekend. Replacement buses are running between Barrie and Rutherford, then to Highway 407, where you can connect to the downtown core using the subway. Metrolinx says the impact could extend into Monday, with train and bus schedules possibly affected. The 152nd Kentucky Derby is in the books. ABC's Will Clark reports from Churchill Downs.
3: For the first time in 152 runnings, a woman is hoisting the roses in the Kentucky Derby winner's circle. Trainer Cherie DeVoe has won with Golden Tempo in a photo finish over Morning Line favorite Renegade. A $2 better, putting down a win tickets, cashing out at 48.24 at Kentucky Derby 152. Will Clark, ABC News.
0: One man is dead after allegedly stabbing a man at an apartment in the St. Jamestown neighborhood before falling from a 14th floor balcony. Melissa Nakovli with the details of the investigation.
4: The scene unfolding late Friday morning inside a residential tower in St. Jamestown after police received reports of a stabbing. Inside, officers arriving to find one person with stab wounds, immediately stepping in to provide life-saving aid. The province's Special Investigations Unit claims officers then knocked on the door of the unit and had a brief conversation with the suspect. A source telling City News that moments later, the suspect climbed from the 16th floor to a neighboring unit, ultimately falling from the 14th floor. A male suspect was pronounced dead at the scene.
0: The SIU has been called in to investigate. Processed meats like hot dogs and bacon raises the risk of certain types of cancer. Eva Fragiscatos has more with food and nutrition expert Rose Reisman.
5: The World Health Organization, WHO, classifies processed meat as a group 1 carcinogen.
6: Rose Reisman says processed meat has been linked to colorectal cancer, so it's important you limit your consumption.
5: But only 50 grams daily, which is equal to one hot dog or two strips of bacon, can raise the risk by 18%.
6: She says most processed meats, including deli meats, contain a cancer-causing ingredient.
5: The nitrates form cancer-linked compounds. And you have to be careful because sometimes there's other ingredients that are nitrates but called something else. So that doesn't mean that the meat is free of these carcinogens.
6: Reisman says processed meats should only be consumed on occasion.
5: What you can do is swap the deli meat for real chicken, tuna, beans, and instead of bacon and eggs, try eggs and yogurt.
6: I'm Eva Fragiscatos.
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1: 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Traffic and weather together coming up next. 680 News Time, 910.
2: Tomorrow, it's a huge doubleheader in the Stanley Cup playoffs. 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
2: 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Only one moves on. Then Minnesota and Colorado clash in round two. Which team will start strong and take game one? You just have to watch the Stanley Cup playoffs. 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
1: 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It's time for Rogers Xfinity Internet. Traffic and weather together on the ones. Here's Justin Pierce.
5: Yeah, that's right. This report is brought to you by Cars for Kids. And there's construction Fort Erie bound on the QEW. It's around North Shore. It's to the Burlington Skyway. Two-way lanes are blocked for that construction project. At this point, it's not causing any delays right now. But again, if you are traveling out of Burlington into Hamilton using the Skyway, making your way up and over, just keep that in mind as you are making your way through. Again, not really causing any delays right now. The drive, again, the smooth drive continues pretty much everywhere across the GTA, not seeing slowdowns on the 403. It's moving well through Mississauga. The 427 also looks good through Pearson. Not seeing an issue through there. The Gardner, the DVP, moving well for drivers. Again, as you make your way in and out of downtown. And the 401, again, of course, moving very, very, very well as folks, again, make their way east or west, express and collectors from Halton to Durham and from Durham to Halton. Ready to get rid of that old or unused car? Call 1-877-CARS-FOR-KIDS to reach a friendly live agent. You'll get a maximum tax credit, and your car can be picked up as soon as tomorrow. Now with the forecast, Denise Santriacci.
6: A few showers this evening and the chance of some scattered flurries at times. We're partly cloudy overnight, down to near zero. It is a very chilly night with that risk of frost. Advisories are in place. 13 is the high for Sunday with sun and cloud, and then a shift in the winds on Monday, bringing us up to 18. That's closer to seasonal. Our low for tonight, near zero.
1: It's 7 degrees under a partly cloudy sky in downtown Toronto. 680 News Time, 9:13. 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
1: It's 7 degrees, feeling like 4, under a partly cloudy sky in downtown Toronto. Good evening, I'm Ben Howes. Here are the top stories this hour. A large portion of the downtown core will be in the dark tonight due to a planned power outage. If you're within the boundaries of Queen Street West to Front or Bathurst Street to Bay Street, you'll want to keep a flashlight handy and make sure your devices are fully charged. It is cherry blossom season at High Park. The beautiful trees are in full bloom, and that means High Park is packed with visitors snapping pictures. But you can actually find these trees all over the city. Check out our website for a full list of locations. That's toronto.citynews.ca. And the calendar says May, but

0: wouldn't know it from the weather. Toronto and the GTA remain under a frost advisory, with temperatures plunging close to zero tonight. And coming up after sports, we give you the latest on Canadians recently detained by the Israeli military. 680 News Time, 9:15. And now it's time for sports from Sportsnet 590 The Fan. Here's Luke Shields.
1: Ben, the Blue Jays made it back-to-back wins today in Minnesota against the Twins. Kazuma Okamoto stayed red-hot at the plate. He hit his third home run in the last two games in the top of the sixth before the Jays hung an eight spot on the board in the eighth to blow the game open. Dylan Cease also had himself a good day for the Jays on the mound. He went seven innings, allowing three earned while punching out seven as the Jays knock off the Twins 11-4. They'll go for the series win tomorrow with Treya Savage on the mound at 12:45 on Sportsnet 1 and Sportsnet 590 The Fan. To the ice, where the Stanley Cup playoffs rolling on today with the second round opening up in Raleigh, North Carolina right now as the Hurricanes are playing host to the Philadelphia Flyers in Game 1. This one is through 20 minutes of play and Carolina leads it 2-0. You can watch it on Sportsnet. In hoops, just one game on the Saturday schedule in the NBA playoffs, but it's a big one as the Boston Celtics are doing battle with the Philadelphia 76ers at TD Garden in Boston in Game 7 of their first round series. The Celtics are without star forward Jason Tatum. He's out with left knee stiffness. It's 76-66 in favor of the Sixers in the third quarter. You can watch it on Sportsnet 1. To the pitch, where Toronto FC welcomed the San Jose Earthquakes to town today for a matinee matchup down at BMO Field. TFC wasted no time opening the scoring. They found the back of the net in just the second minute before San Jose knotted things up at ones in the 13th minute, and that was all the scoring we'd get as the two sides play to a 1-1 draw. In the Canadian Premier League, Forge FC improves to 4-0-1 on the season as they beat the Halifax Wanderers 3-1 in Halifax. And in the Kentucky Derby, Golden Tempo wins the 152nd running of the race. Sports at 15 and 45, past every hour or any time at sportsnet.ca.
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7: Good evening. You're listening to 680 News Radio. I'm Dylan McGuire. Two Canadians, including a nurse from Ontario, have been released from Israeli custody. Naira Ahmed from the Canadian Press reports.
8: They were detained in the Mediterranean Sea after Israel intercepted a flotilla to Gaza. Global Samud Canada says both Canadians were in hospital for medical checkups and that a third Canadian was rescued by Greenspace and Spanish NGO Open Arms after her boat was destroyed and she was left adrift in the sea. One of the Canadians released by Israel says the captives were held in inhumane conditions on a ship where floors were deliberately flooded and some were beaten and dragged by their arms and necks. Israeli authorities did not immediately respond to the activists' accusations. From the Canadian Press, I'm Naira Ahmed.
7: Today is the last day for Alberta separatists to gather petition signatures that could trigger a referendum on pulling the province out of Confederation, although they will have two extra days to deliver the petition since the deadline falls on a weekend. The head of the group, Stay Free Alberta, plans to hand the paperwork to the Elections Alberta head office in Edmonton on Monday. Over a month ago, the group said it had already collected more than the approximate 178,000 signatures required since the petition started in January. The federal government is looking to finalize three major trade deals before the end of the year. Lisa Laporte with the Canadian Press has more.
9: International Trade Minister Maninder Sidhu says Ottawa has teams of negotiators in different parts of the world almost every week. He says a team was in Brazil this past week for negotiations on a free trade agreement with South American trade bloc Mercosur.
7: Ottawa also looking to sign agreements with both India and the Association of Southeast Asian Nations as the Liberals aim to double non-U.S. exports over the next decade. And stateside, Spirit Airlines has announced it's gone out of business after 34 years. Major airlines are now offering discounts to Spirit passengers and other airlines impacted by the sudden shutdown. ABC's Morgan Norwood at Newark Liberty International Airport tells us more.
10: The sudden shutdown coming after Spirit failed to secure a last-ditch government lifeline, a proposed

0: $500 million. Spirit CEO releasing a statement saying despite the company's efforts, the recent material increase in oil prices and other pressures on the business have significantly impacted Spirit's financial outlook, adding, "This is tremendously disappointing and not the outcome any of us wanted." Trump late Friday insisting the White House was still weighing the deal.
1: If we could do it, we'd do it, but only if it's a good deal.
0: For decades, Spirit helped transform air travel, pioneering the ultra-low-cost model with cheap base fares.
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6: From the 680 News Radio Traffic Center, I'm Justin Pierce. 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There is construction Fort Erie bound on the QEW. It's from North Shore to the Burlington Skyway. Two right lanes are blocked for that construction project. Again, at this point, not seeing any delays for drivers traveling out of Burlington into Hamilton using the Skyway. Not seeing any delays through that stretch. And moving over to the Don Valley Parkway, it looks like it is moving well for folks making their way in and out of downtown. Same goes for the Gardner. The 427 moving well through Pearson. And the word that I would use to describe the drive right now on the 401, it is smooth in both directions, express and collectors. 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Now with the forecast, Denise Andreacci.
7: Scattered showers this evening, even the chance of some flurries, but we're partly cloudy tonight and cold. It's been a very chilly start to May. We're down to near zero. Frost advisories in place. 13 is the high on Sunday, and then up to near 18 on Monday. Now, while we have a chance of showers on and off for the next few days, the next chance for really measurable rain is going to be Tuesday, 10 to 20 millimeters. Sun and cloud with the chance of showers. Wednesday, down to 13. Our low for tonight, near zero.
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2: 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The Davos speech, the tariff profile, and now the Canada Strong Fund. It's been a busy year for Canada's 24th Prime Minister Mark Carney since

0: Listening to 680 News Radio, the Davos speech, the tariff profile, and now the Canada Strong Fund. It's been a busy year for Canada's 24th Prime Minister, Mark Carney, since winning his first and so far only election. The Big Story podcast host, Karen Siolan, speaks to journalist and host of the Pakin podcast, Steve Pakin, to discuss the historic nature of Carney's win and his so far enduring popularity.
1: There's never been another moment in Canadian history where one party had a 20-point lead in the polls, only to see the other party that was trailing change leaders and have the polling go like this, where the party with the big lead loses the big lead. The party that looked like it was completely destitute and going nowhere suddenly jumps up and wins. This is very unusual. All honeymoons come to an end at some point. There are very few prime ministers who leave the job at the height of their popularity. Usually, the Canadian public says to them, don't let the door hit you on the ass on the way out. Thanks for coming out. But so far, and admittedly, it's a year in, it's a long time for a honeymoon to last, particularly in this

0: and we seem to be in a very disruptive time. And yet somehow, this guy with no political experience at all in the elective arena seems to have it going on.
1: 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And at the movies, the star of the streaming series Severance is in a new horror film out in theaters this weekend. CNN's Rick Damigella has his eyes on the big screen.
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5: 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Reading the script, I thought the character and the structure of the character's arc was unusual and exciting.
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4: Scott shared how he approached his performance since the scares come out in the editing.
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4: Watching with the lights on in Hollywood, I'm Rick Damigella.
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10: I'm Richard Detman. Canada could be hit with back-to-back interest rate increases as energy prices continue to cause broader inflation. There's a high level of uncertainty faced by the central bank as it tries to keep a lid on inflation without damaging the economy. Bank of Canada Governor Tiff Macklem spoke after the bank left its key interest rate unchanged at 2.25%.
11: First, Canada is being buffeted by global events and geopolitical uncertainties. But our economy is growing, and we expect it to continue to grow. Second, after more than a year with inflation close to the 2% target, higher global energy prices are pushing inflation up. The surge in gasoline prices, combined with still elevated food price inflation, is squeezing more Canadians. And third, monetary policy is focused on ensuring that the jump in energy prices does not turn into persistent inflation, while helping the economy adjust to global headwinds. We are committed to keeping inflation low and stable over time.
10: Meanwhile, the wild card of U.S. trade aggression against Canada continues.
11: The Bank of Canada is committed to keeping inflation close to the 2% target over time. The monetary policy needed to achieve this will depend importantly on what happens with the Canada-U.S.-Mexico trade agreement, how the conflict in the Middle East evolves, and the impacts of U.S. tariffs and energy prices on our economy.
10: Bank of Canada Governor Tiff Macklem. At the Business Center, I'm Richard Detman.
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0: Toronto.
1: Good evening. This is Saturday, May 2nd. I'm Ben Howes. Here's what's making news this hour. A portion of downtown will be without power tonight due to a planned outage. That outage will last until tomorrow morning. All those details coming up. Bundle up. The GTA is still under a frost advisory as temperatures are expected to plunge to near or below zero tonight. If you don't mind braving the cold weather, the cherry blossoms are in peak bloom. You can find them in High Park as well as 17 other locations throughout the city. Find all those locations on our website. And both the TTC and GO have closures in place to allow for scheduled maintenance. All those details coming up.
2: The Blue Jays make it back-to-back wins against the Twins in mini second-round action on the go in the Stanley Cup playoffs, and Toronto FC with another draw against San Jose. Sports at 45.
1: 680 News Time, 931. It's time for Rogers Xfinity Internet, traffic and weather together on the ones. Here's Justin Pierce.
3: Well, there's now a new problem along the eastbound side of the 401. This report, it's brought to you by Joseph Gas. It looks like the ramp to Keel, the right lane's blocked off. That's for a stalled vehicle. Looks like that vehicle is currently being hooked up to a tow truck. It's in the process of clearing. But again, as of right now, that right lane's blocked on the exit ramp to Keel coming off of the eastbound 401. But again, it should be live in the coming moments, but it's not really even causing any significant delays. Other than that, the drive is pretty smooth along the major routes across the GTA, not seeing any delays or slowdowns anywhere. The Gardner, the DVP moving up to speed for folks traveling in and out of downtown. The 427, that also, again, looks pretty good through Pearson. The 400, the 404, not seeing any problems for drivers in York Region, Toronto, and the 403, QEW, and the 410. Again, the word that I would use to describe the drive right now, it is smooth for folks over in Peel Region. 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Now with the forecast, Denise Andreacci.
4: Still a few scattered showers through the evening, partly cloudy overnight. May even have a couple of flurries this evening as well. So temperatures are just that cold. We are well below seasonal. Frost risk tonight down to near zero. Sun and cloud for Sunday. It's a chilly morning, but we'll warm to 13 for the afternoon tomorrow. Our low tonight near zero.
1: It's 7 degrees under clear skies in downtown Toronto. 680 News Time, 9:33. Toronto Hydro says a planned outage will take out power for a portion of downtown tonight. It's happening at select residential and commercial buildings within the area of Queen Street West and Front Street, and from Bathurst Street to Bay Street. It's expected to last from 11 tonight until 11 tomorrow morning. Ashley Visser is the media relations officer with the Toronto Police. She tells 680 News Radio what drivers should do when they find themselves at an intersection where the power has gone out.
5: So if traffic signals aren't operational, then drivers are reminded to treat those intersections like they're a four-way stop, and also use caution when proceeding through those intersections. Be mindful of other drivers and pedestrians that may be looking to cross.
1: Police also advise that you give your cell phone, tablet, and vehicle a full charge in case of emergency. It's a big weekend in the cherry blossom world as they're hitting peak bloom. According to the city, High Park is the most popular location for visitors to see them, with tens of thousands visiting each year. But there are actually 17 different places across the city that you're able to see them. High Park's Nature Center Development Director, Rohit Rao, tells 680 News Radio, there are some ground rules that you should be aware of.
6: We tell people three things. Don't touch or pluck the flowers. Don't pull down or break branches. Don't climb or lean on the trees. Essentially, stay off the blossoms and take only photos and memories.
1: The city says you'll want to see them sooner rather than later, though. The blossoms typically only last 4 to 10 days, depending on the weather. We've got the full list of all 17 locations to see them on our website. That's toronto.citynews.ca. A frost advisory in May just doesn't seem fair after that long, cold, and snowy winter we just had. But alas, that's the hand Mother Nature has decided to give us this weekend. 680 weather specialist Denise Andriacci with

0: More.
1: We are starting off May really cool. Now, we have definitely seen some nice days sprinkled in the last month or so, but the next few weeks, the beginning of May, is going to bring us more of that temperature roller coaster. So we don't really land into a steady weather pattern the next couple of weeks. There will be times where it's seasonal, but this weekend is an example of well below seasonal conditions.
0: Today's guaranteed high was 9 degrees. Tomorrow will be a bit better at 13 degrees. If you were planning on hopping on the subway tonight, we've got a heads up for you. There is no subway service on Line 1, Yonge University, between Finch and Sheppard Yonge stations. The TTC is running shuttle buses in place, and service will be back to normal at 8 tomorrow morning. On the go, there are no trains on the Barrie line, and that's going to last all weekend. Replacement buses are running between Barrie and Rutherford. Metrolinx is also saying it's for track work, but in this case, there might be some impact on train and bus schedules on Monday from residual construction. It was a photo finish at the 152nd running of the Kentucky Derby. ABC's Will Clark reports from Churchill Downs.
2: Trainer Cherie DeVoe has won the Kentucky Derby with Golden Tempo in a photo finish over Morning Line favorite Renegade. A $2 better, putting down a win ticket, cashing out at 48.24. If you happen to hit the 50-cent trifecta, you're leaving with about $5,600. A lot of shocked bettors here at Churchill Downs. That Morning Line favorite of Renegade was heavily bet. At Kentucky Derby 152, Will Clark, ABC News.
0: The Blue Jays went for a second straight win when they met the Minnesota Twins. 680's Randolph Fairbairn with the story.
3: After splitting the first two games in their series with a 7-1 Twins W in the opener and then a 7-3 Jays win in Game 2, the Jays and Twins met for Game 3 in Minneapolis. Solo home runs were the norm early in the game as the Twins hit one in the first inning and the Jays would hit two in the second. The Twins would answer with two in the second and each team would add solo runs in the fifth and sixth. It was 4-3 Twins at the end of the seventh inning. Then the eighth inning happened.
4: Valenzuela, a rocket out to left center, and it makes it over the wall. A three-run shot for the Rook. And the Blue Jays are absolutely blitzing Minnesota in the eighth inning.
3: The final would be 11-4, and the Jays win their second straight in the series. They'll look to take 3 of 4 when they meet in the finale. It goes tomorrow at 12:45, and you can watch it on Sportsnet. From the Sports Center, I'm Randolph Fairbairn.
0: Canadian icon Fred Penner is performing tomorrow afternoon at the Living Arts Center in Mississauga. Eva Fragiscato's caught up with the children's performer.
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6: Fred Penner has been bringing music and joy to families for over 40 years.
7: It's always been about trying to go a little bit deeper, maybe twinge a little bit of a spiritual connection or a honesty or, you know, talking about love and family.
6: Penner has hundreds of songs, including The Cat Came Back and The Garden Song, and says he's looking forward to singing a special one on Sunday.
7: About a dog that we had once upon a time. It's called Poco. Just a beautiful story about this dog, you know, almost getting lost and then being found, and it twinges a lot of things inside of me.
6: He says one of the most memorable Fred Penner's Place moments was when Mr. Dress Up came to visit after the tragic loss of his wife.
7: Having Ernie crawl through the log and sing songs with me and share his energy was a very high point for me.
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3: 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It's time for Rogers Xfinity Internet. Traffic and weather together on the ones. Here's Justin Pierce.
4: Well, it looks like that stalled vehicle is cleared. This report is brought to you by Subaru. Eastbound on the 401, the exit ramp to Kiel. The right lane was blocked because of a stalled vehicle. That has since been cleared now by MTO. So it looks like that right lane is now live, no longer causing any real delays for those wanting to exit to Kiel coming off of the eastbound 401. But again, other than that, and really overall, the drive is pretty smooth along the major routes. Not seeing delays anywhere. The Gardiner, the DVP, moving up to speed for drivers traveling in and out of downtown Toronto. The 427, again, that also looks pretty good through Pearson. Not seeing any delays through there. The QEW and the 403, not seeing an issue for those over in the Halton region. And again, the 410 looks good for those over in Brampton. Even far east along the 401, traveling through the 412, the 418, the 35-115. Again, moving well as folks are traveling through Durham. I do want to go back to the 410 because I only mentioned Brampton, but also Mississauga is, the 410 runs through Mississauga as well. So it's also moving up to speed through there as well as Caledon. It's the all-weather drive main event. 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Now with the forecast, Denise Andreacci.
5: A few showers this evening and the chance of some scattered flurries at times. We're partly cloudy overnight, down to near zero. It is a very chilly night with that risk of frost. Advisories are in place. 13 is the high for Sunday with sun and cloud, and then a shift in the winds on Monday, bringing us up to 18. That's closer to seasonal. Our low for tonight, near zero.
3: It's 7 degrees, feeling like 5 under a clear sky in downtown Toronto. 680 News Time, 942. Prime Minister Mark Carney says Ottawa might send support to restore shipping access in the Strait of Hormuz if there is a functional ceasefire in the Iran war.
6: In an interview with the Canadian press, Carney said despite Washington's claims that it has paused the conflict, there is not a durable ceasefire. His stance on the war in Iran shifted once Donald Trump's goal, quote, evolved. Carney says while Canada opposes the actions of the Iranian regime, it's concerned about how those objectives are pursued and whether the countries involved are complying with international law. Naira Ahmed, the Canadian press.
3: In 60 seconds, we'll have a look at your top headlines and sports. 680 News Time, 943.
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3: It's 7 degrees, feeling like 5 under clear skies in downtown Toronto. Good evening. I'm Ben Howes. Here are the top stories this hour. A planned power outage will have parts of downtown in the dark from 11 tonight until 11 tomorrow morning. Select buildings within the boundaries of Queen Street West to Front and Bathurst Street to Bay Street will be affected. Toronto Hydro says it's to allow for essential maintenance. Don't forget your jacket. Toronto and the GTA remain under a frost advisory.

0: Weekend series with the Twins in Minnesota today. Dylan Cease got the start for the Jays. He went 7 innings, allowing 3 earned runs while striking out 7. And the Jays' offense erupted in the top of the 8th, plating 8 runs in the frame to power them to the 11-4 win. They'll go for the series victory in the finale tomorrow afternoon at 12:45 on Sportsnet 1 and 590 The Fan. To hockey, where the second round of the Stanley Cup playoffs underway as the Carolina Hurricanes are playing host to the Philadelphia Flyers in Raleigh. The Canes got off to a fast start. They got goals from Logan Stankoven and Jackson Blake in the first to give them a 2-0 lead. And that's where we remain in the second period. You can watch it on Sportsnet. In Maple Leafs news today, Sportsnet's Elliot Friedman reporting the team is preparing to hire John Chyka and Matt Sundin to lead their hockey operations department, with a press conference to announce the news potentially coming as soon as Monday. On the hardwood, the spotlight of the NBA playoffs shining solely on the city of Boston tonight, as the Celtics are running with the Philadelphia 76ers in Game 7 right now. No Jason Tatum for Boston. He's out with left knee stiffness. The Celtics are making a fourth quarter push. They've pulled within one. It's 95-94 Sixers in the fourth quarter. You can watch it on Sportsnet 1. In Saturday soccer action today, Toronto FC played host to the San Jose Earthquakes for the 8th of 9 straight matches at home. The game featured a pair of early goals as TFC got on the board first in the second minute, before the Earthquakes tied it up just 11 minutes later, and that was all for the offense, as this one ends in a 1-1 draw. And in the Canadian Premier League, Forge FC extends their unbeaten streak to 5 with a 3-1 win over the Wanderers in Halifax. Sports at 15 and 45, past every hour or any time at sportsnet.ca.
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3: You're listening to 680 News Radio. Good evening, I'm Lisa Emmerall. Well, jet fuel prices skyrocketing and no emergency bailout from the government has left Spirit Airlines grounded for good. The U.S. airline has started to wind down operations immediately after 34 years of flying customers at an ultra low cost.
4: I'm actually shocked. At this point, I don't know what to do at this point.
5: Spirit helped define the era of no-frills air travel. Ultra-low base fares with fees for nearly everything else. From bags to seats to snacks, a model that's spread across the industry. But the bargain carrier buckling under years of pressure. First, the COVID pandemic, then competition from larger airlines, and most recently, surging fuel costs, more than doubling.
6: I hope the prices aren't too much higher, whoever else I have to fly with.
5: Michelle Franzen, ABC News, New York.
3: And a police funeral service will be held Wednesday morning for the OPP officer who was killed while on duty in a motorcycle crash. City's Afia Ba reports.
7: Visitation and the funeral service are not open to the public, but there will be a live stream with details set to be released in the coming days. Sergeant Brandon Malcolm died while on duty last Monday when his motorcycle crashed on Highway 401 near Coburg. The cause of the collision is still under investigation. Malcolm joined the OPP in 2020 and was a member of its elite precision motorcycle riding team.
3: The Coburg Community Center is hosting the private service. There have been some big construction changes around Toronto this week. 680's Jordan Kerr with the news you can use.
8: Starting with some good news, on the westbound Gardiner around Park Lawn, long-term construction has shifted, which means all four lanes are now open. Since last April, it's been down to three lanes for a bridge project. Work will resume in August, but for now, it's on a break leading up to the World Cup. On Lakeshore Boulevard, daily construction continues between Yonge and West of Bay. It's in place from 10 a.m. to 3 p.m., and one lane gets closed. This is for repairs to the underside of the Gardiner. That's going on until the end of this month. On Pape, south of O'Connor, single-lane construction is being set up either side of Cosburn Avenue for Ontario Line construction. Once in place, it'll remain there until early next year as excavation work gets underway. And another long-term construction spot cleared on the Allen north of the 401. Northbound lanes have all reopened. This was a TTC project and was supposed to be done late last year, but was delayed before finally being finished up this past week. I'm Jordan Kerr.
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5: From the 680 News Radio Traffic Center, I'm Justin Pierce. This report, it's brought to you by Don Valley North Toyota. It looks like there's a collision on Kingston Road. That's city streets in the city of Toronto. It's over in Scarborough. It looks like westbound Kingston Road, west of Old Kingston Road, which is just west of Military Trail. All lanes are blocked there for a collision. It looks like emergency crews are on scene and moving now to the major routes. We're not seeing delays anywhere across the GTA. The Gardner, the DVP, moving up to speed for drivers traveling in and out of downtown. The 427 also moving well through Pearson and not seeing any problems along the 401 in either direction. Canadians love Toyota, and Don Valley North Toyota is one of the best places to get one. 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Now with the forecast, Denise Andreacci.
6: Scattered showers this evening, even the chance of some flurries, but we're partly cloudy tonight and cold. It's been a very chilly start to May. We're down to near zero. Frost advisories in place. 13 is the high on Sunday and then up to near 18 on Monday. Now, while we have a chance of showers on and off for the next few days, the next chance for really measurable rain is going to be Tuesday. 10 to 20 millimeters expected. Quite chilly tonight as we fall to a low near zero.
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11: 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When Hudson's Bay closed its department stores for good last year, it started a hunt to name the next oldest company in Canada. However, the Canadian press has discovered that determining which company now warrants the descriptor is not clear.

0: actually did have going for it.
1: Possibilities for HBC's successor include newspapers founded in Montreal and Halifax, storied Canadian brands like Molson Coors, as well as fur trader turned retailer Northwest Company. Well, when you have a break or don't know what to do, how likely is it that you'll pick up your phone? Rogers, the parent company of this radio station and City News, is in the early part of a multi-year screen break initiative to cut down kids' screen time. A survey for the telecom found teens spend an average of 5.2 hours a day on their devices. Nick Westall with City News has more.
2: In a short video, producers follow teens on screens throughout an entire day. A 5.2-hour film of each one was then shown to a parent.
3: I think I described it as riveting, but that was sarcastic because it wasn't. It was more like mind-numbing.
2: Dr. Alexia Palillo at the Center for Addiction and Mental Health says she's more worried about social media dependence versus device time alone. She also wants more hard data.
4: We need studies that are looking like what parts of social media use are harmful, right? That can help us actually build evidence-based guidelines.
2: Recently, some governments in Canada have floated a social media ban for younger teens. Experts hope kids and parents work together to adjust habits.
5: I want people to put the phone down, get outside, do something like read a book, go be social, learn an instrument.
2: Nick Westall, City News, Toronto.
1: And the organization behind the Oscars is addressing the use of AI in films ahead of next year's awards. Ed Donahue with the Associated Press reports the Academy's emphasis on human performances and scripts.
6: The Academy also stresses humans must be at the center of the creative process. Screenplays must be human-authored to be eligible. The Academy is reserving the right to ask for more information from a filmmaking team about the nature of the use of AI. The new rules also include significant changes to the much-criticized international film category, expanding eligibility to include films that won top qualifying awards from prestigious film festivals like Cannes, Venice, and Toronto. I'm Ed Donahue.
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10: I'm Chris McCusker. There are a number of factors working against the housing market in Canada right now after a weak start to the year. Now, the Bank of Canada opted to leave interest rates unchanged this week for now, but it sounds like it could hike if oil prices stay high. And there is more to this story. David Alexandre Broussard is chief economist at the Chartered Professional Accountants of Canada.
11: Canada's housing market has always been propped up by our population growing, which stimulates demand. So that's something that's being taken out of the equation in 2026 and most likely 2027, or at least population could stay flat. So that's what's behind the housing market not doing as good as expected. And let's also remind ourselves that there are multiple different housing markets in Canada, and they do not necessarily behave the same way, although they've tended to normalize in 2025. Toronto and Vancouver have not seen price increases since March or April 2022 overall, but other housing markets were doing better. But as price increased, affordability ratios, which is when you compare the price to the income, have all gone up.
10: Now, Canada-U.S. trade is also a factor.
11: It's holding buyers back, but sellers still want to sell. We still got people wanting to sell. It's just that the transaction is not happening.
10: You can listen to the full episode of In This Economy on the Seeker app. And with your Weekend Business Report, I'm Chris McCusker.
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3: Good evening. This is Saturday, May 2nd. I'm Ben House. Here's what's making news this hour. A portion of downtown will be in the dark tonight due to a planned power outage. We'll give you those details coming up. The cherry blossoms are in peak bloom this weekend. High Park is a popular spot to check out the trees, but you can find them all over the city. We remain under a yellow frost advisory in the GTA, with temperatures expected to drop to near or below zero tonight. And there are closures in place on both the TTC and GO to allow for planned maintenance. The subway closure clears up by tomorrow morning, but the GO closure will last until Monday.
5: The Blue Jays score 8 runs in the 8th en route to a blowout win over the Twins in Minnesota. The second round opening up in the Stanley Cup playoffs, and TFC plays to a draw with San Jose. Sports at 15.
3: 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Traffic and weather together. Here's Justin Pierce.
6: Well, it looks like that collision on city streets in Scarborough has cleared. This report, it's brought to you by Capital One. Westbound Kingston Road at Old Kingston Road, it was closed for a collision. That has since been cleared away now by Toronto Transportation. So all of those lanes are now live, no longer causing any delays for those over in Scarborough and particularly the West Hill neighborhood. Now moving over to the major routes where there's another issue that has cleared. This one was also pretty short-lived. Southbound 400 on the approach to 7 in the Express. The right lane was blocked due to a stalled vehicle. Again, that's been cleared by the MTO, so that right lane is now live, no longer causing much of a delay right now. Again, it's actually moving fairly well, but we are seeing slowdowns on the Gardner. It looks like particularly on the eastbound side, it is slow just through the Humber Bridge. After that, it's moving fairly well as folks make their way into downtown Toronto. And I also want to mention a problem outside the GTA. Toronto bound on the QEW. It looks like at around Christie Street over in Grimsby, there's a crash that has blocked the right lane. This one's also causing a delay on the approach. Capital One has helped over 4 million Canadians get a credit card over the last 30 years. See which card is right for you. Get started at CapitalOne.ca. Now with the forecast, Denise Andriacci.
7: A few showers and even the chance of some scattered light flurries this evening, and then we're partly cloudy through the overnight. Frost advisory in place. We dropped to near zero. It is going to be a chilly night and a chilly Sunday morning, and then tomorrow a little warmer for the afternoon than today. 13 is the high for Sunday. Chance of showers by Sunday night. Our low for tonight, near zero.
3: It's 7 degrees, feeling like 5, under clear skies in downtown Toronto. 680 News Time, 10:04. There's a planned power outage happening downtown tonight. It will impact select residential and commercial buildings within the boundaries of Queen Street West to Front Street and Bathurst Street to Bay Street. Toronto Hydro says the outage will allow them to perform vital maintenance and will last from 11 tonight until 11 tomorrow morning. Toronto police remind you to treat intersections as a four-way stop and use extra caution when proceeding through them if the traffic lights are out when you're driving. Ashley Visser, media relations officer at the Toronto Police, tells 680 News Radio they'll be ready to respond to any issues stemming from the outage.
8: If you are

0: an affected area, officers will be responding to calls as normal. And if there is some sort of hazard or intersection that does need some extra care and attention because maybe people aren't treating it as a four-way stop, obviously, hopefully, officers will get to that intersection and direct traffic as needed.
1: They also say that you should charge all of your electronics, such as cell phones, tablets, or vehicles, in case of emergency. It's cherry blossom season, and they're expected to hit peak bloom this weekend. You'll want to see them soon, though. The city says the blossoms typically only last 4 to 10 days, depending on the weather. High Park's Nature Center Development Director, Rohit Rao, tells 680 News Radio, although High Park is usually top of mind for cherry blossoms, you can find them in every corner of the city.
2: There are 17 places across the city of Toronto where you can check out cherry blossoms, from the east all the way at the University of Toronto Scarborough campus, all the way to the west at Centennial Park in Etobicoke. If you are heading south, you can go to the Toronto Islands for like a beautiful, quiet, picturesque experience, and up north at York University.
1: For a full list of where to find all 17 cherry blossom spotting locations, go to our website, toronto.citynews.ca. Well, it's not the sunny and warm weekend we thought we'd be getting in May. It's more cool and damp. Some areas north of the city are even seeing some flurries today. 680 weather specialist Denise Andriacci says there will continue to be ups and downs next week and beyond, unfortunately.
3: We are expected to be near seasonal Monday, Tuesday, and then we'll cool back down again Wednesday, Thursday. And that cycle is just going to continue even past the Mother's Day weekend. So keep in mind that you still need some warm spring layers. And it was a soggy April. The next chance for really measurable rain that will be more impactful is Tuesday, with up to 20 millimeters expected.
1: Today's highs was only 9 degrees. Tomorrow is a little better with a high of 13. Transit users, take note. There is no subway service on Line 1, Yonge University, between Finch and Sheppard Yonge stations. Shuttle buses are running in their place. This is to allow for planned track work, according to the CTC, and regular service will resume at 8 tomorrow morning. On the go, however, no trains are running on the Barrie line all weekend. Replacement buses are running between Barrie and Rutherford, then to Highway 407, which you can use to connect to the downtown core using the subway. Metrolink says the impact could even extend into Monday with train and bus schedules possibly affected. The Blue Jays ride an offensive eruption in the eighth inning all the way to their second straight win against the Twins in Minnesota. 680's Luke Shields has the recap.
4: The Blue Jays handed the ball to Dylan Cease in game 3 of 4 in Minnesota against the Twins today. Cease impressed again on the mound. He went 7 innings of 3-run ball while striking out 7, and it was a Twins 4-3 advantage heading into the 8th inning before the Jays' bats blew the game open.
5: And the 1-2 is ripped into left field. Schneider comes through past Tristan Gray at third base. In to score is Sosa. And in to score is Varsho. 2 ribbies for Davis Schneider. And the Blue Jays rip open an 8-4 lead.
4: Eric Smith on the call on Sportsnet 590 The Fan for a much-needed clutch hit from Davis Schneider. He drove in 2 runs on the double as part of an 8-run top of the 8th for the Jays, and they went into cruise control from there. The bullpen shut the door for the Jays as they pick up the 11-4 win. They'll go for the series victory tomorrow at 12:45 on Sportsnet 1 and Sportsnet 590 The Fan. I'm Luke Shields.
1: The 152nd Kentucky Derby is in the books. ABC's Will Clark reports from Churchill Downs.
6: For the first time in 152 runnings, a woman is hoisting the roses in the Kentucky Derby winner's circle. Trainer Cherie DeVoe has won with Golden Tempo in a photo finish over Morning Line favorite Renegade. A $2 better, putting down a win tickets, cashing out at 48.24 at Kentucky Derby 152. Will Clark, ABC News.
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0: 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Traffic and weather together coming up next. 680 News Time, 1010.
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0: 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Here's Justin Pierce.
3: Well, there's a collision outside the GTA. This report, it's brought to you by Joseph Gas. For those traveling around the Golden Horseshoe in Grimsby, Toronto bound on the QEW. Looks like right at Christie Street, there's a crash that's blocking the right lane. This one is causing a delay on the approach. So again, it is fairly slow as you are traveling through Grimsby on the Toronto bound side again of the QEW. Moving to the Gardner, where folks are traveling into downtown Toronto, we are seeing a delay. It's on the approach to the Humber Bridge to about Parkside. Unclear exactly what's causing this delay, but I am looking at a cruiser blocking the right lane. Looks like there's a stalled vehicle ahead of it that's off into the right shoulder. So that's what's causing the slowdown as folks are traveling into downtown Toronto. Moving over to the DVP, not seeing an issue over there. Moving well as, again, folks make their way in and out. And then over to the 427, moving up to speed through Pearson. And the 401, the word that I would use to describe it right now, it is smooth in both directions, east and west, express and collectors. 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Now with the forecast, Denise Sandriacci.
4: A few scattered showers this evening, even the chance of some light flurries. It is very chilly tonight. We're down to near zero. It's been a well below seasonal start to the month of May. Frost advisories in place will warm to 13 tomorrow afternoon. That's a little better, but still below the average high of 16 for this time of year. Sun and cloud Monday, 18, and then some showers Monday night. Our low for tonight, near zero.
0: It's 7 degrees, feeling like 5, under clear skies in downtown Toronto. 680 News Time, 1013. Peel Regional Police say two cruisers collided during an emergency response at around 3:30 this afternoon. Officers were called to the intersection of Mavis and Dundas for reports of a man with a knife. After the two cruisers collided, one of them then made minor contact with another car. Fortunately, no one was injured, and the man with the knife is now in custody. In 60 seconds, we'll have a look at your top headlines and sports.
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0: It's 7 degrees and clear in downtown Toronto. Good evening, I'm Ben Howes. Here are the top stories this hour. A large portion of the downtown core will be in the dark tonight due to a planned power outage.

0: Bridge. If you're within the boundaries of Queen Street West to Front or Bathurst Street to Bay, you'll want to keep a flashlight handy and make sure your devices are fully charged. It's cherry blossom season at High Park. The beautiful trees are in full bloom, and that means High Park is packed with visitors snapping pics. But you can find the trees all over the city. Check out our website for a full list of locations. The calendar says May, but you wouldn't know it from the weather. Toronto and the GTA remain under a frost advisory, with temperatures plunging close to zero tonight. And coming up after sports, we give you the latest on Canadians recently detained by the Israeli military. 680 News Time, 10:15. Now it's time for sports from Sportsnet 590 The Fan. Here's Luke Shields.
1: Ben, the Blue Jays made it back-to-back wins today in Minnesota against the Twins. Kazuma Okamoto stayed red-hot at the plate. He hit his third home run in the last two games in the top of the sixth before the Jays hung an eighth spot on the board in the eighth to blow the game open. Dylan Cease also had himself a good day for the Jays on the mound. He went seven innings, allowing three earned while punching out seven as the Jays knock off the Twins 11-4. They'll go for the series win tomorrow with Treya Savage on the mound at 12:45 on Sportsnet 1 and Sportsnet 590 The Fan. To the ice, with the Stanley Cup playoffs rolling on today, with the second round opening up in Raleigh, North Carolina right now, as the Hurricanes are playing host to the Philadelphia Flyers in Game 1. This one is through 40 minutes of play, and Carolina leads it 3-0. They just dropped the puck on the third period. You can watch it on Sportsnet. In hoops, just one game on the Saturday schedule in the NBA playoffs, but it was a big one as the Boston Celtics battled the Philadelphia 76ers at TD Garden in Boston in Game 7 of their first-round series. The Celtics were without star forward Jason Tatum. He was out with left knee stiffness, and that loss was enough to derail the Celtics' season as they get upset by the Sixers. Philly takes it 109-100, the final. To the pitch, where Toronto FC welcomed the San Jose Earthquakes to town today for a matinee matchup down at BMO Field. TFC wasted no time opening the scoring. They found the back of the net in just the second minute before San Jose knotted things up at ones in the 13th minute, and that was all the scoring we'd get as the two sides play to a 1-1 draw. In the Canadian Premier League, Forge FC improves to 4-0-1 on the season as they beat the Halifax Wanderers 3-1 in Halifax. And in the Kentucky Derby, Golden Tempo wins the 152nd running of the race. Sports 15 and 45, past every hour or any time at sportsnet.ca. 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
5: Good evening. You're listening to 680 News Radio. I'm Dylan McGuire. Two Canadians, including a nurse from Ontario, have been released from Israeli custody. Naira Ahmed from the Canadian Press reports.
6: They were detained in the Mediterranean Sea after Israel intercepted a flotilla to Gaza. Global Samud Canada says both Canadians were in hospital for medical checkups and that a third Canadian was rescued by Greenspace and Spanish NGO Open Arms after her boat was destroyed and she was left adrift in the sea. One of the Canadians released by Israel says the captives were held in inhumane conditions on a ship where floors were deliberately flooded and some were beaten and dragged by their arms and necks. Israeli authorities did not immediately respond to the activists' accusations. From the Canadian Press, I'm Naira Ahmed.
5: Today is the last day for Alberta separatists to gather petition signatures that could trigger a referendum on pulling the province out of Confederation, although they will have two extra days to deliver the petition since the deadline falls on a weekend. The head of the group Stay Free Alberta plans to hand the paperwork to the Elections Alberta head office in Edmonton on Monday. Over a month ago, the group said it had already collected more than the approximate 178,000 signatures required since the petition started in January. The federal government is looking to finalize three major trade deals before the end of the year. Lisa Laporte with the Canadian Press has more.
7: International Trade Minister Maninder Sidhu says Ottawa has teams of negotiators in different parts of the world almost every week. He says a team was in Brazil this past week for negotiations on a free trade agreement with South American trade bloc Mercosur.
5: Ottawa also looking to sign agreements with both India and the Association of Southeast

0: Asian nations as the Liberals aim to double non-U.S. exports over the next decade. And stateside, Spirit Airlines has announced it's gone out of business after 34 years. Major airlines are now offering discounts to Spirit passengers and other airlines impacted by the sudden shutdown. ABC's Morgan Norwood at Newark Liberty International Airport tells us more.
1: The sudden shutdown coming after Spirit failed to secure a last-ditch government lifeline, a proposed $500 million. Spirit CEO releasing a statement saying despite the company's efforts, the recent material increase in oil prices and other pressures on the business have significantly impacted Spirit's financial outlook, adding, "This is tremendously disappointing and not the outcome any of us wanted." Trump late Friday insisting the White House was still weighing the deal.
2: If we could do it, we'd do it, but only if it's a good deal.
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0: Nearly 300 flights were set to take off today. Traffic and weather together next.
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5: From the 680 News Radio Traffic Center, I'm Justin Pierce. 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Toronto-bound on the QEW at Christie Street over in Grimsby. The right lane was blocked due to a crash. That has since been cleared now by MTO. So that right lane is now live, no longer causing any delays for drivers traveling around the Golden Horseshoe. But a little bit closer to the city of Toronto, actually in the city of Toronto, eastbound on the Gardiner, there's a stalled vehicle that's on the approach to Parkside. The right lane's blocked because of that stalled vehicle. Looks like there's a cruiser on scene. This one is causing a delay from on the approach to the Humber Bridge. Ready to get rid of that old car? Donate it today at carsforkids.ca. That's cars with a K. Donation is super easy. You'll get a maximum tax credit. Now with the forecast, Denise Sandriachi.
6: Scattered showers this evening, even the chance of some flurries, but we're partly cloudy tonight and cold. It's been a very chilly start to May. We're down to near zero. Frost advisories in place. 13 is the high on Sunday and then up to near 18 on Monday. Now, while we have a chance of showers on and off for the next few days, the next chance for really measurable rain is going to be Tuesday, 10 to 20 millimeters. Sun and cloud with the chance of showers Wednesday, down to 13. Our low for tonight, near zero.
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0: You're listening to 680 News Radio. The Davos speech, the tariff profile, and now the Canada Strong Fund. It's been a busy year for Canada's 24th Prime Minister Mark Carney since winning his first and so far only election. The Big Story podcast host Karen Siolan speaks to journalist and host of the Pakin podcast, Steve Pakin, to discuss the historic nature of Carney's win and his so far enduring popularity.
9: There's never been another moment in Canadian history where one party had a 20-point lead in the polls, only to see the other party that was trailing change leaders and have the polling go like this, where the party with the big lead loses the big lead. The party that looked like it was completely destitute and going nowhere suddenly jumps up and wins. This is very unusual. All honeymoons come to an end at some point. There are very few prime ministers who leave the job at the height of their popularity. Usually, the Canadian public says to them, don't let the door hit you on the ass on the way out. Thanks for coming out. But so far, and admittedly, it's a year in. It's a long time for a honeymoon to last, particularly in this kind of a climate where politically, geopolitically, militarily, philosophically, environmentally, I mean, put an L-Y on almost any word, and we seem to be

0: at a very disruptive time. And yet somehow this guy with no political experience at all in the elective arena seems to have it going on.
1: 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And at the movies, the star of the streaming series Severance is in a new horror film out in theaters this weekend. CNN's Rick Damigella has his eyes on the big screen.
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11: I'm Chris McCusker. The province of Ontario says it has no plans to take over Billy Bishop Airport, even as it tabled legislation to take over the city's stake. But it's important to remember that Toronto Port Authority also has a say. RJ Steenstra is the president and CEO.
12: Our vision really centers around connecting downtown Toronto to the rest of Canada, while at the same time, and this is really important, while at the same time, we want to continue to be a good neighbor to our community, which we have done time and time again. We have shown we're responsive, we listen, we mitigate down any challenges, and we've taken actions that not everybody may agree with, but ultimately have benefited the operation of the airport.
11: And you have another message.
12: Housing continues to be something we're hearing more and more about, and very not well informed, likely because they don't know what we're trying to do. And so I just want to dispel that. That we will not be impacting housing planning and development that's already underway. And in fact, when you see what we have proposed, it will actually enhance the housing on the East Harbour in Oakham and Minasing, for example.
11: RJ Steenstra is the president and CEO at the Toronto Port Authority. And with your weekend business report, I'm Chris McCusker.
13: Tomorrow, it's a huge doubleheader in the Stanley Cup playoffs. Game 6 ended in overtime.
14: And the Lightning have forced Game 7.
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13: A spot in the second round depends on a winner-take-all showdown in Tampa. Only one moves on. Then, Minnesota and Colorado clash in round 2. Which team will start strong and take game one? You just have to watch the Stanley Cup playoffs. Coverage begins at 5:30 Eastern, 2:30 Pacific, tomorrow on Sportsnet.
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1: Good evening. This is Saturday, May 2nd. I'm Ben House. Here's what's making news this hour. A planned outage will knock out power for a portion of the downtown core tonight and last until tomorrow morning. We give you all the details. Bundle up. The GTA is still under a frost advisory as temperatures are expected to plunge to near or below zero tonight. If you don't mind braving the cold, the cherry blossoms are in peak bloom. You can find them in Hyde Park as well as 17 other locations throughout the city. And both the TTC and GO have closures in place to allow for scheduled maintenance. We'll give you those details coming up.
3: The Blue Jays blow out the Twins in Minnesota. The second round off and running in the Stanley Cup playoffs, and Toronto FC scores early but plays to a draw with San Jose at BMO Field. Sports at 45.
1: 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Time for Rogers Xfinity Internet, traffic and weather together on the ones. Here's Justin Pierce.
4: Well, there's a stalled vehicle on the eastbound 401. It's over in Durham. It looks like it's in Pickering. It's around Brock Road. The right lane's blocked off for that stalled vehicle. Looks like the MTO, they are on scene. And at this point, we're not seeing any delays right now. But again, if you are traveling through Pickering along the East 401, particularly in the collectors traveling towards Brock Road, just keep that in mind as you are making your way through. Again, it's not really even causing a delay. Westbound 401, again, overall, it is moving well from Durham to Halton Express and Collectors. Again, not seeing any problems through there. And as folks are traveling into downtown Toronto, along the eastbound Gardner, it looks like that stalled vehicle, it's off into the right shoulder. It looks like it's around Parkside. The cruiser behind it, it appears as though that's also in the right shoulder, no longer blocking the right lane. So that's live as well. But again, it is causing a delay from the Humber Bridge over to Parkside. That's all happening along the eastbound side of the Gardner. So again, just keep that in mind for folks traveling into downtown Toronto. Northbound on the DVP, there's also another stalled cruiser. This one appears to be on the northbound side of the Don Valley Parkway, just north of Lawrence. Also off into the right shoulder, not blocking any live lanes. But again, it is causing a little bit of a slowdown as you are making your way up towards the 401 and the 404. Now with the forecast, Denise Andreucci.
5: Still a few scattered showers through the evening, partly cloudy overnight. May even have a couple of flurries this evening as well. So temperatures are just that cold. We are well below seasonal. Frost risk tonight down to near zero. Sun and cloud for Sunday. It's a chilly morning, but we'll warm to 13 for the afternoon tomorrow. Our low tonight near zero.
1: It's 7 degrees, feeling like 5 under clear skies in downtown Toronto. 680 News time, 10:33. The power outage plan for a section of downtown will be in place shortly. It's happening at select residential and commercial buildings within the area of Queen Street West and Front Street and from Bathurst to Bay Street. It's expected to last from 11 tonight until 11 tomorrow morning. Ashley Visser, media relations officer with the Toronto Police, tells 680 News Radio what drivers should do when they find themselves at an intersection without power.
6: So if traffic signals aren't operational, then drivers are reminded to treat those intersections like they're a four-way stop, and also use caution when proceeding through those intersections. Be mindful of other drivers and pedestrians that may be looking to cross.
1: Police are also saying that you should give your cell phone, tablet, and vehicle a full charge in case of emergency. It's a big weekend in the cherry blossom world. They're hitting peak bloom, according to the city. Hyde Park is the most popular location for visitors to see them, with tens of thousands visiting each year. But there are actually 17 different places across the city that you could go to see them. Hyde Park's Nature Center Development Director, Rohit Rao, tells 680 News Radio, there are some ground rules to be aware of.
7: We tell people three things. Don't touch or pluck the flowers. Don't pull down or break branches. Don't climb or lean on the trees. Essentially, stay off the blossoms and take only photos and memories.
1: The city says you'll want to see them sooner rather than later, though. The blossoms typically only last 4 to 10 days, depending on the weather. We've got the full list of all 17 locations.

0: to see them on our website, toronto.citynews.ca. And speaking of weather, a frost advisory in May just doesn't seem fair. We had such a long, cold, and snowy winter. We thought that we had paid our dues, but alas, that's the hand Mother Nature has decided to deal us this weekend. 680's weather specialist Denise Andriacci with more.
1: We are starting off May really cool. Now, we have definitely seen some nice days sprinkled in the last month or so. But the next few weeks, the beginning of May, is going to bring us more of that temperature roller coaster. So we don't really land into a steady weather pattern the next couple of weeks. There will be times where it's seasonal, but this weekend is an example of well below seasonal conditions.
0: Tomorrow's high is at 13 after today's high was only 9 degrees. If you're planning on hopping on the subway tonight, we've got a heads up for you. There is currently no subway service on Line 1, Yonge University, between Finch and Sheppard Yonge stations. The TTC says shuttle buses are running frequently in that area to replace the trains. Service will be back to normal at 8 tomorrow morning. On the go, there are no trains on the Barrie line all weekend long. Replacement buses are running between Barrie and Rutherford. Metrolinx also saying that this is for track work. And in this case, there might be some impact on train and bus schedules on Monday morning. It was a photo finish at the 152nd running of the Kentucky Derby. ABC's Will Clark reports from Churchill Downs.
2: Trainer Cherie DeVoe has won the Kentucky Derby with Golden Tempo in a photo finish over Morning Line favorite Renegade. A $2 better, putting down a win ticket, cashing out at $48.24. If you happen to hit the 50-cent trifecta, you're leaving with about $5,600. A lot of shocked bettors here at Churchill Downs. That Morning Line favorite of Renegade was heavily bet. At Kentucky Derby 152, Will Clark, ABC News.
0: Toronto police are letting the public know about a high-risk offender that was just released from prison. 49-year-old William Charles Gibson served an over four-year sentence for assault, causing bodily harm, robbery, obstructing a peace officer, and failure to attend court. Police say Gibson has been deemed a high risk to reoffend violently and is not subject to any probation or other supervision orders. According to police, he's believed to be in the Toronto area, but the exact neighborhood has not been released. The Blue Jays went for a second straight win when they met up with the Minnesota Twins. 680's Randolph Fairbairn with the story.
3: After splitting the first two games in their series with a 7-1 Twins W in the opener and then a 7-3 Jays win in Game 2, the Jays and Twins met for Game 3 in Minneapolis. Solo home runs were the norm early in the game as the Twins hit one in the first inning and the Jays would hit two in the second. The Twins would answer with two in the second, and each team would add solo runs in the fifth and sixth. It was 4-3 Twins at the end of the seventh inning. Then the eighth inning happened.
4: Valenzuela, a rocket out to left center, and it makes it over the wall! A three-run shot for the Rook, and the Blue Jays are absolutely blitzing Minnesota in the eighth inning.
3: The final would be 11-4, and the Jays win their second straight in the series. They'll look to take 3 of 4 when they meet in the finale. It goes tomorrow at 12:45, and you can watch it on Sportsnet. From the Sports Center, I'm Randolph Fairbairn.
0: Peel police say two of their cruisers collided while responding to reports of a man with a knife around 3:30 this afternoon. It happened in Mississauga at Mavis and Dundas. After the cruisers collided, one of them made minor contact with another vehicle. No one was injured, and officers say the man with the knife was taken into custody. In 30 seconds, we'll have a look at your gas prices. 680 News time, 10:39.
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0: 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Enpro predicts the price will go down 1 cent at midnight to $1.85.9 a liter at most GTA stations. Traffic and weather together coming up next.
8: 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Steve Paikin here. 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I'm not sure I've ever experienced anything like it.

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4: 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It's time for Rogers Xfinity Internet, traffic and weather together on the ones. Here's Justin Pierce.
5: Yeah, that's right. This report is brought to you by the City of Toronto. Now there's a clear picture of the two stalled vehicles along the DVP and the Gardner. The clear picture on the southbound side, it's on the Don Valley Parkway. It's just south of Lawrence. It looks like the right shoulder. It is blocked with that stalled vehicle. There's a cruiser behind it also blocking the right shoulder. That's what's causing the slowdown for drivers as you make your way into downtown. Same goes for the Gardner on the eastbound side approaching Parkside. There's another stalled vehicle. It's in the right shoulder. There's a cruiser behind it as well. That's also causing the slowdown as you travel into downtown Toronto. So again, on the South DVP and the Gardner, they're not blocking any live lanes, but of course, whenever there's a stalled vehicle on the shoulder, on a live lane, it causes significant delays on the Gardner and the DVP, and that's happening right now. Moving over to the eastbound side of the 401, where there's a stalled vehicle. This one's in Pickering. It's on the approach to Brock Road. It is blocking the right lane. Again, the MTO are on scene. This one's also not really causing a slowdown, but if you are traveling through Pickering, just keep it in mind as you are making your way through. And then there's construction that's happening Fort Erie bound on the QEW. It's from North Shore. It's due to the Burlington Skyway. Two-way lanes are blocked, and again, not seeing any real delays right now. The FIFA World Cup is almost here. See Toronto come alive from June 11 to June 19 and celebrate with the world. Learn more at torontofwc26.ca. Now with the forecast, Denise Andreacci.
6: A few showers this evening and the chance of some scattered flurries at times. We're partly cloudy overnight, down to near zero. It is a very chilly night with that risk of frost. Advisories are in place. 13 is the high for Sunday with sun and cloud, and then a shift in the winds on Monday, bringing us up to 18. That's closer to seasonal. Our low for tonight, near zero.
4: It's 6 degrees, feeling like three under clear skies in downtown Toronto. 680 News Time, 10:43. Coming up in 60 seconds, we'll have a look at your top headlines and sports.
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4: It's 6 degrees, feeling like three, under clear skies in downtown Toronto. Good evening, I'm Ben Howes. Here are the top stories this hour. A planned power outage will have parts of downtown in the dark from 11 tonight until 11 tomorrow morning. Select buildings within the boundaries of Queen Street West to Front and Bathurst Street to Bay Street will be affected. Toronto Hydro says that

prices to allow for essential maintenance. Don't forget your jacket. Toronto and the GTA remain under a frost advisory with temperatures expected to dive close to zero tonight. If you don't mind those chilly temperatures, this weekend is your chance to snap some pics with the famous cherry blossoms. Hyde Park is a popular spot, but you can actually find them all over the city, and you can find those details on our website, toronto.citynews.ca. Coming up after sports, we'll give you the latest on the discount airline that recently closed up shop south of the border. 680 News Time, 1045. 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

0: took on the Philadelphia 76ers in Game 7. Boston was without star forward Jason Tatum due to injury, and the Sixers took advantage. They come back from a 3-1 series deficit to punch their ticket to the second round with a 109-100 win. In Saturday soccer action, Toronto FC played host to the San Jose Earthquakes today for the 8th of 9 straight matches at home. The game featured a pair of early goals as TFC got on the board first in the second minute before the Earthquakes tied it up just 11 minutes later, and that was all for the offense as this one ends in a 1-1 draw. And in the Canadian Premier League, Forge FC extends their unbeaten streak to 5 with a 3-1 win over the Wanderers in Halifax. Sports at 15 and 45, past every hour or any time at sportsnet.ca.
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4: You're listening to 680 News Radio. Good evening. I'm Lisa Emmerall. Well, jet fuel prices skyrocketing and no emergency bailout from the government has left Spirit Airlines grounded for good. The U.S. airline has started to wind down operations immediately after 34 years of flying customers at an ultra low cost.
5: I'm actually shocked. At this point, I don't know what to do at this point.
6: Spirit helped define the era of no-frills air travel. Ultra-low base fares with fees for nearly everything else. From bags to seats to snacks, a model that's spread across the industry. But the bargain carrier buckling under years of pressure. First, the COVID pandemic, then competition from larger airlines, and most recently, surging fuel costs, more than doubling.
7: I hope the prices aren't too much higher, whoever else I have to fly with.
6: Michelle Franzen, ABC News, New York.
4: And a police funeral service will be held Wednesday morning for the OPP officer who was killed while on duty in a motorcycle crash. City's Afia Ba reports.
8: Visitation and the funeral service are not open to the public, but there will be a live stream with details set to be released in the coming days. Sergeant Brandon Malcolm died while on duty last Monday when his motorcycle crashed on Highway 401 near Coburg. The cause of the collision is still under investigation. Malcolm joined the OPP in 2020 and was a member of its elite precision motorcycle riding team.
4: The Coburg Community Center is hosting the private service. There have been some big construction changes around Toronto this week. 680's Jordan Kerr with the news you can use.
9: Starting with some good news on the westbound Gardiner around Park Lawn, long-term construction has shifted, which means all four lanes are now open. Since last April, it's been down to three lanes for a bridge project. Work will resume in August, but for now, it's on a break leading up to the World Cup. On Lakeshore Boulevard, daily construction continues between Yonge and west of Bay. It's in place from 10 a.m. to 3 p.m., and one lane gets closed. This is for repairs to the underside of the Gardiner. That's going on until the end of this month. On Pape, south of O'Connor, single-lane construction is being set up either side of Cosburn Avenue for Ontario Line construction. Once in place, it'll remain there until early next year as excavation work gets underway. And another long-term construction spot cleared on the Allen north of the 401. Northbound lanes have all reopened. This was a TTC project and was supposed to be done late last year, but was delayed before finally being finished up this past week. I'm Jordan Kerr.
4: Coming up next, your traffic and weather together.
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1: From the 680 News Radio Traffic Center, I'm Justin Pierce. Well, it looks like there's a stalled vehicle that has clear southbound on the DVP. It looks like just south of Lawrence, the stalled vehicle was off into the right shoulder. A cruiser was behind it. That has since been cleared away now by Toronto Transportation. That vehicle, it was not blocking any live lanes, but of course, whenever there's an issue on the shoulder or live lanes, it causes delays on the DVP. So again, it looks like all of those problems are now gone, no longer causing much of a delay for drivers traveling into downtown Toronto. Eastbound on the Gardner, though, there's that other stalled vehicle that's approaching Parkside, also off into the shoulder, not blocking any live lanes. There's a cruiser behind that one as well. This one is causing a slowdown from the Humber Bridge, so it is fairly slow as folks are making their way into downtown Toronto. There's also a stalled vehicle outside the GTA. It's around the Golden Horseshoe. It's over in the Niagara region. Fort Erie bound on the QEW at Glendale. The right lane shut down for that stalled vehicle as well, not seeing any major or minor delays. Now with the forecast, Denise Andreacci.
2: Scattered showers this evening, even the chance of some flurries, but we're partly cloudy tonight and cold. It's been a very chilly start to May. We're down to near zero. Frost advisories in place. 13 is the high on Sunday and then up to near 18 on Monday. Now, while we have a chance of showers on and off for the next few days, the next chance for really measurable rain is going to be Tuesday. 10 to 20 millimeters expected. Quite chilly tonight as we fall to a low near zero.
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7: You're listening to 680 News Radio. When Hudson's Bay closed its department stores for good last year, it started a hunt to name the next oldest company in Canada. However, the Canadian press has discovered that determining which company now warrants the descriptor is not clear-cut. University of Western Ontario Director of Public History Michael Dove says he's not surprised.
8: It's difficult to kind of put your finger on it, you know, because we often don't have the business records, and certainly going back to the 1760s would be difficult to find a continuous run. I mean, that's one thing the Hudson's Bay Company actually did have going for it.
7: Possibilities for HBC's successor include newspapers founded in Montreal and Halifax, storied Canadian brands like Molson Coors, as well as fur trader turned retailer Northwest Company. But when you have a break or don't know what to do, how likely is it that you'll pick up your phone? Rogers, the parent company of this radio station and City News, is in the early part of a multi-year screen break initiative to cut down kids' screen time. A survey for the telecom found teens spend an average of 5.2 hours a day on their devices. Nick Westall with City News has more.
9: In a short video, producers follow teens on screens throughout an entire day. A 5.2-hour film of each one was then shown to a parent.
10: I think I described it as riveting, but that was sarcastic because it wasn't. It was more like mind-numbing.
9: Dr. Alexia Palillo at the Center for Addiction and Mental Health says she's more worried about social media dependence versus device time alone. She also wants more hard data.
11: We need studies that are looking like what parts of social media use are harmful, right? That can help us actually build evidence.

0: based guidelines.
1: Recently, some governments in Canada have floated a social media ban for younger teens. Experts hope kids and parents work together to adjust habits.
2: I want people to put the phone down, get outside, do something like read a book, go be social, learn an instrument.
1: Nick Westall, City News, Toronto.
3: And the organization behind the Oscars is addressing the use of AI in films ahead of next year's awards. Ed Donahue with the Associated Press reports the Academy's emphasis on human performances and scripts.
4: The Academy also stresses humans must be at the center of the creative process. Screenplays must be human authored to be eligible. The Academy is reserving the right to ask for more information from a filmmaking team about the nature of the use of AI. The new rules also include significant changes to the much criticized international film category, expanding eligibility to include films that won top qualifying awards from prestigious film festivals like Cannes, Venice, and Toronto. I'm Ed Donahue.
3: The Weekend Business Report coming up next.
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8: I'm Richard Southern. It's that time of year again.
9: They're off in the Kentucky Derby.
8: The 152nd Kentucky Derby going this weekend. And that means big money for horse tracks all across North America, including Toronto's Woodbine. Mark McKelvey is with Woodbine Entertainment.
10: It certainly is the best time of year for Woodbine Racetrack. The new racing season began just a couple of weekends ago, and now we get right into the thick of the big events with the Kentucky Derby on Saturday. While the big event is in Louisville, Kentucky, we certainly see a big boost to our on-track attendance, to our wagering.
8: Do you have any favorites? Any helpful picks for us on the Kentucky Derby, Mark?
10: I think the horse to watch is the number one horse and hopefully going to be first at the finish line. His name is Renegade. He's trained by Hall of Fame trainer Todd Pletcher. He's ridden by arguably the best jockey in the world, Irad Ortiz, who's never actually won the Kentucky Derby. So he's certainly due. The horse is owned by Mike Rapoli, a well-known American businessman. He was behind the likes of Body Armor, Vitamin Water, the clothing brand Noble, and he is very outspoken in the game of horse racing, but he's a big player in the sport, and he's trying to win his first Kentucky Derby, and I just think the stars are going to align for this horse, who's a bit of a stalker, a closer. He's not going to be in the early mix, but he's going to get to take the shortest way around the track by starting in post one. He's right to the inside.
8: And it's going to be later in the summer that the biggest Canadian horse race takes place.
10: August 15th will be the King's Plate. And it's our Kentucky Derby, the oldest continuously run stakes race in North America.
8: That's Mark McKelvey with Woodbine. And at the Business Center, I'm Richard Sutton.
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1: In Toronto, it's 6 degrees under clear skies. In Oshawa, it's 2 degrees. In Barrie, also 2 degrees. And in Hamilton, it's 3 degrees. 680 News Time, 11 o'clock.
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1: Good evening. This is Saturday, May 2nd. I'm Ben Howes. Here's what's making news this hour. A portion of downtown is in the dark tonight due to a planned power outage. We'll give you those details coming up. It's peak bloom season for the cherry blossoms this weekend. High Park is a popular spot to check out the trees, but you can actually find them all over the city. We remain under a yellow frost advisory in the GTA with temperatures expected to drop near or below zero tonight. And there are closures in place on both the TTC and GO to allow for planned maintenance. The subway closure clears up by tomorrow, but the GO closure will remain in place until Monday.
3: The Blue Jays make it back-to-back wins against the Twins in many second-round action on the go in the Stanley Cup playoffs, and Toronto FC with another draw against San Jose. Sports at 15.
1: 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Traffic and weather together. Here's Justin Pierce.
4: Well, there's now a police investigation happening along the eastbound 401 in Scarborough. This report is brought to you by CapitalDirect.ca. It's on again the eastbound 401 east of Warden. It's in the collectors. The left lane is blocked because of that police investigation. So obviously the OPP are on scene. Looks like MTO's there as well. This one is causing a little bit of a delay on the approach. But of course, once you pass it, moving fairly well as you are traveling towards Durham. The drive gets even better because at Brock Road, the right lane was blocked with a stalled vehicle. That has since been cleared away. Emergency crews are gone. So is the vehicle. That right lane is now live. Again, no longer causing any real delays for folks over in Pickering. But now Fort Erie bound on the QEW. Moving outside the GTA over in the Niagara region. It looks like at around Glendale, just beyond it, the right lane's blocked off for a stalled vehicle. Again, not causing any real slowdowns at this point in time. Moving to the Gardner on the eastbound side, there are delays through the Humber Bridge. It's all because of a stalled vehicle that's off to the right shoulder. There's a cruiser there as well. It looks like that's what's causing the slowdown for folks as you are making your way into downtown Toronto. Take a little, pay a little. 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Now with the forecast, Denise Andriacci.
5: A few showers and even the chance of some scattered light flurries this evening, and then we're partly cloudy through the overnight. Frost advisory in place. We drop to near zero. It is going to be a chilly night and a chilly Sunday morning, and then tomorrow a little warmer for the afternoon than today. 13 is the high for Sunday. Chance of showers by Sunday night. Our low for tonight, near zero.
1: It's 6 degrees, feeling like three, under clear skies in downtown Toronto. 680 News Time, 11:04. There's a planned power outage happening downtown tonight. It's impacting select residential and commercial buildings within the boundaries of Queen Street West to Front Street and Bathurst Street to Bay Street. Toronto Hydro says the outage will allow them to perform vital maintenance. It went into place at 11 and is going to last until 11 tomorrow morning. Toronto police remind you to treat intersections as four-way stops and use extra caution when proceeding through them if traffic lights are out while you're driving. Ashley Visser, a media relations officer with the Toronto Police, tells 680 News Radio that they will be ready to respond to any issues stemming from the outage.
6: If you are in an affected area, officers will be responding to calls as normal. And if there is some sort of hazard or intersection that does need some extra care and attention because maybe people aren't treating it as a four-way stop, obviously, hopefully, officers will get to that intersection and direct traffic as needed.
1: Police add that you should make sure any electronics such as cell phones, tablets, or vehicles are fully charged ahead of the shutdown. It's cherry blossom season, and they're expected to hit peak bloom this weekend. You'll want to see them soon, though. The city says the blossoms typically only last 4 to 10 days, depending on the weather. High Park's Nature Center Development Director Rohit Rao tells 680 News Radio, although High Park is usually top of mind for cherry blossoms, you can find them in every corner.

0: the city?
1: There are 17 places across the city of Toronto where you can check out cherry blossoms, from the east all the way at the University of Toronto Scarborough campus, all the way to the west at Centennial Park in Etobicoke. If you are heading south, you can go to the Toronto Islands for like a beautiful, quiet, picturesque experience, and up north at York University.
0: For a full list of where to find all 17 cherry blossom spotting locations, go to our website, toronto.citynews.ca. Well, it wasn't a sunny and warm weekend we thought that May would bring us, more like cool and damp. Some areas north of the GTA even saw some flurries today. 680 weather specialist Denise Andriacci says there will continue to be ups and downs next week and beyond, unfortunately.
2: We are expected to be near seasonal Monday, Tuesday, and then we'll cool back down again Wednesday, Thursday. And that cycle is just going to continue even past the Mother's Day weekend. So keep in mind that you still need some warm spring layers, and it was a soggy April. The next chance for really measurable rain that will be more impactful is Tuesday, with up to 20 millimeters expected.
0: We'll get some relief tomorrow with a high of 13 after today's high only reached 9 degrees. Transit users, take note, there is no subway service on Line 1, Yonge University, between Finch and Sheppard Yonge stations. Shuttle buses are running in their place. This is to allow for planned tract work. According to the TTC, regular service will resume at 8 tomorrow morning. Then on the go, no trains are running on the Barrie line all weekend. Replacement buses are running between Barrie and Rutherford, then to Highway 407, where you can connect to the downtown core using the subway. Metrolinx says the impact could extend to Monday, with train and bus schedules possibly affected. The Blue Jays ride an offensive eruption in the eighth inning all the way to their second straight win against the Twins in Minnesota. 680's Luke Shields has the recap.
3: The Blue Jays handed the ball to Dylan Cease in game 3 of 4 in Minnesota against the Twins today. Cease impressed again on the mound. He went 7 innings of 3-run ball while striking out 7, and it was a Twins 4-3 advantage heading into the eighth inning before the Jays' bats blew the game open.
4: And the 1-2 is ripped into left field. Schneider comes through past Tristan Gray at third base. In to score is Sosa. And in to score is Varsho. Two ribbies for Davis Schneider. And the Blue Jays rip open an 8-4 lead.
3: Eric Smith on the call on Sportsnet 590 The Fan for a much-needed clutch hit from Davis Schneider. He drove in 2 runs on the double as part of an 8-run top of the 8th for the Jays, and they went into cruise control from there. The bullpen shut the door for the Jays as they pick up the 11-4 win. They'll go for the series victory tomorrow at 12:45 on Sportsnet 1 and Sportsnet 590 The Fan. I'm Luke Shields.
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0: 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Enpro predicts the price will go down 1 cent at midnight to $1.85.9 a liter at most GTA stations. Traffic and weather together coming up next.
9: Tomorrow, it's a huge doubleheader in the Stanley Cup playoffs. Game 6 ended in overtime.
10: And the Lightning have forged Game 7.
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9: A spot in the second round depends on a winner-take-all showdown in Tampa. Only one moves on. Then, Minnesota and Colorado clash in Round 2. Which team will start strong and take Game 1? You just have to watch the Stanley Cup playoffs. 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
0: 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Time for Rogers Xfinity Internet. Traffic and weather together on the ones. Here's Justin Pierce.
14: Well, there's a police

0: investigation that has cleared this report. It's brought to you by Search Kings. It was in Scarborough, eastbound on the 401, just east of Warden in the Collectors. The left lane was blocked for that investigation. Again, it was short-lived because, again, that left lane is now live. MTO has cleared it. They have left the scene along with the OPP cruisers. So, again, no longer causing any real slowdowns for folks over in Scarborough and beyond. Westbound side of the 401 again, moving well from Durham to Halton Express and Collectors. Not seeing any issues through there, but it looks like on the Gardner, that problem is now completely cleared. It was on the eastbound side, approaching Parkside. There was a stalled vehicle off into the right shoulder, also being blocked by a cruiser. Both have since left the scene. Again, it wasn't even blocking any live lanes, but traffic was moving fairly slowly through that problem. No longer the case, again, because they're all gone. All lanes are live. Traffic's moving fairly well as folks are making their way into downtown Toronto. Moving outside the GTA, Fort Erie bound on the QEW. There's a stalled vehicle in the Niagara region. It's at Glendale, or just beyond it, I should say. The right lane's blocked because of that stalled vehicle, but again, with that one, not really causing much of a slowdown either. Looking for better results from your Google advertising? Switch to Search Kings. 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Now with the forecast, Denise Andriacci.
1: A few scattered showers this evening, even the chance of some light flurries. It is very chilly tonight. We're down to near zero. It's been a well below seasonal start to the month of May. Frost advisories in place will warm to 13 tomorrow afternoon. That's a little better, but still below the average high of 16 for this time of year. Sun and cloud Monday, 18, and then some showers Monday night. Our low for tonight, near zero.
2: It's 6 degrees under clear skies in downtown Toronto. 680 News Time, 11:13. Coming up in 60 seconds, we'll have a look at your top headlines and sports.
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2: It's 6 degrees, feeling like three under clear skies in downtown Toronto. Good evening. I'm Ben Howes. Here are the top stories this hour. A large portion of the downtown core is in the dark tonight due to a planned power outage. If you're within the boundaries of Queen Street West to Front or Bathurst Street to Bay, I hope you have a flashlight handy and that your devices are fully charged. It's cherry blossom season at High Park. The beautiful trees are in full bloom, and that means High Park is packed with visitors snapping pics. But you can find the trees all over the city. Check out our website for a full list of locations. The calendar says May, but you wouldn't know it from the weather. Toronto and the GTA remain under a frost advisory with temperatures plunging close to zero tonight. And coming up after sports, we give you the latest on the Canadians recently detained by the Israeli military. 680 News Time, 11:15. Now it's time for sports from Sportsnet 590 The Fan. Here's Luke Shields.
8: Ben, the Blue Jays made it back-to-back wins today in Minnesota against the Twins. Kazuma Okamoto stayed red hot at the plate. He hit his third home run in the last two games in the top of the sixth before the Jays hung an eight spot on the board in the eighth to blow the game open. Dylan Cease also had himself a good day for the Jays on the mound. He went seven innings, allowing three earned while punching out seven as the Jays knock off the Twins 11-4. They'll go for the series win tomorrow with Trey Savage on the mound at 12:45 on Sportsnet 1 and Sportsnet 590 The Fan. To the ice for the Stanley Cup playoffs rolled on today with the second round opening up in Raleigh, North Carolina. as the Hurricanes played host to the Philadelphia Flyers in Game 1. This one was all Carolina as they win the opener 3-0. In hoops, just one game on the Saturday schedule in the NBA playoffs, but it was a big one as the Boston Celtics battled the Philadelphia 76ers at TD Garden in Boston in Game 7 of their first round series. The Celtics were without star forward Jason Tatum. He was out with left knee stiffness, and that was a loss. That loss was enough to derail the Celtics' season as they get upset by the Sixers. Philly takes it 109-100, the final. To the pitch, where Toronto FC welcomed the San Jose Earthquakes to town today for a matinee matchup down at BMO Field. TFC wasted no time opening the scoring. They found the back of the net in just the second minute before San Jose knotted things up at ones in the 13th minute. And that was all the scoring we get as the two sides play to a 1-1 draw. In the Canadian Premier League, Forge FC improves to 4-0-1 on the season as they beat the Halifax Wanderers 3-1 in Halifax. And in the Kentucky Derby, Golden Tempo wins the 152nd running of the race. Sports at 15 and 45, past every hour or any time at sportsnet.ca.
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14: Good evening. You're listening to 680 News Radio. I'm Dylan McGuire. Two Canadians, including a nurse from Ontario, have been released from Israeli custody. Naira Ahmed from the Canadian Press reports.
15: They were detained in the Mediterranean Sea after Israel intercepted a flotilla to Gaza. Global Samud Canada says both Canadians were in hospital for medical checkups and that a third Canadian was rescued by Greenspace and Spanish NGO Open Arms after her boat was destroyed and she was left adrift in the sea. One of the Canadians released by Israel says the captives were held in inhumane conditions on a ship where floors were deliberately flooded and some were beaten and dragged by their arms and necks. Israeli authorities did not immediately respond to the activists' accusations. From the Canadian Press, I'm Naira Ahmed.
14: Today is the last day for Alberta separatists to gather petition signatures that could trigger a referendum on pulling the province out of Confederation, although they will have two extra days to deliver the petition since the deadline falls on a weekend. The head of the group, Stay Free Alberta, plans to hand the paperwork to the Elections Alberta head office in Edmonton on Monday. Over a month ago, the group said it had already collected more than the approximate 178,000 signatures required since the petition started in January. The federal government is looking to finalize three major trade deals before the end of the year. Lisa Laporte with the Canadian Press has more.
16: International Trade Minister Maninder Sidhu says Ottawa has teams of negotiators in different parts of the world almost every week. He says a team was in Brazil this past week for negotiations on a free trade agreement with South American trade bloc Mercosur.
14: Ottawa also looking to sign agreements with both India and the Association of Southeast Asian Nations as the Liberals aim to double non-U.S. exports over the next decade. And stateside, Spirit Airlines has announced it's gone out of business after 34 years. Major airlines are now offering discounts to Spirit passengers and other airlines impacted by the sudden shutdown. ABC's Morgan Norwood at Newark Liberty International Airport tells us more.
17: The sudden shutdown coming after Spirit failed to secure a last-ditch government lifeline, a proposed $500 million. Spirit CEO releasing a statement saying despite the company's efforts, the recent material increase in oil prices and other pressures on the business have significantly impacted Spirit's financial outlook, adding, "This is tremendously disappointing and not the outcome any of us wanted." Trump late Friday insisting the White House was still weighing the deal.
18: If we could do it, we'd do it, but only if it's a good deal.
17: For decades, Spirit helped transform air travel, pioneering the ultra-low-cost model with cheap base fares.
14: 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Traffic and weather together next.
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2: From the 680 News Radio Traffic Center, I'm Justin Pierce. This report, it's brought to you by Don Valley North Toyota. Well, there's a new problem along the major routes. It's a stalled vehicle for those traveling through Pearson northbound on the 427 just north of Dixon and Airport Road. The left lane shut with a stalled vehicle. Looks like those vehicles, because there's two of them, have made their way over to the left shoulder, partially blocking that left lane. No signs of any emergency crews yet, so unclear exactly what has happened to those vehicles, but again, they're off into the left shoulder, partially blocking the left lane with their four-ways on. So again, if you are traveling through Pearson along the North 427, just keep that in mind as you are making your way through. 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Now with the forecast, Denise Santriacci.
3: Scattered showers this evening, even the chance of some flurries, but we're partly cloudy tonight and cold. It's been a very chilly start to May. We're down to near zero. Frost advisories in place. 13 is the high on Sunday, and then up to near 18 on Monday. Now, while we have a chance of showers on and off for the next few days, the next chance for really measurable rain is going to be Tuesday, 10 to 20 millimeters. Sun and cloud with the chance of showers. Wednesday, down to 13. Our low for tonight, near zero.
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7: 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The Davos speech, the tariff profile, and now the Canada Strong Fund. It's been a busy year for Canada's 24th Prime Minister Mark Carney since winning his first and so far only election. The Big Story podcast host Karen Ciolan speaks to journalist and host of the Pakin podcast, Steve Pakin, to discuss the historic nature of Carney's win and his so far enduring popularity.
8: There's never been another moment in Canadian history where one party had a 20-point lead in the polls, only to see the other party that was trailing change leaders and have the polling go like this, where the party with the big lead loses the big lead. The party that looked like it was completely destitute and going nowhere suddenly jumps up and wins. This is very unusual. All honeymoons come to an end at some point. There are very few prime ministers who leave the job at the height of their popularity. Usually, the Canadian public says to them, don't let the door hit you on the ass on the way out. Thanks for coming out. But so far, and admittedly, it's a year in. It's a long time for a honeymoon to last, particularly in this kind of a climate where politically, geopolitically, militarily, philosophically, environmentally, I mean, put an L-Y on almost any word, and we seem to be in a very disruptive time. And yet somehow, this guy with no political experience at all in the elective arena seems to have it going on.
7: 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And at the movies, the star of the streaming series Severance is in a new horror film out in theaters this weekend. CNN's Rick Damigella has his eyes on the big screen.
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10: My folks came here for their honeymoon. 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
11: Adam Scott plays a curmudgeonly author in Hokum.
10: I don't know if you've noticed, but there are some oddballs walking around this place. 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
11: Scott shared how he approached his performance since the scares come out in the editing.
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13: Get me out of here, man!
11: Watching with the lights on in Hollywood, I'm Rick Damigella.
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3: I'm Chris McCusker. Some good news and still some unanswered questions after the federal government unveiled its economic update this past week. Joy Knott is partner, trade and customs at KPMG Canada.
4: I think the most obvious thing is that it seems to be that the government has chosen to stay the course. There seems to be two main projects and pillars that they're focused on. Of course, there's the CUSMA renegotiation this summer, and then, of course, the actual execution of major projects. I think that's what people are waiting to see. There's been a lot of action there. Now it's time to see the execution.
3: So did anything stand out for you?
4: I thought it was really interesting with the announcement of the new sovereign wealth fund. Knowing what I know about sovereign wealth funds from other countries, I thought that was a really interesting idea to introduce into Canada. And, you know, I look forward to seeing how that rolls out for us in Canada.
3: And you want to highlight two other things.
4: So something that was a positive note was to see that the deficit was actually below what was previously forecast. So that was a bit of good news. And another piece of good news was actually some funding, $6 billion to address training for skilled trades. So, you know, there were definitely some nuggets of positive news.
3: Joy Knott is partner, trade and customs at KPMG in Canada. And with your weekend business report, I'm Chris McCusker.
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8: Good evening. This is Saturday, May 2nd. I'm Ben House. Here's what's making news this hour. A planned outage has knocked out power for a portion of the downtown core tonight. It will last until tomorrow morning. We'll give you those details coming up. Make sure to bundle up. The GTA is still under a frost advisory as temperatures are expected to plunge to near or below zero tonight. If you don't mind braving the cold weather, it's cherry blossom season. They're in peak bloom. You can find them in Hyde Park as well as 17 other locations throughout the city. And both the TTC and GO have closures in place to allow for scheduled maintenance. Those details coming up as well.
9: The Blue Jays blow out the Twins in Minnesota. The second round off and running in the Stanley Cup playoffs, and Toronto FC scores early but plays to a draw with San Jose at BMO Field. Sports at 45.
8: 680 News Time, 11:31. It's time for Rogers Xfinity Internet. Traffic and weather together on the ones. Here's Justin Pierce.
10: Well, there's a stalled vehicle that has cleared over in the Niagara region. 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Fort Erie bound on the QEW. At around Glendale, the right lane was blocked with a stalled vehicle. That has since been cleared now by MTO. So that right lane is now live, no longer causing much of a delay. And now moving over to the northbound 427, where there's another stalled vehicle. There's two of them. It looks like it's affecting those traveling through Pearson. It's just north of Dixon and Airport Road. The left lane's blocked off with that stalled vehicle. Again, it looks like the MTO, they are on scene now. I should say vehicles because there's two of them. But again, it is causing a little bit of a slowdown on the approach, not causing much of a problem after that as you are making your way up towards York region. There's also maintenance happening on the westbound side of the 401. It's on the exit ramp to Westney. All lanes are blocked there for maintenance. We're not seeing any significant delays for those over in Ajax and Pickering traveling along the west 401. Not seeing much of a problem through there. And farther west, it's a pretty smooth drive again as you are traveling towards Halton. Same goes for the eastbound side of the 401 as folks travel from Halton to Durham Express and Collectors. 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Now with the forecast, Denise Andreacci.
11: Still a few scattered showers through the evening, partly cloudy overnight. May even have a couple of flurries this evening as well. So temperatures aren't just that cold. We are well below seasonal. Frost risk tonight down to near zero. Sun and cloud for Sunday. It's a chilly morning, but we'll warm to 13 for the afternoon tomorrow. Our low tonight near zero.
8: It's 5 degrees under clear skies in downtown Toronto. 680 News Time, 11:33. And happening now downtown, the power outage planned for a section of downtown is in place. It's expected to last until 11 tomorrow morning. It's happening at select residential and commercial buildings within the area of Queen Street West and Front Street, and then from Bathurst Street to Bay Street. Ashley Visser, media relations officer with the Toronto Police, tells 680 News Radio what drivers should do when they find themselves at an intersection without power.
12: So if traffic signals aren't operational, then drivers are reminded to treat those intersections like they're a four-way stop, and also use caution when proceeding through those intersections. Be mindful of other drivers and pedestrians that may be looking to cross.
8: Police also advise that you give your cell phone, tablet, and vehicle a full charge in case of emergency. It's a big weekend in the cherry blossom world. They're hitting peak bloom. According to the city, High Park is the most popular location for visitors to see them, with tens of thousands visiting each year. But there are actually 17 different places across the city you can go see them. High Park's Nature Center Development Director, Rohit Rao, tells 680 News Radio there are some ground rules to be aware of.
13: We tell people three things. Don't touch or pluck the flowers. Don't pull down or break branches. Don't climb or lean on the trees. Essentially, stay off the blossoms and take only photos and memories.
8: The city says you'll want to see them sooner rather than later, though. The blossoms typically only last 4 to 10 days, depending on the weather. We've got the full list of all 17 locations to see them on our website. That's toronto.citynews.ca. A frost advisory in May just doesn't seem fair after that long, cold, snowy winter we had. But alas, that's just the hand Mother Nature has dealt us this weekend. 680 weather specialist Denise Andreacci with more.
11: We are starting off May really cool. Now, we have definitely seen some nice days sprinkled in the last month or so. But the next few weeks, the beginning of May, is going to bring us more of that temperature roller coaster. So we don't really land into a steady weather pattern the next couple of weeks. There will be times where it's seasonal, but this weekend is an example of well below seasonal conditions.
8: Today's guaranteed high is 9 degrees. Tomorrow is a bit better at 13. If you're planning on hopping on the subway tonight, we've got a heads up for you. There's no subway service on Line 1, Yonge University, between Finch and Sheppard Yonge stations. The TTC says shuttle buses are running frequently to replace the trains. Service goes back to normal at 8 tomorrow morning. On the go, there are no trains on the Barrie line all weekend long. Replacement buses are running between Barrie and Rutherford. Metrolinx says that this is for track work as well, and in this case, there might be some impact on train

0: in bus schedules on Monday morning. That's just from residual construction. Now the Automotive Report with 680's automotive specialist, Tim Demopoulos.
1: Nissan is advancing driver assist technology with its next generation ProPilot system, powered by AI software and a camera and sensor-based system called Ground Truth Perception. It now supports complex urban and highway driving with near human-like precision. Prototype vehicles feature 11 cameras, 5 radar sensors, and LiDAR to deliver 360-degree awareness and real-time decision-making. We tested this technology on the busy streets of central Tokyo, where it handled dense, unpredictable traffic and obstacles with impressive hands-free results. The next-generation ProPilot system is expected to debut on select production vehicles in Japan by 2027 and may make its way to other markets in the future. With your Automotive Report, I'm Tim Demopoulos.
0: The Blue Jays went for a second straight win when they met up with the Minnesota Twins. 680's Randolph Fairbairn with the story.
2: After splitting the first two games in their series with a 7-1 Twins W in the opener and then a 7-3 Jays win in Game 2, the Jays and Twins met for Game 3 in Minneapolis. Solo home runs were the norm early in the game as the Twins hit one in the first inning and the Jays would hit two in the second. The Twins would answer with two in the second and each team would add solo runs in the fifth and sixth. It was 4-3 Twins at the end of the seventh inning. Then the eighth inning happened.
3: Valenzuela, a rocket out to left center, and it makes it over the wall. A three-run shot for the Rook. And the Blue Jays are absolutely blitzing Minnesota in the eighth inning.
2: The final would be 11-4, and the Jays win their second straight in the series. They'll look to take 3 of 4 when they meet in the finale. It goes tomorrow at 12:45, and you can watch it on Sportsnet. From the Sports Center, I'm Randolph Fairbairn.
0: The SIU has been called in to investigate after the suspect in a downtown stabbing fell to his death from a balcony while allegedly attempting to flee from police in the city's St. Jamestown neighborhood. Police were called to a residential tower on Friday morning for reports of a stabbing. They found one person with stab wounds and provided aid. The SIU claims officers then knocked on the door of a 16th floor unit and had a brief conversation with the suspect. Sources say the suspect then attempted to flee by climbing from his balcony to a neighboring balcony, ultimately falling from the 14th floor. A witness described what he saw to City News.
4: Well, I just saw the cops coming in. I head to the front. I figured there was something serious going on.
5: Yeah.
4: So I had to run to the front. I saw when they took a guy down, he was already in the stretcher.
0: The victim of the stabbing suffered non-life-threatening injuries. In 30 seconds, we'll have a look at your gas prices. 680 News Time, 1139.
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0: 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Traffic and weather together coming up next.
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0: 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It's time for Rogers Xfinity Internet. Traffic and weather together on the ones. Here's Justin Pierce.
10: Well, it looks like there's maintenance that has cleared westbound on the 401. This report, it's
5: brought to you by

0: Shoppers Drug Mart on the exit ramp to Westney coming off of the westbound 401. All lanes were blocked for maintenance. That has since been cleared away. That exit ramp is now live, no longer causing any real issues. It's more so an inconvenience at this point, but again, that's no longer the case because it has cleared northbound on the 427 for drivers traveling through Pearson. It looks like there's a problem that's north of Dixon and Airport Road. The left lane's blocked due to a couple of stalled vehicles. The MTO, they're on scene, not really causing much of a delay anymore. But again, if you are traveling through Pearson, just keep that in mind as you are making your way through. And now it looks like on the Fort Erie bound side of the QEW, there's construction that's ongoing. It's over in Burlington, but that's where it starts. It's right at North Shore. It's actually to the Burlington Skyway. Two right lanes are blocked, again, for that construction project. Not seeing any slowdowns right now, but again, if you are traveling out of Burlington into Hamilton using the Skyway, just keep it in mind as you are making your way through, but it's not really causing much of a slowdown. Other than that, the drive is pretty smooth across the GTA. Not seeing any major delays or slowdowns on the Gardner or the Don Valley Parkway. 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Conditions and app. Now with the forecast, Denise Andriacci.
1: A few showers this evening and the chance of some scattered flurries at times. We're partly cloudy overnight, down to near zero. It is a very chilly night with that risk of frost. Advisories are in place. 13 is the high for Sunday with sun and cloud, and then a shift in the winds on Monday, bringing us up to 18. That's closer to seasonal. Our low for tonight, near zero.
2: It's 5 degrees, feeling like three, under clear skies in downtown Toronto. 680 News Time, 11:43. 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
3: Tomorrow, it's a huge doubleheader in the Stanley Cup playoffs. Game 6 ended in overtime.
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3: A spot in the second round depends on a winner-take-all showdown in Tampa. Only one moves on. Then, Minnesota and Colorado clash in round 2. Which team will start strong and take Game 1? You just have to watch the Stanley Cup playoffs. 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
2: It's 5 degrees, feeling like three, under clear skies in downtown Toronto. Good evening, I'm Ben House. Here are the top stories this hour. A planned power outage will have parts of downtown, or has parts of downtown, in the dark, starting at 11 tonight and will go until 11 tomorrow morning. Select buildings within the boundaries of Queen Street West to Front and Bathurst Street to Bay Street will be affected. Toronto Hydro says this is to allow for essential maintenance. Don't forget your jacket. Toronto and the GTA remain under a frost advisory with temperatures expected to dive close to zero tonight. If you don't mind those chilly temperatures, now's your chance to snap some pics of the famous cherry blossoms. High Park is a popular spot, but you can actually find them all over the city. Find those details on our website, toronto.citynews.ca. And coming up after sports, we'll give you the latest on the discount airline that recently closed up shop south of the border. 680 News Time, 11:45. 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
10: Ben, the Blue Jays continued their four-game weekend series with the Twins in Minnesota today. Dylan Cease got the start for the Jays. He went 7 innings, allowing 3 earned while striking out 7, and the Jays' offense erupted in the top of the 8th, plating 8 runs in the frame to power them to the 11-4 win. They'll go for the series victory in the finale tomorrow afternoon at 12:45 on Sportsnet 1 and 590 The Fan. To hockey, where the second round of the Stanley Cup playoffs underway as the Carolina Hurricanes played host to the Philadelphia Flyers in Raleigh. The Canes got off to a fast start. They got goals from Logan Stankoven and Jackson Blake in the first to give them a 2-0 lead before Stankoven potted his second of the game in the third to ice it as Carolina takes game one 3-0. In Maple Leafs news today, Sportsnet's Elliot Friedman reporting the team is preparing to hire John Chyka and Matt Sundin to lead their hockey

0: The Earthquakes tied it up with just 11 minutes later, and that was all for the offense, as this one ends in a 1-1 draw. And in the Canadian Premier League, Forge FC extends their unbeaten streak to 5 with a 3-1 win over the Wanderers in Halifax. 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
5: You're listening to 680 News Radio. Good evening. I'm Lisa Emmerall. Well, jet fuel prices skyrocketing and no emergency bailout from the government has left Spirit Airlines grounded for good. The U.S. airline has started to wind down operations immediately after 34 years of flying customers at an ultra low cost.
6: I'm actually shocked. At this point, I don't know what to do at this point.
7: Spirit helped define the era of no-frills air travel. Ultra-low base fares with fees for nearly everything else. From bags to seats to snacks, a model that's spread across the industry. But the bargain carrier buckling under years of pressure. First, the COVID pandemic, then competition from larger airlines, and most recently, surging fuel costs, more than doubling.
8: I hope the prices aren't too much higher, whoever else I have to fly with.
7: Michelle Franzen, ABC News, New York.
5: And a police funeral service will be held Wednesday morning for the OPP officer who was killed while on duty in a motorcycle crash. City's Afia Ba reports.
9: Visitation and the funeral service are not open to the public, but there will be a live stream with details set to be released in the coming days. Sergeant Brandon Malcolm died while on duty last Monday when his motorcycle crashed on Highway 401 near Coburg. The cause of the collision is still under investigation. Malcolm joined the OPP in 2020 and was a member of its elite precision motorcycle riding team.
5: The Coburg Community Center is hosting the private service. There have been some big construction changes around Toronto this week. 680's Jordan Kerr with the news you can use.
10: Starting with some good news on the westbound Gardiner around Park Lawn, long-term construction has shifted, which means all four lanes are now open. Since last April, it's been down to three lanes for a bridge project. Work will resume in August, but for now it's on a break leading up to the World Cup. On Lakeshore Boulevard, daily construction continues between Yonge and West of Bay. It's in place from 10 a.m. to 3 p.m. and one lane gets closed. This is for repairs to the underside of the Gardiner. That's going on until the end of this month. On Pape, south of O'Connor, single-lane construction is being set up either side of Cosburn Avenue for Ontario Line construction. Once in place, it'll remain there until early next year as excavation work gets underway. And another long-term construction spot cleared on the Allen north of the 401. Northbound lanes have all reopened. This was a TTC project and was supposed to be done late last year, but was delayed before finally being finished up this past week. I'm Jordan Kerr.
5: Coming up next, your traffic and weather together.
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4: From the 680 News Radio Traffic Center, I'm Justin Pierce. This report is brought to you by Cars for Kids. It looks like westbound on the 401, there's now a new problem. This one's on the approach to

0: to Dixie. It's in the transfer express to collectors. It looks like the left lane's blocked off for a crash. Emergency crews are on the scene. This one is causing a delay on the approach. So again, if you are traveling towards Dixie or towards Brampton and the 410, just keep that in mind as you are making your way. Now on the northbound 427, for those traveling through Pearson, just north of Dixon and Airport Road, the left lane was blocked due to a stalled vehicle. Two of them actually. It has since been cleared by MTO. So that left lane is now live. Emergency crews are gone again, no longer causing any real delays for those traveling through Pearson. Ready to get rid of that older, unused car? Call 1-877-CARS-FOR-KIDS to reach a friendly live agent. You'll get a maximum tax credit, and your car can be picked up as soon as tomorrow. Now with the forecast, Denise Andreucci.
1: Scattered showers this evening, even the chance of some flurries, but we're partly cloudy tonight and cold. It's been a very chilly start to May. We're down to near zero. Frost advisories in place. 13 is the high on Sunday, and then up to near 18 on Monday. Now, while we have a chance of showers on and off for the next few days, the next chance for really measurable rain is going to be Tuesday, 10 to 20 millimeters expected. Quite chilly tonight as we fall to a low near zero.
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9: You're listening to 680 News Radio. When Hudson's Bay closed its department stores for good last year, it started a hunt to name the next oldest company in Canada. However, the Canadian press has discovered that determining which company now warrants the descriptor is not clear-cut. University of Western Ontario Director of Public History Michael Dove says he's not surprised.
10: It's difficult to kind of put your finger on it, you know, because we often don't have the business records, and certainly going back to the 1760s would be difficult to find a continuous run. I mean, that's one thing the Hudson's Bay Company actually did have going for it.
9: Possibilities for HBC's successor include newspapers founded in Montreal and Halifax, storied Canadian brands like Molson Coors, as well as fur trader turned retailer Northwest Company. Well, when you have a break or don't know what to do, how likely is it that you'll pick up your phone? Rogers, the parent company of this radio station and City News, is in the early part of a multi-year screen break initiative to cut down kids' screen time. A survey for the telecom found teens spend an average of 5.2 hours a day on their devices. Nick Westall with City News has more.
11: In a short video, producers follow teens on screens throughout an entire day. A 5.2-hour film of each one was then shown to a parent.
12: I think I described it as riveting, but that was sarcastic because it wasn't. It was more like mind-numbing.
11: Dr. Alexia Polillo at the Center for Addiction and Mental Health says she's more worried about social media dependence versus device time alone. She also wants more hard data.
13: We need studies that are looking like what parts of social media use are harmful, right? That can help us actually build evidence-based guidelines.
11: Recently, some governments in Canada have floated a social media ban for younger teens. Experts hope kids and parents work together to adjust habits.
14: I want people to put the phone down, get outside, do something like read a book, go be social, learn an instrument.
11: Nick Westall, City News, Toronto.
9: And the organization behind the Oscars is addressing the use of AI in films ahead of next year's awards. Ed Donahue with the Associated Press reports the Academy's emphasis on human performances and scripts.
6: The Academy also stresses humans must be at the center of the creative process. Screenplays must be human-authored to be eligible. The Academy is reserving the right to ask for more information from a filmmaking team about the nature of the use of AI. The new rules also include significant changes to the much-criticized international film category, expanding eligibility to include films that won top qualifying awards from prestigious film festivals like Cannes, Venice,

0: and Toronto. I'm Ed Donahue.
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5: I'm Richard Detman. Shell is acquiring Canadian oil and gas producer ARC Resources in its biggest deal in more than a decade, $13.6 billion U.S. Canadian governments and industry are cheered by the energy giant's optimism about Canada. Shell CEO Wael Sawan spoke with Bloomberg News.
6: We have been looking at ARC for over 2 years. I've particularly been attracted to multiple elements of ARC. I mean, first and foremost, this is a liquid-rich play, high-quality resource, low cost, long duration, in a terrific basin like the Montney Basin with low carbon intensity molecules. And so we like that piece of it. We like the synergies, the adjacency to our own assets and the integration into LNG Canada, our LNG project in Canada there. And then thirdly, we really like the people. We like the culture that they had developed over 30 years. And so this well predated the crisis, but of course, always helpful to be able to have a diverse source of supply to meet the growing energy demands around the world.
5: ARC's low-cost shale gas and liquid hydrocarbon production complement Shell's existing operations in Canada. London-based Shell is the lead partner and operator of LNG Canada, which operates an export terminal in Kitimat, BC. Sawan says the acquisition of ARC establishes Canada as a heartland for Shell. The deal reinforces Shell's move to refocus on its core oil and gas business as a way to increase returns to investors. At the Business Center, I'm Richard Detman.
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10: Good morning. This is Sunday, May 3rd. I'm Logan Libiak. Here's what's making news this hour. Some Torontonians are going to be waking up in the dark this morning as a planned power outage on select commercial and residential buildings is expected to continue until 11 a.m. City streets are going to be packed later this morning as runners from more than 50 countries are set to compete in this year's Toronto Marathon. Get ready for another season of fun and funnel cakes as Canada's Wonderland is open for the season starting today with some new rules and attractions. And following a joke from President Trump about invading Cuba on Friday, the leader of the island nation has responded.
11: The Blue Jays score 8 runs in the 8th en route to a blowout win over the Twins. The Hurricanes and Flyers open the second round of the Stanley Cup playoffs, and TFC plays to a draw with San Jose. Sports at 15.
10: It's time for Rogers Xfinity Internet traffic and weather together on the ones, and we'll say good morning to Ben Davey.
12: Thank you, Logan. Welcome back to the airwaves, and good morning.

0: Toronto. This report is brought to you by the City of Toronto. Well, very quiet start to our Sunday morning. We're just looking at a little bit of light volume right now on our major GTA highways and little on the go in terms of construction this morning. The only one collision that we're aware of right now, and it's not causing any delays. That's on the westbound 401 approaching Dixie, as Justin mentioned. Left lane crash. It's in the transfers to the collectors. It's been there about 20 minutes and everyone's getting by it just fine. So nothing of concern at all. Niagara bound QEW has some construction this morning from North Shore to the upside of the Skyway Bridge. Two right lanes are blocked again. No delay on the approach there. Eastbound Gardner with some maintenance from Jameson to Dufferin. That's blocking the right lane, but everyone's getting past that just fine. Not seeing any volume delay on the westbound side of the Gardner at all right now. Don Valley Parkway, a smooth drive into and out of the downtown and no issues on the 427 through Etobicoke and up into Vaughan. It's a smooth drive, as is the 410 both ways to and from Brampton. Protect your basement from flooding. Get up to $6,650 in City of Toronto subsidies to protect your home. Toronto.ca/basement flooding. Your next report in less than 10 minutes. Now with the forecast, weather specialist Denise Andriacci.
1: Partly cloudy conditions this morning. It's cold. We have widespread frost advisories in place, a low near zero. Warming up to near 13 this afternoon with sun and cloud, and then the chance of showers later on today. Sun and cloud to start on Monday with winds out of the southwest, and finally near seasonal with a high of 18. This morning's low near zero.
2: Right now in downtown Toronto, it's 5 degrees, feels like 3 out there, and we do have some clear skies going on right now. 680 News Time, it's 12:03. Well, a planned power outage will have many folks downtown in the dark early this morning. As Toronto Hydro says, a planned power outage is happening at select residential and commercial buildings within the area of Queen Street West South to Front Street and Bathurst Street East to Bay Street. The outage started at 11 Saturday night and is expected to last until 11 a.m. this morning. Toronto police are chiming in too, reminding you that if you find yourself at an intersection with the power out, treat it as a four-way stop and use extra caution proceeding through. They're also saying it's a good idea to make sure your electronics like cell phones, tablets, or vehicles are fully charged in case you need them in an emergency. The streets are set to be jam-packed throughout Toronto today, but not with traffic like usual. The Toronto Marathon is set to take place later this morning, featuring runners from over 50 countries competing in a full marathon, half marathon, as well as 5K and 10K races. All four of the competitions will be starting between 7:30 and 8:30 this morning, with the full marathon kicking off at 7:30 at Yonge Street and North York Boulevard. There are also a long list of road closures due to the marathon, which you can check out on the City News website. They'll be affecting Toronto streets until about 8 p.m. tonight. The marathon raises funds to support the Princess Margaret Cancer Foundation. 680 News Time, it's 12:05. The country's largest theme park is back up and running starting today. After a special preview for season pass holders on Friday night, Canada's Wonderland is officially open for the season. The new season at the park will feature the reintroduction of an old coaster, as Flight Deck has been renovated and rebranded as the Daredeviler. The park's new chaperone policy will also be in place this season, as guests aged 15 or younger will need to be accompanied by a chaperone who's at least 21 or older as of 4 p.m. daily within the park. Cuba's president has responded after U.S. President Donald Trump joked about taking over the island country during a speech on Friday. ABC's Selena Wang has the latest.
3: President Trump said that the U.S. would be taking over Cuba almost immediately after the war in Iran is over. Cuba's president is firing back, saying, quote, "No aggressor, no matter how powerful, will find surrender in Cuba." It comes as Cuba's economy is struggling, with many going without power and even without food.
2: The Cuban government organized a march on Friday in Havana with hundreds of thousands of Cubans marching past the U.S. embassy in the nation's capital. And on the go this weekend, there are no trains running on the Barrie line the entire weekend. Replacement buses are running between Barrie and Rutherford, then to Highway 407, where you can connect to downtown using the subway. Metrolink's also saying it's for track work, but in this case, there might be some impact on train and bus schedules on Monday as well from residual construction. 680 News Time, it's 12:00.

0: 6. The Blue Jays went for a second straight win when they met the Minnesota Twins on Saturday. 680's Randolph Fairbairn with the story.
1: After splitting the first two games in their series with a 7-1 Twins W in the opener and then a 7-3 Jays win in Game 2, the Jays and Twins met for Game 3 in Minneapolis. Solo home runs were the norm early in the game as the Twins hit one in the first inning and the Jays would hit two in the second. The Twins would answer with two in the second, and each team would add solo runs in the fifth and sixth. It was 4-3 Twins at the end of the seventh inning. Then the eighth inning happened.
2: Valenzuela, a rocket out to left center, and it makes it over the wall. A three-run shot for the Rook. And the Blue Jays are absolutely blitzing Minnesota in the eighth inning.
1: The final would be 11-4, and the Jays win their second straight in the series. The series finale goes at 12:45. And you can see it on Sportsnet. From the Sports Center, I'm Randolph Fairbairn.
0: 680 News Time, it's 12:07. Toronto police are appealing to the public for help locating two women wanted in connection with a distraction theft investigation. According to police, a man was approached by a woman on April 5th while sitting in his car in Scarborough. They say the woman distracted the victim by asking for directions. After the interaction, the man noticed his gold necklace allegedly had been removed from his neck. 2 weeks later, police received another call that the two women had attempted to rob a second victim's gold chain, but were unsuccessful. 37-year-old Victoria Miclescu of Toronto is wanted on two charges, including theft over $5,000 and attempted theft. Investigators are still working to identify a second suspect, and anyone with information is asked to contact police. Prime Minister Mark Carney has departed for Armenia on a trip his office says is framed around Ukraine's defense and drumming up more trade and investment in Europe. Carney will be in the Armenian capital, Yerevan, until Monday for the European Political Community Summit. International Studies professor at the University of Ottawa, Jean-Francois Rattel, suggests it's disappointing the visit doesn't seem to be aimed at continuing Canada's years of advocacy for democracy and peace in Armenia. Canada is the first non-European country to attend these meetings, which have taken place twice a year since they began after Russia's full-scale invasion of Ukraine in 2022. Coming up in 30 seconds, we'll have a look at your gas price update. 680 News Time, it's 12:09.
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0: Now the News Radio Toronto gas price update. Enpro says the price went down 1 cent at midnight to $1.85.9 a liter at most GTA stations. Coming up in 60 seconds, traffic and weather together on the ones. 680 News Time, it's 12:10.
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9: 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Only one moves on. Then, Minnesota and Colorado clash in Round 2. Which team will start strong and take Game 1? You just have to watch the Stanley Cup playoffs. 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
0: 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It's 12:11 time for Rogers Xfinity Internet traffic and weather. 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
11: All right, thank you, Logan. This report brought to you by Don Valley North Toyota. It continues to be a quiet drive on our major GTA highways. Not a whole lot on the go in terms of overnight construction this morning. We do have one new problem on the westbound 401. It's the northbound Brimley ramp to the westbound 401.

0: Right now, the 401 looks really good both directions across the city. A little bit of volume on the eastbound 401 right now in the express approaching Leslie. I'm not aware of any lane closures through there. Certainly no overnight construction in terms of the collector's shutdown, which we had for a significant portion of the week behind us. Looks pretty good right now both ways, and the 404 DVP is moving at the speed limit as well. You will find a little bit of construction on the Gardner Expressway if you're eastbound from Jameson to Dufferin. Right lane maintenance, but that's not causing any backup right now in terms of volume delays. 427 looking good both directions near the airport. No delays north to Vaughan or south to Etobicoke. You're in excellent shape right now. Just checking the QEW as well. Not seeing any issues there. The Niagara bound side, if you're making your way towards Burlington from North Shore to the upside of the Skyway, we do have two right lanes blocked there for construction. But other than that, no serious delays. It's moving along just fine as you make your way down on the downside of that through Burlington and out towards St. Catharines. No delays at all. 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Your next report in less than 10 minutes. Now with the forecast, weather specialist Denise Andriacci.
1: The risk of frost this morning, advisories in place, a low near zero. This is a very chilly start to May. We're up to 13 this afternoon. The average this time of year is 16. We have a bit more sunshine today than yesterday, but increasing cloud later on and the chance of showers tonight. Sun and cloud to start the day on Monday, highs near 18. Winds will be out of the southwest and then quite rainy for Tuesday. This morning's low near zero.
2: Right now in downtown Toronto, it's 5 degrees. Feels more like 3 out there. And of course, we got some clear skies at the moment, but that yellow frost advisory is currently in place. So going to want to look out for that early this morning. 680 News time, it's 12:13. Coming up in 60 seconds, a recap of your headlines and sports.
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2: It's 5 degrees in downtown Toronto right now and feels like 3. We got some clear skies out there and a yellow frost advisory in place right now. Good morning. I'm Logan Liviak. Here are your top stories this hour. A planned power outage throughout Toronto is going to have some residents waking up in the dark, as the outage isn't expected to end until around 11 a.m. this morning. Toronto Hydro says it's happening at select residential and commercial buildings within the area of Queen Street West South to Front Street and Bathurst Street East to Bay Street. And you might want to plan ahead when it comes to getting around the city later today, as the streets will be full of runners in the Toronto Marathon, resulting in a series of road closures, which aren't expected to end until around 8 p.m. tonight. You can find out a full list of the closures on the City News website. And now it's time for sports from Sportsnet 590 The Fan. 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
7: The Blue Jays made it back-to-back wins on Saturday in Minnesota against the Twins. Kazuma Okamoto stayed red-hot at the plate. He hit his third home run in the last two games in the top of the sixth before the Jays hung an eighth spot on the board in the eighth to blow the game open. Dylan Cease also had himself a good day for the Jays on the mound. He went seven innings, allowing three earned while punching out seven as the Jays knock off the Twins 11-4. They'll go for the series win today with Treya Savage on the mound at 12:45 on Sportsnet 1 and Sportsnet 590 The Fan. To the ice, where the Stanley Cup playoffs rolled on with the second round opening up in Raleigh, North Carolina, as the Hurricanes played host to the Philadelphia Flyers in Game 1. This one was all Carolina as they win the opener 3-0. In hoops, just one game on the Saturday schedule in the NBA playoffs, but it was a big one as the Boston Celtics battled the Philadelphia 76ers at TD Garden in Boston in Game 7 of their first round series. The Celtics were without star four.

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3: You're listening to All News Radio. Good morning. I'm Ben Howes. This September marks 25 years since the 9/11 attacks, with memorials already underway. ABC's Mike Dubusky has more.
4: A steel beam recovered from the wreckage of the World Trade Center in 2001 will make a coast-to-coast journey this summer, intended to commemorate the strength of those who lost their lives on 9/11. Teams will put the memorial on display in 21 states over the next few months, including the Flight 93 National Memorial in Pennsylvania, the Space Center in Texas, and Mount Rushmore in South Dakota, before returning it to Ground Zero in September. Mike Dubusky, ABC News.
3: Processed meats like hot dogs and bacon raises the risk of certain types of cancer. Eva Fragiscados has more with food and nutrition expert Rose Reisman.
5: The World Health Organization, WHO, classifies processed meat as a group 1 carcinogen.
6: Rose Reisman says processed meat has been linked to colorectal cancer, so it's important you limit your consumption.
5: But only 50 grams daily, which is equal to 1 hot dog or 2 strips of bacon, can raise the risk by 18%.
6: She says most processed meats, including deli meats, contain a cancer-causing ingredient.
5: The nitrates form cancer-linked compounds. And you have to be careful because sometimes there's other ingredients that are nitrates but called something else. So that doesn't mean that the meat is free of these carcinogens.
6: Reisman says processed meats should only be consumed on occasion.
5: What you can do is swap the deli meat for real chicken, tuna, beans, and instead of bacon and eggs, try eggs and yogurt.
6: I'm Eva Fragiscados.
3: A new video has been released capturing the realities of the daily screen time of teens. It's part of the Rogers Screen Break Initiative, a program launched earlier this year to help teens balance daily screen use. 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The documentary is called The 5.2 Project and follows teens from 3 families. The footage was packaged in a 5-hour, 2-minute video for their families to watch. The director says the goal is to start a conversation about screen time and prompt self-reflection when thinking about phone use. You can watch the video on the Rogers Screen Break website. Traffic and weather together, coming up next.
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10: From the 680 Traffic Center, I'm Ben Davey. This report brought to you by Joseph Gas. Thanks to traffic spotters for telling us about a new problem on the eastbound 403 approaching the 407 and QEW ramps. A vehicle rollover. There's another car in the ditch and emergency vehicles are on their way. This apparently just happened a few moments ago. Again, that's east 403 approaching the 407 and QEW. 2 left lanes are blocked right now. We'll keep an eye on that for any potential volume delays.

0: for now, approach with caution, as sounds like that might be there for a little while. No other serious problems on the go. We still have the northbound Brimley ramp to the westbound 401 closed for a police investigation, but the 401 itself is moving just fine. Westbound 401 approaching Dixie and the transfers to the collectors. There was a left lane collision there. That is now clear. All lanes are open. No delays. Niagara-bound QEW with some maintenance this morning from North Shore to the upside of the Skyway Bridge. Two right lanes are blocked, but volume is light. And on the eastbound Gardner Expressway, you'll find construction from Jameson to Dufferin. 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Your next report is at 12:31. Now with your extended forecast, here's weather specialist Denise Andriachi.
1: Near zero this morning with a frost advisory in place. It is a chilly start to May. Sun and cloud today. 13 is the high. Winds are still out of the northwest and we're still below seasonal, but warmer than yesterday. We see the chance of showers tonight. Sun and cloud with the chance of showers Monday up to 18 and near 16 Tuesday with quite a bit of wet weather expected. 10 to 20 millimeters, one of the rainier days of the week. Sun and cloud with the chance of showers Wednesday and near 13. So we're going to continue to see temperature fluctuations as we move through this first week of May. This morning's low, zero.
2: Hi, everybody. Steve Paikin here. The world is changing fast, eh? I'm not sure I've ever experienced anything like it in my 40-plus years of journalism. Where does Canada fit in all of this? From federal politics to foreign policy to in-depth one-on-one

0: products from LCBO shelves. Ford joked about a Canadian crashing the commencement, but defended it, saying he spent years living and working in the U.S. helping build his family business. Your weekend business report coming up next.
1: I'm Tim Demopoulos. Hockey brings people together, and this season it united Canadians for something bigger than the game. Through Hyundai Hope on Wheels and the Greatest Save campaign, every NHL save during the regular season helped drive support for pediatric cancer research. And now that impact has been rounded up by Hyundai and its partners to a major milestone for the fight against pediatric cancer. Steve Flamond is president and CEO of Hyundai Auto Canada.
2: For every save during the regular season a goalie would make, we would donate $10 towards the cause, and this would be given to Hope on Wheels in addition to the $4.1 million that we had committed to that cause. So the more saves the goalies make, the better it is for the cause. And it came in at about $650,000. We were happy to work with our partners, again, the NHL, the NHLPA, the Alumni Hockey Fights Cancer, and we rounded it up to a nice $1 million, which could not go to a better cause.
1: Hyundai says the fight against pediatric cancer has also united employees and its dealer partners.
2: To be able to rally around a cause that's as important as fighting pediatric cancer and funding the research and the support for parents and kids really united us. So we're working with our dealers for the cause and really laser focused on optimizing it. And we're all in on this, and we've got a long view. The goal is to one day eradicate this very bad disease. We want to make a difference.
1: Steve Flamond is with Hyundai Auto Canada. And with your weekend business report, I'm Tim Demopoulos.
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0: It's 12:33. And happening now in downtown Toronto, a planned power outage is spanning quite a large area this morning. Toronto Hydro says it's happening at select residential and commercial buildings within the area of Queen Street West South to Front Street and Bathurst Street East to Bay Street. It's expected to last until 11 a.m. this morning. Police apparently weren't aware of it, but are now reminding motorists if they find themselves at an intersection without power to treat it as a four-way stop and use extra caution going through. They're also saying it's a good idea to make sure your electronics are fully charged, such as cell phones, tablets, or vehicles, in case you need them in an emergency. Runners from over 50 countries are set to fill the streets of Toronto this morning for the Toronto Marathon. Athletes will be competing in four different races, a full marathon, half marathon, as well as 5 and 10 kilometer races as well. All those are starting between 7:30 and 8:30 this morning. The marathon will have a wide impact on city streets with a long list of road closures for the event. You can check that out on the City News website. Road closures are expected to be in place until around 8 p.m. tonight, so you might want to plan ahead when it comes to getting around the city early this morning. Ontario Premier Doug Ford earned an honorary doctorate at Saginaw Valley State University in Michigan today, on Sunday. He hailed cross-border ties despite tariff tensions with Donald Trump.
1: In fact, I spent nearly 20 years in Chicago and New Jersey, building out my family business in the same way that so many other Canadians have come to the U.S. and helped build up the ties of trade, friendship, and family.
0: Nicknamed Captain Canada, Ford made waves pulling U.S. goods from LCBO shelves. He joked that a Canadian crashed the commencement ceremony and lauded more than 200 years of cooperation between Canada and the U.S. 680 News Time, it's 12:36. Another season of fun-filled roller coaster action is on the horizon as Canada's Wonderland is set to open. Canada's largest theme park opens for the season later today, following a preview for season pass holders on Friday night. The new season will feature a newly renovated coaster as well as some new treats for guests, including Choco Crispy Bites Funnel Cake and Donair Kebabs. The park will also debut its new chaperone policy, which states any guest younger than 15 must be accompanied by a chaperone age 21 or older after 4 p.m. There was just one game on the Saturday schedule in the Stanley Cup playoffs, and it marked the start of the second round. 680's Luke Shields reports.
2: With 2 weeks gone by in the Stanley Cup playoffs, the second round opened up on Saturday with just one game on the Day 15 schedule. Raleigh, North Carolina was the site of the first second round game of the playoffs between the Carolina Hurricanes and Philadelphia Flyers. The Canes got here with an opening round sweep of the Ottawa Senators, while the Flyers knocked off their state rival Pittsburgh Penguins in six games. The Hurricanes entered the series as big favorites, and they showed why in Saturday's series opener. Logan Stankoven opened the scoring for Carolina just a minute and 31 seconds in before Jackson Blake made it 2-0 a little less than 6 minutes later. Stankoven would go on and add his second of the game in the third to ice it as Carolina takes game one 3-0 to take a 1-0 series lead. Sunday features a first round game seven between the Canadiens and Lightning in Tampa at 6 before the Avalanche and Wild kick off their second round series at 9. You can watch all the Stanley Cup playoff action on Sportsnet. I'm Luke Shields.
0: 680 News Time, it's 12:37. There are no GO trains on the Barrie line this weekend. Replacement buses are going to be running between Barrie and Rutherford, then to Highway 407, where you can connect to downtown using the subway. Metrolinx says the closure is due to critical track work, which was postponed during the World Series. Train and bus schedules will also be changed on Monday due to residual construction. A group of people rallied outside an RCMP detachment in northern Nova Scotia on Saturday, seeking answers about two children who went missing a year ago.
3: Roughly 50 people joined the Rally for Justice demonstration in Stellarton. It marks the one-year anniversary of six-year-old Lily Sullivan and her four-year-old brother Jack's disappearance from their home in rural Lansdowne Station, about 140 kilometers north of Halifax. In an interview before the gathering, paternal grandmother Belinda Gray admitted there are still many questions, and she wanted people to start demanding more answers and open

0: As from law enforcement, RCMP Staff Sergeant Rob McCammon repeated that there's no evidence to suggest the siblings had been abducted or that any kind of criminal behavior was involved. Still, he said all scenarios are being investigated. Don Mitchell, The Canadian Press.
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1: 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Enpro says the price went down 1 cent at midnight to $1.85.9 a liter at most GTA stations. Coming up in 60 seconds, we'll have traffic and weather together on the ones. 680 News Time, it's 12:40.
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6: Hello, I'm Tim Carroll, Artistic Director of the Shore Festival in Niagara-on-the-Lake. 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
7: This report is brought to you by Capital One. Well, we went from no collisions to three collisions, and it happened really quickly, such as the nature of weekend overnight traffic in Toronto. The most serious one right now seems to be on the eastbound 401 at Leslie. So let's update you on this because it's affecting both the Express and the Collectors. If you're in the Express, it's blocking the right lane. If you're in the Collectors, it's blocking two left lanes. So eeny, meeny, miny, mo as far as which you want to stick with there. But either way, you're going to find a short but very heavy delay just past Bayview. It's backed up about halfway between Bayview and Leslie. Once you clear Leslie, you're fine. It will take you a few minutes to get by. We've got emergency vehicles on scene, so please, as always, remember to give them plenty of space. The other serious issue that we have, actually a couple of them, eastbound 403 past Waterdown Road, multi-car crash there involving a vehicle rollover and another vehicle in the ditch. Traffic spotters telling us that it's backed up just east of Waterdown Road to the QEW 407 split. So you're going to find two left lanes blocked there last we checked. Again, a short delay, but a very heavy one. And we also have problems on the eastbound 403, the eastbound QEW, the ramp to Trafalgar. So if you're Toronto bound on the QEW, the ramp to Trafalgar has two left lanes blocked from a collision. The actual QEW itself is not backed up through there, but if you're trying to get off at Trafalgar, you're going to find that's a little bit of a mess right now as well. So avoid that exit if you can. Niagara-bound QEW, we've got maintenance from North Shore to the upside of the Skyway Bridge. Two right lanes are blocked, but volume is light. No delay through that stretch at all. Everything looks good on the DVP both directions, and no delays at this moment on the Gardiner Expressway into or out of the downtown. Capital One has helped over 4 million Canadians get a credit card over the last 30 years. See which card is right for you. Get started at CapitalOne.ca. Your next report in less than 10 minutes. Now with a forecast. Weather specialist Denise Andriacci.
8: The risk of frost this morning, advisories in place, a low near zero. This is a very chilly start to May. We're up to 13 this afternoon. The average this time of year is 16. We have a bit more sunshine today than yesterday, but increasing cloud later on and the chance of showers tonight. Sun and cloud to start the day on Monday, highs near 18. Winds will be out of the southwest and then quite rainy for Tuesday. This morning's low near zero.
1: Right now in downtown Toronto, it's 5 degrees. We got some clear skies and feeling like 3 degrees out there. And of course, that yellow advisory is still in effect for some frost this morning. 680 News Time, it's 12:43. Coming up in 60 seconds, we'll take a look at your top headlines this hour and sports.
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1: Did you see that?
0: A spot in the second round depends on a winner-take-all showdown in Tampa. Only one moves on. Then, Minnesota and Colorado clash in round two. Which team will start strong and take game one? You just have to watch the Stanley Cup playoffs. 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
5: It's 5 degrees in downtown Toronto right now with a yellow frost advisory in place. Feeling like -3 with some clear skies out there. Good morning, I'm Logan Libiak. Here are your top stories this hour. A planned power outage within the area of Queen Street West South to Front Street and Bathurst Street East to Bay Street is going to have some Torontonians starting the day without power. The outage started at 11 on Saturday night and is expected to end at 11 this morning. And a long list of road closures is starting later this morning as athletes get ready for the Toronto Marathon, featuring four different races across the city. You can find a full list of those road closures due to the marathon on the City News website. 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
6: The Blue Jays continued their four-game weekend series with the Twins in Minnesota on Saturday. Dylan Cease got the start for the Jays. He went seven innings, allowing three earned runs while striking out seven, and the Jays' offense erupted in the top of the eighth, plating eight runs in the frame to power them to the 11-4 win. They'll go for the series victory in the finale this afternoon at 12:45 on Sportsnet 1 and 590 The Fan. To hockey, where the second round of the Stanley Cup playoffs got underway Saturday as the Carolina Hurricanes played host to the Philadelphia Flyers. The Canes got off to a fast start. They got goals from Logan Stankoven and Jackson Blake in the first to give them a 2-0 lead before Stankoven potted his second of the game in the third to ice it as Carolina takes game one 3-0. In Maple Leafs news, Sportsnet's Elliot Friedman reporting the team is preparing to hire John Chyka and Matt Sundin to lead their hockey operations department, with a press conference to announce the news potentially coming as soon as tomorrow. On the hardwood, the spotlight of the NBA playoffs shined solely on the city of Boston on Saturday as the Celtics took on the Philadelphia 76ers in Game 7. Boston was without star forward Jason Tatum due to injury, and the Sixers took advantage. They come back from a 3-1 series deficit.

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3: You're listening to All News Radio. Good morning, I'm Ben Howes. Prime Minister Mark Carney says Ottawa might send support to restore shipping access in the Strait of Hormuz if there is a functional ceasefire in the Iran war. Naira Ahmed with the Canadian Press has more.
4: In an interview with the Canadian Press, Carney said despite Washington's claims that it has paused the conflict, there is not a durable ceasefire. His stance on the war in Iran shifted once Donald Trump's goal, quote, evolved. Carney says while Canada opposes the actions of the Iranian regime, it's concerned about how those objectives are pursued and whether the countries involved are complying with international law. Naira Ahmed, the Canadian Press.
3: South of the border, Spirit Airlines shuts down, leaving customers stranded and scrambling. AP correspondent Julie Walker reports.
5: Low-cost airline Spirit shutting down Saturday after not getting a government bailout, blaming several factors, including high fuel prices, leaving customers scrambling to get home. Transportation Secretary Sean Duffy.
6: We oftentimes don't have $500 million laying around in a spare account that we can put into a bailout of an airline.
5: He blames the Biden administration for not letting a Spirit-JetBlue merger go through. Meanwhile, at the Atlanta airport, flight attendant Freddie Peterson was surprised to find out he was out of a job.
7: The Virgin 101 that we took into Newark last night had 20-some people on it. It was completely packed. So.
5: Secretary Duffy says customers can get refunds or rebook low-cost flights. Check the Spirit or DOT websites. I'm Julie Walker.
3: It was a photo finish at the 152nd running of the Kentucky Derby. ABC's Will Clark reports from Churchill Downs.
8: Trainer Cherie DeVoe has won the Kentucky Derby with Golden Tempo in a photo finish over morning line favorite Renegade. A $2 better putting down a win tickets, cashing out at 48.24. If you happen to hit the 50-cent trifecta, you're leaving with about $5,600. A lot of shocked bettors here at Churchill Downs. That morning line favorite of Renegade was heavily bet. At Kentucky Derby 152, Will Clark, ABC News.
3: Renowned comic book writer Jerry Conway has died at the age of 73. Conway helped create characters and stories for Marvel, including the Punisher from the Spider-Man comics. Marvel released a statement earlier this week announcing Conway's death in California, which his wife later confirmed was from pancreatic cancer. Traffic and weather together coming up next.
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14: From the 680 Traffic Center, I'm Ben Davey. This report for 407 ETR. Some good news on the eastbound 401. That crash that was affecting both the express and collectors have cleared. We still have some volume delays from Bay

0: View to approaching Leslie, but all vehicles have been removed and all lanes are now open. East 401 ramp to Brock Road was closed very briefly for maintenance. That has just cleared. If you're on the westbound 401, that's a smooth drive across the city. West of White's Road to west of Port Union in the collectors, we do have some long-term left lane maintenance through there, but it's not causing any delays. If you're on the Niagara bound QEW at North Shore, you're going to find two right lanes blocked to the upside of the Skyway Bridge, but volume very light. No delay there at all. Eastbound QEW ramp to Trafalgar still has two left lanes closed from an earlier crash. And we have problems eastbound 403 still east of Waterdown Road. As you make your way towards the 407 and QEW ramps, you're still going to find a crash there blocking two left lanes. Expect delays on the approach. 407 ETR is proud to support TMU's School of Medicine, helping drive better access to care in Brampton. Learn more at 407ETR.com. Your next report is at 101. Now with the extended forecast, here's weather specialist Denise Andreacci.
1: Sun and cloud today. 13 is the high. Winds are still out of the northwest and we're still below seasonal, but warmer than yesterday. We see the chance of showers tonight. Sun and cloud with the chance of showers Monday up to 18 and near 16 Tuesday with quite a bit of wet weather expected. 10 to 20 millimeters, one of the rainier days of the week. Sun and cloud with the chance of showers Wednesday and near 13. So we're going to continue to see temperature fluctuations as we move through this first week of May. This morning's low, zero.
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5: 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I'm Ben Howes. Canadian icon Fred Penner is performing this afternoon at the Living Arts Center in Mississauga. Eva Fragiscato's caught up with the children's performer.
6: 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Sandwiches are fine.
7: Fred Penner has been bringing music and joy to families for over 40 years.
8: It's always been about trying to go a little bit deeper, maybe twinge a little bit of a spiritual connection or a honesty or, you know, talking about love and family.
7: Penner has hundreds of songs, including The Cat Came Back and The Garden Song, and says he's looking forward to singing a special one on Sunday.
8: About a dog that we had once upon a time. It's called Poco. Just a beautiful story about this dog, you know, almost getting lost and then being found. And it twinges a lot of things inside of me.
7: He says one of the most memorable Fred Penner's Place moments was when Mr. Dress Up came to visit after the tragic loss of his wife.
8: Having Ernie crawl through the log and sing songs with me and share his energy was a very high point for me.
7: Penner will be joined by the Mississauga Symphony Orchestra Sunday afternoon at 2 at the Living Arts Center. Tickets are still available. I'm Eva Fragiscados.
5: U.S. President Donald Trump is ordering the withdrawal of thousands of troops from Germany.
9: Pentagon officials say that the U.S. is preparing to withdraw 5,000 troops from Germany over the next 6 to 12 months. It comes as President Trump has repeatedly blasted Germany and our other NATO allies for not directly stepping in to help the U.S. effort in this war against Iran. Also, it comes after Germany's chancellor publicly criticized the Trump administration's handling of the war.
5: Trump told reporters yesterday that he has not yet reviewed the new Iranian peace offer, but would be doing so later. The war and closure of the Strait of Hormuz by Iran has pushed up oil prices by more than $100 per barrel, hitting Americans' wallets at the fuel pump.
10: The rapid and sustained increase in energy prices leaving many Americans little time to adjust.
11: I hope to get home soon because it's hard.
12: It's so much more expensive.
10: Those added costs often reflected in higher grocery bills. The most recent inflation report shows consumer prices in March surged at their fastest monthly pace since 2022. And in the housing market, the average rate on a 30-year fixed mortgage topped 6.1% this week, the highest level in more than a month.
5: That was ABC's Alex Prescia reporting. Your weekend business report coming up next.
13: I'm Chris McCusker. The province of Ontario says it has no plans to take over Billy Bishop Airport, even as it tabled legislation to take over the city's stake. But it's important to remember that Toronto Port Authority also has a say. RJ Steenstra is the president and CEO.
14: Our vision really centers around connecting downtown Toronto to the rest of Canada, while at the same time, And this is really important. While

0: at the same time, we want to continue to be a good neighbor to our community, which we have done time and time again. We have shown we're responsive, we listen, we mitigate down any challenges, and we've taken actions that not everybody may agree with, but ultimately have benefited the operation of the airport.
1: And you have another message.
0: Housing continues to be something we're hearing more and more about, and very not well informed, likely because they don't know what we're trying to do. And so I just want to dispel that, that we are actually, we will not be impacting housing planning and development that's already underway. And in fact, when you see what we have proposed, it will actually enhance the housing on the East Harbor in Okemon, Minasing, for example.
1: RJ Steenstra is the president and CEO at the Toronto Port Authority. And with your weekend business report, I'm Chris McCusker.
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7: Right now in downtown Toronto, it's 5 degrees, feels more like 3 degrees out there at the moment. And we do have some clear skies starting off the morning, as well as a yellow advisory currently in place for frost. So going to want to be careful of that as the day gets started. 680 News time, it's 1 o'clock.
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7: Good morning. This is Sunday, May 3rd. I'm Logan Libiak. Here's what's making news this hour. Some Torontonians are going to be waking up in the dark this morning as a planned power outage on select commercial and residential buildings is expected to continue until 11 a.m. City streets are going to be packed later this morning as runners from more than 50 countries are set to compete in this year's Toronto Marathon. Get ready for another season of fun and funnel cake as Canada's Wonderland is open for the season starting today with some new rules and attractions. And following a joke from President Trump about invading Cuba on Friday, the leader of the island nation has responded.
8: The Blue Jays score 8 runs in the 8th en route to a blowout win over the Twins. The Hurricanes and Flyers open the second round of the Stanley Cup playoffs, and TFC plays to a draw with San Jose. Sports at 15.
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9: An eastbound 401 approaching Leslie. We still have some emergency vehicles off to the shoulder in the express. Now, no live lanes are blocked. Looks like they might be doing some cleanup or repairs from that earlier crash that we had about a half an hour ago. So the good news is volume has cleared through there. No delays. Just watch out for those emergency vehicles that are still on the shoulder. Again, that's East 401 approaching Leslie. East 401 ramp to Ritson has just shut down. Some maintenance going on there. So if you're headed that way, keep that in mind. Westbound 401, smooth drive right now. Again, traffic slowing just a little bit approaching Leslie, but it looks like we got 2 left lanes blocked actually now with emergency crews. I see some flashing arrows. So West 401, just past Leslie in the express. Looks like 2 left lanes are blocked. Traffic going just a little bit slower than usual through there. That might be related to that earlier collision

0: as well. But the vehicles themselves have been removed. Niagara Bound QEW from North Shore to the upside of the Burlington Skyway. We've got two right lanes blocked there with construction. Last we heard, East 403 still with problems east of Waterdown Road. A collision there earlier was blocking two left lanes. Volume a little bit slower than usual through there. And it clears once you get to the QEW 407 ramps. Eastbound QEW ramp to Trafalgar has two left lanes blocked from an earlier collision as well. But the Toronto Bound QEW itself through that stretch is moving along problem free. Your next report in less than 10 minutes. Now with the forecast, weather specialist Denise Andreacci.
1: Partly cloudy conditions this morning. It's cold. We have widespread frost advisories in place, a low near zero. Warming up to near 13 this afternoon with sun and cloud, and then the chance of showers later on today. Sun and cloud to start on Monday with winds out of the southwest, and finally near seasonal with a high of 18. This morning's low near zero.
2: Right now in downtown Toronto, it's 5 degrees. Feels more like 3 degrees out there. But we do have some clear skies at the moment, as well as a yellow advisory still in place for frost to start off the morning. 680 News Time, it's 1:03. And happening now in downtown Toronto, a planned power outage will have many folks in the dark early this morning. Toronto Hydro says it's happening at select residential and commercial buildings within the area of Queen Street West, south to Front Street, and Bathurst Street East to Bay Street. The outage started at 11 Saturday night and is expected to last until 11 a.m. this morning. Toronto police are chiming in too, reminding you that if you find yourself at an intersection with the power out, to treat it as a four-way stop and use extra caution proceeding through. They're also saying it's a good idea to make sure your electronics like cell phones, tablets, or vehicles are fully charged in case you need them in an emergency. The streets are set to be jam-packed throughout Toronto today, but not with traffic. The Toronto Marathon is set to take place later this morning, featuring runners from over 50 countries competing in a full marathon, half marathon, as well as 5-kilometer and 10-kilometer races. All four of the competitions will be starting between 7:30 and 8:30 this morning, with the full marathon kicking things off at 7:30 at Yonge Street and North York Boulevard. There are a long list of road closures due to the marathon, which you can check out on the City News website. They'll be affecting Toronto streets until about 8 p.m. tonight. The marathon raises funds to support the Princess Margaret Cancer Foundation. 680 News Time, it's 1:05. The Blue Jays went for a second straight win when they met the Minnesota Twins on Saturday. 680's Randolph Fairbairn has the story.
3: After splitting the first two games in their series with a 7-1 Twins W in the opener and then a 7-3 Jays win in Game 2, the Jays and Twins met for Game 3 in Minneapolis. Solo home runs were the norm early in the game as the Twins hit one in the first inning and the Jays would hit two in the second. The Twins would answer with two in the second, and each team would add solo runs in the fifth and sixth. It was 4-3 Twins at the end of the seventh inning. Then the eighth inning happened.
4: Valenzuela, a rocket out to left center, and it makes it over the wall! A three-run shot for the Rook, and the Blue Jays are absolutely blitzing Minnesota in the eighth inning.
3: The final would be 11-4, and the Jays win their second straight in the series. The series finale goes at 12:45. And you can see it on Sportsnet. From the Sports Center, I'm Randolph Fairbairn.
2: The country's largest theme park is back up and running starting today. After a special preview for season pass holders on Friday night, Canada's Wonderland is officially going to be open for the season. The new season at the park will feature the reintroduction of an old coaster as Flight Deck has been renovated and rebranded as the Daredeviler. The park's new chaperone policy will also be in place this season, as guests aged 15 or younger will need to be accompanied by a chaperone who's at least 21 or older as of 4 p.m. daily. 680 News Time, it's 1:06. Cuba's president has responded after U.S. President Donald Trump joked about taking over the island country during a speech on Friday. ABC's Selena Wang has the latest.
5: President Trump said that the U.S. would be taking over Cuba almost immediately after the war in Iran is over. Cuba's president is firing back, saying, quote, no aggressor, no matter how powerful, will find surrender in Cuba.

0: It comes as Cuba's economy is struggling, with many going without power and even without food.
1: The Cuban government organized a march on Friday in Havana with hundreds of thousands of Cubans marching past the U.S. Embassy in the nation's capital. 680 News Time, it's 107. On GO Transit, there are no trains running on the Barrie Line all weekend long this weekend, as replacement buses will be running between Barrie and Rutherford, then to Highway 407, where you can connect to downtown using the subway. Metrolink says it's for track work, and there may be some impact on train and bus schedules on Monday as well, that coming from residual construction. A photo finish was a part of history at the 152nd Kentucky Derby on Saturday.
2: For the first time in 152 runnings, a woman is hoisting the roses in the Kentucky Derby winner's circle. Trainer Cherie DeVoe has won with Golden Tempo in a photo finish over Morning Line favorite Renegade. A $2 better, putting down a win tickets, cashing out at 48.24 at Kentucky Derby 152. Will Clark, ABC Sports.
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1: Now the News Radio Toronto gas price update. Enpro says the price went down 1 cent at midnight to $1.859 a liter at most GTA stations. Coming up in 60 seconds, we'll head over to Ben Davey at the Traffic Center for traffic and weather together on the ones. 680 News Time, it's 1:09.
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1: 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Here's Ben Davey.
6: Hey, Logan, we do indeed have emergency road work on the westbound 401 near Leslie in the Express. Two left lanes are blocked. Traffic slowing just a little bit through there. It's not a huge backup, but this road work is, I'm sure, in relation to the collision that happened there last hour.

0: All live lanes are open on the eastbound side, so no delays through there at all. East 401 ramp to Ritson has closed for maintenance. That's probably a short closure, I would imagine, as they seem to be working through Durham Region on some of those ramps this morning. If you're on the Niagara-bound QEW, you'll find two right lanes closed from North Shore along the upside of the Burlington Skyway Bridge. Volume is light, however. Eastbound QEW ramp to Trafalgar had two left lanes blocked from an earlier crash. We can confirm that those lanes are now open. Eastbound 403 east of Waterdown Road, serious crash there about an hour ago, and it looks like we still have two left lanes blocked, vehicle rollover and another vehicle in the ditch, so tow trucks and emergency crews have been busy there. Your next report in less than 10 minutes, now with the forecast, weather specialist Denise Andriacci.
1: The risk of frost this morning, advisories in place, a low near zero. This is a very chilly start to May. We're up to 13 this afternoon. The average this time of year is 16. We have a bit more sunshine today than yesterday, but increasing cloud later on and the chance of showers tonight. Sun and cloud to start the day on Monday, highs near 18. Winds will be out of the southwest and then quite rainy for Tuesday. This morning's low near zero.
2: Right now in downtown Toronto, it's 5 degrees. Feels more like 3 degrees out there at the moment. We do have some clear skies overhead as well to start off the day, and a yellow advisory currently in place as well for the frost. 680 News time, it's 1:12. Prime Minister Mark Carney has departed for Armenia on a trip his office says is framed around Ukraine's defense and drumming up more trade and investment in Europe. Carney will be in the Armenian capital, Yerevan, until Monday for the European Political Community Summit. International Studies professor at the University of Ottawa, Jean-Francois Rattel, suggests it's disappointing the visit doesn't seem to be aimed at continuing Canada's years of advocacy for democracy and peace in Armenia. Canada is the first non-European country to attend these meetings, which have taken place twice a year since they began after Russia's full-scale invasion of Ukraine in 2022. Coming up in 60 seconds, we're going to take a look back at your top headlines this hour and head over to the Sports Center. 680 News time, it's 1:13.
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2: It's 5 degrees in downtown Toronto right now. Feels more like 3 degrees with those clear skies and a yellow advisory in place for the frost at the moment. Good morning. I'm Logan Lidiak. Here are your top stories this hour. A planned power outage throughout Toronto is going to have some residents waking up in the dark, as the outage isn't expected to end until around 11 a.m. Toronto Hydro says it's happening at select residential and commercial buildings within the area of Queen Street West, south to Front Street, and Bathurst Street, east to Bay Street. And you might want to plan ahead when it comes to getting around the city later today, as the streets will be full of runners in the Toronto Marathon, resulting in a series of road closures which aren't expected to end until around 8 p.m. You can find a list of the closures on the City News website. And coming up after sports, processed meats like hot dogs and bacon could increase your risk of a certain deadly illness. 680 News time, it's 1:15. Now time for sports. 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
6: The Blue Jays made it back-to-back wins on Saturday in Minnesota against the Twins. Kazuma Okamoto stayed red-hot at the plate. He hit his third home run in the last two games in the top of the sixth before the Jays hung an eighth spot on the board in the eighth to blow the game open. Dylan Cease also had himself a good day for the Jays on the mound. He went seven innings, allowing three earned while punching out seven as the Jays knock off the Twins 11-4. They'll go for the series win today with Treya Savage on the mound at 12:45 on Sports.

0: Sportsnet 1 and Sportsnet 590 The Fan. To the ice, where the Stanley Cup playoffs rolled on with the second round opening up in Raleigh, North Carolina, as the Hurricanes played host to the Philadelphia Flyers in Game 1. This one was all Carolina as they win the opener 3-0. In hoops, just one game on the Saturday schedule in the NBA playoffs, but it was a big one as the Boston Celtics battled the Philadelphia 76ers at TD Garden in Boston in Game 7 of their first round series. The Celtics were without star forward Jason Tatum. He was out with left knee stiffness, and that loss was enough to derail the Celtics season as they get upset by the Sixers. Philly takes it 109-100 the final. To the pitch, where Toronto FC welcomed the San Jose Earthquakes to town on Saturday for a matinee matchup at BMO Field. TFC wasted no time opening the scoring. They found the back of the net in just the second minute before San Jose knotted things up at ones in the 13th minute. And that was all the scoring we get as the two sides play to a 1-1 draw. In the Canadian Premier League, Forge FC improves to 4-0-1 on the season as they beat the Halifax Wanderers 3-1. And in the Kentucky Derby, Golden Tempo wins the 152nd running of the race. Sports at 15 and 45, past every hour or any time at sportsnet.ca.
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3: You're listening to All News Radio. Good morning. I'm Ben Howes. This September marks 25 years since the 9/11 attacks, with memorials already underway. ABC's Mike Dubusky has more.
4: A steel beam recovered from the wreckage of the World Trade Center in 2001 will make a coast-to-coast journey this summer, intended to commemorate the strength of those who lost their lives on 9/11. Teams will put the memorial on display in 21 states over the next few months, including the Flight 93 National Memorial in Pennsylvania, the Space Center in Texas, and Mount Rushmore in South Dakota, before returning it to Ground Zero in September. Mike Dubusky, ABC News.
3: Processed meats like hot dogs and bacon raises the risk of certain types of cancer. Eva Fradriscados has more with food and nutrition expert Rose Reisman.
5: The World Health Organization, WHO, classifies processed meat as a group 1 carcinogen.
6: Rose Reisman says processed meat has been linked to colorectal cancer, so it's important you limit your consumption.
5: But only 50 grams daily, which is equal to one hot dog or two strips of bacon, can raise the risk by 18%.
6: She says most processed meats, including deli meats, contain a cancer-causing ingredient.
5: The nitrates form cancer-linked compounds, and you have to be careful because sometimes there's other ingredients that are nitrates but called something else. So that doesn't mean that the meat is free of these carcinogens.
6: Reisman says processed meats should only be consumed on occasion.
5: What you can do is swap the deli meat for real chicken, tuna, beans, and instead of bacon and eggs, try eggs and yogurt.
6: I'm Eva Fragiscados.
3: A new video has been released capturing the realities of the daily screen time of teens. It's part of the Rogers Screen Break Initiative, a program launched earlier this year to help teens balance daily screen use. 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The footage was packaged in a 5-hour, 2-minute video for their families to watch. The director says the goal is to start a conversation about screen time and prompt self-reflection when thinking about phone use. You can watch the video on the Rogers Screen Break website. 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
1: The 680 Traffic Center. I'm Ben Davey. No major delays around the GTA at the moment. Just a little bit of volume still on the westbound 401 in the express through Leslie, where we have some emergency road work blocking two left lanes. The vehicles from that earlier crash have been removed. Traffic still slowing just a little bit through there. And on the eastbound 403 east of Waterdown Road, we had a crash there earlier blocking two left lanes. Looks like crews are still on scene dealing with that. We are seeing traffic slowing on the way through. Niagara bound QEW, we've got some maintenance happening from North Shore to the upside at the Burlington Skyway Bridge. Two right lanes are blocked. Eastbound 401 ramp to Ritson remains closed for overnight maintenance. Your next report at 1:31. Now with the extended forecast, here's weather specialist Denise Andriacci.
2: Near zero this morning with a frost advisory in place. It is a chilly start to May. Sun and cloud today. 13 is the high. Winds are still out of the northwest and we're still below seasonal, but warmer than yesterday. We see the chance of showers tonight. Sun and cloud with the chance of showers Monday up to 18 and near 16 Tuesday with quite a bit of wet weather expected. 10 to 20 millimeters, one of the rainier days of the week. Sun and cloud with the chance of showers Wednesday and near 13. So we're going to continue to see temperature fluctuations as we move through this first week of May. This morning's low, zero.
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6: You're listening to All News Radio. I'm Ben Howes. Authorities in the U.S. charged a governor in Mexico with drug trafficking. AP correspondent Donna Warder reports.
7: The governor of Mexico's Sinaloa state, Ruben Rocha Moya, says he's temporarily resigning so he can defend himself after the United States charged him and nine other officials with drug trafficking. In a short video announcement, Rocha denied accusations that he protected the powerful Sinaloa cartel and helped it smuggle drugs into the U.S. in exchange for millions of dollars in bribes. Just Thursday, Mexico's president, Claudia Sheinbaum, said if there was no clear evidence, it's evident that the objective of the charges by the Department of Justice is political. Sheinbaum says Mexico will investigate the cases and gather its own evidence. I'm Donna Warder.
6: The Department of Transportation said on Saturday the majority of airlines will be capping ticket prices for Spirit Airlines travelers who need to rebook their canceled flights. Spirit began winding down operations early yesterday morning.
8: Passengers stunned to find their flights canceled. Thousands of people potentially now forced to book new flights.
9: I get here, there's a ghost town this morning. I didn't know what to do.
8: Alvin Harper was set to fly out of Newark to South Carolina to handle a family emergency. He says he ended up paying hundreds for a new flight.
9: I'm looking forward to getting my money back from Spirit, but when? How?
8: The collapse comes after Spirit failed to secure a last-ditch $500 million lifeline from the government.
6: That was ABC's Morgan Norwood at Newark Airport in New Jersey. Two Canadians on the Gaza flotilla who were detained by Israel in the Mediterranean Sea have been released. Don Mitchell with the Canadian Press has more.
10: The news was confirmed from a spokesperson for a group trying to break the Israeli Navy blockade of Gaza to deliver aid. Safa Shebi says she's been told by Global Sabud, Canada's organizer on the ground in Greece, that both Canadians were in hospital for medical checkups. Ontario nurse Marie Tota and Quebec City student Umer Tiar were among the activists whose boats were intercepted this week by the Israeli Navy in international waters. Meanwhile, a third Canadian

0: was rescued by Greenpeace and Spanish NGO Open Arms after her boat was destroyed and she was left adrift in the sea. From the Canadian Press, I'm Don Mitchell.
1: Ontario Premier Doug Ford picked up a surprise credential south of the border, an honorary doctorate from Saginaw Valley State University. Dressed in a cap and gown, he praised Canada-U.S. ties despite recent tariff clashes with Donald Trump. Nicknamed Captain Canada, Ford has taken a tough trade stance, even pulling U.S. products from LCBO shelves. Ford joked about a Canadian crashing the commencement, but defended it, saying he spent years living and working in the U.S., helping build his family business. Your weekend business report coming up next.
2: I'm Tim Demopoulos. Hockey brings people together, and this season, it united Canadians for something bigger than the game. Through Hyundai Hope on Wheels and the Greatest Save campaign, every NHL save during the regular season helped drive support for pediatric cancer research. And now, that impact has been rounded up by Hyundai and its partners to a major milestone for the fight against pediatric cancer. Steve Flamond is president and CEO of Hyundai Auto Canada.
3: For every save during the regular season a goalie would make, we would donate $10 towards the cause, and this would be given to Hope on Wheels in addition to the $4.1 million that we had committed to that cause. So the more saves the goalies make, the better it is for the cause. And it came in at about $650,000. We were happy to work with our partners, again, the NHL, the NHLPA, the Alumni Hockey Fights Cancer, and we rounded it up to a nice $1 million, which could not go to a better cause.
2: Hyundai says the fight against pediatric cancer has also united employees and its dealer partners.
3: To be able to rally around a cause that's as important as fighting pediatric cancer and funding the research and the support for parents and kids really united us. So we're working with our dealers for the cause and really laser focused on optimizing it. And we're all in on this and we've got a long view. The goal is to one day eradicate this very bad disease. We want to make a difference.
2: Steve Flamond is with Hyundai Auto Canada. And with your weekend business report, I'm Tim Demopoulos.
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4: 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Only one moves on. Then, Minnesota and Colorado clash in Round 2. Which team will start strong and take Game 1? You just have to watch the Stanley Cup playoffs. 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
10: Right now in downtown Toronto, it's 5 degrees. Feels more like 3 degrees out there. And we do have that yellow frost advisory still in place at the moment to go along with some clear skies. 680 News Time, it's 1:30.
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10: Good morning. This is Sunday, May 3rd. I'm Logan Libiak. Here's what's making news this hour. Don't be alarmed if you wake up without power this morning. A planned outage is in place for select commercial and residential buildings in downtown. City streets are going to be packed this morning, but not with traffic like usual. Athletes are getting ready for this year's running of the Toronto Marathon. If roller coasters, sweet treats, and Canada's largest theme park are your idea of a good time, you're in luck, as Canada's Wonderland is set to open for the season later today. And Ontario's premier received a doctorate in Michigan? Find out more about Dr. Doug Ford and his new honor from Saginaw Valley State University. The Blue Jays blow out the Twins.

0: in Minnesota. The second round off and running in the Stanley Cup playoffs, and Toronto FC scores early but plays to a draw with San Jose at BMO Field. Sports at 45.
1: 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Time for Rogers Xfinity Internet traffic and weather together on the ones. Here's Ben Davey.
2: It's a really nice drive this morning, Logan. Not seeing anything in terms of major delays right now. Road conditions nice and dry and in excellent shape. And just see some good news here on the eastbound 403 where we did have a crash earlier. Eastbound 403 past Waterdown Road. A crash was blocking two left lanes. Volume has improved significantly. And now we just got confirmation from MTO that all lanes are open. So that East 403 is moving along just fine. Eastbound 401, a ramp to Ritson is closed for maintenance. Westbound 401 past White's Road to west of Port Union, you're going to find some long-term construction through the collectors. The left lane is blocked through there. Then approaching Port Union, the express to collector transfers have are down to a single lane. That's long-term construction as well. Volume very light though, so no delay through there. And then once you reach Leslie in the express, we still have two left lanes blocked with emergency road work. Traffic was slowing through there earlier, but right now it looks pretty good. Just the two left lanes are blocked and volume is very light at this hour. DVP 404 looking good both directions. If you're north 404 past Bloomington, we do have long-term construction in the right lane north of Bloomington. Niagara-bound QEW from North Shore to the upside of the Skyway Bridge, some construction blocking two right lanes. And on the eastbound Gardner Expressway from Jamison to Dufferin, some right lane maintenance on the go. Your next report in less than 10 minutes. Now with a forecast, weather specialist Denise Andriacci.
3: Partly cloudy conditions this morning. It's cold. We have widespread frost advisories in place, a low near zero. Warming up to near 13 this afternoon with sun and cloud, and then the chance of showers later on today. Sun and cloud to start on Monday with winds out of the southwest, and finally near seasonal with a high of 18. This morning's low near zero.
4: Right now in downtown Toronto, it's 4 degrees, feels more like 3 at the moment. However, we do also have some clear skies going on and a yellow advisory for frost to get things going here on this Sunday morning. 680 News Time, it's 1:33. And happening now in downtown Toronto, a planned power outage is spanning quite a large area. Toronto Hydro says it's happening at select residential and commercial buildings within the area of Queen Street West, south to Front Street, and Bathurst Street East to Bay Street. It's expected to last until 11 a.m. this morning. Police apparently weren't aware of the outage, but are now reminding motorists if they find themselves at an intersection without power to treat it as a four-way stop and use extra caution going through. They're also saying it's a good idea to make sure your electronics are fully charged, like cell phones, tablets, or vehicles, in case you need them in an emergency. 680 News Time, it's 1:34. Runners from over 50 countries are set to fill the streets of Toronto this morning for the Toronto Marathon. Athletes will be competing in 4 different races, a full marathon, half marathon, and as well as 5 and 10 kilometer races, all starting between 7:30 and 8:30 this morning. The marathon will have a wide impact on city streets with a long list of road closures for the event. You can check that out on the City News website. Road closures are expected to be in place until around 8 p.m. tonight, so you might want to plan ahead when it comes to getting around the city today. Ontario Premier Doug Ford earned an honorary doctorate at Saginaw Valley State University in Michigan today, in Michigan Monday. He hailed Saturday. He hailed cross-border ties despite tariff tensions with Donald Trump.
5: In fact, I spent nearly 20 years in Chicago and New Jersey, building out my family business in the same way that so many other Canadians have come to the U.S. and helped build up the ties of trade, friendship, and family.
4: Nicknamed Captain Canada, Ford made waves after pulling U.S. goods from LCBO shelves. He joked that a Canadian crashed the commencement ceremony and lauded more than 200 years of cooperation between Canada and the U.S. Another season of fun-filled roller coaster action is on the horizon as Canada's Wonderland is set to open. Canada's largest theme park opens for the season later today, following a preview for season pass holders on Friday night. The new season will feature a newly renovated coaster as well as some new treats for

0: guests, including Choco Crispy Bites Funnel Cake and Donair Kebabs. The park will also debut its new chaperone policy, which states any guest younger than 15 must be accompanied by a chaperone aged 21 or older after 4 p.m. daily. 680 News Time, it's 1:36. There was just one game on the Saturday schedule in the Stanley Cup playoffs, and it marked the start of the second round. 680's Luke Shields reports.
1: With 2 weeks gone by in the Stanley Cup playoffs, the second round opened up on Saturday with just one game on the Day 15 schedule. Raleigh, North Carolina was the site of the first second-round game of the playoffs between the Carolina Hurricanes and Philadelphia Flyers. The Canes got here with an opening round sweep of the Ottawa Senators, while the Flyers knocked off their state rival Pittsburgh Penguins in six games. The Hurricanes entered the series as big favorites, and they showed why in Saturday's series opener. Logan Stankoven opened the scoring for Carolina just a minute and 31 seconds in, before Jackson Blake made it 2-0 a little less than 6 minutes later. Stankoven would go on and add his second of the game in the third to ice it as Carolina takes game one 3-0 to take a 1-0 series lead. Sunday features a first round game seven between the Canadiens and Lightning in Tampa at 6 before the Avalanche and Wild kick off their second round series at 9. You can watch all the Stanley Cup playoff action on Sportsnet. I'm Luke Shields.
0: There are no GO trains on the Barrie line this weekend, as replacement buses are running between Barrie and Rutherford, then to Highway 407, where you can connect to downtown using the subway. Metrolink says the closure is due to critical track work, which was postponed during the World Series. Train and bus schedules will also be changed on Monday due to residual construction. A 680 News Time, it's 1:38. A new report from the CDC says that more people are turning to sleep aids as they aren't getting the necessary 7 hours of healthy sleep. ABC's Yori Benedju has more.
2: Experts are urging caution in using some of these substances, given the fact that they could mask a sleep disorder and they could also potentially lead to further issues down the line. They say that if you do want to turn to a supplement like melatonin, try to use it in the short term. We're talking about whether you're stressed at work or perhaps you've come back after a long flight and you're a little bit jet lagged. That would be an appropriate time to use it.
0: The report from the CDC also found that 1 in 8 Americans use sleep aids, such as prescription medication, over-the-counter drugs, or even cannabis products. 680 News Time, it's 1:39 in 30 seconds. We'll take a look at your price at the pumps.
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0: Now the News Radio Toronto gas price update. Enpro says the price went down 1 cent at midnight to $1.85.9 a liter at most GTA stations. Coming up in 60 seconds, we'll head over to Ben Davey in the traffic center for traffic and weather together on the ones. 680 News Time, it's 1:40.
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1: 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Here's Ben Davey.
2: Thank you, Logan. This report for The Gardener. We have ramped to

0: right lanes. No volume delay through there, though. Traffic just slowing a little bit on the way by to give those crews lots of room to do their work. DVP looks good both directions. No delays as you make your way downtown. Heading north on the 404 past Bloomington. Right lane bridge construction still on the go through there. Niagara-bound QEW at North Shore to the upside of the Skyway. Two right lanes blocked with overnight construction. East Gardiner has some road work, too. From Jameson to Dufferin, you'll find the right lane blocked. Hire the gardener to take care of your lawn and garden. 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Your next report in less than 10 minutes. Now with the forecast, weather specialist Denise Andriacci.
1: The risk of frost this morning, advisories in place, a low near zero. This is a very chilly start to May. We're up to 13 this afternoon. The average this time of year is 16. We have a bit more sunshine today than yesterday, but increasing cloud later on and the chance of showers tonight. Sun and cloud to start the day on Monday, highs near 18. Winds will be out of the southwest and then quite rainy for Tuesday. This morning's low near zero.
2: Right now in downtown Toronto, it's 4 degrees, still feels like 3 degrees out there, and we do have some clear skies to go along with that yellow frost advisory that is currently in place. 680 News Time, it's 1:43. Coming up in 60 seconds, we're going to take a look back at your top headlines this hour and head over to the Sports Center.
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2: It's 4 degrees in downtown Toronto right now. Feels like 3 degrees, and we've got some clear skies with a frost advisory still in effect, of course. Good morning, I'm Logan Libiak. Here are your top stories this hour. A planned power outage within the area of Queen Street west south to Front Street and Bathurst Street east to Bay Street is going to have some Torontonians starting the day without power. The outage started at 11 Saturday night and is expected to end at 11 this morning. And a long list of road closures is starting later this morning as athletes get ready for the Toronto Marathon, featuring four different races across the city. You can find a full list of road closures due to the marathon on the City News website. And now it's time for sports. 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
7: The Blue Jays continued their four-game weekend series with the Twins in Minnesota on Saturday. Dylan Cease got the start for the Jays. He went seven innings, allowing three earned runs while striking out seven, and the Jays' offense erupted in the top of the eighth, plating eight runs in the frame to power them to the 11-4 win. They'll go for the series victory in the finale this afternoon at 12:45 on Sportsnet 1 and 590 The Fan. To hockey, where the second round of the Stanley Cup playoffs got underway Saturday as the Carolina Hurricanes played host to the Philadelphia Flyers. The Canes got off to a fast start. They got goals from Logan Stankoven and Jackson Blake in the first to give them a 2-0 lead before Stankoven potted his second of the game in the third to ice it as Carolina takes game one 3-0. In Maple Leafs news, Sportsnet's Elliot Friedman reporting the team is preparing to hire John Chyka and Matt Sundin to lead their hockey operations department, with a press conference to announce the news potentially coming as soon as tomorrow. On the hardwood, the spotlight of the NBA playoffs shined solely on the city of Boston on Saturday as the Celtics took on the Philadelphia 76ers in Game 7. Boston was without star forward Jason Tatum due to injury, and the Sixers took advantage. They come back from a 3-1 series deficit to punch their ticket to the second round with a 109-100 win. In Saturday soccer action, Toronto FC played host hosted the San Jose Earthquakes for their 8th of 9 straight matches at home. The game featured a pair of early goals as TFC got on the board first in the second minute before the Earthquakes tied it up just 11 minutes later, and that was all for the offense as this one ends in a 1-1 draw. And in the Canadian Premier League, Forge FC extends their unbeaten streak to 5 with a 3-1 win over the Wanderers in Halifax. Sports at 15 and 45, past every hour or any time at Sports.

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1: You're listening to All News Radio. Good morning, I'm Ben Howes. Prime Minister Mark Carney says Ottawa might send support to restore shipping access in the Strait of Hormuz if there is a functional ceasefire in the Iran war. Naira Ahmed with the Canadian Press has more.
2: In an interview with the Canadian Press, Carney said despite Washington's claims that it has paused the conflict, there is not a durable ceasefire. His stance on the war in Iran shifted once Donald Trump's goal, quote, evolved. Carney says while Canada opposes the actions of the Iranian regime, it's concerned about how those objectives are pursued and whether the countries involved are complying with international law. Naira Ahmed, The Canadian Press.
1: South of the border, Spirit Airlines shuts down, leaving customers stranded and scrambling. AP correspondent Julie Walker reports.
3: Low-cost airlines secretary Sean Duffy.
4: We oftentimes don't have $500 million laying around in a spare account that we can put into a bailout of an airline.
3: He blames the Biden administration for not letting a Spirit-JetBlue merger go through. Meanwhile, at the Atlanta airport, flight attendant Freddie Peterson was surprised to find out he was out of a job.
5: The Bridge 101 that we took into Newark last night had 20-some people on it. It was completely packed. So.
3: Secretary Duffy says customers can get refunds or rebook low-cost flights. Check the Spirit or DOT websites. I'm Julie Walker.
1: It was a photo finish at the 152nd running of the Kentucky Derby. ABC's Will Clark reports from Churchill Downs.
6: Trainer Cherie DeVoe has won the Kentucky Derby with Golden Tempo in a photo finish over morning line favorite Renegade. A $2 better putting down a win tickets, cashing out at 48.24. If you happen to hit the 50-cent trifecta, you're leaving with about $5,600. A lot of shocked bettors here at Churchill Downs. That morning line favorite of Renegade was heavily bet. At Kentucky Derby 152, Will Clark, ABC News.
1: Renowned comic book writer Jerry Conway has died at the age of 73. Conway helped create characters and stories for Marvel, including the Punisher from the Spider-Man comics. Marvel released a statement earlier this week announcing Conway's death in California, which his wife later confirmed was from pancreatic cancer. Traffic and weather together coming up next.
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10: From the 680 Traffic Center, I'm Ben Davey. Westbound 401 west of White's Road to Passport Union in the Collectors. You'll find left lane construction through there. That's a long-term project. And then approaching Port Union in the Express, the collector transfers are down to a single lane. Long-term roadwork there as well. West 401 at Leslie in the Express. We do have two right lanes blocked with emergency roadwork. Traffic slowing just a little bit through there, but no volume delays. Eastbound 401 ramp to Ritson remains closed for maintenance. We're not seeing any delays on the 404 DVP. Either direction, north of Bloomington on the north 404. We do have some long-term bridge construction happening in the right lane there. Niagara-bound QEW from North Shore to the upside of the Skyway Bridge. You've got two right lanes there blocked with construction. Eastbound Gardner from Jamison to Dufferin with some right lane maintenance. No problems on the 427 around the airport. A problem-free drive as you make your way north to Vaughan and south to Etobicoke. Your next report is at 201. Now with the extended forecast, weather specialist Denise Andriachi.
11: Sun and cloud today. 13 is the high. high. Winds are still out of the northwest and we're still below seasonal, but warmer than yesterday. We see the chance of showers tonight. Sun and cloud with the chance of showers Monday up to 18 and near 16 Tuesday with quite a bit of wet weather expected. 10 to 20 millimeters, one of the rainier days of the week. Sun and cloud with the chance of showers Wednesday and near 13. So we're going to continue to see temperature fluctuations as we move through this first week of May. This morning's low, 0.
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0: You're listening to All News Radio. I'm Ben Howes. Canadian icon Fred Penner is performing this afternoon at the Living Arts Center in Mississauga. Eva Fragiscato's caught up with the children's performer.
1: Sandwiches are beautiful. Sandwiches are fine.
2: Fred Penner has been bringing music and joy to families for over 40 years.
3: It's always been about trying to go a little bit deeper, maybe twinge a little bit of a spiritual connection or a honesty or, you know, talking about love and family.
2: Penner has hundreds of songs, including The Cat Came Back and The Garden Song, and says he's looking forward to singing a special one on Sunday.
3: About a dog that we had once upon a time. It's called Poco. Just a beautiful story about this dog, you know, almost getting lost and then being found. And it twinges a lot of things inside of me.
2: He says one of the most memorable Fred Penner's Place moments was when Mr. Dress Up came to visit after the tragic loss of his wife.
3: Having Ernie crawl through the log and

0: and sing songs with me and share his energy was a very high point for me.
1: Penner will be joined by the Mississauga Symphony Orchestra Sunday afternoon at 2 at the Living Arts Center. Tickets are still available. I'm Eva Fragiscados.
2: U.S. President Donald Trump is ordering the withdrawal of thousands of troops from Germany.
3: Pentagon officials say that the U.S. is preparing to withdraw 5,000 troops from Germany over the next 6 to 12 months. It comes as President Trump has repeatedly blasted Germany and our other NATO allies for not directly stepping in to help the U.S. effort in this war against Iran. Also, it comes after Germany's chancellor publicly criticized the Trump administration's handling of the war.
2: Trump told reporters yesterday that he has not yet reviewed the new Iranian peace offer, but would be doing so later. The war and closure of the Strait of Hormuz by Iran has pushed up oil prices by more than $100 per barrel, hitting Americans' wallets at the fuel pump.
4: The rapid and sustained increase in energy prices leaving many Americans little time to adjust.
5: I have to get home soon because it's hard.
6: It's so much more expensive.
4: Those added costs often reflected in higher grocery bills. The most recent inflation report shows consumer prices in March surged at their fastest monthly pace since 2022. And in the housing market, the average rate on a 30-year fixed mortgage topped 6.1% this week, the highest level in more than a month.
2: That was ABC's Alex Prescia reporting. Your weekend business report coming up next.
7: I'm Chris McCusker. The province of Ontario says it has no plans to take over Billy Bishop Airport, even as it tabled legislation to take over the city's stake. But it's important to remember that Toronto Port Authority also has a say. RJ Steenstra is the president and CEO.
8: Our vision really centers around connecting downtown Toronto to the rest of Canada, while at the same time, and this is really important, while at the same time, we want to continue to be a good neighbor to our community, which we have done time and time again. We have shown we're responsive, we listen, we mitigate down any challenges, and we've taken actions that not everybody may agree with, but ultimately have benefited the operation of the airport.
7: And you have another message.
8: Housing continues to be something we're hearing more and more about, and very not well informed, likely because they don't know what we're trying to do. And so I just want to dispel that. That we will not be impacting housing planning and development that's already underway. And in fact, when you see what we have proposed, it will actually enhance the housing on the East Harbour in Okemon, Minasing, for example.
7: RJ Steenstra is the president and CEO at the Toronto Port Authority. And with your weekend business report, I'm Chris McCusker.
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3: Right now in downtown Toronto, it's 4 degrees, feels more like 3 degrees. We got those clear skies still overhead at the moment. And as well, we have that yellow frost advisory that's been in effect all morning, still in effect. That looks like that's not going to be letting up for a little while now. Looking forward to the rest of today, we're going to have some winds, southwest wind, 20 to 40 kilometers an hour with a high of 14 degrees and a low of 8 to go along with a pretty cloudy day, including a chance of a few afternoon showers and evening showers. 680 News Time, it's 2 o'clock.

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0: Good morning. This is Sunday, May 3rd. I'm Logan Libiak. Here's what's making news this hour. Some Torontonians are going to be waking up in the dark this morning as a planned power outage on select commercial and residential buildings is expected to continue until 11 a.m. City streets are going to be packed later this morning as runners from more than 50 countries are set to compete in this year's Toronto Marathon. And get ready for another season of fun and funnel cake as Canada's Wonderland is open for the season starting today with some new rules and attractions. And following a joke from President Donald Trump about invading Cuba on Friday, the leader of the island nation has responded to the U.S. president.
2: The Blue Jays score 8 runs in the 8th en route to a blowout win over the Twins. The Hurricanes and Flyers open the second round of the Stanley Cup playoffs, and TFC plays to a draw with San Jose. Sports at 15.
0: 680 News time. It's 2:01. Time for Rogers Xfinity Internet traffic and weather together on the ones. Here's Ben Davey.
3: Morning, Logan. Pretty quiet Sunday morning drive. We do have a few things happening on the 401, however. Westbound 401 at Leslie and the Express. We had two right lanes blocked with emergency road work. That is clear. And crews have now moved over to the eastbound side of the 401 at Leslie. So just past Leslie and the Express. There was an earlier collision, and they're still doing some cleanup and repairs from that. Right lane is still blocked. Last we checked, East 401 ramp to Ritson was closed for maintenance. That has reopened. And the north and southbound Thixon ramp to the eastbound 401 now is closed for maintenance. So they're working their way across Durham region, it seems, with a lot of those on-ramps to the eastbound side of the 401 this morning. Westbound 401 at Yonge and the Express, new problems. Right lane there blocked with a stalled vehicle. Volume light, though, so we're not seeing any delay. If you're on the Niagara-bound QEW at North Shore, you'll find two right lanes blocked with construction to the upside of the Burlington Skyway Bridge. Eastbound Gardner Express way from Jamison to Dufferin, some right lane maintenance through there, but again, volume light, so no serious delays. 427 looking good both directions near the airport. If you're headed north to Vaughan or south to Etobicoke, that is a problem-free drive both ways. Your next report in less than 10 minutes. Now with a forecast, here's meteorologist Denise Andriacci.
4: Partly cloudy conditions this morning. It's cold. We have widespread frost advisories in place, a low near zero. Warming up to near 13 this afternoon with sun and cloud, and then the chance of showers later on today. Sun and cloud to start on Monday with winds out of the southwest, and finally near seasonal with a high of 18. This morning's low near zero.
0: Right now in downtown Toronto, it's 4 degrees. Feels like 3 degrees out there with those clear skies. And we do have that yellow advisory still in place right now for the frost. 680 News time, it's 2:03. And happening now in downtown Toronto, a planned power outage will have many folks in the dark early this morning. Toronto Hydro says it's happening at select residential and commercial buildings within the area of Queen Street West South to Front Street and Bathurst Street East to Bay Street. The outage started at 11 Saturday night and is expected to last until 11 this morning. Toronto police are chiming in as well, reminding you that if you find yourself at an intersection with the power out, to treat it as a four-way stop and use extra caution when proceeding through. They're also saying it's a good idea to make sure your electronics are charged, like cell phones, tablets, or vehicles, in case you need them in an emergency. The streets are set to be jam-packed through Toronto today, but not with traffic, as the Toronto Marathon is set to take place later this morning, featuring runners from over 50 countries competing in a full marathon, half marathon, and 5 kilometer and 10 kilometer races. All four of the competitions will be starting between 7:30 and 8:30 this morning, with the full marathon kicking things off at 7:30 at Yonge Street and North York Boulevard. There are a long list of road closures due to the marathon, which you can check out on the City News website. They'll be affecting Toronto streets until about 8 p.m. tonight. The marathon raises funds to support the Princess Margaret Cancer Foundation. And the country's largest theme park is back up and running starting today. After a special preview for season pass holders on Friday night, Canada

0: Canada's Wonderland is officially ready to open for the season. The new season at the park will feature the reintroduction of an old coaster. Flight Deck has been renovated and rebranded as the Daredeviler. The park's new chaperone policy will also be in place this season, as guests aged 15 or older will need to be accompanied by a chaperone who's at least 21 or older as of 4 p.m. daily. 680 News Time, it's 2:05. Cuba's president has responded after U.S. President Donald Trump joked about taking over the island country during a speech on Friday. ABC's Selena Wang has the latest.
1: President Trump said that the U.S. would be taking over Cuba almost immediately after the war in Iran is over. Cuba's president is firing back, saying, quote, no aggressor, no matter how powerful, will find surrender in Cuba. It comes as Cuba's economy is struggling, with many going without power and even without food.
0: The Cuban government organized a march on Friday in Havana, with hundreds of thousands of Cubans marching past the U.S. embassy in the nation's capital. On GO Transit this weekend, there will be no trains running on the Barrie line, and that closure was in place on Saturday, carrying over to today on Sunday, as replacement buses are going to be running between Barrie and Rutherford, then to Highway 407, where you can connect to downtown using the subway. Metrolink says it's for track work, and there might be some impact on train and bus schedules on Monday as well from residual construction. The Blue Jays went for a second straight win when they met the Minnesota Twins on Saturday. 680's Randolph Fairbairn has the story.
2: After splitting the first two games in their series with a 7-1 Twins W in the opener and then a 7-3 Jays win in Game 2, the Jays and Twins met for Game 3 in Minneapolis. Solo home runs were the norm early in the game, as the Twins hit one in the first inning and the Jays would hit two in the second. The Twins would answer with two in the second, and each team would add solo runs in the fifth and sixth. It was 4-3 Twins at the end of the seventh inning. Then the eighth inning happened.
3: Valenzuela, a rocket out to left center, and it makes it over the wall. A three-run shot for the Rook. And the Blue Jays are absolutely blitzing Minnesota in the eighth inning.
2: The final would be 11-4, and the Jays win their second straight in the series. The series finale goes at 12:45, and you can see it on Sportsnet. From the Sports Center, I'm Randolph Fairbairn.
0: 680 News Time, it's 2:07. Authorities in Orange County, California, say a mother is facing felony charges after her 14-year-old son crashed an electric motorcycle into an 81-year-old man. With more, here's ABC's Jacqueline Lee.
1: Orange County District Attorney Todd Spitzer saying in a statement, an American hero who survived flying combat missions in Vietnam could not survive walking across the street in Lake Forest because of a 14-year-old child who was allowed to ride an e-motorcycle that he should have never been riding.
4: I'm charging the mother because she provided the motorcycle. She was aware of it. She was warned on a prior occasion.
1: The e-motorcycle allegedly involved in the collision goes up to 58 miles per hour, according to authorities.
0: Police say 81-year-old Ed Ashman was walking home from his job as a substitute teacher when the teen was doing wheelies and hit him. 680 News Time, it's 2:08 in 30 seconds. We're going to head over for a look at your price at the pumps.
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0: Now the News Radio Toronto gas price update. Enpro says the price went down 1 cent at midnight to $1.85.9 a liter at most GTA stations. Coming up in just about 60 seconds, we'll head over to Ben Davey in the traffic center, who has his eyes on your drive. 680 News Time, it's 2:09.
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2: It's time for Rogers Xfinity Internet traffic and weather together on the ones. Here's Ben Davey.
3: Okay, Logan, we got a new problem on the westbound QEW at Winston Churchill. Crash blocking the left lane. Not seeing any delay through there just yet, but definitely something to keep an eye open for, as that is a new problem. Eastbound 401 east of Leslie in the Express, we have the right lane blocked with crews involved with cleanup following a serious crash that happened earlier this morning, but they have finished up and all lanes are open on that eastbound 401 through that area. The north and southbound Thixon ramps to the eastbound 401 have just closed for maintenance. That's expected to be very brief. Westbound 401 at Yonge and the Express heads up for a stalled vehicle. That's blocking the right lane. Checking the Gardiner Expressway. That's a good drive into and out of the downtown. Just keep in mind, if you're eastbound, we do have some maintenance happening, blocking the right lane from Jamison to Dufferin, but that's not creating any backlog at this time. And on the Niagara-bound QEW from North Shore to the upside of the Skyway Bridge, we've got two right lanes there blocked with construction. Your next report in less than 10 minutes. Now with the forecast, here's weather specialist Denise Andriacci.
4: The risk of frost this morning, advisories in place, a low near zero. This is a very chilly start to May. We're up to 13 this afternoon. The average this time of year is 16. We have a bit more sunshine today than yesterday, but increasing cloud later on and the chance of showers tonight. Sun and cloud to start the day on Monday, highs near 18. Winds will be out of the southwest and then quite rainy for Tuesday. This morning's low near zero.
2: Right now in downtown Toronto, it's 4 degrees. Feels more like 3 degrees out there at the moment with those clear skies. And of course, the yellow frost advisory is still in effect. 680 News time, it's 2:12. Toronto police are appealing to the public for help locating two women wanted in connection with a distraction theft investigation. According to police, a man was approached by the women on April 5th while sitting in his car in Scarborough. They say the women distracted the victim by asking for directions, and after the interaction, the man noticed his gold necklace had allegedly been removed from his neck. 2 weeks later, police received another call that the women had allegedly attempted to rob a second victim's gold chain, but were unsuccessful. 37-year-old Victoria Miklescu of Toronto is wanted on two charges, including theft over $5,000 and attempted theft. Investigators are still working to identify the second suspect, but anyone with information is asked to contact Toronto police. 680 News time, it's 2:13. Coming up in 60 seconds, we're going to take a look back at your top headlines this hour and sports.
5: It's Employment Law Q&A.
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7: Howard, my employer says I was fired for cause. Does that mean I receive nothing?
8: If there really is cause, yes. But more often than not, you're still entitled to wrongful dismissal damages because cause is going to be a very uphill battle for any employer.
7: Howard, I was fired and offered 2 months' pay as severance. 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
4: It's 4 degrees in downtown Toronto right now. Feels more like 3 degrees, but we got some clear skies overhead and a yellow frost advisory currently in effect. Good morning, I'm Logan Libiak. Here are your top stories this hour. A planned power outage throughout downtown Toronto is going to have some residents waking up in the dark, as the outage isn't expected to end until around 11 a.m. Toronto Hydro says it's happening at select residential and commercial buildings within the area of Queen Street West, south to Front Street, and Bathurst Street East to Bay Street. And you might want to plan ahead when it comes to getting around the city later this morning, as streets will be full of runners in the Toronto Marathon, resulting in a series of road closures which aren't expected to end until around 8 p.m. You can find a full list of the closures on the City News website. 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
5: The Blue Jays made it back-to-back wins on Saturday in Minnesota against the Twins. Kazuma Okamoto stayed red-hot at the plate. He hit his third home run in the last two games in the top of the sixth before the Jays hung an eighth spot on the board in the eighth to blow the game open. Dylan Cease also had himself a good day for the Jays on the mound. He went seven innings, allowing three earned while punching out seven as the Jays knock off the Twins 11-4. They'll go for the series win today with Treya Savage on the mound at 12:45 on Sportsnet 1 and Sportsnet 590 The Fan. To the ice, where the Stanley Cup playoffs rolled on with the second round opening up in Raleigh, North Carolina, as the Hurricanes played host to the Philadelphia Flyers in Game 1. This one was all Carolina as they win the opener 3-0. In hoops, just one game on the Saturday schedule in the NBA playoffs, but it was a big one as the Boston Celtics battled the Philadelphia 76ers at TD Garden in Boston in Game 7 of their first round series. The Celtics were without star forward Jason Tatum. He was out with left knee stiffness, and that loss was enough to derail the Celtics' season as they get upset by the Sixers. Philly takes it 109-100 the final. To the pitch, where Toronto FC welcomed the San Jose Earthquakes to town on Saturday for a matinee matchup at BMO Field. TFC wasted no time opening the scoring. They found the back of the net in just the second minute before San Jose knotted things up at ones in the 13th minute. And that was all the scoring we get as the two sides play to a 1-1 draw. In the Canadian Premier League, Forge FC improves to 4-0-1 on the season as they beat the Halifax Wanderers 3-1. And in the Kentucky Derby, Golden Tempo wins the 152nd running of the race. Sports at 15 and 45, past every hour or anytime at sportsnet.ca.
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8: You're listening to All News Radio. Good morning. I'm Ben Howes. This September marks 25 years since the 9/11 attacks, with memorials already underway. ABC's Mike Dubusky has more.
9: A steel beam recovered from the wreckage of the World Trade Center in 2001 will make a coast-to-coast journey this summer, intended to commemorate the strength of those who lost their lives on 9/11. Teams will put the memorial on display in 21 states over the next few months, including the Flight 93 National Memorial in Pennsylvania, the Space Center in Texas, and Mount Rushmore in South Dakota, before returning it to Ground Zero in September. Mike Dubusky, ABC News.
8: Processed meats like hot dogs and bacon raises the risk of certain types of cancer. Eva Fragiscados has more with food and nutrition expert Rose Reisman.
10: The World Health Organization, WHO, classifies processed meat as a group 1 carcinogen.
11: Rose Reisman says processed meat has been linked to colorectal cancer, so it's important you limit your consumption.
10: But only 50 grams daily, which is equal to one hot dog or two strips

0: bacon can raise the risk by 18%.
1: She says most processed meats, including deli meats, contain a cancer-causing ingredient.
0: The nitrates form cancer-linked compounds. And you have to be careful because sometimes there's other ingredients that are nitrates but called something else. So that doesn't mean that the meat is free of these carcinogens.
1: Reisman says processed meats should only be consumed on occasion.
0: What you can do is swap the deli meat for real chicken, tuna, beans, and instead of bacon and eggs, try eggs and yogurt.
1: I'm Eva Fragiscados.
2: 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The footage was packaged in a 5-hour, 2-minute video for their families to watch. The director says the goal is to start a conversation about screen time and prompt self-reflection when thinking about phone use. 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

0: still below seasonal, but warmer than yesterday. We see the chance of showers tonight. Sun and cloud with the chance of showers Monday up to 18 and near 16 Tuesday with quite a bit of wet weather expected. 10 to 20 millimeters, one of the rainier days of the week. Sun and cloud with the chance of showers Wednesday and near 13. So we're going to continue to see temperature fluctuations as we move through this first week of May. This morning's low, zero.
1: We believe in being accountable to you, the listener, which is why we're a member of the Canadian Broadcast Standards Council. 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We'll respond to your concerns and send you information on the council and its codes.
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3: You're listening to All News Radio. I'm Ben Howes. Authorities in the U.S. charged a governor in Mexico with drug trafficking. AP correspondent Donna Warder reports.
4: The governor of Mexico's Sinaloa state, Ruben Rocha Moya, says he's temporarily resigning so he can defend himself after the United States charged him and nine other officials with drug trafficking. In a short video announcement, Rocha denied accusations that he protected the powerful Sinaloa cartel and helped it smuggle drugs into the U.S. in exchange for millions of dollars in bribes. Just Thursday, Mexico's president, Claudia Sheinbaum, said if there was no clear evidence, it's evident that the objective of the charges by the Department of Justice is political. Sheinbaum says Mexico will investigate the cases and gather its own evidence. I'm Donna Warder.
3: The Department of Transportation said on Saturday the majority of airlines will be capping ticket prices for Spirit Airlines travelers who need to rebook their canceled flights. Spirit began winding down operations early yesterday morning.
5: Passengers stunned to find their flights canceled. Thousands of people potentially now forced to book new flights.
6: I get here, there's a ghost town this morning. I didn't know what to do.
5: Alvin Harper was set to fly out of Newark to South Carolina to handle a family emergency. He says he ended up paying hundreds for a new flight.
6: I'm looking forward to getting my money back from Spirit, but when? How?
5: The collapse comes after Spirit failed to secure a last-ditch $500 million lifeline from the government.
3: That was ABC's Morgan Norwood at Newark Airport in New Jersey. Two Canadians on the Gaza flotilla who were detained by Israel in the Mediterranean Sea have been released. Don Mitchell with the Canadian Press has more.
7: The news was confirmed from a spokesperson for a group trying to break the Israeli Navy blockade of Gaza to deliver aid. Safa Shebi says she's been told by Global Sabud, Canada's organizer on the ground in Greece, that both Canadians were in hospital for medical checkups. Ontario nurse Marie Tota and Quebec City student Umer Tiar were among the activists whose boats were intercepted this week by the Israeli Navy in international waters. Meanwhile, a third Canadian was rescued by Greenpeace and Spanish NGO Open Arms after her boat was destroyed and she was left adrift in the sea. From the Canadian Press, I'm Don Mitchell.
3: Ontario Premier Doug Ford picked up a surprise credential south of the border, an honorary doctorate from Saginaw Valley State University. Dressed in a cap and gown, he praised Canada-U.S. ties despite recent tariff clashes with Donald Trump. Nicknamed Captain Canada, Ford has taken a tough trade stance, even pulling U.S. products from LCBO shelves. Ford joked about a Canadian crashing the commencement, but defended it, saying he spent years living and working in the U.S., helping build his family business. Your weekend business report coming up next.
8: I'm Tim Demopoulos. Hockey brings people together, and this season, it united Canadians for something bigger than the game. Through Hyundai Hope on Wheels and the Greatest Save campaign, every NHL save during the regular season helped drive support for pediatric cancer research. And now that impact has been rounded up by Hyundai and its partners to a major milestone for the fight against pediatric cancer. Steve Flamond is president and CEO of Hyundai Auto Canada.
9: For every save during the regular season a goalie would make, we would donate $10 towards the cause, and this would be given to Hope on Wheels in addition to the $4.1 million that we had committed to that cause. So the more saves the goalies make, the better it is for the cause. And it came in at about $650,000. We were happy to work with our partners, again, the NHL, the NHLPA, the Alumni Hockey Fights Cancer, and we rounded it up to a nice $1 million, which could not go to a better cause.
10: Hyundai says the fight against

0: Pediatric Cancer has also united employees and its dealer partners.
1: To be able to rally around a cause that's as important as fighting pediatric cancer and funding the research and the support for parents and kids really united us. So we're working with our dealers for the cause and really laser focused on optimizing it. And we're all in on this, and we've got a long view. The goal is to one day eradicate this very bad disease. We want to make a difference.
0: Steve Flamond is with Hyundai Auto Canada, and with your weekend business report, I'm Tim Demopoulos.
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3: Did you see that?
2: 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Only one moves on. Then, Minnesota and Colorado clash in Round 2. Which team will start strong and take Game 1? You just have to watch the Stanley Cup playoffs. 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
7: 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Right now in downtown Toronto, it's 4 degrees. Feels more like 3 degrees. And we do have some clear skies. And that frost advisory is still currently in effect. 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
7: Good morning. This is Sunday, May 3rd. I'm Logan Libiak. Here's what's making news right now. Don't be alarmed if you wake up without power this morning. A planned outage is in place for select commercial and residential buildings in the city's downtown area. City streets are going to be packed this morning, but not with traffic like usual. Athletes are getting ready for this year's running of the Toronto Marathon. If roller coasters, sweet treats, and Canada's largest theme park are your idea of a good time, you're in luck, as Canada's Wonderland is set to open for the season later today. And Ontario's premier received a doctorate in Michigan? Find out more about Dr. Doug Ford and his honorary degree from Saginaw Valley State University.
8: The Blue Jays blow out the Twins in Minnesota. The second round off and running in the Stanley Cup playoffs, and Toronto FC scores early but plays to a draw with San Jose at BMO Field. Sports at 45.
7: 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Traffic and weather together on the ones. Here's Ben Davey.
9: Okay, Logan, a few things to update you on. First, the north and southbound fix and ramps to the eastbound 401, which were closed for maintenance, have just reopened, but now they've moved that maintenance to the east and westbound Harmony ramps to the eastbound 401. So you're going to find that those are shut down for now. It looks like they're kind of working their way eastbound through Durham region with these on-ramps to the eastbound 401. Westbound 401 moving really well into Toronto, west of White's to just past Port Union. Keep in mind, in the collectors, we've got the left lane blocked with long-term construction. Then approaching Port Union, the express to collector transfer lanes are down to a single lane. Westbound 401 at Yonge and the express, we had the right lane blocked with a stalled vehicle. That's gone. All lanes are open. 401 looks really good both directions across the city right now. We do have a collision westbound QEW at Winston Churchill. Two left lanes blocked with a collision. Not seeing a huge delay through there, but watch out as we have some emergency vehicles on scene. Niagara bound QEW from North Shore to the upside of the Skyway Bridge. Two right lanes blocked with construction, but again, volume very light. No serious delay through there. Gardner Expressway looks really good into and out of the downtown, but keep in mind, East Gardner from Jamison to Dufferin, the right lane is blocked for overnight maintenance. Your next report in less than 10 minutes. Now with a forecast, weather specialist Denise Andriachi.
10: Partly cloudy conditions.

0: This morning, it's cold. We have widespread frost advisories in place, a low near zero, warming up to near 13 this afternoon with sun and cloud, and then the chance of showers later on today. Sun and cloud to start on Monday with winds out of the southwest, and finally near seasonal with a high of 18. This morning's low near zero.
1: Right now in downtown Toronto, it's 4 degrees, feels like 3 degrees out there. Got some clear skies, and of course the yellow frost advisory still has not gone anywhere. That in place for the morning, getting things started. 680 News Time, it's 2:33. And happening now in downtown Toronto, we've got a planned power outage this morning, which is spanning quite a large area. Toronto Hydro says it's happening at select residential and commercial buildings within the area of Queen Street West South to Front Street and Bathurst Street East to Bay Street. It's expected to last until around 11 a.m. this morning. Police apparently weren't aware of it, but are now reminding motorists if they find themselves at an intersection without power to treat it as a four-way stop and use extra caution going through. They're also saying it's a good idea to make sure your electronics are fully charged, like cell phones, tablets, or vehicles, in case you need them in an emergency. 680 News Time, 2:34. Runners from over 50 countries are set to fill the streets of Toronto this morning for the Toronto Marathon. Athletes will be competing in four different races, a full marathon, half marathon, and as well as 5 and 10 kilometer races, all starting between 7:30 and 8:30 this morning. The marathon will have a wide impact on city streets with a long list of road closures for the event. You can check that out on the City News website. And road closures are expected to be in place until around 8 p.m. tonight, so you might want to plan ahead when it comes to getting around on city streets today. Another season of fun-filled roller coaster action is on the horizon as Canada's Wonderland is set to open. Canada's largest theme park opens for the season later today following a preview for season pass holders on Friday night. The new season will feature a newly renovated coaster as well as some treats for guests, including Choco Crispy Bites Funnel Cake and Donair Kebabs. The park will also debut its new chaperone policy, which states any guest younger than 15 must be accompanied by a chaperone aged 21 or older after 4 p.m. daily. 680 News Time, 2:35. Ontario Premier Doug Ford earned an honorary doctorate at Saginaw Valley State University in Michigan on Saturday. The premier hailed cross-border ties despite tariff tensions with U.S. President Donald Trump.
2: In fact, I spent nearly 20 years in Chicago and New Jersey, building out my family business in the same way that so many other Canadians have come to the U.S. and helped build up the ties of trade, friendship, and family.
1: Nicknamed Captain Canada, Ford made waves after pulling U.S. goods from LCBO shelves. He joked that a Canadian crashed the commencement ceremony and lauded more than 200 years of cooperation between Canada and the U.S. There are no GO trains on the Barrie line this weekend. And so if you're looking to be riding that train line, they've got replacement buses running between Barrie and Rutherford, then to Highway 407, where you can connect to downtown using the subway. Metrolinx says the closure is due to critical track work, which they postponed during the World Series. Train and bus schedules will also be changed on Monday due to residual construction. There was just one game on the Saturday schedule in the Stanley Cup playoffs, and it marked the start of the second round. 680's Luke Shields reports.
3: With 2 weeks gone by in the Stanley Cup playoffs, the second round opened up on Saturday with just one game on the Day 15 schedule. Raleigh, North Carolina was the site of the first second-round game of the playoffs between the Carolina Hurricanes and Philadelphia Flyers. The Canes got here with an opening-round sweep of the Ottawa Senators, while the Flyers knocked off their state rival Pittsburgh Penguins in six games. The Hurricanes entered the series as big favorites, and they showed why in Saturday's series opener. Logan Stankoven opened the scoring for Carolina just a minute and 31 seconds in, before Jackson Blake made it 2-0 a little less than 6 minutes later. here. Stankoven would go on and add his second of the game in the third to ice it as Carolina takes game one 3-0 to take a 1-0 series lead. Sunday features a first round game seven between the Canadiens and Lightning in Tampa at 6 before the Avalanche and Wild kick off their second round series at 9.

0: You can watch all the Stanley Cup playoff action on Sportsnet. I'm Luke Shields.
1: 680 News Time. It's 2:37. A federal judge in the state of Texas is expected to make a ruling soon on a lawsuit over air conditioning in the state's prisons. Indoor temperatures inside the facilities can top 30 degrees at times. ABC's Chuck Siverston has more.
2: Prisons where the temps are over 90 or 100 risk serious injuries and death for both prisoners and staff, advocates say.
3: This is not about making prisons nicer or making prisons softer or anything like that.
2: Former Alaska and Colorado prisons chief Dean Williams, a witness for the plaintiffs.
3: It has everything to do with making them livable and survivable.
2: And
3: they're dying of heat stroke.
2: The suit seeks mandatory air conditioning everywhere inmates are housed at state prisons.
1: Earlier this year, a federal judge ruled that extreme heat in Texas state prisons is unconstitutional, but did not require the state to install air conditioning at all facilities. 680 News Time, it's 2:38. Coming up in 30 seconds, we'll have your gas price update.
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1: 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Enpro says the price went down 1 cent at midnight to $1.859 a liter at most GTA stations. Coming up in just about 60 seconds, pardon me, we'll head over to Ben Davey in the traffic center for traffic and weather together on the ones. 680 News Time, it's 2:40.
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9: Pretty quiet start to your Sunday morning out there, Logan. Eastbound, westbound Harmony Road ramps to the eastbound 401. Still closed for maintenance, but the east 401 looking really good as you make your way into Durham Region. If you're on the westbound side, west of White's to just past Port Union, in the collector's left lane, long-term maintenance through there. Then approaching Port Union, you'll find the transfers to the collector's are down to a single lane. Westbound 401 ramp to Winston Churchill. We have a police investigation blocking the right lane. New development there. If you're on the 404 DVP combo, wide open both directions right now. North 404 past Bloomington. We do have some bridge work blocking the right lane, but nothing to slow you down there. Westbound QEW at Winston Churchill. Still have two left lanes blocked from a crash earlier. And on the Niagara-bound QEW from North Shore to the upside of the Skyway Bridge, we got two right lanes blocked with construction. Gardner Expressway looking good both directions into and out of the downtown. If you're East Gardner from Jamison to Dufferin, you will find some right lane maintenance. And the 427 is a smooth drive in front of the airport. No problems as you make your way north to Vaughan or south to Etobicoke. Your next report in less than 10 minutes. Now with the forecast, here's weather specialist Denise Andriacci.
10: The risk of frost this morning, advisories in place, a low near zero. This is a very chilly start to May. We're up to 13 this afternoon. The average this time of year is 16. We have a bit more sunshine today than yesterday, but increasing cloud later on and the chance of showers tonight. Sun and cloud to start the day on Monday, highs near 18. Winds will be out of the southwest and then quite rainy for Tuesday. This morning's low near zero.
1: Right now in downtown Toronto, it's 4 degrees. Feels more like 3 degrees out there.

0: moment. We got some clear skies and a yellow advisory is currently in effect, that being for frost this morning. 680 News time, it's 2:42. Police are looking to the public for help in identifying a vehicle that was involved in a suspected hate-motivated assault. According to investigators, an assault was reported in North York on April 30th near Bathurst Street and Lawrence Avenue West. Police said a suspect in a vehicle allegedly discharged a replica firearm towards visibly identifiable members of the Jewish community. They say the suspect fled in a blue SUV and the victims sustained minor injuries. The incident is being treated as a suspected hate-motivated assault with a weapon. Anyone with information is asked to contact police. 680 News time, it's 2:43. Coming up in 60 seconds, we'll take a look back at your top headlines this hour and head over to the Sports Center.
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0: It's 4 degrees right now in downtown Toronto. Feels more like 3 degrees at the moment, and we've got some clear skies and a yellow advisory currently in effect for frost. Good morning, I'm Logan Lidiak. Here are the top stories this hour. A planned power outage within the area of Queen Street West, south to Front Street and Bathurst Street, east to Bay Street, is going to have some Torontonians starting the day without power. The outage started at 11 Saturday night and is expected to end at 11 this morning. And a long list of road closures starting later this morning as athletes get ready for the Toronto Marathon, featuring four different races across the city. You can find a full list of road closures due to the marathon on the City News Toronto website. And coming up after sports, Mark Carney says Ottawa might send support to restore shipping access in the Strait of Hormuz. 680 News time, it's 2:45 now, time for sports. 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
6: The Blue Jays continued their four-game weekend series with the Twins in Minnesota on Saturday. Dylan Cease got the start for the Jays. He went seven innings, allowing three earned runs while striking out seven, and the Jays' offense erupted in the top of the eighth, plating eight runs in the frame to power them to the 11-4 win. They'll go for the series victory in the finale this afternoon at 12:45 on Sportsnet 1 and 590 The Fan. To hockey, where the second round of the Stanley Cup playoffs got underway Saturday as the Carolina Hurricanes played host to the Philadelphia Flyers. The Canes got off to a fast start. They got goals from Logan Stankoven and Jackson Blake in the first to give them a 2-0 lead before Stankoven potted his second of the game in the third to ice it as Carolina takes game one 3-0. In Maple Leafs news, Sportsnet's Elliot Friedman reporting the team is preparing to hire John Chyka and Matt Sundin to lead their hockey operations department, with a press conference to announce the news potentially coming as soon as tomorrow. On the hardwood, the spotlight of the NBA playoffs shined solely on the city of Boston on Saturday as the Celtics took on the Philadelphia 76ers in game seven. Boston was without star forward Jason Tatum due to injury, and the Sixers took advantage. They come back from a 3-1 series deficit to punch their ticket to the second round with a 109-100 win. In Saturday soccer action, Toronto FC played host to the San Jose Earthquakes for their eighth of nine straight matches at home. The game featured a pair of early goals as TFC got on the board first in the second minute before the Earthquakes tied it up just 11 minutes later, and that was all for the offense as this one ends in a 1-1 draw. And in the Canadian Premier League, Forge FC extends their unbeaten streak to five with a 3-1 win over the Wanderers in Halifax. Sports at 15 and 45, past every hour or any time at sportsnet.ca.
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1: You're listening to All News Radio. Good morning, I'm Ben House. Prime Minister Mark Carney says Ottawa might send support to restore shipping access in the Strait of Hormuz if there is a functional ceasefire in the Iran war. Naira Ahmed with the Canadian Press has more.
2: In an interview with the Canadian Press, Carney said despite Washington's claims that it has paused the conflict, there is not a durable ceasefire. His stance on the war in Iran shifted once Donald Trump's goal, quote, evolved. Carney says while Canada opposes the actions of the Iranian regime, it's concerned about how those objectives are pursued and whether the countries involved are complying with international law. Naira Ahmed, The Canadian Press.
1: South of the border, Spirit Airlines shuts down, leaving customers stranded and scrambling. AP correspondent Julie Walker reports.
3: Low-cost airline Spirit shutting down Saturday after not getting a government bailout, blaming several factors, including high fuel prices, leaving customers scrambling to get home. But Transportation Secretary Sean Duffy.
4: We oftentimes don't have $500 million laying around in a spare account that we can put into a bailout of an airline.
3: He blames the Biden administration for not letting a Spirit-JetBlue merger go through. Meanwhile, at the Atlanta airport, flight attendant Freddie Peterson was surprised to find out he was out of a job.
5: That Bridge 101 that we took into Newark last night had 20-some people on it. It was completely packed.
3: Secretary Duffy says customers can get refunds or rebook low-cost flights. Check the Spirit or DOT websites. I'm Julie Walker.
1: It was a photo finish at the 152nd running of the Kentucky Derby. ABC's Will Clark reports from Churchill Downs.
6: Trainer Cherie DeVoe has won the Kentucky Derby with Golden Tempo in a photo finish over morning line favorite Renegade. A $2 better putting down a win tickets, cashing out at 48.24. If you happen to hit the 50-cent trifecta, you're leaving with about $5,600. A lot of shocked bettors here at Churchill Downs. That morning line favorite of Renegade was heavily bet. At Kentucky Derby 152, Will Clark, ABC News.
1: Renowned comic book writer Jerry Conway has died at the age of 73. Conway helped create characters and stories for Marvel, including the Punisher from the Spider-Man comics. Marvel released a statement earlier this week announcing Conway's death in California, which his wife later confirmed was from pancreatic cancer. Traffic and weather together coming up next.

0: story, honesty, or, you know, talking about love and family.
1: Penner has hundreds of songs, including The Cat Came Back and The Garden Song, and says he's looking forward to singing a special one on Sunday.
0: About a dog that we had once upon a time. It's called Poco. Just a beautiful story about this dog, you know, almost getting lost and then being found. And it twinges a lot of things inside of me.
1: He says one of the most memorable Fred Penner's Place moments was when Mr. Dress Up came to visit after the tragic loss of his wife.
0: Having Ernie crawl through the log and sing songs with me and share his energy was a very high point for me.
1: Penner will be joined by the Mississauga Symphony Orchestra Sunday afternoon at 2 at the Living Arts Center. Tickets are still available. I'm Eva Fragiscados.
2: U.S. President Donald Trump is ordering the withdrawal of thousands of troops from Germany.
3: Pentagon officials say that the U.S. is preparing to withdraw 5,000 troops from Germany over the next 6 to 12 months. It comes as President Trump has repeatedly blasted Germany and our other NATO allies for not directly stepping in to help the U.S. effort in this war against Iran. Also, it comes after Germany's chancellor publicly criticized the Trump administration's handling of the war.
2: Trump told reporters yesterday that he has not yet reviewed the new Iranian peace offer, but would be doing so later. The war and closure of the Strait of Hormuz by Iran has pushed up oil prices by more than $100 per barrel, hitting Americans' wallets at the fuel pump.
4: The rapid and sustained increase in energy prices leaving many Americans little time to adjust.
5: I hope to go down soon because it's hard.
6: It's so much more expensive.
4: Those added costs often reflected in higher grocery bills. The most recent inflation report shows consumer prices in March surged at their fastest monthly pace since 2022. And in the housing market, the average rate on a 30-year fixed mortgage topped 6.1% this week, the highest level in more than a month.
2: That was ABC's Alex Prescia reporting. Your weekend business report coming up next.
7: I'm Chris McCusker. The province of Ontario says it has no plans to take over Billy Bishop Airport, even as it tabled legislation to take over the city's stake. But it's important to remember that Toronto Port Authority also has a say. RJ Steenstra is the president and CEO.
8: Our vision really centers around connecting downtown Toronto to the rest of Canada, while at the same time, and this is really important, while at the same time, we want to continue to be a good neighbor to our community, which we have done time and time again. We have shown we're responsive, we listen, we mitigate down any challenges, and we've taken actions that not everybody may agree with, but ultimately have benefited the operation of the airport.
7: And you have another message.
8: Housing continues to be something we're hearing more and more about, and very not well informed, likely because they don't know what we're trying to do. And so I just want to dispel that. That we will not be impacting housing planning and development that's already underway. And in fact, when you see what we have proposed, it will actually enhance the housing on the East Harbor in Okemon, Minasing, for example.
7: RJ Steenstra is the president and CEO at the Toronto Port Authority. And with your weekend business report, I'm Chris McCusker.
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0: Niagara on the Lake. This year I'm directing Amadeus, Peter Schaffer's dazzling duel between Salieri and the young genius Mozart. It's full of lust, rivalry, murder, and of course, the incredible music of Mozart. So give yourself a treat, go to shorefest.com, and we'll see you down by the lake.
1: Right now, way in downtown Toronto, it's 4 degrees, feels more like 3, and we've got some clear skies and a yellow advisory for frost in effect at the moment. 680 News time, it's 3 o'clock.
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1: 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This

0: Investigating after a man fell to his death from a 14th floor balcony in St. Jamestown on Friday. City streets are going to be packed later this morning as runners from more than 50 countries are set to compete in this year's Toronto Marathon. And get ready for another season of fun and funnel cake as Canada's Wonderland is open for the season starting today with some new rules and attractions.
1: The Blue Jays score 8 runs in the 8th en route to a blowout win over the Twins. The Hurricanes and Flyers open the second round of the Stanley Cup playoffs, and TFC plays to a draw with San Jose. Sports at 15.
0: 680 News time, it's 3:01. 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
2: All right, thank you very much, Logan. Eastbound and westbound Harmony ramps to the eastbound 401 remain closed for maintenance, but the east 401 itself is a problem-free drive. If you're on the westbound 401, past White's Road to just west of Port Union, and the collectors, we've got the left lane blocked to long-term construction through there. Then approaching Port Union, the express to collector transfers are down to a single lane for construction. We have a new problem on the westbound 401 at Markham Road in the express. A stalled vehicle is blocking the right lane. And west 401 ramp to Winston Churchill. There was a police investigation blocking the right lane. We have confirmation now that that has concluded and no problem at all on that ramp. All lanes are open. Westbound 407. So we've got some construction happening. The southbound Bathurst ramp to the west 407 is closed. The westbound 407 ramp to Dufferin is closed. Both of those construction, which is expected to conclude at the end of this weekend. The northbound Dufferin ramp to the west 407 closed as well. And now we have a vehicle issue on the westbound 407 past Bramley Road. There is a vehicle in the ditch. Right lane is blocked. Emergency vehicles on scene there, but volume very light, so we're not seeing any delays. Northbound 404 past Bloomington. We got long-term construction blocking the right lane. Some bridge construction on the go there. Westbound QEW at Winston Churchill. We had a collision there blocking two left lanes. I think that's clear now. I'm not seeing anything in terms of delays or lanes blocked through that stretch, so it looks like that is taken care of at this time. Niagara-bound QEW, construction from North Shore to the upside of the Burlington Skyway Bridge blocking two right lanes, and if you're on the eastbound Gardiner Expressway, you're going to find some maintenance from Jamison to Dufferin blocking the right lane. Your next report in less than 10 minutes. Now with the forecast, here's weather specialist Denise Andriacci.
3: Partly cloudy conditions this morning. It's cold. We have widespread frost advisories in place, a low near zero. Warming up to near 13 this afternoon with sun and cloud, and then the chance of showers later on today. Sun and cloud to start on Monday with winds out of the southwest, and finally near seasonal with a high of 18. This morning's low near zero.
0: Right now in downtown Toronto, it's 4 degrees, feels more like 3 degrees, but we do have some clear skies and a yellow advisory currently in effect for that frost. 680 News time, it's 3:03. And happening now in downtown Toronto, a planned power outage will have many folks downtown in the dark early this morning. Toronto Hydro says it's happening at select residential and commercial buildings within the area of Queen Street West, south to Front Street, and Bathurst Street East to Bay Street. The outage started at 11 Saturday night, and it's expected to last until 11 this morning. Toronto police are chiming in, too, reminding you that if you find yourself at an intersection with the power out, to treat it as a four-way stop and use extra caution when proceeding through. They're also saying it's a good idea to make sure your electronic devices like cell phones, tablets, or vehicles are fully charged in case you need them in an emergency. The streets are set to be jam-packed throughout Toronto today, but not with traffic like usual. The Toronto Marathon is set to take place later this morning, featuring runners from over 50 countries competing in a full marathon, half marathon, as well as 5 and 10-kilometer races. All four of the competitions will be starting between 7:30 and 8:30 this morning, with the full marathon kicking things off at 7:30 at Yonge Street and North York Boulevard. There are a long list of road closures due to the marathon, which you can check out on the City News website. They'll be affecting Toronto streets until about 8 p.m. tonight. The marathon raises funds to support the Princess Margaret Cancer Foundation. One man is dead after allegedly stabbing a man at an apartment in St. Jamestown before falling from a 14th floor balcony.
1: The SIU has invoked their mandate. Melissa Nakavoli with the details of the investigation.
4: The scene unfolding late Friday morning inside a residential tower in St. Jamestown after police received reports.

0: reports of a stabbing. Inside, officers arriving to find one person with stab wounds, immediately stepping in to provide life-saving aid. The province's Special Investigations Unit claims officers then knocked on the door of the unit and had a brief conversation with the suspect. A source telling City News that moments later, the suspect climbed from the 16th floor to a neighboring unit, ultimately falling from the 14th floor. A male suspect was pronounced dead at the scene.
1: The province's police watchdog has been called in to investigate. 680 News time, it's 3:06. The country's largest theme park is back up and running starting today. After a special preview for season pass holders on Friday night, Canada's Wonderland is officially open for the season today. The new season at the park will feature the reintroduction of an old coaster, as Flight Deck has been renovated and rebranded as the Daredeviler. The park's new chaperone policy will also be in place this season, as guests aged 15 or younger will need to be accompanied by a chaperone who's at least 21 or older as of 4 p.m. on the daily. Cuba's president has responded after U.S. President Donald Trump joked about taking over the island country during a speech on Friday. ABC's Selena Wang has the latest.
2: President Trump said that the U.S. would be taking over Cuba almost immediately after the war in Iran is over. Cuba's president is firing back, saying, quote, "No aggressor, no matter how powerful, will find surrender in Cuba." It comes as Cuba's economy is struggling, with many going without power and even without food.
1: The Cuban government organized a march on Friday in Havana, with hundreds of thousands of Cubans marching past the U.S. Embassy in the nation's capital. On GO Transit this weekend, there are no trains on the Barrie line, as replacement buses are running between Barrie and Rutherford, then to Highway 407, where you can connect to downtown using the subway. Metrolinx saying it's for track work, and there might be some impact on train and bus schedules on Monday as well, that from residual construction. The Blue Jays went for a second straight win when they met the Minnesota Twins on Saturday. 680's Randolph Fairbairn has the story.
3: After splitting the first two games in their series with a 7-1 Twins W in the opener and then a 7-3 Jays win in Game 2, the Jays and Twins met for Game 3 in Minneapolis. Solo home runs were the norm early in the game, as the Twins hit one in the first inning and the Jays would hit two in the second. The Twins would answer with two in the second, and each team would add solo runs in the fifth and sixth. It was 4-3 Twins at the end of the seventh inning. Then the eighth inning happened.
4: Valenzuela, a rocket out to left center, and it makes it over the wall. A three-run shot for the Rook. And the Blue Jays are absolutely blitzing Minnesota in the eighth inning.
3: The final would be 11-4, and the Jays win their second straight in the series. The series finale goes at 12:45, and you can see it on Sportsnet. From the Sports Center, I'm Randolph Fairbairn.
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1: 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Enpro says the price went down 1 cent at midnight to $1.85.9 a liter at most GTA stations. 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
1: 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Here's Ben Davey.
10: Thanks, Logan. Good news on the East 401. The East and West Harmony ramps to the East 401, which were closed for maintenance, have just reopened. Westbound 401 past Whites to west of Port Union and the Collectors. You'll find left lane construction approaching Port Union. The Express to Collector transfers are down to a single lane. A new problem, West 401 at Markham Road and the Express. A stalled vehicle is blocking the right lane. The northbound Kennedy ramps to the westbound 401 also closed because of a stalled vehicle. Westbound 401 at Winston Churchill, we have a stalled vehicle in the right lane as well. Westbound 407, so we've got some ramp closures. Southbound Bathurst ramp to the West 407 closed. The West 407 ramp to Dufferin is closed, and the northbound Dufferin ramp to the West 407 closed. Those are all shut down today and tomorrow for construction. And we have an issue on the westbound 407 past Bramley Road. A collision has the right lane blocked, vehicle in the ditch. So heads up if you're heading through that stretch. Northbound 404 past Bloomington, we have right lane construction for some bridge work. Niagara bound QEW from North Shore to the upside of the Skyway Bridge, two right lanes blocked with construction this morning. Eastbound QEW, new problem at Dorval, right lane there blocked with a stalled vehicle. East Gardner is moving well, but we have maintenance from Jameson to Dufferin. No problems on the West Gardner as you make your way out of downtown and onto the westbound QEW. That's a problem-free drive so far. Your next report in less than 10 minutes. Now with the forecast, here's weather specialist Denise Andriachi.
11: The risk of frost this morning, advisories in place, a low near zero. This is a very chilly start to May. We're up to 13 this afternoon. The average this time of year is 16. We have a bit more sunshine today than yesterday, but increasing cloud later on and the chance of showers tonight.

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3: You're listening to All News Radio. Good morning. I'm Ben Howes. This September marks 25 years since the 9/11 attacks, with memorials already underway. ABC's Mike Dubusky has more.
4: A steel beam recovered from the wreckage of the World Trade Center in 2001 will make a coast-to-coast journey this summer, intended to commemorate the strength of those who lost their lives on 9/11. Teams will put the memorial on display in 21 states over the next few months, including the Flight 93 National Memorial in Pennsylvania, the Space Center in Texas, and Mount Rushmore in South Dakota, before returning it to Ground Zero in September. Mike Dubusky, ABC News.
3: Processed meats like hot dogs and bacon raises the risk of certain types of cancer. Eva Fradriscados has more with food and nutrition expert Rose Reisman.
5: The World Health Organization, WHO, classifies processed meat as a group 1 carcinogen.
6: Rose Reisman says processed meat has been linked to colorectal cancer, so it's important you limit your consumption.
5: But only 50 grams daily, which is equal to one hot dog or two strips of bacon, can raise the risk by 18%.
6: She says most processed meats, including deli meats, contain a cancer-causing ingredient.
5: The nitrates form cancer-linked compounds. And you have to be careful because sometimes there's other ingredients that are nitrates but called something else. So that doesn't mean that the meat is free of these carcinogens.
6: Reisman says processed meats should only be consumed on occasion.
5: What you can do is swap the deli meat for real chicken, tuna, beans, and instead of bacon and eggs, try eggs and yogurt.
6: I'm Eva Fradriscados.
3: A new video has been released capturing the realities of the daily screen time of teens. 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The footage was packaged in a 5-hour, 2-minute video for their families to watch. The director says the goal is to start a conversation about screen time and prompt self-reflection when thinking about phone use. You can watch the video on the Rogers Screen Break website. Traffic and weather together coming up next.
7: Today, it's a huge doubleheader in the Stanley Cup playoffs. Game 6 ended in overtime.
8: And the Lightning have forced Game 7.
7: Now, Tampa and Montreal are deadlocked.
8: Did you see that?
7: A spot in the second round depends on a winner-take-all showdown in Tampa. Only one moves on. Then, Minnesota and Colorado clash in round 2. Which team will start strong and take Game 1? You just have to watch the Stanley Cup playoffs. 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
11: From the 680 Traffic Center, I'm Ben Davey. Nothing really changing since we spoke last. We still have this crash on the westbound 407 past Bramley Road. Right lane collision, vehicle in the ditch. Looks like there may be a tow truck on scene there. So just heads up if you're heading through there. Also some ramp closures for the weekend. Southbound Bathurst ramp to the west 407 is closed. West 407 ramp to Dufferin is closed for construction. And the northbound Dufferin ramp to the westbound 407 also closed. Those three ramps will reopen on Monday. East and westbound Harmony ramp to the eastbound 401 has just reopened. That was closed for maintenance for a while. Westbound 401 past Whites Road to west of Port Union

0: You'll find the left lane of the Collector's Block, long-term construction through there, along with the stretch approaching Port Union. The express to a Collector transfer lanes are down to a single lane as well. West 401 at Markham Road in the express, stalled vehicle there blocking the right lane still. The northbound Kennedy ramp to the westbound 401 closed because of a stalled vehicle. And then westbound 401 at Winston Churchill, you'll find a stalled vehicle blocking the right lane also. Niagara bound QEW down to just one left lane from North Shore up to the upside of the Skyway Bridge. Volume lights, we're not seeing any delay, however. Eastbound QEW, the right lane is blocked at Dorval. We have a stalled vehicle there. Eastbound Gardner Expressway from Jameson to Dufferin, you'll find the right lane blocked with maintenance. 404 DVP in great shape, but if you're on the North 404 just past Bloomington, keep in mind the right lane is blocked with some long-term bridge work. Your next report in less than 10 minutes. Now with a forecast, here's weather specialist Denise Andriacci.
1: Near zero this morning with a frost advisory in place. It is a chilly start to May. Sun and cloud today. 13 is the high. Winds are still out of the northwest and we're still below seasonal, but warmer than yesterday. We see the chance of showers tonight. Sun and cloud with the chance of showers Monday up to 18 and near 16 Tuesday with quite a bit of wet weather expected. 10 to 20 millimeters, one of the rainier days of the week. Sun and cloud with the chance of showers Wednesday and near 13. So we're going to continue to see temperature fluctuations as we move through this first week of May. This morning's low, zero.

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3: You're listening to All News Radio. I'm Ben Howes. Authorities in the U.S. charged a governor in Mexico with drug trafficking. AP correspondent Donna Warder reports.
4: The governor of Mexico's Sinaloa state, Ruben Rocha Moya, says he's temporarily resigning so he can defend himself after the United States charged him and nine other officials with drug trafficking. In a short video announcement, Rocha denied accusations that he protected the powerful Sinaloa cartel and helped it smuggle drugs into the U.S. in exchange for millions of dollars in bribes. Just Thursday, Mexico's president, Claudia Sheinbaum, said if there was no clear evidence, it's evident that the objective of the charges by the Department of Justice is political. Sheinbaum says Mexico will investigate the cases and gather its own evidence. I'm Donna.

0: water.
1: The Department of Transportation said on Saturday the majority of airlines will be capping ticket prices for Spirit Airlines travelers who need to rebook their canceled flights. Spirit began winding down operations early yesterday morning.
2: Passengers stunned to find their flights canceled. Thousands of people potentially now forced to book new flights.
3: I get here, it's a ghost town this morning. I didn't know what to do.
2: Alvin Harper was set to fly out of Newark to South Carolina to handle a family emergency. He says he ended up paying hundreds for a new flight.
3: I'm looking forward to getting my money back from Spirit, but when? How?
2: The collapse comes after Spirit failed to secure a last-ditch $500 million lifeline from the government.
1: That was ABC's Morgan Norwood at Newark Airport in New Jersey. Two Canadians on the Gaza flotilla who were detained by Israel in the Mediterranean Sea have been released. Don Mitchell with the Canadian Press has more.
4: The news was confirmed from a spokesperson for a group trying to break the Israeli Navy blockade of Gaza to deliver aid. Safa Shebi says she's been told by Global Sabud, Canada's organizer on the ground in Greece, that both Canadians were in hospital for medical checkups. Ontario nurse Marie Tota and Quebec City student Umer Tiar were among the activists whose boats were intercepted this week by the Israeli Navy in international waters. Meanwhile, a third Canadian was rescued by Greenpeace and Spanish NGO Open Arms after her boat was destroyed and she was left adrift in the sea. From the Canadian Press, I'm Don Mitchell.
1: Ontario Premier Doug Ford picked up a surprise credential south of the border, an honorary doctorate from Saginaw Valley State University. Dressed in a cap and gown, he praised Canada-U.S. ties despite recent tariff clashes with Donald Trump. Nicknamed Captain Canada, Ford has taken a tough trade stance, even pulling U.S. products from LCBO shelves. Ford joked about a Canadian crashing the commencement, but defended it, saying he spent years living and working in the U.S., helping build his family business. Your weekend business report coming up next.
5: I'm Tim Demopoulos. Hockey brings people together, and this season, it united Canadians for something bigger than the game. Through Hyundai Hope on Wheels and the Greatest Save campaign, every NHL save during the regular season helped drive support for pediatric cancer research. And now, that impact has been rounded up by Hyundai and its partners to a major milestone for the fight against pediatric cancer. Steve Flamond is president and CEO of Hyundai Auto Canada.
6: For every save during the regular season a goalie would make, we would donate $10 towards the cause, and this would be given to Hope on Wheels in addition to the $4.1 million that we had committed to that cause. So the more saves the goalies make, the better it is for the cause. And it came in at about $650,000. We were happy to work with our partners, again, the NHL, the NHLPA, the Alumni Hockey Fights Cancer, and we rounded it up to a nice $1 million, which could not go to a better cause.
5: Hyundai says the fight against pediatric cancer has also united employees and its dealer partners.
6: To be able to rally around a cause that's as important as fighting pediatric cancer and funding the research and the support for parents and kids really united us. So we're working with our dealers for the cause and really laser focused on optimizing it. And we're all in on this and we've got a long view. The goal is to one day eradicate this very bad disease. We want to make a difference.
5: Steve Flamond is with Hyundai Auto Canada, and with your weekend business report, I'm Tim Demopoulos.
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10: Right now in downtown Toronto, it's 4 degrees, feels more like 3 degrees with some clear skies overhead and a yellow advisory currently in place for frost this morning. 680 News time, it's 3:30.

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1: Good morning. This is Sunday, May 3rd. I'm Logan Libiak. Here's what's making news right now. And don't be alarmed if you wake up without power this morning. A planned outage is in place for select commercial and residential buildings in the city's downtown area. City streets are going to be packed this morning, but not with traffic like usual. Athletes are getting ready for this year's running of the Toronto Marathon. If roller coasters, sweet treats, and Canada's largest theme park are your idea of a good time, you're in luck. Canada's Wonderland is set to open for the season later today. And Ontario's premier received a doctorate in Michigan? Find out more about Dr. Doug Ford and his honorary degree from Saginaw Valley State University.
2: The Blue Jays blow out the Twins in Minnesota. The second round off and running in the Stanley Cup playoffs. And Toronto FC scores early but plays to a draw with San Jose at BMO Field. Sports at 45.
1: 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It's 3:31. 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Here's Ben Davey.
3: Just a few things to mention here. Logan East 401 at Mississauga Road in the Express. Right lane is blocked. Police investigation on the go there. Westbound 401 past White's Road to west of Port Union in the collectors. You'll find the left lane blocked. Long-term maintenance approaching Port Union. The Express to collector transfers are down to a single lane. Long-term work there as well. Westbound 401 at Markham Road in the Express. We have a stalled vehicle blocking the right lane. Northbound Kennedy ramp to the westbound 401 was closed. Looks like it still is. A stalled vehicle there is blocking that ramp completely. So no access to the west 401 from northbound Kennedy at this time. Westbound 407 with some ramp closures. The southbound Bathurst ramp to the west 407 is closed. West 407 ramp to Dufferin closed. And the northbound Dufferin ramp to the west 407 all closed for construction today and tomorrow. And then we had a problem west 407 past Bramley Road. A collision right lane. Vehicle was in the ditch. That's gone. All lanes are now open through there on the 407 westbound. If you're north 404 past Bloomington, we've got the far right lane blocked. Bridge work, long-term construction through there, but volume is very light. No delays at all that we can see. Niagara-bound QEW from North Shore to the upside of the Skyway. Two right lanes blocked with construction. Good news, eastbound QEW at Dorval. Stalled vehicle in the right lane is now gone. Eastbound Gardner from Jameson to Dufferin. We've got some right lane maintenance through that stretch, but no volume delays. And a new collision, eastbound 403 at Highway 6 South. That is blocking the right lane. Emergency crews are on scene. Your next report in less than 10 minutes. Now with the forecast, here's weather specialist Denise Andriacci.
4: Partly cloudy conditions this morning. It's cold. We have widespread frost advisories in place, a low near zero. Warming up to near 13 this afternoon with sun and cloud, and then the chance of showers later on today. Sun and cloud to start on Monday with winds out of the southwest, and finally near seasonal with a high of 18. This morning's low near zero.
1: Right now in downtown Toronto, it's 4 degrees, feels more like 3 degrees out there at the moment, and we've got some clear skies, and a yellow advisory is still in place for the frost out there. 680 News time, it's 3:33. And happening now in the city's downtown area, a planned power outage is spanning quite a large area. Toronto Hydro says it's happening at select residential and commercial buildings within the area of Queen Street West, south to Front Street, and Bathurst Street East to Bay Street. It's expected to last until 11 a.m. this morning. Police apparently weren't aware of it, but are now reminding motorists if they find themselves in an intersection without power to treat it as a four-way stop and use extra caution when going through. They're also saying it's a good idea to make sure your electronics are fully charged, like cell phones, tablets, or vehicles, in case you need them in an emergency. Runners from over 50 countries are set to fill the streets of Toronto this morning for the Toronto Marathon. Athletes will be competing in four different races, a full marathon, half marathon, as well as 5 and 10 kilometer races as well, all starting between 7:30 and 8:30 this morning. The marathon will have a wide impact on city streets with a long list of road closures for the event. You can check that out on the City News website. Road closures are expected to be in place until around 8 p.m. tonight, so you might want to plan ahead when it comes to getting around the city today. Another season of fun-filled roller coaster action is on the horizon as Canada's Wonderland is set to open. Canada's largest theme park opens for the season later today, following a preview for season pass holders on Friday night. The new season will feature a newly renovated coaster as well as some new treats for guests, including Choco Crispy Bites Funnel Cake and Donair Kebabs. The park will also debut its new chaperone policy, which states any guest younger than 15 must be accompanied by a chaperone aged 21 or older after 4 p.m. 680 News Time, it's 3:35. Ontario Premier Doug Ford earned an honorary doctorate at Saginaw Valley State University in Michigan on Saturday. The premier hailed cross-border ties despite tariff tensions with U.S. President Donald Trump.
5: In fact, I spent nearly 20 years in Chicago and New Jersey, building out my family business in the same way that so many other Canadians have come to the U.S. and helped build up the ties of trade, friendship, and family.
1: Nicknamed Captain Canada, Ford made waves after pulling U.S. goods from LCBO shelves. He joked that a Canadian crashed the commencement ceremony and lauded more than 200 years of cooperation between Canada and the U.S. 680 News Time, 3:36. We've got no service on GO trains on the Barrie line this weekend as replacement buses are running between Barrie and Rutherford, then to Highway 407 where you can connect to downtown using the subway. Metrolinx says the closure is due to critical track work, which was postponed already during the World Series. Train and bus schedules will also be changed on Monday due to residual construction. There was just one game on the Saturday schedule in the Stanley Cup playoffs, and it marked the start of the second round. 680's Luke Shields reports.
2: With 2 weeks gone by in the Stanley Cup playoffs, the second round opened up on Saturday with just one game on the Day 15 schedule. Raleigh, North Carolina was the site of the first second-round game of the playoffs between the Carolina Hurricanes and Philadelphia Flyers. The Canes got here with an opening-round sweep of the Ottawa Senators, while the Flyers knocked off their state rival Pittsburgh Penguins in six games. The Hurricanes entered the series as big favorites, and they showed why in Saturday's series opener. Logan Stankoven opened the scoring for Carolina just a minute and 31 seconds in, before Jackson Blake made it 2-0 a little less than 6 minutes later. Stankoven would go on and add his second of the game in the third to ice it as Carolina takes game one 3-0 to take a 1-0 series lead. Sunday features a first round game seven between the Canadiens and Lightning in Tampa at 6 before the Avalanche and Wild kick off their second round series at 9. You can watch all the Stanley Cup playoff action on Sportsnet. I'm Luke Shields.
1: 680 News Time, it's 3:38. A federal judge in the state of Texas is expected to make a ruling soon on a lawsuit over air conditioning in the state's prisons. Indoor temperatures inside the facilities can top 30 degrees at times. ABC's Chuck Siverston has more.
6: Prisons where the temps are over 90 or 100 risk serious injuries and death for both prisoners and staff, advocates say.
7: This is not about making prisons nicer, or making prisons softer, or anything like that.
6: Former Alaska and Colorado prisons chief Dean Williams, a witness for the plaintiffs.
7: It has everything to do with making them livable and survivable.
6: And?
7: They're dying of heat stroke.
6: The suit seeks mandatory air conditioning everywhere inmates are housed at state prisons.
1: Earlier this year, a federal judge ruled that extreme heat in Texas state prisons is unconstitutional, but did not require the state to install air conditioning at all facilities. 680 News Time, it's 3:39. Coming up in 30 seconds, we'll take a look at your price at the pumps.
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1: 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Enpro says the price went down 1 cent at midnight to $1.85.9 a liter at most GTA stations. In 60 seconds, we'll head over to the traffic center where Ben Davey has his eyes on your drive. 680 News Time, it's 3:40.
9: Hi, everybody. Steve Paikin here. The world is changing fast, eh? I'm not sure I've ever experienced anything

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3: Hey Logan, this report brought to you by The Gardener. We have a traffic spotter telling us about some problems north of Barrie. We're checking into this north and southbound Highway 11, north of Penetanguishene Road. That's just north of the 411 split. Police investigation, very heavy police presence. Only the right lane getting through, only the passing lanes are getting through. So the right lanes are blocked both directions. Not really sure what's going on there, but you will be able to get through. You might find that moving slower than usual. Actually, we are seeing a southbound delay right now. It's traffic kind of getting bunched up through there. So avoid that if you can, or proceed cautiously if you have to head through there with police on scene. Eastbound 401 at Mississauga Road in the Express, we've got a police investigation there. It's blocking the right lane. Westbound 401 past White's Road to past Port Union. The collectors, we've got the left lane blocked through there for construction approaching Port Union. The Express to collector transfer is down to a single lane. West 401 at Markham Road in the Express, a stalled vehicle that was in the right lane there is now gone. All lanes are open. However, the northbound Kennedy ramp to the westbound 401 still closed where we have a stalled vehicle on the scene. Westbound 407 with some ramps closed. The ramp to Dufferin shut down until Monday, and the on-ramps from southbound Bathurst and northbound Dufferin to the westbound 401 also closed today and tomorrow. Northbound 404 past Bloomington, we've got right lane construction with some bridge work going on through there. Niagara-bound QEW at North Shore, you're going to find two right lanes blocked with construction to the upside of the Burlington Skyway Bridge. No delay, however. East Gardner moving well from Jamison to Dufferin, though. Right lane maintenance on the go. And we still have a collision eastbound 403 at 6 South. The right lane there is blocked. Hire the gardener to take care of your lawn and garden. 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Your next report in less than 10 minutes. Now with the forecast, weather specialist Denise Andriachi.
4: The risk of frost this morning, advisories in place, a low near zero. This is a very chilly start to May. We're up to 13 this afternoon. The average this time of year is 16. We have a bit more sunshine today than yesterday, but increasing cloud later on and the chance of showers tonight. Sun and cloud to start the day on Monday, highs near 18. Winds will be out of the southwest and then quite rainy for Tuesday. This morning's low near zero.
2: Right now in downtown Toronto, it's 3 degrees, feeling more like 2 degrees as we've cooled off a little bit out there now. And that yellow advisory for the frost is still in effect. That's probably going to be lingering for a good chunk of this morning. 680 News time, it's 3:43. In 60 seconds, we'll take a look back at your top headlines this hour and sports.
0: Hi, everybody. 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
2: It's 3 degrees in downtown Toronto right now. Feels more like 2 degrees at the moment, with some clear skies and that yellow advisory still in effect for the frost. Good morning. I'm Logan Lee.

0: without power. The outage started at 11 Saturday night, and it's expected to end at 11 this morning. And a long list of road closures starting later this morning as athletes get ready for the Toronto Marathon, featuring four different races across the city. You can find a full list of road closures due to the marathon on the City News website. 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
1: The Blue Jays continued their four-game weekend series with the Twins in Minnesota on Saturday. Dylan Cease got the start for the Jays. He went seven innings, allowing three earned runs while striking out seven, and the Jays' offense erupted in the top of the eighth, plating eight runs in the frame to power them to the 11-4 win. They'll go for the series victory in the finale this afternoon at 12:45 on Sportsnet 1 and 590 The Fan. To hockey, where the second round of the Stanley Cup playoffs got underway Saturday as the Carolina Hurricanes played host to the Philadelphia Flyers. The Canes got off to a fast start. They got goals from Logan Stankoven and Jackson Blake in the first to give them a 2-0 lead before Stankoven potted his second of the game in the third to ice it as Carolina takes game one 3-0. In Maple Leafs news, Sportsnet's Elliot Friedman reporting the team is preparing to hire John Chyka and Matt Sundin to lead their hockey operations department, with a press conference to announce the news potentially coming as soon as tomorrow. On the hardwood, the spotlight of the NBA playoffs shined solely on the city of Boston on Saturday as the Celtics took on the Philadelphia 76ers in Game 7. Boston was without star forward Jason Tatum due to injury, and the Sixers took advantage. They come back from a 3-1 series deficit to punch their ticket to the second round with a 109-100 win. In Saturday soccer action, Toronto FC played host to the San Jose Earthquakes for their eighth of nine straight matches at home. The game featured a pair of early goals as TFC got on the board first in the second minute before the Earthquakes tied it up just 11 minutes later, and that was all for the offense as this one ends in a 1-1 draw. And in the Canadian Premier League, Forge FC extends their unbeaten streak to five with a 3-1 win over the Wanderers in Halifax. Sports at 15 and 45, past every hour or any time at sportsnet.ca.
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0: durable ceasefire. His stance on the war in Iran shifted once Donald Trump's goal, quote, evolved. Carney says while Canada opposes the actions of the Iranian regime, it's concerned about how those objectives are pursued and whether the countries involved are complying with international law. Naira Ahmed, The Canadian Press.
1: South of the border, Spirit Airlines shuts down, leaving customers stranded and scrambling. AP correspondent Julie Walker reports.
2: Low-cost airline Spirit shutting down Saturday after not getting a government bailout, blaming several factors, including high fuel prices, leaving customers scrambling to get home. Transportation Secretary Sean Duffy.
3: We oftentimes don't have $500 million laying around in a spare account that we can put into a bailout of an airline.
2: He blames the Biden administration for not letting a Spirit-JetBlue merger go through. Meanwhile, at the Atlanta airport, flight attendant Freddie Peterson was surprised to find out he was out of a job.
4: The 321 that we took into Newark last night had 20-some people on it. It was completely packed. So.
2: Secretary Duffy says customers can get refunds or rebook low-cost flights. Check the Spirit or DOT websites. I'm Julie Walker.
1: It was a photo finish at the 152nd running of the Kentucky Derby. ABC's Will Clark reports from Churchill Downs.
5: Trainer Cherie DeVoe has won the Kentucky Derby with Golden Tempo in a photo finish over Morning Line favorite Renegade. A $2 better, putting down a win tickets, cashing out at $48.24. If you happen to hit the 50-cent trifecta, you're leaving with about $5,600. A lot of shocked bettors here at Churchill Downs. That Morning Line favorite of Renegade was heavily bet. At Kentucky Derby 152, Will Clark, ABC News.
1: Renowned comic book writer Jerry Conway has died at the age of 73. Conway helped create characters and stories for Marvel, including the Punisher from the Spider-Man comics. Marvel released a statement earlier this week announcing Conway's death in California, which his wife later confirmed was from pancreatic cancer. Traffic and weather together coming up next.
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9: From the 680 Traffic Center, I'm Ben Davey. If you're on the eastbound 401 at Mississauga Road in the Express, watch out in the right lane. Police are on scene. There is an investigation ongoing. No traffic delay through there, however, just something to watch out for. Westbound 401 past White's Road to west of Port Union and the Collectors, you'll find the left lane blocked with long-term construction. Approaching Port Union, the

0: the express to collector transfers. That's down to a single lane for some long-term road work as well. The northbound Kennedy ramp to the westbound 401 is closed this morning. We got a stalled vehicle being dealt with there. Some ramp closures involving the 407. Southbound ramp to the westbound 407 is closed, as is the northbound Dufferin ramp to the westbound 407. And if you're on the west 407, you're unable to get off at Dufferin. That's closed for construction also. Northbound 404 past Bloomington, you'll find some construction in the right lane. Bridge work going on there. Niagara bound QEW from North Shore to the upside of the Skyway Bridge, two right lanes are blocked with construction. Eastbound Gardner from Jamison to Dufferin, right lane maintenance through there. We do have a collision still eastbound 403 at Highway 6 South. That's blocking the right lane. And north of Barrie, north and southbound Highway 11, north of Penetanguishene Road, you'll find police on scene for an investigation. Lane restrictions are in effect. Your next report is at 4:01. Now with the extended forecast, here's meteorologist Denise Andriacci.
1: Sun and cloud today. 13 is the high. Winds are still out of the northwest, and we're still below seasonal, but warmer than yesterday. We see the chance of showers tonight. Sun and cloud with the chance of showers Monday up to 18, and near 16 Tuesday with quite a bit of wet weather expected. 10 to 20 millimeters, one of the rainier days of the week. Sun and cloud with the chance of showers Wednesday and near 13. So we're going to continue to see temperature fluctuations as we move through this first week of May. This morning's low, zero.
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6: 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I'm Ben Howes. Canadian icon Fred
7: Penner has been bringing music and joy to families for over 40 years.
8: It's always been about trying to go a little bit deeper, maybe twinge a little bit of a spiritual connection or a honesty, or, you know, talking about love and family.
7: Penner has hundreds of songs, including The Cat Came Back and The Garden Song, and says he's looking forward to singing a special one on Sunday.
8: About a dog that we had once upon a time. It's called Poco. Just a beautiful story about this dog, you know, almost getting lost and then being found, and it twinges a lot of things inside of me.
7: He says one of the most memorable Fred Penner's Place moments was when Mr. Dress Up came to visit after the tragic loss of his wife.
8: Having Ernie crawl through the log and sing songs with me and share his energy was a very high point for me.
7: Penner will be joined by the Mississauga Symphony Orchestra Sunday afternoon at 2 at the Living Arts Center. Tickets are still available. I'm Eva Fragiscados.
6: U.S. President Donald Trump is ordering the withdrawal of thousands of troops from Germany.
9: Pentagon officials say that the U.S. is preparing to withdraw 5,000 troops from Germany over the next 6 to 12 months. It comes as President Trump has repeatedly blasted Germany and our other NATO allies for not directly stepping in to help the U.S. effort in this war against Iran. Also, it comes after Germany's chancellor publicly criticized the Trump administration's handling of the war.
6: Trump told reporters yesterday that he has not yet reviewed the new Iranian peace offer, but would be doing so later. The war and closure of the Strait of Hormuz by Iran has pushed up oil prices by more than $100 per barrel, hitting Americans' wallets at the fuel pump.
10: The rapid and sustained increase in energy prices leaving many Americans little time to adjust.
11: I hope to get home soon because it's hard.
12: It's so much more expensive.
10: Those added costs often reflected in higher grocery bills. The most recent inflation report shows consumer prices in March surged at their fastest monthly pace since 2022. And in the housing market, the average rate on a 30-year fixed mortgage topped 6.1% this week, the highest level in more than a month.
6: That was ABC's Alex Prescia reporting. Your weekend business report coming up next.
13: I'm Chris McCusker. The province of Ontario says it has no plans to take over Billy Bishop Airport, even as it tabled legislation to take over the city's stake. But it's important to remember that Toronto Port Authority also has a say. RJ Steenstra is the president and CEO.
14: Our vision really centers around connecting downtown Toronto to the rest of Canada, while at the same time, And this is really important. While at the same time, we want to continue to be a good neighbor to our community, which we have done time and time again. We have shown we're responsive, we listen, we mitigate down any challenges, and we've taken actions that not everybody may agree with, but ultimately have benefited the operation of the airport.
13: And you have another message.
14: Housing continues to be something we're hearing more and more about, and very not well informed, likely because they don't know what we're trying to do. And so I just want to dispel that, that we are actually, we will not be impacting housing planning and development that's already underway. And in fact, when you see what we have proposed, it will actually enhance the housing on the East Harbor in Okemon, Minasing, for example.
13: RJ Steenstra is the president and CEO at the Toronto Port Authority. And with your weekend business report, I'm Chris McCusker.
15: Today, it's a huge doubleheader in the Stanley Cup playoffs. Game 6 ended in overtime.
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15: Now, Tampa and Montreal are deadlocked.
16: Did you see that?
15: A spot in the second round depends on a winner-take-all showdown in Tampa. Only one moves on. Then, Minnesota and Colorado clash in round 2. Which team will start strong and take game one? You just have to watch the Stanley Cup playoffs. Coverage begins at 5:30 Eastern, 2:30 Pacific, today on Sportsnet.
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1: Right now in downtown Toronto, it's 3 degrees. Feels more like 2 degrees out there at the moment. We got some clear skies to start off the day to go along with a yellow advisory that is in place for frost. 680 News Time, it's 4 o'clock.
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1: Good morning. This is Sunday, May 3rd. I'm Logan Libiak. Here's what's making news right now. Some Torontonians are going to be waking up in the dark this morning as a planned power outage on select commercial and residential buildings downtown is expected to continue until 11 a.m. The SIU are investigating after a man fell to his death from a 14th floor balcony in St. Jamestown on Friday. City streets are going to be packed later this morning as runners from more than 50 countries are set to compete in this year's Toronto Marathon. And get ready for another season of fun and funnel cake as Canada's Wonderland is open for the season starting today with some new rules and attractions.
2: The Blue Jays score 8 runs in the 8th en route to a blowout win over the Twins. The Hurricanes and Flyers open the second round of the Stanley Cup playoffs, and TFC plays to a draw with San Jose. Sports at 15.
1: 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Here's Ben Davey.
3: We'll get a little bit of good news on the eastbound 401 at Mississauga Road in the Express. Police had the right lane blocked for an investigation. That has concluded. All lanes are open now on that east 401, and it's moving very well across the city. West 401 past White's Road to west of Port Union. In the Collectors, you'll find the left lane blocked for long-term construction. Approaching Port Union, the Express to Collector transfers are down to a single lane. That's a long-term project as well. Northbound Kennedy ramp to the west 401 is reopened. We had a stalled vehicle there that had that ramp shut down for an extended period of time. We have some ramp closures involving the westbound 407. The southbound Bathurst and the northbound Dufferin ramps to the westbound 407 are closed today and tomorrow. Also, the westbound 407 ramp to Dufferin is closed for construction. Northbound 404 past Bloomington, you'll find bridge construction blocking off the right lane. Niagara bound QEW from North Shore to the upside of the Skyway Bridge. 2 right lanes blocked with overnight construction there. East Gardner from Jamison to Dufferin has right lane maintenance on the go. East 403 at 6 South. Still have collision blocking the right lane. Volume light, though, no delay through there. We are finding traffic slowing both directions, northbound and southbound Highway 11, north of the 411 split, north of Barrie, just past Penetanguishene Road. A police investigation has the right lane blocked each direction. Your next report in less than 10 minutes. Now with the forecast, here's weather specialist Denise Andriachi.
4: Partly cloudy conditions this morning. It's cold. We have widespread frost advisories in place, a low near zero. Warming up to near 13 this afternoon with sun and cloud, and then the chance of showers later on today. Sun and cloud to start on Monday with winds out of the southwest, and finally near seasonal with a high of 18. This morning's low near zero.
1: Right now in downtown Toronto, it's 3 degrees, feels more like 2 degrees at the moment out there. We've got some clear skies, and that yellow advisory for frost is still in place. 680 News Time, it's 4:03. And happening now in downtown Toronto, a planned power outage will have many folks in the area waking up in the dark this morning. Toronto Hydro says the outage is happening at select residential and commercial buildings within the area of Queen Street West, south to Front Street, and Bathurst Street East to Bay Street. The outage started at 11 Saturday night, and it's expected to last until 11 this morning. Toronto police are chiming in, too, reminding you that if you find yourself at an intersection with the power out, to treat it as a four-way stop and use extra caution when proceeding through. They're also saying it's a good idea to make sure your electronics, like cell phones, tablets, or vehicles, are fully charged in case you need them in an emergency. The streets are set to be jam-packed throughout to Toronto today, but not with traffic like usual. The Toronto Marathon is set to take place later this morning, featuring runners from over 50 countries competing in a full marathon, half marathon, as well as 5 and 10 kilometer races. All four of the competitions will be starting between 7:30 and 8:30 this morning, with the full marathon kicking things off at 7:30 at Yonge Street and North York Boulevard. There are

0: a long list of road closures due to the marathon, which you can check out at the City News website. They'll be affecting Toronto streets until about 8 p.m. tonight. The marathon raises funds to support the Princess Margaret Cancer Foundation. 680 News time, it's 4:05. One man is dead after allegedly stabbing a man at an apartment in St. Jamestown before falling from a 14th floor balcony. The SIU has invoked their mandate. Melissa Nakavoli with the details of the investigation.
1: The scene unfolding late Friday morning inside a residential tower in St. Jamestown after police received reports of a stabbing. Inside, officers arriving to find one person with stab wounds, immediately stepping in to provide life-saving aid. The province's Special Investigations Unit claims officers then knocked on the door of the unit and had a brief conversation with the suspect. A source telling City News that moments later, the suspect climbed from the 16th floor to a neighboring unit, ultimately falling from the 14th floor. A male suspect was pronounced dead at the scene.
0: The province's police watchdog has been called in to investigate the circumstances surrounding the man's death. 680 News time, it's 4:06. A photo finish, the country's largest theme park is back up and running starting today. After a special preview for season pass holders on Friday night, Canada's Wonderland is officially open for the season later today. The new season at the park will feature the reintroduction of an old coaster as Flight Deck has been renovated and rebranded as the Daredeviler. The park's new chaperone policy will also be in place this season, as guests aged 15 or younger will need to be accompanied by a chaperone who's at least 21 or older as of 4 p.m. on the daily. A photo finish was part of history at the 152nd Kentucky Derby on Saturday.
2: For the first time in 152 runnings, a woman is hoisting the roses in the Kentucky Derby winner's circle. Trainer Cherie DeVoe has won with Golden Tempo in a photo finish over Morning Line favorite Renegade. A $2 better, putting down a win ticket, cashing out at 48-24 at Kentucky Derby 152. Will Clark, ABC Sports.
0: 680 News time, it's 4:07. On GO Transit, there are going to be no trains on the Barrie line. That's continuing today after they were also down yesterday. Replacement buses are running between Barrie and Rutherford, then to Highway 407, where you can connect to downtown using the subway. Metrolink says it's for planned track work, and there might be some impact on train and bus schedules on Monday, too, that from residual construction. The Blue Jays went for a second straight win when they met the Minnesota Twins on Saturday. 680's Randolph Fairbairn has the story.
3: After splitting the first two games in their series with a 7-1 Twins W in the opener and then a 7-3 Jays win in Game 2, the Jays and Twins met for Game 3 in Minneapolis. Solo home runs were the norm early in the game as the Twins hit one in the first inning and the Jays would hit two in the second. The Twins would answer with two in the second, and each team would add solo runs in the fifth and sixth. It was 4-3 Twins at the end of the seventh inning. Then the eighth inning happened.
4: Valenzuela, a rocket out to left center, and it makes it over the wall! A three-run shot for the Rook, and the Blue Jays are absolutely blitzing Minnesota in the eighth inning.
3: The final would be 11-4, and the Jays win their second straight in the series. The series finale goes at 12:45. And you can see it on Sportsnet. From the Sports Center, I'm Randolph Fairbairn.
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0: 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Enpro says the price went down 1 cent at midnight.

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5: North of Barrie, we've got a full closure now of Highway 11. Northbound lanes are blocked at Highway 93 and Penetanguishene Road. We've had a police investigation on the go there for about 45 minutes now. They've shut down the northbound lanes. Southbound, only the right lane is blocked, so you can get through using just the left lane. As far as we know, again, that's Highway 11, both directions, north of the 411 split near Penetanguishene Road. Good idea to just avoid that area completely for now if you can. Eastbound 401 looks good across the city. If you're westbound, we do have some construction on the go west of White's to west of Port Union in the collector's left lane construction through there. Southbound Bathurst ramp to the west 407 closed for construction for the next couple of days. Same for northbound Dufferin ramp to the west 407 and the west 407 ramp to Dufferin closed for construction. If you're on the north 404 past Bloomington, the right lane there is blocked. Long-term bridge work. Niagara bound QEW at north Shore, you're going to find two right lanes blocked up to the upside of the Burlington Skyway Bridge. Volume is light, though, so no delay through that. Eastbound Gardner from Jamison to Dufferin, right lane maintenance. No delays on the westbound side of the Gardner. It's moving well as you leave the downtown. Eastbound 403 at 6 South. We still have a collision there blocking the right lane, but no delays that we can see. Your next report in less than 10 minutes. Now here's

0: Weather specialist Denise Andriachi.
1: The risk of frost this morning, advisories in place, a low near zero. This is a very chilly start to May. We're up to 13 this afternoon. The average this time of year is 16. We have a bit more sunshine today than yesterday, but increasing cloud later on and the chance of showers tonight. Sun and cloud to start the day on Monday, highs near 18. Winds will be out of the southwest and then quite rainy for Tuesday. This morning's low near zero.
2: As Denise said, that frost warning is still there. The yellow advisory in effect this morning has not gone anywhere. And right now out there, it feels like 2 degrees. It's currently 3 degrees, and we have some clear skies. 680 News Time, it's 4:13. Coming up in just about 60 seconds, we're going to take a look back at your top headlines this hour and head over to Luke Shields in the Sports Center.
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2: It's 3 degrees in downtown Toronto right now. Feels more like 2 degrees, and we got some clear skies with that yellow frost advisory that's currently in place. Good morning, I'm Logan Libiak. Here are your top stories this hour. A planned power outage throughout Toronto is going to have some residents waking up in the dark, as the outage isn't expected to end until around 11 a.m. Toronto Hydro says it's happening at select residential and commercial buildings within the area of Queen Street West south to Front Street and Bathurst Street east to Bay Street. And you might want to plan ahead when it comes to getting around the city later today, as the streets will be full of runners in the Toronto Marathon, resulting in a series of road closures, which aren't expected to end until around 8 p.m. tonight. You can find a full list of the closures at the City News website. 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
9: The Blue Jays made it back-to-back wins on Saturday in Minnesota against the Twins. Kazuma Okamoto stayed red-hot at the plate. He hit his third home run in the last two games in the top of the sixth before the Jays hung an eighth spot on the board in the eighth to blow the game open. Dylan Cease also had himself a good day for the Jays on the mound. He went seven innings, allowing three earned while punching out seven, as the Jays knock off the Twins 11-4. They'll go for the series win today with Treya Savage on the mound at 12:45 on Sportsnet 1 and Sportsnet 590 The Fan. To the ice, where the Stanley Cup playoffs rolled on with the second round opening up in Raleigh, North Carolina, as the Hurricanes played host to the Philadelphia Flyers in Game 1. This one was all Carolina as they win the opener 3-0. In hoops, just one game on the Saturday schedule in the NBA playoffs, but it was a big one as the Boston Celtics battled the Philadelphia 76ers at TD Garden in Boston in Game 7 of their first round series. The Celtics were without star forward Jason Tatum. He was out with left knee stiffness, and that loss was enough to derail the Celtics season as they get upset by the Sixers. Philly takes it 109-100 the final. To the pitch, where Toronto FC welcomed the San Jose Earthquakes to town on Saturday for a matinee matchup at BMO Field. TFC wasted no time opening the scoring. They found the back of the net in just the second minute before San Jose knotted things up at ones in the 13th minute. And that was all the scoring we get, as the two sides play to a 1-1 draw. In the Canadian Premier League, Forge FC improves to 4-0-1 on the season as they beat the Halifax Wanderers 3-1. And in the Kentucky Derby, Golden Tempo wins the 152nd running of the race. Sports at 15 and 45, past every hour or any time at sportsnet.ca.
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3: You're listening to All News Radio. Good morning. I'm Ben Howes. This September marks 25 years since the 9/11 attacks, with memorials already underway. ABC's Mike Dubusky has more.
4: A steel beam recovered from the wreckage of the World Trade Center in 2001 will make a coast-to-coast journey this summer, intended to commemorate the strength of those who lost their lives on 9/11. Teams will put the memorial on display in 21 states over the next few months, including the Flight 93 National Memorial in Pennsylvania, the Space Center in Texas, and Mount Rushmore in South Dakota, before returning it to Ground Zero in September. Mike Dubusky, ABC News.
3: Processed meats like hot dogs and bacon raises the risk of certain types of cancer. Eva Fradriscados has more with food and nutrition expert Rose Reisman.
5: The World Health Organization, WHO, classifies processed meat as a group 1 carcinogen.
6: Rose Reisman says processed meat has been linked to colorectal cancer, so it's important you limit your consumption.
5: But only 50 grams daily, which is equal to one hot dog or two strips of bacon, can raise the risk by 18%.
6: She says most processed meats, including deli meats, contain a cancer-causing ingredient.
5: The nitrates form cancer-linked compounds. And you have to be careful because sometimes there's other ingredients that are nitrates but called something else. So that doesn't mean that the meat is free of these carcinogens.
6: Reisman says processed meats should only be consumed on occasion.
5: What you can do is swap the deli meat for real chicken, tuna, beans, and instead of bacon and eggs, try eggs and yogurt.
6: I'm Eva Fradriscados.
3: A new video has been released capturing the realities of the daily screen time of teens. 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The footage was packaged in a 5-hour, 2-minute video for their families to watch. The director says the goal is to start a conversation about screen time and prompt self-reflection when thinking about phone use. You can watch the video on the Rogers Screen Break website. Traffic and weather together, coming up next.
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9: From the 680 Traffic Center, I'm Ben Davey. Good news on the East 403 at 6 South. We had a crash blocking the right lane. That's gone. All lanes are open. Eastbound Gardner with some construction on the go from Jamison to Dufferin, but we're not seeing any delays. West Gardner looks good as you make your way into the city. No problems on the Don Valley Parkway, northbound or southbound. If you're north 404 past Bloomington, keep in mind we have right lane construction near the bridge. That's a long-term project on the go. Niagara-bound QEW at North Shore. You're going to find two right lanes blocked to the upside of the Burlington Skyway Bridge. That's overnight maintenance as well. Westbound 401 past Whites to west of Port Union in the collectors. Left lane blocked, long-term construction. And approaching Port Union, the express to collector transfers are down to a single lane. West 401 past Warden in the collectors. New problem in the left lane. There's a stalled vehicle there. A couple of police cars as well. Just a visual distraction. Not seeing any volume delay through there. Southbound Bathurst ramp to the West 407 and northbound Dufferin ramp to the West 407.

0: both closed for construction until Monday. And the westbound 407 ramp to Dufferin is off limits as well. And north of Barrie, northbound Highway 11 has reopened. However, the right lane remains blocked. Southbound side approaching Penetanguishene Road, the right lane is blocked as well. This is just north of the 411 split. Police have been on scene for about 90 minutes there for a police investigation. Your next report is at 4:31. Now with the extended forecast, here's weather specialist Denise Andriachi.
1: Near zero this morning with a frost advisory in place. It is a chilly start to May. Sun and cloud today. 13 is the high. Winds are still out of the northwest and we're still below seasonal, but warmer than yesterday. We see the chance of showers tonight. Sun and cloud with the chance of showers Monday up to 18 and near 16 Tuesday with quite a bit of wet weather expected. 10 to 20 millimeters, one of the rainier days of the week. Sun and cloud with the chance of showers Wednesday and near 13. So we're going to continue to see temperature fluctuations as we move through this first week of May. This morning's low, zero.
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5: You're listening to All News Radio. I'm Ben Howes. Authorities in the U.S. charged a governor in Mexico with drug trafficking. AP correspondent Donna Warder reports.
6: The governor of Mexico's Sinaloa state, Ruben Rocha Moya, says he's temporarily resigning so he can defend himself after the United States charged him and nine other officials with drug trafficking. In a short video announcement, Rocha denied accusations that he protected the powerful Sinaloa cartel and helped it smuggle drugs into the U.S. in exchange for millions of dollars in bribes. Just Thursday, Mexico's president, Claudia Sheinbaum, said if there was no clear evidence, it's evident that the objective of the charges by the Department of Justice is political. Sheinbaum says Mexico will investigate the cases and gather its own evidence. I'm Donna Warder.
5: The Department of Transportation said on Saturday the majority of airlines will be capping ticket prices for Spirit Airlines travelers who need to rebook their canceled flights. Spirit began winding down operations early yesterday morning.
7: Passengers stunned to find their flights canceled. Thousands of people potentially now forced to book new flights.
8: I get here, it's a ghost town this morning. I didn't know what to do.
7: Alvin Harper was set to fly out of Newark to South Carolina to handle a family emergency. He says he ended up paying hundreds for a new flight.
8: I'm looking forward to getting my money back from Spirit, but when? How?
7: The collapse comes after Spirit failed to secure a last-ditch $500 million lifeline from the government.
5: That was ABC's Morgan Norwood at Newark Airport in New Jersey. Two Canadians on the Gaza flotilla who were detained by Israel in the Mediterranean Sea have been released. Don Mitchell with the Canadian Press has more.
9: The news was confirmed from a spokesperson for a group trying to break the Israeli Navy blockade of Gaza to deliver aid. Safa Shebi says she's been told by Global Sabud, Canada's organizer on the ground in Greece, that both Canadians were in hospital for medical checkups. Ontario nurse Marie Tota and Quebec City student Umer Tiar were among the activists whose boats were intercepted this week by the Israeli Navy in international waters. Meanwhile, a third Canadian was rescued by Greenpeace and Spanish NGO Open Arms after her boat was destroyed and she was left adrift in the sea. From the Canadian Press, I'm Don Mitchell.
5: Ontario Premier Doug Ford picked up a surprise credential south of the border, an honorary doctorate from Saginaw Valley State University. Dressed in a cap and gown, he praised Canada-U.S. ties despite recent tariff clashes with Donald Trump. Nicknamed Captain Canada, Ford has taken a tough trade stance, even pulling U.S. products from LCBO shelves. Ford joked about a Canadian crashing the commencement, but defended it, saying he spent years living and working in the U.S., helping build his family business. Your weekend business report coming up next.
10: I'm Tim Demopoulos. Hockey brings people together, and this season, it united Canadians for something bigger than the game. Through Hyundai Hope on Wheels and the Greatest Save campaign, every NHL save during the regular season helped drive support for pediatric cancer research. And now, that impact has been

0: Rounded up by Hyundai and its partners to a major milestone for the fight against pediatric cancer. Steve Flamand is president and CEO of Hyundai Auto Canada.
1: For every save during the regular season a goalie would make, we would donate $10 towards the cause, and this would be given to Hope on Wheels in addition to the $4.1 million that we had committed to that cause. So the more saves the goalies make, the better it is for the cause, and it came in at about $650,000. We were happy to work with our partners, again, the NHL, the NHLPA, the Alumni Hockey Fights Cancer, and we rounded it up to a nice $1 million, which could not go to a better cause.
0: Hyundai says the fight against pediatric cancer has also united employees and its dealer partners.
1: To be able to rally around a cause that's as important as fighting pediatric cancer and funding the research and the support for parents and kids really united us. So we're working with our dealers for the cause and really laser focused on optimizing it. And we're all in on this, and we've got a long view. The goal is to one day eradicate this very bad disease. We want to make a difference.
0: Steve Flamand is with Hyundai Auto Canada. And with your weekend business report, I'm Tim Demopoulos.
2: All right, guys, it's been a blast, but I gotta head out. 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
7: Right now in downtown Toronto, it's 3 degrees. Feels more like 2 out there. We've got some clear skies and a yellow advisory for frost currently in effect. 680 News Time. It's 4:30.
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7: Good morning. This is Sunday, May 3rd. I'm Logan Libiak. Here's what's making news right now. Don't be alarmed if you wake up without power this morning. A planned outage is in place for select commercial and residential buildings in the city's downtown area. City streets are going to be packed this morning, but not with traffic like usual. Athletes are getting ready for this year's running of the Toronto Marathon.
8: You know what will make it feel like summer?
9: Being here at the park and hearing the roller coasters going again.
8: Canada's Wonderland is now open for the season. I'll have a preview of what to expect at the park this year.
7: And Ontario's premier received a doctorate in Michigan? Find out more about Dr. Doug Ford and his honorary degree from Saginaw Valley State University.
10: The Blue Jays blow out the Twins in Minnesota. The second round off and running in the Stanley Cup playoffs. And Toronto FC scores early but plays to a draw with San Jose at BMO Field. Sports at 45.
7: 680 News Time. It's 4:31. 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Here's Ben Davey.
11: Excellent drive, Logan. Roads are in great shape across the GTA. Just a couple of things to mention. Westbound 401 past Whites to west of Port Union in the collectors. We've got left lane closed for long-term construction. Same for approaching Port Union. The express to collectors transfers are down to a single lane. Westbound 401 past Warden in the collectors. We had a stall vehicle in the left lane. That is gone. very light volume right now on the east and west 401 across the city. We do have some ramp closures involving the 407 dimension. Southbound Bathurst and northbound Dufferin ramps to the westbound 407 are closed until Monday, and the west 407 ramp to Dufferin is off limits as well. Northbound 404 past Bloomington, we've got the far right lane blocked for bridge construction. That's a long-term project as well. Niagara-bound QEW from North Shore to the upside of the Skyway Bridge has two right lanes blocked.

0: Gardner Expressway looking great into and out of the city. Just keep in mind, West Gardner, you're going to find some lane restrictions from Jamison to Dufferin. Looks like the right lane is blocked with maintenance this morning. Eastbound 403 at 6 South, we had the right lane blocked with a crash there. That is gone. All lanes are open. And north of Barrie, Highway 11 has had some issues just north of the 411 split past Highway 93, which is also called Penetanguishene Road. We've got the right lane blocked both directions. Police have been on scene there for a couple of hours for a police investigation. So lane restrictions in effect, a bit of a delay both directions. Avoid that for now if possible. Your next report in less than 10 minutes. Now with the forecast, weather specialist Denise Andriachi.
1: Partly cloudy conditions this morning. It's cold. We have widespread frost advisories in place, a low near zero. Warming up to near 13 this afternoon with sun and cloud, and then the chance of showers later on today. Sun and cloud to start on Monday with winds out of the southwest, and finally near seasonal with a high of 18. This morning's low near zero.
2: Right now in downtown Toronto, it's 3 degrees. Feels like 2 degrees out there right now with some clear skies. And of course, as I've been saying all morning, that yellow frost advisory is still in effect. Going to want to look out for that throughout the morning today. 680 News Time, it's 4:33. Happening now in downtown Toronto, a planned power outage is spanning quite a large area. Toronto Hydro says it's happening at select residential and commercial buildings within the area of Queen Street West, south to Front Street, and Bathurst Street East to Bay Street. It's expected to last until 11 a.m. this morning. Police apparently weren't aware of it, but are now reminding motorists, if they find themselves at an intersection without power, to treat it as a four-way stop and use extra caution going through. They're also saying it's a good idea to make sure your electronics are fully charged, like cell phones, tablets, or vehicles, in case you need them in an emergency. Runners from over 50 countries are set to fill the streets of Toronto this morning for the Toronto Marathon. Athletes will be competing in four different races, a full marathon and a half marathon, as well as 5 and 10 kilometer races, all starting between 7:30 and 8:30 this morning. The marathon will have a wide impact on city streets with a long list of road closures for the event, and you can check that out on the City News website. Road closures are expected to be in place until around 8 p.m. tonight, so you might want to plan ahead when it comes to getting around the city today. 680 News Time, it's 4:35. It's a day many kids, teens, and adults have circled on their calendars. Canada's Wonderland opens to the public today. 680's Momin Qureshi has a preview.
3: 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Grace Peacock with Canada's Wonderland tells me they are open for the season.
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3: 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I'm Momin Qureshi.
2: 680 News Time, it's 4:36. Ontario Premier Doug Ford earned an honorary doctorate at Saginaw Valley State University in Michigan on Saturday. He hailed cross-border ties despite tariff tensions with U.S. President Donald Trump.
5: In fact, I spent nearly 20 years in Chicago and New Jersey building out my family business in the same way that so many other Canadians have come to the U.S. and helped build up the ties of trade, friendship, and family.
2: Nicknamed Captain Canada, Ford made waves after pulling U.S. goods from LCBO shelves. He joked that a Canadian crashed the commencement ceremony and lauded more than 200 years of cooperation between Canada and the U.S. There are no GO trains on the Barrie line this weekend. On Saturday, there was already no service, and that's going to continue into today. Replacement buses are running between Barrie and Rutherford, then to Highway 407, where you can connect to downtown using the subway. Metrolink says the closure is due to critical track work, which was already postponed

0: during the World Series. Train and bus schedules will also be changed on Monday due to residual construction. A new report from the CDC says that more people are turning to sleep aids as they aren't getting the necessary 7 hours of healthy sleep. ABC's Yori Benaju has more.
1: Experts are urging caution in using some of these substances, given the fact that they could mask a sleep disorder and they could also potentially lead to further issues down the line. They say that if you do want to turn to a supplement like melatonin, try to use it in the short term. We're talking about whether you're stressed at work or perhaps you've come back after a long flight and you're a little bit jet lagged. That would be an appropriate time to use it.
0: The report also found that 1 in 8 Americans use sleep aids, such as prescription medication, over-the-counter drugs, or even cannabis products. Police are looking to the public for help in identifying a vehicle in a suspected hate-motivated assault. According to investigators, an assault was reported in North York on April 30th near Bathurst Street and Lawrence Avenue West. Police say a suspect in a vehicle allegedly discharged a replica firearm towards visibly identifiable members of the Jewish community. They say the suspect fled in a blue SUV and the victims sustained minor injuries. The incident is being treated as a suspected hate-motivated assault with a weapon, and anyone with information is asked to contact police. Coming up in 30 seconds, we'll take a look at your price at the pumps. 680 News Time, it's 4:39.
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0: Now the News Radio Toronto gas price update. Enpro says the price went down 1 cent at midnight to $1.85.9 a liter at most at GTA stations. In 60 seconds, we'll head over to the traffic center where Ben Davey has his eyes on your drive. 680 News Time, it's 4:40.
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7: Excellent start on this early start to your Sunday morning drive. No delays on the 401 either direction across the city. We just have some road work happening westbound 401 past White's to west of Port Union in the collector's. Long-term construction has the left lane taken out there. Approaching Port Union, the express to collector transfers are down to a single lane. And then westbound 401 past Warden in the collector's left lane there with a stalled vehicle, but it's not creating any delays at all. Everyone's getting by just fine. We have some ramp closures involving the 407. The southbound Bathurst and northbound Dufferin ramps to the west 407 are closed until Monday. The west 407 ramp to Dufferin is also off limits. North 404 past Bloomington, you're going to find the right lane blocked with some bridge work. That's a long-term construction project. Niagara-bound QEW at North Shore, down to two lanes to the upside of the Burlington Skyway Bridge. That's overnight construction. Gardner Expressway looks good both directions. If you're eastbound from Jamison to Dufferin, we do have right lane maintenance on the go there. No problems at all on the 427 right now, either direction past the airport. It's a problem-free drive north of Vaughan and south to Etobicoke. And checking Highway 11 north of Barrie, still down to a single lane, northbound and southbound 11. The right lane is blocked both directions. Police have been on scene for a couple of hours for an investigation.

0: Your next report in less than 10 minutes. Now with the forecast, weather specialist Denise Andriachi.
1: The risk of frost this morning, advisories in place, a low near zero. This is a very chilly start to May. We're up to 13 this afternoon. The average this time of year is 16. We have a bit more sunshine today than yesterday, but increasing cloud later on and the chance of showers tonight. Sun and cloud to start the day on Monday, highs near 18. Winds will be out of the southwest and then quite rainy for Tuesday. This morning's low near zero.
2: Right now in downtown Toronto, feels like 3 degrees. Sorry, it is 3 degrees. Feels like 2 degrees out there. We've got some clear skies and that yellow frost advisory still in effect. 680 News time. It's 4:43. According to new data, Canada's poverty rate held steady in 2024 at 11%, amounting to roughly 4.5 million people. Statistics Canada says racialized groups, Indigenous peoples, and Canadians living with disabilities continue experiencing the highest levels of poverty. None of it recorded the highest poverty rate at 31.7% due to the steep cost of living in much of the North, followed by British Columbia at 13%. The 2024 rate stayed well above 2020 levels, with more than 1 in 10 Canadians qualifying as impoverished. Coming up in 60 seconds, we'll take a look back at your top headlines this hour and sports. 680 News time, it's 4:44.

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4: It's 3 degrees in downtown Toronto right now. Feels like 2 degrees out there. Got some clear skies and a yellow frost advisory. Good morning, I'm Logan Libiak. Here are the top stories this hour. A planned power outage within the area of Queen Street West, south to Front Street and Bathurst Street, east to Bay Street, is going to have some Torontonians starting the day without power. The outage started at 11 Saturday night and is expected to end at 11 this morning. And a long list of road closures are starting later this morning as athletes get ready for the Toronto Marathon, featuring four different races across the city. You can find a full list of road closures due to the marathon on the City News website. 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
5: The Blue Jays continued their four-game weekend series with the Twins in Minnesota on Saturday. Dylan Cease got the start for the Jays. He went seven innings, allowing three earned runs while striking out seven, and the Jays' offense erupted in the top of the eighth, plating eight runs in the frame to power them to the 11-4 win. They'll go for the series victory in the finale this afternoon at 12:45 on Sportsnet 1 and 590 The Fan. To hockey, where the second round of the Stanley Cup playoffs got underway Saturday as the Carolina Hurricanes played host to the Philadelphia Flyers. The Canes got off to a fast start. They got goals from Logan Stankoven and Jackson Blake in the first to give them a 2-0 lead, before Stankoven potted his second of the game in the third to ice it as Carolina takes game one 3-0. In Maple Leafs news, Sportsnet's Elliot Friedman reporting the team is preparing to hire John Chyka and Matt Sundin to lead their hockey operations department, with a press conference to announce the news potentially coming as soon as tomorrow. On the hardwood, the spotlight of the NBA playoffs shines solely on the city of Boston on Saturday as the Celtics took on the Philadelphia 76ers in Game 7. Boston was without star forward Jason Tatum due to injury, and the Sixers took advantage. They come back from a 3-1 series deficit to punch their ticket to the second round with a 109-100 win. In Saturday soccer action, Toronto FC played host to the San Jose Earthquakes for their eighth of nine straight matches at home. The game featured a pair of early goals as TFC got on the board first in the second minute before the Earthquakes tied it up just 11 minutes later, and that was all for the offense as this one ends in a 1-1 draw. And in the Canadian Premier League, Forge FC extends their unbeaten streak to five with a 3-1 win over the Wanderers in Halifax. Sports at 15 and 45, past every hour or any time at sportsnet.ca.
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3: You're listening to All News Radio. Good morning, I'm Ben Howes. Prime Minister Mark Carney says Ottawa might send support to restore shipping access in the Strait of Hormuz if there is a functional ceasefire in the Iran war. Naira Ahmed with the Canadian Press has more.
4: In an interview with the Canadian Press, Carney said despite Washington's claims that it has paused the conflict, there is not a durable ceasefire. His stance on the war in Iran shifted once Donald Trump's goal, quote, evolved. Carney says while Canada opposes the actions of the Iranian

0: stranded and scrambling. AP correspondent Julie Walker reports.
1: Low-cost airline Spirit shutting down Saturday after not getting a government bailout, blaming several factors, including high fuel prices, leaving customers scrambling to get home. Transportation Secretary Sean Duffy.
2: We oftentimes don't have $500 million laying around in a spare account that we can put into a bailout of an airline.
1: He blames the Biden administration for not letting a Spirit-JetBlue merger go through. Meanwhile, at the Atlanta airport, flight attendant Freddie Peterson was surprised to find out he was out of a job.
3: That Virgin 101 that we took into Newark last night had 20-something people on it. It was completely packed. So.
1: Secretary Duffy says customers can get refunds or rebook low-cost flights. Check the Spirit or DOT websites. I'm Julie Walker.
0: It was a photo finish at the 152nd running of the Kentucky Derby. ABC's Will Clark reports from Churchill Downs.
4: Trainer Cherie DeVoe has won the Kentucky Derby with Golden Tempo in a photo finish over morning line favorite Renegade. A $2 better putting down a win tickets, cashing out at $48.24. If you happen to hit the 50-cent trifecta, you're leaving with about $5,600. A lot of shocked bettors here at Churchill Downs. That morning line favorite of Renegade was heavily bet. At Kentucky Derby 152, Will Clark, ABC News.
0: Renowned comic book writer Jerry Conway has died at the age of 73. Conway helped create characters and stories for Marvel, including the Punisher from the Spider-Man comics. Marvel released a statement earlier this week announcing Conway's death in California, which his wife later confirmed was from pancreatic cancer. Traffic and weather together coming up next.
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8: From the 680 Traffic Center, I'm Ben Davey. Road conditions continue to be in excellent shape around the GTA. North of Barrie, we do have lane restrictions north and south on Highway 11 at Penetanguishene Road. Just north of Highway 93, you're going to find the right lane blocked northbound and southbound. Police are on scene for an investigation. Avoid that area for now if you can, as we are finding minor delays both directions. Back here in Toronto, eastbound Gardner has some road work this morning from Jameson to Dufferin. The right lane is blocked for maintenance. Niagara-bound QEW, from North Shore to the upside of the Skyway Bridge, two right lanes are blocked with construction. No issues on the Don Valley Parkway either direction. North 404 past Bloomington, we do have the right lane blocked with some bridge construction. That's a long-term project. 407, seeing some ramp closures. Westbound 407 ramp to Dufferin is closed. The northbound Dufferin ramp to the West 407 also closed, and the southbound Bathurst ramp to the West 407 shut down until Monday. Westbound 401 past Whites to west of Port Union in the collectors, left lane construction through there. Approaching Port Union, the transfers to the collectors are down to a single lane. And westbound 401 past Warden in the collectors, we have the left lane blocked with a stalled vehicle. Your next report is at 5:01. Now with the extended forecast, here's weather specialist Denise Andriachi.
9: Sun and cloud today. 13 is the high. Winds are still out of the northwest and we're still below seasonal, but warmer than yesterday. We see the chance of showers tonight. Sun and cloud with the chance of showers Monday up to 18 and near 16 Tuesday with quite a bit of wet weather expected. 10 to 20 millimeters, one of the rainier days of the week. Sun and cloud with the chance of showers Wednesday and near 13. So we're going to continue to see temperature fluctuations as we move through this first week of May. This morning's low, zero.
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3: You're listening to All News Radio. I'm Ben Howes. Canadian icon Fred Penner is performing this afternoon at the Living Arts Center in Mississauga. Eva Fragiscato's caught up with the children's performer.
4: Sandwiches are beautiful. 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
5: Fred Penner has been bringing music and joy to families for over 40 years.
6: It's always been about trying to go a little bit deeper, maybe twinge a little bit of a spiritual connection or a honesty or, you know, talking about love and family.
5: Penner has hundreds of songs, including The Cat Came Back and The Garden Song, and says he's looking forward to singing a special one on Sunday.
6: About a dog that we had once upon a time. It's called Poco. Just a beautiful story about this dog, you know, almost getting lost and then being found. And it twinges a lot of things inside of me.
5: He says one of the most memorable Fred Penner's Place moments was when Mr. Dress Up came to visit after the tragic loss of his wife.
6: Having Ernie crawl through the log and sing songs with me and share his energy was a very high point for me.
5: Penner will be joined by the Mississauga Symphony Orchestra Sunday afternoon at 2 at the Living Arts Center. Tickets are still available. I'm Eva Fragiscados.
3: U.S. President Donald Trump is ordering the withdrawal of thousands of troops from Germany.
7: Pentagon officials say that the U.S. is preparing to withdraw 5,000 troops from Germany over the next 6 to 12 months. It comes as President Trump has repeatedly blasted Germany and our other NATO allies for not directly stepping in to help the U.S. effort in this war against Iran. Also, it comes after Germany's chancellor publicly criticized the Trump administration's handling of the war.
3: Trump told reporters yesterday that he has not yet reviewed the new Iranian peace offer, but would be doing so later. The war and closure of the Strait of Hormuz by Iran has pushed up oil prices by more than $100 per barrel, hitting Americans' wallets at the fuel pump.
8: The rapid and sustained increase in energy prices leaving many Americans little time to adjust.
9: I hope to get home soon because it's hard.
10: It's so much more expensive.
8: Those added costs often reflected in higher grocery bills. The most recent inflation report shows consumer prices in March surged at their fastest monthly pace since 2022. And in the housing market, the average rate on a 30-year fixed mortgage topped 6.1% this week, the highest level in more than a month.
3: That was ABC's Alex Prescia reporting. Your weekend business report coming up next.
11: I'm Chris McCusker. The province of Ontario says it has no plans to take over Billy Bishop Airport, even as it tabled legislation to take over the city's stake. But it's important to remember that Toronto Port Authority also has a say. RJ Steenstra is the president and CEO.
12: Our vision really centers around connecting downtown Toronto to the rest of Canada, while at the same time, and this is really important, while at the same time, we want to continue to be a good neighbor to our community, which we have done time and time again. We have shown we're responsive, we listen, we mitigate down any challenges, and we've taken actions that not everybody may agree with, but ultimately have benefited the operation of the airport.
11: And you have another message.
12: Housing continues to be something we're hearing more and more about, and very not well informed, likely because they don't know what we're trying to do. And so I just want to dispel that. That we will not be impacting housing planning and development that's already underway. And in fact, when you see what we have proposed, it will actually enhance the housing on the East Harbour in Okemon, Minasing, for example.
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3: 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Right now in downtown Toronto, it's 3 degrees, feels more like 2, and we've got some clear skies with a frost advisory.

0: baby.
1: Thank you, Logan. This report brought to you by the Cooperators. Only one new problem since we spoke last is on the westbound 401 in the transfers to the express near Dixie. And it's a disabled vehicle that is blocking the left lane. So stall vehicle, no delay through there. Just watch out for it. We may have a tow truck arriving soon. We shall see. But other than that, things look really good on all of our major routes. If you're on the westbound 401 past White's to just past Port Union in the collectors, you're going to find long-term construction through there. Left lane is blocked. No delay, though. Approaching Port Union, the express to collector transfers are down to a single lane. Good news near Warden. We had an issue West 401 past Warden. A stalled vehicle was blocking the left lane there. That is now gone. We do have some ramp closures involving the 407 to mention to you. West 407 ramp to Dufferin is closed until Monday, and the southbound Bathurst and northbound Dufferin ramps to the West 407 are also closed. North 404 past Bloomington, you'll find right lane bridge construction through there. Long-term project on the go. Niagara-bound QEW from North Shore to the upside of the Skyway Bridge. Two right lanes are blocked with construction. Eastbound Gardner, Jameson to Dufferin. Maintenance in the right lane through that stretch. And north of Barrie, Highway 11 has a lane blocked both directions north of Highway 93, which is Penetanguishene Road. Police have been on scene for several hours for an investigation. Only the right lane is getting through both directions. Traffic is slow. 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Terms and conditions apply. Your next report in less than 10 minutes. Now with a forecast, weather specialist Denise Andriacci.
2: Partly cloudy conditions this morning. It's cold. We have widespread frost advisories in place, a low near zero. Warming up to near 13 this afternoon with sun and cloud, and then the chance of showers later on today. Sun and cloud to start on Monday with winds out of the southwest, and finally near seasonal with a high of 18. This morning's low near zero.
3: Right now in downtown Toronto, it's 3 degrees, feels more like 2 degrees at the moment. We've got some clear skies overhead and that yellow advisory for frost still in place. 680 News Time, it's 5:03. And happening now in downtown Toronto, a planned power outage will have many folks in the dark early this morning. Toronto Hydro says the outage will be happening at select residential and commercial buildings within the area of Queen Street West, south to Front Street, and Bathurst Street East to Bay Street. The outage started at 11 Saturday night, and it's expected to last until 11 this morning. Toronto police are chiming in as well, reminding you that if you find yourself in an intersection with the power out, to treat it as a four-way stop and use extra caution when proceeding through. They're also saying it's a good idea to make sure your electronics are charged in case you need them in an emergency. One man is dead after allegedly stabbing a man at an apartment in St. Jamestown before falling from a 14th floor balcony. The SIU has invoked their mandate. Melissa Nakavoli has the details of the investigation.
4: The scene unfolding late Friday morning inside a residential tower in St. Jamestown after police received reports of a stabbing. Inside, officers arriving to find one person with stab wounds, immediately stepping in to provide life-saving aid. The province's Special Investigations Unit claims officers then knocked on the door of the unit and had a brief conversation with the suspect. A source telling City News that moments later, the suspect climbed from the 16th floor to a neighboring unit, ultimately falling from the 14th floor. A male suspect was pronounced dead at the scene.
3: The province's police watchdog has been called in to investigate the circumstances of the suspect's death. The streets are set to be jam-packed throughout Toronto this morning, but not with traffic like usual. The Toronto Marathon is set to take place later this morning, featuring runners from over 50 countries competing in a full marathon and half marathon, as well as 5K and 10K races. All four of the competitions will be starting between 7:30 and 8:30 this morning, with the full marathon kicking things off at 7:30 at Yonge Street and North York Boulevard. There are a long list of road closures due to the marathon, which you can check out on the City News website. They'll be affecting Toronto streets until about 8 p.m. tonight. The marathon raises funds to support the Princess Margaret Cancer Foundation. 680 News Time. It's 5:06. It's time to let your thrill seeker out as Canada's Wonderland officially opens for the season today. 680's moment.

0: Qureshi has a preview of what to expect at the theme park this year.
1: It's another chilly spring day, but you know what will make it feel more like summer?
2: Get back to the park and scream your head off on a roller coaster.
1: Canada's Wonderland is finally open for the season. Grace Peacock with Wonderland tells me the star attraction is the first full season of the launch coaster Alpine Fury.
2: It's a wicked ride. You're not going to find anything like it anywhere.
1: There are also new shows, but you can still get a strawberry and vanilla ice cream funnel cake. But if you want a different twist to a classic,
2: we have some new ones this year. A strawberry matcha, and then we have a Choco Crispy Bites funnel cake and a Biscoff cookie funnel cake.
1: Wonderland also has a new chaperone policy.
2: As of 4 p.m. every day, kids who are 15 or younger need to be with a chaperone who is 21 years or older.
1: Happy thrill seeking. I'm Omen Qureshi.
0: 680 News Time 507. A photo finish was a part of history at the 152nd Kentucky Derby on Saturday.
3: For the first time in 152 runnings, a woman is hoisting the roses in the Kentucky Derby winner's circle. Trainer Cherie DeVoe has won with Golden Tempo in a photo finish over Morning Line favorite Renegade. A $2 better, putting down a win tickets, cashing out at 48-24 at Kentucky Derby 152. Will Clark, ABC Sports.
0: Authorities in Orange County, California, say a mother is facing felony charges after her 14-year-old son crashed an electric motorcycle into an 81-year-old man. With more, here's ABC's Jacqueline Lee.
4: Orange County District Attorney Todd Spitzer saying in a statement, an American hero who survived flying combat missions in Vietnam could not survive walking across the street in Lake Forest because of a 14-year-old child who was allowed to ride an e-motorcycle that he should have never been riding.
5: I'm charging the mother because she provided the motorcycle. She was aware of it. She was warned on a prior occasion.
4: The e-motorcycle allegedly involved in the collision goes up to 58 miles per hour, according to authorities.
0: Police say 81-year-old Ed Ashman was walking home from his job as a substitute teacher when the teen was doing wheelies and hit him. On GO Transit, there are no trains running on the Barrie line today. Replacement buses will be running between Barrie and Rutherford, then to Highway 407, where you can connect to downtown using the subway. Metrolink says it's for track work, and there might be some impact on train and bus schedules on Monday as well from residual construction. Coming up in 30 seconds, we'll check out your price at the pumps. 680 News Time, 509.
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7: 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Okay, but the first four seasons are not good.
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0: Now the News Radio Toronto gas price update. Enpro says the price went down 1 cent at midnight to $1.85.9 a liter at most GTA stations. In 60 seconds, we'll head over to the traffic center for traffic and weather together on the ones. 680 News Time, it's 5:10.
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0: It's time for Rogers Xfinity Internet traffic and weather together on the ones. Here's Ben Davey.
15: Hey, Logan. This report for Vertical CPA. Very quiet start to the Sunday morning drive. Road conditions in excellent shape and nothing new to report in terms of delays.

0: or collisions out there right now. Eastbound 401 looking great right across the city. If you're westbound, just some road work west of White's to west of Port Union and the Collectors. Left lane is blocked, long-term construction. Approaching Port Union, the express to Collector transfers down to a single lane through there, and that is a long-term project as well. Approaching Dixie, we had a stalled vehicle blocking the left lane. That's not causing any volume delays, however. Some ramp closures involving the 407. If you're westbound, the ramp to Dufferin closed for construction. Southbound Bathurst, northbound Dufferin, ramps to the west 407, both off limits as well. Niagara Bound QEW at North Shore, you're going to find two right lanes blocked to the upside of the Burlington Skyway Bridge. Northbound 404 past Bloomington, we've got the bridge construction on the go there, blocking the right lane. No delay, though, that we can see. Eastbound Gardner from Jamison to Dufferin, some right lane maintenance through there. And north of Barrie, Highway 11 has lane restrictions both directions north of Highway 93, Penetanguishene Road. Police investigation has the right lane blocked both directions. We got the marathon coming up later today as well. So we do have some closures on the go as of 5 a.m. So at this very moment, north and southbound Young closed from Finch to Shepherd. Southbound Young closed from Shepherd to the 401. And northbound Young closed at Hollywood Avenue. That's north of Shepherd to Finch. All of those are shut down until 10 o'clock this morning. 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Your next report in less than 10 minutes. Now with a forecast, weather specialist Denise Andriachi.
1: The risk of frost this morning, advisories in place, a low near zero. This is a very chilly start to May. We're up to 13 this afternoon. The average this time of year is 16. We have a bit more sunshine today than yesterday, but increasing cloud later on and the chance of showers tonight. Sun and cloud to start the day on Monday, highs near 18. Winds will be out of the southwest and then quite rainy for Tuesday. This morning's low near zero.
2: Right now in downtown Toronto, it's 3 degrees. Feels like 2 degrees out there. Got some clear skies. And as Denise was talking about that frost, we've got an advisory still in effect this morning. 680 News Time, it's 5:13. Coming up in 60 seconds, a look back at your top headlines this hour and sports.
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2: It's 3 degrees in downtown Toronto right now. Feels like 2 degrees, and we've got some clear skies and a yellow frost advisory currently in effect. Good morning, I'm Logan Libiak. Here are your top stories this hour. A planned power outage throughout downtown Toronto is going to have some residents waking up in the dark, as the outage isn't expected to end until around 11 this morning. Toronto Hydro says it's happening at select residential and commercial buildings within the area of Queen Street West, south to Front Street, and Bathurst Street East to Bay Street. And you might want to plan ahead when it comes to getting around the city today, as streets are starting to be closed off, as they're going to be filled with runners in the Toronto Marathon, resulting in a series of road closures, with some of which aren't expected to end until around 8 p.m. tonight. You can find a list of the closures on the City News website. 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
11: The Blue Jays made it back-to-back wins on Saturday in Minnesota against the Twins. Kazuma Okamoto stayed red-hot at the plate. He hit his third home run in the last two games in the top of the sixth before the Jays hung an eighth spot on the board in the eighth to blow the game open. Dylan Cease also had himself a good day for the Jays on the mound. He went seven innings, allowing three earned while punching out seven, as the Jays knock off the Twins 11-4. They'll go for the series win today with Treya Savage on the mound at 12:45 on Sportsnet 1 and Sportsnet 590 The Fan. To the ice, where the Stanley Cup playoffs rolled on with the second round opening up in Raleigh, North Carolina, as the Hurricanes played host to the Philadelphia Flyers in Game 1. This one was all Carolina, as they win the opener 3-0. In hoops, just one game on

0: the Saturday schedule in the NBA playoffs, but it was a big one as the Boston Celtics battled the Philadelphia 76ers at TD Garden in Boston in Game 7 of their first round series. The Celtics were without star forward Jason Tatum. He was out with left knee stiffness, and that loss was enough to derail the Celtics season as they get upset by the Sixers. Philly takes it 109-100 the final. To the pitch, where Toronto FC welcomed the San Jose Earthquakes to town on Saturday for a matinee matchup at BMO Field. TFC wasted no time opening the scoring. They found the back of the net in just the second minute before San Jose knotted things up at ones in the 13th minute, and that was all the scoring we get as the two sides play to a 1-1 draw. In the Canadian Premier League, Forge FC improves to 4-0-1 on the season as they beat the Halifax Wanderers 3-1, and in the Kentucky Derby, Golden Tempo wins the 152nd running of the race. Sports at 15 and 45, past every hour or anytime at sportsnet.ca.
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3: You're listening to All News Radio. Good morning. I'm Ben Howes. This September marks 25 years since the 9/11 attacks, with memorials already underway. ABC's Mike Dubusky has more.
4: A steel beam recovered from the wreckage of the World Trade Center in 2001 will make a coast-to-coast journey this summer, intended to commemorate the strength of those who lost their lives on 9/11. Teams will put the memorial on display in 21 states over the next few months, including the Flight 93 National Memorial in Pennsylvania, the Space Center in Texas, and Mount Rushmore in South Dakota, before returning it to Ground Zero in September. Mike Dubusky, ABC News.
3: Processed meats like hot dogs and bacon raises the risk of certain types of cancer. Eva Fragiscados has more with food and nutrition expert Rose Reisman.
5: The World Health Organization, WHO, classifies processed meat as a group 1 carcinogen.
6: Rose Reisman says processed meat has been linked to colorectal cancer, so it's important you limit your consumption.
5: But only 50 grams daily, which is equal to one hot dog or two strips of bacon, can raise the risk by 18%.
6: She says most processed meats, including deli meats, contain a cancer-causing ingredient.
5: The nitrates form cancer-linked compounds. And you have to be careful because sometimes there's other ingredients that are nitrates but called something else. So that doesn't mean that the meat is free of these carcinogens.
6: Reisman says processed meats should only be consumed on occasion.
5: What you can do is swap the deli meat for real chicken, tuna, beans, and instead of bacon and eggs, try eggs and yogurt.
6: I'm Eva Fragiscados.
3: A new video has been released capturing the realities of the daily screen time of teens.

0: It's part of the Rogers Screen Break Initiative, a program launched earlier this year to help teens balance daily screen use. Rogers is the parent company of this radio station. The documentary is called The 5.2 Project and follows teens from three families. The footage was packaged in a five-hour, two-minute video for their families to watch. The director says the goal is to start a conversation about screen time and prompt self-reflection when thinking about phone use. You can watch the video on the Rogers Screen Break website. Traffic and weather together, coming up next.
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3: The 680 Traffic Center, I'm Ben Davey. Excellent start to your Sunday morning drive. We just have some lane restrictions in effect on the westbound 401 past White's to west of Port Union. In the collectors, you'll find the left lane blocked, long-term construction through there. And approaching Port Union, the express to collector transfers are down to a single lane. West 401 approaching Dixie, a stalled vehicle still blocking the left lane. We're watching it on our MTO Compass cameras. Volume very light though, so you're not going to find any delay through there. Some ramp closures involving the 407 this morning. Southbound Bathurst and northbound Dufferin ramps to the westbound 407 are closed until Monday, and the westbound 407 ramp to Dufferin is also a no-go. North 404 past Bloomington, we've got construction in the far right lane as they continue to work on that bridge. Niagara-bound QEW from North Shore to the upside of the Skyway has two right lanes blocked with construction. Eastbound Gardner from Jamison to Dufferin, some right lane maintenance through there. And Highway 11 north of Barrie has some lane restrictions both directions. If you're northbound, the left lane is blocked. Southbound traffic is the right lane that's blocked. Police have been on scene for a couple of hours for a police investigation. Avoid that area for now if you can. The marathon is getting started soon, so we have some closures on Yonge. North and southbound Yonge closed from Finch to Sheppard until 10 o'clock this morning. Southbound Yonge closed from Sheppard to the 401 until 10, and northbound Yonge closed from Hollywood Avenue, which is north of Sheppard to Finch, until 10 o'clock also. 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Your next report at 531. Now with the extended forecast, here's weather specialist Denise Andriachi.
4: Near zero this morning with a frost advisory in place. It is a chilly start to May. Sun and cloud today. 13 is the high. Winds are still out of the northwest and we're still below seasonal, but warmer than yesterday. We see the chance of showers tonight. Sun and cloud with the chance of showers Monday up to 18 and near 16 Tuesday with quite a bit of wet weather expected. 10 to 20 millimeters, one of the rainier days of the week. Sun and cloud with the chance of showers Wednesday and near 13. So we're going to continue to see temperature fluctuations as we move through this first week of May. This morning's low, zero.
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6: Hi, everybody. Steve Paikin here. The world is changing fast, eh? I'm not sure I've ever experienced anything like it in my 40-plus years of journalism. Where does Canada fit in all of this? From federal politics to foreign policy to in-depth one-on-one

0: blockade of Gaza to deliver aid. Safa Shebi says she's been told by Global Sabud Canada's organizer on the ground in Greece that both Canadians were in hospital for medical checkups. Ontario nurse Marie Tota and Quebec City student Umer Tiar were among the activists whose boats were intercepted this week by the Israeli Navy in international waters. Meanwhile, a third Canadian was rescued by Greenpeace and Spanish NGO Open Arms after her boat was destroyed and she was left adrift in the sea. From the Canadian Press, I'm Don Mitchell.
1: Ontario Premier Doug Ford picked up a surprise credential south of the border, an honorary doctorate from Saginaw Valley State University. Dressed in a cap and gown, he praised Canada-U.S. ties despite recent tariff clashes with Donald Trump. Nicknamed Captain Canada, Ford has taken a tough trade stance, even pulling U.S. products from LCBO shelves. Ford joked about a Canadian crashing the commencement, but defended it, saying he spent years living and working in the U.S., helping build his family business. Your weekend business report coming up next.
2: I'm Tim Demopoulos. Hockey brings people together, and this season, it united Canadians for something bigger than the game. Through Hyundai Hope on Wheels and the Greatest Save campaign, every NHL save during the regular season helped drive support for pediatric cancer research. And now, that impact has been rounded up by Hyundai and its partners to a major milestone for the fight against pediatric cancer. Steve Flamond is president and CEO of Hyundai Auto Canada.
3: For every save during the regular season a goalie would make, we would donate $10 towards the cause, and this would be given to Hope on Wheels in addition to the $4.1 million that we had committed to that cause. So the more saves the goalies make, the better it is for the cause. And it came in at about $650,000. We were happy to work with our partners, again, the NHL, the NHLPA, the Alumni Hockey Fights Cancer, and we rounded it up to a nice $1 million, which could not go to a better cause.
2: Hyundai says the fight against pediatric cancer has also united employees and its dealer partners.
3: To be able to rally around a cause that's as important as fighting pediatric cancer and funding the research and the support for parents and kids really united us. So we're working with our dealers for the cause and really laser focused on optimizing it. And we're all in on this and we've got a long view. The goal is to one day eradicate this very bad disease. We want to make a difference.
2: Steve Flamond is with Hyundai Auto Canada. And with your weekend business report, I'm Tim Demopoulos.
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7: In Toronto, it's 3 degrees, feeling like one. In Mississauga, it's one. In Markham, it's -1. And it's the same in Kitchener at -1, all of which with some clear skies. 680 News Time, it's 5:30.
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7: Good morning. This is Sunday, May 3rd. I'm Logan Libiak. Here's what's making news this hour. Don't be alarmed if you wake up without power this morning. A planned outage is in place for select commercial and residential buildings in the city's downtown area. City streets are going to be packed this morning, but not with traffic like usual. Athletes are getting ready for this year's running of the Toronto Marathon.
9: It's that time of year.
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0: Ontario's premier received a doctorate in Michigan? Find out more about Dr. Doug Ford and his honorary degree from Saginaw Valley State University.
1: The Blue Jays blow out the Twins in Minnesota. The second round off and running in the Stanley Cup playoffs. And Toronto FC scores early but plays to a draw with San Jose at BMO Field. Sports at 45.
0: 680 News Time. It's 5:31. Time for Rogers Xfinity Internet. Traffic and weather together on the ones. Here's Ben Davey.
2: Thank you, Logan. This report brought to you by Don Valley North Toyota. A very quiet start to this Sunday morning drive. We're in great shape right now across the GTA. Only one vehicle issue that we can see, and that is on the westbound 401 approaching Dixie. In the collectors, you're going to find the left lane block with a stalled vehicle. Checking it out here on our compass cameras, and it's still there. It's been there for about a half an hour now. Not causing any sort of volume delay, just a visual distraction, so watch out for that on the way by. Everything else looks really good on the east and westbound 401. Just keep in mind a little bit of construction through Durham region on the West 401 past Whites to west of Port Union. We got the left lane blocked through there, long-term construction project. Then approaching Port Union, the express to collector transfers, you're going to find that down to a single lane. Westbound 407, we have some ramp closures this morning and all weekend. Southbound Bathurst and northbound Dufferin ramps to the West 407 are closed for construction. And also off limits is the westbound 407 ramp to Dufferin. They're all expected to reopen Monday. If you're on the northbound 404 past Bloomington, we do have some bridge work happening there, taking out the far right lane. No delay, though, that we can see. Niagara bound QEW from North Shore to the upside of the Skyway Bridge. Two right lanes there blocked with construction. East Gardner from Jamison to Dufferin, some right lane maintenance. Highway 11 north of Barrie has police on scene for an investigation. If you're northbound 11, north of Highway 93, also Penetanguishene Road, you're going to find the left lane is blocked. Police have the right lane blocked if you're southbound through there. And with the marathon today, we've got some closures already on Yonge Street. North and South Yonge closed from Finch to Shepherd until 10 o'clock. Southbound Yonge closed from Shepherd to the 401. And northbound Yonge is closed at Hollywood Avenue. That's north of Shepherd until Finch. And those closures all reopen at 10 o'clock this morning. 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Your next report in less than 10 minutes. Now with the forecast, weather specialist Denise Andriacci.
3: Partly cloudy conditions this morning. It's cold. We have widespread frost advisories in place, a low near zero. Warming up to near 13 this afternoon with sun and cloud, and then the chance of showers later on today. Sun and cloud to start on Monday with winds out of the southwest, and finally near seasonal with a high of 18. This morning's low near zero.
0: Right now in downtown Toronto, it's 3 degrees, feeling like one as we're near zero, as Denise said. We got a yellow advisory as well in effect for some frost this morning. 680 News Time, it's 5:34. Happening now in downtown Toronto, a planned power outage this morning is hitting quite a large area. Toronto Hydro says it's happening at select residential and commercial buildings within the area of Queen Street West South to Front Street and Bathurst Street East to Bay Street. It's expected to last until about 11 a.m. this morning. Police apparently weren't aware of the outage, but are now reminding motorists if they find themselves in an intersection without power to treat it as a four-way stop and use extra caution when going through. They're also saying it's a good idea to make sure your electronics are fully charged, such as cell phones, tablets, or vehicles, in case you need them in an emergency. Runners from over 50 countries are set to fill the streets of Toronto this morning for the Toronto Marathon. Athletes will be competing in four different races, a full marathon and half marathon, as well as 5 and 10 kilometer races as well, all starting between 7:30 and 8:30 this morning. The marathon will have a wide impact on city streets with a long list of road closures for the event. You can check that out on the City News website. Road closures are expected to be in place with some lasting until around 8 p.m. tonight, so you might want to plan ahead when it comes to getting around the city today. It's a sure sign warmer weather is on the way, eventually. Canada's Wonderland opens for the season today. 680's Momin Qureshi is getting a preview of all the new rides, shows, and food.
4: It's a literal sound of summer.
5: Being here at the park and hearing the roller coasters going again.
4: Wonderland opening its turnstiles for the season today. Grace Peacock with Wonderland telling me this is the first full season for the new inversion launch coaster Alpine Fury.
5: The word that people keep using to describe this coaster is intense.
4: While a classic coaster, Flight

0: Formerly Top Gun is getting a makeover.
1: So it's going to be a whole new ride. We're giving it a paint job and a fresh new theme to fit the area where it is, which is Grand World Expo. It's called The Daredeviler.
0: There's also three new shows.
1: Retrospect, which is a musical taking place at International Showplace. King's Banquet's our new Cirque performance. And Watchtower is a stunt dive show.
0: The park is open Thursday to Sunday and then every day starting May 14th. I'm Omen Qureshi.
2: 680 News Time, it's 5:36. Ontario Premier Doug Ford earned an honorary doctorate at Saginaw Valley State University in Michigan on Saturday. The Premier hailed cross-border ties despite tariff tensions with U.S. President Donald Trump.
3: In fact, I spent nearly 20 years in Chicago and New Jersey, building out my family business in the same way that so many other Canadians have come to the U.S. and helped build up the ties of trade, friendship, and family.
2: Nicknamed Captain Canada, Ford made waves after pulling U.S. goods from LCBO shelves. He joked that a Canadian crashed the commencement ceremony and lauded more than 200 years of cooperation between Canada and the U.S. We've got a closure along GO Transit this weekend, as there will be no GO trains on the Barrie line today. Replacement buses are running between Barrie and Rutherford, then to Highway 407, where you can connect to downtown using the subway. Metrolink says the closure is due to critical track work, which was postponed during the World Series. Train and bus schedules will also be changed on Monday due to residual construction. A group of people rallied outside a RCMP detachment in northern Nova Scotia on Saturday, seeking answers about two children who went missing 1 year ago.
4: Roughly 50 people joined the Rally for Justice demonstration in Stellarton. It marks the one-year anniversary of six-year-old Lily Sullivan and her four-year-old brother Jack's disappearance from their home in rural Lansdowne Station, about 140 kilometers north of Halifax. In an interview before the gathering, paternal grandmother Belinda Gray admitted there are still many questions, and she wanted people to start demanding more answers and openness from law enforcement. RCMP Staff Sergeant Rob McCammon repeated that there's no evidence to suggest the siblings had been abducted or that any kind of criminal behavior was involved. Still, he said all scenarios are being investigated. Don Mitchell, the Canadian Press.
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2: Now the News Radio Toronto gas price update. Enpro says the price went down 1 cent at midnight to $1.85.9 a liter at most GTA stations. In 60 seconds, we'll head over to the traffic center with Ben Davey for traffic and weather together on the ones. 680 News Time, it's 5:40.
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12: Thank you, Logan. This report brought to you by Rona. Well, we have traffic spotters telling us that there could be an issue. The Huron-Ontario ramp to the westbound 401. Looks like there might be a vehicle in the ditch. Just trying to pick it up on

0: Traffic cameras here in the studio. It's a little bit off the highway, so it's hard for us to see, but we do see some police activity, and it looks like a vehicle has left the rampway on that northbound Huron-Ontario ramp to the West 401. We'll try to get some more specifics on that for you and see if that ramp is now closed or if there's at least a lane blocked on there, but it might be a good idea to avoid that for now if you can. Westbound 401 past Whites to west of Port Union. We do have a construction there has the left lane blocked through that stretch. Approaching Port Union, the express to collector transfer is down to a single lane. West 401 approaching Dixie, there is a stalled vehicle blocking the left lane of the collector still. Some ramp closures with the 407 this morning. Southbound Bathurst, northbound Dufferin, both ramps to the West 407 are closed until Monday, and the West 407 ramp to Dufferin is also closed for construction. Northbound 404 past Bloomington, you'll find right lane construction near the bridge. Niagara-bound QEW from North Shore, you'll find two right lanes blocked with construction to the upside of the Skyway Bridge. Eastbound Gardner from Jamison to Dufferin has some right lane maintenance. We do have some problems northbound Highway 11. Looks like police have opened up both northbound lanes, Highway 11 north of Highway 93, which is also Penetanguishene Road. So the northbound lanes have fully reopened following a police investigation. However, if you're southbound through that stretch approaching Penetanguishene Road, you're going to find the right lane still blocked. And with the marathon today, we have some closures on Yonge already. North and southbound Yonge from Finch to Shepherd closed until 10 o'clock. Southbound Yonge from Shepherd to the 401, and northbound Yonge from Hollywood Avenue, which is north of Shepherd to Finch, all of which reopen at 10 o'clock this morning. 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Your next report in less than 10 minutes. Now with a forecast, here's weather specialist Denise Andriachi.
1: The risk of frost this morning, advisories in place, a low near zero. This is a very chilly start to May. We're up to 13 this afternoon. The average this time of year is 16. We have a bit more sunshine today than yesterday, but increasing cloud later on and the chance of showers tonight. Sun and cloud to start the day on Monday, highs near 18. Winds will be out of the southwest and then quite rainy for Tuesday. This morning's low near zero.
2: Right now in downtown Toronto, it's 3 degrees, feels like one out there. We've got some clear skies and a yellow frost advisory in effect at the moment. In 60 seconds, we're going to take a look back at your top headlines this hour and head over to the Sports Center with Luke Shields. 680 News Time, it's 5:43.
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2: It's 3 degrees in downtown Toronto right now. Feels like one out there. We got some clear skies and a yellow frost advisory still in effect. Good morning, I'm Logan Libiak. Here are your top stories this hour. A planned power outage within the area of Queen Street West, south to Front Street, and Bathurst Street east to Bay Street is going to have some Torontonians starting the day without power. The outage started at 11 Saturday night, and it's expected to end at 11 this morning. And a long list of road closures are starting this morning as athletes get ready for the Toronto Marathon, featuring 4 different races across the city. You can find a full list of road closures due to the marathon on the City News website. 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
8: The Blue Jays made it back-to-back wins on Saturday in Minnesota against the Twins. Kazuma Okamoto stayed red-hot at the plate. He hit his third home run in the last two games in the top of the sixth before the Jays hung an eighth spot on the board in the eighth to blow the game open. Dylan Cease also had himself a good day for the Jays on the mound. He went 7 innings, allowing 3 earned while punching out 7 as the Jays knock off the Twins 11-4. They'll go for the series win today with Treya Savage on the mound at 12:45 on Sportsnet 1 and Sportsnet 590 The Fan. To the ice where the Stanley Cup playoffs rolled on with the second round opening up in Raleigh, North North Carolina as the

0: Hurricanes played host to the Philadelphia Flyers in Game 1. This one was all Carolina as they win the opener 3-0. In hoops, just one game on the Saturday schedule in the NBA playoffs, but it was a big one as the Boston Celtics battled the Philadelphia 76ers at TD Garden in Boston in Game 7 of their first-round series. The Celtics were without star forward Jason Tatum. He was out with left knee stiffness, and that loss was enough to derail the Celtics' season as they get upset by the Sixers. Philly takes it 109-100, the final. To the pitch, where Toronto FC welcomed the San Jose Earthquakes to town on Saturday for a matinee matchup at BMO Field. TFC wasted no time opening the scoring. They found the back of the net in just the second minute before San Jose knotted things up at ones in the 13th minute, and that was all the scoring we get as the two sides play to a 1-1 draw. In the Canadian Premier League, Forge FC improves to 4-0-1 on the season as they beat the Halifax Wanderers 3-1, and in the Kentucky Derby, Golden Tempo wins the 152nd running of the race. Sports at 15 and 45, past every hour or anytime at sportsnet.ca.
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3: You're listening to All News Radio. Good morning, I'm Ben Howes. Prime Minister Mark Carney says Ottawa might send support to restore shipping access in the Strait of Hormuz if there is a functional ceasefire in the Iran war. Naira Ahmed with the Canadian Press has more.
4: In an interview with the Canadian Press, Carney said despite Washington's claims that it has paused the conflict, there is not a durable ceasefire. His stance on the war in Iran shifted once Donald Trump's goal, quote, evolved. Carney says while Canada opposes the actions of the Iranian regime, it's concerned about how those objectives are pursued and whether the countries involved are complying with international law. Naira Ahmed, The Canadian Press.
3: South of the border, Spirit Airlines shuts down, leaving customers stranded and scrambling. AP correspondent Julie Walker reports.
5: Low-cost airline Spirit shutting down Saturday after not getting a government ban.

0: surprised to find out he was out of a job.
1: That 321 that we took into Newark last night had 20-something people on it. It was completely packed. So.
0: Secretary Duffy says customers can get refunds or rebook low-cost flights. Check the Spirit or DOT websites. I'm Julie Walker.
2: It was a photo finish at the 152nd running of the Kentucky Derby. ABC's Will Clark reports from Churchill Downs.
3: Trainer Cherie DeVoe has won the Kentucky Derby with Golden Tempo in a photo finish over Morning Line favorite Renegade. A $2 better, putting down a win tickets, cashing out at $48.24. If you happen to hit the 50-cent trifecta, you're leaving with about $5,600. A lot of shocked bettors here at Churchill Downs. That morning line favorite of Renegade was heavily bet. At Kentucky Derby 152, Will Clark, ABC News.
2: Renowned comic book writer Jerry Conway has died at the age of 73. Conway helped create characters and stories for Marvel, including the Punisher from the Spider-Man comics. Marvel released a statement earlier this week announcing Conway's death in California, which his wife later confirmed was from pancreatic cancer. Traffic and weather together coming up next.
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6: From the 680 Traffic Center, I'm Ben Davey. 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Westbound 401 past Whites to west of Port Union. We have long-term construction blocking the left lane through that stretch. Then approaching Port Union and the express to collectors, you'll find the transfers are down to a single lane. That's long-term road work as well. Good news on the West 401 approaching Dixie and the collectors. That stalled vehicle that was blocking the left lane is now gone. We have problems northbound here, Ontario, ramp to the westbound 401. Vehicle in the ditch, and we see some emergency vehicles on scene to deal with that. And now just seeing a note here from MTO that all lanes are closed. So that on-ramp from here, Ontario, northbound to the West 401 is currently off limits. Some on-ramps to the westbound 407 are under construction. No access to the West 407 from southbound Bathurst or northbound Dufferin. And the West 407 ramp to Dufferin closed. All of those ramps reopen on Monday. North 404 past Bloomington, you'll find some construction blocking the right lane. Some bridge work happening there. Niagara-bound QEW from North Shore to the upside of the Skyway. Two right lanes are blocked with construction. Gardner Expressway in great shape, but if you're eastbound, watch out for some maintenance between Jamison and Dufferin in the right lane. And southbound Highway 11, north of the 411 split, approaching Penetanguishene Road, police still have the right lane blocked for an investigation. Downtown, the Toronto Marathon happening today. We've got some closures on Yonge. Yonge is shut down both directions from Finch to Sheppard until 10 o'clock this morning. Southbound Yonge is closed from Sheppard to the 401, and northbound Yonge closed from Hollywood Avenue, which is north of Sheppard to Finch, until 10 o'clock as well. 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Your next report with Colette Desjardins at 6:01. And now with the forecast, here's weather specialist Denise Andriachi.
7: Sun and cloud today. 13 is the high. Winds are still out of the northwest and we're still below seasonal, but warmer than yesterday. We see the chance of showers tonight. Sun and cloud with the chance of showers Monday up to 18. And near 16 Tuesday with quite a bit of wet weather expected. 10 to 20 millimeters, one of the rainier days of the week. Sun and cloud with the chance of showers Wednesday and near 13. So we're going to continue to see temperature fluctuations as we move through this first week of May. This morning's low, zero.
8: In a field of thousands, one has emerged. Back from the brink, now poised to take its rightful place amongst the greatest lawns of all time. 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Your lawn is back, baby, and it's Weedman.

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2: 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I'm Ben Howes. Canadian icon Fred Penner is performing this afternoon at the Living Arts Center in Mississauga. Eva Fragiscato's caught up with the children's performer.
3: Sandwiches are beautiful. 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
4: Fred Penner has been bringing music and joy to families for over 40 years.
5: It's always been about trying to go a little bit deeper, maybe twinge a little bit of a spiritual connection or a honesty or, you know, talking about love and family.
4: Penner has hundreds of songs, including The Cat Came Back and The Garden Song, and says he's looking forward to singing a special one on Sunday.
5: About a dog that we had once upon a time. It's called Poco. Just a beautiful story about this dog, you know, almost getting lost and then being found. And it twinges a lot of things inside of me.
4: He says one of the most memorable Fred Penner's Place moments was when Mr. Dress Up came to visit after the tragic loss of his wife.
5: Having Ernie crawl through the log and sing songs with me and share his energy was a very high point for me.
4: Penner will be joined by the Mississauga Symphony Orchestra Sunday afternoon at 2 at the Living Arts Center. Tickets are still available. I'm Eva Fragiscados.
2: U.S. President Donald Trump is ordering the withdrawal of thousands of troops from Germany.
6: Pentagon officials say that the U.S. is preparing to withdraw 5,000 troops from Germany over the next 6 to 12 months. It comes as President Trump has repeatedly blasted Germany and our other NATO allies for not directly stepping in to help the U.S. effort in this war against Iran. Also, it comes after Germany's chancellor publicly criticized the Trump administration's handling of the war.
2: Trump told reporters yesterday that he has not yet reviewed the new Iranian peace offer, but would be doing so later. The war and closure of the Strait of Hormuz by Iran has pushed up oil prices by more than $100 per barrel, hitting Americans' wallets at the fuel pump.
7: The rapid and sustained increase in energy prices leaving many Americans little time to adjust.
8: I have to get home soon because it's hard.
9: It's so much more expensive.
7: Those added costs often reflected in higher grocery bills. The most recent inflation report shows consumer prices in March surged at their fastest monthly pace since 2022. And in the housing market, the average rate on a 30-year fixed mortgage topped 6.1% this week, the highest level in more than a month.
2: That was ABC's Alex Prescia reporting. Your weekend business report coming up next.
10: I'm Chris McCusker. The province of Ontario says it has no plans to take over Billy Bishop Airport, even as it tabled legislation to take over the city's stake. But it's important to remember that Toronto Port Authority also has a say. RJ Steenstra is the president and CEO.
11: Our vision really centers around connecting downtown Toronto to the rest of Canada, while at the same time, and this is really important, while at the same time, we want to continue to be a good neighbor to our community, which we have done time and time again. We have shown we're responsive, we listen, we mitigate down any challenges, and we've taken actions that not everybody may agree with, but ultimately have benefited the operation of the airport.
10: And you have another message.
11: Housing continues to be something we're hearing more and more about, and very not well informed, likely because they don't know what we're trying to do. And so I just want to dispel that. We will not be impacting housing planning and development that's already underway. And in fact, when you see what we have proposed, it will actually enhance the housing on the East Harbor in Okemon, Minasing, for example.
10: RJ Steenstra is the president and CEO at the Toronto Port Authority. And with your weekend business report, I'm Chris McCusker.
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7: Good morning, this is Sunday, May 3rd. I'm Matt Akefion.
8: I'm John Leatherby. Here's what's making news this morning.
7: 22,000 runners, 72 countries being represented. The 49th edition of the Toronto Marathon set to take place this morning. That means road closures. Your traffic report seconds away.
8: Some might be waking up without power this morning. Planned power outages taking place in the downtown core.
9: It's a sure sign warmer weather is on the way.
10: 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We've got a lot going on.
9: Canada's Wonderland opens for the season today. I'm getting a preview of what's new at the park this year.
11: The Blue Jays score 8 runs in the 8th en route to a blowout win over the Twins. The Hurricanes and Flyers open the second round of the Stanley Cup playoffs, and TFC plays to a draw with San Jose. Sports at 15.
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7: Time for Rogers Xfinity Internet traffic and weather together on the ones. Good morning, Colette Desjardins.
12: Alan and John, good morning. And this report brought to you by Vertical CPA. Yes, it's going to be a busy morning with the marathon. I'll get to that in just a moment. But right now, if you're traveling on the westbound 401, we've got a ramp closure. So if you're traveling northbound on here, Ontario, the ramp to westbound 401, that remains closed. There's a vehicle in the ditch, so emergency crews are on the scene. Ramp closures on the westbound 407. First of all, if you're traveling on the westbound 407, the ramp to Dufferin, that is closed until tomorrow morning. And then northbound Dufferin, there's no access to the westbound 407. We've got some work on the Fort Erie bound QEW, and it will get backed up because it's from North Shore. So this is Niagara bound on the QEW, North Shore to the upside of the Skyway, Burlington Skyway. The two right lanes are shut down. So we'll be watching that carefully. It really starts to back up because of this construction work. Now, right now, we've got closures for the Toronto Marathon. So right now, Yonge, that is basically shut down from Finch all the way down to the 401. And a big closure, of course, on the for this marathon is on the lakeshore. The lakeshore will be off limits anywhere from Parkside over to Bathurst for most of the day. The race should wrap up around 3 o'clock. So if you're going to be heading into the city, just be aware of that. 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Now we say good morning to for our forecast. Here is Denise Andriachi.
13: Oh, good morning. It's a chilly morning for participants warming up and getting ready. And really throughout, much of the early part of the day, it is on the cool side. Our guaranteed high is 13. That's better than yesterday. We only got up to 8 yesterday. So sun and cloud to start. We're not expecting any wet weather to impact us until a bit later this afternoon. So before the marathon wraps up, there could be a few showers, but at least up until about 1 p.m., things look to stay dry here. Increasing cloud, and tonight still that chance of showers as well. We'll have some sunshine tomorrow in near 18, and then it's just a little unsettled and cool the rest of the week. Our guaranteed high today, 13 degrees.
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7: Thousands of runners lacing up for the 49th annual Toronto Marathon today. 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
1: We have 22,000 runners this year from 72 countries, and that is roughly 12,000 in the half marathon, 4,000 in the marathon, and 3,000 roughly each in the 5 and 10K. 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
0: If you're not taking part in this year's event, organizers are encouraging you to come on out to the sidelines, cheer on the participants. 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
2: Now, this does mean there's road closures in effect in the downtown core. This includes on major city streets such as Yonge, Strawn Avenue, Lakeshore Boulevard, and more. Right now, Yonge Street closed from Park Home Avenue to Elmhurst Avenue. Stay with 680 News Radio for traffic and weather together every 10 minutes on the ones.
0: Happening now downtown, planned power outage affecting some residents. Hopefully your phone and vehicle fully charged. Toronto Hydro shutting off power to some commercial and residential buildings in the area of Queen Street West to Front Street, Bathurst Street East to Bay for equipment placement work. However, Toronto Police saying to City News that it was not aware of these plans and are reminding drivers to treat any intersections that are out as a four-way stop. Use extra caution as well. Power expected to be restored around 11 this morning.
2: This is 680 News Radio Toronto at 6:06. The Toronto Raptors will look to do something they haven't done in a while, win a playoff game in Cleveland to keep their postseason alive. They take on the Cavaliers tonight at 7:30 in a winner-take-all Game 7. One thing that's still not known is, will Brandon Ingram play? Ingram was ruled out for Game 6 due to right heel inflammation and was spotted in a walking boot after the game. The star forward had re-aggravated the injury in the second quarter of Game 5.
0: All News Radio time, 6:06. Canada's Wonderland officially opening up for the season today. 680's Mo Mukherjee with a preview of what to expect at the theme park for this year.
3: It's another chilly spring day, but you know what will make it feel more like summer?
4: Get back to the park and scream your head off on a roller coaster.
3: Canada's Wonderland is finally open for the season. Grace Peacock with Wonderland tells me the star attraction is the first full season of the launch coaster Alpine Fury.
4: It's a wicked ride. You're not going to find anything like it anywhere.
3: There are also new shows, but you can still get a strawberry and vanilla ice cream funnel cake. But if you want a different twist to a classic,
4: we have some new ones this year, a strawberry matcha, and then we have a Choco Crispy Bites funnel cake and a Biscoff cookie funnel cake.
3: Wonderland also has a new chaperone policy.
4: As of 4 p.m. every day, kids who are 15 or younger need to be with a chaperone who is 21 years or older.
3: Happy thrill seeking. I'm Omen Qureshi.
2: The Mississauga Khalsa Day Parade gets underway today. The Sikh celebration comes 1 week after the largest Canadian celebration of the Sikh religion, the Toronto Khalsa Day Parade. Up to 300,000 people expected to attend this morning. This does mean there will be some road closures in effect. That's from Airport Road to the Sikh Spiritual Center on Carrier Drive.
0: At 6:07, if you're heading downtown from the north, hoping to leave the car at home, unfortunately no service on the Barrie GO train line. Buses replacing trains between Barrie and Rutherford. Then to Highway 407, you can connect to downtown using the subway. Metrolink says the closure is due to critical track work, which was postponed during the World Series. Also changes to the train and bus schedules on Monday because of residual construction.
2: The Blue Jays ride an offensive eruption in the eighth inning all the way to their second straight win against the Twins in Minnesota. 680's Luke Shields with the recap.
5: The Blue Jays handed the ball to Dylan Cease in game 3 of 4 in Minnesota against the Twins today. Cease impressed again on the mound. He went 7 innings of 3-run ball while striking out 7, and it was a Twins 4-3 advantage heading into the eighth inning before the Jays' bats blew the game open.
6: And the 1-2 is ripped into left field. Schneider comes through past Tristan Gray at third base. In to score is Sosa, and in to score is Varsho. Two ribbies for Davis Schneider, and the Blue Jays rip open an 8-4 lead.
5: Eric Smith on the call on Sportsnet 590 The Fan for a much-needed clutch hit from Davis Schneider. He drove in 2 runs on the double as part of an 8-run top of the 8th for the Jays, and they went into cruise control from there. The bullpen shut the door for the Jays as they pick up the 11-4 win. They'll go for the series victory tomorrow at 12:45 on Sportsnet 1 and Sportsnet 590 The Fan. I'm Luke Shields.
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1: 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In 60 seconds, you'll hear traffic and weather together. 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
1: 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Here's Colette Desjardins.
8: 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Right now, northbound here, Ontario, the ramp to westbound 401 is closed. The vehicle is in the ditch. At last check, we had emergency crews, of course, still on the scene. If you're on the westbound 407, the ramp to Dufferin, that is shut down for construction. And then that means if you're heading northbound on Dufferin, you're not going to have access to the westbound 407. Fort Erie bound on the QEW, apparently we've got two right lanes closed from North Shore to the upside of the Burlington Skyway Bridge, but I'm not seeing that at the moment, so it's possible they've cleared. I'm just trying to get in touch with MTO about that. If you're on the eastbound Gardner, a bit of a situation. The ramp to Jamison, that is closed for the marathon, but a few vehicles are stuck there. It looks like they might be redirecting you to head northbound on Jamison, so just be aware of that. They're just shutting things down on the lakeshore. The lakeshore for this marathon is going to be shut down between Parkside and Bathurst, so that gets underway right now. They're just in the process of closing that. So the lakeshore is going to be shut down both ways between Parkside and Bathurst for the marathon. At the moment, they have got Yonge Street. Let me just check this. They've got Yonge Street shut down, basically from Finch down to Shepherd, and again, southbound Yonge from Shepherd down to the 401. So that's the starting line, basically. They're going to run through Midtown, down Spadina, and then along Front Street, and then down towards the lakeshore. That race should be over about 3 o'clock today. Be aware of overhead power lines and keep a safe distance at least 3 meters. Learn more at esasafe.com/stop-look-live. Your next report is coming up at 6:21. Let's get the forecast. Denise Andriacci.
9: It's chilly. It's only +1 right now at Pearson. Partly cloudy, frost advisories in place. What the heck? This isn't the kind of start we want to May, but it is definitely cooler. We'll have a couple of mild days squeezed into the next 2 weeks, and that's it. For the most part, it is going to be not cooperative. Let's say that. 13 is the guaranteed high today. So the average is around 16 this time of year. So we're still struggling, but it's better than yesterday. We only hit 8. Increasing cloud, a chance of showers. And we're not going to see many impacts for marathon runners and spectators this morning. But we will keep an eye on the radar. And then a bit later today is when we see more of that shower activity. Some sunshine for tomorrow. Highs near 18. So it's the warmest day of the week, and then really measurable rain on Tuesday, which is going to add to the water levels we already have that are really high. We had 113 millimeters of rain in April, so we're still waiting on some of those water levels to come down. Be cautious around rivers, lakes, and streams. Our guaranteed high today, 13.
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4: Mix of sun and cloud plus one right now in downtown Toronto. Good morning. I'm Annie Kivyo. Here are the top stories this hour. 72 countries being represented, 22,000 runners taking to city streets this morning for the 49th edition of the Toronto Marathon. Marathon and half marathon starts at Mel Lastman Square this year. The 5 and 10K races starting at Lakeshore and Strawn. There will be rolling road closures throughout the city until 3 this afternoon. Might not be able to make that morning coffee if you're in the downtown core this morning. Toronto Hydro has shut off power to some commercial and residential buildings. The area of Queen West to Front Street and Bathurst Street East to Bay is impacted. Power set to be restored around 11 this morning. And calling all adrenaline junkies, Canada's Wonderland finally opened for the season today. The star attraction Alpine Fury enters its first full season of operation. There's also new shows and some new items on the snack menu like the Choco Crispy Bites Funnel Cake. 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
5: The Blue Jays made it back-to-back wins on Saturday in Minnesota against the Twins. Kazuma Okamoto stayed red hot at the plate. He hit his third home run in the last two games in the top of the sixth before the Jays hung an eight spot on the board in the eighth to blow the game open. Dylan Cease also had himself a good day for the Jays on the mound. He went seven innings, allowing three earned while punching out seven as the Jays knock off the Twins 11-4. They'll go for the series win today with Treya Savage on the mound at 12:45 on Sportsnet 1 and Sportsnet 590 The Fan. To the ice where the Stanley Cup playoffs rolled on with the second round opening up in Raleigh, North Carolina as the Hurricanes played host to the Philadelphia Flyers in Game 1. This one was all Carolina as they win the opener 3-0. In hoops, just one game on the Saturday schedule in the NBA playoffs, but it was a big one as the Boston Celtics battled the Philadelphia 76ers at TD Garden in Boston in Game 7 of their first round series. The Celtics were without star forward Jason Tatum. He was out with left knee stiffness, and that loss was enough to derail the Celtics season as they get upset by the Sixers. Philly takes it 109-100 the final. To the pitch where Toronto FC welcomed the San Jose Earthquakes to town on Saturday for a matinee matchup at BMO Field. TFC wasted no time opening the scoring. They found the back of the net in just the second minute before San Jose knotted things up at ones in the 13th minute. And that was all the scoring we get as the two sides play to a 1-1 draw. In the Canadian Premier League, Forge FC improves to 4-0-1 on the season as they beat the Halifax Wanderers 3-1. And in the Kentucky Derby, Golden Tempo wins the 152nd running of the race. Sports at 15 and 45 past every hour or anytime at sportsnet.ca.
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4: 680 News Time, 618. Toronto police are looking for a suspect in connection to a hate-motivated assault in North York this past week. On April 30th, police say a suspect in a car allegedly discharged a replica gun towards visibly identifiable members of the Jewish community near Bathurst and Lawrence. The suspect fled in a blue SUV. The victim sustained minor injuries, according to detectives. Investigators say this is being investigated as a hate-motivated assault with a weapon. Two women are wanted in connection to a distraction theft investigation. Toronto police say on April 5th, a man was approached by the suspect.

0: while he sat in his car in the Scarborough area near Birchmount in Eglinton. Investigators say the women distracted the victim by asking for directions. Meanwhile, the victim's gold necklace was allegedly removed and replaced with a fake. The women fled the area in a black SUV. A similar attempted theft allegedly happened less than 2 weeks later by one of the two suspects. She's been identified as 37-year-old Victoria McLescu of Toronto and is wanted on two charges of theft. Police are still working to identify the other suspect and believe the pair are deliberately targeting elderly victims. Still no word from U.S. President Donald Trump on new Iranian proposals to end the war between the two countries. Selena Wang with ABC News reports Trump told reporters on Saturday that he had not yet received, or rather reviewed, the offer, but would be doing so later.
1: A senior Iranian military official saying in state media that evidence shows the U.S. is not committed to any agreements or treaties. President Trump telling Congress yesterday that the war is over, bypassing a legal deadline that requires congressional approval to continue military action.
0: On social media, a short time later, Trump said he couldn't imagine the proposal would be acceptable given that Iran has yet to pay a high enough price for what they've done to humanity over the last 47 years. In 60 seconds, traffic in your extended forecast.
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5: Thanks, Alain. And this report is brought to you by Don Valley North Toyota. If you're heading northbound on here, Ontario, the ramp to the westbound 401 is closed. A vehicle's in the ditch, so emergency crews are on the scene. We've got some ramp closures on the westbound 407. So first of all, if you're traveling southbound on Bathurst, no access to the westbound 407. It's all due to construction. And then on the westbound 407, the ramp to Dufferin, that is closed as well. And if you're heading northbound on Dufferin, the ramp to the westbound 407 also close. Taking a look, Fort Erie bound on the QEW. Yes, we've got two right lanes closed from North Shore to the upside of the Burlington Skyway Bridge. It's all due to construction. It's going to be reopened on Monday, tomorrow. But in the meantime, you can definitely get some quite a nasty backup. Right now, there's no backup, so that's good news. Just be aware today if you're heading down to Niagara Falls or Fort Erie bound, that construction will be in your way. If you're traveling on the eastbound Gardiner, the ramp to Jamison is absolutely packed solid. It's closed because of the marathon. The lakeshore is going to be shut down for the marathon today between Parkside and Bathurst both ways. So it looks like if you're trying to get off there, I'm not sure what they're doing. If they're redirecting you to head northbound on Jamison, they should actually close that ramp on the Gardiner to get to Jamison. So I don't know why they haven't done that yet. So just avoid it. Eastbound Gardiner to Jamison, avoid it. They're shutting it down for the marathon. Also, southbound Highway 11 approaching Penetang Machine Road, the right lane is closed for a police investigation. And you're probably wondering, in the north end of the city, well, we've got these closures again for the marathon. It's basically Yonge from Finch all the way down to the 401. We've got it closed, and this again is the starting line for the marathon. 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Let's get the forecast, Denise Andriacci.
6: We're sitting near the freezing mark this morning. Frost advisories in place. We have a guaranteed high today of 13. So that's warmer than yesterday, but it is still below seasonal. We continue to see these temperatures sort of up and down for the next couple of weeks. Tomorrow is the nicest day of the week. It's going to be

0: sunny and near 18, and then rainy and cooler on Tuesday. Our guaranteed high today, 13.
1: Coming up at 6:30, the 49th edition of the Toronto Marathon going down this morning. There's rolling road closures to be expected, like you heard from Colette, throughout the city until 3 this afternoon. And Canada's Wonderland opens for the season today. 680's Momin Qureshi will stop by with what you can expect throughout the season. 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
1: Boat season in Toronto is back, however, with spring struggling to bring that warm temperature with it. It's off to quite the slow start. David Zero with City News reports.
5: Last year, we were running pretty regularly by the middle of April, and we really just started May 1st for sort of regular operations.
6: When it's kind of a lackluster start like this year, does that tend to set the tone for the entire business season for you, or is a recovery easy?
5: I find it, I used to let it set the tone a little bit, and now I find it's okay.
6: He explains while late starts like this are starting to feel more like the norm, the season is also lasting longer, even into November, which can usually make up for it. Plus, there's something on the calendar that could rescue the season from its slow beginnings.
5: World Cup, with all the FIFA activities going on, we're really excited for that.
6: A sentiment being echoed by the crew at City Cruises, just down the dock.
7: With FIFA coming up later this year, there's going to be a lot of installations coming here at the Harbourfront Center, which will also drive our sales a lot, and a lot of tourists will be in the city. We're expecting it will get busier.
6: City News, David Zura on the Harbourfront.
1: This just in the 680 News Radio. A man has been arrested after allegedly running around with a knife in the downtown core and stabbing someone. Toronto police say they got reports of a male running around with a knife around 11:30 last night in the Dundas and Sumac Street area. Police say the victim was approached by the suspect and stabbed, resulting in them suffering serious injuries. They were taken to hospital and expected to survive. It's unclear what charges the suspect is facing at this time. Stay with 680 News Radio for the latest on this developing story.
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11: The 152nd Kentucky Derby going this weekend, and that means big money for horse tracks all across North America, including Toronto's Woodbine. 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
13: It certainly is the best time of year for Woodbine Racetrack. The new racing season began just a couple of weekends ago, and now we get right into the thick of the big events with the Kentucky Derby on Saturday. While the big event is in Louisville, Kentucky, we certainly see a big boost to our on-track attendance, to our wagering.
11: Do you have any favorites? Any helpful picks for us on the Kentucky Derby, Mark?
13: I think the horse to watch is the number one horse and hopefully going to be first to the finish line. His name is Renegade. He's trained by Hall of Fame trainer Todd Pletcher. He's ridden by arguably the best jockey in the world, Irad Ortiz, who's never actually won the Kentucky Derby. So he's certainly due. The horse is owned by Mike Rapoli, a well-known American businessman. He was behind the likes of Body Armor, Vitamin Water, the clothing brand Noble, and he is very outspoken in the game of horse racing, but he's a big player in the sport, and he's trying to win his first Kentucky Derby, and I just think the stars are going to align for this horse, who's a bit of a stalker, a closer.

0: He's not going to be in the early mix, but he's going to get to take the shortest way around the track by starting in post one. He's right to the inside.
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5: Good morning. It's Sunday, the 3rd of May. I'm John Leatherby.
3: And I'm Ali Kevyon. Here's what's making news this hour.
5: So running at the Toronto Marathon, runners from dozens of countries taking part, road closures have started to take effect.
3: Breaking news from the downtown core, a man is in custody following a stabbing last night near Dundas and Sumac.
5: Ongoing power outage in the downtown taking place, your need to know is coming up.
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8: 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The second round off and running in the Stanley Cup playoffs. And Toronto FC scores early but plays to a draw with San Jose at BMO Field. 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
9: Thanks, John. And this report is brought to you by 407 ATR. If you're heading northbound on here, Ontario, the ramp to the westbound 401, that is closed all because of a vehicle in the ditch. If you're on the westbound 407, ramp closures. So if you're on southbound Bathurst or even northbound Dufferin, the ramps to the westbound 407, they are closed because of construction until tomorrow. Also, on the westbound 407, if you're traveling along, there's no access to get off at Dufferin as well. Fort Erie bound on the QEW, it could be pretty nasty today. We've got the two right lanes shut down from North Shore to the upside of the Burlington Skyway Bridge, so it really does get backed up. Right now, it's okay to use, but later today, if you're going to be using that route, just keep in mind of that backup. It could definitely cause. Eastbound Gardner, the ramp to Jameson, really backed up. It's because there's no access from Jameson, that ramp, to the Lakeshore. The Lakeshore shutting down both ways between Parkside and Bathurst for today's Toronto Marathon. I'll have more information about that in just a moment. Also, if you're on southbound Highway 11, if you're in that area and can give me an update, approaching Penetanguishene, that's Highway 93, it was blocked the right lane for a police investigation. If you can give us an update, please do. Our free traffic tip line, *680. 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Your next report, 641. With a forecast, here is Denise Andriacci.
10: Well, it's cool this morning. Frost advisory in place and our guaranteed high is 13. It's better than yesterday, still below seasonal. Temperatures are up and down for the next couple of weeks. We're starting off with a mix of sun and cloud. It's okay out there. Don't let it be deceiving. You need a parka, I think, because we're only sitting at plus one. But we are starting off calm and quiet with the chance of showers and increasing cloud a bit later on today. So keep that in mind if you're heading down for the marathon, especially if you're a spectator and you're going to be standing still for most of it. You certainly need some warm layers. The guaranteed high, 13.
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5: More than 22,000 runners from over 70 countries hitting Toronto streets this morning. That is for the 49th annual Toronto Marathon. Starting line for the marathon and half marathon shifting to Mel Aspin Square this year, with the 5 and the 10Ks starting at Strawn near Lakeshore by Exhibition Place.
3: The event draws runners chasing personal bests and Boston qualifiers. Jay Glassman, Toronto Marathon race director, tells 680 News about the charities involved in the race.
11: Princess Margaret is one of our core charities. 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
3: Races start at 7:30, 8 and 8:30 this morning. 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You can find the routes at torontomarathon.com.
5: We still have about another hour to go before the marathon actually begins. Road closures already making it difficult for people to get around the downtown. Colette Desjardins joining us from the 680 Traffic Center with how it may be affecting your commute, Colette.
9: Well, it's definitely affecting, John, people on the eastbound queue or eastbound Gardner, because the ramp to Jamison, there's no access to the lakeshore. So it was creating quite the backup. Right now it's improving a little bit, but I believe you're being forced to go northbound on Jamison as a result. So right now, just keep in mind that the lakeshore itself is going to be shut down both ways between Parkside and Bathurst. If you want to get to Billy Bishop, because I'm getting lots of calls about that, you can head eastbound on the Gardner, get off at Spadina, and past Marathons will allow you to go south. Already on the westbound Gardner, people are getting off and going around, making a U-turn on Bremner to go southbound down to the Queen's Quay and enter Billy Bishop through Bathurst and Queen's Quay. Also, right now, as John mentioned earlier, the starting line is Mel Lastman Square. So right now, we're seeing closures anywhere from Finch on Young is shut down from Finch all the way down to Davisville. Helping, and then if you are traveling, there's going to be areas on Spadina, Davenport, and then also Bayview Avenue down to the lake. Sure. So definitely the best way to get into the city, if you must be, it might just be transit. From the 680 News Traffic Department, I'm Colette Desjardins.
3: 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If you're planning to cheer on the runners, you won't be as warm as they are as they make their way through the course. As 680 weather specialist Denise Andriacci tells us, you might need a light jacket.
10: Cooler conditions again today. It's been a very chilly start to May. Our guaranteed high 13. The average this time of year, 16 degrees. And that is better than yesterday where we only hit 8. So we are moving in the right direction, but ups and downs with the temperatures for the first couple of weeks of May. We're not seeing a ton of warmth.
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5: Happening now downtown, planned power outage affecting some residents and commercial buildings. Toronto Hydro says it's doing equipment replacement work in the area of Queen West to Front Street, Bathurst East to Bay Street. The power going to be off until 11 this morning. Toronto police say they were not told of the planned outage ahead of time. Drivers are being reminded to treat an intersection that does not have any traffic signals as a four-way stop and to use extra caution.
3: Breaking news from Toronto police who say a man has been arrested after a stabbing last night in the downtown core. Officers were called around 11:30 to the area of Dundas and Sumac Streets for reports of a male running around with a knife. Police say the suspect stabbed someone and was arrested at the scene. The victim taken to hospital with serious non-life-threatening injuries. Investigators have not said if any charges have been laid. Stay with 680 News Radio for the latest on this developing story.
5: This is All News Radio at 6:38, and it's a sure sign warmer weather's on the way eventually. Canada's Wonderland opening today for the season. Here's 680's Momin Qureshi.
6: It's a literal sound of summer.
7: Being here at the park and hearing the roller coasters going again.
6: Wonderland opening its turnstiles for the season today. Grace Peacock with Wonderland telling me this is the first full season for the new inversion launch coaster Alpine Fury.
7: The word that people keep using to describe this coaster is intense.
6: Well, a classic coaster, Flight Deck, formerly Top Gun, is getting a makeover.
7: So it's going to be a whole new ride. We're giving it a paint job and a fresh new theme to fit the area where it is, which is Grand World Expo. It's called the Daredeviler.
6: There's also three new shows.
7: Retrospect, which is a musical taking place at International Showplace. King's Banquet, our new Cirque performance. And Watchtower is a stunt dive show.
6: The park is open Thursday to Sunday and then every day starting May 14th. I'm Omen Qureshi.
3: Do or die for the Toronto Raptors tonight in Cleveland. Brandon Ingram still a game-time decision after sitting Game 6 out. The Raptors kept their postseason alive after R.J. Barrett nailed a three-pointer in the final seconds of overtime at Scotiabank Arena to beat the Cavaliers 112-110. Head coach Darko Rajakovic spoke after the exciting win Friday night.
12: We just talked about how fun this is, how much.

0: we love the challenge that's ahead of us, how much we love to fight through it, to find the last atom of energy to go out there and fight and to give it all we got and to dig in and to really find the last resources that we have. I'm really proud of the guys and what they brought there on the court. It was a heck of a fight.
1: One major issue that could be weighing on the team's mind, though, the Raptors have never won a playoff game ever in Cleveland. Tip-off for Game 7 at 7:30 tonight at Rocket Arena. You can also catch the game on Sportsnet.
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6: Thanks, John. And this report, I'm just trying to find it right here. This report is brought to you by Mr. Lube. So right now, if you're traveling northbound on here, Ontario, the ramp to the westbound 401, it was closed all because of a vehicle in the ditch. At last check, I could see the flashing light, so looks as though emergency crew is still on the scene. If you're traveling on the westbound 407, some ramp closures. If you're traveling on southbound Bathurst or even northbound Dufferin, no access to the westbound 407. And if you're on the westbound 407, you won't be able to get off at Dufferin. It's closed until tomorrow because of construction. More construction, Fort Erie bound on the QEW from North Shore to the upside of the Burlington Skyway Bridge. Two right lanes are blocked, so just starting to get a little bunched up right now, but it will get worse as the day continues. If you're on the eastbound Gardner, we've got the ramps to Park Lawn as well as Jameson shut down for the marathon. Right now, it appears that the Lakeshore Inn is closed now for this Toronto waterfront, or I keep saying the waterfront, that's in the fall, is known as the Toronto Marathon today. And basically the Lakeshore shut down from Bay all the way to Park Lawn both ways, and this is because of the route that runners will be using. Right now they've got Yonge Street shut down from Mel Asma Square all the way down to Davisville. So the race should get underway at 7:30 and 8. There's a 5K, 10K, half marathon, and full marathon today. 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Your next report is coming up at 6:51. Let's get the forecast. Here is Denise Andriacci.
7: Well, it is cool this morning with frost advisory still in place, plus one and partly cloudy at Pearson. Very calm winds right now, which is good. So we don't really have a wind chill, but still plus one, feeling like plus one is still not good enough this time of year. The average high is 16. We'll climb to a guaranteed high of 13 today. Tomorrow, warmer, sunny. It's the nicest day of the week, Monday, so try to take advantage of it. We have a high near 18. Beyond that, it will be rainy and cooler the rest of the week heading into next weekend. Our guaranteed high today, 13.
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0: And replacement buses running between Barrie and Rutherford, then to Highway 407. You can use the TTC to connect to downtown from there. Closure is due to critical track work had to be postponed due to the World Series. Tomorrow, train and bus schedules will also be altered. We'll have top headlines in sports next.
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0: Lots of sunshine downtown Toronto, but it's 1 degree right now at Pearson. Good morning, I'm John Leatherby. The top stories this morning, including more than 20,000 runners from over 70 countries hitting Toronto streets for the 49th annual Toronto Marathon. You'll want to keep it right here as road closures take effect. We will have all the latest in traffic and weather together. And as well, breaking news from the downtown, a man arrested after a stabbing that happened last night. Officers called around 11:30 to the area of Dundas and Sumac streets for reports of a male running around with a knife. Time for sports. Here's Luke Shields.
5: The Blue Jays continued their four-game weekend series with the Twins in Minnesota on Saturday. Dylan Cease got the start for the Jays. He went seven innings, allowing three earned runs while striking out seven, and the Jays' offense erupted in the top of the eighth, plating eight runs in the frame to power them to the 11-4 win. They'll go for the series victory in the finale this afternoon at 12:45 on Sportsnet 1 and 590 The Fan. To hockey, where the second round of the Stanley Cup playoffs got underway Saturday as the Carolina Hurricanes played host to the Philadelphia Flyers. The Canes got off to a fast start. They got goals from Logan Stankoven and Jackson Blake in the first to give them a 2-0 lead before Stankoven potted his second of the game in the third to ice it as Carolina takes game one 3-0. In Maple Leafs news, Sportsnet's Elliot Friedman reporting the team is preparing to hire John Chyka and Matt Sundin to lead their hockey operations department, with a press conference to announce the news potentially coming as soon as tomorrow. On the hardwood, the spotlight of the NBA playoffs shines solely on the city of Boston on Saturday as the Celtics took on the Philadelphia 76ers in game seven. Boston was without star forward Jason Tatum due to injury, and the Sixers took advantage. They come back from a 3-1 series deficit to punch their ticket to the second round with a 109-100 win. In Saturday soccer action, Toronto FC played host to the San Jose Earthquakes for their eighth of nine straight matches at home. The game featured a pair of early goals as TFC got on the board first in the second minute before the Earthquakes tied it up just 11 minutes later, and that was all for the offense as this one ends in a 1-1 draw. And in the Canadian Premier League, Forge FC extends their unbeaten streak to five with a 3-1 win over the Wanderers in Halifax. Sports at 15 and 45 past every hour or anytime at sportsnet.ca.
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0: 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The 680 News Radio Athlete of the Week began gymnastics at an early age. Now she's off to the East Coast to represent Ontario. 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
9: Kalia Dakota of Brampton was just 1 year old when her mom got her involved with gymnastics.
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4: Thanks, John, and this report is brought to you by The Gardener. So right now, Yonge Street is shut down from Finch, the starting line, to Davisville, all because of the Toronto Marathon that's taking place today until 3 o'clock. The race should get underway at about 7:30 and 8, but in the meantime, they're shutting the road down, the routes to the highway. Even the Lakeshore right now is shut down both ways between Park Lawn and Bay. So that's being shut down. If you're trying to get to Billy Bishop, what I understand from Toronto Transportation is you can get off at

0: Spadina. If you're getting off eastbound Gardner to Spadina, you can go southbound down to Queens Quay and then get to Billy Bishop using the Bathurst and Queens Quay entrance. If you're getting off the westbound Gardner, you get off and then you'll have to make a U-turn at Bremnar and then go south all the way on Spadina down to Queens Quay. If you are traveling on the Gardner right now, eastbound Gardner, they've shut down the ramps to Jameson as well. And westbound on the Gardner, no access to the getting off of Spadina, the access to the lakeshore, that is closed. Right now, northbound here, Ontario, the ramp to the westbound 401 shut down for a vehicle in the ditch. And if you're traveling Fort Erie bound on the QEW, don't forget from North Shore to the upside of the Burlington Skyway Bridge, two right lanes are closed. This is for construction, so we will start to see a bit of a backup. Right now, it's not too bad at all to go over the bridge. 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Your next report, 7:01. Let's get the forecast, Denise Andriachi.
1: Well, it is cool and below seasonal this morning. We've got sun and cloud at the moment, but the chance of showers. So just keep that in mind. We're not expecting huge impacts from rain today. Sunny tomorrow and warmer. Highs near 18. That's more like it, but it's the warmest, nicest day of the week. After that, we are struggling with our temperatures around 15, 16 on Tuesday, but really measurable rain Tuesday to add to the totals that we saw in April, which was well over 100 millimeters. So the ground is still pretty soggy. We're still trying to dry up around here. Right now, it's +1. The guaranteed high, 13.
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8: Hundreds upon thousands in Mississauga expected to take part in the Khalsa Day Parade. This morning, the Sikh celebration, heading through Mississauga, starting at Airport Road, ending at the Sikh Spiritual Center. This comes a week after the Toronto Khalsa Day Parade, which is the largest Sikh celebration in the country. Road closures in effect starting this morning at 10. Just one game on the Saturday schedule in the Stanley Cup playoffs marked the start of round number 2. Here's Luke Shields.
9: With 2 weeks gone by in the Stanley Cup playoffs, the second round opened up on Saturday with just one game on the day 15 schedule. Raleigh, North Carolina was the site of the first second round game of the playoffs between the Carolina Hurricanes and Philadelphia Flyers. The Canes got here with an opening round sweep of the Ottawa Senators, while the Flyers knocked off their state rival Pittsburgh Penguins in 6 games. The Hurricanes entered the series as big favorites, and they showed why in Saturday's series opener. Logan Stankoven opened the scoring for Carolina just a minute and 31 seconds in before Jackson Blake made it 2-0 a little less than 6 minutes later. Stankoven would go on and add his second of the game in the third to ice it as Carolina takes game one 3-0 to take a 1-0 series lead. Sunday features a first round game 7 between the Canadiens and Lightning in Tampa at 6 before the Avalanche and Wild kick off their second round series at 9. You can watch all the Stanley Cup playoff action on Sportsnet. I'm Luke Shields.
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2: I'm Chris McCusker. The province of Ontario says it has no plans to take over Billy Bishop Airport, even as it tabled legislation to take over the city's stake. But it's important to remember that Toronto Port Authority also has a say. RJ Steenstra is the president and CEO.
3: Our vision really centers around connecting downtown Toronto to the rest of Canada, while at the same time, and this is really important, while at the same time, we want to continue to be a good neighbor to our community, which we have done time and time again. We have shown we're responsive, we listen, we mitigate down any challenges, and we've taken actions that not everybody may agree with, but ultimately have benefited the operation of the airport.
2: And you have another message.
3: Housing continues to be something we're hearing more and more about, and very not well informed, likely because they don't know what we're trying to do. And so I just want to dispel that. That we will not be impacting housing planning and development that's already underway. And in fact, when you see what we have proposed, it will actually enhance the housing on the East Harbor in Okemon, Minasing, for example.
2: RJ Steenstra is the president and CEO at the Toronto Port Authority. And with your weekend business report, I'm Chris McCusker.
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10: Good morning. This is Sunday, May 3rd. I'm Alain Cavillon.
8: I'm John Leatherby. Here's what's making news right now.
10: The 49th edition of the Toronto Marathon taking over city streets today. There's rolling road closures. Your traffic report coming up in seconds.
8: A man with serious injuries after he was stabbed in the downtown last night. Toronto police with a suspect in custody.
10: Well, depending on where you are in the downtown core, you might not have power this morning thanks to planned power outages from Toronto Hydro.
11: You know what will make it feel like summer?
12: Being here at the park and hearing the roller coasters going again.
11: Canada's Wonderland is now open for the season. I'll have a preview of what to expect at the park this year.
13: It all comes down to this. Raptors-Cavs Game 7 goes tonight. The Sixers knock out the Celtics, and the Jays continue to heat up. Sports at 15.
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10: Time for Rogers Xfinity Internet traffic and weather together on the ones. Here's Colette Desjardins.
14: And this report brought to you by Don Valley North Toyota. If you're traveling northbound on here, Ontario, the ramp to the westbound 401, that was shut down because of a vehicle in the ditch. We've got closures on the westbound 407, ramp closures. If you're traveling south, Bathurst or northbound Dufferin, the ramp to the westbound 407 closed for this work. And then on the westbound 407, the ramp to Dufferin also shut down. Taking a look, Fort Erie bound on the QEW from North Shore to the upside of the Burlington Skyway Bridge. Two right lanes are closed for construction, so right now just starting a bit of a backup. If you're on the eastbound Gardiner, the ramp to Jamison really backed up. It's closed from Jamison to the Lakeshore. It's because of the marathon.

0: That's taking place this morning. So if you're getting off the eastbound Gardner, the ramp to Jameson, it's backed up. It's very slow. I believe they're forcing you to go northbound on Jameson. Right now, if you are getting along the starting line right now, from Mel Lastman Square, we've got Young shut down from basically Finch all the way down to Davisville. 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Your next report, 7-Eleven. Let's get the forecast. Here's Denise Andriacci.
1: It's mainly sunny and +2 at Pearson. It's cold, but it's a bright and calm and quiet. The winds are very calm this morning. Frost advisory still in place. 13, the guaranteed high. Warmer than yesterday, still below seasonal. We'll see an increasing cloud with the chance of showers later on today. Tomorrow, sunny and warm near 18. Monday really is the nicest, warmest day of the week. The guaranteed high today, 13.
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3: Toronto hosts the 49th annual marathon today, drawing 22,000 runners from over 70 countries. The start line has moved north to Mel Lastman Square, while all races finish along Strawn Avenue near Lakeshore Boulevard by Exhibition Place. Known for its fast downhill course, the event draws runners chasing personal bests and Boston qualifiers.
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3: The marathon gets underway in just half an hour, but road closure is already in place. Colette Desjardins joins us live from the 680 Traffic Center with what you need to know if you're driving in the city. Colette.
0: And then right now, Young is shut down from the starting line at Mel Lastman Square all the way down to Davisville. They're in the meantime shutting down routes such as Chaplin Crescent, Oriel Parkway, Forest Hill, and that's going to be closing basically between now and 7:30. Other closures will affect Spadina by Casaloma, heading Davenport to Rosedale Valley Parkway. It's also going to close Bayview, Front, and Bay, and then the Lakeshore with a big closure, basically from parts of Bay over to Strawn, and then all the way out to Marine Parade, which is around Park Lawn. So that's going to be shut down, all these routes, until about 3 o'clock. But the interactive map will show when things open up, and I'll definitely be able to mention that. Now, to get to Billy Bishop from the eastbound Gardner exit at Spadina, you'll be able to head southbound, which you normally can't, down to Queens Quay. Westbound Gardner, get off at Spadina. You'll make a U-turn at Bremnar, head south down to Queens Quay. The entrance to Billy Bishop is Queens Quay at Bathurst. From the 680 News Traffic Center, I'm Colette Desjardins.
2: All right, thank you, Colette. If you're just getting into place to watch the runners go by, hopefully you've brought along a jacket or a blanket. Cool morning out there. Don't have to worry too much, though, about a chance of a rain. Here's our weather specialist, Denise Andriacci.
1: We do have the chance of showers, but for most marathon runners and spectators, we should stay fairly dry until about mid-afternoon. It is just on the cool side this morning. I mean, we're under frost advisories this morning, and it is going to be a chilly, kind of slow crawl to our guaranteed high of 13.
2: Right now it's 1 degree at Pearson. Stay with us for traffic and weather together every 10 minutes on the ones.
3: 680 News Time, 7:06. Happening now in downtown Toronto, a planned outage has cut the power to some commercial and residential buildings. So hopefully your phone's charged and your alarm went off this morning. Toronto Hydro says equipment replacement work being done by Hydro One in the area of Queen Street West and to Front Street and Bathurst Street to Bay. There may be some traffic lights out as well. Toronto police say they were not told of this planned outage ahead of time and are reminding drivers to use extra caution and treat the intersections that don't have traffic signals as four-way stops. Power expected to be restored around 11 this morning.
2: It's do or die for both teams this go around. Do the Raptors finally do something they've never done, win a playoff game in the city of Cleveland? They'll have to if they want to keep their season alive. 680's Asher Roth joining us live with a preview of tonight's matchup. Got your Tracy McGrady jersey on?
3: Oh, John, you know it. That and my Doug Christie hat. Why not? Well, nice. It was nothing short of magical on Friday.

0: Today.
1: Barnes on the move. Toss out. Barrett three. Off the heel. And in.
0: Unbelievable. RJ Barrett having his own Kawhi moment. A game-winning shot taking what looked like an impossible bounce off the rim and in. Sportsnet's Kai Gamage says it's been great to see the Mississauga native grow from what seemed to be a throw-in in the OG Anunoby deal to a star.
2: To see him challenge all those conventions and challenge all those assumptions in this playoff series has been marvelous to watch. You know, it's not just that shot. It's everything he's done for the Raptors throughout this series. He has been stellar.
0: So are they ready? RJ says they are.
3: I think this group has been tough and resilient, and we've fought through the toughest of tasks all year long. So going to Cleveland, game seven is going to be a tough task, but you know, that's what we're built for.
0: We shall see. Tip-off is at 7:30 tonight. The game will be on Sportsnet 1 and on Sportsnet 590, The Fan. Still a question mark as to whether or not Brandon Ingram will be ready. He was seen in a walking boot yesterday. Reporting live from the Sports Center, I'm Asher Roth.
4: 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Canada's Wonderland opens to the public today. 680's Moman Qureshi with the preview.
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4: 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In 60 seconds, you'll hear traffic and weather together. 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
13: Thanks. And this report is brought to you by Don Valley North Toyota. Right now, northbound here, Ontario, the ramp to the westbound 401 is all clear. We had a crash there, but everything is moving nicely now. If you are traveling Fort Erie bound on the QEW from North Shore to the upside of the Burlington Skyway Bridge, 2 right lanes are shut down for construction. No longer delay. It was starting to get backed up, but looks like everything is moving quite nicely. We've got the Toronto Mayor marathon this morning. This is the big one. It's already closed, Young, down to from Mel Usman Square at Finch all the way down to Davisville. And routes such as Chaplain Crescent, Oriole Parkway, and Forest Hill

0: are in the midst of being closed right now. Other closures are going to affect Spadina, Bicastle, Davenport, Rosedale Valley Road. It's also going to shut down Bayview Avenue and then front over to Bay. Now, the Lakeshore is the big closure. They're saying westbound Lakeshore is going to be closed from Bay all the way to the Humber River. Eastbound Lakeshore closed from east of the Humber River over to Bathurst. Also, if you are trying to get to Billy Bishop, you can exit at eastbound Gardner at Spadina. You'll be able to head southbound to Queens Quay. Westbound Gardner at Spadina, you'll have to make a U-turn at Bremner and then head south down to Queens Quay. 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Your next report, 7:21. Let's get the forecast, and here is Denise Andreacci.
1: It's partly cloudy and 3 degrees right now downtown. Winds are calm and it's a nice but cold morning. Frost advisory remains in place this morning. Our guaranteed high is 13. That's better than yesterday, but still below the seasonal high of near 16 for this time of year. Tomorrow is lovely. Sunshine, highs near 18. And then the rest of the week, our temperatures are struggling. Keep the umbrella handy if you're headed out this afternoon. We'll see an increase in cloud and the chance of showers. Today's guaranteed high, 13.
2: 680 News Time, 7:13. A man's in police custody after allegedly running around with a knife in the downtown core last night and stabbing someone. Toronto police were called around 11:30 in the evening to the area of Dundas Street East and Sumac Road. A person had been stabbed, allegedly by the suspect, and he was arrested on scene. The victim taken to hospital with serious non-life-threatening injuries. There's no word on what charges the suspect is facing. And a nonprofit is raising concerns that Ottawa's planned changes to food safety laws prioritize trade over the health of Canadians.
3: The Liberals said this week they would amend food safety laws to take food security and affordability into account. Mary Lou McDonald with the group Safe Food Matters says the changes could permit higher maximum levels of glyphosate residue in foods from the U.S. Glyphosate is a herbicide used to kill weeds. Meanwhile, Agriculture Union National President Milton Dick argues cutting red tape means cutting protections. Jason White, The Canadian Press.
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2: Mainly sunny, 2 degrees right now in downtown Toronto. Good morning, I'm Alain Kevion. Here are the top stories this hour. Ready, set, go. The 49th edition of the Toronto Marathon taking over city streets today. Expect rolling road closures. Your next traffic report coming up at 7:21 with Colette Desjardins. If you live in the heart of downtown, the lights might not turn on till at least 11 this morning for you. Toronto Hydro conducting planned power outages. Areas affected by those, Queen West to Front Street and Bathurst Street to Bay. And still ahead on 680 News Radio, 680 Scott Burnett joins us with what's happening on the concert scene this week in the city. 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
8: Hey, good morning to you, Alain. Well, nobody thought they would make it this far, and now the Raptors have a chance to stick it to the doubters and make it to round two as Game 7 goes tonight against the Cavaliers. To get there, though, they'll need to win their first ever playoff game in Cleveland. Tough task. Brandon Ingram will be a game-time decision as he battles heel inflammation. Sportsnet 1 will have the game, and so will Sportsnet 590 The Fan. Pre-game coverage starts at 7 on both, and you can tip-off is then at 7:30. Last night in the NBA playoffs, the Philadelphia 76ers shocked the Celtics, taking Game 7 in Boston 109-100. Joel Embiid had

0: 34 points and 12 rebounds. Tyrese Maxey had a double-double of his own. The Celtics were missing Jason Tatum in that game as they collapsed down the stretch. Baseball, the Blue Jays used an 8-run, 8th inning to pound the Minnesota Twins 11-4 in the third game of their 4-game series. Kazuma Okamoto hit his third home run in 2 games. He now leads the team with 8. Miles Straw, Lenin Sosa, and Brendan Valenzuela also went deep. The series wraps this afternoon, bright and early. It's a 12:45 first pitch. 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The Carolina Hurricanes took game one of their second round series against the Flyers last night, 3-0 the final. Logan Stankoven scored a pair. Freddie Anderson picked up the shutout. PWHL playoffs, the Ottawa Charge took out the Boston Fleet 3-1 to even their series at a game apiece. To soccer, Toronto FC played to a 1-1 draw with San Jose at BMO Field. They are now winless in their last 5 games. And in the third round at the Cadillac Championship, Winnipeg's Nick Taylor was even on the day. He sits at 8-under par, 7 shots back of leader Cameron Young. Sports at 15 and 45 past every hour or anytime at sportsnet.ca.
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5: 680 News Time, 719. Within minutes of news, that shots rang out at the White House Correspondents' Dinner, online spaces were filled with the what-ifs. Conspiracy theories and fringe narratives continue to dominate the noise around the latest attempt at assassinating U.S. President Donald Trump. Host Karen Seolin speaks to Jeff Dancy, a political science professor at the University of Toronto, to break down how these conspiracies take advantage of a politically polarized America and how we can make sense of what's real against speculation.
6: We still tend to think of assassinations as being group ploys. Now, whether it's staged by Trump and his ilk to get support, that's the conspiracy theory that's going around. And I think the reason for that is that conspiracy theories really thrive in moments of great polarization, when there are enemy forces or two groups that hate one another. You'll interpret political events through the prism of the other group is meaning to gain advantage by doing whatever it takes. Red flag operations, a fake assassination attempts, etc., etc. Whatever will increase their popularity.
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10: 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Just want to talk about the West End right now. Port Erie bound on the QEW from North Shore to the upside of the Burlington Skyway Bridge. Two right lanes are shut down. This is construction until tomorrow. So

0: things can get backed up. Right now, it's not a bad backup as well. You're making good time in getting over that bridge. We've got closures on the 407 westbound. So if you're on southbound Bathurst or northbound Dufferin, no access to the westbound 407. Again, shut down for construction. And if you're on the westbound 407, you cannot get off at Dufferin. I've had a few calls about that. Yes, closed for construction until tomorrow morning. Right now, we've got the marathon, the Toronto Marathon, closing Yonge from basically the starting line, Mel Lastman Square, all the way down to Davisville. And they're in the midst of shutting down Chaplain Crescent, Oriole Parkway, and Forest Hill. Right now, they've got the Lakeshore shut down anywhere between Bay and the Humber River, both ways. Right now, if you're on the eastbound Gardner and you're getting off at Jameson, you're not going to be able to use the Lakeshore. They're forcing you to go northbound on Jameson at the moment. So it's really backed up. If you can, I would use Queensway, use King or Queen to get into the city rather and stay away from the highway or even Lakeshore, which you cannot use because of the marathon. Be aware of overhead power lines and keep a safe distance of at least 3 meters. 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Your next report, 7:31, with a forecast, Denise Andriacci.
1: 3 degrees and partly cloudy right now, downtown Toronto. The winds are calm and we have an increase in cloud with the chance of showers. We're not expecting a huge impact from wet weather today, but if you are heading down for the marathon, whether you're a participant or spectator, maybe bring the umbrella and layers because it's not warm this morning. We still are under that frost advisory, the guaranteed high 13. Warm and beautiful tomorrow, 18, 19. That's perfect for this time of year. But then the rest of the week is not cooperating. 15 on Tuesday, maybe 16, but it comes with rain up to 20 millimeters, and then the rest of the week will be cooler. The guaranteed high today, 13 degrees.
2: Coming up at 7:30, the 49th edition of the Toronto Marathon happening this morning. Runners from far and wide taking part. There's going to be lots of rolling road closures up until at least 3 this afternoon. Colette Desjardins walking us through those this morning in the 680 Traffic Center. And it's opening day at Canada's Wonderland. 680's Momin Qureshi will join us with what you can expect this season. 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
2: A major six celebration gets underway in Mississauga this morning. 300,000 people expected to take to city streets for the Khalsa Day Parade, 1 week after the third largest one in Canada happened in Toronto. The parade does mean road closures will be in effect starting at 10 this morning from Airport Road to the Sikh Spiritual Center where the parade ends. Lots of live music to take in this week in the city. 680 Scott Burnett joins us with your concert lineup.
5: It's an indie kind of week in the city. Monday at the Danforth Music Hall, Irish indie rockers New Dad in town for one night only. Tickets start at just over $40.

0: Call on Friday night. See you out there. I'm Scott Burnett.
1: There's no GO trains on the Barrie line this weekend. Replacement buses running between Barrie and Rutherford, then to Highway 407, where you can connect to downtown using the subway. Metrolink says the closure is due to critical track work, which was postponed during the World Series. Train and bus schedules will also be changed tomorrow due to residual construction. The biggest night in fashion right around the corner. The Met Gala is tomorrow. This year's theme is costume art. It gives celebrities a chance to show off extravagant designs and raise money for the Metropolitan Museum of Art's Costume Institute. Anna Wintour is the woman behind the massive event in New York City and spoke to CNN about its significance.
2: So I think it's really important to remember and not

0: And obviously into the museum.
1: Beyonce, Nicole Kidman, Venus Williams, and Wintour will co-chair this year. It'll be live streamed on YouTube and TikTok starting at 6 tomorrow night. Your business report next.
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9: I'm knocking on your door, let me inside. 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
14: Good morning. It's Sunday, May the 3rd. I'm John Leatherby.
1: And I'm Alain Kevion. Here's what's making news this hour.
14: Happening now, the start of the Toronto Marathon. Thousands of runners from dozens of countries taking part.
1: Toronto Hydro continuing with its planned outages throughout the downtown core.
14: One man under arrest following a stabbing in the Regent Park neighborhood.
15: It's a sure sign warmer weather is on the way.
16: 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We've got a lot going on.
15: Canada's Wonderland opens for the season today. I'm getting a preview of what's new at the park this year.
17: RJ, Scotty, and the Raptors prepare for Game 7 in Cleveland tonight. The Blue Jays blast away the Twins, and the Canes strike first against the Flyers. Sports at 45.
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18: 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So the Toronto Marathon taking a lot of routes from your driving behind the wheel. Right now, Yonge is shut down from the starting line at Mel Lastman Square all the way down to Davisville. Routes in Midtown are shutting down as well. I'll have more information about that. If you're traveling on the 407, we've got ramp closures on the westbound side. So if you're heading southbound on Bathurst or northbound on Dufferin, the ramp ramps to the westbound 407 shut down for construction until tomorrow. Even on the westbound 407, you will not be able to get off at Dufferin as a result. We've also got some major construction on the Burlington Skyway Bridge from Niagara,

0: on the Niagara bound side, Fort Erie bound side, I should say, we've got two right lanes shut down from North Shore to the upside of the Burlington Skyway Bridge, which usually causes quite the backup. But right now, it's a good, you can still go ahead and use it. I'm not really seeing too much of a backup at the moment. 407 is proud to support TMU School of Medicine, helping drive better access to care in Brampton. 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Your next report is coming up at 7:41. Let's get the forecast. Here's Denise Andriacci.
1: Well, it is a cool morning with frost advisories in place. Our

0: Guaranteed high is 13, so warmer than yesterday, but still below seasonal. The average this time of year is 16 degrees. We do have sun and cloud to start, and then the chance of some showers later on. Tomorrow, warmer, sunny, 18, and the rest of the week, not so good. So enjoy what sunshine and milder air we might have. It is going to be a little bit of an up and down start to the month of May here, weather-wise. The guaranteed high, 13.
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2: Happening now in the downtown of the city, thousands of runners off of the 49th annual Toronto Marathon today. Starting line for the marathon and half marathon races, changing to Mel Lastman Square for this year. The 5 and 10K races starting at Lakeshore and Strawn later this morning. Known for its fast downhill Yonge Street course, the event draws runners chasing personal best as well as Boston qualifiers.
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3: We have 22,000 runners this year from 72 countries, and that is roughly 12,000 in the half marathon, 4,000 in the marathon, and 3,000 roughly each in the 5 and 10K. 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
1: 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More races start at 8 and 8:30 this morning. 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
2: That means there are road closures in effect throughout the downtown core. Colette Desjardins joining us from the 680 Traffic Center with what you need to know, Colette.
4: Thanks, John. Yes, the Toronto Marathon has already closed Yonge, basically from the Mel Lastman Square at Finch all the way down to Davisville. And they were closing Chaplin Crescent, Oriel Parkway, Forest Hill, and the Midtown area of Toronto. They're going to be shutting down Spadina by Casa Loma, and then Davenport over to Rosedale Valley Parkway, and then Bayview, Front, and Bay. Now, westbound Lakeshore is shutting down from Bay all the way to the Humber River. But according to my interactive map, they show that the westbound Lakeshore is open. So we're going to be watching this race very closely because you might be able to go westbound on Lakeshore from Jamison out to the Humber River. So we've got some conflicting information, and I'm working with Toronto Transportation. We're both trying to figure this out very quickly. But we can tell you that eastbound Lakeshore definitely shut down, basically approaching Windermere all the way to Bathurst. And if you're getting to Billy Bishop, if I can get that across, if you're on the eastbound Gardner, you can exit at Spadina. You'll be able to head south down to Queens Quay. Westbound Gardner, already we're seeing when you get off at Spadina, you're making a U-turn at Bremner, heading southbound down to Queens Quay. From the 680 News Traffic Center, I'm Colette Desjardins.
1: Happening now downtown, a planned power outage affecting some residents. Hopefully your phone and maybe vehicle fully charged. Toronto Hydro has shut off power to some commercial and residential buildings in the area of Queen West to Front Street and Bathurst Street East to Bay for equipment placement work. However, Toronto Police tells City News that they were not aware of these plans and are reminding drivers to treat any intersections that are out as four-way stops and to use extra caution. Power

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1: This is Alt News Radio at 7:36. Does it finally happen? Can the Raptors win in the postseason for the first time in Cleveland? Well, Game 7 still about 12 hours away from tip-off. 680's Asher Roth is joining us live with a preview. Asher.
2: Well, John, it's been a coming-out party for Scotty Barnes.
3: Barnes at the buzzer. Bucket is good! Scotty Barnes!
2: The Raptors stars averaged 24 points, nearly 6 rebounds, and 9 assists through the first 6 games of this series against the Cavs, but head coach Darko Rajakovic says the best thing about him is his selflessness.
4: He's such a selfless guy in a sense that he's going to do whatever it takes. He's going to take the hardest challenge on defensive end to guard, to rebound, to push the ball in transition, and all he wants to do is to win, and he trusts his teammates.
2: So what will it take to get the job done? Scotty says they need to just be themselves.
5: We've got to be ourselves. Do what we did tonight. Play super hard. Make it tough for every single guy out there on the floor. And that just made an impact. Guys stepped up when we needed them to. It's going to take everybody.
2: And it will especially take everybody that's left on the roster that is healthy. Emmanuel Quickley, of course, ruled out, still with a hamstring injury, while Brandon Ingram, still questionable with heel inflammation. He missed Game 6 in Toronto, and he was last seen in a walking boot. However, he's not been ruled out for tonight, so we shall see. Tip-off is at 7:30 on Sportsnet 1 and on Sportsnet 590. The Fan pregame coverage starts at 7. Reporting live from the Sports Center, I'm Asher Roth.
0: 680 News Time, 7:38. A man's been arrested after allegedly running around with a knife in the downtown core and stabbing someone. Toronto police say they got reports of a male running around with a knife around 11:30 last night in the Dundas and Sumac Street area. Police say the victim was approached by the suspect and stabbed, resulting in them suffering serious injuries. They were taken to hospital and expected to survive. It's unclear what charges the suspect's facing at this time.
1: Canada's Wonderland officially opening for the season today. 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
7: Thanks, and this report is brought to you by, if I can just find it here, it's brought to you by, let's see here, there we go, it's brought to you by 407 ETR. Speaking of the 407, right now if you're heading southbound Bathurst or northbound Dufferin, the ramp to the westbound 407 is closed because of construction. And if you're on the westbound 407, there's no access to Dufferin. It's closed for construction. All these ramps will reopen tomorrow morning. Eastbound on the 401, the ramp to southbound Yonge is closed because of the marathon. Westbound on the 401, we've got the ramp to southbound Yonge also shut down because of the marathon. Speaking of the marathon, it's the Toronto Water, it's the Toronto Marathon this morning. They've already got Yonge closed from Mel Lastman Square, the starting line, all the way down to Davisville, and routes such as Chaplin Crescent, Oriole Parkway, and also Forest Hill Road closed. They're going to be shutting down Spadina by Casa Loma, Davenport, over to Rosedale Valley Road. Right now, they're shutting down the Lakeshore. So the eastbound Lakeshore shut down from the Humber River to Bathurst. They've closed westbound Lakeshore so far from Yonge over to British Columbia Drive. Should be extended out to the Humber River. We're watching that very closely on the cameras. Don't forget to get to Billy Bishop from the eastbound Gardner. You exit at Spadina, you'll be able to head southbound down to Queens Quay. Westbound Gardner, a bit tricky. You got to get off at Spadina. You'll have to make a U-turn at Bremnar and then head southbound down to Queens Quay. 407 ETR is proud to support TMU's School of Medicine, helping drive better access to care in Brampton. Learn more at 407ETR.com. Your next report is coming up at 7:51. Let's get the forecast. Here's Denise Andriacci.
8: We have some sunshine, but it's also quite chilly out there. We're sitting near 3 degrees, the guaranteed high 13. Frost advisories remain in place. 16 is the average high this time of year. We get there tomorrow. That's pretty much it for the next week. Temps are kind of struggling. Tomorrow is lovely. We have sunny, warm conditions, and then chance of showers Monday night, and we will have a rainy, near seasonal day for Tuesday, and then cooler air will take over as we head into the Mother's Day weekend. Our guaranteed high today, 13.
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4: Up to 2 degrees of Pearson. It's sunshine downtown Toronto. Good morning, I'm John Leatherby with a check of the top stories. Thousands of runners now off in the 49th annual Toronto Marathon today. Starting line for the marathon and the half marathon at Mel Aspin Square in North York. The 5 and 10K races beginning at the Lakeshore and Strawn later on this morning. Road closures are in effect. Toronto Hydro shutting off power to some commercial and residential buildings. The area of Queen Street West to Front Street and Bathurst Street East to Bay for equipment placement work. That's expected to wrap up by 11 o'clock this morning. 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
5: Everyone counted the Raptors out when they won. All right, well, thank you very much, guys. It is going to be quite the night tonight as the Toronto Raptors play Game 7 against the Cleveland Cavaliers. They've got a chance to prove everyone wrong when they take on the Cavs. Brandon Ingram will be a game-time decision as he deals with heel inflammation. Tip-off's at 7:30 on Sportsnet 1. 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The Fan pregame coverage begins on both at 7 o'clock. NBA playoffs last night. The Celtics were clearly missing Jason Tatum as they collapsed down the stretch and dropped Game 7 against the 7th-seeded 76ers. That's a mouthful. 109-100 the final. Joel Embiid and Tyrese Maxey both had double-doubles for Philly, who will play the Knicks in the second round. On the diamond, the Blue Jays got 7 strong innings from Dylan Cease, and they also hit 4 home runs as they beat the Twins 11-4. The series wraps this afternoon at Target Field. It'll be Treya Savage on the mound against Joe Ryan. Stanley Cup playoff action. Freddie Anderson stopped all 19 shots he faced, and Logan Stankoven scored twice as the Hurricanes opened their second round series against the Flyers with a 3-0 victory. In the playoffs tonight, it's Game 7, do or die, between the Montreal Canadiens and the Tampa Bay Lightning. You can catch the game at 6 o'clock on Sportsnet. On the pitch, Toronto FC played to a 1-1 draw with San Jose. They are now winless in their last 5 games. They've got just one more game at BMO Field next week, and then they're not at home again until August with the upcoming World Cup taking over the pitch. And in the OHL playoffs, the Barrie Colts beat the Brantford Bulldogs 4-3 in overtime, forcing a Game 7 tomorrow night as the Kitchener Rangers await their opponent in the OHL Championship Series. Sports at 15 and 45 past every hour or anytime at sportsnet.ca.
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4: 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It's the Road Ready Report. Here's Tim Demopoulos.
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2: Carney's taking part in the European Political Community Summit, a gathering to touch on strategic cooperation in politics, security, and infrastructure. It's the first time a non-European country is participating in the meetings. Carney's also set to have bilateral discussions with numerous world leaders during the summit, including the presidents of Ukraine and the European Union, as well as the prime ministers of Spain, Italy, and Poland. The last time

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4: Thanks, and this report is brought to you by Capital One. If you're on the east and westbound 401, the ramps to Southbound Yonge shut down because of today's morning marathon. And then on the westbound 401 at Bayview in the Express, we've got a crash. It's blocking the left lane. Emergency crews are on the scene. Taking a look right now at the Fort Erie-bound QEW over the Burlington Skyway Bridge, we've got two right lanes closed, and this is for construction until tomorrow. At last check, it wasn't too much of a backup. Also on the Fort Erie-bound QE at Centennial Parkway, we had a stalled vehicle blocking the right lane. We've got closures in effect for the marathon. So right now, the full marathon is on right now. It left at 7:30 from Yonge. So Yonge is closed from the starting line at Mel Lastman Square all the way down to Davisville. They've shut down routes such as Chaplin, Crescent, Oriole Parkway, Forest Hill. They're in the midst of closing Spadina by Casa Loma, Davenport, Rosedale Valley Road. Bayview Avenue, Front and Bay are going to be shut down. Now, the westbound Lakeshore is closed from Yonge right now to British Columbia Drive at the X. Eastbound Lakeshore shut down from the Humber River to Bathurst. So the race is on. We've got different intervals of when it starts. So the full marathon has started. They've got the 5K, the 10K, and the last race is the half marathon that will start at 8:30. 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See which card is right for you. 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Your next report is coming up at 8:01. Let's get the forecast. Denise Andriacci.
5: 2 degrees at Pearson with some sun, 3 downtown. It's a cold but calm start to the day, 13 the guaranteed high. So warmer than yesterday. We only hit 8 degrees yesterday. Increasing cloud with the chance of showers later on. Sunny and warm for tomorrow near 18, 19 degrees. And then pretty steady rain expected Tuesday. Beyond that, temperatures are struggling next week. It's not going to be necessarily really cold, but it's not going to be seasonal. And with whatever winds or maybe active weather we see next week, it's the type of week where you need to be layered up in spring layers because we are still trending below seasonal heading into and through the Mother's Day weekend. Our guaranteed high today, 13.
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3: The Mississauga Culture Day Parade getting underway today. The Sikh celebration comes a week after the largest Canadian celebration of the Sikh religion and the Toronto Culture Day Parade. Up to 300,000 expected to attend this morning. It will mean some road closures in effect from Airport Road to the Sikh Spiritual Center on Carrier Drive. Boat season in Toronto now back, however, with spring struggling to bring warm temperatures. It's off to a bit of a slow start. Here's City News, David Zura.
10: Last year we were running pretty regularly by the middle of April, and we really just started May 1st for sort of regular operations.
11: When it's kind of a lackluster start like this year, does that tend to set the tone for the entire business season for you, or is a recovery easy?
10: I find it, I used to let it set the tone a little bit, and now I find it's okay.
11: He explains while late starts like this are starting to feel more like the norm, the season is also lasting longer, even into November, which can usually make up for it. Plus, there's something on the calendar that could rest.

0: Cue the season from its slow beginnings.
1: World Cup, with all the FIFA activities going on, we're really excited for that.
0: A sentiment being echoed by the crew at City Cruises, just down the dock.
2: With FIFA coming up later this year, there's going to be a lot of installations coming here at the Harbourfront Center, which will also drive our sales a lot, and a lot of tourists will be in the city. So we're expecting it will get busier.
0: City News, David Zura on the Harbourfront.
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7: I'm Chris McCusker. There are a number of factors working against the housing market in Canada right now after a weak start to the year. Now, the Bank of Canada opted to leave interest rates unchanged this week for now, but it sounds like it could hike if oil prices stay high. And there is more to this story. David Alexandre Brossard is chief economist at the Chartered Professional Accountants of Canada.
8: Canada's housing market has always been propped up by our population growing, which stimulates demand. So that's something that's being taken out of the equation in 2026 and most likely 2027, or at least population could stay flat. So that's what's behind the housing market not doing as good as expected. And let's also remind ourselves that there are multiple different housing markets in Canada, and they do not necessarily behave the same way, although they've tended to normalize in 2025. Toronto and Vancouver have not seen price increases since March or April 2022 overall, but other housing markets were doing better. But as price increased, affordability ratios, which is when you compare the price to the income, have all gone up.
7: Now, Canada-U.S. trade is also a factor.
8: It's holding buyers back, but sellers still want to sell. We still got people wanting to sell. It's just that the transaction is not happening.
7: You can listen to the full episode of In This Economy on the Seeker app. And with your weekend business report, I'm Chris McCusker.
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14: Good morning. This is Sunday, May 3rd. I'm Alain Carillon.
12: I'm John Leatherby. Here's what's making news right now.
14: 22,000 runners, 72 countries being represented. The 49th edition of the Toronto Marathon underway. That means road closures. Your traffic report seconds away.
12: Some might be waking up without power this morning. A planned power outage taking place in the downtown core.
14: Man's in hospital with serious injuries. A suspect in police custody following a stabbing near Dundas and Sumac.
15: It's that time of year.
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14: 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The Blue Jays go deep four times in a win over the Twins. Toronto FC play to another draw at BMO Field. Sports at 15.
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14: It's time for Rogers Xfinity Internet traffic and weather together on the ones. Here is Colette Desjardins.
17: Thanks. And this report is brought to you by Canadian Tire. Well, the Toronto Marathon on the way. We've got all the closures in effect right now. So basically, it starts at Yonge all the way down to Davisville. It's closed. All the routes such as Chaplin Crescent, Oriel Parkway, Forest Hill shut down, and closures around Spadina by Casa Loma, that's closed. Davenport, Rosedale Valley Road, Bayview, Front Bay, all shut down. And I already see runners on the Lakeshore. That could be the 5K, in fact. I have a hard time believing if the full marathon started at 7:30. I don't think the full marathon runners would be down at the Lakeshore right now at half an hour later. So I think the 5K is on right now, but the Lakeshore shut down basically both ways between Bay and the Humber River. If you're trying to get to Billy Bishop from the eastbound Gardner, just get off at Spadina. You'll be able to head south down to Queens Quay. Westbound Gardner, a bit tricky. You can get off at Spadina, but you'll have to make a U-turn at Bremnar and then head southbound to Queens Quay. The entrance to basically Billy Bishop is at Queens Quay and Bathurst. We also have some major construction west of the city on the Burlington Skyway Bridge. Apparently from North Shore, this is Fort Erie North Shore to the basically upside of the Burlington Skyway Bridge. MTO is saying there's two right lanes shut down. If you can confirm that, call us at star 680. It's a free call just to let us know. It's possible they might have wrapped up earlier than tomorrow. 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Your next report, 8:11. Let's get the forecast. Denise Andriachi.
18: 13 is our guaranteed high today. We do have a mix of sun and cloud to start off, but also the chance of some showers, especially later on. Winds are out of the northwest, and even though it's warmer than yesterday, it's still cooler and below seasonal. The average this time of year, 16. Today's guaranteed high, 13 degrees.
12: 2 degrees of Pearson, lots of sun downtown. 680 News Time, 8:03.
14: Happening now, more than 22,000 runners from over 70 countries hitting city streets this morning for the 49th annual Toronto Marathon. This year, though, marathoners started at Mel Lastman Square just half an hour ago, with the 5 and 10Ks starting at Strawn near Lakeshore by Exhibition Place.
12: Jake Lastman's the Toronto Marathon race director, telling 680 News about the charities involved this year.
19: Princess Margaret is one of our core charities. They've been with us since the very beginning, since 1995. 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
12: 5K began at 8 o'clock, and the half marathon gets underway in a half an hour from now. 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All the routes at TorontoMarathon.com.
14: And the marathon underway, but there are more races than that going on this morning, plus a ton of road closures. 680's Colette Desjardins joins us live from the Traffic Center with the joys of tracking all of that and how that's affecting your drive. Colette.
17: Thanks. Well, the Toronto Marathon is already closed, Yonge, all the way down to from Finch down to Davisville. They've shut down routes such as Chaplin Crescent, Oriel Parkway, Forest Hill, and they're shutting down as we speak. Other closures, Spadina by Casa Loma. They're closing down Davenport, Belmont, Rosedale Valley Road, and Bayview Front and Bay. So all the routes are being closed right now. I can see a lot of volunteers out there. And the Lakeshore Lakeshore. Right now we've got the 5K going on. So the Lakeshore eastbound, that is shut down from basically the Humber River to Bathurst. Westbound, we're seeing the westbound Lakeshore closed from Young all the way to British Columbia. It looks as though westbound Lakeshore lanes are in fact open. Any

0: anywhere from Jameson out to the Humber River. That's what I'm seeing so far. But that could change once the full marathon is on. Now, don't forget to get to Billy Bishop, eastbound Gardner, get off at Spinata. You'll be able to head southbound to Queens Quay. Westbound on the Gardner, get off at Spadina, but you'll have to make a U-turn at Bremner. Then you can head southbound down to Queens Quay. From the 680 News Traffic Center, I'm Colette Desjardins.
1: 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If you're planning to cheer on the runners, it's not, won't be as warm as they are making their way through the course. 680 weather specialist Denise Andreacci says you might have to bring along a light jacket.
2: Cooler conditions again today. It's been a very chilly start to May. Our guaranteed high 13. The average this time of year, 16 degrees. And that is better than yesterday where we only hit 8. So we are moving in the right direction, but ups and downs with the temperatures for the first couple of weeks of May. We're not seeing a ton of warmth.
1: 2 degrees right now. Stay with us. Traffic and weather together every 10 minutes on the ones.
3: Well, happening now downtown, a planned power outage affecting some residents and commercial buildings. Toronto Hydro says it's doing equipment replacement work in the area of Queen West to Front Street and Bathurst East to Bay Street. The power going to be off until 11 this morning. Toronto police say they weren't told of this planned outage ahead of time. Drivers being reminded to treat any intersections that don't have working traffic signals as four-way stops and to use extra caution.
1: At 8:07, who will play hero tonight? Raptors and Cavaliers going head-to-head one last time this season, and this time they'll be in Cleveland. 680's Asher Roth joining us live with a preview of the crucial matchup. Asher.
4: Well, John, the Raptors have gotten big game performances from star players like Scottie Barnes and RJ Barrett throughout their series against the Cavaliers, but Sportsnet's Kai Gamage says they wouldn't be where they are if not for role players like Colin Murray-Boyles, Jacoby Walter, and Jamal Shedd.
5: There's a lot of guys on this roster that are built for playoff basketball. It's not just the depth of talent. I think it's the depth of hustle, the depth of energy. And, you know, they've got it in spades. I think every single guy on this roster, you go 8, 9, 10 deep. Like, they're all fighters.
4: And Walter says they've needed that fight and then some with Brandon Ingram hobbled by a foot injury.
6: Someone like him who scores the way he does, you know, that's a lot that we gotta, you know, replace. But we just kind of do it in different areas, you know, get out in transition more, get more stops on defense, you know, just do what we're good at.
4: Ingram will be a game-time decision for tonight's game as the Raptors look for their first ever playoff win in Cleveland. Sportsnet 1 and Sportsnet 590 The Fan will have tip-off at 7:30. Pre-game coverage starts at 7. Reporting live from the Sports Center, I'm Asher Roth.
3: 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It's a sure sign warmer weather's on the way. Eventually, Canada's Wonderland opens for the season. Today's 680's Momin Qureshi getting a preview of all the new rides, shows, and food.
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7: Wonderland opening its turnstiles for the season today. Grace Peacock with Wonderland telling me this is the first full season for the new inversion launch coaster, Alpine Fury.
8: The word that people keep using to describe this coaster is intense.
7: Well, a classic coaster, Flight Deck, formerly Top Gun, is getting a makeover.
8: So it's going to be a whole new ride. We're giving it a paint job and a fresh new theme to fit the area where it is, which is Grand World Expo. It's called the Daredeviler.
7: There's also three new shows.
8: Retrospect, which is a musical taking place at International Showplace. King's Banquet's our new Cirque performance. And Watchtower is a stunt dive show.
7: The park is open Thursday to Sunday and then every day starting May 14th. I'm Omen Qureshi.
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4: Thanks, and this report is brought to you by Capital One. Right now, if you're traveling on the east and westbound 401, you're going to find that the ramps to southbound Yonge, they are shut down because of the marathon. We'll get to that in just a moment. Also, westbound on the 401 at Bayview in the Express, we had a crash blocking the left lane. Emergency crews are on the scene. Don't forget, if you're traveling on the Fort Erie bound QEW, apparently two right lanes are shut down. And this is from North Shore to the upside of the Burlington Skyway Bridge. It's Fort Erie bound. So right now, no real backup. And that's great news if that's the case. It's construction until tomorrow morning. The Toronto Marathon is on right now. We've got the 5K that is on, as well as the full marathon, which started at 7:30. So right now, we've got Yonge shut down, basically from Finch, the starting line, all the way down to Davisville, and Midtown routes such as Chaplin and Crescent, Oriel Park, Parkway, Forest Hills shut down. Spadina is closed by Casaloma. And then we've got Davenport to Rosedale Valley Road, Bayview, Front, and Bay. Now, right now, westbound Lakeshore, that's closed from Yonge all the way to British Columbia. Eastbound Lakeshore, lots of runners I can see right now, closed from the Humber River to Bathurst. And this report is brought to you by Capital One. And if I can find it here, Capital One has helped over 4 million Canadians get a credit card over the last 30 years. See which card is right for you. Get started at CapitalOne.ca. Your next report is coming up at 8:21. Let's get the forecast. Here is Denise Andriachi.
5: Cooler and below seasonal again today, a little better than yesterday with a guaranteed high of 13. And while we're pretty quiet this morning, there is still the chance of showers on and off throughout the day. Down to near 8 overnight, sun and cloud for Monday, warm, highs near 18, winds out of the southwest. It's going to be the nicest day of the week tomorrow. Today's guaranteed high, 13.
6: 2 degrees, mostly sunny right now in downtown Toronto. 680 News Time, 8:14. A man's been arrested after a stabbing in the downtown core. Toronto police were called around 11:30 last night to the area of Dundas and Sumac Streets for reports of a male was running around with a knife. Police say the suspect stabbed someone, then was arrested at the scene. The victim taken to hospital with serious non-life-threatening injuries. Investigators have not said if any charges have been laid. Top headlines and sports coming up in 60 seconds.
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6: Clear blue sky, sunny, 2 degrees right now in downtown Toronto. Good morning. I'm Ali Kevion. Here are the top stories this hour. 72 countries being represented, 22,000 runners on city streets for the 49th edition of the Toronto Marathon. The full marathon, 5K and 10K are underway. The half marathon set to start in less than 15. There are rolling road closures.

0: throughout the city until 3 this afternoon. Might not be able to make that morning coffee if you're in the downtown core this morning. Toronto Hydro has shut off power to some commercial and residential buildings. The area of Queen West to Front Street and Bathurst Street East to Bay is impacted. Power is set to be restored around 11 this morning. And calling all adrenaline junkies, Canada's Wonderland finally opened for the season today. The star attraction Alpine Fury enters its first full season of operation. There's also new shows and some new items on the snack menu, like the Choco Crispy Bites Funnel Cake. 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
1: You know, Alain, I don't really get the point of having delicious food at a theme park like that if you're just going to chuck it up after going on a couple of rides, but hey, not for me. It's the most excitement Raptors fans have experienced in years, and it'll be another flood of emotions tonight as the Raptors take on the Cavs in a do-or-die Game 7 in Cleveland. No word yet on Brandon Ingram's status as he battles heel inflammation. Sportsnet 590 The Fan and Sportsnet 1 will have pregame coverage at 7 o'clock, and then tip-off is at 7:30. On the court last night, the 76ers shocked the Celtics with a 109-100 win. In Game 7 in Boston, Joel Embiid and Tyrese Maxey each had double-doubles. The Sixers will face the Knicks on the road in Round 2. On the diamond, Kazem Okamoto stayed red-hot for the Jays.
2: 3-2 pitch, and Okamoto sends it up the middle. It ricochets off the glove of Kiesel. Around to score is Clement. Heading to third is Vladdy, and Okamoto does it again.
1: Yeah, he had an RBI single that tied the game in the eighth inning. He also hit his third home run in two games, his team leading eighth of the season. Lenin Sosa, Miles Straw, and Brendan Valenzuela went deep as well for the Jays as they beat up the Twins 11-4. Treya Savage makes his second start of the season this afternoon against Joe Ryan as the Blue Jays look for their fourth consecutive series victory, and a win would bring them back to 500 on the season. Stanley Cup playoff action. The Hurricanes beat the Flyers 3-0 in game one of their second round series. Couple of games today. The Habs and the Lightning will play a do or die game seven down in Tampa Bay. It starts at 6 o'clock on Sportsnet. And the Wild and the Avalanche open up their second round series. That one is at 9 o'clock. In the PWHL playoffs, it was the Minnesota Frost picking up a 5-4 victory over the Montreal Victoire in game one of their series, while the Ottawa Charge evened up the Fleet with a 3-1 win down in Boston. And Toronto FC and San Jose play to a 1-1 draw at BMO Field. The Reds are now winless in their last five. Sports at 15 and 45 past every hour or anytime at sportsnet.ca.
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0: You're listening to 680 News Radio Toronto. Hundreds of thousands of people in Mississauga expected to take part in the Khalsa Day Parade this morning. The sixth celebration will head through Mississauga, starting at Airport Road and ending at the Sikh Spiritual Center. Comes a week after the Toronto Parade, which is the largest Sikh celebration in Canada. Road closures will be in effect starting at 10 this morning. And how about a little hair of the dog this afternoon, figuratively and literally? High Park Brewery hosting Pints for Puppies. 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The event will support the Lions Foundation of Canada Dog Guides, which helps connect guide dogs to Canadians living with disabilities free of charge. Tickets are $44, and you're encouraged to bring your four-legged friend, as long as they're well-behaved. Pints for Puppies runs this afternoon from 2 to 4 at High Park Brewery at St. Clair and Runnymede. In 60 seconds, traffic and your extended forecast. 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
9: Hey, it's Natasha Ramsahai, Chief Meteorologist for City News. 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
4: This report brought to you by Frank Leo. Well, the Toronto Marathon is closing, or has closed, young, from Finchtown to Davisville. Midtown routes such as Chaplin Crescent, Oriel Parkway, and Forest Hill also closed. Spadina's closed by Casa Loma. We've got Davenport, Rosedale Valley Road, Bayview Front Bay, all shut down for the Toronto Marathon. Also, the Westbound Lakeshore closed right now from Yonge all the way to British Columbia Road at the X. Eastbound Lakeshore closed from the Humber River to Bathurst. So right now we've got the full marathon and the 5K on the go. And very soon we'll have the half marathon at 8:30. To get to Billy Bishop, don't forget, you can get off the eastbound Gardner, exit at Spadina, head down to Queens Quay, and that will get you into the airport at Bathurst. Westbound Gardner, get off at Spadina and make a U-turn at Bremnar, and then head south down to Queens Quay. Right now, the highway ramps from east and westbound 401 to southbound Yonge are closed because of the marathon. We also had problems on the westbound 401 at Bayview in the express, the left lane blocked with a collision. We've got a two lanes closed on the Burlington Skyway Bridge. This is Fort Erie bound from North Shore to the upside of the Burlington Bridge. Two right lanes closed for construction. And then at Centennial Parkway, we had a stalled vehicle blocking the right lane. 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Your next report is coming up at 8:31 with a forecast. Here's Denise Andriachi.
5: Well, below seasonal again today. It's been a chilly start to the month of May here in southern Ontario. Our guaranteed high is only 13. We do have sun and cloud to start this morning, but increasing cloud and the chance of showers later today, down to 8 overnight. Warm and sunny tomorrow near 18, and then periods of rain for Tuesday. Beyond that wet weather, the rest of the week really struggles with temperatures. We're going to trend below seasonal heading into the Mother's Day weekend. For today, the guaranteed high, 13 degrees.
3: 4 degrees and sunny right now in downtown Toronto. Coming up at 8:30, the 49th edition of the Toronto Marathon going down this morning. There's rolling road closures to be expected, like you heard from Colette in the 680 Traffic Center. That'll be throughout the city until 3 this afternoon. And Canada's Wonderland opens for the season today. 680's Momin Qureshi will stop by with what you can expect there throughout the season. 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
3: Well, if you're planning on using GO Transit, there's a major service change today. There's no trains running on the Barrie line this weekend, with replacement buses running between Barrie and Rutherford, then to Highway 407. You can use the TTC to connect to downtown from there. The closure is due to critical track work that had to be postponed during the World Series. Tomorrow, train and bus schedules will also be changed. Real estate sector watchers say plenty of retirees have put downsizing plans on hold as they contend with challenges like falling home prices and lack of choice in the market.
5: A RE/MAX Canada

0: Survey says among those 65 years and older, just 16% intend to downsize in the next 10 years, while 57% plan to remain in their current home. Toronto broker Tim Sirianos says many retirees are finding it difficult to find a reason to move because they can't find suitable housing that is smaller. Experts say given current economic conditions, some are also putting off relocation plans to financially support family members longer than they had anticipated. Michelle Zedekian, The Canadian Press.
1: It's a disease that affects millions of women with still no cure and treatments that don't always work. Endometriosis is chronic and painful, causing tissue similar to the lining of the uterus to grow in other places of the body. However, one woman says a very popular drug that's on the rise that treats diabetes and obesity is helping her friend, helping her find relief. CNN's Mandy Gaither with a report.
2: Harry Nasta says she had painful periods, extreme inflammation, and was always uncomfortable during her menstrual cycle, but she thought that was all normal.
3: It wasn't until I went through some pregnancy losses and infertility struggles that I finally said, I need to get this checked out.
2: At New York Gynecology Surgery and Endometriosis, Nasta says she not only had surgery to help with symptoms, but was also put on GLP-1 medications.
3: Honestly, it was within 2 weeks that I felt some relief.
2: But the drugs can reduce chronic inflammation throughout the body.
4: People started thinking outside the box, hey, could these help another inflammatory disease such as endometriosis?
2: Nasta's doctors say GLP-1 medications can also reverse progesterone resistance. That's when the uterine lining doesn't properly respond to the hormone and often leads to hormonal treatment failure in their patients. For Health Minute, I'm Mandy Gaither.
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14: 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It's Sunday, the 3rd of May. I'm John Leatherby.
1: And I'm Annie Kevion. 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

0: News this hour.
1: Happening now, the races of the Toronto Marathon underway. Road closures aplenty in effect.
0: A swath of the downtown currently without power. It's expected to be wrapped up by 11.
1: One person in custody after a stabbing late last night in Regent Park.
2: You know what will make it feel like summer?
3: Being here at the park and hearing the roller coasters going again.
2: Canada's Wonderland is now open for the season. I'll have a preview of what to expect at the park this year.
4: It all comes down to this. Raptors-Cavs Game 7 goes tonight. The Sixers knock out the Celtics and the Jays continue to heat up. Sports at 45.
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5: Thanks, and this report is brought to you by Vertical CPA. If you're on the east or westbound 401, the ramps to Southbound Yonge, they are shut down because of the marathon this morning. Also, we had a problem on the westbound 401 at Bayview in the express, a collision, but that has cleared. Just had a look in the west of the city in Burlington. It's the Burlington Skyway Bridge. If you're Fort Erie bound from North Shore to the upside of the Burlington Skyway Bridge, just a short stretch. Two right lanes are shut down because of construction. I'm not seeing the backup. I just had another look and MTO put the cameras on it, so everything is moving quite nicely. The Toronto Marathon, yes, that is closed. I'll have more information in just a moment, but the full route is now closed anywhere from Yonge. It also covers Chaplain Crescent, Oriole Parkway, Spadina, Davenport, Rosedale Valley Road. I'll have more information in just a moment. Right now, I'm seeing the 5K runners on the lakeshore. I will say this now. To get to Billy Bishop from the eastbound Gardner exit at Spadina, you'll be able to head southbound to Queens Quay and then westbound Gardner, get off at Spadina, but you'll have to make a U-turn at Bremnar. Then you can head southbound to Queens Quay and get into Billy Bishop using Queens Quay at Bathurst. 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Your next report is coming up at 8:41 with the forecast, Denise Andriachi.
6: It has been a very cool start to the month of May. A little warmer this afternoon with a guaranteed high of 13. We only managed to hit 8 degrees yesterday at Pearson. The average this time of year is 16. We'll have an increase in cloud with the chance of showers later today. Tomorrow, warm and sunny, highs near 18. Today's guaranteed high, 13 degrees.
0: Plus 4, sunny right now in downtown Toronto. 680 News, time 8:33.
1: Happening now, 22,000 runners from over 70 countries pounding the pavement in the city for the 49th annual marathon today. Known for its fast downhill course, the event drawing runners chasing personal best as well as Boston qualifiers.
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0: Since 1995, the race has raised over $18 million for charities, cementing its place as a major event on Toronto's calendar.
1: But if you're behind the wheel trying to get into the downtown, the marathon and the races, with many of the roads closed in the area, Colette Desjardins joining us from the 680 Traffic Center with the need to know. Colette.
5: Yes, definitely some major roads closed for this marathon. It's a cold day, but a beautiful day to run. So right now, Yonge is shut down from Finch to Davisville. Midtown routes such as Oriole Parkway, Chaplain Crescent, Forest Hill, they're closed. Spadina closed by Casa Loma. It's also closing Davenport, Rosedale Valley Road, heading south on Bayview Avenue to Front, westbound over to Bay, and then down to the Lakeshore. Right now, the westbound Lakeshore is closed from Yonge over to BC Road at the X. Eastbound Lakeshore closed from the Humber River to Bathurst. From the 680 News Traffic Center, I'm Colette Desjardins.
0: And happening now in downtown Toronto, a planned outage has cut the power to some commercial and residential buildings. So hopefully your phone is charged and your alarm went off this morning. Toronto Hydro says equipment replacement work being done by Hydro One in the area of Queen West to Front Street and Bathurst Street to Bay. Maybe some traffic lights out as well. Toronto police say they weren't told of the planned outage ahead of time and they're reminding drivers to use extra caution and treat the intersections that don't have traffic signals as four-way stops.

0: Power expected to be restored at 11 this morning.
1: 680 News time is 8:36. Well, a lot of what-ifs tonight. What if the Raptors actually win their first ever playoff game in Cleveland? What if they actually have Brandon Ingram in the lineup? What if 680's Asser Roth gives us a bit of a preview ahead of tonight's ultimate game? Go ahead, Asher Roth. All that build up for nothing. We'll go back to Asher in just a couple of moments' time. 680 News time is 8:36. A man in police custody after allegedly running around with a knife in the downtown core last night, stabbing someone. Toronto police called around 11:30 in the evening to the area of Dundas and Sumac Road. A person had been stabbed, allegedly by the suspect. He was arrested on scene. The driver taken to hospital, serious non-life-threatening injuries. No word on what charges the suspect could be facing.
0: Well, today, many kids, teens, and adults have circled on their calendar. Canada's Wonderland opens to the public today. 680's Moment Qureshi with the preview.
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3: We're excited about the season. We've got a lot going on.
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5: Barrett three, off the heel, and
4: RJ Barrett having his own Kawhi moments, his game-winning shot taking what looked like an impossible bounce off the back rim and in. Sportsnet's Kai Gamage says it's been great to see the Mississauga native grow from what seemed to be a throw-in in the OG Anunoby deal to a star.
6: To see him challenge all those conventions and challenge all those assumptions in this playoff series has been marvelous to watch.
4: RJ says the team is ready for this moment.
7: We've fought through the toughest of tasks all year long. So going to Cleveland, Game 7 is going to be a tough task, but no, that's what we're built for.
4: Tonight's Do or Die Game 7 starts at 7:30 on Sportsnet 590 The Fan and on Sportsnet 1. From the Sports Center, I'm Asher Roth.
0: A major six celebration gets underway in Mississauga this morning. 300,000 people expected to take to city streets for the Khalsa Day Parade, 1 week after the third largest one in Canada happened here in the city. The parade does mean road closures will be in effect starting at 10 this morning from Airport Road to the Six Spiritual Center where the parade ends.
1: For you GO Train types, a reminder on the Barrie line this weekend, nothing to be had there. Replacement buses will be running though between Barrie and Rutherford, then to Highway 407. There you can connect to the downtown using the subway. Metrolink says it's for track work. Train and bus schedules also changing tomorrow. Heads up due to residual construction. 680 News time is 8:39.
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2: Thanks, John. And this report is brought to you by Deluxe Paint. Just having a look right now, if you're on the 401, either east or westbound, the ramps to southbound Yonge, they remain closed because of the marathon. Also, westbound 407, we've got a number of ramp closures. So if you're on southbound Bathurst or northbound Dufferin, there's no access to the westbound 407. And traveling on the westbound 407, you will not be able to get off at Dufferin. This, again, is for construction until tomorrow morning. Fort Erie bound on the QEW from North Shore all the way up to the Burlington Skyway Bridge on the upside. Two right lanes are shut down for construction. So you've got two left lanes that are open. Not really a backup, so that's good news. And also, keep in mind, of course, we've got the Toronto Marathon on. So because of that, we've got Yonge shut down from the starting line at Finch all the way down to Davisville. Midtown routes such as Chaplin Crescent, Oriole Parkway, Forest Hill are closed. Spadina, that is closed by Casa Loma. And then we've got Davenport, Rosedale Valley Road, and then south of the city, Bayview Avenue, Front and Bay, all shut down. And the westbound Lakeshore, that is closed from Yonge out to BC Road at the X. But the eastbound Lakeshore closed from the Humber River all the way to Bathurst. 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Your next report is coming up at 8:51. Let's get the forecast. Here's Denise Andriachi.
3: 13 is our guaranteed high today. Still cool and below seasonal, but warmer than yesterday. The average this time of year is 16. It is a chilly morning, and we have an increase in cloud with the chance of showers for the afternoon. So layer up if you're headed to the marathon, especially if you're a spectator, keep the umbrella handy. Sun and cloud for Monday near 18, and then rainy weather for Tuesday, 10 to 20 millimeters expected. Today's guaranteed high, 13 degrees.
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1: Sunny downtown Toronto, and it's 4 degrees at Pearson. Good morning, I'm John Leatherby. More than 22,000 runners from over 70 countries taking part in the various Toronto marathons, the 49th edition this morning. Keep it right here. We'll have all the latest in traffic and weather together at the next report in about 5.5 minutes' time. Power outage this morning planned by Toronto Hydro, bordering Queen Street West to Front Street and Bathurst Street to Bay, should be all wrapped up by 11 o'clock. A man's been arrested following a late-night stabbing at the downtown core. Officers called around 11:30 last night to Dundas and Sumac Streets for reports of a man running around with a blade. Time for sports from Sportsnet 590 The Fan. Here's Asher Roth.
8: John, nobody thought they would make it this far, and now the Raptors have a chance to stick it to the Doubters and make it to the second round as Game 7 goes tonight in Cleveland. To get there, they'll need to win their first ever playoff game in that city. Brendan Ingram will be a game-time decision as he continues to battle heel inflammation. He was last seen wearing a walking boot, so we'll see. Sportsnet 1 will have the game, so will Sportsnet 590 The Fan. Pre-game coverage starts at 7, tip-offs at 7:30. Last night, the Sixers shocked the Celtics, taking game Game 7 in Boston.

0: Boston 109-100. Joel Embiid had 34 points and 12 rebounds. Tyrese Maxey had a double-double of his own. Sixers will take on the Knicks in round two. The Blue Jays used an 8-run eighth inning to pound the Twins 11-4 in the third game of a four-game series. Kazuma Okamoto hit his third homer in two games. Miles Straw, Lenin Sosa, and Brendan Valenzuela also went deep. Series wraps up this afternoon with a bright and early 12:45 first pitch. You can listen on Sportsnet 590 The Fan, or you can watch it on Sportsnet. In the Stanley Cup playoffs, the Carolina Hurricanes took game one against the Flyers last night, 3-0 the final. Logan Stankoven scored a pair. Freddie Anderson, the former Leaf, had a 19-save shutout. In the PWHL playoffs, the Ottawa Charge beat the Boston Fleet 3-1 to even up their series at a game apiece, while the Minnesota Frost were victorious over the Montreal Victoire 5-4 the final in overtime. Toronto FC played to a 1-1 draw with San Jose at BMO Field. They're now winless in their last five games. And in the third round at the Cadillac Championship down in Florida, Winnipeg's Nick Taylor was even on the day. He is seven shots back of leader Cameron Young entering today's final round. Sports at 15 and 45 past every hour or anytime at sportsnet.ca.
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7: 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We tested this technology on the busy streets of central Tokyo, where it handled dense, unpredictable traffic and obstacles with impressive hands-free results. The next-generation ProPilot system is expected to debut on select production vehicles in Japan by 2027 and may make its way to other markets in the future. 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
6: Nonprofit Raising Concerns, Ottawa's planned changes for food safety laws prioritize trade over the health of Canadians.
8: The Liberals said this week they would amend food safety laws to take food security and affordability into account. Mary Lou McDonald with the group Safe Food Matters says the changes could permit higher maximum levels of glyphosate residue in foods from the U.S. Glyphosate is a herbicide used to kill weeds. Meanwhile, Agriculture Union National President Milton Dick argues cutting red tape means cutting protections. Jason White, The Canadian Press.
6: Superstar Shakira drawing a large crowd of fans to her free concert in Rio de Janeiro. Of the Colombian singer gathering on Copacabana Beach on Saturday night for what's expected to be the biggest show of her career. And this concert goer describing the overall experience that, well, she was a part of.
9: Oh my God, it was amazing. I could literally cry. I was really excited to see her, and it was for free. I'm not from Brazil, so I didn't expect that, you know, and I'm just truly grateful to be here. Truly grateful. Yes.
6: Authorities deploying nearly 8,000 officers along with drones and facial recognition cameras. 680 News Times, 8:50.
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1: 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Here's Colette Desjardins.
2: And this report is brought to you by carsforkids.ca. So if you're on the east or westbound 401, the ramps to Southbound Yonge remain closed, and that's for the marathon this morning. Also, Fort Erie bound on the QEW at North Shore to the upside of the Burlington Skyway Bridge. Two right lanes are closed for construction until tomorrow. At last check, not much of a backup. We've got the Toronto Marathon on today, so all the routes are closed, and basically till 3 p.m. the last of the routes will reopen. But right now, Toronto Marathon has closed Yonge, and this is from Finch down to Davisville. Southbound Yonge from the 401 down to Davisville are closed. It looks as though northbound lanes are getting through. Midtown routes such as Chaplain Crescent, Oriel Parkway, Forest Hill, they're closed. Spadina is closed by Casa Loma. We've got Davenport, Belmont, Rosedale Valley Parkway, and then south of the city, Bayview Avenue is closed down to Front. Front's closed over to Bay. And then Bay is closed down to the westbound Lakeshore. So right now, the east and westbound Lakeshore. Westbound Lakeshore is shut down from Yonge over to BC Road at the X. Eastbound Lakeshore closed from the Humber River to Bathurst. Now, to get to Billy Bishop, because I've had lots of calls asking how you get there, if you're taking the eastbound Gardiner, you can exit at Spadina. So this time you'll be able to head southbound down to Queens Quay. If you're westbound on the Gardiner, you get off at Spadina, but you'll have to make a U-turn at Bremner, and then you can head south down to Queens Quay. The entrance into Billy Bishop, of course, is at Queens Quay and Bathurst. 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Your next report is at 9:01 with the forecast. 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
3: 13 is our guaranteed high today. It's cooler and below seasonal this first weekend of May, but we are warmer than yesterday. Varying amounts of sun and cloud to start off the day, and then increasing cloud with a few scattered showers. Sun and cloud for Monday, 18. It's the warmest day of the week tomorrow. We have periods of rain on Tuesday, 10 to 20 millimeters expected. Highs near 15, 16 degrees. So we're in that seasonal zone, but then we're cool the rest of the week heading into the Mother's Day weekend. Today, guaranteed high 13.
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9: It's an indie kind of week in the city. Monday at the Danforth Music Hall, Irish indie rockers New Dad in town for one night only. Tickets start at just over $40. Featured on last year's massive Bad Bunny album, also hailing from Puerto Rico, indie pop stars Chewy play Lee's Palace on Tuesday. This one goes beyond the music. Singer-songwriter Elio May brings a whimsical fantasy-themed show to the Opera House on Wednesday. And remember these guys?
10: Sometimes it's wise to know which way the gun is pulling.
9: 90s alt-rockers Lowest of the Low are back and playing the Danforth Music Hall on Friday night. See you out there. I'm Scott Burnett.
1: Within minutes of news, the shots rang out of the White House Correspondents' Dinner online spaces filled with what-ifs. Conspiracy theories and fringe narratives continuing to dominate the noise around the latest attempts at assassinating U.S. President Donald Trump. Host Karen Ziolan speaking to Jeff Dancy, a political science professor at the University of Toronto.
11: We still tend to think of assassinations as being group ploys. Now, whether it's staged by Trump and his

0: ilk to get support. That's the conspiracy theory that's going around. And I think the reason for that is that conspiracy theories really thrive in moments of great polarization, when there are enemy forces or two groups that hate one another. You'll interpret political events through the prism of the other group is meaning to gain advantage by doing whatever it takes. Red flag operations, a fake assassination attempts, et cetera, et cetera. Whatever will increase their popularity at the expense of your own group's popularity. So it's not hard to believe that people that have a strong distaste for President Trump would think that he planned this, because typically leaders do get to be somewhat more popular after assassination attempts.
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1: 3 degrees in Oshawa, it's 4 degrees at Pearson and sunny downtown. It's 9 o'clock.
2: Number one for breaking news, traffic, and weather. 680 News Radio, Toronto.
14: Good morning. This is Sunday, May 3rd. I'm Annie Kevion.
1: I'm John Leatherby. Here's what's making news right now.
14: The 49th edition of the Toronto Marathon taking over city streets this morning. There are rolling road closures. Your traffic report coming up in seconds.
1: Depending upon where you are in the downtown, you might not have any power this morning because of a planned power outage from Toronto Hydro.
15: It's a sure sign warmer weather is on the way.
16: We're excited about the season. We've got a lot going on.
15: Canada's one.

0: Wonderland opens for the season today. I'm getting a preview of what's new at the park this year.
1: RJ, Scotty, and the Raptors prepare for Game 7 in Cleveland tonight. The Blue Jays blast away the Twins, and the Canes strike first against the Flyers. Sports at 15.
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4: Thanks, and this report is brought to you by Electrical Safety Authority. Right now, if you're on the 401, either east or westbound, there's no access to southbound Yonge. Those ramps are shut down because of Toronto Marathon, the Toronto Marathon, which is on this morning. And then taking a look at Fort Erie bound on the QEW, starting to bunch up from North Shore to the upside of the Burlington Skyway Bridge. The reason? Two right lanes are shut down for construction until tomorrow evening or tomorrow morning. Right now on the northbound 410, just getting word of a stalled vehicle. It's north of the 401. In the express, the right lane was blocked with this stalled vehicle. We've got the Toronto Marathon on. I'll have more information in just a moment. But basically, it's closing Yonge, also Midtown Routes, Chaplain Crescent, Oriole Parkway, Forest Hill, and it's heading down to south of the city where the lakeshore, especially the eastbound, is closed and parts of the westbound lakeshore shut down. We'll have that information in just a moment. The Electrical Safety Authority. 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Let's get the forecast, Denise Angiarchi.
5: 13 is our guaranteed high today. We do have a mix of sun and cloud to start off, but also the chance of some showers, especially later on. Winds are out of the northwest, and even though it's warmer than yesterday, it's still cooler and below seasonal. The average this time of year, 16. Today's guaranteed high, 13 degrees.
2: Sunny downtown Toronto, it's 4 degrees of Pearson. 680 News Time, 903.
3: Happening now in the city, thousands of runners moving through streets for the 49th annual Toronto Marathon today, known for its fast downhill Yonge Street course. The event draws runners chasing personal bests and Boston qualifiers.
2: Jay Glassmans, the Toronto Marathon race director, telling 680 News Radio who is participating.
6: We have 22,000 runners this year from 72 countries, and that is roughly 12,000 in the half marathon, 4,000 in the marathon, and 3,000 roughly each in the 5 and 10K. From every province and territory in this country, most of the states, and certainly a lot of other countries around the world.
2: Toronto Marathon raises more than $18 million for charitable partners, making it an event with an annual economic impact exceeding $25 million.
3: And with the marathon, that means there's road closures in effect in the downtown core. 680's Colette Desjardins joins us live now from the 680 Traffic Center with what drivers need to know. Colette.
4: Yes, it's north to just south. So right now, the Toronto Marathon closing everything from Yonge, from Finch down to Davisville, and then Midtown Routes, Chaplain Crescent, Oriole Parkway, Forest Hill. Spadina is closed by Casa Loma. And then we've got routes going east-west. Davenport closed heading eastbound. Rosedale Valley Road is closed. And then south of the city, you've got Bayview Avenue shut down to front over to Bay, and then down to the lakeshore. So right now, as it stands, the westbound lakeshore is closed from Yonge all the way to BC Road at the X. Eastbound lakeshore closed from the Humber River to Bathurst. Now, to get to Billy Bishop from the eastbound Gardner, you can get off at Spadina. You'll be able to head southbound down to Queens Quay, which normally you can't. And then westbound Gardner, get off at Spadina. You'll have to make a U-turn at Bremner, and then you can head down to Queens Quay. The entrance into Billy Bishop, of course, Queens Quay at Bathurst. Most of these routes, they're going to be Yonge should be opened by 10 o'clock. We have an interactive map that they're using. So when everything is cleaned up, they'll open it up. But all roads will be open definitely by 3 p.m. today. Be aware of overhead power lines and keep a safe distance of at least 3 meters. Learn more at esasafe.com/stop-look-live. Your next report is coming up at 9/11 with the forecast. Here is Denise Andriacci.
2: 680 News Time is 9:06. Happening now downtown, a planned power outage in effect for some residents. Hopefully your phone and vehicle fully charged. Toronto Hydro shut off power for some commercial and residential buildings. The area of Queen West and Front Street and Bathurst Street East to Bay for equipment replacement work. However,

0: Toronto Police telling City News it was not aware of these plans, reminding drivers to treat any intersections that are out as a four-way stop and use extra caution. Power expected to be restored around 11 this morning.
1: Well, does it finally happen? Can the Raptors win in the postseason for the first time in Cleveland with Game 7 still hours away from tip-off? 680's Asher Roth joining us with the preview.
2: It's been a coming-out party for Scotty Barnes.
3: Barnes at the buzzer. Bucket is good! Scotty Barnes!
2: The Raptors star has averaged 24 points, nearly 6 rebounds, and 9 assists through the first 6 games against the Cavs. But head coach Darko Rajakovic says the best thing about him is his team-first mentality.
4: He's such a selfless guy. He's going to take the hardest challenge on defensive men to guard, to rebound, to push the ball in transition, and all he wants to do is to win, and he trusts his teammates.
2: So what will it take to get the job done tonight? Scotty says they just need to keep doing what they've been doing.
5: We've got to be ourselves. Play super hard, make it tough for every single guy out there on the floor. 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
0: This just into 680 News Radio. A woman's been taken to hospital with serious injuries after a collision resulted in her getting hit by a car. Peel police say the crash happening around 6:30 this morning in Mississauga in the area of Red Fox Road and Reindeer Drive. The pedestrian expected to survive. Paramedics telling 680 News Radio they took two men to hospital with serious injuries. Both are expected to survive. Police asking drivers to avoid the area for the ongoing investigation. Stay with 680 News Radio for the latest on this developing story.
1: 680 News time, 9:08. A man has been arrested after allegedly running around with a knife in the downtown core and stabbing someone. Toronto police say they got reports of a male running around with a knife around 11:30 last night in the Dundas and Sumac Street area. Police say the victim was approached by the suspect and stabbed, resulting in them suffering serious injuries. They were taken to hospital and expected to survive. Unclear what charges the suspect is facing at this time.
0: The Mississauga Khalsa Day Parade underway today. The sixth celebration comes a week after the Toronto Khalsa Day Parade. Up to 300,000 expected to attend. It will mean there's some road closures in effect from Airport Road to the Sixth Spiritual Center on Carrier Drive.
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1: 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In 60 seconds, traffic and weather together.
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1: 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Traffic and weather together on the ones. 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
14: Thanks, Helen. And this report is brought to you by Joseph Gas. If you're heading the Fort Erie bound on the QEW, don't forget from North Shore to the upside of the Burlington Skyway Bridge, two right lanes, they're shut down for construction, so a bit of a bunch up at North Shore. Right now on the east and westbound 401, the ramps to southbound Yonge, they remain shut down, and that is for today's Toronto Marathon. If you're on the northbound 410, north of the 401 in the express, we had a disabled vehicle that was blocking the right lane. Now we've got the Toronto Marathon on the go. All races, including the full 5K, 10K, half marathon, are on the go. So right now, Yonge is shut down from Finch down to Davisville. Midtown routes such as Chaplin Crescent, Oriole Parkway, Forest Hill Road shut down. Spadina's closed right by Casa Loma. We've got Davenport, Rosedale Valley Road. And then south of the city, of course, Front and Bay shut down. And the eastbound Lakeshore, you're going to find that closed from the Humber River to Bathurst. Westbound Lakeshore, that is closed from Yonge to BC Road at the X. Get real world help from people who've done the weld. 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Your next report, 9:21. Let's get the forecast. Here's Denise Andriacci.
15: Cooler and below seasonal again today, a little better than yesterday with a guaranteed high of 13. And while we're pretty quiet this morning, there is still the chance of showers on and off throughout the day. Down to near 8 overnight, sun and cloud for Monday, warm, highs near 18, winds out of the southwest. It's going to be the nicest day of the week tomorrow. Today's guaranteed high, 13.
1: 4 degrees and sunny right now in downtown Toronto, 680 News Time, 9:13. If you're heading downtown from the north, hoping to leave the car at home, unfortunately, no service on the Barrie Goal Line. Buses are replacing trains between Barrie and Rutherford, then to Highway 407, where you can connect to downtown using the subway system. Metrolink says the closure is due to critical track work, which was postponed during the World Series. There's also some changes to the train and bus schedules tomorrow due to residual construction. In 60 seconds, top headlines and sports. 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
1: 4 degrees, sunny right now in downtown Toronto. Good morning, I'm Alain Quevillon. Here are the top stories this hour. Ready, set, go. The 49th edition of the Toronto Marathon underway on city streets. Expect rolling road closures until 3 this afternoon. Your next traffic report coming up at 9:21 with Colette Desjardins. We're following breaking news from Mississauga, where a woman and two men were taken to hospital with serious injuries as a result of a crash. Peel police say two cars collided in the area of Red Fox Road and Reindeer Drive, and she was hit by one of them. Happened around 6:30 this morning. The cause of the crash still under investigation. Everyone's expected to survive. If you're in the heart of downtown, the lights might not turn on until at least 11 this morning. Toronto Hydro conducting planned power outages. Areas affected by those. Queen West to Front Street and Bathurst Street to Bay. 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
2: Well, Eli, it seemed like everyone counted the Raptors out when they went down 2-0 against the Cavaliers and then again when they blew a big lead in Game 6. But the Dinos have a chance to prove everyone wrong when they take on the Cavaliers in Game 7 tonight at Rocket Arena. Brandon

0: Ingram will be a game time decision as he continues to deal with heel inflammation. 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In the NBA playoffs, the Celtics were clearly missing Jason Tatum as they collapsed down the stretch and dropped Game 7 against the 7th seeded 76ers, 109-100 the final. Joel Embiid and Tyrese Maxey both had double-doubles for Philly, who will play the Knicks in round two. On the diamond, the Blue Jays got 7 strong innings from Dylan Cease and hit 4 home runs as they beat the Twins 11-4 in the third of 4 games against Minnesota. The series wraps this afternoon at Target Field. It'll be Trey Savage on the mound for his second start of the season against Joe Ryan. In the Stanley Cup playoffs, Freddie Anderson stopped all 19 shots he faced, and Logan Stankoven scored twice as the Hurricanes opened their series against the Flyers with a 3-0 victory. Tonight, it is Game 7 between the Habs and the Lightning. It starts at 6 o'clock. On Sportsnet. In the PWHL playoffs, the Montreal Victoire opened their series against Minnesota with a 5-4 loss in overtime, while the Ottawa Charge evened up their series against the Boston Fleet at one game apiece with a 3-1 victory there. And in the OHL playoffs, the Barrie Colts beat the Brantford Bulldogs 4-3 in overtime, forcing a Game 7 tomorrow night. The winner will face the Kitchener Rangers in the OHL Championship Series. Sports at 15 and 45 past every hour or anytime at sportsnet.ca.
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5: 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Prime Minister Mark Carney arrived in Armenia this morning.
6: Carney's taking part in the European Political Community Summit, a gathering to touch on strategic cooperation in politics, security, and infrastructure. It's the first time a non-European country is participating in the meetings. Carney's also set to have bilateral discussions with numerous world leaders during the summit, including the presidents of Ukraine and the European Union, as well as the prime ministers of Spain, Italy, and Poland. The last time a Canadian prime minister visited Armenia was Justin Trudeau, who attended the Francophonie summit there in 2018. Lisa Laporte, The Canadian Press.
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11: Thanks. And this report brought to you by The Gardener. If you're traveling on the westbound QEW, be careful at Ford. Wood debris reported in the center lane. I just called MTO. They're going to check that out. Don't forget Ford.

0: Erie bound on the QEW North Shore to the upside of the Burlington Skyway Bridge. Two right lanes are shut down for construction, so a little bit of a bunch up at North Shore. In the meantime, Toronto bound on the QEW over the Burlington Skyway Bridge, all lanes are open. Taking a look right now at the 401, east and westbound 401, the ramps to southbound Yonge, they are shut down because of today's Toronto Marathon. Yes, if you're just tuning in, it's the Toronto Marathon that is closed Yonge down both ways from Finch down to the 401 and then southbound Yonge from the 401 down to Davisville. Midtown routes are shut down. Chaplain Crescent, Oriole Parkway, Forest Hill, Spadina, that is closed by Casa Loma. And you're going to have Davenport, Belmont, and then south of the city, I can't forget Rosedale Valley Road, that is closed as well. And south of the city, Bayview is closed down to Front and over to Bay. And we've got the westbound Lakeshore now closed from Yonge over to Parkside. And then eastbound Lakeshore closed from the Humber River to Bathurst. So we've got rolling closures until 3 p.m. We're hoping, according to race officials, that Yonge should be open by 10 o'clock this morning. So we're watching that carefully. 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Your next report, 9:31, with a forecast, Denise Andriacci.
1: Well, below seasonal again today. It's been a chilly start to the month of May here in southern Ontario. Our guaranteed high is only 13. We do have sun and cloud to start this morning, but increasing cloud and the chance of showers later today, down to 8 overnight. Warm and sunny tomorrow near 18, and then periods of rain for Tuesday. Beyond that wet weather, the rest of the week really struggles with temperatures. We're going to trend below seasonal heading into the Mother's Day weekend. For today, the guaranteed high, 13 degrees.
2: Plus 4 sunny right now in downtown Toronto. Coming up at 9:30, we'll have the latest from Mississauga, where three people have serious injuries following a multi-vehicle crash. And happening now, the 49th edition of the Toronto Marathon. Runners from far and wide taking part in that. There's rolling road closures expected until 3 this afternoon. 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
2: Still no word from U.S. President Donald Trump on a new Iranian proposal to end the war between the two countries. Trump told reporters Saturday that he had not yet reviewed the offer, but would be doing so later. ABC's Selena Wang reports the president's feeling the heat from voters.
6: This new polling shows that President Trump's disapproval rating has hit a record high 62%. That is the worst of either of Trump's terms. And in this new ABC News Washington Post Ipsos poll, Trump is underwater on every single issue they tested, with two-thirds of Americans saying the country is headed in the wrong direction.
2: On social media, a short time later, Trump said he couldn't imagine the proposal would be acceptable given that Iran has yet to pay a high enough price for what they've done to humanity over the last 47 years. New images from NASA show a major world capital slowly sinking. Now scientists say they can track it in real time.
7: More than 20 million people in Mexico City are living on ground that is sinking, in some areas by more than half an inch every month. New data from the NISAR satellite shows the damage is already widespread, cracking roads, buildings, and water lines. Scientists say the problem dates back more than a century, but it's accelerated as groundwater is pumped from an ancient lake bed beneath the city. Researchers say some areas have dropped by dozens of feet. Dave Packer, ABC News.
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2: I'm Chris McCusker. Research shows burnout rates in Canada sit at around 62%. That's up from 47% just 2 years ago. And some suggest you stay positive as a way to combat that. But that could actually make it worse. Allison Graham is a capacity design consultant and keynote speaker.
3: Every issue has a storyline around it, and that is going to fuel how we feel about it. And so if you are looking at it from an extreme perspective on either side, so often doom and gloom is this is the worst ever, and on the other side is magic, fairies, rainbows, and unicorns. We want to avoid both extremes because extremes distort reality.
2: You also suggest people should resist the fix.
3: 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They need to feel heard. They need to feel just validated in what they're going through. And the strongest leaders are the ones who can step back and look and say, does this person right now need to be heard, hugged, or helped? I mean, obviously the hugging is a metaphorical hug if we're talking about business in the workplace. But it's really figuring out what does this person need right now.
2: You can find more tips at allisongraham.com. And with your weekend business report, I'm Chris McCusker.
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9: Good morning. It's Sunday, the 3rd of May. I'm John Leatherby.
8: And I'm Alain Kevion. Here's what's making news this hour.
9: Happening now, the Toronto Marathon well underway. Thousands of runners from dozens of countries taking part.
8: Toronto Hydro continuing with its planned outages throughout the downtown core.
9: Three are in hospital after an early morning crash in Mississauga.
8: One person under arrest for impaired after an early morning crash in Scarborough.
10: Game 7 between the Raptors and Cavaliers goes tonight in Cleveland. The Blue Jays go deep four times in a win over the Twins. Toronto FC play to another draw. Sports at 45.
8: 680 News time, 9:31.
9: It's time for Rogers Xfinity Internet traffic and weather together on the ones. Here's Colette Desjardins.
11: And this report is brought to you by The Gardener. If you're on the eastbound 401, the ramps to southbound Yonge shut down because of today's marathon. And then we're just getting reports eastbound on the 401 east of Leslie and the collectors.

0: stalled tractor trailer in the center lane. I'm not sure if it's closer to the DVP. If you can update me, please do our free traffic tip line, star 680. Westbound on the 401, the ramp as well from Southbound Young to is closed. That ramp is shut down because, again, of the marathon. If you're on the westbound QEW, be careful at 4th. We had wood debris reported in the center lane. MTO was on the way to check that out. Fort Erie bound on the QEW. We've got over the Burlington Skyway Bridge, two right lanes closed. Basically, it's from North Shore to the upside of the Burlington Skyway Bridge. It was starting to bunch up just past North Shore. If you're on the northbound 410, north of the 401 in the express, the right lane is blocked with a disabled vehicle. The Toronto Marathon is on right now, so we've got routes such as Yonge shut down, from Finch down to the 401 and then southbound Yonge down to Davisville. Routes in Midtown, including Forest Hill Road and Chaplin Crescent, also Spadina. So I'll have more information about the closures in just a moment. 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Your next report, 9:41, with the forecast, Denise Andriacci.
1: It has been a very cool start to the month of May. A little warmer this afternoon with a guaranteed high of 13. We only managed to hit 8 degrees yesterday at Pearson. The average this time of year is 16. We'll have an increase in cloud with the chance of showers later today. Tomorrow, warm and sunny, highs near 18. Today's guaranteed high, 13 degrees.
2: 6 degrees, mix of sun and cloud right now in downtown Toronto. 680 News, time 9:33.
3: Happening now, the 49th Toronto Marathon, complete with the half marathon, the 5 and the 10K races well underway. More than 22,000 runners from 70 countries taking part.
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4: Princess Margaret is one of our core charities. 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Sick Kids, MS, Diabetes, Habitat for Humanity, Canadian Mental Health. 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
2: All the event info at torontomarathon.com.
3: And with the races well underway, so is the associated road closures that are in effect across the city. 680's Colette Desjardins joining us from the Traffic Center with the latest. Colette.
0: Yes, lots of roads in the city right now. So the Toronto Marathon started at Finch, and so Yonge is closed all the way down to Davisville. Midtown routes such as Forest Hill Road, Oriole Parkway shut down. Spadina is closed by Casa Loma. Then we've got routes such as Davenport, Rosedale Valley Parkway, south of the city, Bayview, Front and Bay, they're all closed. And then we've got the big closure along the Lakeshore. So the westbound Lakeshore shut down from Yonge over to Parkside, and then eastbound Lakeshore closed basically east of the Humber River over to Bathurst. So we've got rolling closures until 3 o'clock when all roads will be open. We're hoping to see basically Yonge, Oriole Parkway open by 10 o'clock today. It's just an approximate time, but not to, I don't want to get everyone's hopes up that Yonge will be open at 10, but we're watching that closely. Keep in mind, if you're on the Gardner and you want to get to Billy Bishop, no sweat from the eastbound Gardner, just get off at Spadina. You'll be able to head southbound down to Queens Quay. Westbound Gardner, get off at Spadina, but you'll have to make a U-turn at Bremner. They're allowing you to do that and then head south down to Queens Quay. The entrance to Billy Bishop, of course, is Queens Quay at Bathurst. From the 680 News Traffic Center, I'm Colette Desjardins.
2: Happening now downtown, a planned power outage affecting some residents and commercial buildings. Toronto Hydro says it's doing equipment replacement work in the area of Queen Street West to Front Street and Bathurst East to Bay Street. Power going to be off until 11 this morning. Toronto police say they weren't told of the planned outage ahead of time. Drivers are being reminded to treat any intersections that don't have working traffic signals as four-way stops and to use extra caution.
3: At 9:36, who will play the hero tonight? The Raptors and Cavaliers head-to-head for one last time this season, this time in Cleveland. 680's Asher Roth with a preview.
5: Scotty Barnes and RJ Barrett have led the way for the Raptors, but Sportsnet's Kai Gamage says they wouldn't be where they are if not for role players like Colin Murray.

0: Royals, Jacoby Walter, and Jamal Shedd.
1: There's a lot of guys on this roster that are built for playoff basketball. It's not just the depth of talent. I think it's the depth of hustle, the depth of energy, and, you know, they've got it in spades. They're all fighters.
0: Walter says they've needed that fight with Brandon Ingram hobbled by a foot injury.
2: Someone like him who scores the way he does, that's a lot that we got to replace, but we just kind of do it in different areas, you know, get out in transition more, get more stops on defense, just do what we're good at.
0: Ingram will be a game-time decision for tonight's game as the Raptors look for their first ever playoff win in Cleveland. Sportsnet 1 and Sportsnet 590 The Fan will have tip-off at 7:30. From the Sports Center, I'm Asher Roth.
3: Breaking news from Mississauga. Three people have been taken to hospital after a crash led to a pedestrian being hit. Peel police say it happened just after 6:30 this morning near Red Fox Road and Reindeer Drive, south of Morningstar Drive. The woman who was hit was taken to a trauma center in serious condition, but expected to survive. Two other men also suffered serious injuries, but also expected to live. Police are asking drivers to avoid the area as the investigation continues. Stay with 680 News Radio for the latest on this developing story.
4: One man arrested after a stabbing in the downtown. Toronto police were called around 11:30 last night to the area of Dundas and Sumac Streets for reports a male was running around with a knife. They say a suspect stabbed someone then was arrested at the scene. The victim taken to hospital with serious non-life-threatening injuries. No word on if any charges were laid.
3: A driver's been arrested for impaired driving after their car went into a pole this morning. It happened in Scarborough around 3:30 on Victoria Park near Curlew Drive. The car then caught on fire. That fire has since been put out. No injuries have been reported.
4: 680 News Times 9:38. Sure sign that warmer weather's on the way. Canada's Wonderland will open for business today. 680's Mohamed Qureshi with a preview of all the rides, the shows, and of course, the food.
5: It's a literal sound of summer.
6: Being here at the park and hearing the roller coasters going again.
5: Wonderland opening its turnstiles for the season today. Grace Peacock with Wonderland telling me this is the first full season for the new inversion launch coaster, Alpine Fury.
6: The words that people keep using to describe this coaster is intense.
5: While a classic coaster, Flight Deck, formerly Top Gun, is getting a makeover.
6: So it's going to be a whole new ride. We're giving it a paint job and a fresh new theme to fit the area where it is, which is Grand World Expo. It's called the Daredeviler.
5: There's also three new shows.
6: Retrospect, which is a musical taking place at International Showplace. King's Banquet's our new Cirque performance. And Watchtower is a stunt dive show.
5: The park is open Thursday to Sunday and then every day starting May 14th. I'm Omen Qureshi.
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17: Thanks, John. And this report is brought to you by Capital One.
8: So right now, if you're on the eastbound 401 and

0: Westbound 401, the ramps to South Van Young are closed because of the tip this morning's marathon. And then eastbound on the 401, we had problems east of Leslie. It was a stalled tractor trailer in the collectors, apparently blocking the center lane. But we've looked at the cameras. We don't see it. If you do, let us know right away. Our free traffic tip line, star 680. Right now on the westbound 401, or rather the westbound QEW, we've got wood debris. It's at Ford in the center lane, and then Fort Erie bound on the QEW from North Shore to the upside of the Burlington Skyway Bridge. Two right lanes are closed for construction. It was starting to back up just a little bit. Northbound 410, we had a stalled vehicle north of the 401 in the express. It was blocking the right lane. Let's talk about the Toronto Marathon. Yes, it's been underway for quite some time now. So Yonge is still closed from Finch down to Davisville. Midtown routes, including Chaplain Crescent, Oriole Parkway, Forest Hill, they're closed. Spadina is shut down by Casa Loma. And then we've got Davenport, Rosedale Valley Road, and then south of the parkway, or south of the city, Bayview, Front Bay, and then westbound Lakeshore. You're going to find that shut down from Yonge over to Parkside. Eastbound Lakeshore, that is closed from east of the Humber River all the way to Bathurst. And these closures will start to open up. We're hoping Yonge will open up soon, by 10 o'clock, so we're watching that. But all roads will be open by 3 o'clock this afternoon. And this report is brought to you by Capital One. It's helped over 4 million Canadians get a credit card over the last 30 years. See which card is right for you. Get started at CapitalOne.ca. Your next report is coming up at 9:51. Let's get the forecast. Denise Andriachi.
1: 13 is our guaranteed high today. Still cool and below seasonal, but warmer than yesterday. The average this time of year is 16. It is a chilly morning, and we have an increase in cloud with the chance of showers for the afternoon. So layer up if you're headed to the marathon, especially if you're a spectator, keep the umbrella handy. Sun and cloud for Monday near 18, and then rainy weather for Tuesday, 10 to 20 millimeters expected. Today's guaranteed high, 13 degrees.
2: 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We'll have the top stories of the morning and a check of sports.
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2: Overcast skies downtown Toronto, currently 6 degrees at Pearson. Good morning, I'm John Leatherby. As the Toronto Marathon continues through city streets, a reminder that there are several road closures in place. Some of that along Yonge Street, though, may be opening up within the next half hour or so. We'll check in with Colin Desjardins with traffic and weather together every 10 minutes on the ones. Next report in about 5.5 minutes time. As well, following breaking news this morning out of Mississauga, a trio of people taken to hospital after a crash led to a pedestrian being hit. This happening around 6:30 this morning near Red Fox Road and Reindeer Drive, that's south of Morningstar. It is time for sports. Means it's time for Asher Roth.
8: And John, it's the most excitement Raptors fans have experienced in years. It's another flood of emotions tonight coming as the Dinos take on the Cavs in a do-or-die Game 7 in Cleveland. No word yet on Brandon Ingram's status as he battles heel inflammation. Sportsnet 590 The Fan and Sportsnet 1 will have pregame coverage at 7 o'clock. Tip-off is at 7:30. Last night, the Sixers shocked the Boston Celtics with a 109-100 win in Boston. Joel Embiid and Tyrese Maxey each had double-doubles, so the Celtics are out, while the Sixers will face the New York Knicks in round 2. On the diamond, Kazuma Okamoto stayed red hot for the Jays.
9: The 1-1 pitch.

0: And Okamoto got underneath it, sends it on a ride, out to center field. It's up and over the wall, and he does it again. A deep moonshot for Okamoto into the second deck. He launched that thing.
1: That was Eric Smith with the call on Sportsnet 590 The Fan. Okamoto with a 453-foot blast for his team-leading eighth home run of the season. Lenin Sosa, Miles Straw, and Brendan Valenzuela also went deep as the Jays beat the Twins 11-4. Treya Savage makes his second start of the season this afternoon against Joe Ryan as the Blue Jays look for their fourth consecutive series victory. To golf, Cameron Young is your leader entering the final round at the Cadillac Championship in Florida. Winnipeg native Nick Taylor enters the day tied for fifth. He is seven shots back of the lead after he was even in round three, while Taylor Pendrith of Richmond Hill finds himself sitting 13 shots back entering that final round. He is tied for 31st. In the PWHL playoffs, the Minnesota Frost took out the Montreal Victoire 5-4 in overtime. They take a 1-0 series lead in the semifinal. The Ottawa Charge even their series against the Boston Fleet with a 3-1 victory in Boston. And Toronto FC played to a 1-1 draw with the San Jose Earthquakes at BMO Field. They are now winless in their last five games. Sports at 15 and 45 past every hour or anytime at sportsnet.ca.
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5: 680 News Times 948 Real Estate Sector Watchers say plenty of retirees have put downsizing plans on hold as they contend with challenges like falling home prices and lack of choice in the market.
6: A RE/MAX Canada survey says among those 65 years and older, just 16% intend to downsize in the next 10 years, while 57% plan to remain in their current home. Toronto broker Tim Sirianos says many retirees are finding it difficult to find a reason to move because they can't find suitable housing that is smaller. Experts say given current economic conditions, some are also putting off relocation plans to financially support family members longer than they had anticipated. Michelle Zedekian, The Canadian Press.
5: Hundreds of thousands in Mississauga expected to take part in the Khalsa Day Parade, the sixth celebration to head through Mississauga that begins at Airport Road, ending at the Sikh Spiritual Center, coming a week after the Toronto parade. Road closures in effect beginning at the top of the hour. If you're planning on using GO Transit, major service change for today. No trains running on the Barrie line this weekend, with replacement buses running between Barrie and Rutherford and then to Highway 407. You can use the TTC to connect to downtown from there. Closure due to critical track work tomorrow. Train and bus schedules will also have revisions. 680 News Time, 950.
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0: And then 40-degree band on the QEW from North Shore to the upside of the Burlington Skyway Bridge, two right lanes closed for construction until tomorrow morning. If you're on the northbound 410 north of the 401 in the express, the right lane blocked with a disabled vehicle. Right now, we've got the Toronto Marathon on. It's closed young from Finch down to Davisville. Midtown routes such as Chaplin, Crescent, Oriole Parkway, Forest Hill, and Spadina shut down. Spadina is closed by Casa Loma, Davenport, Rosedale Valley Road, and then south of the city. We've got routes such as Bayview down to Front, and then Front over to Bay, and then the Lakeshore. So right now, as it stands, the westbound Lakeshore closed from Yonge to Parkside, eastbound on the Lakeshore, closed from east of the Humber River to Bathurst. Be aware of overhead power lines and keep a safe distance of at least 3 meters. Learn more at esasafe.com/stop-look-live. Your next report, 10:01. Let's get the forecast. And here is Denise Andriacci.
1: 13 is our guaranteed high today. It's cooler and below seasonal this first weekend of May, but we are warmer than yesterday. Varying amounts of sun and cloud to start off the day, and then increasing cloud with a few scattered showers. Sun and cloud for Monday, 18. It's the warmest day of the week tomorrow. We have periods of rain on Tuesday, 10 to 20 millimeters expected. Highs near 15, 16 degrees. So we're in that seasonal zone, but then we're cool the rest of the week heading into the Mother's Day weekend. Today's guaranteed high, 13.
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3: It's a disease that affects millions of women with still no cure and treatments that don't always work. Endometriosis is chronic and painful, causing tissue similar to the lining of the uterus to grow in other places of the body. However, one woman says a very popular drug that's on the rise that treats diabetes as well as obesity, helping find relief for her. Here's CNN's Mandy Gaither.
4: Carrie Nasta says she had painful periods, extreme inflammation, and was always uncomfortable during her menstrual cycle, but she thought that was all normal.
5: It wasn't until I went through some pregnancy losses and infertility struggles that I finally said, I need to get this checked out.
4: At New York Gynecology Surgery and Endometriosis, Nasta says she not only had surgery to help with symptoms, but was also put on GLP-1 medications.
5: Honestly, it was within 2 weeks that I felt some relief.
4: But the drugs can reduce chronic

0: factories were closed a lot. So there's still, water taxis are actually the biggest area of growth. If you compare to pre-pandemic, there's actually three times as many water taxi trips as there was about 6 years ago.
1: Also likely to help, Centerville Amusement Park has reopened, adding a new small coaster, and the historic Centerville train that had been shut down since flooding in 2017 is opening again. And despite the cold, we were able to still find a few tourists continuing to trickle in.
2: It's my first time here, so I gotta do what I gotta do, and I'm sure it's gonna be lovely despite the cold.
1: City News, David Zura on the Harbor Front.
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7: Even as gas prices soar, General Motors says its pickups and SUVs are still selling. GM raised its profit outlook for the year by $500 million. Lower electric vehicle sales also helped GM's bottom line, since those models lose money. The question going forward is whether gas prices eventually will push drivers away from its trucks and large SUVs in favor of more fuel-efficient models. Smaller sizes and higher prices helping Coca-Cola's first quarter sales beat Wall Street expectations. The results show Coca-Cola's efforts to win over consumers with healthier alternatives to full sugar soda. Streaming leader Spotify is still pulling in new listeners even after it recently raised prices. The company added slightly more users than Wall Street expected in the most recent quarter. And hotel giant Hilton raising its forecast for the year. The chain CEO has been saying for months that the U.S. economy is stronger than many think, with tax cuts and the artificial intelligence build-out driving growth. Courtney Dunahoe, Bloomberg Radio.
8: Today, it's a huge doubleheader in the Stanley Cup playoffs. Game 6 ended in overtime.
9: And the Lightning have forced Game 7.
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9: Did you see that?
8: A spot in the second round depends on a winner-take-all showdown in Tampa. Only one moves on. Then, Minnesota and Colorado clash in Round 2. Which team will start strong and take Game 1? You just have to watch the Stanley Cup playoffs. 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
15: Good morning. This is Sunday, May 3rd. I'm Alain Cavillon.
13: I'm John Leatherby. Here's what's making news this hour.
15: Happening now, the 49th edition of the Toronto Marathon underway. 22,000 runners, 72 countries being represented.
13: A woman rushed to a trauma center after she was hit by a car involved in a multi-vehicle crash in Mississauga. Two men also sent to hospital with serious injuries.
15: Might be waking up without power this morning. There's planned power outages taking place in the downtown core.
16: You know what will make it feel like summer?
17: Being here at the park and hearing the roller coasters going again.
16: Canada's Wonderland is now open for the season. I'll have a preview of what to expect at the park this year.
18: It all comes down to this. Raptors-Cavs Game 7 tonight in Cleveland. The Blue Jays go for the series win in Minnesota, and the Marlies host Laval for Game 3. Sports at 15.
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15: Time for Rogers Xfinity Internet traffic and weather together on the ones. Here's Colette Desjardins.
19: And this report is brought to you by Mr. Lube. Well, the Toronto Marathon has been on, and it looks as though they could be opening up routes.

0: Right now, my little interactive map is showing that Young has reopened from Finch all the way down to Eglinton. If you can confirm that, then I'll know my interactive map is on spot. Our free traffic tip line, star 680. Midtown routes such as Chaplin Crescent, Oriole Parkway, Forest Hill, they're still closed. Spadina was closed by Casa Loma. So I'll get back to all that information in just a moment. Right now, if you're on the east or westbound 401, the ramps to southbound Young, they are closed because of the marathon. They should be opening up as well. According to my map, it should open up at 10 o'clock. Also, if you're on the westbound 401, at the 400 in the express, we had a stall vehicle blocking the right lane. Taking a look at the southbound Don Valley Parkway, approaching Eglinton, the left shoulder is blocked with a stall vehicle. It's causing a visual distraction, so it's backed up from Lawrence as a result. Westbound on the QEW at Ford, we had wood debris in the center lane. Apparently, that's out of the way. And if you're traveling further west and you're going to go over the Burlington Skyway Bridge, well, Fort Erie bound on the QE from North Shore to the upper side of the Burlington Skyway Bridge, we have got two right lanes blocked. It's all due to construction until tomorrow morning. So that was starting to back up a little bit as well. 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Your next report is coming up at 10:11. Let's get the forecast. Cindy Sanduracci.
1: 13 is our guaranteed high today. We do have a mix of sun and cloud to start off, but also the chance of some showers, especially later on. Winds are out of the northwest, and even though it's warmer than yesterday, it's still cooler and below seasonal. The average this time of year, 16. Today's guaranteed high, 13 degrees.
2: A little bit of sun downtown Toronto, currently 6 degrees at Pearson. 680 News Times, 10:03.
3: Happening now, 22,000 runners from over 70 countries pounding the pavement in the city for the 49th annual marathon today. Known for its fast downhill course, the event draws runners chasing personal bests and Boston qualifiers.
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4: 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There's an interactive dynamic link there that will take you to the route. You can plug in or click on the marathon, half marathon, 5 or 10K, and then zoom in and see where the run goes and what the route is. 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
2: Since 1995, the race, raising over $18 million for charities, cementing its place as a major event on the Toronto calendar.
3: Now, if you're driving, trying to get downtown, the marathon and races have many roads closed. Some starting to reopen, though, it seems like. 680's Colette Desjardins joins us live from the Traffic Center with what you need to know. Colette.
0: Thanks. And I'm just getting a note from our editor saying that a traffic caller phoned in and said Eglinton or Young was not open to Eglinton. So I don't know whether to go with my map or not. But the Young should be open, I would say, basically from Finch down to the 401. So if you can confirm that, that would give me a little bit of help. The route itself is Young down from Finch down to Davisville and Midtown routes such as Chaplin Crescent, Oriole Parkway, Forest Hill closed, and then Spadina was closed down by Casa Loma. We had Davenport, Rosedale Valley Road, and then south of the city, Bayview was closed down to Front and then over to Bay. So the westbound Lakeshore, as far as we know right now, what I can see on the cameras, closed from Young over to Parkside, and eastbound Lakeshore closed from east of the Humber River to Bathurst. I'm not seeing many runners, so maybe it is going to end soon because there's like one or two runners I can see. So lots of people at the finish line. Now, to get to Billy Bishop from the eastbound Gardner, you can exit at Spadina. You'll be able to head southbound down to Queens Quay. Westbound Gardner, again, exit at Spadina, make a U-turn at Bremnar, and southbound lanes down to Queens Quay. From the 680 News Traffic Center, I'm Colette Desjardins.
2: Happening now in the downtown, a planned outage cutting the power to some commercial and residential buildings, so hopefully the phones charged and the alarm went off this morning. Toronto Hydro says equipment replacement work being done by Hydro One in the area of Queen West to Front Street and Bathurst Street to Bay. Maybe some traffic lights out as well. Toronto Police not told about this outage. They remind drivers to treat all the intersections as a four-way stop. The power expected to resume around 11.

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1: This is 680 News Radio Toronto at 10:06. The hometown kid had his signature moment for the Raptors in Game 6. Does he have another in him? The Raptors will need that and more if they're going to win their first ever playoff game in Cleveland and advance to the second round. 680's Asher Roth has more.
2: It was nothing short of magical.
3: Barrett three! Off the heel!
2: RJ Barrett having his own Kawhi moment, his game-winning shot taking what looked like an impossible bounce off the back rim and in. Sportsnet's Kai Gamage says it's been great to see the Mississauga native grow from what seemed to be a throw-in in the OG Anunoby deal to a star.
4: To see him challenge all those conventions and challenge all those assumptions in this playoff series has been marvelous to watch.
2: RJ says the team is ready for this moment.
5: We've fought through the toughest of tasks all year long. So going to Cleveland, Game 7 is going to be a tough task, but, you know, that's what we're built for.
2: Tonight's Do or Die Game 7 starts at 7:30 on Sportsnet 590 The Fan and on Sportsnet 1. From the Sports Center, I'm Asher Roth.
0: 680 News Time, 10:07. Breaking news from Mississauga, a crash involving two cars and a pedestrian sending three to hospital was happening around 6:30 this morning near Red Fox Road and Reindeer Drive, south of Morningstar. Peel Regional Police say a 46-year-old woman hit while loading items into one of the cars when it was struck by a second vehicle. Taken to hospital with serious injuries and expected to live. Two men in their 40s also suffering serious non-life-threatening injuries. Drivers being asked to use other routes and to avoid the area for the ongoing investigation.
1: A man's in police custody after allegedly running around with a knife in the downtown core last night and stabbing someone. Toronto police were called around 11:30 in the evening to the area of Dundas Street East and Sumac Road. A person had been stabbed allegedly by the suspect and he was arrested on scene. The victim taken to hospital with serious non-life-threatening injuries. No word on what charges the suspect is facing.
0: There's no GO trains on the Barrie line this weekend. Replacement buses running between Barrie and Rutherford and then to the Highway 407 where you can connect to downtown by using the subway. Metrolink says the closure due to critical track work. Train and bus schedules also are going to be changed tomorrow due to residual construction.
1: Well, it's a day many kids, teens, and adults have circled on their calendar. Canada's Wonderland opens to the public today.
6: Roller coaster lovers, funnel cake devourers, and thrill seekers can all rejoice. Grace Peacock with Canada's Wonderland tells me they are open for the season.
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1: 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In 60 seconds, traffic and weather together. 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
1: 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Traffic and weather together on the ones. 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
2: Thanks, and this report is brought to you by Cars for Kids. Right now, I'm just having a look at the westbound 401, just problems that we had at just on the 400. And right now, MTO is saying that it is cleared. It might be on the right shoulder. If you're on the 401 itself, east and westbound 401, the ramps to southbound Yonge still closed, according to traffic spotters. They should be open by now, but they're still closed. Taking a look right now at southbound on the Don Valley Parkway approaching Eglinton, we had a stalled vehicle on the left shoulder, but it was causing a visual distraction, so backed up from Lawrence as a result. If you're 40 Erie bound on the QEW from North Shore to the upside of the Burlington Skyway Bridge, two right lanes are closed for construction until tomorrow morning. So it's just starting to basically back up a little bit. And then northbound 410, north of the 401 in the express, we had a problem in the right lane. That looks as though that has cleared as well. Otherwise, the big story of this morning is the Toronto Marathon. Yonge should be open from Finch down to the 401 at least. If you can update me, please do. Our free traffic tip line, star 680. So we've got routes, basically Yonge from the 401 down to Davisville, Midtown routes such as Chaplin Crescent, Oriole Parkway, Forest Hill closed, Spadina, that was shut down by Casa Loma, other routes to that were closed, Davenport, Rosedale Valley Road, and then south of the city, of course, Bayview Front and Bay. And then we've got eastbound Lakeshore shut down from east of the Humber over to Bathurst, and then westbound Lakeshore closed from Yonge over to Parkside. Ready to get rid of that old or unused car? Call 1-877-CARS-FOR-KIDS to reach a friendly live agent. You'll get a maximum tax credit and your car can be picked up as soon as tomorrow. Your next report, 1021. Let's get the forecast. And here is Denise Andreacci.
3: Cooler and below seasonal again today, a little better than yesterday with a guaranteed high of 13. And while we're pretty quiet this morning, there is still the chance of showers on and off throughout the day. Down to near 8 overnight, sun and cloud for Monday, warm, highs near 18, winds out of the southwest. It's going to be the nicest day of the week tomorrow. Today's guaranteed high, 13.
1: Mix of sun and cloud right now in downtown Toronto, 6 degrees coming up in 60 seconds, top headlines and sports.
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1: Mix of sun and cloud, 6 degrees, feels like 4 right now in downtown Toronto. Good morning, I'm Alain Quevillon. Here are the top stories this hour. 72 countries being represented, 22,000 runners on city streets for the 49th edition of the Toronto Marathon. Expect rolling road closures throughout the city up until 3 this afternoon. A woman's been rushed to a trauma center in Mississauga after she was hit by a car while loading items into another. Two men were also sent to hospital with serious injuries. Everyone expected to survive. Peel Police still investigating what led up to the crash near Red Fox Road and Reindeer Drive. Power should be restored in parts of the downtown core in about 45 minutes or so. Those in the area of Queen West to Front Street and Bathurst to Bay have been without power for almost 12 hours. That's due to a planned power outage by Toronto Hydro. And it's time now for sports. Big game tonight for the Raptors from Sportsnet 590 The Fan, Asher Roth.

0: Yeah, no kidding, Alain. Nobody thought they'd make it this far, and now the Raps have a chance to stick it to the Doubters and make it to round two as Game 7 goes tonight against the Cavaliers. To get there, they'll need to win their first ever playoff game in Cleveland. Brendan Ingram, still a game-time decision as he battles heel inflammation. Sportsnet 1 and Sportsnet 590, the Fan will have the game with pregame coverage starting at 7 o'clock. Before that one, the Pistons host the Magic for Game 7 of their series. The winner will face either the Raptors or the Cavaliers in the second round. It's a 3:30 tip-off from the Motor City. It's another trade day for the Blue Jays as they wrap up a four-game series against the Minnesota Twins, looking for their third win in a row. Trey Savage makes his second start of the season after tossing 5 1/3 scoreless against Boston last week. Sportsnet 590, the Fan, and Sportsnet will have this one starting at noon. First pitch flies at about 12:45. That's an early start for those players, as that will actually be 11:45 in Minnesota. Stanley Cup playoffs, the Montreal Canadiens and Tampa Bay Lightning square off in a do-or-die Game 7 in Tampa. You can watch on Sportsnet and on CBC. Pre-game starts at 5:30. That'll be followed by Game 1 of the second round between the Minnesota Wild and the Colorado Avalanche at 9 o'clock. The Toronto Marlies continue their second round playoff push against the Laval Rocket today. The series is tied 1-1. It's a 4 o'clock puck drop from Coca-Cola Coliseum. The Toronto Rock can advance to the La Crosse League Finals with a win in San Diego. That starts at 6 o'clock tonight. And in women's soccer, AFC Toronto hosts Halifax at BMO Field today for their home opener. That gets going at noon. Sports at 15 and 45 past every hour or anytime at sportsnet.ca.
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5: This is 680 News Radio Toronto. A major six celebration underway in Mississauga this morning. 300,000 people taking to city streets for the Khalsa Day Parade, 1 week after the third largest one in Canada in Toronto. The parade does mean road closures in effect until 8 o'clock tonight from Airport Road to the Sikh Spiritual Center, where the parade ends. A nonprofit is raising concerns that Ottawa's planned changes to food safety laws prioritize trade over the health of Canadians.
6: The Liberals said this week they would amend food safety laws to take food security and affordability into account. Mary Lou McDonald with the group Safe Food Matters says the changes could permit higher maximum levels of glyphosate residue in foods from the U.S. Glyphosate is a herbicide used to kill weeds. Meanwhile, Agriculture Union National President Milton Dick argues cutting red tape means cutting protections. Jason White, The Canadian Press.
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5: 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Traffic and weather together on the ones. Here is Colette Desjardins.
10: Thanks. And this report brought to you by Don Valley North Toyota. Getting busy on the Gardner.

0: course. We've got the Toronto Marathon with city streets shut down. So right now, if you're on the westbound Gardner, it's really slow exiting at Spadina. The backup is from approaching Jarvis, and then you'll find it slow from Dufferin to the Dunn ramp. If you're traveling on the Fort Erie bound QEW from North Shore to the upside of the Burlington Skyway Bridge, two right lanes are closed. This is for construction until tomorrow morning, so it was backing up. If you're on the eastbound Gardner, we're seeing delays from Parkside to the Jameson ramp and then Strawn to the Spadina ramp. Keep in mind, if you want to get to Billy Bishop and you're on the Gardner, and this is what you can be doing right now, if you're eastbound Gardner, you take the ramp to Spadina. You can head southbound today down to Queens Quay. Westbound, you want to get off at Spadina, and then you've got to make a U-turn at Bremner, and then you can head down to Queens Quay. Enter Billy Bishop using Queens Quay at Bathurst. So right now we've got the east and westbound 401, the ramps to southbound Yonge shut down because of this marathon. Right now we should have Yonge open up, according to their map, down from Finch down to the 401. Hopefully this is in the process of being open, but Yonge has been closed from Finch all the way down to Davisville. We've had Chaplain Crescent, Oriole Parkway, Forest Hill closed. Spadina was closed by Casa Loma, and then Davenport, Rosedale Valley Road, that was shut down. Bayview down to Front was closed, and then Front over to Bay. So westbound Lakeshore closed from Yonge over to Parkside. Eastbound Lakeshore shut down from east of the Humber River over to Bathurst. Boasting some of the best brand loyalty in Canada, not that Don Valley North Toyota likes to boast. 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Your next report is coming up at 10:31 with the forecast, Denise Andriacci.
1: Well below seasonal again today. It's been a chilly start to the month of May here in southern Ontario. Our guaranteed high is only 13. We do have sun and cloud to start this morning, but increasing cloud and the chance of showers later today, down to 8 overnight. Warm and sunny tomorrow near 18, and then periods of rain for Tuesday. Beyond that wet weather, the rest of the week really struggles with temperatures. We're going to trend below seasonal heading into the Mother's Day weekend. For today, the guaranteed high, 13 degrees.
2: 8 degrees, mix of sun and cloud right now in downtown Toronto. Coming up at 10:30, the latest from Mississauga, where a woman was hit by a car while loading items into another. She and two others seriously injured. And the 49th edition of the Toronto Marathon going down this morning. There's rolling road closures to be expected, like you heard from Colette. That's throughout the city until 3 this afternoon. 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
2: The biggest night in fashion is right around the corner. 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
5: Celebrities are getting ready to show off their extravagant designs and stun the crowd while raising money for the Metropolitan Museum of Art's Costume Institute. Anna Wintour is the woman behind the massive event in New York City and spoke to CNN about its significance.
6: I think it's really important to remember and not just maybe think this is just for a certain group. Underneath it all, it's helping so many people and bringing so many tourists into the city and obviously into the museum.
5: Beyonce, Nicole Kidman, Venus Williams, and Wintour will co-chair this year, but who will be there? ABC's Will Gantz.
7: Sabrina Carpenter, Angela Bassett, and Zoe Kravitz, who may or may not be accessorizing with an engagement ring from Harry Styles. And while she's become a Met Gala mainstay, reports are swirling that Zendaya will not be there this year.
5: It will be live streamed on YouTube and TikTok starting at 6 Monday night. I'm Kate Hayes.
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3: I'm Tim Demopoulos. Hockey brings people together, and this season, it united Canadians for something bigger than the game. Through Hyundai Hope on Wheels and the Greatest Save campaign, every NHL save during the regular season helped drive support for pediatric cancer research. And now that impact has been rounded up by Hyundai and its partners to a major milestone for the fight against pediatric cancer. Steve Flamond is president and CEO of Hyundai Auto Canada.
4: For every save during the regular season a goalie would make, we would donate $10 towards the cause, and this would be given to Hope on Wheels in addition to the $4.1 million that we had committed to that cause. So the more saves the goalies make, the better it is for the cause. And it came in at about $650,000. We were happy to work with our partners, again, the NHL, the NHLPA, the Alumni Hockey Fights Cancer, and we rounded it up to a nice $1 million, which could not go to a better cause.
3: Hyundai says the fight against pediatric cancer has also united employees and its dealer partners.
4: To be able to rally around a cause that's as important as fighting pediatric cancer and funding the research and the support for parents and kids really united us. So we're working with our dealers for the cause and really laser focused on optimizing it. And we're all in on this, and we've got a long view. The goal is to one day eradicate this very bad disease. We want to make a difference.
3: Steve Flamond is with Hyundai Auto Canada. And with your weekend business report, I'm Tim Demopoulos.
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8: Good morning. It's Sunday, May 3rd. I'm John Leatherby.
2: And I'm Ali Kevion. Here's what's making news this hour.
8: Happening now, we're going to start seeing the rolling road closures reopening during the running of the Toronto Marathon.
2: A planned power outage in the downtown expected to wrap up in the next half hour.
8: Three people in hospital, including a pedestrian after a crash this morning in Mississauga.
2: A suspect under arrest following a late-night stabbing downtown.
9: RJ, Scotty, and the Raptors prepare for Game 7 in Cleveland tonight. Treya Savage gets the ball for the Jays against the Twins, and AFC Toronto hosts Halifax for their home opener. Sports at 45.
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8: It's time for Rogers Xfinity Internet traffic and weather together on the ones. Here's Colette Desjardins.
10: And this report brought to you by Frank Leo. So the Toronto Marathon has been on all morning, rolling closures. We should be seeing Yonge open up from Finch down to Davisville, including midtown routes such as Chaplin Crescent, Oriole Parkway, and Forest Hill. I'll get to more.

0: that in just a moment. Right now, if you're on the east or westbound 401, we've had the ramps to Southbound Yonge close because in the marathon, according to traffic spotters, they were still closed about 15 minutes ago. Southbound Don Valley Parkway approaching Eglinton, problems have cleared. We've got delays on the westbound Gardner from Jarvis to the Spadina ramp, as well as Dufferin to the Dunn ramp. Fort Erie bound on the QEW from North Shore to the upside of the Burlington Skyway Bridge. Two right lanes are closed for construction, causing a delay. If you're traveling northbound on 427, the ramp to Finch closed for the Kelso Parade in Mississauga. Southbound, of course, closed to Finch as well. Eastbound on the Gardner, delays from Parkside to the Jameson ramp, and then again from Strawn to the Spadina ramp. 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Your next report is coming up at 10:41. With the forecast, here is Denise Andreacci.
1: It has been a very cool start to the month of May. A little warmer this afternoon with a guaranteed high of 13. We only managed to hit 8 degrees yesterday at Pearson. The average this time of year is 16. We'll have an increase in cloud with the chance of showers later today. Tomorrow, warm and sunny, highs near 18. Today's guaranteed high, 13 degrees.
2: Mix of sun and cloud, 8 degrees right now in downtown Toronto. 680 News, time 10:32.
3: Happening now in the city, thousands of runners moving through the streets. The 49th annual Toronto Marathon, known for its fast downhill Yonge Street course, events drawing runners chasing personal best as well as Boston qualifiers.
2: Jay Glassman, Toronto Marathon race director, tells 680 News who's participating.
4: We have 22,000 runners this year from 72 countries, and that is roughly 12,000 in the half marathon, 4,000 in the marathon, and 3,000 roughly each in the 5 and 10K. From every province and territory in this country, most of the states, and certainly a lot of other countries around the world.
2: The Toronto Marathon has raised more than $18 million for charitable partners, making it an event with an annual economic impact exceeding $25 million.
3: Some of the races starting to wind themselves down here, but there's still some rolling road closures in effect. Keeping an eye on it all, Colette Desjardins from the 680 Traffic Center with your need to know. Colette.
0: Thanks. Well, the Toronto Marathon, they should have Yonge open now from Finch down to Davisville. You can always update us. Our free traffic tip line, Star 680. They should also have, according to their schedule, Midtown routes such as Chaplin Crescent, Oriole Parkway, and Forest Hill reopen. As it looks right now, Spadina would still be closed by Casa Loma, closed as well. Davenport, Rosedale Valley Road. I can see south of the city on cameras, Bayview still closed as well as Front and Bay. Westbound Lakeshore still closed from Yonge over to Parkside, and I can see runners eastbound Lakeshore, so that's still closed from east of the Humber River to Bathurst. To get to Billy Bishop, you've got to be on the Gardner, eastbound Gardner, get off at Spadina, so you'll be able to make a right turn and head southbound to Queens Quay. Westbound Gardner, exit at Spadina again, but you're going to make a U-turn at Bremnar, then head southbound to Queens Quay. Frank Leo, I've already said that. Also, if you are traveling on Strawn is shut down. And I should mention this because some people are getting stuck. Strawn is closed from Lakeshore to Fleet again, because, and that's going to reopen at around 4 o'clock today. From the 680 News Traffic Center, I'm Colette Desjardins.
2: Happening now downtown, a planned power outage expected to wrap up within the hour. Toronto Hydro shut off power to some commercial and residential buildings in the area of Queen West to Front Street and Bathurst to Bay for equipment placement work. However, Toronto Police tells City News they weren't aware of those plans and are reminding drivers to treat any intersections that are out as a four-way stop and to use extra caution.
3: Does it all finally happen? Can the Raptors win in the postseason for the first time in Cleveland? Game 7 still several hours away from tip-off. 680's Asher Roth joining us with a preview.
5: It's been a coming-out party for Scotty Barnes.
6: Barnes at the buzzer. Barnes! It is good!
5: Scotty Barnes!
6: The Raptors stars averaged 24 points, nearly 6 rebounds, and 9 assists through the first 6 games against the Cavs. But head coach Darko Rajakovic says the best thing about him is his team-first mentality.
7: He's such a selfless guy. He's going to take the hardest challenge on defensive end to guard, to rebound, to push the ball in transition, and all he wants to do is to win, and he trusts his

0: teammates.
1: So what will it take to get the job done tonight? 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
2: 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Make it tough for every single guy out there on the floor. 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
3: You're listening to 680 News Radio Toronto at 10:36. A woman has been taken to hospital with serious injuries after a collision resulted in her getting hit by a car. Peel police say the crash happened around 6:30 this morning in Mississauga. In the area of Red Fox Road and Reindeer Drive, the 46-year-old woman was loading items into her car when it was struck by another vehicle. Then she was hit. Paramedics tell 680 News Radio they also took two men in their 40s to hospital with serious injuries. Everyone expected to survive. Police are asking drivers to avoid the area for the ongoing investigation.
4: One man's been arrested after allegedly running around with a knife in the downtown and stabbing someone. Toronto police say they had reports of a male running around with a knife around 11:30 last night in the Dundas and Sumac Street area. Police say the victim was approached by the suspect and stabbed, resulting in them suffering some serious injuries, taken to hospital, expected to survive. Unclear what charges the suspect could be facing.
3: The Mississauga Khalsa Day Parade gets underway today. The Sikh celebration comes 1 week after the largest Canadian celebration of the Sikh religion, the Toronto Khalsa Day Parade. Up to 300,000 people expected to attend this morning. This does mean there will be some road closures from Airport Road to the Sikh Spiritual Center on Carrier Drive. Those will be in effect until 8 tonight.
4: If you're going to be heading downtown from the north, hoping to leave the car at home, there's no service on the Barrie GO line. Buses replacing trains between Barrie and Rutherford, and then to Highway 407, where you connect with the subway downtown. Metrolink says the closure is due to critical track work. There's also changes to train and bus schedules for tomorrow due to residual construction.
3: Canada's Wonderland officially opens for the season today. 680's Momin Qureshi has a preview of what to expect at the theme park this year.
5: It's another chilly spring day, but you know what will make it feel more like summer?
6: Get back to the park and scream your head off on a roller coaster.
5: Canada's Wonderland is finally open for the season. Grace Peacock with Wonderland tells me the star attraction is the first full season of the launch coaster Alpine Fury.
6: It's a wicked ride. You're not going to find anything like it anywhere.
5: There are also new shows, but you can still get a strawberry and vanilla ice cream funnel cake. 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
5: Wonderland also has a new chaperone policy.
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5: Happy thrill seeking. I'm Omen Qureshi.
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4: 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Traffic and weather together on the ones with Colette Desjardins.
0: Thanks, and this report is brought to you by Canadian Tire. So right now, if you're traveling on the eastbound Gardner, we're seeing delays east of the Humber Bridge to the Jameson Ramp, where if you use the Jameson Ramp, you can't get onto the lakeshore.

0: because of the marathon, and then it's slow from Strawn to the Spadina ramp. Southbound on the 427 and northbound on the 427, the ramps to Finch, they're blocked because of the CALSA parade. Taking a look right now at the Fort Erie bound QEW from North Shore to the upside of the Burlington Skyway Bridge, two right lanes are closed, all because of construction. If you're on the westbound Gardner, delays are actually, let's start with the southbound DVP. We are seeing delays now south of Shepherd down to south of Lawrence. Westbound Gardner, that's low from Jarvis to the Spadina ramp, and then from Dufferin to the Dunn ramp. Right now, if you're on the east and westbound 401, the ramps to southbound Young, they're closed again because of the marathon. They should be open by now. Speaking of the marathon, it should be open on Young from Finch down to Davisville. And Midtown route should be in the process of opening. And this would be Chaplain Crescent, Oriel Parkway, Forest Hill. According to the marathon's interactive map, Spadina is still closed by Casa Loma. And then we still have closures on Davenport, Rosedale Valley Road, and then south of the city, Bayview Avenue down to Front over to Bay. Westbound Lakeshore, that is still closed from Young to Parkside, and eastbound Lakeshore closed from east of the Humber River to Bathurst. So rolling closures should be in effect right now. All roads will be open, fully open, because they got to do a cleanup by 3 p.m. Your next report is coming up at 10:42, and this report is brought to you by Canadian Tire. 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Your next report, as I mentioned, at 10:51. Let's get the forecast. Denise Andriacci.
1: 13 is our guaranteed high today. Still cool and below seasonal, but warmer than yesterday. The average this time of year is 16. It is a chilly morning, and we have an increase in cloud with the chance of showers for the afternoon. So layer up if you're headed to the marathon, especially if you're a spectator, keep the umbrella handy. Sun and cloud for Monday near 18, and then rainy weather for Tuesday, 10 to 20 millimeters expected. Today's guaranteed high, 13 degrees.
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2: Cloudy skies in the GTA. It's up to 8 degrees at Pearson. Good morning. I'm John Leatherby with a check of the top stories. More than 22,000 runners taking part from over 70 countries in the Toronto Marathon this morning. The rolling road closures remaining in effect, with some streets getting set to reopen. Colette Desjardins will have the latest coming up in about 5 minutes' time. And as well, three taken to hospital this morning after a crash which involved a pedestrian. All three expected to survive. 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
6: Well, John, it seemed like everyone counted the Raptors out when they went down 2-0 against the Cavaliers, and then again when they blew a big lead in Game 6. But the Dinos have a chance to prove everyone wrong when they take on the Cavs in Game 7 tonight. Brendan Ingram will be a game-time decision as he continues to deal with heel inflammation. Tip-off is at 7:30. You can listen on The Fan or watch it on Sportsnet 1. The winner of this one will face the winner between the Magic and the Pistons in Round 2. Game 7 of that series is at 3:30 this afternoon from Detroit. It's an early start for the Jays and Twins today as they wrap up their 4-game set in Minneapolis, with first pitch set to fly at 12:45 this afternoon, which is before noon local time. Hopefully they got their rest. It'll be Treya Savage on the mound for the Jays against Joe Ryan. You can watch on Sportsnet or listen on The Fan. Pre-game coverage starts at noon. In the Stanley Cup playoffs, the Habs and Bolts play game 7 of their series in Tampa Bay tonight. Puck drops at 6. You can watch on Sportsnet or CBC as they finish off the first round. The Wild and the Avs will begin their second round series at 9 o'clock tonight. Women's soccer, AFC Toronto look to start their season a perfect 2-0 as they host Halifax for their home opener at BMO Field. That begins at noon. Also at the X Grounds, the Marlies host the Laval Rocket for game 3 of their second round series. That's at 4 o'clock. Series is tied at a game apiece. And the final round of the PGA's Cadillac Championship is now underway. Ontarians Corey Connors, Sudarshan Yellamuraju, and Taylor Pendrith are all 1-under to start their day. Nick Taylor is the top Canadian. He's 7 shots back of leader Cameron Young, tied for 5th. He starts his round in about half an hour. Sports at 15 and 45 past every hour or anytime at sportsnet.ca.
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2: 680 News Time, 1048. Bacon, hot dogs, and other processed meats can raise the risk of certain types of cancer. Eva Franceschanos with more with food and nutrition expert Rose Reisman.
11: Nearly half of North Americans are unaware that processed meat is linked to colorectal cancer.
12: We're hearing more and more about colorectal cancers hitting younger, middle-aged people today. And one of the things they're pointing to, you know, maybe processed meat.
11: Rose Reisman says the problem meats include bacon, hot dogs, sausages, deli meats, salami, pastrami, and beef jerky.
12: It's really about the processing. The nitrates form cancer-linked compounds. It's the smoking and the curing of these meats that create DNA-damaging chemicals.
11: She says you should add in more fruits and vegetables and avoid the processed meats.
12: Swap the deli meat for real chicken, tuna, beans, and instead of bacon and eggs, try eggs and yogurt. Or even on a pizza, just ask them to say, put half the amount of pepperoni on and more veggies.
11: I'm Eva Fragiscados.
2: The Prime Minister arriving this morning in Armenia.
13: Carney's taking part in the European Political Community Summit, a gathering to touch on strategic cooperation in politics, security, and infrastructure. It's the first time a non-European country is participating in the meetings. Carney's also set to have bilateral discussions with numerous world leaders during the summit, including the presidents of Ukraine and the European Union, as well as the prime ministers of Spain, Italy, and Poland. The last time a Canadian prime minister visited Armenia was Justin Trudeau, who attended the Francophonie summit there in 2018. Lisa Laporte, The Canadian Press.
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0: Thanks. And this report brought to you by Frank Leo. Some good news. I just checked and confirmed with MTO.

That the ramps on the east and westbound 401 to southbound Yonge have reopened. It was closed because of the marathon. So basically, that would tell me that Yonge should be in the process of reopening down from the 401 down to Davisville and those Midtown routes, Chaplin Crescent, Forest Hill Road, and Oriole Parkway. What I see on the interactive map is that southbound Spadina still closed by Casa Loma. We still have Davenport, Rosedale Valley Road. I can see runners on Bayview, Front, and Bay. They're still there. And westbound Lakeshore is still closed from Yonge over to Parkside. Eastbound Lakeshore closed now from Colburn Lodge over to Bathurst. So looking at other

0: Burlington Skyway Bridge on the Fort Erie side, North Shore to the upside of the Burlington Skyway Bridge. Two right lanes are blocked. The backup is from approaching Guelph Line. If you're heading north or southbound on the 427, the ramps to Finch are shut down because of the Kelsa Parade. Eastbound on the Gardner, we're seeing delays east of, or actually from the Humber Bridge to the Jameson ramp opens up, and then Strawn to the Spadina ramp. Southbound, or rather, if you're traveling on Airport Road, either east or westbound Airport Road to Darcel Avenue, as well as Finch, eastbound Finch over to Carrier Drive. All those routes are shut down, and that's for the Kelsa Parade. 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Your next report is at 10, or rather 11:01. Let's get the forecast. Denise Andreacci.
1: 13 is our guaranteed high today. It's cooler and below seasonal this first weekend of May, but we are warmer than yesterday. Varying amounts of sun and cloud to start off the day, and then increasing cloud with a few scattered showers. Sun and cloud for Monday, 18. It's the warmest day of the week tomorrow. We have periods of rain on Tuesday, 10 to 20 millimeters expected. Highs near 15, 16 degrees. So we're in that seasonal zone, but then we're cool the rest of the week heading into the Mother's Day weekend. Today's guaranteed high, 13.
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2: New images from NASA showing a major world capital slowly sinking. Now scientists say they can track it in near real time.
3: More than 20 million people in Mexico City are living on ground that is sinking, in some areas by more than half an inch every month. New data from the NISAR satellite shows the damage is already widespread, cracking roads, buildings, and water lines. Scientists say the problem dates back more than a century, but it's accelerated as groundwater is pumped from an ancient lake bed beneath the city. Researchers say some areas have dropped by dozens of feet. Dave Packer, ABC News.
2: And boat season's back in Toronto.
4: Last year we were running pretty regularly by the middle of April, and we really just started May 1st for sort of regular operations.
5: When it's kind of a lackluster start like this year, does that tend to set the tone for the entire business season for you, or is a recovery easy?
4: I find it, I used to let it set the tone a little bit, and now I find it's okay.
5: He explains while late starts like this are starting to feel more like the norm, the season is also lasting longer, even into November, which can usually make up for it. Plus, there's something on the calendar that could rescue the season from its slow beginnings.
4: World Cup, with all the FIFA activities going on, we're really excited for that.
5: A sentiment being echoed by the crew at City Cruises, just down the dock.
6: With FIFA coming up later this year, there's going to be a lot of installations coming here at the Harbourfront Center, which will also drive our sales a lot, and a lot of tourists will be in the city. We're expecting it will get busier.
5: City News, David Zura on the Harbourfront.
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9: I'm Chris McCusker. The Screen Break Initiative is a $50 million 5-year commitment from Rogers Communications. And Rogers is the parent

0: company of this radio station. But getting your kids away from their screens might be easier said than done. Catherine Martinko is author of Childhood Unplugged, practical advice to get kids off screens and find balance.
1: Many families I talk to are in pretty deep. Their kids are on devices anywhere from, 5 to 9 hours a day. Those are the statistics currently. An average is between 5.5 hours for tweens, up to 9 hours for teenagers. So when you consider that, that is an enormous amount of time that kids are spending on devices, scrolling for fun, and that doesn't include screen time used for schoolwork.
0: And talk about this issue appears to be heating up.
1: Just the mere fact that we are having this conversation on air is a sign that it is entering the mainstream. I've noticed a big shift just in the last 3 years since my book came out, the first one, Childhood Unplugged. When I started talking to people about that project initially while I was writing it, there was sort of this sense that it was a bit of a niche topic. I was obviously raising my kids in a somewhat digital minimalist environment. They have very limited access to screens, always have while growing up. And people thought that was kind of quirky, kind of unusual. But now it's no longer that. So it absolutely has become more commonplace.
0: A mini documentary called The 5.2 Project is now available at rogers.com/screenbreak to mark Mental Health Awareness Month in May. And with your weekend business report, I'm Chris McCusker.
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8: Good morning. This is Sunday, May 3rd. I'm Annie Kevion.
6: I'm John Leatherby. Here's what's making news this hour.
8: The 49th edition of the Toronto Marathon taking over city streets. Today, there are rolling road closures, some of those starting to clear. Your traffic report coming up in seconds.
6: In Mississauga, a woman was hit by another vehicle while loading items into another. She and two men seriously injured in the incident.
8: A man seriously injured following a stabbing near Dundas and Sumac. Toronto police have a suspect in custody.
9: It's that time of year.
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11: 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It's trade day for the Jays in Minnesota, and the Habs and Bolts square off for a do-or-die game in Tampa. 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
12: Right now, this report is brought to you by 407 ETR. If you're heading northbound on the Don Valley Parkway, volume delays Eglinton to York Mills. Southbound on the 404 DVP, we've got delays south of Shepherd down to south of Lawrence. Westbound Gardner, very slow, bunched up from Jarvis to the Spadina ramp and from Dufferin to the Dunn ramp. Fort Erie bound on the QEW, quite the backup. From approaching Guelph Line to North Shore, it is backed up, and that's because on the bridge, Fort Erie bound from North Shore to the upside of the Burlington Skyway Bridge. Two right lanes are blocked with construction. Again, backed up from Guelph Line. North and southbound 427 closed at Finch. The ramps to Finch, they're blocked off, and that's for the Council Parade in Mississauga. If you're on the eastbound Gardner, we've got delays from the Humber Bridge to the Jameson Ramp, and then from Strawn to the Spadina Ramp. As far as the Toronto Marathon is concerned, they should have opened up young by now, from the 401 all the way down to Davisville, and in the process of finishing opening the Chaplain Crescent, Oriole Parkway, and Forest Hill. At 11 o'clock, they said they were going to start to open up Spadina by Casa Loma as well as Davenport. But I can see runners on Bayview, Front, and Bay so far, as well as westbound Lakeshore that remains closed from Young over to Parkside, eastbound Lakeshore shut down from Colburn Lodge to Bathurst. Helping connect growing communities to care, 407 ETR proudly supports TMU's School of Medicine in Brampton. Learn more at 407ETR.com. Your next report is at 11:11. Let's get the forecast. Denise Andriachi.
13: 13 is our guaranteed high today. We do have a mix of sun and cloud to start off, but also the chance of some showers, especially later on. Winds are out of the northwest, and even though it's warmer than yesterday, it's still cooler and below seasonal. The average this time of year, 16. Today's guaranteed high, 13 degrees.
6: A little bit of cloud once again in downtown Toronto. It's 8 degrees at Pearson. 680 News Times, 11:03.
8: Happening now, the 49th Toronto Marathon, complete with the half marathon and 5 and 10K races now underway. More than 22,000 runners from 70 countries taking part.
6: Jay Glassman is the race director, telling 680 News Radio about the charities that are benefiting from today's races.
14: Princess Margaret is one of our core charities. They've been with us since the very beginning, since 1995. Sick Kids, MS, Diabetes, Habitat for Humanity, Canadian Mental Health. 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
6: And for more event info, you can go to torontomarathon.com.
8: And with the races well underway, so are the associated road closures across the city. 680's Colette Desjardins joining us from the Traffic Center with the latest. Some of them seem to be disappearing, Colette.
12: Some. But I wouldn't trust it. But anyways, the marathon, Young should be open, of course, from 401 to Davisville. What I would say is that Spadina is probably still closed by Casa Loma, as well as Davenport, Rosedale Valley Road. Those are going to be in the process, according to their schedule, to be opening now. So they could be in the process of doing that. If you can update me, let me know. It really helps our free traffic tip line, Star 680. But I do see runners on Bayview Avenue as well as Front and Bay Street, and they're still on the Lakeshore. So westbound Lakeshore was closed from Young over to Parkside. Eastbound Lakeshore closed from Colburn Lodge to Bathurst. What I remember from the Toronto waterfront is that it gets there's lots to clean up. Even though the runners have all passed, you've got to do some cleanup, and that's what can slow things down by reopening. Now, to get to Billy Bishop from the eastbound Gardiner, you've got to exit at Spadina. You'll be able to head southbound to Queens Quay. Westbound Gardiner, again, get off at Spadina, make a U-turn at Bremner, then head southbound to Queens Quay. You can enter Billy Bishop, Queens Quay, and Bathurst. From the 680 News Traffic Center, I'm Colette Desjardins.
6: 680 News Times, 11:05. Who will play hero tonight? Raptors and Cavaliers going to head one last time in this series and this season. 680's Asher Ross joining us with a preview on the do-or-die matchup.
15: Scotty Barnes and RJ Barrett have led the way for the Raptors, but Sportsnet's Kai Gamage says they wouldn't be where they are if not for role players like Colin Murray-Boyles, Jacoby Walter, and Jamal Shedd.
16: There's a lot of guys on this roster that are built for playoff basketball. It's not just the depth of talent. I think it's the depth of hustle, the depth of energy, and, you know, they've got it in spades. They're all fighters.
15: Walter says they've needed that fight with Brandon Ingram hobbled by a foot injury.
17: Someone like him who scores the way he does, that's a lot that we got to replace, but we just kind of do it in different areas, you know, get out and transition more, get more stops on defense, just do what we're good at.
15: Ingram will be a game time decision for tonight's game as the Raptors look for their first ever playoff win in Cleveland. Sportsnet 1 and Sportsnet 590 The Fan will have tip off at 7:30. From the Sports Center, I'm Asher Roth.
8: This is 680 News Radio Toronto. Are the lights back on? Coffee machine working for brunch? A planned power outage this morning should be done after some residents and commercial buildings had their lights turned off for 12 hours this weekend. Toronto Hydro says it was for equipment replacement work in the area of Queen Street West to Front Street and Bathurst East to Bay Street. Toronto police say they were not told of this planned outage ahead of time.
6: Three people taken to hospital after a crash in Mississauga led to a woman being hit. yet. Peel police say this happened around 6:30 near Red Fox Road and Reindeer Drive, south of Morningstar Drive. The 46-year-old woman was struck while loading items into a car, taken to a trauma center in serious condition.

0: expected to survive. Two other men in their 40s suffering some serious injuries, all expected to survive. Police are asking drivers to avoid the area during the investigation.
1: A man's been arrested after a stabbing in the downtown core. Toronto police were called around 11:30 last night to the area of Dundas and Sumac Streets for reports a male was running around with a knife. Police say the suspect stabbed someone, then was arrested at the scene. The victim taken to hospital with serious non-life-threatening injuries. Investigators have not said if any charges have been laid.
0: You can expect hundreds of thousands in Mississauga expected to take part in the Khalsa Day Parade. The sixth celebration is to head through Mississauga, beginning at Airport Road, ends up at the Sikh Spiritual Center. It comes a week after the Toronto Khalsa Day Parade. Road closures in effect until 8 o'clock tonight.
1: Well, it's a sure sign warmer weather's on the way. Eventually, Canada's Wonderland opens for the season today. 680's Momin Qureshi getting a preview of all the new rides, shows, and the food.
2: It's a literal sound of summer.
3: Being here at the park and hearing the roller coasters going again.
2: Wonderland opening its turnstiles for the season today. Grace Peacock with Wonderland telling me this is the first full season for the new inversion launch coaster, Alpine Fury.
3: The word that people keep using to describe this coaster is intense.
2: While a classic coaster, Flight Deck, formerly Top Gun, is getting a makeover.
3: So it's going to be a whole new ride. We're giving it a paint job and a fresh new theme to fit the area where it is, which is Grand World Expo. It's called the Daredeviler.
2: There's also three new shows.
3: Retrospect, which is a musical taking place at an international show place. King's Banquet's our new Cirque performance, and Watchtower is a stunt dive show.
2: The park is open Thursday to Sunday and then every day starting May 14th. I'm Omen Qureshi.
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11: Thanks, and this report is brought to you by Don Valley North Toyota. Right now, Spadina could be still closed at by Casa Loma, and Davenport, Rosedale Valley Road could still be closed, but in the process of reopening, doing a cleanup. The marathon has been on, of course, all morning long. I can still see runners south of Bayview, basically, on Front and Bay Street, and then turning on the Lakeshore. So westbound Lakeshore was closed from Yonge over to Parkside. Eastbound Lakeshore closed from Coburn Lodge to Bathurst. Don't forget, if you want to get to Billy Bishop and you're on the eastbound Gardner, get off at Spadina. You'll be able to head southbound to Queens Quay. Westbound Gardner, exit at Spadina again. Make a U-turn at Bremner. Then you can head southbound to Queens Quay. Right now, I'm just seeing delays on the eastbound 401 from 427 to Kipling, and then Weston, mainly in the collectors to the 400. If you're traveling on the southbound 404 Don Valley Parkway, we had delays from south of Shepherd down to

0: basically south of Lawrence. Westbound Gardner, that's slow approaching Jarvis to the Spadina ramp, and then it was busy getting off at Dunn. If you're Fort Erie bound on the QEW, we've got delays North Shore to the upside of the Burlington Skyway Bridge, and that's because two right lanes are closed for construction. So the backup was from just west of Walker's Line. If you're traveling on the 427, either north or southbound, there's no access to Finch. Those ramps are closed for the Mississauga Kalsa Parade. Eastbound Gardner, delays from the Humber Bridge. Actually, no delays now from basically approaching Parkside to the Jamison ramp and then Strawn to the Spadina ramp. If you are traveling on, let's see here, east or westbound, Airport Road to Darcel Avenue and then east from Finch to Carrier Drive, that's closed for the Kalsa Parade until about 5 o'clock. Your next report is at 11:21. Let's get the forecast to Denise Andriachi.
1: Cooler and below seasonal again today, a little better than yesterday with a guaranteed high of 13. And while we're pretty quiet this morning, there is still the chance of showers on and off throughout the day. Down to near 8 overnight, sun and cloud for Monday, warm, highs near 18, winds out of the southwest. It's going to be the nicest day of the week tomorrow. Today's guaranteed high, 13.
2: 8 degrees, mix of sun and cloud right now in downtown Toronto. 680 News Time, 11:13. How about a little hair of the dog this afternoon? Figuratively and literally. 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The event will support the Lions Foundation of Canada Dog Guides, which helps connect guide dogs to Canadians living with disabilities free of charge. 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
2: Mix of sun and cloud, 8 degrees right now in downtown Toronto. Good morning, I'm Ali Kevyon. Here are the top stories this hour. The 49th edition of the Toronto Marathon underway on city streets. Expect rolling road closures until at least 3 this afternoon. Some slowly starting to clear-ish. Your next traffic report coming up at 11:21 with Colette Desjardins. In Mississauga, a woman and two men were taken to hospital with serious injuries as a result of a crash. The woman was loading items in another vehicle when she was hit by another. This was around 6:30 this morning. Peel Police still investigating what led up to the incident near Red Fox Road and Reindeer Drive. Opening day at Canada's Wonderland, Alpine Fury, one of the top attractions, set to go for its first full season. There's also new shows and some new sweet treats on the menu. 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
7: All right, Alliance, the most excitement Raptors fans have had in years, and it'll be another flood of emotions tonight, no matter what, as the Dinos take on the Cavs in a do-or-die Game 7 in Cleveland. Still no word on Brandon Ingram's status as he battles heel inflammation that kept him out of Game 6 and forced him out of Game 5 after just 11 minutes. Sportsnet 590 The Fan and Sportsnet 1 will have pregame coverage at 7. Tip-off is at 7:30, and before it starts, we'll know who the winner will face in Round 2 as the Magic face the Pistons in Game 7 of their series in Detroit. On the diamond, Kazuma Okamoto and the Blue Jays take on the Twins for the fourth game of their weekend series. The Japanese third baseman hit his team-leading 8th home run of the season yesterday. He's now got 3 in his last 2 games. Treya Savage makes his second start of the season against Joe Ryan for Minnesota. Pre-game coverage starts in about 45 minutes. Watch it on Sportsnet or listen on The Fan. NHL

0: playoff action. Cole Caulfield and the Canadians have a do-or-die Game 7 in Tampa tonight. Sportsnet and CBC have puck drop after 6. That'll be followed by Game 1 of the second round between Minnesota and Colorado. In the A, the Toronto Marlies welcome Laval for Game 3 of their second round playoff series. That starts at 4 o'clock from Coca-Cola Coliseum. The series is tied 1-1. Also at the X grounds, AFC Toronto look to improve to 2-0. They host Halifax for their home opener that starts at noon. And lacrosse action, the Toronto Rock visit the San Diego Seals for Game 2 of their best of 3 NLL semifinal. It starts at 6 o'clock. If the Rock win, they advance to the finals. Sports at 15 and 45 past every hour or anytime at sportsnet.ca.
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4: This is 680 News Radio Toronto at 11:19. A driver's been arrested for impaired driving after their car went into a pole this morning. It happened in Scarborough around 3:30 on Victoria Park near Curlew Drive. The car then caught fire. That fire has since been put out. No injuries were reported. Real estate sector watchers say plenty of retirees have put downsizing plans on hold as they contend with challenges like falling home prices and lack of choice in the market.
5: A RE/MAX Canada survey says among those 65 years and older, just 16% intend to downsize in the next 10 years, while 57% plan to remain in their current home. Toronto broker Tim Sirianos says many retirees are finding it difficult to find a reason to move because they can't find suitable housing that is smaller. Experts say given current economic conditions, some are also putting off relocation plans to financially support family members longer than they had anticipated. Michelle Zedekian, The Canadian Press.
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8: Thanks. This report is brought to you by Frank Leo. If you're traveling right now on the westbound Gardner, we've got a crash at Jarvis. Two right lanes are blocked, and I didn't see emergency crews on the scene just yet. So we're dealing with delays approaching Jarvis over to the Spadina ramp, and then again approaching Dufferin to the Dunn ramp. Fort Erie bound on the QEW from north side to the upside of the Burlington Skyway Bridge. Two right lanes are blocked with construction, so the backup now is from Appleby Line. Taking a look at the eastbound Gardner, delays approaching Parkside to the J Jameson ramp. And if you use the Jameson ramp, you're going to be forced to go northbound on Jameson because the marathon has the lakeshore closed. And then it was slow again approaching Strawn to the Spadina ramp. If you're headed on the northbound Don Valley Parkway, we're seeing delays at Glinton up to York Mills. Southbound 404 Don Valley Parkway, that was a busy one, south of Shepherd down to south of Lawrence. Looking at

0: the Toronto Marathon, basically routes are starting to open up. Spadina should be opening up now by Casa Loma, Davenport as well. Rosedale Valley Road has been closed. And then south of the city, we've got Bayview Avenue closed down to Front. Bay, I can still see runners on Bay closed down as they can turn right onto westbound Lakeshore. Westbound Lakeshore is actually closed from Yonge over to Parkside. Eastbound Lakeshore is still closed from Coburn Lodge to Bathurst. Now, to get to Billy Bishop from the eastbound Gardner exit at Spadina, you'll be able to head southbound to Queens Quay, westbound Gardner, exit at Spadina, make a U-turn at Bremner, then head southbound down to Queens Quay. 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Your next report, 11:31, with the forecast. Here is Denise Andriacci.
1: Well, below seasonal again today. It's been a chilly start to the month of May here in southern Ontario. Our guaranteed high is only 13. We do have sun and cloud to start this morning, but increasing cloud and the chance of showers later today, down to 8 overnight. Warm and sunny tomorrow near 18, and then periods of rain for Tuesday. Beyond that wet weather, the rest of the week really struggles with temperatures. We're going to trend below seasonal heading into the Mother's Day weekend. For today, the guaranteed high, 13 degrees.
2: 10 degrees, mix of sun and cloud right now in downtown Toronto. Coming up at 11:30, we'll have the latest from Mississauga, where a woman was hit by a car while loading items into another. She and two others in hospital with serious injuries. And happening now, the 49th edition of the Toronto Marathon. Runners from far and wide taking part. There's rolling road closures expected up until 3 this afternoon. Seems like some have been clearing up, though, here and there. Like you heard from Colette, your next traffic report coming up at 11:30. 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
2: It's a disease that affects millions of women with still no cure and treatments that don't always work. Endometriosis is chronic and painful, causing tissue similar to the lining of the uterus to grow in other places of the body. However, one woman says a very popular drug that's on the rise that treats diabetes and obesity is helping her find relief. CNN's Mandy Gaither reports.
6: Harry Nasta says she had painful periods, extreme inflammation, and was always uncomfortable during her menstrual cycle, but she thought that was all normal.
7: It wasn't until I went through some pregnancy losses and infertility struggles that I finally said, I need to get this checked out.
6: At New York Gynecology Surgery and Endometriosis, Nasta says she not only had surgery to help with symptoms, but was also put on GLP-1 medications.
7: Honestly, it was within 2 weeks that I felt some relief.
6: But the drugs can reduce chronic inflammation throughout the body.
8: People started thinking outside the box, hey, could these help another inflammatory disease such as endometriosis?
6: Nasta's doctors say GLP-1 medications can also reverse progesterone resistance. That's when the uterine lining doesn't properly respond to the hormone and often leads to hormonal treatment failure in their patients. For Health Minute, I'm Mandy Gaither.
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1: I'm Richard Detman. Canada could be hit with back-to-back interest rate increases as energy prices continue to cause broader inflation. There's a high level of uncertainty faced by the central bank as it tries to keep a lid on inflation without damaging the economy. Bank of Canada Governor Tiff Macklem spoke after the bank left its key interest rate unchanged at 2.25%.
2: First, Canada is being buffeted by global events and geopolitical uncertainties. But our economy is growing, and we expect it to continue to grow. Second, after more than a year with inflation close to the 2% target, higher global energy prices are pushing inflation up. The surge in gasoline prices, combined with still elevated food price inflation, is squeezing more Canadians. And third, monetary policy is focused on ensuring that the jump in energy prices does not turn into persistent inflation, while helping the economy adjust to global headwinds. We are committed to keeping inflation low and stable over time.
1: Meanwhile, the wild card of U.S. trade aggression against Canada continues.
2: The Bank of Canada is committed to keeping inflation close to the 2% target over time. The monetary policy needed to achieve this will depend importantly on what happens with the Canada-U.S.-Mexico trade agreement, how the conflict in the Middle East evolves, and the impacts of U.S. tariffs and energy prices on our economy.
1: Bank of Canada Governor Tiff Macklem. At the Business Center, I'm Richard Detman.
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12: Good morning, Sunday, May the 3rd. I'm John Leatherby.
10: And I'm Ali Kevyon. 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
12: Streets starting to reopen following the Toronto Marathon.
10: Three people, including a pedestrian, in hospital following a crash this morning in Mississauga.
12: A stabbing in the downtown, leaving one person in hospital. Another is under arrest.
13: You know what will make it feel like summer?
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13: Canada's Wonderland is now open for the season. I'll have a preview of what to expect at the park this year.
15: It all comes down to this. Raptors-Cavs Game 7 goes tonight in Cleveland. The Blue Jays go for the series win in Minnesota, and the Marlies host Laval for Game 3. Sports at 45.
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12: It's time for Rogers Xfinity Internet traffic and weather together on the ones. Here's Colette Desjardins.
16: Thanks, and this report is brought to you by HIMPRO. Right now, eastbound 401, volume delays approaching the 427 to Weston Express Collectors. And then westbound 401, we're seeing delays, typical delays from the 404 to Avenue Road, alternately Express and Collectors. Taking a look right now at northbound on the DVP, it was slow approaching Eglinton up to York Mills. Southbound on the 404 DVP, we've got delays south of Shepherd, or rather Shepherd now, down to south of Lawrence. If you're on the westbound Gardner at Jarvis, two right lanes are blocked with a collision, so emergency crews have arrived on the scene. So now we're dealing with delays from Cherry all the way to the Spadina ramp. If you're, and then again approaching Dufferin to the Dunn ramp. If you're Fort Erie bound on the QEW, delays because of North Shore up to the upside of the Burlington Skyway Bridge. We've got construction. Two right lanes are blocked on the bridge. The backup

0: right now from Appleby Line and heading eastbound on the Gardner, starting to fill in through Cawthra and Dixie, and then it's slow approaching Parkside to the Jamison ramp and then approaching Strawn to the Spadina ramp. Now we've got the Toronto Marathon on the go right now, part of the reason for the delays on the Gardner. Right now, Spadina should be open by Casa Loma, as well as Davenport and Rosedale Valley Road. What I'm seeing right now is marathoners walking down southbound Bay, and then they've got to go on the lakeshore. So westbound lakeshore is still closed from Young over to Parkside, and then eastbound lakeshore closed from Colburn Lodge over to Bathurst. If you've suffered a critical accident, get the HIMPRO advantage to overcome early every obstacle. 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Your next report is coming up at 11:41 with the forecast, Denise Andriacci.
1: It has been a very cool start to the month of May. A little warmer this afternoon with a guaranteed high of 13. We only managed to hit 8 degrees yesterday at Pearson. The average this time of year is 16. We'll have an increase in cloud with the chance of showers later today. Tomorrow, warm and sunny, highs near 18. Today's guaranteed high, 13 degrees.
2: 10 degrees, mix of sun and cloud right now in downtown Toronto. 680 News, time 11:33.
3: Well, 22,000 runners from over 70 countries are pounding the pavement this morning in the city for the 49th annual Toronto Marathon today.
2: Known for its fast downhill course, the event draws runners chasing personal bests and Boston qualifiers. Since 1995, the race has raised over $18 million for charities, cementing its place as a major event on Toronto's calendar.
3: If you're trying to access the downtown from, say, the 401, the marathon race is coming to an end in some spots. 680's Colette Desjardins at the traffic center providing us the latest on the road reopenings, Colette.
0: Yes, thanks, John. The Toronto Marathon, Young should be open definitely because they opened up the ramps from east and westbound 401 to give an indication that Young should be open all the way down to Davisville. What I was concerned about was, are they keeping up to schedule? Because the cleanup can be pretty well... the runners can pass by, but they can't open it up until all the water bottles, et cetera, garbage is cleared. At last check, they were in the process of opening up Spadina by the Casa Loma, Davenport, and also getting close to Bayview. What I do see right now is because Front and Bay were closed, is that we've got marathoners walking on Front and Bay. Nobody's running at this moment. So Front and Bay could still definitely be closed. Westbound Lakeshore definitely closed because I can see it on the cameras from Young over to Parkside. Eastbound Lakeshore closed from Colburn Lodge to Bathurst. From the 680 News Traffic Center, I'm Colette Desjardins.
2: Thank you, Colette. 680 News time, 11:35. The hometown kid had his signature moment for the Raptors in Game 6. Does he have another? The Raptors will need that and more if they're going to win their first ever playoff game in Cleveland and advance to the second round. 680's Asher Roth has more.
4: It was nothing short of magical.
5: Barrett three! Off the heel!
4: RJ Barrett having his own Kawhi moment, his game-winning shot taking what looked like an impossible bounce off the back rim and in. Sportsnet's Kai Gamage says it's been great to see the Mississauga native grow from what seemed to be a throw-in in the OG Anunoby deal to a star.
6: To see him challenge all those conventions and challenge all those assumptions in this playoff series has been marvelous to watch.
4: RJ says the team is ready for this moment.
7: We've fought through the toughest of tasks all year long. So going to Cleveland, Game 7 is going to be a tough task, but, you know, that's what we're built for.
4: Tonight's Do or Die Game 7 starts at 7:30 on Sportsnet 590 The Fan and on Sportsnet 1. From the Sports Center, I'm Asher Roth.
3: 680 News time, 11:36. Planned outage cut the power to some commercial and residential units for the last 12 hours in the downtown. Some of the lights, though, starting to come back on. Toronto Hydro says equipment replacement work being done by Hydro One in the area of Queen West to Front Street and Bathurst to Bay. Toronto police not notified of the planned outage ahead of time.
2: A crash in Mississauga involving two cars and a pedestrian has sent three people to hospital. Happened just after 6:30 this morning near Red Fox Road and Reindeer Drive, south of Morningstar Drive. Peel police say a 46-year-old woman was hit while loading items into one of the cars when it was struck by...

0: the second car. She was taken to hospital with serious injuries, expected to survive. Two men in their 40s also suffered serious non-life-threatening injuries. Drivers are being asked to use other routes and avoid the area for the ongoing investigation.
1: A man's in police custody after allegedly running around with a knife in the downtown last night and stabbed someone. Toronto police called in around 11:30 in the area of Dundas and Sumac Road. A person had been stabbed, allegedly by the suspect, and arrested at the scene. The victim taken to hospital with serious non-life-threatening injuries. No word on if any charges were laid.
0: There's no GO trains on the Barrie line this weekend. Replacement buses running between Barrie and Rutherford, then to Highway 407, where you can connect to downtown using the subway. Metrolink says the closures due to critical track work, which was postponed during the World Series. Train and bus schedules also set to be changed tomorrow due to residual construction.
1: Major Six celebrations underway this morning in Mississauga. 300,000 people taking part. And the Khalsa Day Parade a week after the largest one took place.

0: action.
1: Major six celebrations underway this morning in Mississauga, 300,000 people taking part, and the Khalsa Day Parade a week after the largest one took place here in Toronto. The parade does mean road closures in effect until 8 o'clock tonight from Airport Road to the Sikh Spiritual Center when the parade comes to an end.
2: It's a day many kids, teens, and adults have circled on their calendar. Canada's Wonderland opens to the public today. 680's Momin Qureshi with the preview.
3: Roller coaster lovers, funnel cake devourers, and thrill seekers can all rejoice. Grace Peacock with Canada's Wonderland tells me they are open for the season.
4: We're excited about the season. 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
9: Thanks, and this report is brought to you by Rona. Right now, the Toronto Marathon should be in the process of reopening Davenport as well as Rosedale Valley Road, Front and Bay. I can see runners actually walking on southbound on Bay to the westbound Lakeshore, and the westbound Lakeshore at last check closed from Yonge over to Parkside. Eastbound Lakeshore closed from Colburn Lodge to Bathurst. Right now, the eastbound 401, that is slow approaching the 427 to Weston Express Collectors, and then we've got delays on the westbound 401 from the 404 to Avenue Road, alternately Express and Collectors. If you're heading southbound on the 404 Don Valley Parkway, delays approaching Shepherd now down to south of Lawrence, and on the westbound Gardner at Jarvis, two right lanes blocked with a collision. Emergency crews on the scene, so we're dealing with a backup, believe it or not, from west of the DVP to the Spadina ramp, and then approaching Dufferin to the Dunn ramp. If you're Fort Erie bound on the QEW, quite the delay, and that's because on the Burlington Skyway Bridge, we've got delays or construction from North Shore to the upside of the Burlington Skyway. Two right lanes are blocked, so that's creating quite the backup from Appleby Line. If you're headed eastbound on the Gardner, we've got delays approaching Parkside to the Jameson ramp and then approaching Strawn to the Spadina ramp. And this report, of course, is brought to you by Rona AutoShock, now participating from Rona Plus. 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Your next report is coming up at 11:51. Let's get the forecast. And here is Denise Andriacci.
10: 13 is our guaranteed high today. Still cool and below seasonal, but

0: warmer than yesterday. The average this time of year is 16. It is a chilly morning, and we have an increase in cloud with the chance of showers for the afternoon. So layer up if you're headed to the marathon, especially if you're a spectator, keep the umbrella handy. Sun and cloud for Monday near 18, and then rainy weather for Tuesday, 10 to 20 millimeters expected. Today's guaranteed high, 13 degrees.
1: 680 News Time is 11:43. We'll know the latest on Canada's job market by the end of the week. StatsCan to release its latest reading for the job market Friday when it publishes its labor force survey for the month of April. In March, the Canadian economy added 14,000 jobs while the unemployment rate held steady at 6.7%. Coming up, we'll have headlines and sports next.
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1: Overcast downtown. It's up to 10 degrees at Pearson. Good morning. I'm John Leatherby with a check of the top stories. 49th Annual Toronto Marathon beginning to wrap things up this morning. Full road closures will reopen by 3 o'clock this afternoon. And the latest update coming up with Colette Desjardins in about 5 minutes' time. As well, from Mississauga this morning, three people in hospital, including a pedestrian, after a crash that happened near Red Fox Road and Reindeer Drive, south of Morningstar Drive, around 6:30. Peel Regional Police say the 46-year-old woman, the pedestrian, hit while loading items into a vehicle when it was struck by a second car. It is time for sports from Sportsnet 590 The Fan. Here's Asher Roth.
6: Well, John, nobody thought they would make it this far, and now the Raptors have a chance to stick it to the doubters and make it to round two, as Game 7 goes tonight against the Cavs in Cleveland. To get there, they'll need their first win ever at Rocket Arena in the playoffs. Brandon Ingram, still a game-time decision as he battles heel inflammation. He was spotted in a walking boot the other day, so, well, we'll see. Sportsnet 1 will have the game, so will Sportsnet 590 The Fan. Pre-game coverage starts at 7. Before that one starts, the Pistons host the Magic for Game 7 of their series. The winner faces either the Raps or Cavs in the second round. It's another trade day for the Jays as they wrap up a 4-game set against the Twins in Minnesota, looking for their third straight win and their fourth straight series win. Trey Savage makes his second start of the season after he did not allow a run in his first against Boston last week. Sportsnet 590 The Fan and Sportsnet will have this one with pregame coverage starting in about 15 minutes. First pitch flies at about 12:45. Stanley Cup playoff action. The Montreal Canadiens and the Tampa Bay Lightning square off in a do-or-die Game 7 in Tampa. That game will be on Sportsnet or CBC. Pregame coverage starts at 5:30. It's a 6 o'clock puck drop. That'll be followed by Game 1 of the second round between the Wild and the Avalanche at 9. The Toronto Marlies continue their second round playoff series against the Laval Rocket at 4 o'clock today at Coca-Cola Coliseum. That series is tied 1-1. The Toronto Rock can advance to the Lacrosse League Finals with a win in San Diego. That starts at 6 o'clock tonight. And in women's soccer, AFC Toronto hosts Halifax for their home opener at BMO Field. That starts in about 15 minutes. Sports at 15 and 45 past every hour or anytime at sportsnet.ca.
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1: 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With the minutes of news that shots rang out of the White House Correspondents' Dinner, online spaces filled with what-ifs. Conspiracy theories and fringe narratives continuing to dominate the noise around the latest attempt at assassinating U.S. President Trump. Host Karen C. Olin speaks to Jeff Dancy, a political science professor at the University of Toronto, breaking down how these conspiracies take advantage of a politically polarized America and how we can make sense of what's real versus speculation.
2: We still tend to think of assassinations as being group ploys. Now, whether it's staged by Trump and his ilk to get support, that's the conspiracy theory that's going around. And I think the reason for that is that conspiracy theories really thrive in moments of great polarization, when there are enemy forces or two groups that hate one another. You'll interpret political events through the prism of the other group is meaning to gain advantage by doing whatever it takes. Red flag operations, a fake assassination attempts, etc., etc. Whatever will increase their popularity at the expense of your own group's popularity. So it's not hard to believe that people that have a strong distaste for President Trump would think that he planned this, because typically leaders do get to be somewhat more popular after assassination attempts.
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1: 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Here's Colette Desjardins.
5: Thanks. And this report is brought to you by Electrical Safety Authority. With the Toronto Marathon, they're in the process of reopening Davenport and Rosedale Valley Road. Participants were walking on front from over to Bay and then down Bay to the Lakeshore. I can still see police on the westbound Lakeshore at Bay as participants are walking now. They're going to be walking along the Lakeshore, possibly. Westbound Lakeshore closed from Yonge to Parkside. Eastbound Lakeshore closed from Coburn Lodge to Bathurst. Everything should be reopened by 3 o'clock. Just

0: ramp, also from Dufferin to the Dunn ramp. If you're Ford Erie bound on the QEW and from North Shore to the upside of the Burlington Skyway Bridge, two right lanes are blocked with construction, the backup from Appleby. And taking a look at the eastbound Gardner, we've got delays approaching Parkside to the Jamison ramp. Can't use the Jamison ramp to get on the Gardner. It would be forced to go northbound on Jamison. And then another delay on the eastbound Gardner approaching Strawn to Spadina. Keep in mind that Strawn itself, that is shut down, and that is from basically close from Lakeshore to Fleet, and that's because of the marathon. That will reopen at 4 o'clock. That is where the finish line is. Be aware of overhead power lines and keep a safe distance of at least 3 meters. 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Your next report is at 12:01 with Mike Davey. Let's get the forecast. Here is Denise Andriacci.
1: 13 is our guaranteed high today. It's cooler and below seasonal this first weekend of May, but we are warmer than yesterday. Varying amounts of sun and cloud to start off the day, and then increasing cloud with a few scattered showers. Sun and cloud for Monday, 18. It's the warmest day of the week tomorrow. We have periods of rain on Tuesday, 10 to 20 millimeters expected. Highs near 15, 16 degrees. So we're in that seasonal zone, but then we're cool the rest of the week heading into the Mother's Day weekend. Today's guaranteed high, 13.
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7: Biggest night in fashion right around the corner. 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
9: Celebrities are getting ready to show off their extravagant designs and stun the crowd while raising money for the Metropolitan Museum of Art's Costume Institute. Anna Wintour is the woman behind the massive event in New York City and spoke to CNN about its significance.
10: So I think it's really important to remember and not just maybe think this is just for a certain group. 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
9: Beyonce, Nicole Kidman, Venus Williams, and Wintour will co-chair this year, but who will be there? ABC's Will Gantz.
11: Sabrina Carpenter, Angela Bassett, and Zoe Kravitz, who may or may not be accessorizing with an engagement ring from Harry Styles. And while she's become a Met Gala mainstay, reports are swirling that Zendaya will not be there this year.
9: It will be live streamed on YouTube and TikTok starting at 6 Monday night. I'm Kate Hayes.
7: Weekend business is next.
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17: I'm Tim Demopoulos. 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
16: It's almost half the industry.

0: candidates in this segment. We think we have a home run on our hands, and it's differentiating itself in a couple ways. Bringing back the heritage design of the FX, we really packaged it for the Canadian consumer. You know, how many other vehicles can you put four golf bags in across the width comfortably? How many other vehicles can you place four full-size luggage plus your two other duffel bags in comfortably? How many people, 6 feet plus, fit comfortably in a fastback vehicle? And ours does all of those things, packaged up into what I think personally is a beautiful, beautiful vehicle.
1: And although the QX65 is imported from the U.S. and subject to tariffs, Infiniti has a strategy to make sure pricing remains competitive.
0: Tariffs are challenging for all OEMs in Canada and the U.S. Everybody's going through the same challenges. So we've priced the vehicle to the Canadian market. So we made sure that the MSRP on our vehicle that you'll find out about shortly is priced to the market in Canada. And we're taking on part of this tariff. And yes, it's squeezing margins, but we're making sure that we have the product to the Canadian consumer and make sure that we're supporting our dealers with some volume. QX65 on sale early summer, and really excited to see what the consumer thinks about it in Canada.
1: Ken Hearn is with Infiniti, and with your weekend business report, I'm Tim Demopoulos.
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8: Hello to the hometown of Coldwater, where it's 6 degrees right now and overcast. It's 10 degrees at Pearson and overcast downtown. 680 News Time is 12 noon.
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10: Good afternoon. It's Sunday, May 3rd. I'm Dylan McGuire.
11: And I'm Lisa Emerald. Here's what's making news right now.
10: Happening now, the Toronto Marathon is continuing this afternoon, which means unless you're strapping on some running shoes, there are rolling road closures you need to know about downtown.
11: Well, you've also got road closures in Mississauga for their Casa Day Parade. Up to 300,000 people are expected to be attending.
10: A series on the line tonight for the Raptors, and the odds may be stacked against them as they try to do something they've never done before.
12: It's a sure sign warmer weather is on the way.
13: We're excited about the season. We've got a lot going on.
12: Canada's Wonderland opens for the season today. I'm getting a preview of what's new at the park this year.
14: RJ Scotty and the Raptors prepare for Game 7 in Cleveland tonight. Treya Savage gets the ball for the Jays against the Twins, and AFC Toronto hosts Halifax for their home opener. Sports at 15.
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10: Time for Rogers Xfinity Internet. Traffic and weather together on the ones. Good afternoon, Mike.
15: Good afternoon, Dylan. Good afternoon, Lisa. This report brought to you by Joseph Gas. Heading out onto the westbound Gardner, collision at Jarvis blocking two right lanes. Emergency crews on scene. Already slow west of the DVP to the Spadina ramp, so it's not going to help through there. Gets busy again approaching Dufferin to the Dunn ramp. Westbound QEW stalled vehicle at Bronte in the HOV lane. Once you're 40, rebound on the QEW north shore to the upside of the Burlington Skyway Bridge. Two right lanes closed off for construction. Slow from Appleby. Northbound 427 ramp to Finch. That's going to be closed off. Eastbound Gardner approaching Parkside to the Jamison ramp is slow. Approaching Strawn to the Spadina ramp. Southbound 427, the Finch ramp also closed off. Eastbound 401, you got volume approaching the 427 to Weston Express Collectors. Westbound 401, you can expect a delay 404 to Avenue, alternating Express Collectors. Northbound DVP approaching Eglinton up to York Mills, moving slowly. Southbound 404 DVP approaching Shepherd to south of Lawrence. You're dealing with more volume. If you're traveling on city streets, obviously the Toronto Marathon going on, so it's going to affect some roads. Bay from Front to Lakeshore, that's going to be closed. Westbound Lakeshore closed from Yonge to Parkside. Then eastbound Lakeshore closed.

0: Close from Colborne Lodge to Bathurst. If you're trying to get to Billy Bishop from the eastbound Gardner exit at Spadina, you'll be able to head southbound to the Queen's Quay. Westbound Gardner exit at Spadina, make a U-turn at Bremner, then head southbound to the Queen's Quay. 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Now your forecast, here's Eric Smith.
1: Thank you, Mike. Good afternoon. Well, if you at Raptors at Jurassic Park, if you're going to watch them at Game 7, you may need that rain jacket, as we're expecting some light rain showers through the evening. But it should hold off through the evening, so the afternoon should be fine. Southwesterly wind will be blowing 15 to 30 kilometers an hour sustained. Guaranteed high of only 13 degrees, so a little bit cooler. Then tonight, light rain showers continue with an overnight low of 8. The guaranteed high today is 13.
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0: action.
1: And a man has been arrested after allegedly running around with a knife in the downtown core and stabbing someone. Toronto police say they got reports of a male running around with a knife at around 11:30 last night in the Dundas and Sumac Street area. Police say the victim was approached by the suspect and stabbed, resulting in them suffering serious injuries. They were taken to hospital and are expected to live. It's unclear what charges the suspect is facing at this time.
0: 6:80 News Time, 12:06. Is tonight the night? Will the Raptors do something they've never done? Win a playoff game in Cleveland to keep their postseason alive? 6:80's Asher Roth is joining us with a preview.
2: It's been a coming out party for Scotty Barnes.
3: Barnes at the buzzer. Bucket is good! Scotty Barnes!
2: The Raptors star has averaged 24 points, nearly 6 rebounds, and 9 assists through the first 6 games against the Cavs. But head coach Darko Rajakovic says the best thing about him is his team-first mentality.
4: He's such a selfless guy. 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
2: So what will it take to get the job done tonight? 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
1: Well, we've had a temperature roller coaster this weekend, and that's going to be the trend this week, which could be a damper on your spring plans. 6:80 meteorologist Eric Smith with how to plan your outfit for each day.
6: The trend that's a cool beginning to May is continuing today and for most of the week. Guaranteed high today is only 13 degrees, and the seasonal for this time is around 16. So we are 3 degrees below normal right now, but we do get a break from it Monday, Tuesday. We're expecting 20 degrees on Monday with sunny skies, so definitely get out and enjoy that day. But then Tuesday, we're going to be seasonal, high of 16, but it's going to be rainy, so you won't really be able to enjoy it, but it's not cool. Then Wednesday, those temperatures drop back down to a high of only 11, and that trend continues for Thursday and Friday.
1: If you're heading out today, you could encounter some scattered showers depending on where you are.
0: And Canada's Wonderland officially opens for the season today. 6:80's Momin Qureshi has a preview of what to expect at the theme park this year.
7: It's another chilly spring day, but you know what will make it feel more like summer?
8: Get back to the park and scream your head off on a roller coaster.
7: Canada's Wonderland is finally open for the season. Grace Peacock with Wonderland tells me the star attraction is the first full season of the launch coaster Alpine Fury.
8: It's a wicked ride. 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
7: There are also new shows, but you can still get a strawberry and vanilla ice cream funnel cake. 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
7: Wonderland also has a new chaperone policy.
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7: Happy thrill seeking. I'm Omen Qureshi.
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0: 12:11. That means it's time for Roger's Xfinity Internet traffic and weather together on the ones. With his eyes on your drive, it's Mike Davey.
1: This report brought to you by the Gardner, westbound Gardner at Jarvis, or looks like looks to be maybe just west of Jarvis. There's going to be a couple of right lanes closed off the collision. It's going to be slow from west of the DVP. And then it's busy again approaching Dufferin to the Dunn ramp. Westbound QEW west of Braun to the HOV lane closed with a stalled vehicle. If you're Fort Erie bound on the QEW, there's construction north shore to the upside of the Burlington Skyway Bridge. Two right lanes closed off, slow from Appleby. Northbound and southbound DVP. If you're trying to get to Finch, those ramps will be closed off. Eastbound Gardner expected delay east of the Humber Bridge to the Spadina ramp. Eastbound QEW backed up Cawthra to Dixie. Northbound DVP volume approaching Eglinton up to York Mills. Southbound 404 DVP, it's backed up approaching Shepherd to south of Lawrence. Volume eastbound 401 approaching the 427 to the 400 Express collectors. Slow through Keel and the collectors approaching Bayview in the Express. Westbound 401, it's busy. Victoria Park to Avenue. Alternating Express collectors. Delays return west and Express collectors to Dixon. On city streets, the Toronto Marathon happening, so that's going to affect some roads here. So what's closed? Bay from Front to Lakeshore. Westbound Lakeshore from Young to Parkside. Eastbound Lakeshore from Colborne Lodge to Bathurst. Roads should reopen around 3 p.m. If you're trying to get to Billy Bishop, you got to catch a flight. The eastbound Gardner exit at Spadina, you'll be able to go southbound to the Queen's Quay. Westbound Gardner exit at Spadina, make a U-turn at Bremner, and then head southbound to the Queen's Quay. Hire the gardener to take care of your lawn and garden. 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Your next report is at 12:21. Now your forecast. Here's Eric Smith.
2: Well, we are looking at some light rain tonight. So if you are going to the parade, near the end of the parade, you should need that rain jacket. But the rest of the parade should be fine without any rain. Same within Toronto. If you're watching the Raptors game at Jurassic Park, you're going to need that rain jacket when you're watching them. Then we're going to have that guaranteed high of only 13 degrees. So it's a little bit cooler than tonight. Those light rain showers do continue from the evening. Southwesterly wind continuing as well. Overnight low of 8. Then Monday, it's going to be a beautiful day. High of 20 degrees with an overnight chance of drizzle. The guaranteed high today is 13.
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0: It's 8 degrees, feels like 5 with the wind in Toronto and a partly cloudy sky. Good afternoon, I'm Dylan McGuire. Here are the top stories this hour. The Toronto Marathon has rolling closures in effect downtown. Thousands of runners have been making their way through the course since 7:30 this morning. Your next closure update in traffic at 12:21. We've had Toronto's, now it's Mississauga's turn. Hundreds of thousands of members of the Sikh community

0: turning up for their Tulsa Day Parade. That means road closures are in place. The Raptors are trying to break a streak of never winning in Cleveland tonight, and a victory is a must for a series win. More coming up straight ahead in sports, and coming up after sports.
1: A new generation of satellites revealing cities that are sinking. I'm ABC's Dave Packer. That's coming up.
0: 680 News Time, 12:15. That means it's now time for sports. And from Sportsnet 590 The Fan, let's say good afternoon to Asher Roth.
2: Yeah, good afternoon, Dylan. It seemed like everyone counted the Raptors out when they went down 2-0 against those Cavaliers. And then again, when they blew a big lead in Game 6 in Toronto. But the Raptors now have a chance to prove everybody wrong when they take on Cleveland in Game 7 this evening. Brendan Ingram, still a game-time decision as he deals with heel inflammation. Tip-off is at 7:30 on Sportsnet 1. You can also listen on The Fan. Pre-game coverage on both starts at 7. The winner of this game will face the winner of Magic versus Pistons in Round 2. And Game 7 of that series is at 3:30 this afternoon from Detroit. It's an early start for the Jays and the Twins today as they finish up their 4-game series in Minneapolis. First pitch is set to fly in about 30 minutes from now, which is about, 11:45 local time. So hopefully everybody got some sleep. Pre-game coverage is now underway on Sportsnet and on The Fan. It'll be Treya Savage on the mound against Joe Ryan. In the Stanley Cup playoffs, the Habs and Bolts play Game 7 of their first round series in Tampa Bay tonight. Puck drops at 6 on Sportsnet. You can also watch on CBC. As they finish off Round 1, the Wild and the Avalanche begin their second round series at 9:00 this evening. In women's soccer, AFC Toronto are looking to start their season 2-0 as they host Halifax for their home opener at BMO Field. This game is now underway. They are 7 minutes in and they are still scoreless right now. Also at the X grounds, the Marlies host the Laval Rocket for game 3 of their second round series at 4:00. They're tied at 1 game apiece. And the final round of the PGA's Cadillac Championship is now underway. Nick Taylor had an early birdie on his first hole, but he just bogeyed on 3. So he now sits tied for 8th, 7 shots back of leader Cameron Young, who is even through 2 holes on the day. Sports at 15 and 45 past every hour or anytime at sportsnet.ca.
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0: 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New images from NASA show a major world's capital slowly sinking. Now scientists say they can track it in real time. Dave Packer from ABC News reports.
1: More than 20 million people in Mexico City are living on ground that is sinking, in some areas by more than 0.5 inch every month. New data from the NISAR satellite shows the damage is already widespread, cracking roads, buildings, and water lines. Scientists say the problem dates back more than a century, but it's accelerated as groundwater is pumped from an ancient lake bed beneath the city. Researchers say some areas have dropped by dozens of feet. Dave Packer, ABC News.
0: 680 News Time, 12:19. Prime Minister Mark Carney arrived in Armenia this morning. Canadian Press reporter Lisa Laporte with more.
5: Carney's taking part in the European Political Community Summit, a gathering to touch on strategic cooperation in politics, security, and infrastructure. It's the first time a non-European country is participating in the meetings. Carney's also set to have bilateral discussions with numerous world leaders during the summit, including the presidents of Ukraine and the European Union, as well as the prime ministers of Spain, Italy, and Poland. The last time a Canadian prime minister visited Armenia was Justin Trudeau, who attended the Francophonie summit there in 2018. Lisa Laporte, The Canadian Press.
0: Coming up, traffic and weather together on the ones, and some say reading is a dying art, but that's certainly not the case for the steamy romance genre in Canada.

0: an industry that's booming. We take a look at the phenomenon in the Big Story podcast this week, previewed ahead. 680 News Time, 1220.
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5: Thanks, Dylan. 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If you're heading out onto the westbound Gardner, there is a collision here just west of Jarvis that's going to be blocking two right lanes. Looks like Toronto Police on scene here. The vehicle involved, I can only see one vehicle involved. It's pretty much sideways on the highway here. Well, not on its side, but facing the wrong direction. So things slow west of the DVP. If you're traveling westbound QEW, they cleared the stalled vehicle west of Bronte. Still slow from Dorval. That should start to ease off, though. If you're onto the Fort Erie bound QEW from there, North Shore to the upside of the Burlington Skyway Bridge, two right lanes closed off for construction. Slow approaching Guelph Line. Northbound and southbound DVP, the ramps to Finch will be closed off. It's for the Kelso Day Parade. Eastbound on the Gardner, east of the Humber Bridge to the Spadina Ramp, moving slowly. Eastbound QEW volume Cawthra to Dixie. Northbound DVP approaching Eglinton to York Mills will be moving slowly. Southbound 404 DVP approaching Shepherd to south of Lawrence, you can expect a delay. Eastbound 401, first to slow down, approaching the 427 to the 400 Express Collectors. Keel through the Collectors, approaching Bayview in the Express. Westbound 401 Victoria Park to Avenue, alternating Express Collectors. You're dealing with a slowdown and then delays return west. Western Express Collectors to Dixon. On city streets, you got the Toronto Marathon to navigate. So what's going to be closed off? Bay from Front to Lakeshore. Westbound Lakeshore from Young to Parkside. Eastbound Lakeshore from Colborne Lodge to Bathurst Road should reopen around 3 o'clock. 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
6: Thank you, Mike. Well, those runners in the marathon, they should be fine for the rest of the marathon as we're not expecting rain until the evening hours. We're going to have that guaranteed high of 13 degrees, so it's going to be cool when you're running, but won't be too bad. Mainly cloudy tonight. Light rain showers do continue. Southwesterly wind also continuing. 20 to 30 kilometers an hour sustained. Low of 8 degrees, and then Monday, it's going to be a gorgeous day. High of 20 degrees, mainly sunny. That southwesterly wind's going to blow still, with a chance of overnight drizzle. Then Tuesday, it's going to be a wet one. We're expecting a cold front, 10 to 20 millimeters. We're going to have northwesterly wind at the night, so that's going to drop our temperatures to 5 degrees with a high of 16 during the day. Then Wednesday, it's going to be a high of only 11 degrees, so we're going to be cool again. The guaranteed high today is 13.
0: 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Thousands of people running since 7:30 this morning, and with them, rolling road closures you need to know about. That all coming up at 12:30, 680 News Time, 1224.
7: Cypress Hill, once upon a time in the summer, 2026. July 16th, OLT.

Hi, everybody. Steve Paikin here. The world is changing fast, eh? I'm not sure I've ever experienced anything like it in my 40-plus years of journalism. Where does Canada fit in all of this? From federal politics to foreign policy to in-depth one-on-one interviews, we'll try to help you understand this uncertain era in which we now find ourselves. The Paikin

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1: 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If you felt compelled to pick up a steamy, smutty book over the last few months, you wouldn't have been the first, and you probably won't be the last. There's no doubt romance novels are having their moment, and besides the books themselves, readers and consumers alike are going beyond the pages and diving into their respective worlds. Host Maria Castaigne speaks to Deborah Arts, a freelance business writer, about how Canadians are opting to invest in community and how the recent boom in romance novels could teach other traditional media how to meet consumers where they're at. 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
2: The audience has just ballooned. They are not just for women. They are for people of all genders. They're people of all ages. They are people like anyone. It is kind of surprising in my research for the piece, the different kind of pockets of fandom that you can come from. Pretty much every demographic you can find. There's lots of teens who are into it. It's really a much bigger and more welcoming tent than I think a lot of people tend to assume. This came out in talking to a lot of the booksellers that I spoke to for this piece, and they tell me stories of all sorts of different people coming through their doors looking for this, including a lot of men. And that is surprising to a lot of people, but it's not if you talk to some men who enjoy it, who are starting to kind of say, yeah, I like this. I think it's kind of fun. The heated rivalry phenomenon has been an interesting stress test of all of that, because I think it got a lot of people saying, like, this is great. This is a great story, and we can all kind of get behind this.
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5: I'm Richard Detman. Shell is acquiring Canadian oil and gas producer ARC Resources in its biggest deal in more than a decade, $13.6 billion U.S. Canadian governments and industry are cheered by the energy giant's optimism about Canada. Shell CEO Wael Sawan spoke with Bloomberg News.
6: We had been looking at ARC for over 2 years. I've particularly been attracted to multiple elements of ARC. I mean, first and foremost, this is a liquid-rich play, high-quality resource, low cost, long duration, in a terrific basin like the Montney Basin with low carbon intensity molecules. And so we like that piece of it. We like the synergies, the adjacency to our own assets and the integration into LNG Canada, our LNG project in Canada there. And then thirdly, we really like the people. We like the culture that they had developed over 30 years. And so this well predated the crisis, but of course, always helpful to be able to have a diverse source of supply to meet the growing energy demands around the world.
5: ARC's low-cost shale gas and liquid hydrocarbon production complement Shell's existing operations in Canada. London-based Shell is the lead partner and operator of LNG Canada, which operates an export terminal in Kitimat, BC. Sawan says the acquisition of ARC establishes Canada as a heartland for Shell. The deal reinforces Shell's move to refocus on its core oil and gas business as a way to increase returns to investors. At the Business Center, I'm Richard Detman.
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3: Good afternoon. It is Sunday, May 3rd. I'm Lisa Emerald.
1: And I'm Dylan McGuire. Here's what's making news right now.
3: The Toronto Marathon is still underway with thousands of runners making their way down to the finish line at Exhibition Place.
1: Happening now in Mississauga, thousands of people have taken to the streets to take part in the Kelsa Day Parade.
3: Toronto Raptors fans are preparing themselves for tonight's must-win Game 7 against the Cleveland Cavaliers. We'll have the preview coming up.
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6: 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We're minutes away from first pitch between the Jays and the Twins. AFC Toronto hosts Halifax for their home opener. Sports at 45.
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3: It's now time for Rogers Xfinity Internet, traffic and weather together on the ones. Good afternoon, Mike Davey.
7: Good afternoon, Lisa. This report brought to you by HimPro. If you're heading out onto the westbound Gardner approaching Spadina, two right lanes closed off with a collision. Looks like Toronto Police on scene. The flatbed tow also just getting on the scene as well. Hopefully they have this cleared up soon. Very slow from west of the DVP. Only the left lane getting through by the crash. Westbound QEW, it's going to be a little bit slow as you get to the 427 over to Dixie and then busy again as you travel through Trafalgar over to Dorval through Burl Oak, and then you're on to the Fort Erie bound QEW where there is construction from North Shore to the upside of the Burlington Skyway Bridge. That's going to be blocking two right lanes, slow from approaching Guelph Line. Eastbound QEW east of Mississauga Road to Dixie's a slow go. Eastbound Gardner east of the Humber Bridge to the Spadina ramp, you can expect a delay. If you're traveling on the northbound or southbound 427, the ramps to Finch closed off is for the Kelsa Day Parade. Eastbound 401 backed up approaching the 427 to Keel alternating express collectors. Westbound 401, it's starting to slow down as you get to Victoria Park alternating express collectors to Avenue from the 400 in the express to Dixon. Northbound DVP north of Don Mills to north of Lawrence moving slowly. Southbound 404 DVP, it's busy. Shepherd to York Mills, and then on City Streets getting a little bit of relief here from the Toronto Marathon. Bay has reopened from Front to Lakeshore. Westbound Lakeshore looks like they're picking up the pylons, but it's still closed Young to Parkside. Eastbound Lakeshore closed from Colborne Lodge to Bathurst. 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
8: If you're heading to the parade today in Mississauga, it's 12 degrees right now, so you may need a little bit of a jacket. And it's not going to get much warmer, as we're guaranteed highs only around 13 degrees. And if you're watching the marathon, it's only around 10 degrees in Toronto right now, so definitely need the jacket, as we are below seasonal, and seasonal's 16 degrees right now, so we are a little bit cooler than that. We're going to have some light rain in the afternoon hours and the evening hours, southwesterly wind, and tonight we're looking at more rain showers and that southwesterly wind continuing with an overnight low of 8. The guaranteed high today is 13.
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3: Well, happening now downtown, thousands of runners in the Toronto Marathon are making their way to the finish line near Exhibition Place. Many have already reached it, greeted by cheering sideline supporters. The race has started out this morning at 7:30 and 8:30 with more than 22,000 runners from over 70 countries. Known for its fast downhill Yonge Street course, the event draws runners chasing personal bests and Boston qualifiers.
1: Jay Glassman, Toronto Marathon race director, tells 680 News about the charities involved in the race.
9: Princess Margaret is one of our core charities. They've been with us since the very beginning, since 1995. Sick Kids, MS, Diabetes, Habitat for Humanity, Canadian Mental Health. So we've got lots of really good charity partners that work with us, not only in helping to raise awareness for their particular causes and get runners to run for them, but many of them also help out with various logistics of the event.
1: There have been rolling closures along the route opening up after the last runner's pass. Stay with 680 News for traffic reports every 10 minutes on the ones to help you navigate around the run.
3: And happening now in Mississauga, hundreds of thousands of people are expected to take part in

0: the Khalsa Day Parade. The Sikh celebration kicked off at 10 a.m. from Airport Road north of Derry, with the parade heading through Mississauga and ending in the Sikh Spiritual Center on Carrier Drive. It comes 1 week after the Toronto Parade, which is the largest Sikh celebration in Canada. Road closures in and around the area will be in effect until about 8 o'clock tonight.
1: 6:30 News Time, 12:35. Three people have been taken to hospital after a crash in Mississauga led to a woman being hit. Peel police say it happened just after 6:30 this morning near Red Fox Road and Reindeer Drive, south of Morningstar Drive. 46-year-old woman was struck while loading items into a car and taken to a trauma center in serious condition, but is expected to live. Two other men in their 40s also suffered serious injuries. They're also expected to survive. Police are asking drivers to avoid the area as the investigation continues.
0: And a man has been arrested after a stabbing in the downtown core. Toronto police were called at around 11:30 last night to the area of Dundas and Sumac Streets for reports that a male was running around with a knife. Police say the suspect stabbed someone, then was arrested at the scene. The victim was taken to hospital with serious, non-life-threatening injuries. Investigators have not said if any charges have been laid.
1: 6:30 News Time, 12:36. Who plays hero tonight? The Raptors and Cavaliers going head-to-head for one last time this season. 6:30's Asher Roth joins us with a preview of the do-or-die matchup.
2: Scotty Barnes and RJ Barrett have led the way for the Raptors, but Sportsnet's Kai Gamage says they wouldn't be where they are if not for role players like Colin Murray-Boyles, Jacoby Walter, and Jamal Shedd.
3: There's a lot of guys on this roster that are built for playoff basketball. It's not just the depth of talent. I think it's the depth of hustle, the depth of energy, and, you know, they've got it in spades. They're all fighters.
2: Walter says they've needed that fight with Brandon Ingram hobbled by a foot injury.
4: Someone like him who scores the way he does, that's a lot that we got to replace, but we just kind of do it in different areas, you know, get out in transition more, get more stops on defense, just do what we're good at.
2: Ingram will be a game time decision for tonight's game as the Raptors look for their first ever playoff win in Cleveland. Sportsnet 1 and Sportsnet 590 The Fan will have tip off at 7:30. From the Sports Center, I'm Asher Roth.
0: And if you're getting ready to cheer on the Raptors tonight, you'll want to plan to have a hoodie or a light coat under that Toronto jersey. 6:30 meteorologist Eric Smith with what the weather is looking like this afternoon.
5: We're in for a little bit of an unsettled first half of the week as we're expecting drizzle or rain for most of the days or nights. Now today, if you're watching Game 7 at Jurassic Park, definitely bring along a rain jacket because you may need it as some rain is expected through the evening hours. Then Tuesday, it's going to be another wet one, and then Wednesday's also a chance of drizzle.
0: Today's guaranteed high is 13 degrees, just a few degrees cooler than seasonal.
1: And it's a sure sign that warmer weather is on the way, eventually. Canada's Wonderland is opening for the season today. 680's Momin Qureshi is getting a preview of all the new rides, shows, and food.
6: It's a literal sound of summer.
7: Being here at the park and hearing the roller coasters going again.
6: Wonderland opening its turnstiles for the season today. Grace Peacock with Wonderland telling me this is the first full season for the new inversion launch coaster, Alpine Fury.
7: The words that people keep using to describe this coaster is intense.
6: While a classic coaster, Flight Deck, formerly Top Gun, is getting a makeover.
7: So it's going to be a whole new ride. We're giving it a paint job and a fresh new theme to fit the area where it is, which is Grand World Expo. It's called the Daredeviler.
6: There's also three new shows.
7: Retrospect, which is a musical taking place at International Showplace. King's Banquet's our new Cirque performance. And Watchtower is a stunt dive show.
6: The park is open Thursday to Sunday and then every day starting May 14th. I'm Omen Qureshi.
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0: 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Enpro predicts that the price will not change at midnight, holding at $1.85.9 a liter at most.

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0: 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It's time for Rogers Xfinity Internet, traffic and weather together on the ones. Here's Mike Davey.
7: Thanks, Lisa. This report is brought to you by City of Toronto. Westbound on the Gardiner, it's going to be two right lanes closed off as you approach Spadina. It's for a collision. Emergency crews are on scene. It's just the one lane getting through here, unfortunately. So it's going to be very slow from west of the DVP. Once you get through that, rest of the drive will be fine. Westbound QEW backed up 427 to Dixie, 4 drive to Trafalgar. And then once you start going Fort Erie, bound, there's construction from North Shore to the upside of the Burlington Skyway Bridge. So two right lanes closed off here, slow from approaching Burl Oak. Eastbound 401, it's busy from Dixie alternating express collectors to Keele, slow through Salem. Westbound 401 busy from the 412 to approaching Salem. Victoria Park alternating express collectors to Avenue, from the 400 express collectors to Dixon. Eastbound QEW Gardner combination, it's a slow go from here Ontario to Dixie, from east of the Humber Bridge to the Spadina ramp. On city streets, there's some closures here with the Toronto Marathon. So westbound Lakeshore closed Bathurst to Parkside. Eastbound Lakeshore closed from Colburn Lodge to Bathurst. It should reopen hopefully around 3 o'clock. Protect your basement from flooding. 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Toronto.ca/basement flooding. Your next report is at 12:51. Now your forecast. Here's Eric Smith.
8: Weather-wise, the rest of the parade should be pretty good. We are expecting some rain later on at the end of the parade around 5 o'clock, so you may need your rain jacket then. Still going to be cool, though, so you will need that jacket, but the rain jacket should only be needed for the end of the parade. And if you're going to the Raptors game, you will need that jacket and rain jacket, as rain is expected to go into the evening. And it's going to be cool again, guaranteed high of only 13 degrees. And then tonight, it's going to be light rain showers, so we're going to get more rain overnight. Southwesterly wind, 20 to 30 kilometers an hour, so a little bit breezy, low of 8 degrees, and then Monday. It's going to be a beautiful day. Too bad we couldn't have the marathon or the parade that day, because it's going to be 20 degrees with a sunny skies, but an overnight chance of drizzle as well, with that southwesterly wind continuing. Guaranteed high today is 13.
0: And coming up next in just about 60 seconds, we'll take a look at the top headlines and sports. 680 News Time, 1243.
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0: It is 10 degrees, feeling more like 8, with a partly cloudy sky. Good afternoon. I'm Lisa Emerald, and here are the top stories this hour. Well, it is a big day for Raps Nation, with Game 7 getting underway later tonight in Cleveland. Raps

0: Raiders fans will fill the bars and restaurants across the city, and of course, many will head down to Jurassic Park to cheer the team on. We'll have more on that in just a moment, but first, rolling road closures are still in place across the downtown core as thousands of runners from all around the world continue to make their way towards the finish line down at Exhibition Place. And that's not the only spot with road closures in Mississauga. Thousands of people are also taking to the streets to celebrate the Khalsa Day Parade. It is expected to run until about 5 p.m. Make sure to keep it locked here to 680 News Radio every 10 minutes on the ones for the latest traffic updates. It's now time for sports from Sportsnet 590 The Fan. Good afternoon, Asher Roth.
1: Hey, good afternoon, Lisa. It's the most excitement Raptors fans have experienced in years, and it'll be another flood of emotions tonight as the Dinos take on the Cavs in a do-or-die Game 7 in Cleveland. Sportsnet 590 The Fan and Sportsnet 1 will have pregame coverage at 7 o'clock. Tip-off is at 7:30 as Toronto looks for their first ever playoff win in Cleveland. Before it starts, we will know who the winner will face in round two as the Magic square off against the Pistons in game seven of their series in Detroit at 3:30. Happening now on the diamond, the Jays and Twins are just getting underway at Target Field. Kazuma Okamoto has three home runs in his last two games. He's now got a team leading 8 on the season. Trey Savage will get the ball in the bottom of the first for the Jays. It is currently Joe Ryan facing the Blue Jays lineup, which has Yohendrick Piñango leading off playing in left field. Okamoto hitting second. Vladdy is DHing today, batting third. Jesus Sanchez is in right. Lenin Sosa is at first. Dalton Varsho is in center. Ernie Clement at second. Andres Jimenez checks back in at shortstop. Tyler Heineman is catching. So George Springer once again out of the lineup after taking a ball off of his toe that he broke back in April. You can watch this game on Sportsnet or listen on The Fan. NHL playoffs. Cole Caufield and the Habs have a do-or-die game 7 in Tampa tonight. Sportsnet and CBC will have puck drop just after 6, followed by game 1 of the second round between Minnesota and Colorado. In the A, the Toronto Marlies welcome Laval for game 3 of their second round series, which starts at 4 o'clock from Coca-Cola Coliseum. The series is tied 1-1. Happening now at BMO Field, AFC Toronto playing Halifax in their home opener. That game is scoreless right now in the 38th minute. And lacrosse action tonight, the Toronto Rock visit San Diego for game 2 of their best of 3 NLL semifinal. If the Rock win, they advance to the finals. 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
0: It's a disease that affects millions of women with still no cure and treatments that don't always work. Endometriosis is chronic and painful, causing tissue similar to the lining of the uterus to grow in other places of the body. However, one woman says a very popular drug that's on the rise that treats diabetes and obesity is helping her find relief. CNN's Mandy Gaither reports.
6: Harry Nasta says she had painful periods, extreme inflammation, and was always uncomfortable during her menstrual cycle, but she thought that was all normal.
7: It wasn't until I went through some pregnancy losses and infertility struggles that I finally said, I need to get this checked out.
6: At New York Gynecology Surgery and Endometriosis, Nasta says she not only had surgery to help with symptoms, but was also put on GLP-1 medications.
7: Honestly, it was within 2 weeks that I felt some relief.
6: But the drugs can reduce chronic inflammation throughout the body.
8: People started thinking outside the box, hey, could these help
7: another inflammatory disease such as endometriosis.

0: NASDA's doctors say GLP-1 medications can also reverse progesterone resistance. That's when the uterine lining doesn't properly respond to the hormone and often leads to hormonal treatment failure in their patients. For Health Minute, I'm Mandy Gaither.
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4: This report brought to you by Don Valley North Toyota. Heading out on to the westbound Gardner. Still got a crash here approaching Spadina. 2 right lanes closed off. Slow from west of the DVP. Westbound QEW west of the 427 to west of Dixie. Slow 4 drive to Trafalgar. 40 Erie bound QEW north shore to the upside of the Burlington Skyway Bridge. Construction blocking 2 right lanes. That's causing a delay from Burl Oak. Northbound and southbound 427 ramps to Finch will be closed off. Eastbound QEW Gardner combination, volume east of Mississauga Road to Dixie, east of the Humber Bridge to the Spadina Ramp. Westbound on the 401, 404 to Avenue, alternating express collectors is busy. Then from the 400 express collectors to Dixon. Eastbound 401, first to delay Dixie, alternating express collectors to Keel. Doesn't get slow again until you're traveling through Salem. Eastbound 409, ramp to the eastbound 401 express. Left lane closed off with a collision. Northbound DVP, north of Don Mills up to York Mills is slow. Southbound 404 DVP approaching Shepherd to York Mills. It's going to be moving slowly as well. And then on city streets, still got some closures here with the Toronto Marathon. So westbound Lakeshore closed, Bathurst to Parkside. Eastbound Lakeshore closed, Colborne Lodge to Bathurst. 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Visit

0: below seasonal all across the GTA. Burlington's 13, Vaughn's 12, Brampton's 12, Oshawa's 9, so we're all cooler than normal, and seasonal for this time should be 16, so that trend of a cool beginning to May is still continuing, but we will get a break Monday, where we're going to have mainly sunny skies, a high of 20 degrees, southwesterly wind, 15 to 30 kilometers an hour sustained. Then Tuesday, we're going to have a wet day. We're expecting rain showers for most of it. We're expecting cold front to move through, so we're going to have some northwesterly wind as well. We're going to have a high of 16 during the day, but that temperature is going to drop overnight to a low of 5. Then Wednesday, it's going to be cloudy with a chance of drizzle and a high of only 11 degrees. Right now at Pearson, it's 12 degrees. The guaranteed high today is 13.
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1: Well, superstar Shakira drew a large crowd of fans to her free concert in Rio de Janeiro. Colombian singer gathered on Copacabana Beach Saturday for what's expected to be the biggest show of her career. This concert goer describes her experience.
6: Oh my God, it was amazing. I could literally cry. I was really excited to see her, and it was for free. I'm not from Brazil, so I didn't expect that, you know, and I'm just truly grateful to be here. Truly grateful, yes.
1: Authorities deployed nearly 8,000 officers along with drones and facial recognition cameras. Brazilian officials described it as the biggest security operation yet for one of Copacabana's legendary mega concerts. Well, Britney Spears' DUI case on the docket for tomorrow and Monday. The pop superstar arrested in March, her team calling the event unfortunate and inexcusable. More from ABC's Jacqueline Lee.
7: In 2023, Spears made headlines for being stopped twice within a single month by the same officer, one for speeding and then again for crossing double lines. The Ventura County District Attorney's Office says the DUI case will be handled according to our standard protocols. For defendants without a prior DUI history, the law allows a defendant to plead guilty to reckless driving involving alcohol and or drugs.
1: If a plea is reached, Spears could get 12 months probation, avoiding jail time. Prosecutors say because it's a misdemeanor charge, she doesn't have to appear in court. Well, coming up next, your weekend business report.
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10: I'm Chris McCusker. Some good news and still some unanswered questions after the federal government unveiled its economic update this past week. Joy Knott is partner, Trade and Customs at KPMG Canada.
11: I think the most obvious thing is that it seems to be that the government has chosen to stay the course. There seems to be two main projects and pillars that they're focused on. Of course, there's the CUSMA renegotiation this summer, and then, of course, the actual execution of major projects. I think that's what people are waiting to see. There's been a lot of action there. Now it's time to see the execution.
10: So did anything stand out for you?
11: I thought it was really interesting when, with the announcement of the new sovereign wealth fund, knowing what I know about sovereign wealth funds from other

0: other countries. I thought that that was a really interesting idea to introduce into Canada. And, you know, I look forward to seeing how that rolls out for us in Canada.
1: And you want to highlight two other things.
0: So something that was a positive note was to see that the deficit was actually below what was previously forecast. So that was a bit of good news. And another piece of good news was actually some funding, $6 billion to address skilled trade, training for skilled trades. So, you know, there were definitely some nuggets of positive news.
1: Joy Knott is partner, trade and customs at KPMG in Canada. And with your weekend business report, I'm Chris McCusker.
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7: In Toronto right now, 10 degrees, feeling like 8 with a partly cloudy sky. 680 News time, it's 1 o'clock.
3: Number one for breaking news, traffic, and weather. 680 News Radio Toronto.
8: Good afternoon. It's Sunday, May 3rd. I'm Dylan McGuire.
7: And I'm Lisa Emerald. Here's what's making news right now.
8: Happening now, the Toronto Marathon is underway downtown, and that means a few more hours of rolling road closures.
7: Also happening now, the Sikh community has gathered in Mississauga for a Khalsa Day parade. Road closures are in place until 8 tonight.
8: A critical game for the Raptors tonight. They've got a series on the line in Cleveland, a place where they've never won a playoff game.
9: You know what will make it feel like summer?
10: Being here at the park and hearing the roller coasters going again.
9: Canada's Wonderland is now open for the season. I'll have a preview of what to expect at the park this year.
11: The Raptors are in Cleveland for a huge Game 7 showdown with the Cavaliers. The NHL playoffs continue with two games on the docket. Sports at 15.
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12: This report is brought to you by True Green. If you're heading out onto the westbound Gardiner, it looks like this collision cleared as you get beyond Jarvis towards Spadina. At least from what what Toronto Transportation just said. I'm just going to quickly get the camera up here. Lots to look at today with the Toronto Marathon going on as well. So, Leah, it looks like things have reopened as you kind of got towards Spadina on the westbound Gardiner. It was a couple of right lanes closed off with a crash, but it looks like things are gone now. So things improving, but still slow west of the DVP to approaching Spadina. Westbound QEW backed up 427 to Dixie. And then once you're 40 rebound on the QEW, North Shore to the Burlington Skyway Bridge, two right lanes closed off for construction. That's causing a delay from Appleby. Eastbound QEW Gardner combination slow go approaching Mississauga Road to Dixie. From the Humber Bridge to the Spadina ramp, northbound DVP north of Don Mills to north of Lawrence moving slow. Southbound 404 DVP, south of Finch to south of Lawrence, you can expect a delay. Eastbound 401, it's backed up. South of Pearson, alternating express collectors to Keel, slows back down through Salem. Westbound 401, west of Brockstreet to approaching Salem, moving slowly. Then you're into a delay, 404 alternating express collectors. collectors to Avenue, 400 express collectors to Dixon. On city streets, there's still the closure of Lakeshore. It's going to be in both directions in different spots. It's for the Toronto Marathon. Westbound Lakeshore supposed to be closed off approaching Bathurst to Parkside, but looking at the cameras here, I see vehicles using to the right lane to get through Lakeshore here. So it looks like you can travel through Parkside if you're traveling west.

0: Spound police, Toronto police cruiser is blocking two left lanes at Parkside, but looks like you can get by it. So probably a full closure, Bathurst to BC, and then eastbound Lakeshore closed, Colborne Lodge to Bathurst should all reopen around 3. True Green, stop doing it yourself. 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Now your forecast, here's Eric Smith.
1: Thank you, Mike. The Toronto Marathon runners should be free of the rain, but if you're going to most of the parade as well in Mississauga, should be free of rain until the end of the parade near 5 o'clock. There was some rain expected, and then if you're going to the Raptors game tonight at Jurassic Park, some more rain's expected, so you'll need the rain jacket later into the afternoon. Guaranteed high of only 13 degrees, so we're cool as well. Then tonight, those light rain showers do continue, and the southwesterly wind blowing, 20 to 30 kilometers an hour sustained, and an overnight low of 8. The guaranteed high today is 13.
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3: Happening now in Toronto, 22,000 runners from over 70 countries pounding the pavement in the city today for the 49th annual marathon. Since 1995, the race has raised over $18 million for charities, cementing its place as a major event on Toronto's calendar.
2: Known for its fast downhill course, the event draws runners chasing personal bests and Boston qualifiers. Jay Glassman, Toronto Marathon race director, tells 680 News the event would not be possible without a lot of help.
4: The success of the event is largely due to the volunteers that help make it happen and supporting the runners. And the runners are amazing to our volunteers. As they cross, you'll often hear the runners give a really nice shout out. And it's so important. And events like this could not take place if it were not for the volunteer corps, but also for everyone at the city and in the various departments that work so hard to make sure that the event comes off safely and seamlessly.
2: There have been rolling closures along the route, opening up after the last runners pass. Stay with 680 News for traffic reports every 10 minutes on the ones to help you navigate around the run.
3: Also happening now in Toronto, a major Sikh celebration is underway. 300,000 people are taking to city streets for the Khalsa Day Parade 1 week after the third largest one in Canada in Toronto. It kicked off this morning from Airport Road north of Derry and will end at the Sikh Spiritual Center on Carrier Drive in Etobicoke. The parade does mean road closures will be in effect until 8 o'clock tonight from Airport Road to the Sikh Spiritual Center where the parade ends.
2: 680 News Time 106. While a crash in Mississauga involving two cars and a pedestrian has sent three people to hospital, it happened just after 6:30 this morning near Red Fox Road and Reindeer Drive, which is just south of Morningstar Drive. Peel police say a 46-year-old woman was hit while loading items into one of the cars when it was struck by the second vehicle. She was taken to hospital with serious injuries and is expected to live. Two men in their 40s also suffered serious non-life-threatening injuries. Drivers are being asked to use other routes and avoid the area for the ongoing investigation.
3: A man is in police custody after allegedly running around with a knife in the downtown core last night and stabbing someone. Toronto police were called around 11:30 in the evening to the area of Dundas Street East and Sumac Road. A person had been stabbed by the suspect, and he was arrested on scene. The victim was taken to hospital with serious non-life-threatening injuries. No word on what charges the suspect is facing.
2: 680 News Time, it is now 1:07. Well, the hometown kid had his signature moment for the Raptors in Game 6. Does he have another one in him? The Raptors will need that and more if they're going to win their first ever playoff game in Cleveland and advance to Round 2. 680's Asher Roth has more.
5: It was nothing short of magical.
6: Barrett 3! Off the heel!
5: RJ Barrett having his own Kawhi moment, his game-winning shot taking what looked like an impossible bounce off the back rim and in. Sportsnet's Kai Gamage says it's been great to see the Mississauga native grow from what seemed to be a throw-in in the OG.

0: Anunoby deal to a star.
1: To see him challenge all those conventions and challenge all those assumptions in this playoff series has been marvelous to watch.
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2: We've fought through the toughest of tasks all year long. So going to Cleveland, Game 7 is going to be a tough task, but, you know, that's what we're built for.
0: Tonight's Do or Die Game 7 starts at 7:30 on Sportsnet 590 The Fan and on Sportsnet 1. 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
3: 6:80 News Time, 108. Spring is still struggling to, well, spring in Toronto. A temperature roller coaster with chilly winds in store for us. 6:80 meteorologist Eric Smith takes a look ahead to the work week.
4: We're going to have a very nice Monday with those temperatures around 20 degrees and clear skies. But then Tuesday, we're going to be nice for the morning, but a cold front's going to move through in the afternoon. And that's going to bring along 10 to 20 millimeters of rain and then northwesterly wind. Now, we're going to have the heaviest rain at nighttime. So during the day, you should be okay with just the rain jacket, but definitely have the umbrella for the nighttime. And then it's going to get cool with that northwesterly wind overnight with a low of 5.
3: Stay with us for weather updates every 10 minutes on the ones after traffic.
5: Well, it's a day many kids, teens, and adults have circled on their calendar. Canada's Wonderland opens to the public day. 680's Momon Qureshi with the preview.
6: Roller coaster lovers, funnel cake devourers, and thrill seekers can all rejoice. 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
7: We're excited about the season. We've got a lot going on.
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6: 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I'm Momon Qureshi.
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3: 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Traffic and weather next.
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15: Thanks, Dylan. 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If you're heading out onto the eastbound 401, looks like there could be a problem at Guelph Line. It's very slow from east to Highway 6 South right to Guelph Line. I'm thinking there must be a lane closed off there. If you're in that area, Star 680, you can call in, let us know. Beyond that, volume Dixie Alternating Express Collectors to Keele, slow through Salem. Eastbound 409, ramp to the eastbound 401 Express Collision in the left lane. Westbound 401, it's busy. 404 to Avenue, alternating express collectors. 400 express collectors to Dixon. Northbound DVP, north of Don Mills to York Mills, moving slowly. Southbound 404 DVP, approaching Shepherd to York Mills. You can expect a delay. Westbound on the Gardner, still going to be a slow go west of the DVP to the Spadina Ram. Eastbound Gardner backed up, approaching the Humber Bridge to the Spadina Ram. Eastbound

0: On QEW, expect a delay, Mississauga Road to Dixie. Westbound on the QEW, it's busy from the 427 to Dixie. Once you're through that and you're Fort Erie bound on the QEW, out in Burlington, North Shore to the upside of the Burlington Skyway Bridge. A couple of right lanes closed off with construction slow from Burl Oak. On the eastbound 401 south of Pearson, alternating express collectors to Keel is slow, and then it gets busy again approaching Bayview express collectors to approaching the 404 slow through Salem. Westbound 401, it's backed up west of Brock Street to approaching Salem. 404 alternating express collectors to Avenue. Keel alternating express collectors to Dixon. And then on city streets, westbound Lakeshore closed approaching Bathurst to British Columbia Road. If you're traveling further west than that and you're getting towards Parkside, there is a Toronto police cruiser blocking two left lanes. It looks like you can't use it. It looks like you can't travel westbound Lakeshore through Parkside, but he is letting, or they are letting people into that right lane, so you can bypass this. Eastbound Lakeshore closed from Colborne Lodge to Bathurst. It's all for the Toronto Marathon, hopefully reopening around 3 p.m. Be aware of overhead power lines and keep a safe distance of at least 3 meters. Learn more at esasafe.com/stop-look-live. Your next report is at 121. Now your forecast. Here's Eric Smith.
1: Thank you, Mike. Another below seasonal day for us today. Pearson is 13 degrees and Mississauga gets 12. So if you're out watching the parade right now or you're going to it, make sure to bring a jacket because seasonal for this time is around 16 degrees. So we are definitely cooler than that. And then again, tonight, if you're going to the Raptors game at Jurassic Park, definitely bring that jacket along and a rain jacket as we're expecting some light rain through the evening. Southwesterly wind is going to be blowing with gusts up to 50 kilometers an hour. So it's going to be a little gusty today as well. And tonight, light rain showers do continue in that southwesterly wind as well. Low of 8 degrees overnight. And then Monday, it's going to be a gorgeous day. High of 20 degrees. So that southwesterly wind continues to blow, bringing in warm air from the south. Mainly sunny skies with an overnight chance of drizzle and a low of 12 overnight. The guaranteed high today is 13.
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2: 10 degrees, feels like 8 with the wind in Toronto. Good afternoon, I'm Dylan McGuire. Here are the top stories this hour. Thousands of people running in the Toronto Marathon downtown today. Races starting at 7:30 this morning. Rolling road closures are in place. And thousands more people turning out in Mississauga for the Khalsa Day Parade. Happening now, road closures in place for that until 8 tonight. And now it's time for sports from Sportsnet 590 The Fan. Good afternoon, Randolph Fairbairn.
6: Good afternoon, Dylan. The Raptors are ready to roll in Cleveland against the Cavaliers in Game 7 of their opening round series. This one has gone back and forth with Cleveland going up 2-0 before the Raps took it 2 in Toronto to even the series. They split the next two, and now it's time for the Game 7 showdown. Tip-off in Cleveland at 7:30. You can watch it on Sportsnet 1. The Blue Jays are meeting the Minnesota Twins in Minneapolis in the finale of their four-game set. They've taken two of the first three. It's 1-0 Twins. They're in the bottom of the first. Watch it on Sportsnet and listen on 590 The Fan. The NHL playoffs continue with two games on the docket. It starts with Game 7 between the Montreal Canadiens and Tampa Bay Lightning in Tampa. Puck drops at 6 o'clock. It's followed by the Western Conference's second round opening Game 1 with the Minnesota Wild and Colorado Avalanche in Denver at 9 o'clock. You can see both on Sportsnet. Game 1 in the Eastern Conference final between the Flyers and Hurricanes went to the Hurricanes 3-0. Game 2 goes in Raleigh tomorrow, along with the Vegas Golden Knights and Anaheim Ducks opening their series in Game 1 in Las Vegas. See both on Sportsnet. The Marlies set to go in Game 3 of their playoff series with the Laval Rocket. They're tied at 1 apiece. The puck drops at Coca-Cola Coliseum at 4 o'clock.

0: AFC Toronto going in their home opener against Halifax. They're scoreless just starting the second half. And from the Premier League, two finals, Bournemouth over Crystal Palace 3-0. Man U takes care of Liverpool 3-2. 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
4: 680 News Time, 119. Real estate sector watchers say plenty of Canadian retirees have been putting downsizing plans on hold as they contend with challenges like falling home prices and lack of choice in the market. Michelle Zedekian from the Canadian Press reports.
5: A RE/MAX Canada survey says among those 65 years and older, just 16% intend to downsize in the next 10 years, while 57% plan to remain in their current home. Toronto broker Tim Sirianos says many retirees are finding it difficult to find a reason to move because they can't find suitable housing that is smaller. Experts say given current economic conditions, some are also putting off relocation plans to financially support family members longer than they had anticipated. Michelle Zedekian, The Canadian Press.
4: And there's lots of live music to take in this week in Toronto. 680's Scott Burnett joins us now with your concert lineup.
6: It's an indie kind of week in the city. Monday at the Danforth Music Hall, Irish indie rockers New Dad in town for one night only. Tickets start at just over $40. Featured on last year's massive Bad Bunny album, also hailing from Puerto Rico, indie pop stars Chewy play Lee's Palace on Tuesday. This one goes beyond the music. Singer-songwriter Elio May brings a whimsical fantasy-themed show to the Opera House on Wednesday. And remember these guys? Sometimes it's wise to know which way the gun is pulling. 90s alt-rockers Lowest of the Low are back and playing the Danforth Music Hall on Friday night. See you out there. I'm Scott Burnett.
4: Coming up, traffic and weather together on the ones, and
7: 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The Met Gala is tomorrow night. Celebrities showing off on the red carpet for a good cause.
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10: 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If you're heading out, no, it's brought to you by the Gardner. If you're heading out onto the westbound Gardner, it looks like there is a collision here. It is going to be approaching Spadina. It's a right lane that is closed off, slow from west of the DVP. Once you're through that, rest of the drive should be fine. Once you're onto the QEW westbound, slow 427 to Dixie, 4 drive to Trafalgar, Fort Erie bound QEW construction, North Shore to the Burlington Skyway.

0: up to the upside of the Burlington Skyway Bridge. So two right lanes closed. It's going to be busy just beyond Burl Oak. Eastbound QEW Gardner combination, expected delay. Mississauga Road to Dixie from Park Lawn to the Spadina Ramp. Eastbound 401, it's busy. South of Pearson alternating express collectors to Keel. Young Express Bayview collectors to approaching the 404 slow through Salem. Westbound 401 west of Brock Street to approaching Salem moving slowly. And then it's busy 404 express collectors to Avenue. Keel alternating express collectors to Dixon. Northbound DVP, it's backed up. Don Mills to approaching York Mills. Southbound 404 DVP, it's slow from Finch to south of Lawrence. And then on City Streets, still got a closure here with the Toronto Marathon. A couple of closures. Westbound Lakeshore from Bathurst to BC Road, it's going to be closed off. Through Parkside, there was a Toronto police cruiser in the two left lanes. They cleared that, though. Eastbound Lakeshore, Colborne Lodge to Bathurst, that's going to be shut down as well. Hopefully it reopens around 3 o'clock. 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Now your forecast, here is Eric Smith.
1: 13 degrees at Pearson right now with mostly cloudy skies. Now we are looking at some rain coming into the evening hours and the late afternoon. So if you're watching the parade in Mississauga, majority of the parade should be fine, but just near the end, there could be some rain. So you may need to hold on to the umbrella and the rain jacket. And then again tonight, if you're at Jurassic Park, I'd hold on to the umbrella and the rain jacket because it's going to rain throughout the evening a little bit. Guaranteed high of only 13 degrees, so we're cool as well. Then tonight, those late rain showers do continue, low of 8 degrees. Then Monday, it's going to be a beautiful day, high of 20 degrees. So if you can get out and do something, that would be the day to do it. Sunny skies, and then a chance of drizzle overnight with a low of 12. Then Tuesday, it's going to be a wet one, so you'll stay inside that day. 10 to 20 millimeters is possible with a cold front moving through. It's going to be warm for the morning, high of 16 degrees, but it's going to get cold as a northwesterly wind moves in with that cold front.

0: Marathon still happening downtown. Tens of thousands of runners turned up this year to take place in several races with rolling road closures in place as they make their way through the course. Those details at 1:30, 680 News Time, 125.
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0: The biggest night in fashion is right around the corner. The Met Gala is tomorrow. This year's theme is costume art. 680's Kate Hayes with a preview.
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5: Celebrities are getting ready to show off their extravagant designs and stun the crowd while raising money for the Metropolitan Museum of Art's Costume Institute. Anna Wintour is the woman behind the massive event in New York City and spoke to CNN about its significance.
6: I think it's really important to remember and not just maybe think this is just for a certain group. Underneath it all, it's helping so many people and bringing so many tourists into the city and obviously into the museum.
5: Beyonce, Nicole Kidman, Venus Williams, and Wintour will co-chair this year, but who will be there? ABC's Will Gantz.
7: Sabrina Carpenter, Angela Bassett, and Zoe Kravitz, who may or may not be accessorizing with an engagement ring from Harry Styles. And while she's become a Met Gala mainstay, reports are swirling that Zendaya will not be there this year.
5: It will be live streamed on YouTube and TikTok starting at 6 Monday night. I'm Kate Hayes.
0: 680 News Time, 127. There are no GO trains on the Barrie Line this weekend. Replacement buses are running between Barrie and Rutherford, then to Highway 407, where you can connect to downtown using the subway. Metrolink says the closure is due to critical track work, which was postponed during the World Series. Train and bus schedules will also be changed tomorrow due to expected residual construction. Your weekend business report is coming up next. You're listening to 680 News Radio.
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3: Good afternoon. It is Sunday, May 3rd. I'm Lisa Emerald.
1: And I'm Dylan McGuire. Here's what's making news this hour.
3: Road closures are still in place across parts of the downtown core as thousands of Toronto Marathon runners make their way to the finish line at Exhibition Place.
1: Roads are also closed across Mississauga as thousands of people take to the streets to celebrate the Khalsa Day Parade this afternoon.
3: Raptors Nation will be glued to their screens this evening as the team will play Game 7 against the Cleveland Cavaliers.
4: It's a sure sign warmer weather is on the way.
5: We're excited about the season. We've got a lot going on.
4: Canada's Wonderland opens for the season today. I'm getting a preview of what's new at the park this year.
6: The Raptors and Cavs are set to go in Game 7 in Cleveland. The Blue Jays are going for a third straight win against the Twins. Sports at 45.
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3: It's now time for Rogers Xfinity Internet, traffic and weather together on the ones with Mike Davey.
7: 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Westbound on the Gardner as you approach Spadina, it's going to be a right lane closed off with a collision slow from west of the DVP. Once you're through that, it's going to get busy again on the westbound QEW 427 to Dixie, 4 Drive to Trafalgar, then construction on the Fort Erie bound QEW from North Shore to the upside of the Burlington Skyway Bridge. That's slowing things down. Approaching Burl Oak, eastbound 401, 427, alternating express collectors to Keel, moving slowly, busy in the express avenue to Bayview, slow through Salem. Westbound 401, approaching the 412 to approaching Salem is backed up, then it's slow again, 404, alternating express collectors to Avenue, 400 express collectors to Dixon, also busy through Highway 25. And northbound DVP, Don Mills to north of Lawrence is slow. Southbound 404 DVP, expected delay from Finch to south of Lawrence. If you're on the eastbound QEW Gardner combination, Mississauga Road to Dixie's moving slowly, then it's backed up Park Lawn to the Spadina ramp. On city streets, there is a closure of Lakeshore westbound from the X to Bathurst Road, or Bathurst rather, to BC Road. And then eastbound Lakeshore is closed. Colborne Lodge to Bathurst Road should reopen around 3. Ready to get rid of that old or unused car? 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You'll get a maximum tax credit and your car can be picked up as soon as tomorrow. Your next report at 141. 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
8: If you are going out today, say be that to Wonderland or to the Raptors game tonight or out to the parade, you will need a jacket as we are a little bit below seasonal. Guaranteed high is only 13 degrees and it's supposed to be 16 for this time of year, so we are a little bit cooler than normal. And you may need the rain jacket as well through the later part of the afternoon into the evening. So we're expecting light rain showers and that southwesterly wind will continue to blow. Guaranteed high of 13, like I said. Then tonight, mainly cloudy skies and those light rain showers will continue overnight. So we'll have a southwesterly wind blowing as well, 20 to 30 kilometers an hour. And that's going to keep us relatively warm overnight at a low of 8 degrees. The guaranteed high today is 13.
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3: And happening now, thousands of runners are still making their way through the city at the 49th annual Toronto Marathon. Many have already crossed the finish line near Exhibition Place, received by cheering supporters on the sidelines. The races got started at 7:30 and 8:30 this morning at Mel Lastman Square, with several runs going on, a marathon, half marathon, as well as a 5 and 10K.
1: The Toronto race, known for its fast downhill Yonge Street course, drawing runners trying to beat personal bests and Boston qualifiers. Jay Glassman, Toronto Marathon race director, tells 680 News who is participating.
9: We have 22,000 runners this year from 72 countries, and that is roughly 12,000 in the half marathon, 4,000 in the marathon, and 3,000 roughly each in the 5 and 10K. From every province and territory in this country, most of the states, and certainly a lot of other countries around the world.
1: To accommodate the runners, there have been rolling closures along the route, opening up after the last runner's pass. Stay with 680 News for traffic reports every 10 minutes on the ones to help you get where you're going.
3: And happening now in Mississauga, the Khalsa Day Parade is underway. The Sikh celebration is happening 1 week after the largest Canadian celebration of the Sikh religion, the Toronto Khalsa Day Parade. Toronto police expect up to 300,000 people to attend. This does mean there will be some road closures from Airport Road to the Sikh Spiritual Center on Carrier Drive. Those will be in effect until about 8 o'clock tonight. The parade started in Malton and will wrap up in Etobicoke.
1: If you're trying to get in and out of the city from the north and want to leave the car at home, it's going to be a bit harder today. There's no service on the Barrie line, but GO buses are running in place between Barrie and Rutherford, where they will then take you to the Highway 407 bus terminal to connect to the TTC. Metrolink says the closure is for critical track work, which was postponed during the World Series. And this isn't just a weekend problem. Changes to the train and bus schedule will likely bleed into tomorrow due to residual construction.
3: 680 News Time, it's 1:36. Well, a woman has been taken to hospital with serious injuries after a collision resulted in her getting hit by a car. Peel police say the crash happened at around 6:30 this morning in Mississauga in the area of Red Fox Road and Reindeer Drive. The 46-year-old woman was loading items into her car when it was struck by another vehicle. Then she was hit. Paramedics tell 680 News Radio they also took two men in their 40s to hospital with serious injuries. They're also expected to survive. Police are asking drivers to avoid the area for the ongoing investigation.
1: A man was arrested after allegedly running around with a knife in the downtown core and stabbing someone. Toronto police say they got reports of it happening around 11:30 last night in the Dundas and Sumac Street area. Police say the victim was approached by the suspect and stabbed, resulting in them suffering serious injuries. They were taken to hospital and are expected to live. It's unclear what charges the suspect is facing at this time.
3: You're listening to 680 News Radio at 1:37. Well, is tonight the night? Well, the Raptors do something they've never done before, win a playoff game in Cleveland to keep their postseason alive. 680's Asher Roth is joining us now with the preview.
10: It's been a coming out party for Scotty Barnes.
11: Barnes at the buzzer. Bucket is good! Scotty Barnes!
10: The Raptors star has averaged 24 points, nearly 6 rebounds, and 9 assists through the first 6 games against the Cavs. But head coach Darko Rajakovic says the best thing about him is his team-first mentality.
12: He's such a selfless guy. He's going to take the hardest challenge on defensive end to guard, to rebound, to push the ball in transition, and all he wants to do is to win, and he trusts his teammates.
10: So what will it take to get the job done tonight? Scotty says they just need to keep doing what they've been doing.
13: We've got to be ourselves. Play super hard. Make it tough for every single guy out there on the floor. 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
10: Tip-off from Rocket Arena is at 7:30. 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
1: We've had a temperature roller coaster this weekend, and that's going to be the trend through the week, which could be a damper on your spring plans. 680 meteorologist Eric Smith with how to plan your outfit for each day.
14: The trend that's a cool beginning to May is continuing today and for most of the week. Guaranteed high today is only 13 degrees, and the seasonal for this time is around 16. So we are 3 degrees below normal right now, but we do get a break from it Monday, Tuesday. We're expecting 20 degrees on Monday with sunny skies, so definitely get out and enjoy that day. But then Tuesday, we're going to be seasonal, high of 16, but it's going to be rainy, so you won't really be able to enjoy it, but it's not cool. Then Wednesday, those temperatures drop back down to a high of only 11, and that trend continues for Thursday and Friday.
1: If you're heading out today, you could encounter some scattered showers depending on where you are.
3: And Canada's Wonderland is officially open for the season. 680's Mohamed Qureshi with the preview.
4: It's another chilly spring day, but you know what will make it feel more like summer?
5: Get back to the park and scream your head off on a roller coaster.
4: Canada's Wonderland is finally open for the season. Grace Peacock with Wonderland tells me the star attraction is the first full season of the launch coaster Alpine Fury.
5: It's a wicked ride. 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
4: 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I'm Omen Qureshi.
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1: 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It is time for Rogers Xfinity Internet, traffic and weather together on the ones with Mike Davey.
6: This report brought to you by Deluxe on the eastbound 409. Ramp to the eastbound 401 Express. Looks like they cleared that collision there, so you don't have to worry about that. Eastbound 401 at Guelph Line. Looks like there's a collision off to the right shoulder. Emergency crews on scene. It's slowing things down east to Highway 6 South, and then delays return. As you get south of Pearson, alternating express collectors to Keele, and then it's going to be slow through the Express Avenue to Bayview. Slow through Bayview and the collectors. Slow through Warden and the collectors, busy through Salem. Westbound 401 west of Brock Street to approaching Salem, you can expect a delay. Then it's a slow go. Victoria Park alternating express collectors to Avenue. Keele alternating express collectors to Dixon. On the westbound Gardner, there's a collision as you approach Spadina. It's in the right lane. Looks like things are slow as you approach Spadina to approaching Jamison. Eastbound Gardner backed up Park Lawn to the Spadina ramp. Westbound QEW 427 to Dixie's busy. Ford Drive to Trafalgar. Fort Erie bound QEW from North Shore rather to the upside of the Burlington Skyway Bridge. Two right lanes closed off for construction. That's causing a delay from Appleby. On the eastbound QEW, it's busy as you get to here, Ontario to Dixie. Northbound DVP, Don Mills to north of Lawrence is slow. Southbound 404 DVP approaching Finch to south of Lawrence. You can expect a delay. Ramp to Bayview or debris. It's going to be metal, so be careful exiting there. And then on city streets, westbound Lakeshore still closed from Bathurst to BC Road. Eastbound Lakeshore closed from Colborne Lodge to Bathurst. As for Toronto Marathon, road should reopen around 3 o'clock. 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Your next report is at 1:51. Now your forecast here is Eric Smith.
7: It's 13 degrees at Pearson right now, mostly cloudy skies, and we're expecting some rain to come through in the afternoon into the evening hours, so you may need your rain jackets, bring the umbrellas in case. Southwesterly winds should continue throughout the day as well, 15 to 30 kilometers an hour sustained, with gusts up to 50 kilometers an hour, so it may be a little bit windy and rainy at the same time. Guaranteed high of only 13 degrees, so we're also cooler than normal. Then tonight, we're going to have some light rain showers continuing and that southwesterly wind continuing. Overnight low of 8 degrees. And then Monday, we're looking at a beautiful day. High of 20 degrees, which we haven't had yet in May for this week. So enjoy that day with mainly sunny skies. And then an overnight chance of drizzle with an overnight low of 12. The guaranteed high today is 13.
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2: It is 12 degrees, feeling more like 10 with a partly cloudy sky. Good afternoon, I'm Lisa Emerald, and here are the top stories this hour. Well, Raptors fans will fill bars, restaurants, and Jurassic Park this evening as they cheer on the team in Game 7 of the opening round of the playoffs against the Cleveland Cavaliers. We'll have more on that in just a moment. But first, the Toronto Marathon is still underway in the city's downtown core, which means rolling road closures are still in place. Thousands of runners from all around the world attending the event, which got started at around 7:30 this morning. And that's not the only spot with road closures in place. The Khalsa Day Parade is taking place in Mississauga this afternoon. The parade sees thousands of people attend and is Mississauga's longest running parade. Make sure to keep it locked here to 680 News Radio every 10 minutes on the ones for the latest traffic updates. 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
3: Good afternoon, Lisa. Thank you. The Raptors are ready to roll in Cleveland against the Cavaliers in Game 7. They have not won a playoff game in Cleveland, so this would be a first for them. This one's gone back and forth. Cleveland went up 2-0 before the Raps took two to even the series at home, and then the Cleveland Cavaliers won in Cleveland, and R.J. Barrett's miracle in overtime even the series at 3. Tip-off in Cleveland at 7:30. You can watch it on Sportsnet 1. 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They've taken two of the first three, 1-0 Twins. They're in the bottom of the third. 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The NHL playoffs continue with two games on the docket. It starts with Game 7 between the Montreal Canadiens and Tampa Bay Lightning. Puck drops at 6 o'clock. That'll be followed by the Western Conference's second round getting underway. Game 1 between the Minnesota Wild and Colorado Avalanche is in Denver at 9 o'clock. You can see both on Sportsnet. The Marlies set to go in Game 3 of their playoff series with the Laval Rocket. They're tied at 1 apiece. The puck drops at Coca-Cola Coliseum at 4 o'clock. AFC Toronto going in their home opener against Halifax. They're scoreless in the 77th minute. And from the Premier League, two finals. Bournemouth over Crystal Palace 3-0. Man United took care of Liverpool 3-2. Sports at 15 and 45 past every hour or any time at Sportsnet.ca.
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5: 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We love a murder mystery here at the Shore, and this year we have one of the very best, Sleuth by Anthony Schaffer. 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
2: Well, today marks 10 years since a massive wildfire forced the evacuation of Fort McMurray, which destroyed hundreds of homes and forever changed how Canadians deal with disasters. City's Carly Robinson joins us with more.
6: The fire started just 2 days before the evacuation. The community was on alert, but no one expected the evacuation to hit so fast. Shifting winds pushed the blaze towards Fort Mac, fueled by dry spring conditions. The inferno jumping fire guards, the river, and the highway. More than 80,000 residents had to get out in 1 day, the largest evacuation in Canadian history, leaving as buildings were already burning.
2: Approximately 15% of the town had burned, and the slogan Fort Mac Strong was spreading with a vow being made to rebuild the community. That Fort McMurray strong sentiment still continues on to this day. Just last month, during a massive snowstorm when residents were stuck on Highway 63, every day residents found ways to help one another by bringing gas or offering rides, just like they did during the fire. Well, new images from NASA show a major world capital slowly sinking. Now scientists say they can track it in real time.
7: More than 20 million people in Mexico City are living on ground that is sinking, in some areas by more than half an inch every month. New data from the NISAR satellite shows the damage is already widespread, cracking roads, buildings, and water lines. Scientists say the problem dates back more than a century, but it's accelerated as groundwater is pumped from an ancient lake bed beneath the city. Researchers say some areas have dropped by dozens of feet. Dave Packer, ABC News.
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11: This report brought to you by HimPro. If you're traveling on the eastbound 401, last I heard there was a collision at Guelph Line off to the right shoulder, but I guess it's enough of a visual distraction to slow things down east to Highway 6 South. Once you're through that, busy again south of Pearson, alternating express collectors to Keel. Slow through the collectors just beyond the Allen and then express collectors just beyond Young to approaching Leslie. A crash in the collectors east of Warden in the collectors. It's going to be in the right lane, the ramp lane, partially blocked, where there is a vehicle off to the right shoulder and the back of the vehicle kind of poking out into that ramp lane. So cars kind of got to navigate around that crash in the right lane. And then there's also a bit of a visual distraction with that other vehicle in the right shoulder. So slow approaching Warden in the collectors, and it's going to be slow through Salem. Westbound 401, it's busy west of Brock Street to approaching Salem, Victoria Park, alternating express collectors to Avenue. Approaching Keel, alternating express collectors to Dixon, slow through Highway 25. On the westbound Gardner, still got a collision here approaching Spadina. It's going to be in the right lane. It's slow as you get beyond Jarvis to approaching Jamison. Westbound QEW 427 to Dixie's busy for drive to Trafalgar. Once you're Fort Erie bound on the QEW, construction from North Shore to the upside of the Burlington Skyway Bridge. So it's going to be two right lanes closed off, slow from Burl Oak through that construction zone. Eastbound QEW, slow drive as you get to here, Ontario, to Dixie. Once you're onto the eastbound Gardner, from Park Lawn to the Spadina Ramp, it's moving slowly. Northbound DVP, north of Don Mills up to York Mills is slow. Southbound 404 DVP, Finch to York Mills, moving slowly. There's also going to be some debris on the ramp to Bayview Bloor. It's going to be metal, so be careful there. And then on City Streets, Lakeshore westbound, still closed off from Bathurst to BC Road. Eastbound Lakeshore closed from

0: Bathurst to BC Road. Eastbound Lakeshore closed from Parkside to Bathurst. Road should reopen around 3 p.m. It's all shut down for the Toronto Marathon. 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Your next report is at 2:01. Now your forecast. Here is Eric Smith.
1: Thank you, Mike. Well, majority of the GTA is below seasonal right now. Mississauga's 13. We got Oshawa's 9. Vaughan's 13. Burlington's 15, so they're the odd one out here. They're a little bit warmer than, they're in the seasonal category, so they're a little bit warmer than the rest of the GTA. Now, we're going to have some light rain showers tonight and this afternoon and this evening. Now, expecting southwesterly wind to continue to blow, guaranteed high, only around 13 degrees, so we are still cool and below seasonal for us. Then we're going to have light rain continuing into tonight, low of 8 degrees overnight. Then Monday, it's looking like a gorgeous day, high of 20 degrees, so please get outside and enjoy that day, mainly sunny, because overnight, some rain starts, and then Tuesday, a cold front moves through, and it's going to be rain all day. We're going to have southwesterly winds in the morning, high of 16 degrees, so it's going to be seasonal, which is nice, but that cold front is going to bring along some cooler wind, cooling us to 5 degrees overnight. Then Wednesday, high of only 11 degrees, so that trend of cooler temperatures to begin May is continuing. The guaranteed high today is 13.
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2: We'll know the latest on Canada's job market at the end of the week. Statistics Canada will release its latest reading for the job market on Friday when it publishes its labor force survey for April. In March, the Canadian economy added 14,000 jobs while the unemployment rate held steady at 6.7%. Coming up next, we'll take a look at the weekend business report.
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14: I'm Chris McCusker. The province of Ontario says it has no plans to take over Billy Bishop Airport, even as it tabled legislation to take over the city's stake. But it's important to remember that Toronto Port Authority also has a say. RJ Steenstra is the president and CEO.
15: Our vision really centers around connecting downtown Toronto to the rest of Canada. While at the same time, and this is really important, while at the same time, we want to continue to be a good neighbor to our community, which we have done time and time again. We have shown we're responsive, we listen, we mitigate down any challenges, and we've taken actions that not everybody may agree with, but ultimately have benefited the operation of the airport.
14: And you have another message.
15: Housing continues to be something we're hearing more and more about, and very not well informed, likely because they don't know what we're trying to do. And so I just want to dispel that that we are actually, we will not be impacting housing planning and development that's already underway. And in fact,

0: When you see what we have proposed, it will actually enhance the housing on the East Harbor in Okemon, Minising, for example.
1: RJ Steenstra is the president and CEO at the Toronto Port Authority. And with your weekend business report, I'm Chris McCusker.
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7: Good afternoon. It's Sunday, May 3rd. I'm Dylan McGuire.
5: And I'm Lisa Emerald. Here's what's making news right now.
7: The Toronto Marathon continues, which means unless you're going to strap on some running shoes and join them, there are rolling road closures you need to know about downtown.
5: You've also got road closures in Mississauga for their Khalsa Day Parade. Up to 300,000 people are expected to be attending.
7: There's a series on the line tonight for the Raptors, and the odds may not be in their favor as they try to do something they've never done before.
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11: Thanks, Dylan. 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A few problems on the go right now. Eastbound 401 just got word from MTO that this collision that's going to be at Guelph Line is blocking a right lane now. So slow east to Highway 6 to Guelph Line once you're through that. Gets busy again approaching the 427 alternating express collectors to Keel. There's a crash in the collectors east of Warden. It's now blocking the ramp lane in the right lane. So slow in the collectors just beyond Victoria Park. Busy through Salem. Westbound 401 west of Brock Street to approaching Salem. You can expect a delay. Then it's going to slow back down Victoria Park, alternating express collectors to Avenue. Dufferin, alternating express collectors to Dixon, slow through Highway 25. Westbound Gardner, there's a crash approaching Spadina. It's going to be in the right lane. It's already slow west of Jarvis to approaching Jamison. So the crash there, not going to help things. If you're getting on to the westbound QEW, slow go 427 to Dixie, 4 Drive to Trafalgar. Then construction as you start heading Fort Erie bound on the QEW from North Shore to the upside of the Burlington Skyway Bridge. It's going to be two right lanes that are closed off. It's slow from Appleby through that construction zone. Eastbound QEW, Cawthra to Dixie, slow. And then you're on to the eastbound Gardner, where it's backed up approaching the Humber Bridge to the Spadina ramp. Northbound DVP approaching Eglinton up to York Mills is slow. Southbound 404 DVP south of Finch to south of Lawrence, you can expect a delay. Ramp to Bayview Bloor, last I heard there was some debris on the ramp to Bayview Bloor, so be careful exiting there. On City Street, still got a couple of closures here with the Toronto Marathon, both on Lakeshore. The one is westbound from Bathurst to BC Road. The other one eastbound from Parkside to Bathurst. Looks like they're slowly reopening. Should have it completely open around 3 o'clock. 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
12: Looking at the radar, there is a system moving through, and it looks like the north of us is going to get hit first, and it's just coming into the around the Orangeville area. There's some rain coming in, so it will be fine for most of the afternoon, but come later in the afternoon, looks like the rain is going to get here. We're going to have southwesterly winds, 20 to 30 kilometers an hour sustained, low guaranteed high of 30.

0: 13 degrees today. Then tonight, we're going to have those light rain showers continue into the overnight. Southwesterly wind as well. Low of 8 degrees. Then Monday, it's going to be beautiful. So we just got to get through today. The guaranteed high today is 13.
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2: Happening now, downtown, thousands of runners in the Toronto Marathon are making their way to the finish line near Exhibition Place. Many have already reached it, greeted by cheering sideline supporters. The races started out this morning at 7:30 and 8:30 with more than 22,000 runners from over 70 countries. Known for its fast downhill Yonge Street course, the event draws runners chasing personal bests and Boston qualifiers.
1: Jay Glassman, Toronto Marathon race director, tells 680 News about the charities involved in the race.
3: Princess Margaret is one of our core charities. They've been with us since the very beginning, since 1995. Sick Kids, MS, Diabetes, Habitat for Humanity, Canadian Mental Health. So we've got lots of really good charity partners that work with us, not only in helping to raise awareness for their particular causes and get runners to run for them, but many of them also help out with various logistics of the event.
1: There have been rolling closures along the route, opening up after the last runner's pass. Stay with 680 News for traffic reports every 10 minutes on the ones to help you navigate around the run.
2: Also happening now in Mississauga, hundreds of thousands of people are expected to take part in their Khalsa Day Parade. The sixth celebration kicked off at 10 this morning from Airport Road north of Derry, with the parade heading through Mississauga, and it will end at the Sikh Spiritual Center on Carrier Drive. It comes 1 week after the Toronto Parade, which is the largest Sikh celebration in Canada. Road closures in and around the area will be in effect until 8 tonight.
1: 680 News Time, 2:05. Well, a Hamilton man is in custody after police say he shot himself during an attempted home invasion. Hamilton police responded to reports of gunfire on Stephen Street between Wilson and King at around 9:30 last night. That's when they found a man with serious gunshot injuries, which they discovered were self-inflicted. Investigators followed a trail of blood from the scene and recovered a discarded gun believed to be the weapon used. 38-year-old Eric Haynes of Hamilton now faces multiple charges, including break-in. Enter. Anyone with information is asked to contact police or Crime Stoppers anonymously.
2: Three people have been taken to hospital after a crash in Mississauga led to a woman being hit. Peel police say it happened just after 6:30 this morning near Red Fox Road and Reindeer Drive, south of Morningstar Drive. 46-year-old woman was struck while loading items into a car and taken to a trauma center in serious condition, but is expected to live. Two other men in their 40s also suffered serious injuries and are also expected to survive. Police are asking drivers to avoid the area as the investigation continues.
1: And a man has been arrested after a stabbing in the downtown core. Toronto police were called at around 11:30 last night to the area of Dundas and Sumac Streets for reports of a man running around with a knife. Police say the suspect stabbed someone then was arrested at the scene. The victim was taken to hospital with serious non-life-threatening injuries. Investigators have not said if any charges have been laid.
2: 680 News Time, 2:06. Who plays hero tonight? The Raptors and Cavaliers going head-to-head for one last time this season. 680's Asher Roth joins us with a preview of the do-or-die matchup.
4: Scotty Barnes and RJ Barrett have led the way for the Raptors, but Sportsnet's Kai Gamage says they wouldn't be where they are if not for role players like Colin Murray-Boyles, Jacoby Walter, and Jamal Shedd.
5: There's a lot of guys on this roster that are built for playoff basketball. It's not just the depth of talent. I think it's the depth of hustle, the depth of energy, and, you know, they've got it in spades. They're all fighters.
4: Walter says they've needed that fight with Brandon Ingram hobbled by a foot injury.
6: Someone like him who scores the way he does, that's a lot that we got to replace, but we just kind of do it in different areas, you know, get out in transition more, get more stops on defense, just do what we're good at.
4: Ingram will be a game time decision for tonight's game as the Raptors look for their first ever playoff win in Cleveland. Sportsnet 1 and Sportsnet 590 The Fan will have tip off at 7:30. From the Sports Center, I'm Asher Roth.
1: And if you're getting ready to cheer on the Raptors tonight, you'll want to plan to have a hoodie or light coat under that Toronto jersey. 680 meteorologist Eric Smith with what the weather is looking like this afternoon.
0: We're in for a little bit of an unsettled first half of the week as we're expecting drizzle or rain for most of the days or nights. Now today, if you're watching Game 7 at Jurassic Park, definitely bring along a rain jacket because you may need it as some rain is expected through the evening hours. Then Tuesday, it's going to be another wet one, and then Wednesday's also a chance of drizzle.
1: Today's guaranteed high is 13 degrees, a few degrees cooler than seasonal.
2: And it's a sure sign warmer weather is on the way eventually. Canada's Wonderland is opening for the season today. 680's Momin Qureshi is getting a preview of all the new rides, shows, and food.
0: It's a literal sound of summer.
7: Being here at the park and hearing the roller coasters going again.
0: Wonderland opening its turnstiles for the season today. Grace

0: Peacock with Wonderland telling me this is the first full season for the new inversion launch coaster Alpine Fury.
1: The word that people keep using to describe this coaster is intense.
0: Well, a classic coaster, Flight Deck, formerly Top Gun, is getting a makeover.
1: So it's going to be a whole new ride. We're giving it a paint job and a fresh new theme to fit the area where it is, which is Grand World Expo. It's called the Daredeviler.
0: There's also three new shows.
1: Retrospect, which is a musical taking place at International Showplace. King's Banquet, our new Cirque performance. And Watchtower is a stunt dive show.
0: The park is open Thursday to Sunday and then every day starting May 14th. I'm Omen Qureshi.
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2: 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Traffic and weather coming up together next.
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7: 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If you're heading out onto the eastbound 401, I got a couple of problems here to report to you. If you're traveling in Milton towards Guelph Line, looks like there's something here at Guelph Line. Maybe it's in the right shoulder. It's hard to tell. Don't have cameras out this way, so kind of just relying on MTO and traffic spotters that call in. But it is slow east of Highway 6 south to Guelph Line. Once you're through that, south of Pearson, alternating express collectors to Keele is busy. Then a collision at Warden in the collectors is actually going to be just east of Warden. The ramp lane and right lane will be closed off slow from Victoria Park in the collectors. Westbound 401 expected delay west of Brock Street to approaching Salem. Then from the 404 alternating express collectors to Avenue, and then Keele alternating express collectors to Dixon, slow through Highway 25. On the westbound 403, it looks like there's going to be a problem just beyond the 401 in the collectors, getting really slow through there, kind of approaching Eglinton. Don't have word of anything, but if you're in that area, Star 680, you can call in, let me know. Westbound Gardner still got a crash as you start to approach Spadina. But as I look up at the camera, I don't see anything. So this may have actually cleared. Either way, still slow west of Jarvis to Jamison. Eastbound Gardner backed up from Park Lawn to the Spadina ramp. Westbound QEW 427 to Dixie slow. And then it's going to be busy Ford Drive to Trafalgar. Fort Erie bound QEW expected delay because of construction. It's from North Shore to the Burlington, is up from to the upside of the Burlington Skyway Bridge, rather. So it's backed up approaching Guelph Line. And then on City Street, still got the Toronto Marathon wrapping up here. So if you're traveling westbound Lakeshore, last I heard, Bathurst to BC Road is closed. And then eastbound Lakeshore, Parkside to Bathurst will be shut down. Road should reopen around 3 o'clock. Be aware of overhead power lines and keep a safe distance of at least 3 meters. Learn more at esasafe.com/stoplooklive. Your next report is at 2:21. Now your forecast, here is Eric Smith.
8: Well, the last part of the runners in the marathon should be dry. We're expecting the

0: not to come until around 4 to 5-ish. Now, if you're in Mississauga and you're watching the parade, that last hour may be a little wet, so you probably will need the umbrella and the rain jacket. And overall, it's still cool too, so keep that jacket handy. And then if you're at Jurassic Park as well, we're expecting more rain and cool temperatures. So we have that guaranteed high of 13 degrees today, which is below seasonal. Then tonight, those light rain showers, overnight. Southwesterly wind blowing 20 to 30 kilometers an hour sustained, a low of 8. Then Monday, we're looking at a tremendous day. It's going to be a high of 20 degrees, mainly sunny skies. Southwesterly winds blowing, so that's what's making the temperature so warm. It's going to bring in warm air from the south. But overnight, we have a chance of a drizzle and a warm overnight at 12 degrees. The guaranteed high today is 13.
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1: 10 degrees feels like 8 with the wind in Toronto. Good afternoon. I'm Dylan McGuire. Here are the top stories this hour. The Toronto Marathon has rolling closures in effect downtown. Thousands of runners have been making their way through the closure since 7:30 this morning. Your next closure update at 2:21. We've had Toronto's. Now it's Mississauga's turn. Hundreds of thousands of members of the Sikh community turning up for a Khalsa Day parade. That means road closures are in place. The Raptors are trying to break a streak of never winning in Cleveland tonight. And a victory, never winning a playoff game in Cleveland, I should say. And a victory is a must for a series win. More coming up in sports. And speaking of, it's now time for sports. Here's from Sportsnet 590 The Fan, Randolph Fairbairn.
6: Thanks, Dylan. The Raptors ready to roll in Cleveland against the Cavaliers in Game 7 of their opening round series. This one has gone back and forth, with Cleveland going up 2-0 before the Raps took 2 to even the series at home. They then split the next two, and it's now time for a Game 7 showdown. The tip-off in Cleveland is at 7:30. 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The Blue Jays meeting the Minnesota Twins in Minneapolis in the finale of their four-game set. They've taken 2 of the first three. It's 1-0 Twins. They're in the top of the fifth. 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The NHL playoffs continue with two games on the docket. It'll start with Game 7 between the Montreal Canadiens and Tampa Bay Lightning in Tampa. Puck drops at 6 o'clock. That's followed by the Western Conference's second round, opening up with Game 1 between the Minnesota Wild and Colorado Avalanche in Colorado. That goes at 9 o'clock. See both games on Sportsnet. Game 1 in the Eastern Conference between the Flyers and Hurricanes went to the Hurricanes 3-0. Game 2 will go tomorrow in Raleigh. And also out west, the Vegas Golden Knights and Anaheim Ducks will open their series with Game 1 in Vegas. You can see both on Sportsnet. The Marlies set to go in Game 3 of their playoff series with the Laval Rocket. Series tied at 1 apiece. Puck drops at Coca-Cola Coliseum at 4 o'clock. AFC Toronto was on the pitch in their home opener against Halifax. It ended in a scoreless draw. From the Premier League, two finals, Bournemouth over Crystal Palace 3-0. Man U took care of Liverpool 3-2. Right now, Tottenham leads Aston Villa 1-0 in the first half. 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
1: 680 News Time, 219. Prime Minister Mark Carney is in Armenia for a gathering on strategic cooperation in politics, security, and infrastructure. Canada is the first non-European country to attend the European Political Community Summit, which includes EU countries and others such as Iceland, Turkey, and Ukraine. The meeting has taken place twice a year since they began. After Russia's full-scale invasion of Ukraine in 2022, the Prime Minister's office said the trip will focus on Ukraine's defense and drumming up more trade and investment across the continent. It's a disease that affects millions of women with no cure and treatments that don't always work. Endometriosis is chronic and painful, causing tissue similar to the lining of the uterus to grow in other places of the body. However, one woman says a very popular drug that's on the rise that treats diabetes and obesity is helping her find relief. CNN's Mandy Gaither reports.
2: Harry Nasta says she had painful periods, extreme inflammation, and was always uncomfortable during her menstrual cycle, but she thought that was all normal.
3: It wasn't until I went through some pregnancy losses and infertility struggles that I finally said, I need to get this checked out.
2: At New York Gynecology Surgery and Endometriosis, Nasta says she not only had surgery to help with symptoms, but was also put on GLP-1 medications.
3: Honestly, it was within 2 weeks that I felt some relief.
2: But the drugs can reduce chronic inflammation throughout the body.
4: People started thinking outside the box, hey, could these help another inflammatory disease such as endometriosis?
2: Nasta's doctors say GLP-1 medications can also reverse progesterone resistance. That's when the uterine lining doesn't properly respond to the hormone and often leads to hormonal treatment failure in their patients. For Health Minute, I'm Mandy Gaither.
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10: This report brought to you by The Gardener. If you're heading out onto the westbound 403, there is a collision as you approach Eglinton in the collectors. It's going to be three left lanes closed off with this crash. It's slow from the 401. Eastbound 401, it'll be busy as you get east of Highway 6 South to Guelph Line. Not sure if there's still a problem there. Don't have cameras there, unfortunately. Gets busy again south of Pearson, alternating express collectors to Keele. Then another crash just east of Warden in the collectors. It's going to be the ramp lane in the right lane closed off. Slow approaching Victoria Park in the collectors. Express moving just fine. Beyond that, slow through Salem. Westbound 401, volume west of Brock Street to approaching Salem, and then from Victoria Park, alternating express collectors to Avenue, approaching Keele, alternating express collectors to Dixon, slow through Highway 25. Northbound DVP approaching Eglinton to north of Lawrence is slow. Southbound 404 DVP approaching Shepherd to south of Lawrence, you can expect a delay. If you're on the westbound Gardner from west to Jarvis to approaching Jameson, it's busy. And then a slow go westbound QEW 427 to Dixie, Ford Drive to Trafalgar, Fort Erie bound QEW construction north shore to the upside of the Burlington Skyway Bridge. So two right lanes closed off there. It gets busy just beyond Burl Oak. Eastbound QEW here, Ontario to Dixie's busy. And then on the eastbound Gardner from Park Lawn to the Spadina Ramp, you can expect a delay on city streets. Still got a closure of Lakeshore westbound and eastbound. Far as I know, westbound is from Bathurst to BC Road. Eastbound, it's from Parkside to Bathurst. Should reopen around 3 o'clock. It's all for the Toronto Marathon. Hire the Gardner to take care.

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1: 12 degrees at Pearson, and we're looking at this rain system that is continuing to move eastward. It's coming from the south right now, from the west right now. Now, this should hit us in the area of 4 to 5 in around that time. So if you're out at the parade, just be careful. There may be some rain on the way and have that umbrella handy. And then at the Raptors game tonight at Jurassic Park, also keep that umbrella handy and the rain jacket because we are expecting that rain to go into tonight. Now, we're going to have a guaranteed high of 13, so remember, it's still cool out, so keep that jacket handy. Then tonight, we're expecting that light rain to continue, like I said, that southwesterly wind as well, low of 8 degrees, and then Monday, we're going to have a beautiful day, so get outside that day if you can, because we're expecting 20 degrees and a southwesterly wind, because it's going to start to drizzle overnight with a low of 12, and then Tuesday, we get into another wet one with a cold front moving through. Now, the heaviest rain should be overnight, so the day should be fine, just some drizzle during the day, and then northwesterly wind comes with the cold front, so that's going to cool us down overnight to a low of 5. Then Wednesday, we're expecting some drizzle from the storm on Tuesday and a high of 11. The guaranteed high today is 13.
2: 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Tens of thousands of people running since 7:30 this morning, and along with them, we've got the rolling road closures you'll need to know about. Those details coming up at 2:30, 680 News Time, 2:25.
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2: 680 News Time, 2:26. Superstar Shakira drew a large crowd of fans to her free concert in Rio de Janeiro. Fans of the Colombian singer gathered on Copacabana Beach Saturday for what was expected to be the biggest show of her career. This concert goer describes her experience.
6: Oh my God, it was amazing. I could literally cry. I was really excited to see her, and it was for free. I'm not from Brazil, so I didn't expect that, you know, and I'm just truly grateful to be here. Truly grateful, yes.
2: Authorities deployed nearly 8,000 officers along with drones and facial recognition cameras. Brazilian officials described it as the biggest security operation yet for one of Copacabana's legendary mega concerts. Your business report coming up next. 680 News Time, 2:27.
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0: creepy because a lot has changed. 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Writers not only created bigger roles for women, but also boosted the simmering LGBT undertones of the film in an effort to create a unique theatrical experience, which includes a lot of flying vampires. 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
5: Good afternoon. It is Sunday, May 3rd. I'm Lisa Emerald.
3: And I'm Dylan McGuire. Here's what's making news right now.
5: Well, the Toronto Marathon is set to wrap up within the next half hour after thousands of runners have made their way down to the finish line at Exhibition Place.
3: The streets of Mississauga are busy this afternoon as thousands of people gather together to celebrate the Khalsa Day Parade.
5: It's do or die tonight for the Toronto Raptors. We'll have a full game preview coming up.
6: You know what will make it feel like summer?
7: Being here at the park and hearing the roller coasters going again.
6: Canada's Wonderland is now open for the season. I'll have a preview of what to expect at the park this year.
8: All the marbles will be on the line when the Raptors and Cleveland Cavaliers meet in Game 7 in Cleveland. The Blue Jays are closing out their series in Minneapolis with the Twins. Sports at 45.
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5: It is time for Rogers Xfinity Internet, traffic and weather together on the ones with Mike Davey.
9: This report brought to you by carsforkids.ca, eastbound 401. Spoke to a traffic spotter. I guess there is still a collision at Guelph Line off to the right shoulder. Tone OPP on scene here. Just the one vehicle that I guess is smashed up on the front end. There was no other vehicle that was on the scene when the traffic spotter called in and spoke to me. But it is going to be slow east of Highway 6 South at 2 Guelph Line. So you got to work your way through that slowdown. Once you're beyond it, gets busy south of Pearson Alternating Express Collectors to Keele, and then it slows back down because of a collision that cleared, so it's gone now. It was east of Warden and the Collectors. There's the ramp lane and right lane closed off, but they have reopened. Still backed up from Victoria Park in the Collectors. It should start to improve. Slow through Salem as well. Westbound 401 backed up west of Brock Street to approaching Salem, and then from approaching Warden, alternating express collectors to Avenue slows back down. Keele alternating express collectors to Dixon slow through Highway 25. Westbound 403 approaching Eglinton in the collectors. It's going to be three left lanes closed off with the collision. Slow from the 401 in the collectors. Westbound Gardner west of Jarvis to approaching Jameson moving slowly. Westbound QEW backed up 427. To Dixie Ford Drive to Trafalgar, and then Appleby to the upside of the Burlington Skyway Bridge. That's because of construction from North Shore to the upside of the bridge, blocking two right lanes. Eastbound QEW volume here, Ontario to Dixie. Once you're onto the eastbound Gardner, approaching the Humber Bridge to the Spadina ramp is moving slowly. Busy northbound DVP approaching Eglinton to approaching York Mills. Southbound 404 DVP. It's backed up approaching Shepherd to south of Lawrence on City Streets. Lakeshore closed westbound from Bathurst to BC Road. Eastbound from Parkside to Bathurst Road should reopen around 3 p.m. It was closed off for the Toronto Marathon. Ready to get rid of that old car? 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
10: You want to keep that umbrella and that rain jacket handy as that rain is moving through. It's coming to us from the

0: west, so it's going to come to us around 4 to 5. Now, if you're at the Mississauga Parade, definitely just have that umbrella handy. And then if you're going to the Raptors game tonight, bring that rain jacket as well. And it's going to be cool, so bring a hoodie as well. Southwesterly wind today, 15 to 30 kilometers an hour sustained. Guaranteed high of only 13, so we're still cool. And then tonight, those rain showers do continue. That southwesterly wind continuing as well with a low of 8 overnight. The guaranteed high today is 13.
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2: All happening now, 22,000 runners from over 70 countries pounding the pavement in the city today for the 49th annual marathon. Since 1995, the race has raised over $18 million for charities, cementing its place as a major event on Toronto's calendar.
1: Known for its fast downhill course, the event draws runners chasing personal bests and Boston qualifiers. Jay Glassman, Toronto Marathon race director, tells 680 News the event would not be possible without a lot of help.
3: The success of the event is largely due to the volunteers that help make it happen and supporting the runners. And the runners are amazing to our volunteers. As they cross, you'll often hear the runners give a really nice shout out. And it's so important. And events like this could not take place if it were not for the volunteer corps, but also for everyone at the city and in the various departments that work so hard to make sure that the event comes off safely and seamlessly.
1: There have been rolling closures along the route, opening up after the last runner's pass, and it's all expected to be open by around 3 o'clock. Stay with 680 News for traffic reports every 10 minutes on the ones to help you navigate around what's left of the run.
2: Also happening now in Mississauga, a major Sikh celebration is underway. 300,000 people are taking to city streets for the Khalsa Day Parade 1 week after the third largest one in Canada in Toronto. It kicked off this morning from Airport Road north of Derry. It's going to end at the Sikh Spiritual Center on Carrier Drive in Etobicoke. The parade does mean road closures will be in effect until about 8 o'clock tonight from Airport Road to the Sikh Spiritual Center, where the parade will come to an end.
1: 680 News Time, 2:36. A Hamilton man is in custody after police say he shot himself during an attempted home invasion. Officers responded to reports of gunfire last night on Stephen Street between Wilson and King. That's when they found a man suffering serious gunshot wounds. Police say they recovered a gun at the scene and identified the man as the suspect in the shooting and in the home invasion. Anyone with information is asked to contact Hamilton police.
2: Well, a crash in Mississauga involving two cars and a pedestrian has sent three people to hospital. It happened just after 6:30 this morning near Red Fox Road and Reindeer Drive, which is just south of Morningstar Drive. Peel police say a 46-year-old woman was hit while loading items into her vehicle when it was struck by the second car. She was taken to hospital with serious injuries and is expected to live. Two men in their 40s also suffered serious non-life-threatening injuries. Drivers are being asked to use other routes and avoid the area for the ongoing investigation.
1: And a man is in police custody after allegedly running around with a knife in the downtown core last night and stabbing someone. Toronto police were called around 11:30 in the evening to the area of Dundas Street East and Sumac Road. A person had been stabbed, allegedly by the suspect, and he was arrested on scene. The victim was taken to hospital with serious non-life-threatening injuries. No word on what charges the suspect is facing.
2: 680 News Time, 2:37. Well, the hometown kid had his signature moment for the Raptors in Game 6, but does he have another one in him? The Raptors will need that and more if they're going to win their first ever playoff game in Cleveland and advance to round 2. 680's Asher Roth has more.
4: It was nothing short of magical.
5: Barrett 3! Off the heel!
4: RJ Barrett having his own Kawhi moment, his game-winning shot taking what looked like an impossible bounce off the back rim and in. Sportsnet's Kai Gamage says it's been great to see the Mississauga native grow from what seemed to be a throw-in in the OG Anunoby deal to a star.
6: To see him challenge all those conventions and challenge all those assumptions in this playoff series has been marvelous to watch.
4: RJ says the team is ready for this moment.
7: We've fought through the toughest of tasks all year long. So going to Cleveland, Game 7 is going to be a tough task, but no, that's what we're built for.
4: Tonight's Do or Die Game 7 starts at 7:30 on Sportsnet 590 The Fan and on Sportsnet 1. From the Sports Center, I'm Asher Roth.
1: It's a day many kids, teens, and adults have circled on their calendars. Canada's Wonderland is now open to the public. 680's Moman Qureshi has a preview.
8: Roller coaster lovers, funnel cake devourers, and thrill seekers can all rejoice. 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

0: Peacock with Canada's Wonderland tells me they are open for the season.
1: We're excited about the season. We've got a lot going on.
0: She says this year there are three new shows, plus an old classic coaster, Flight Deck, formerly Top Gun, is getting a full makeover and new name, The Daredeviler.
1: We hope everybody can come and try it out, and maybe they'll be rediscovering this classic as a favorite.
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0: 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I'm Omen Qureshi.
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6: This report brought to you by Deluxe. Eastbound 401, last I heard, collision at Guelph Line off to the right shoulder, but enough of a distraction to cause a delay east of Highway 6 South. Once you're through that, gets busy again from south of Pearson, alternating express collectors to Keel, approaching Yonge Express to Bayview. Still seeing a delay Victoria Park to just beyond Warden in the collectors. Collision cleared there not too long ago. Also busy through Salem. Westbound 401, slow go west of Brock Street to approaching Salem, then from Kennedy, alternating express collectors to Avenue, Keel, alternating express collectors to Dixon, slow through Highway 25. Westbound 403, approaching Eglinton in the collectors, three left lanes closed off with a collision, slow from the 401 in the collectors. If you're southbound on the 410, it gets busy as you approach the 401. Westbound on the Gardner, a bit of a slowdown just beyond, pretty much just through Spadina. Once you're beyond it, should be good. Eastbound Gardner, on and off delays from the Humber Bridge to the Spadina Ramp. And if you're traveling northbound DVP, approaching Eglinton up to York Mills is slow. Southbound 404 DVP, it's moving slowly. Approaching Shepherd to south of Lawrence. Westbound QEW 427 to Dixie, slow. Ford Drive to Trafalgar. And then there's construction North Shore to the upside of the Burlington Skyway Bridge. It's blocking two right lanes, so that's causing a delay from Burl Oak. On the eastbound QEW, approaching here Ontario to Dixie's, a busy drive. And then if you're on city streets, it looks like Lakeshore may have reopened. I'm going to have to call Toronto Transportation, but the last I heard, it was still closed off from Bathurst to BC Road, and then eastbound was closed Parkside to Bathurst. But looking at cameras, it looks like vehicles now traveling through Lakeshore, but I'm going to confirm that with Toronto Transportation for the next report. 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Here is Eric Smith.
7: Thank you, Mike. We continue this cool trend to the beginning of May. all across the

0: GTA. It's 12 degrees in Brampton, 11 in Oshawa, 12 in Vaughan, 16 in Burlington, so a little bit warmer in Burlington. Now, it's going to be a guaranteed high of only 13, so we are below seasonal. Seasonal should be 16 degrees, so we would like it a little bit warmer as of right now. But it's also going to be rainy tonight, so if you're at the parade in Mississauga, just have that rain jacket handy for the later hours of the parade. Same if you're going to the Raptors game, expect some rain while you're watching. Southwesterly wind's going to continue to blow, guaranteed high of 13, like I said. Then tonight, mainly cloudy and that light rain showers do continue overnight, and that southwesterly wind as well with a low of 8. And then Monday, we're looking at a tremendous day, high of 20 degrees, mainly sunny skies. So if you're going to do anything outside, that's the day to do it because it's going to start to rain again overnight with a chance of drizzle. And then into Tuesday, we have a full wet day. The guaranteed high today is 13.
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1: It is 12 degrees, feeling like 10 with a partly cloudy sky. Good afternoon. I'm Lisa Emeral, and here are the top stories this hour. Well, can RJ Barrett and the Toronto Raptors do it again? Well, Raps Nation will sure be hoping so. The team will take on the Cleveland Cavaliers later tonight in a do-or-die Game 7. More on that in just a moment. But first, the final runners are making their way to the finish line down at Exhibition Place as the Toronto Marathon wraps up shortly. The marathon has seen rolling road closures across parts of the downtown core all morning long. And if you're traveling in Mississauga or Etobicoke, you'll also run into some road closures. The Khalsa Day Parade is happening this afternoon and it brings thousands of people in attendance. The parade is set to wrap up at around 5 p.m. Make sure to keep it locked here to 680 News Radio every 10 minutes on the ones for the latest traffic updates. 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
5: Lisa, the Raptors are ready to roll in Cleveland against the Cavaliers in Game 7 of their opening round series after RJ Barrett's big, huge, whatever you want to call it, hit in the overtime in Game 6 that gave the Raptors a 112-110 win, setting up Game 7. 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The Blue Jays are meeting the Twins in Minneapolis in the finale of their four-game set. They've taken two of the first three. It's 4-1 Twins going to the bottom of the sixth. 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The NHL playoffs continue with two games on the docket. It starts with Game 7 between the Montreal Canadiens and Tampa Bay Lightning in Tampa. Puck drops at 6 o'clock. That's followed by the Western Conference's second round opening Game 1 between the Minnesota Wild and Colorado Avalanche in Denver at 9 o'clock. See both on Sportsnet. Game 1 in the Eastern Conference's series debut of the Philadelphia Flyers and Carolina Hurricanes went to the Hurricanes 3-0. Game 2 goes in Raleigh tomorrow, along with the Vegas Golden Knights and Anaheim Ducks opening their series with Game 1 in Las Vegas. See both on Sportsnet. The Marlies set to go in Game 3 of their playoff series with the Laval Rocket. They're tied at 1 apiece. Puck drops at Coca-Cola Coliseum at 4 o'clock. AFC Toronto going in their home opener against Halifax. It ended in a scoreless draw. From the Premier League, two finals, Bournemouth over Crystal Palace 3-0. Man U take care of Liverpool 3-2. 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
10: It's an indie kind of week in the city. Monday at the Danforth Music Hall, Irish indie rockers New Dad in town for one night only. Tickets start at just over $40. Featured on last year's massive Bad Bunny album, also hailing from Puerto Rico, indie pop stars Chewy play Lee's Palace on Tuesday. This one goes beyond the music. Singer-songwriter Elio May brings a whimsical fantasy-themed show to the Opera House on Wednesday. And remember these guys? Sometimes it's wise to know which way the gun is pointing. 90s alt-rockers Lowest of the Low are back and playing the Danforth Music Hall on Friday night. See you out there. I'm Scott Burnett.
1: Well, there are no GO trains on the Barrie line this weekend. Replacement buses are running between Barrie and Rutherford, then to Highway 407, where you can connect to downtown using the subway. Metrolink says the closure is due to critical track work, which was postponed during the World Series. Train and bus schedules will also be changed tomorrow due to residual construction. Up next, traffic and weather together.
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14: This report brought to you by Vertical CPA. If you're heading out onto the eastbound 401, last I heard, collision at Guelph Line off to the right shoulder. As a vehicle smashed up on the front end there, OPP on scene. Very slow east of Highway 6 south to Guelph Line. Once you're through that, busy again. 427 alternating express collectors to Dixie. A bit of a delay through Warden in the collectors. Collision cleared there not too long ago. Still trying to recover. It's slow through Salem. Westbound 401 west of Brock Street to approaching Salem. You can expect a delay. Busy Kennedy alternating express collectors to Avenue. Keel alternating express collectors to Dixon. If you're traveling on the westbound 403 in the collectors as you approach Eglinton, there was a collision. It cleared, so all lanes have reopened. The flow of traffic improving. Still slow through that stretch, but it should be up to speed in no time. Eastbound QBW Gardner combination, it's backed up. Mississauga Road to Dixie, just beyond the Humber Bridge to the Jameson Ramp. And then minor delays you approach Spadina. Westbound Gardner slow from Spadina to approaching Jameson. Northbound DVP slow go approaching Eglinton up to York Mills. Southbound 404 DVP, it's backed up approaching Shepherd to south of Lawrence. If you're traveling westbound QEW, 427 to Dixie slow, 4 Drive to Trafalgar. And then some construction work from North Shore to the upside of the Burlington Skyway Bridge. So two right lanes shut down. It's backed up as you approach Guelph Line. On City Street, spoke to Toronto Transportation. Looks like Lakeshore has reopened in both directions after the Toronto Marathon. So no more road closures there. 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
4: Well, the biggest night in fashion is right around the corner. The Met Gala is tomorrow. This year's theme is costume art. 680's Kate Hayes has a preview.
5: Act like an angel and dress like crazy. What?

0: Beyonce, Nicole Kidman, Venus Williams, and Wintour will co-chair this year. But who will be there? ABC's Will Gantz.
1: Sabrina Carpenter, Angela Bassett, and Zoe Kravitz, who may or may not be accessorizing with an engagement ring from Harry Styles. And while she's become a Met Gala mainstay, reports are swirling that Zendaya will not be there this year.
0: It will be live streamed on YouTube and TikTok starting at 6 Monday night. I'm Kate Hayes.
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7: I'm Chris McCusker. There are a number of factors working against the housing market in Canada right now after a weak start to the year. Now, the Bank of Canada opted to leave interest rates unchanged this week for now, but it sounds like it could hike if oil prices stay high. And there is more to this story. David Alexandre Broussard is chief economist at the Chartered Professional Accountants of Canada.
8: Canada's housing market has always been propped up by our population growing, which stimulates demand. So that's something that's being taken out of the equation in 2026 and most likely 2027, or at least population could stay flat. So that's what's behind the housing market not doing as good as expected. And let's also remind ourselves that there are multiple different housing markets in Canada, and they do not necessarily behave the same way, although they've tended to normalize in 2025. Toronto and Vancouver have not seen price increases since March or April 2022 overall, but other housing markets were doing better. But as price increased, affordability ratios, which is when you compare the price to the income, have all gone up.
7: Now, Canada-U.S. trade is also a factor.
8: It's holding buyers back, but sellers still want to sell. We still got people wanting to sell. It's just that the transaction is not happening.
7: You can listen to the full episode of In This Economy on the Seeker app. And with your Weekend Business Report, I'm Chris McCusker.
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12: Good afternoon. It's Sunday, May 3rd. I'm Dylan McGuire.
2: And I'm Lisa Amaral. Here's what's making news right now.
12: Raptors fans are steeling themselves for what will be a do-or-die game tonight in Cleveland, where the Raps have never won a playoff game.
2: Happening now, the Sikh community has gathered in Mississauga for a Khalsa Day parade. Road closures are in place until 8 tonight.
12: The up and down temperature will continue through the week. We'll tell you on what days you'll need a jacket and on what days you'll need shorts ahead.
13: It's a sure sign warmer weather is on the way.
14: 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We've got a lot going on.
13: Canada's Wonderland opens for the season.

0: Today, I'm getting a preview of what's new at the park this year.
1: The Raptors are in Cleveland for a huge Game 7 showdown with the Cavaliers. The NHL playoffs continue with two games on the docket. Sports at 15.
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3: With Rogers Xfinity Internet, traffic and weather together on the ones. He's got his eyes on your drive. It's Mike Davey.
4: Thanks, Dylan. This report brought to you by City of Toronto. If you're heading out onto the eastbound 401, looks like this collision at Guelph Line, still off to the right shoulder, but enough to cause a delay east to Highway 6 South. Once you're through that, pretty smooth sailing until you get to the 427. It slows back down to Kiel, alternating express collectors, busy through Salem. Westbound 401, expect a delay west of Brock Street to approaching Salem. And then it's busy again from Victoria Park, alternating express collectors to Bayview, Kiel, alternating express collectors to Dixon, slow through Highway 25. Northbound DVP, Eglinton up to York Mills is slow. Southbound 404 DVP, expect a delay approaching Shepherd to south of Lawrence. Westbound Gardner from Spadina to approaching Jamison, minor delay. Eastbound Gardner, Jamison on and off to approaching the Jarvis Ramp. Slow through that section. If you're on to the westbound QEW, 427 to Dixie, slow go, 4 drive to Trafalgar. And then there is construction Fort Erie bound on the QEW, North Shore to the Burlington Skyway Bridge. So it's going to be 2 right lanes closed off, on and off delays from Burl Oak. Eastbound QEW, it's busy. Walker's Line to Burl Oak, and then Mississauga Road to Dixie. If you're traveling on city streets and you miss it in the last report, they have cleared the closure on Lakeshore in both directions. It was closed off for the Toronto Marathon, but roads are now open. Protect your basement from flooding. Get up to $6,650 in City of Toronto subsidies to protect your home. Toronto.ca/basement flooding. Your next report is at 311. Now your forecast, here is Eric Smith.
5: Thank you, Mike. It's 12 degrees at Pearson right now, mostly cloudy skies, so it continues to be below seasonal for this time. We should be around 16 degrees right now, but we're not. We're 3 degrees below that. We wish we want to be, but that does come Monday. But first today, we got to get through some rain coming around 4 to 5 o'clock tonight. Southwesterly wind's going to continue to blow, 15 to 30 kilometers an hour sustained, guaranteed high of 13. Then tonight, that light rain does continue, and that southwesterly wind also continues, so it's going to be a relatively warm overnight at 8 degrees. The guaranteed high today is 13.
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3: Jurassic Park is being prepared for what excited fans are hoping will be a monumental night for the Raptors. It's Game 7 of the series. In other words, do or die.
2: The Raps kept their postseason alive after RJ Barrett nailed a three-pointer in the final seconds of overtime at Scotiabank Arena on Friday. Let's go to the 680 Sports Center where Randolph Fairbairn tees up the game for us.
6: So the Raptors have not won a playoff game in Cleveland against the Cavaliers. Could there be a better time than for their first win than in a Game 7? Probably not. Maybe a Game 4 if it was part of a sweep. Either way, the Raptors are set to go in Game 7 in a huge showdown with the Cavaliers. They will need a complete team effort to get the win, something they've had for most of the series. They will likely need a big effort from Scottie Barnes, who's averaging 24 points, just under 6 rebounds and 9 assists. RJ Barrett's overtime winner in Game 6, which almost hit the ceiling at Scotiabank Arena, has the Raptors ready to go in the decisive Game 7 in Cleveland in search of their first win in the playoffs there. All the cards are on the line when the Raptors in Cleveland tip off at 7:30, and you can see it on Sportsnet 1. From the Sports Center, I'm Randolph Fairbairn.
3: Well, happening now in Mississauga, the Khalsa Day Parade is underway. The Sikh celebration is happening 1 week after the largest Canadian celebration of the Sikh religion. Toronto police expect up to 300,000 people to attend. That does mean there will be some road closures from Airport Road to Sikh Spiritual Center on Carrier Drive. Those will be in effect until 8 tonight. The parade started in Malton and will wrap up in Etobicoke.
2: 680 News Time, it's 3:05. Well, a Hamilton man is in custody after police say he shot himself during an attempted home invasion. Police were called to Stephen Street in Hamilton last night for reports of a shooting. A man was located at the scene and taken to the hospital. Investigators followed a trail of blood, found the gun, and determined it was the one the suspect shot himself with. 38-year-old Eric Haynes faces multiple charges, including break and enter and firearm offenses. Anyone with information is asked to contact police.
3: A woman has been taken to hospital with serious injuries after a collision resulted in her getting hit by a car. Peel police say the crash happened around 6:30 this morning in Mississauga in the area of Red Fox Road and Reindeer Drive. The 46-year-old woman was loading items into her car when it was struck by another vehicle. Then she was hit. Paramedics tell 680 News Radio they also took two men in their 40s to hospital with serious injuries. They're also expected to survive. Police are asking drivers to avoid the area for the ongoing investigation.
2: And a man has been arrested after allegedly running around with a knife in the downtown core and stabbing someone. Toronto police say they got reports of the man running around at around 11:30 last night in the Dundas and Sumac Street area. Police say the victim was approached by the suspect and stabbed, resulting in them suffering serious injuries. They were taken to hospital and are expected to live. It's still unclear what charges the suspect will face at this time.
3: 680 News Time at 3:07. If you're trying to get in and out of the city from the north and want to leave the car at home, it's going to be a bit harder today. No service on the Barrie line, but GO buses are running in place between Barrie and Rutherford. There'll be rather where they will then take you to the Highway 407 bus terminal to connect to the TTC. Metrolink says the closure is for critical track work, which was postponed during the World Series. And this isn't just a weekend problem. Changes to the train and bus schedule will likely bleed into tomorrow due to residual construction.
2: 680 News Time, 3:07. Well, we've had a temperature roller coaster this weekend, and that's going to be the trend this week, which could be a damper on your spring plans. 680 meteorologist Eric Smith with how to plan your outfit for each day.
7: The trend that's a cool beginning to May is continuing today and for most of the week. Guaranteed high today is only 13 degrees, and the seasonal for this time is around 16. So we are 3 degrees below normal right now, but we do get a break from it Monday, Tuesday. We're expecting 20 degrees on Monday with sunny skies, so definitely get out and enjoy that day. But then Tuesday, we're going to be seasonal, high of 16, but it's going to be rainy, so you won't really be able to enjoy it, but it's not cool. Then Wednesday, those temperatures drop back down to a high of only 11, and that trend continues for Thursday and Friday.
2: If you're heading out today, you could encounter some scattered showers depending on where you're at.
3: Thousands of runners made their way through the city and ultimately crossed the finish line at the 49th annual Toronto Marathon today. Races started at Mel Lastman Square this morning with several runs, a marathon, half marathon, as well as a 5 and 10K. All runs wrapped up near Exhibition Place. It was a big one with over 22,000 participants from over 70 countries, with runners trying to beat personal bests, running for family members, or attempting to qualify for the Boston Marathon. To accommodate the runners, there were rolling closures along the route, but most have since reopened.
2: Canada's Wonderland officially opens for the season today. 680's Moma Qureshi has a preview of what to expect at the theme park this year.
0: It's another chilly spring day, but you know what will make it feel more like summer?
8: Get back to the park and scream your head off on a roller coaster.
0: Canada's Wonderland is finally open for the season. Grace Peacock with Wonderland tells me the star attraction is the first full season of the launch coaster Alpine Fury.
8: It's a wicked ride. You're not going to find anything like it anywhere.
0: There are also new shows, but you can still get a strawberry and vanilla ice cream funnel cake. But if you want a different twist to a classic,
8: we have some new ones this year, a strawberry matcha, and then we have a Choco Crispy Bites funnel cake and a Biscoff cookie funnel cake.
0: Wonderland also has a new chaperone policy.
8: As of 4 p.m. every day, kids who are 15 or younger need to be with a chaperone who is 21 years or older.
0: Happy thrill seeking. I'm Omen Qureshi.
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12: Howard, I just developed a disability. Can I now be fired?
13: You can still be fired if you're disabled, as long as you're not fired because of the disability. 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
12: 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Should I call an employment lawyer?
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13: If you signed an actual release agreement, there are some defenses, but you're probably out of luck.

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4: This report brought to you by Don Valley North Toyota. Eastbound 401 at Guelph Line in the right shoulder. A collision slow from east to Highway 6 South. Then it gets busy again south of Pearson, alternating express collectors to Keele. Slow through Salem. Westbound 401, it's backed up west of Brock Street to approaching Salem. Then from Victoria Park, alternating express collectors to Avenue. Dufferin alternating express collectors to Dixon. Northbound DVP approaching Eglinton up to York Mills, moving slowly. Southbound 404 DVP south of Finch to south of Lawrence. You can expect a delay. Westbound on the Gardner approaching Spadina to approaching Jamison. More volume gets busy again if you're heading on to the westbound QEW 427 to Dixie, 4 Drive to Trafalgar. And then construction Fort Erie bound on the QEW North Shore to the upside of the Burlington Skyway Bridge. So it's going to be two right lanes closed off with this road work. Slow on and off approaching Appleby Line. Eastbound QEW expected delay Mississauga Road to Dixie. The Gardner eastbound beyond Parkside to beyond Jamison. There is a delay. 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Your next report is at 3:21. Now your forecast, here is Eric Smith.
5: Keep that umbrella handy because this rain system is coming through. It's still to the west of us right now, but it will get to us right around the 4 o'clock to 5 o'clock mark. So if you're at the parade right now in Mississauga, just be wary. There may be some rain on the way. So have that umbrella and rain jacket handy. And then tonight, it's going to continue as well. So if you're at Jurassic Park, also keep that rain jacket handy. And it's cool as well, so keep a hoodie if you can as well. 13 is your guaranteed high today. Then tonight, light rain showers do continue. Southwesterly wind also continuing, 20 to 30 kilometers an hour sustained. Low of 8 degrees, so relatively warm night. Then Monday, we're looking at a gorgeous day. It's going to be 20 degrees, mainly sunny skies. And we're not going to get any rain until the overnight hours, so enjoy that day as you can, because Tuesday, we're going to have a full-on wet day with a cold front moving through. The guaranteed high today is 13.
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3: 12 degrees feels like 10. A partly cloudy sky in Toronto. Good afternoon. I'm Dylan McGuire. Here are the top stories this hour. The Raptors have everything on the line today with Game 7 in Cleveland, a place they've never won a playoff game. More coming up straight ahead in sports. Thousands of more people turning out in Mississauga today for the Khalsa Day Parade. 300,000 really expected to be in attendance. It's happening now. Road closures are in place for that until 8 tonight. You'd never know it, but it's May. The weather, however, doesn't seem to be on the same page. It's going to continue to go up and down through the week. Stick with 680 News Radio for weather updates to know whether or not you'll need shorts or a sweater through the work week. And coming up after sports, today marks a decade since the disastrous fire that wreaked havoc on Fort McMurray, Alberta. 680 News Time 3:15. That means it's now time for sports. 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
10: Dylan, the Raptors are ready to roll in Cleveland against the Cavaliers in Game 7 of their opening round series. 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They split the next two, and now it's time for a Game 7 showdown. 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The Blue Jays are meeting the Minnesota Twins in Minneapolis in the finale of their four-game set. They've taken two of the first three. 4-1 Twins are ahead in the top of the eighth. 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The NHL playoffs continue with two games on the docket. It starts with Game 7 between the Montreal Canadiens and the Tampa Bay Lightning in Tampa. Puck will drop at 6 o'clock. That'll be followed by the Western Conference's second round, opening up Game 1 between the Minnesota Wild and Colorado Avalanche goes in Denver at 9. You can see both on Sportsnet. The Marlies are set to go in Game 3 of their playoff series with the Laval Rocket. They're tied at 1 apiece. Puck drops at Coca-Cola Coliseum at 4 o'clock. AFC Toronto going in their home opener against Halifax. It ended in a scoreless draw. And from the Premier League, two finals, Bournemouth over Crystal Palace 3-0. Man U took care of Liverpool 3-2. Right now, Tottenham fighting for to stay and get out of relegation. Excuse moi. They lead Aston Villa 2-0 in the second half. Sports at 15 and 45 past every hour or anytime at sportsnet.ca.
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3: 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Today marks 10 years since a massive wildfire forced the evacuation of Fort McMurray, which destroyed hundreds of homes and forever changed how Canadians deal with disasters. City's Carly Robinson joins us with more.
11: The fire started just 2 days before the evacuation. The community was on alert, but no one expected the evacuation to hit so fast. Shifting winds pushed the blaze towards Fort Mac, fueled by dry spring conditions. The inferno jumping fire guards, the river, and the highway. More than 80,000 residents had to get out in 1 day, the largest evacuation in Canadian history, leaving as buildings were already burning.
3: Approximately 15% of the town had burned, and the slogan hashtag Fort Mac Strong was spreading, with a vow being made to rebuild the community. That Fort McMurray strong sentiment still continues to this day. Just last month, during a massive snowstorm when residents were stuck on Highway 63, everyday residents found ways to help one another by bringing gas or offering rides, just like they did during the fire. We'll know the latest on Canada's job market at the end of the week. Statistics Canada will release its latest reading for the job market on Friday when it publishes its labor force survey for April. In March, the Canadian economy added 14,000 jobs, while the unemployment rate held steady at 6.7%. 680 News Time, 319. If you felt compelled to pick up a steamy, smutty book over the last few months, you wouldn't have been the first, and you probably won't be the last. There's no doubt romance novels are having their moment, and besides the books themselves, readers and consumers alike are going beyond the pages and diving into the respective worlds. On the Big Story podcast this week, host Marie Castain speaks to Deborah Arts, a freelance business writer, about how Canadians are opting to invest in community and how the recent boom in romance novels could teach other traditional media how to meet consumers where they're at.
12: It's really a much bigger and more welcoming tent than I think a lot of people tend to assume. This came out in talking to a lot of the booksellers that I spoke to for this piece, and they tell me stories of all sorts of different people coming through their doors looking for this, including a lot of men. And that is surprising to a lot of people, but it's not if you talk to some men who enjoy it, who are starting to kind of say, yeah, I like this. I think it's kind of fun. The heated rivalry phenomenon has been an interesting stress test of all of that, because I think it got a lot of people saying, like, this is great. This is a great story, and we can all kind of get behind this.
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5: This report brought to you by carsforkids.ca, heading out onto the eastbound 401. Looks like this collision and approaching our Aquaf line, rather, in the right shoulder may have cleared. Looks like the delay starting to ease off a little bit. Still busy from east of Highway 6 south to Guelph line, but it does look like it's improving, so it might be out of there now. As you continue eastbound, it gets slow again from south of Pearson, alternating express collectors to Keele, slow through Salem, westbound 401, busy west of Brock Street to approaching Salem, then from Victoria Park, alternating express collectors to Avenue, and then Keele, alternating express collectors to Dixon, northbound DVP approaching Eglinton to north of Lawrence is slow, southbound 404 DVP, Finch to south of Lawrence, you can expect a delay, and then again approaching the Gardner, westbound Gardner, backed up approaching Spadina to approaching Jamison. Once you're onto the westbound QEW, volume 427 to Dixie, 4 Drive to Trafalgar, and then Appleby to the upside of the Burlington Skyway Bridge. That's because of construction at North Shore to the upside of the bridge. It's going to be blocking two right lanes. Eastbound QEW from Mississauga Road to Dixie, slow. And then once you're onto the eastbound Gardner, expect a delay from east of the Humber Bridge to Jamison. Ready to get rid of that old or unused car? Call 1-877-CARS-FOR-KIDS to reach a friendly live agent. You'll get a maximum tax credit and your car can be picked up as soon as tomorrow. Your next report is at 3:31. Now your forecast, here is Eric Smith.
6: 12 degrees at Pearson right now, mostly cloudy, and this rain system continues to move eastward, and that's going to start raining around the 4 o'clock, and then heavier stuff may come a little bit later after that. So if you're at the parade, get your umbrella, and if you're heading to the parade, get your umbrella ready and your rain jacket. And then even tonight, when you're going to the Raptors game at Jurassic Park, make sure you bring that rain jacket because you're going to need it, because it will be raining through most of the night. It's going to be cool as well. Guaranteed high is only 13 degrees, so we are below seasonal at this time. Then tonight, southwesterly wind continues to blow, low of 8 degrees overnight. Then Monday, we're going to have a tremendous day, high of 20 degrees, mainly sunny skies. So if you have any outdoor chores you need to do, do it that day, because we're going to have a chance of drizzle overnight and 12 overnight. So it's going to be warm overnight. But then Tuesday, we're going to start okay. It's going to drizzle for the morning part of Tuesday, but that cold front's going to move through and bring some heavier rain later into the night with that northwesterly wind cooling us down to 5 degrees overnight. Then Wednesday, we're expecting cloudy skies with a chance of drizzle and a high of only 11 degrees, so still below seasonal for this time. The guaranteed high today is 13.
7: 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We'll preview that at 3:30. 680 News Time, 324.
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7: New images from NASA show a major world capital slowly sinking. Now scientists say they can track it in real time. Dave Packer from ABC News reports.
11: More than 20 million people in Mexico City are living on ground that is sinking, in some areas by more than half an inch every month. New data from the NISAR satellite shows the damage is already widespread.

0: widespread, cracking roads, buildings, and water lines. Scientists say the problem dates back more than a century, but it's accelerated as groundwater is pumped from an ancient lake bed beneath the city. Researchers say some areas have dropped by dozens of feet. Dave Packer, ABC News.
1: And with spring struggling to bring warm temperatures to Toronto, boat season is off to a slow start. David Zura with City News reports.
2: Last year, we were running pretty regularly by the middle of April, and we really just started May 1st for sort of regular operations.
3: When it's kind of a lackluster start like this year, does that tend to set the tone for the entire business season for you, or is a recovery easy?
2: I find it, I used to let it set the tone a little bit, and now I find it's okay.
3: He explains while late starts like this are starting to feel more like the norm, the season is also lasting longer, even into November, which can usually make up for it. Plus, there's something on the calendar that could rescue the season from its slow beginnings.
2: World Cup, with all the FIFA activities going on, we're really excited for that.
3: A sentiment being echoed by the crew at City Cruises, just down the dock.
4: With FIFA coming up later this year, there's going to be a lot of installations coming here at the Harbourfront Center, which will also drive our sales a lot, and a lot of tourists will be in the city. So we're expecting it will get busier.
3: City News, David Zura on the Harbourfront.
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12: Good afternoon. It is Sunday, May 3rd. I'm Lisa Emerald.
1: And I'm Dylan McGuire. Here's what's making news this hour.
12: Raptors fans are preparing themselves to cheer on the team in tonight's Game 7 against the Cleveland Cavaliers. The full preview coming up.
1: If you plan to head out later tonight, you'll likely need a coat and an umbrella, with scattered showers a possibility through the evening.
12: In Mississauga, thousands of people have taken to the streets to celebrate the

0: a day parade. That means road closures are in place.
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3: The Raptors and Cavs are set to go in Game 7 in Cleveland. The Blue Jays are going for a third straight win against the Twins. 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
0: It's now time for Rogers Xfinity Internet, traffic and weather together on the ones with Mike Davey.
5: 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If you're heading out on to the eastbound 401, you can expect a delay here from east to Highway 6 South to east to Guelph Line. It looks like that crash that was at Guelph Line in the right shoulder cleared. So things are picking up a little bit here. Hopefully the delay completely disappears, but you do got to deal with that delay right now. And then once you're through it, it gets busy again south of Pearson, alternating express collectors to Keel, slow through Salem. Westbound 401 west of Broad Street to approaching Salem, you can expect a delay. And then approaching Victoria Park, alternating express collectors to approaching Avenue. Dufferin, alternating express collectors to Dixon. And then from west of James Snow to west of Highway 25, northbound DVP, north of Don Mills to north of Lawrence, moving slowly. Volume southbound 404 DVP, Finch to south of Lawrence. If you're on to the westbound Gardner, expected a slowdown here approaching Spadina to approaching Jameson. Westbound QEW busy, 427 to Dixie, 4 Drive to Trafalgar, and then construction from North Shore to the upside of the Burlington Skyway Bridge is blocking 2 right lanes, so that's causing a delay approaching Walker's Line. On the eastbound QEW, east of Air Mills to Dixie, moving slowly. And then on and off delays eastbound Gardner from the Humber Bridge to approaching Spadina. Be aware of overhead power lines and keep a safe distance of at least 3 meters. Learn more at esasafe.com/stop-look-live. Your next report at 3:41. Now your forecast, Eric Smith.
6: Thank you, Mike. Well, looking at the radar, it looks like to the southwest of the GTA, there looks like some drizzles happening right now, and the heavier stuff should come a little bit later. Expecting around 5 p.m. the heavier stuff should come. So that's right near the end of the Mississauga parade. So just be careful at the end. You're going to need that umbrella and that rain jacket, and then it's going to continue into the night. So if you're at Jurassic Park, also keep that rain jacket handy. And it's going to be cool. It's going to be a low of 8 overnight, southwesterly wind. Then Monday, we're looking at mainly sunny skies, high of 20 degrees. It's going to be a beautiful day with the southwesterly wind still blowing 15 to 30 kilometers an hour. So it's a little bit breezy with an overnight chance of drizzle and a low of 12. The low tonight is 8.

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1: Old jerseys are being put on, basketball shoes being tied up, and enthusiasm is mounting for Game 7 between the Raptors and Cleveland Cavaliers. Jurassic Park will host the tailgate party. Last-minute preparations are being made as we speak for fans to take in the do-or-die game together.
0: Let's head to the 680 Sports Center where we find Randall Fairbairn teeing up this most important game.
2: It has been a roller coaster ride for the Raptors and Cavaliers in their opening round series in the Eastern Conference. The Cavs came in as the fourth seed to face the fifth-seeded Raptors and proceeded to win games 1 and 2 in Cleveland to take a 2-0 lead. The Raptors responded with a game 3 win back home and faced a huge game 4, staring at a 3-1 deficit in the face if they couldn't come up with a W in game 4. Raptors used late runs in the second and fourth quarters to overcome woeful shooting en route to a 93-89 win. Back to Cleveland for Game 5, and the Cavs held home court, while the Raptors returned the favor in Game 6 with R.J. Barrett's miracle work in overtime. Now all the marbles are on the line in Game 7. That goes in Cleveland at 7:30, and you can see it on Sportsnet 1. From the Sports Center, I'm Randall Fairbairn.
1: And if you're getting ready to go and cheer on the Raptors tonight, plan to have a hoodie or a light coat under that Toronto jersey. 680 meteorologist Eric Smith with what the weather is looking like for the rest of the day.
3: We're in for a little bit of an unsettled first half of the week as we're expecting drizzle or rain for most of the days or nights. Now today, if you're watching Game 7 at Jurassic Park, definitely bring along a rain jacket because you may need it as some rain is expected through the evening hours. Then Tuesday, it's going to be another wet one, and then Wednesday's also a chance of drizzle.
1: Today's guaranteed high is 13 degrees, just a few degrees cooler than seasonal.
0: 680 News Time, 3:35. Happening now in Mississauga, hundreds of thousands of people are taking part in the Mississauga Khalsa Day Parade. The sixth celebration kicked off at 10 this morning from Airport Road north of Derry with the parade heading through Mississauga and ending at the Sixth Spiritual Center on Carrier Drive in Etobicoke. It comes 1 week after the Toronto Parade, which is the largest sixth celebration in Canada. Road closures in and around the area will be in effect until 8 tonight.
1: 680 News Time, 3:36. Well, a 67-year-old man is facing a murder charge following last week's fatal shooting at a North York park. Officers were called to Wenderley Park on Thursday for reports of shots being fired. There, they located a 47-year-old man suffering from multiple gunshot wounds. And despite life-saving measures, he was pronounced dead at the scene. The suspect was arrested nearby on Sunday and has been charged with second-degree murder. It's still unclear if the suspect and victim were known to each other.
0: A Hamilton man is in custody after police say he shot himself during an attempted home invasion. Hamilton police responded to reports of gunfire on Stephen Street between Wilson and King around 9:30 last night. That's when they found a man with serious gunshot injuries, which they discovered were self-inflicted. Investigators followed a trail of blood from the scene and recovered a discarded gun believed to be the weapon used. 38-year-old Eric Haynes of Hamilton now faces multiple charges, including break and enter. Anyone with information is asked to contact police or Crime Stoppers anonymously.
1: You're listening to 680 News Radio. Well, thousands of runners in the Toronto Marathon made their way to the finish line near Exhibition Place today, greeted by cheering sideline supporters. The races started out this morning with more than 22,000 runners from over 70 countries running full marathons, half, 5, and 10Ks. Known for its fast downhill Yonge Street course, the event draws runners chasing personal bests and Boston qualifiers. It also raises money for several local charities, including Princess Margaret Cancer Foundation and Sick Kids. There were rolling closures along the route, but they've all since reopened.
0: It's a sure sign warmer weather is on the way eventually. Canada's Wonderland opens for the season today, and 680's Moman Qureshi is getting a preview of all the new rides, shows, and food.
4: It's a literal sound of summer.
5: Being here at the park and hearing the roller coasters going again.
4: Wonderland opening its turnstiles for the season today. Grace Peacock with Wonderland telling me this is the first full season for the new inversion launch coaster, Alpine Fury.
5: The word that people keep using to describe this coaster is intense.
4: While a classic coaster, Flight Deck, formerly Top Gun, is getting a makeover.
5: So it's going to be a whole new ride. We're giving it a paint job and a fresh new theme to fit the area where it is, which is Grand World Expo. It's called the Daredeviler.
4: There's also three new shows.
5: Retrospect, which is a musical taking place at International Show Place. King's Banquet's our new Cirque performance. And Watchtower is a stunt dive show.
4: The park is open Thursday to Sunday and then every day starting May 14th. I'm Omen Qureshi.
1: And if you were planning on using Go

0: Transit, there is a major service change today. There are no trains running on the Barrie line, with replacement buses running between Barrie and Rutherford, then to Highway 407. You can use the TTC to connect to downtown from there. The closure is due to critical track work that had to be postponed during the World Series. Tomorrow, train and bus schedules will also be changed. Coming up next in about 30 seconds, the gas price update.
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0: 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Enpro predicts that the price will not change at midnight, holding at $1.85.9 a litre at most GTA stations. Coming up next, your traffic and weather together.
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0: 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It's time for Rogers Xfinity Internet traffic and weather together on the ones with Mike Davey.
5: This report brought to you by Capital One, heading out onto the eastbound 401. If you're traveling through Guelph Line, still got a bit of a delay here, but it is improving once you're beyond it. Slows down south of Pearson to Keel, alternating express collectors. Slow through Salem. Westbound 401 volume, Brock Street to approaching Salem. Approaching the 404, alternating express collectors to Bayview. Dufferin, alternating express collectors to Dixon. Slow through James Snow to west of Highway 25. Northbound DVP, Don Mills up to York Mills is busy. Southbound 404 DVP, south of Finch to south of Lawrence, you can expect a delay. On the westbound Gardner, from approaching Spadina to approaching Jamison, a slow go. On the westbound QEW, 427 to Dixie, more volume. And then busy again, 4 drive to Trafalgar. Construction, 40 rebound on the QEW, going to slow your drive down. It's from North Shore to the upside of the Burlington Skyway Bridge. So two right lanes closed off, slow from Walker's Line. Eastbound QEW on and off delays from Aaron Mills to Dixie. Once you're on to the eastbound Gardner, not too bad a delay through Jamison, and that's pretty much it. Capital One has helped over 4 million Canadians get a credit card over the last 30 years. See which card is right for you. 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Your next report is at 3:51. Now your forecast, Eric Smith.
6: Well, at Pearson right now, 15 degrees, light rain shower, and that means there's probably some light rain going on in Mississauga during the end of the parade. Now, the heavier stuff shouldn't come till later, so right now it is doable, but it will get a little bit heavier around the end time of the parade, around 5 p.m., so just be careful with that. Keep that umbrella handy and keep that rain jacket handy. Now, it's going to go into tonight as well, so if you're at Jurassic Park, keep that in mind. You'll need the rain jacket as well. Low of 8 degrees overnight, then Monday, it's going to be a gorgeous day. High of 20 degrees, so if you need to be outside, that's the day to do it. Mainly sunny skies and that southwesterly wind continuing to blow, but then overnight, chance of drizzle. And then Tuesday, we're going to start okay, high of 16 degrees, but that cold front's going to come through, bring some northwesterly wind and some rainfall, giving us a cool overnight at 5 degrees. The guaranteed high today, the low for tonight is 8.
0: 680 News Time 343. Well, Prime Minister Mark Carney is now in Armenia for a gathering on strategic cooperation in politics, security, and infrastructure. Canada is the first non-European country to attend the European Political Community Summit, which includes EU countries and others such as Iceland, Turkey, and Ukraine. The meeting has taken place twice a year since they began after Russia's full-scale invasion of Ukraine in 2022. The Prime Minister's office said the trip will focus

0: on Ukraine's defense and drumming up more trade and investment across the continent. 680 News Time, 3:44.
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0: It is 13 degrees, feeling like 12 with a partly cloudy sky. Good afternoon, I'm Lisa Emerald, and here are the top stories this hour. Well, Raptors fans will fill bars, restaurants, and of course, Jurassic Park this evening as they cheer on the team in Game 7 of the opening round of the playoffs against the Cleveland Cavaliers. We'll have some more on that in just a moment. But first, if you plan to head out tonight to cheer on the team, you'll want to remember to wear a coat and even carry an umbrella. Cooler temperatures are expected tonight, along with some scattered showers. And happening now in Mississauga, the Khalsa Day Parade has brought thousands of people together in celebration. The parade has a few roads closed off to traffic. It is expected to wrap up at around 5 p.m. Make sure to keep it locked here to 680 News Radio every 10 minutes on the ones for the latest traffic updates. It is time for sports from Sportsnet 590 The Fan with Randolph Fairbairn.
6: Thank you, Lisa. The Raptors ready to roll in Cleveland against the Cavaliers in Game 7 of their opening round series. This one's gone back and forth, with Cleveland taking the first two. Raptors followed that up by taking two at home. Then they split the next two, and now it's time for a Game 7 showdown. 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The Blue Jays met the Twins in Minneapolis in the finale of their four-game set. They had taken two of the first three. They made it interesting in the ninth, down 4-1. They scored two to get it to 4-3. That was the final. You can see the Jays and Rays tomorrow starting a series on Sportsnet. The NHL playoffs continue with two games on the docket. It'll start with Game 7 between the Montreal Canadiens and Tampa Bay Lightning in Tampa. Puck drops at 6 o'clock. That will be followed by the Western Conference second round opening up with Game 1 between the Minnesota Wild and Colorado Avalanche in Denver. That goes at 9. See both on Sportsnet. The Marlies set to go in Game 3 of their playoff series with the Laval Rocket. They're tied at 1 apiece. The puck drops at Coca-Cola Coliseum at 4 o'clock. AFC Toronto went in their home opener against Halifax and ended in a scoreless draw. From the Premier League, two finals, Bournemouth over Crystal Palace 3-0. Manchester United took care of Liverpool 3-2. Sports at 15 and 45 past every hour or anytime at sportsnet.ca.
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0: Bacon, hot dogs, and other processed meats can raise the risk of certain types of cancer. 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
10: Nearly half of North Americans are unaware that processed meat is linked to colorectal cancer.
11: We're hearing more and more about colorectal cancers hitting younger, middle-aged people today. And one of the things they're pointing to, you know, maybe processed meat.
10: Rose Reisman says the problem meats include

0: include bacon, hot dogs, sausages, deli meats, salami, pastrami, and beef jerky.
1: It's really about the processing. The nitrates form cancer-linked compounds. It's the smoking and the curing of these meats that create DNA-damaging chemicals.
0: She says you should add in more fruits and vegetables and avoid the processed meats.
1: Swap the deli meat for real chicken, tuna, beans, and instead of bacon and eggs, try eggs and yogurt, or even on a pizza. Just ask them to say, put half the amount of pepperoni on and more veggies.
0: I'm Eva Fragiscados.
2: Well, a man has been arrested after a stabbing in the downtown core. Toronto police were called at around 11:30 last night to the area of Dundas and Sumac Streets for reports of a male running around with a knife. Police say the suspect stabbed someone, then was arrested at the scene. The victim was taken to hospital with serious non-life-threatening injuries. Investigators have not said if any charges will be laid. Coming up next in 60 seconds, traffic and weather together.
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5: This report brought to you by The Gardener on the eastbound 401. Still a little bit slow through Guelph Line. Starting to break up a little bit, though. There's a collision there not too long ago, but it's out of there. As you continue eastbound, it slows down from the 427 to Keele. Alternating express collectors slow through Salem. Westbound 401, it's busy. Brock Street to approaching Salem. Victoria Park express collectors to Bayview. From the Allen alternating express collectors to Dixon. James Snow to Highway 25 will also be busy. Southbound 404 DVP jammed south of Finch to south of Lawrence. Then on the westbound Gardner as you approach Spadina to approaching Jamison, it's moving slowly. On the westbound QEW, 427 to Dixie, slow. 4 Drive to Trafalgar. And then construction on the Fort Erie bound QEW, North Shore to the upside of the Burlington Skyway Bridge. So two right lanes will be closed off. It's backed up from Walker's Line. Eastbound QEW, Walker's Line to Burl Oak. There's volume. It returns as you get east of Erin Mills to Dixie. Once you're onto the eastbound Gardner, actually not moving too bad. Minor delay through Jamison. Not too bad of a drive going eastbound on the Gardner into the city. Northbound DVP, first a delay from the Gardner to Bayview Bloor, then Don Mills up to York Mills. 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Your next report is at 401. Now you're forecast, Eric Smith.
6: Thank you, Mike. The light rain has moved now into the southwest part of the GTA. Oakville's looking like they're in some rain. Milton as well. Mississauga looks like it's right on the edge of it as well, so there may be some drizzle there. Now, it's going to get a little bit worse as the time goes on. Around 5 p.m. is when the heavier precipitation is going to come. So just be prepared for that. Have that umbrella handy. Now, it's going to continue into the night as well, so at Jurassic Park, not just in Mississauga, keep your umbrella handy and that rain jacket handy, and it's going to be cool. So keep that hoodie on as well. Low of 8 degrees, then Monday, expecting a very nice day, high of 20 degrees. So if you need to do outdoor chores, that would certainly be the day to do it, because it's going to be mainly sunny, southwesterly wind as well. But then overnight, chance of drizzle. Going into Tuesday, we're looking at a very wet day as a cold front moves through. 10 to 15 millimeters of rain right now is expected. Now, we're going to have some northwesterly wind as well into the afternoon. High of 16, though, so it's going to start warm, but it's going to cool down overnight to a low of 5. Then Wednesday, we're going to have a chance of drizzle with clouds and a high of only 11, so that cool trend of beginning of May continues. Then Thursday, mainly cloudy and a high of only 10 again. The low tonight is 8.
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7: Hi, everybody. Steve Paikin here. 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

0: anything like it in my 40-plus years of journalism. 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

0: Trump hints of what's coming in a new batch of UFO files. Julie Walker from the Associated Press reports.
1: President Trump relishing in portraying himself as a secret spiller, directing his agencies in February to prepare to release the UFO files. Then last week at the White House at a NASA event.
2: They want to find out about the UFOs and anything having to do with UFO or related material. And we're going to be releasing a lot of things from that we haven't. I think some of it's going to be very interesting to people.
1: Trump has said the first releases will begin very, very soon, but experts caution against raising expectations. Physicist Sean Kirkpatrick, a former career intelligence officer who once led the government's Unexplained Anomalous Phenomena office, says he's seen the records and believes there are no bombshells.

0: NHL Revelations. I'm Julie Walker.
1: Well, superstar Shakira drew a large crowd of fans to her free concert in Rio de Janeiro. Fans of the Colombian singer gathered on Copacabana Beach Saturday for what's expected to be the biggest show of her career. This concert goer describes her experience.
2: Oh my God, it was amazing. I could literally cry. I was really excited to see her, and it was for free. I'm not from Brazil, so I didn't expect that, you know, and I'm just truly grateful to be here. Truly grateful, yes.
1: Authorities deployed nearly 8,000 officers along with drones and facial recognition cameras. Brazilian officials described it as the biggest security operation yet for one of Copacabana's legendary mega concerts. Coming up next, the Weekend Business Report.
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5: I'm Richard Detman. Canada could be hit with back-to-back interest rate increases as energy prices continue to cause broader inflation. There's a high level of uncertainty faced by the central bank as it tries to keep a lid on inflation without damaging the economy. Bank of Canada Governor Tiff Macklem spoke after the bank left its key interest rate unchanged at 2.25%.
6: First, Canada is being buffeted by global events and geopolitical uncertainties. But our economy is growing, and we expect it to continue to grow. Second, after more than a year with inflation close to the 2% target, higher global energy prices are pushing inflation up. The surge in gasoline prices combined with still elevated food price inflation is squeezing more Canadians. And third, monetary policy is focused on ensuring that the jump in energy prices does not turn into persistent inflation, while helping the economy adjust to global headwinds. We are committed to keeping inflation low and stable over time.
5: Meanwhile, the wild card of U.S. trade aggression against Canada continues.
6: The Bank of Canada is committed to keeping inflation close to the 2% target over time. The monetary policy needed to achieve this will depend importantly on what happens with the Canada-U.S.-Mexico trade agreement, how the conflict in the Middle East evolves, and the impacts of U.S. tariffs and energy prices on our economy.
5: Bank of Canada Governor Tiff Macklem. At the Business Center, I'm Richard Detman.
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11: Good afternoon. It's Sunday, May 3rd. I'm Dylan McGuire.
1: And I am Lisa Emerald. Here's what's making news right now.
11: Raptors fans are getting ready for an edge-of-your-seat game with a series on the line in Cleveland this evening.

0: happening now. Hundreds of thousands of people are out for Mississauga's Khalsa Day Parade. Road closure still in place.
1: It's a mild spring day, but tomorrow brings the heat, and Tuesday it's rain. The weather roller coaster continues in Toronto.

0: There won't be a Let's Go Raptors chant going in Game 7 in Cleveland. NHL playoffs give us a Game 7 and a series opener in the West. 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
3: This report brought to you by carsforkids.ca. Heading out onto the eastbound 401, slow approaching Guelph line to approaching Highway 25. And then once you're through that, it doesn't get slow again until you get out to Dixie, alternating express collectors to Keele. Slow through Salem, westbound 401 west of Brock Street to approaching Salem. You can expect a delay. Delays return 404 alternating express collectors to Avenue from Dufferin, alternating express collectors to Dixon, James Snow to west of Highway 25. North bound DVP north of the Gardner to Bayview Bloor is slow. And then it's busy Don Mills up to York Mills. Southbound 404 DVP south of Finch to south of Lawrence. You can expect a delay on the westbound Gardner from approaching Spadina to approaching Jameson. It's moving slowly. Then busy westbound QEW 427 to Dixie and then 4 Drive to Dorval. And then construction work on the Fort Erie bound QEW North Shore to the upside of the Burlington Skyway Bridge. So two right lanes will be shut down. It's backing up from Walker's Line. Eastbound QEW, first a delay, approaching Walker's Line to Appleby. Slow through 3rd Line, approaching Ford Drive, and then approaching Mississauga Road to Dixie. Eastbound Gardner's busy through Jameson. Ready to get rid of that old car? 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Your next report is at 411. Now your forecast here is Eric Smith.
4: Thank you, Mike. These light rain showers continue to move eastward through the GTA right now. So if you're in Mississauga and watching the parade, it's going to be a little bit rainy right now, but it's going to get a little bit worse as well come 5 o'clock. So have that umbrella handy. Same as Toronto, the rain is going to pick up later on in the night while the Jurassic Park is active. So just be prepared for that. We're going to have a low of 8 degrees tonight, southwesterly wind. Then Monday, we're looking at mainly sunny skies, a high of 20 degrees, which is going to be beautiful. It's above seasonal, which we haven't experienced for the beginning of May yet, and an overnight low of 12. The low tonight is 8.
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2: This just into 680 News Radio Sportsnet. Elliot Friedman has confirmed the Toronto Maple Leafs will name John Chajka, the new general manager, while Matt Sundin returns to the team in the role of senior executive advisor. The team is expected to make a formal announcement tomorrow. Stay with 680 News Radio for more on this developing story.
1: Well, the countdown is on. We are mere hours away from tip-off at the final do-or-die Game 7 between the Raptors and the Cavaliers. Jurassic Park goers are excitedly making their way downtown to take in the heart-stopping action together, hoping for a massive celebration in the end. Let's head to the 680 Sports Center where we find Randolph Fairbairn, who is anxiously waiting and hoping a little himself.
5: Game 7s are definitely what most fans love, and for some players, they are an opportunity to show up big, to start, maintain, or enhance a legacy. Ask Robert Horry about that. So who will it be in Game 7? Scotty Barnes, who has had a huge series? RJ Barrett with another big shot like the one he hit in overtime in Game 6? Or will it be the steady hand of Colin Murray-Boyles, who just seems to fly under the radar and contributes all over the stat sheet? For the Cavs, will it be Donovan Mitchell? James Harden, yes, we know his up-and-down playoff history, or even Evan Mobley, who, much like Murray-Boyles, consistently fills the stat sheet. Game 7 will have the answers when the Raptors in Cleveland tip off at 7:30 in Cleveland, and you can see it on Sportsnet 1 and listen on 590 The Fan. From the Sports Center, I'm Randolph Fairbairn.
2: 680 News Time, 4:05. Happening now in Mississauga, a major Sixth celebration is underway. 300,000 people are taking to city streets for the Khalsa Day Parade, 1 week after the third largest one in Canada in Toronto. It kicked off this morning from Airport Road north of Derry, ending at the Sikh Spiritual Center on Carrier Drive in Etobicoke. The parade does mean road closures will be in effect until 8 o'clock tonight from Airport Road to the Sikh Spiritual Center where the parade ends.
1: 680 News Time, 4:05. Well, Toronto police have made an arrest in connection to a fatal shooting at a North

0: to York Park last week, where the mayor and chief of police were on a nearby prayer walk. Officers were called to Wenderley Park on Thursday for reports of shots being fired. That's when they located a 47-year-old man suffering from multiple gunshot wounds. And despite life-saving measures, he was pronounced dead at the scene. The suspect, a 67-year-old man, was arrested nearby and charged with second-degree murder today. It's still unclear if the suspect and victim were known to each other.
1: A Hamilton man is in custody after police say he shot himself during an attempted home invasion. Officers responded to reports of gunfire last night on Stephen Street between Wilson and King. That's when they found a man suffering serious gunshot wounds. Police say they recovered a gun at the scene and identified the man as the suspect in the shooting and in the home invasion. Anyone with information is asked to contact Hamilton police.
0: And in the Middle East, another reported attack on a ship in the Strait of Hormuz. AP correspondent Donna Warder reports.
2: The British military says a cargo ship near the Strait of Hormuz has reported being attacked by multiple small craft Sunday. That's at least 24 attacks in and around the strait since the Iran war began. The United Kingdom Maritime Trade Operations Center says all crew on the unidentified carrier are safe. There's no immediate claim of responsibility for the attack, and it's the first one since April 22nd, when a cargo ship reported being fired upon. Last month, President Donald Trump ordered the U.S. military to shoot and kill small Iranian boats that deploy mines in the strait. I'm Donna Water.
1: 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Spring still struggling to, well, spring in Toronto, a temperature roller coaster with chilly winds in store for us. 680 meteorologist Eric Smith with a look ahead to the work week.
3: We're going to have a very nice Monday with those temperatures around 20 degrees and clear skies. But then Tuesday, we're going to be nice for the morning, but a cold front's going to move through in the afternoon. And that's going to bring along 10 to 20 millimeters of rain and then northwesterly wind. Now, we're going to have the heaviest rain at nighttime. So during the day, you should be okay with just the rain jacket, but definitely have the umbrella for the nighttime. And then it's going to get cool with that northwesterly wind overnight with a low of 5.
1: Stay with us for weather updates every 10 minutes on the ones after traffic.
0: Well, it is a day many kids, teens, and adults have circled on their calendar. Canada's Wonderland is officially open to the public. 680's Mohan Qureshi with the preview.
4: Roller coaster lovers, funnel cake devourers, and thrill seekers can all rejoice. 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
5: 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We've got a lot going on.
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4: 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I'm Mohan Qureshi.
1: And there are no GO trains on the Barrie Line this weekend. Replacement buses are running between Barrie and Rutherford, then to Highway 407, where you can connect to downtown using the subway. Metrolink says the closure is due to critical track work, which was postponed during the World Series. Train and bus schedules will also be changed tomorrow due to residual construction. Still to come on 680 News Radio, we'll check the price at the pumps.
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4: 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Traffic and weather together on the ones. He's got his eyes on your drive. It's Mike Davey.
5: Thanks, Dylan. This report brought to you by 407 ETR. Eastbound 401 at Dixie. Alternating express collectors to Keele moving slowly. Then it's going to be a bit busy through Salem. Westbound 401 volume Brock Street to approaching Salem. Approaching Leslie. Alternating express collectors to Avenue. Dufferin alternating express collectors to Dixon. James Snow to west of Highway 25. Northbound DVP approaching Bayview. Bloor minor delay. Then it really slows down. Don Mills to York Mills. Southbound 404 DVP. South of Finch to south of Lawrence, moving slowly. Once you get beyond that, it should be a good drive. If you're getting onto the westbound Gardner, though, still seeing some volume approaching Spadina to approaching Jamison. The rest of the drive through the westbound Gardner will be good, but if you get onto the westbound QEW, it's slow from the 427 to Dixie.

0: expected delay. Northbound on the DVP, Don Mills to York Mills will be busy. 407 ETR is proud to support TMU's School of Medicine, helping drive better access to care in Brampton. Learn more at 407ETR.com. Your next report at 421. Now your forecast. Here is Eric Smith.
1: Thank you, Mike. A little bit of a heavier rain in the southwest part of the GTA. I say heavier, but it's more moderate, but it's still a little bit heavier than what we're experiencing in the central part of the GTA. But that heavier rain does come from the west into the east over us relatively soon in the next hour or so. So be prepared for that. You're going to need that umbrella and you're going to need that rain jacket. Southwesterly wind tonight, low of 8 degrees. Then Monday, it's going to be beautiful. This rain will go away, high of 20 degrees, southwesterly wind continuing, but then comes back overnight with a chance of drizzle and a low of 12. But then Tuesday, it's a tale of two halves. We've got a warm morning, high of 16 degrees as a southwesterly wind blows, but then that cold front moves through, bringing along some rain and a cool overnight at a low of 5. The low tonight is 8.
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2: Right now in Toronto, 13 degrees, feels like 10 with the wind. We do have some light rain falling in spots across the GTA. Good afternoon, I'm Dylan McGuire. Here are the top stories this hour. Breaking news, Sportsnet's reporting that Toronto Maple Leafs will name John Chayka their new general manager, while legend Matt Sundin is set to return as a senior executive advisor. The Raptors are trying to break a streak of never winning a playoff game in Cleveland this evening with a series on the line. More ahead in sports. And happening now in Mississauga, a Calcedon Day parade is underway, drawing hundreds of thousands of people. Road closures are in place. Coming up after sports, Ukraine has struck oil tankers, part of Russia's shadow fleet, in recent attacks. 680 News Time, 4:15. That means it's now time for sports. 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
6: Thank you, Dylan. The Raptors ready to roll in Cleveland against the Cavaliers in Game 7 of their opening round series. It's gone back and forth, splitting the first 4-2 at home for Cleveland, then 2 for the Raptors. Then they split the next 2 each on home court. 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From Leafland, the front office for the Maple Leafs, now has a couple of names ready to join the group. Sportsnet's Elliot Friedman reporting that Matt Sundin will have the title of senior advisor, executive advisor for hockey operations. John Chayka will be the general manager. More to follow throughout the afternoon. The Blue Jays met the Minnesota Twins in Minneapolis in the finale of their 4-game set. They'd taken 2 of 3. They fell behind 4-1. It stayed that way until the 9th. The Jays got 2 on the board, but that was it. They fall 4-3. Twins earn the split in the series. Jays will start a series tomorrow in Florida against the Rays. The NHL playoffs continue with 2 games on the docket. It starts with Game 7 between the Montreal Canadiens and Tampa Bay Lightning. Puck drops at 6. It's followed by the Western Conference's second round, opening with Game 1 between the Minnesota Wild and Colorado Avalanche in Denver at 9. You can see both games on Sportsnet. 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
3: 6:80 news time, 4:18. Ukraine has hit key Russian oil loading port, a key Russian oil loading port, and three Shadow Fleet tankers. Julie Walker from the Associated Press reports.
4: At least two people were killed and three others wounded as Russian drones struck Ukraine's southern Odessa region overnight into Sunday, according to Ukraine's emergency service. Meanwhile, Ukraine launching a wave of strikes against Russia's oil export infrastructure, hitting a key loading port on the Baltic Sea and three tankers that Ukraine alleges were illegally used to transport Russian crude. The nighttime drone strike sparked a blaze at Russia's largest oil exporting port on the Baltic Sea, according to Russian regional governor Alexander Drozdenko. Elsewhere, Ukrainian President Volodymyr Zelensky said his forces had hit two tankers in the Black Sea that had been used to transport Russian oil in violation of Western sanctions. I'm Julie Walker.
3: 6:80 news time, 4:19. Real estate sector watchers say plenty of Canadian retirees have put downsizing plans on hold as they contend with challenges like falling home prices and lack of choice in the market. Michelle Zadek-Yen from the Canadian Press tells us more.
5: A RE/MAX Canada survey says among those 65 years and older, just 16% intend to downsize in the next 10 years, while 57% plan to remain in their current home. Toronto broker Tim Sirianos says many retirees are finding it difficult to find a reason to move because they can't find suitable housing that is smaller. Experts say given current economic conditions, some are also putting off relocation plans to financially support family members longer than they had anticipated. Michelle Zadikian, The Canadian Press.
3: Coming up, traffic and weather together on the ones, and
6: it's the biggest moment for fashion. The Met Gala is tomorrow night. Celebrities showing off on the red carpet for a good cause.
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10: This report brought to you by HIMPRO. If you're traveling on the eastbound 403, looks like there's going to be a problem near the link, rather. It's going to be in the right lane. Looks like it's just east of it. It's going to be slow from Highway 6, so keep that in mind. Once you're through it, rest of the drive will be fine. If you're on to the eastbound QEW, Guelph Line to Appleby Line is slow, and then it's going to be busy from 3rd Line to approaching 4 Drive, Mississauga Road to Dixie, and then on the eastbound Gardner's backed up approaching the Humber Bridge on and off to beyond Jamison. Westbound Gardner's slow approaching Spadina to approaching Jamison, and then as you start to approach the 427. If you're traveling westbound, QEW slow from the 427 on and off to Mississauga Road, 4 Drive to Trafalgar. Construction on the Fort Erie bound at QEW. It's going to be North Shore to the upside of the Burlington Skyway Bridge. So two right lanes closed slow on and off from Appleby Line. Eastbound 401, it's busy as you get to the 410. Alternating express collectors to Keele, slow through Salem.

0: westbound 401 busy from Brock Street to approaching Salem. 404 alternating express and collectors all the way to Dixon. And it looks like there's going to be another issue here on the westbound 401. It looks like a stalled vehicle as you approach Guelph Line. So that's causing a delay from West James Snow. If you've suffered a critical accident, get the HIMPRO advantage to overcome every obstacle. 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Your next report is at 431. Now your forecast. Here is Eric Smith.
1: Southwest of the GTA looks like it's going to get the heavier rain sooner rather than later. So expect that if you're at the parade in Mississauga, because you'll need that umbrella and that rain jacket. The east end of the GTA should get it a little bit later, around that 5:30 mark. So be prepared for that if you're in Toronto for the Jurassic Park as well, watching the Raptors. Now, we have a low of 8 degrees tonight, and then Monday we're expecting a beautiful day, high of 20 degrees, southwesterly wind 15 to 30 kilometers an hour sustained. So a little bit breezy as well, but sunny. So it's going to be a gorgeous day.

0: Tuesday, we're expecting rain showers through the afternoon part and some drizzle in the morning. We're going to have a high of 16 during the morning, and that cold front moves through, so that's why we get heavier rain in the afternoon. Overnight low of 5, then Wednesday, cloudy with a chance of drizzle and a high of only 11 degrees. So that trend of cooler temperatures in May is continuing. And then again on Thursday, mainly cloudy and a high of only 10. The low tonight is 8.
1: Coming up at 4:30, the latest on the Raptors, who have a critical game tonight in Cleveland. A series is on the line, but they have never won a playoff game in Cleveland. We'll have a preview of the game ahead and more on the breaking news from the Leafs, who have named who are expected to name a head coach tomorrow, and the return, not a head coach, a general manager, as well as the return of legend Matt Sundin. We'll tell you all those details coming up at 4:30, 680 News Time, 4:24.
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1: 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The biggest night in fashion is right around the corner. The Met Gala is tomorrow. This year's theme is costume art. 680's Kate Hayes has a preview.
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1: 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I'm Kate Hayes.
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8: I'm Chris McCusker. Research shows burnout rates in Canada sit at around 62%. That's up from 47% just 2 years ago. And some suggest you stay positive as a way to combat that. But that could actually make it worse. Allison Graham is a capacity design consultant and keynote speaker.
9: Every issue has a storyline around it, and that is going to fuel how we feel about it. And so if you are looking at it from an extreme perspective on either side, so often doom and gloom is this is the worst ever, and on the other side is magic, fairies, rainbows, and unicorns, we want to avoid both extremes because extremes distort reality.
8: You also suggest people should resist the fix.
9: As a leader or as someone who's working with another person who's really struggling, maybe they're burned out or going through something personally, our instinct is to want to help them. And sometimes people aren't looking for help. They need to feel heard. They need to feel just validated in what they're going through. And the strongest leaders are the ones who can step back and look and say, does this person right now need to be heard, hugged, or helped? I mean, obviously the hugging is a metaphorical hug if we're talking about business in the workplace, but it's really figuring out what does this person need right now.
8: You can find more tips at allisongraham.com. And with your weekend business report, I'm Chris McCusker.
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13: Good afternoon. It is Sunday, May 3rd. I'm Lisa Emerald.
2: And I'm Dylan McGuire. Here's what's making news right now.
13: Well, we've got some big news out of Leafland. We'll have all of the latest details coming up.
2: It's a big night for the Toronto Raptors as they take on the Cleveland Cavaliers in Game 7 of the playoffs. Tip-off is just over 3 hours away.
13: Thousands of people have taken over the streets of Mississauga this afternoon as they celebrate the Khalsa Day Parade. Some roads remain closed off to drivers.
14: It's a sure sign warmer weather is on the way.
15: We're excited about the season. We've got a lot going on.
14: Canada's Wonderland opens for the season today. I'm getting a preview of what's new at the park this year.
16: Raptors and Cavs are set to go in Game 7 in Cleveland, and some big news for the Maple Leafs front office. Sports at 45.

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2: This report brought to you by HimPro. If you're heading out onto the eastbound 401, it is going to be busy from Dixie Alternating Express Collectors, or rather from south of Pearson Alternating Express Collectors to Keel, and then busy again through Salem. Westbound 401, Brock Street to approaching Salem, you can expect a delay, and then it's busy Kennedy Alternating Express Collectors to Avenue from the Allen Alternating Express Collectors to Dixie. And then a stalled vehicle west of Highway 25, probably closer to Guelph Line, actually. It's going to be in the right lane, so slow approaching Highway 25 to that stalled vehicle. Eastbound 403, just beyond the link, a right lane closed off with the collision. It is going to be backed up as you approach the link once you're through that. It doesn't get busy again until you're, well, it doesn't get busy unless you're heading on to the eastbound QEW. Then it's slow Guelph Line to Walker's Line, and then again through Third Line and approaching Trafalgar to approaching Ford Drive. Once you're into Mississauga, east of Aaron Mills to Dixie is slow on the eastbound Gardner. It's backed up from Park Lawn on and off to just beyond Jamison. Westbound Gardner, expected delay west of Jarvis to approaching Jamison, and then it slows back down just beyond Park Lawn. Westbound QEW slow west of the 427 on and off to approaching Mississauga Road, Ford Drive to Trafalgar, and then construction work that is going to be Fort Erie bound on the QEW North Shore to the upside of the Burlington Skyway Bridge. So two right lanes shut down there, slow from Burl Oak. Northbound DVP busy approaching Bayview Bloor, Don Mills up to York Mills. Southbound 404 DVP volume south of Finch to south of Lawrence. 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Your next report is at 441. Now you're forecast here is Eric Smith.
3: Thank you, Mike. 14 degrees at Pearson right now, light rain showers. It will get heavier within the next hour or so. So just be prepared if you're at the end of the parade in Mississauga. It will get heavier, so have that umbrella handy. And then again, at Toronto Raptors game, if you're in Jurassic Park, keep that umbrella handy because the rain does continue into those hours as well. Low of 8 degrees overnight, and then Monday, we can say goodbye to the rain for a day. High of 20 degrees, mainly sunny skies, and that southwesterly wind blowing. But that chance of drizzle overnight does come back with a low of 12. The low tonight is 8.
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0: 680's Randolph Fairbairn joins us live with all the details. Randolph.
4: Thank you, Dylan. Thank you, Lisa. Yes, Matt Sundin will have the title of Senior Executive Advisor for Hockey Operations. He'll be joined by John Chayka, who will be the general manager. Sportsnet Elliot Friedman reporting this news and saying that the Sundin position is a full-time commitment. He and his family will be moving to Toronto. Friedman also saying that Chayka will be the head of hockey operations, and that will make him the main direct report to President and CEO Keith Pelley. From the Sports Center, I'm Randolph Fairbairn.
1: Thank you, Randolph. Well, Jurassic Park is being prepared for what excited fans are hoping will be a monumental night for the Raptors. It's Game 7 of the series. In other words, it's do or die. The Raps kept their postseason alive after RJ Barrett nailed a three-pointer in the final seconds of overtime at Scotiabank Arena on Friday. We now go to the 680 Sports Center, where Asher Roth tees up the game.
5: Scotty Barnes and RJ Barrett have led the way for the Raptors, but Sportsnet's Kai Gamage says they wouldn't be where they are if not for role players like Colin Murray-Boyles, Jacoby Walter, and Jamal Shedd.
6: There's a lot of guys on this roster that are built for playoff basketball. It's not just the depth of talent. I think it's the depth of hustle, the depth of energy, and, you know, they've got it in spades. They're all fighters.
5: Walter says they've needed that fight with Brandon Ingram hobbled by a foot injury.
7: Someone like him who scores the way he does, that's a lot that we got to replace, but we just kind of do it in different areas, you know, get out and transition more, get more stops on defense, just do what we're good at.
5: Ingram will be a game time decision for tonight's game as the Raptors look for their first ever playoff win in Cleveland. Sportsnet 1 and Sportsnet 590 The Fan will have tip off at 7:30. From the Sports Center, I'm Asher Roth.
0: 680 News Time, 436. Happening now in Mississauga, it's the Calcé Day Parade underway. The Sikh celebration is happening 1 week after the largest Canadian celebration of the Sikh religion, the Toronto Calcé Day Parade. Toronto police expect up to 300,000 people to attend.

0: does mean there will be some road closures from Airport Road to the Six Spiritual Center on Carrier Drive. Those will be in effect until 8 tonight. Parade started in Malton and will wrap up in Etobicoke.
1: Well, a 67-year-old man is facing second-degree murder charges after a fatal shooting last week, taking place a short distance from where the chief of police and mayor were on a prayer walk. Officers were called to Wenderley Park on Thursday for reports of shots being fired. That's when they located a 47-year-old man suffering from multiple gunshot wounds. Attempts were made to save the man, but he was ultimately pronounced dead at the scene. The suspect was arrested nearby, but Toronto police didn't officially charge him until today. It's still unclear if the suspect and victim were known to each other.
0: A Hamilton man is in custody after police say he shot himself during an attempted home invasion. Police were called to the Stephen Street in Hamilton last night for reports of a shooting. A man was located at the scene and taken to hospital. Investigators followed a trail of blood, found the gun, and determined it was the one the suspect shot himself with. 38-year-old Eric Haynes faces multiple charges, including break and enter and firearm offenses. Anyone with information is asked to contact police.
1: 680 News Time, 437. Well, we've had a temperature roller coaster this weekend, and that's going to be the trend this week, which could be a damper on your spring plans. 680 meteorologist Eric Smith with how to plan your outfit for each day.
2: The trend that's a cool beginning to May is continuing today and for most of the week. Guaranteed high today is only 13 degrees, and the seasonal for this time is around 16. So we are 3 degrees below normal right now, but we do get a break from it Monday, Tuesday. We're expecting 20 degrees on Monday with sunny skies, so definitely get out and enjoy that day. But then Tuesday, we're going to be seasonal, high of 16, but it's going to be rainy, so you won't really be able to enjoy it, but it's not cool. Then Wednesday, those temperatures drop back down to a high of only 11, and that trend continues for Thursday and Friday.
1: If you're heading out today, you could encounter some scattered showers depending on where you are.
0: 680 News Time, 438. Canada's Wonderland officially opens for the season today. 680's Momin Qureshi has a preview of what to expect at the theme park this year.
3: It's another chilly spring day, but you know what will make it feel more like summer?
4: Get back to the park and scream your head off on a roller coaster.
3: Canada's Wonderland is finally open for the season. Grace Peacock with Wonderland tells me the star attraction is the first full season of the launch coaster Alpine Fury.
4: It's a wicked ride. You're not going to find anything like it anywhere.
3: There are also new shows, but you can still get a strawberry and vanilla ice cream funnel cake. But if you want a different twist to a classic,
4: we have some new ones this year, a strawberry matcha, and then we have a Choco Crispy Bites funnel cake and a Biscoff cookie funnel cake.
3: Wonderland also has a new chaperone policy.
4: As of 4 p.m. every day, kids who are 15 or younger need to be with a chaperone who is 21 years or older.
3: Happy thrill seeking. I'm Omen Qureshi.
1: And if you're trying to get in and out of the city from the north and want to leave the car at home, it's going to be a bit harder today. There is no service on the Barrie line, but GO buses are running in place between Barrie and Rutherford, where they will then take you to Highway 407 bus terminal to connect to the TTC. Metrolink says the closure is for critical track work, which was postponed during the World Series. And this isn't just a weekend problem. Changes to the train and bus schedules will likely bleed into tomorrow due to residual construction. Coming up next, the gas price update.
5: Hello, I'm Tim Carroll, Artistic Director at the Shore Festival in Niagara-on-the-Lake. This year, we're staging The Wind in the Willows, Kenneth Graham's timeless classic of the riverbank. Ratty, Moley, Badger, all those wonderful characters, and of course, the irrepressible Toad. You've got to come and see it. 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
1: 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Enpro predicts that the price will not change at midnight, instead holding at $1.859 a litre at most GTA stations. Coming up next, your traffic and weather together.
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2: This report brought to you by Mr. Lube East. If you're traveling on the westbound 401, slow Brock Street to approaching Salem, and then a collision just beyond Kennedy in the Express. Looks like emergency vehicles taking out the right lane. In the Collectors, looks like the left shoulder will be blocked as well. So things getting slow, Brimley Express and Collectors. Slows back down 404, alternating Express Collectors to Dixon. West of Highway 25, they cleared the stalled vehicle there. Still busy approaching Highway 25. It is starting to improve, though. If you're traveling on the eastbound QEW, on and off delays, Guelph Line to approaching Ford Drive, approaching Mississauga Road to Dixie, the eastbound Gardner backed up, Park Lawn to the Spadina Ramp. Westbound Gardner, expected delay west of Jarvis to Parkside. Westbound QEW, west of the 427 to west of Dixie, moving slowly. Then spotty delays, Ford Drive to Brant. If you're Fort Erie bound on the QEW, two right lanes closed from North Shore to the upside of the Burlington Skyway Bridge. So expect a delay from Fairview. And if you're traveling on the eastbound 403, collision cleared just beyond the link. It was in the right lane. So it's not there anymore, but it looks like it's still going to be affecting the ramp from the link to the eastbound 403. So the right lane will be closed there. Still slow from Highway 6, northbound DVP backed up. Don Mills up to York Mills, southbound 404 DVP. Expected delay south of Finch to south of Lawrence. 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Your next report at 451. Now your forecast, here is Eric Smith.
3: Thank you, Mike. Light rain in the east end of the GTA and a little bit heavier to the southwest of the GTA, but we're all going to get to that heavier precipitation in the next half an hour to an hour. So just be on the lookout for that. You'll need the rain jacket. And if you're driving, just be careful because the rain will be coming down a little bit harder. So just be careful when you're driving. Mainly cloudy tonight. Light rain showers continue through the overnight hours. Southwesterly wind, low of 8 degrees. Then Monday, mainly sunny skies, high of 20 degrees. So it's going to be a gorgeous day. So if you need to be outside, that is for sure the day to do it. Then Tuesday, we're expecting rain showers through the afternoon. And then a cold front, with that cold front moving through. It's going to cool us down to a low of 5 overnight, but a high of 16 during the day. The low tonight is 8.
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3: It is 12 degrees, feeling like 9 with some light rain showers. Good afternoon, I'm Lisa Emerald, and here are the top stories this hour. Well, lots going on in the sports world. We've got some big news out of Leafland, and can the Raptors win tonight in Game 7 against the Cleveland Cavaliers? That and more in your sports report in just seconds. But first, the streets remain filled in Mississauga as thousands of people gather together to celebrate the Khalsa Day Parade. It is expected to wrap up at around 5 p.m., so about 15 minutes. At this time, though, road closures are still in place in some areas. Stick with 680 News Radio for every 10 minutes on the ones for the latest traffic updates. And if you're heading out of the house tonight, you'll need to wear some layers or bring a coat as temperatures will remain just below seasonal. Some scattered showers are also on the way to the GTA. Looks like we're seeing some of them now. So remember to carry that umbrella as you head out. It is time now for sports from Sportsnet 590 The Fan. Here is Randolph Fairbairn.
4: Thanks, Lisa. The

0: Raptors ready to roll in Cleveland against the Cavaliers in Game 7 of their opening round series after R.J. Barrett hit the huge OT shot in Game 6 to give the Raptors the 112-110 win and even the series at 3, setting up a Game 7 showdown. Tip-off in Cleveland is at 7:30. Watch it on Sportsnet 1. 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From Leafslandia, Maple Leaf Sports and Entertainment announcing that the Maple Leafs have named John Chayka general manager and Leafs legend Matt Sundin senior executive advisor hockey operations. Sportsnet's Elliot Friedman reporting in addition that the Sundin position is full-time and him and his family will be moving to Toronto. The Blue Jays met the Minnesota Twins in Minneapolis in the finale of their four-game set. They've taken two of the first three. They fell behind 4-1, made it interesting in the ninth by scoring two, but that's the way it ended. 4-3 Twins, they earned the split. Jays start a series tomorrow in Florida against the Rays. The NHL playoffs continue with two games on the docket. It will start with Game 7 between the Montreal Canadiens and Tampa Bay Lightning in Tampa. Puck drops at 6 o'clock. That's followed by the Western Conference's second round, opening with Game 1 between the Minnesota Wild and Colorado Avalanche in Denver at 9 o'clock. You can see both on Sportsnet. 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
5: Well, today marks 10 years since a massive wildfire forced the evacuation of Fort McMurray, which destroyed hundreds of homes and forever changed how Canadians deal with disasters. City's Carly Robinson joins us with more.
6: The fire started just 2 days before the evacuation. The community was on alert, but no one expected the evacuation to hit so fast. Shifting winds pushed the blaze towards Fort Mac, fueled by dry spring conditions. The inferno jumping fire guards, the river, and the highway. More than 80,000 residents had to get out in 1 day, the largest evacuation in Canadian history, leaving as buildings were already burning.
5: Approximately 15% of the town had burned, and the slogan, hashtag Fort Mac Strong, was spreading with a vow being made to rebuild the community. That Fort McMurray strong sentiment still continues on to this day. Just last month, during a massive snowstorm when residents were stuck on Highway 63, every day residents found ways to help one another by bringing gas or offering rides, just like they did during the fire. Well, new images from NASA show a major world capital slowly sinking. Now scientists say they can track it in near real time. Dave Packer from ABC News reports.
7: More than 20 million people in Mexico City are living on ground that is sinking, in some areas by more than half an inch every month. New data from the NISAR satellite shows the damage is already widespread, cracking roads, buildings, and water lines. Scientists say the problem dates back more than a century, but it's accelerated as groundwater is pumped from an ancient lake bed beneath the city. Researchers say some areas have dropped by dozens of feet. Dave Packer, ABC News.
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9: This report brought to you by The Gardener. Northbound on the 410, there was a stalled vehicle at Clark blocking two right lanes just clear, but still slow from Steeles. Traveling on the westbound 401, it's busy. Brock Street to approaching Salem, then a collision just beyond a Kennedy in the Express. The right lane closed off. Looks like crews in the collectors blocking the left shoulder as well. Slow from McCowan Express collectors. 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Dufferin Express collectors to Dixon. Slow go through Highway 25 as well. Westbound QEW west of the 427 to west of Dixie is busy. On and off delays for drive to Brant. Once you're 40 Erie bound on the QEW, construction north shore to the upside of the Burlington Skyway Bridge. That's blocking two right lanes. Slow from Fairview. Eastbound QEW Gardner combination Guelph line to approaching Ford Drive. On and off delays. Approaching Mississauga Road to Dixie is busy. Then a slow go Park Lawn to the Spadina ramp. Eastbound 403, westbound link on ramp to the highway. They cleared the collision there, so the right lane has reopened. Still slow from Highway 6 South. It should start to improve. Westbound Gardner, west of Jarvis to Parkside is busy. Northbound DVP, Don Mills up to York Mills. You can expect a delay. Southbound 404 DVP, Finch to south of Lawrence. It's going to be moving slowly. Eastbound 401, Dixie alternating express collectors to Keel is a slow go. Then it's busy from Warden Express Collector to approaching Kennedy. Vehicles slowing down, looking at that westbound problem. Also a slow go through Salem. Hire the gardener to take care of your lawn and garden. 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Your next report is at 5:01. Now your forecast, Eric Smith.
11: 14 degrees at Pearson right now with light rain showers, and this rain should continue for most of the evening. So if you're watching the Raptors game, it's going to be an umbrella type of day and a rain jacket. Definitely keep that on for most of the game because it's going to be raining throughout. Low of 8 degrees overnight, southwesterly wind. Then Monday, we can forget about the rain. High of 20 degrees and mainly sunny during the day. Southwesterly wind blowing, 15 to 30 kilometers an hour sustained. Chance of overnight drizzle, but not too bad. Then Tuesday, we have a cold front moving through. So we're going to start warm, high of 16, which is seasonal. But then it's going to get cooler with heavier rain into the night and a low of 5. Then Wednesday, that cool temperature trend we've been having continues with a high of only 11 degrees with a chance of drizzle. Then Thursday, high of 10 degrees and mainly cloudy. The low tonight is 8.
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4: Hi, everybody. 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

0: Toronto.
1: Boat season in Toronto is back. However, with spring struggling to bring warm temperatures, it's off to a slow start. David Zura with City News reports.
2: Last year, we were running pretty regularly by the middle of April, and we really just started May 1st for some regular operations.
3: When it's kind of a lackluster start like this year, does that tend to set the tone for the entire business season for you, or is a recovery easy?
2: I find it, I used to let it set the tone a little bit, and now I find it's okay.
3: He explains while late starts like this are starting to feel more like the norm, the season is also lasting longer, even into November, which can usually make up for it. Plus, there's something on the calendar that could rescue the season from its slow beginnings.
2: World Cup, with all the FIFA activities going on, we're really excited for that.
3: A sentiment being echoed by the crew at City Cruises, just down the dock.
4: With FIFA coming up later this year, there's going to be a lot of installations coming here at the Harbourfront Center, which will also drive our sales a lot, and a lot of tourists will be in the city. We're expecting it will get busier.
3: City News, David Zura on the Harbourfront.
1: And coming up next, we'll take a look at the Weekend Business Report.
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6: Good afternoon. It's Sunday, May 3rd. I'm Dylan McGuire.
4: And I am Lisa Emerald. Here's what's making news right now.
6: Breaking news, the Maple Leafs are expected to name John Chayka as general manager tomorrow and bring back a legend in a new role. Details coming up.
4: Raptors fans sealing themselves for what will be a do-or-die game tonight in Cleveland, where the Raps have never won a playoff game before.
6: Happening now, the Sikh community has gathered in Mississauga for a Khalsa Day parade. Road closures are in place until 8 tonight.
7: It's that time of year.
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9: The Raptors are in Cleveland for a huge Game 7 showdown with the Cavaliers. And big number 13 is joining the Leafs front office. Sports of 15.
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10: Thanks, Dylan. 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Westbound 401, first to delay Brock Street to approaching Salem. Then a collision as you get east of Kennedy in the express. They're blocking the right lane. And the collectors, looks like they're blocking the left lane or at least the left shoulder. So you can expect a delay in the express from Markham Road. McCowan in the collectors. Once you're through that, it slows back down Bayview, alternating express collectors to Avenue. From Dufferin, alternating express collectors to Dixon. And again, James Snow to west of Highway 25. Eastbound 401 from the 410 alternating express collectors to Keele. It's slow. Slow through Salem. Northbound 400, there's a new problem. Highway 7 Express, the left lane will be closed off with a collision. Slow from the 407. Southbound 400 gets busy. South of Shepherd getting on to the 401. Northbound DVP, Don Mills up to York Mills is slow. Southbound 404 DVP, south of Finch to south of Lawrence, you can expect a delay. Westbound Gardner, west of Jarvis to Parkside, moving slowly. On the eastbound Gardner, it's backed up from the Humber Bridge to approaching Spadina. Eastbound QEW on and off delays, Guelph Line to approaching Ford Drive, then again Mississauga Road to Dixie. Westbound QEW, it's busy from the 427 to beyond Dixie, then from Ford Drive on and off to approaching Brant, Fort Erie bound QEW construction from North Shore to the upside of the Burlington Skyway Bridge. So that's blocking two right lanes. It's backed up from Fairview. 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Your next report is at 5:11. Now your forecast, here is Eric Smith.
11: We're going to have light rain showers moving through the evening hours and into the overnight. Southwesterly winds going to be blowing 10 to 20 kilometers an hour overnight. Low of 8 degrees. Then Monday, we're looking at a gorgeous day. High of 20 degrees, mainly sunny skies. Southwesterly wind blowing 15 to 30 kilometers an hour. So a little bit breezy, but then an overnight chance of drizzle with a low of 12. The low tonight is 8.
4: In Toronto right now, it's 12 degrees, feeling more like 9 with some light rain showers. 680 News Time, 5:03.
6: We begin with breaking news from the sports world. Maple Leaf Sports and Entertainment today is announcing two leadership appointments for the Toronto Maple Leafs. At least that's what Sportsnet's reporting. 680's Randolph Fairbairn joins us live with all the details. Randolph. We'll try to find Randolph next. In the meantime, jerseys are being put on, basketball shoes are being tied, and enthusiasm is mounting for Game 7 between the Raptors and Cleveland Cavaliers. Jurassic Park will host the tailgate party. Last-minute preparations are being made as we speak for fans to take

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4: 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He's going to take the hardest challenge on defensive end to guard, to rebound, to push the ball in transition, and all he wants to do is to win, and he trusts his teammates.
2: So what will it take to get the job done tonight? 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
0: 680 News Time, 5:05. We return to our breaking news where a Leafs legend is set to join the front office for the Maple Leafs. 680's Randolph Fairbairn with the story.
6: The front office for the Maple Leafs now has a couple of names to go with titles. Multiple sources are reporting that Leaf legend Matt Sundin will have the title of Senior Executive Advisor for Hockey Operations, and John Chayka will be the General Manager. Sportsnet's Elliot Friedman reporting that the Sundin position is a full-time commitment and that he and his family will be moving to Toronto. An announcement could come as early as this afternoon, with a press conference expected to take place tomorrow. Friedman also saying that Chayka will be the head of hockey operations and will be the main direct report to President and CEO Keith Pelley. From the Sports Center, I'm Randolph Fairbairn.
1: And if you're getting ready to cheer on the Raptors tonight, you may want to plan to have a hoodie or a light coat under that Toronto jersey. 680 meteorologist Eric Smith with what the weather is looking like this evening.
7: We're in for a little bit of an unsettled first half of the week, as we're expecting drizzle or rain for most of the days or nights. Now today, if you're watching Game 7 at Jurassic Park, definitely bring along a rain jacket because you may need it, as some rain is expected through the evening hours. Then Tuesday, it's going to be another wet one, and then Wednesday's also a chance of drizzle.
1: Today's guaranteed high is 13 degrees, just a few degrees cooler than seasonal.
0: 680 News Time, 5:06. Happening now, hundreds of thousands of people are taking part in Mississauga's Khalsa Day Parade. The sixth celebration kicked off at 10 this morning from Airport Road north of Derry, with the parade heading through Mississauga and is now in Etobicoke near the Sikh Spiritual Center on Carrier Drive. It comes 1 week after the Toronto Parade, which is the largest Sikh celebration in Canada. The last of the road closures in Etobicoke are expected to be in effect until 8 tonight.
1: Well, a 67-year-old man is facing a murder charge following last week's fatal shooting at a North York park, just a short distance away from where mayor and chief of police were on a prayer walk. Officers were called to Wenderley Park on Thursday for reports of shots being fired. There, they located a 47-year-old man suffering from multiple gunshot wounds. And despite life-saving measures, he was pronounced dead at the scene. The suspect was arrested nearby on Sunday and has been charged with second-degree murder. It's still unclear if the suspect and victim were known to each other.
0: A Hamilton man is in custody after police say he shot himself during an attempted home invasion. Hamilton police responded to reports of gunfire on Stephen Street between Wilson and King around 9:30 last night. That's when they found a man with serious gunshot injuries, which they discovered were self-inflicted. Investigators followed a trail of blood from the scene and recovered a discarded gun believed to be the weapon used. 38-year-old Eric Haynes of Hamilton now faces multiple charges, including break and enter. Anyone with information is asked to contact police or Crime Stoppers anonymously.
1: 680 News Time, it's 5:08. Well, it's a sure sign warmer weather is on the way. Eventually, Canada's Wonderland opens for the season today. 680's Mama Qureshi is getting a preview of all the new rides, shows, and food.
8: It's a literal sound of summer.
9: Being here at the park and hearing the roller coasters going again.
8: Wonderland opening its turnstiles for the season today. Grace Peacock with Wonderland telling me this is the first full season for the new inversion launch coaster, Alpine Fury.
9: The word that people keep using to describe this coaster is intense.
8: While a classic coaster, Flight Deck, formerly Top Gun, is getting a makeover.
9: So it's going to be a whole new ride. We're giving it a paint job and a fresh new theme to fit the area where it is, which is Grand World Expo. It's called the Daredeviler.
8: There's also three new shows.
9: Retrospect, which is a musical taking place at International Showplace. King's Banquet's our new Cirque performance. And Watchtower is a stunt dive show.
8: The park is open Thursday to Sunday and then every day starting May 14th. I'm Omen Qureshi.
0: And if you are planning on using GO Transit, there's a major service change today. There are no trains running on the Barrie line, with replacement buses running between Barrie and Rutherford, then to

0: Highway 407. You can use the TTC to connect to downtown from there. The closure is due to critical track work that had to be postponed during the World Series. Tomorrow, train and bus schedules will also be changed due to residual construction. Still to come on 680 News Radio, we'll check the price at the pumps.
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0: 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Traffic and weather coming up together next.
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8: This report brought to you by Don Valley North Toyota. Heading out onto the westbound 401, busy Brock Street to approaching Salem, then just west of Kennedy in the express. The right lane closed off with a collision. It looks like in the collector's cruise, either in the left shoulder or the left lane, but it's not going to help the delays through there. Slow in the express as you approach Markham Road, approaching Brimley Collectors. Once you're through that, delays return from Leslie Alternating Express Collectors to Avenue, from the Allen Alternating Express Collectors to Dixon, south of Pearson Collectors, and then James Snow on and off to Guelph Line. Eastbound 401 slow through Guelph Line, and then again from Dixie Alternating Express Collectors to Keele. Slowing down as you get beyond Victoria Park Express Collectors to approaching Kennedy. Looks like vehicles slowing down looking at that westbound problem. Also slow through Salem. Westbound on the Gardner, west to Jarvis to Parkside, moving slowly. Once you're onto the westbound QEW, expected delay from the 427 to Dixie. Ford Drive on and off to Brant. Ford Erie bound QEW construction north shore to the upside of the Burlington Skyway Bridge. So it's going to be a couple of right lanes closed off, slow from Fairview. Eastbound QEW, Guelph Line on and off to approaching Ford Drive. You can expect a delay then Mississauga Road to Dixie on the eastbound Gardner from the Humber Bridge to Jamison. You can expect a delay northbound DVP approaching Bayview Bloor's a busy one, and then again Don Mills up to York Mills. Volume southbound 404 DVP south of Finch to south of Lawrence. 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Now your forecast, here is Eric Smith.
9: We're going to be wet through the evening hours and the overnight hours tonight with that southwesterly breeze as well. Low of 8 degrees, then Monday, expecting a beautiful day, high of 20 degrees, mainly sunny sky with that southwesterly wind blowing. Then an overnight chance of drizzle and a low of 12, so very warm day overall. Then Tuesday, it's a tale of two halves. We're going to have a warm first half of the day with a high of 16, but then a cold front comes through, bringing rain and a low of 5 overnight. The low tonight is 8.
0: Right now, 13 degrees, feels like 10 with the wind, and some light rain showers falling in spots across the city and the GTA. 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
3: It's 13 degrees, feeling like 10 with the wind in Toronto and some light rain showers. Good afternoon, I'm Dylan McGuire. Here are the top stories this hour. Breaking news, Maple Leafs will announce new general manager tomorrow, as well as the return of Matt Sundin in a new role. More coming up in sports. Raptors have everything on the line today with Game 7 in Cleveland, a place they've never won a playoff game. More ahead in sports on this as well. And thousands of people turned out in Mississauga for the Khalsa Day parade happening now. Road closures are in place for that until 8 tonight. And coming up after sports, a British tanker has been attacked by Iranian boats in the Strait of Hormuz. 680 News Time, 5:15. It's now time for sports. And from Sportsnet 590 The Fan with lots of news, it's Randolph Fairbairn.
4: Thank you very much, Dylan. The Raptors are ready to roll in Cleveland against the Cavaliers in Game 7 of their opening round series. This one's gone back and forth, with Cleveland going up 2-0 before the Raptors took two at home to even it. They split the next two, and now it's time for a Game 7 showdown. Tip-off in Cleveland at 7:30. 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From Leaflandia, Maple Leaf Sports and Entertainment President and CEO Keith Pelly announcing that the Maple Leafs have named John Chayka general manager and Leafs legend Matt Sundin as senior executive advisor, hockey operations. The NHL playoffs continue with two games on the docket. It starts with Game 7 between the Montreal Canadiens and Tampa Bay Lightning in Tampa. Puck drops at 6. It's followed by the Western Conference's second round, opening up Game 1 between the Minnesota Wild and Colorado

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5: 6:80 News Time, 5:17. The British military's United Kingdom Maritime Trade Operations Center says a bulk carrier near the Strait of Hormuz has reportedly been attacked. It says all crew are safe after the attack, warning vessels to transit with caution. Iranian officials asserted that they continue to control the strait and that ships not affiliated with the United States or Israel can pass if they pay a toll. It's a disease that affects millions of women with still no cure and treatments that don't always work. Endometriosis is chronic and painful, causing tissue similar to the lining of the uterus to grow in other places of the body. However, one woman says a very popular drug that's on the rise that treats diabetes and obesity is helping her find relief. CNN's Mandy Gaither reports.
6: Harry Nasta says she had painful periods, extreme inflammation, and was always uncomfortable during her menstrual cycle, but she thought that was all normal.
7: It wasn't until I went through some pregnancy losses and infertility struggles that I finally said, I need to get this checked out.
6: At New York Gynecology Surgery and Endometriosis, Nasta says she not only had surgery to help with symptoms, but was also put on GLP-1 medications.
7: Honestly, it was within 2 weeks that I felt some relief.
6: But the drugs can reduce chronic inflammation throughout the body.
8: People started thinking outside the box, hey, could these help another inflammatory disease such as endometriosis?
6: Nasta's doctors say GLP-1 medications can also reverse progesterone resistance. That's when the uterine lining doesn't properly respond to the hormone and often leads to hormonal treatment failure in their patients. For Health Minute, I'm Mandy Gaither.
5: 6:80 News Time, 5:19. Britney Spears' DUI case is on the docket for tomorrow. The pop superstar was arrested in March, her team calling the event unfortunate and inexcusable. More from ABC's Jacqueline Lee.
9: In 2023, Spears made headlines for being stopped twice within a single month by the same officer, one for speeding and then again for crossing double lines. The Ventura County District Attorney's Office says the DUI case will be handled according to our standard protocols for defendants without a prior DUI history. The law allows a defendant to plead guilty to reckless driving involving alcohol and/or drugs.
5: If a plea is reached, Spears could get 12 months probation, avoiding jail time. Prosecutors say because it's a misdemeanor charge, she doesn't have to appear in court. Coming up, traffic and weather together on the ones. And coming off a free concert in Brazil, Shakira is believed to have just drawn her largest crowd ever. 6:80 News Time, 5:20.
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12: This report brought to you by The Gardener, heading out onto the westbound 401, busy Brock Street to approaching Salem. And then a collision that's going to be east of Kennedy in the express. The right lane closed off. Looks like an emergency vehicle in the left shoulder in the collectors. Could be a left lane.

0: hard to tell from the camera view. It's going to be slow. 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Once you're through that, busy approaching Bayview Express Collectors, and then from the Allen alternating Express Collectors to south of Pearson. Busy west of James Snow to west of Guelph Line. Eastbound 401 busy through Guelph Line. And then again, as you get south of Pearson, alternating Express Collectors to Keele. Slow from approaching Warden Express Collectors to approaching Kennedy. Looks like vehicles slowing down, looking at that westbound problem. Also got some volume through Salem. Northbound DVP, north of Don Mills up to York Mills is slow. Southbound 404 DVP, south of Finch to south of Lawrence, moving slowly. Westbound on the Gardner, west of Jarvis to approaching Parkside. It's a busy drive. Westbound QEW, first of delay 427 to Dixie, then spotty slowdowns from Ford Drive to approaching Brant. Fort Erie bound QEW, North Shore to the upside of the Burlington Skyway Bridge, rather. Two right lanes closed off. It's for construction, slow from Fairview. On the eastbound QEW, it's busy from Brant on and off to approaching Burl Oak. Slow through Third Line on and off to approaching Ford Drive. And then again, approaching Mississauga Road to Dixie. The Gardner eastbound expected delay from the Humber Bridge to Jameson. Hire the gardener to take care of your lawn and garden. See all the things the gardener can do for you at hirethegardener.com. That's hirethegardener.com, a proudly Canadian company. Your next report at 5:31. Now your forecast here is Eric Smith.
1: Keep that umbrella and rain jacket handy through the evening and overnight hours as that light rain continues to move through. Southwesterly wind and a low of 8. Then Monday, if you need to do anything outside, that's definitely the day to do it. High of 20 degrees, mainly sunny skies, but then a chance of drizzle does come back overnight. Then Tuesday, we're going to start with some drizzle in the morning with a high of 16, so right around seasonal again. But then a cold front comes through, cooling us down and bringing more rain for a low of 5 overnight. Then Wednesday, high of 11 degrees with a chance of drizzle. Then Thursday, high of 10 degrees and mainly cloudy. The low tonight is 8.
2: 13 degrees right now, feels like 10 with the wind and some light rain showers. Coming up at 5:30, it's all things sports. The Leafs making a big announcement on the general manager and bringing back a legend in a new role. Meanwhile, the Raptors are just hours away from a do-or-die game in a city where they've never did during the playoffs. 680 News Time, 5:24.
3: Hi, everybody. Steve Paikin here. The world is changing fast, eh? I'm not sure I've ever experienced anything like it in my 40-plus.

0: Cabana's legendary mega concerts. And a new art exhibition featuring robot dogs with the heads of famous people is creating a stir. Julie Walker from the Associated Press reports.
1: In Germany, an art installation features robot dogs with lifelike heads. Some include tech titans Elon Musk and Mark Zuckerberg. Others, artists Picasso and Warhol. They roam around a rink at Berlin's Neue National Gallery. It's the brainchild of artist Beeple.
2: In the past, our view of the world was shaped in part by how artists saw the world. How Picasso painted changed how we saw the world. How Warhol talked about consumerism, pop culture, that changed how we saw those things. Now, our view of the world is shaped by tech billionaires who own powerful algorithms that decide what we see and what we don't see.
1: The robot dogs are mounted with cameras and poop interactive pictures of what they capture around them, which Beeple says is based on their individual personality transformed by AI. The work was first shown at Art Basel Miami. I'm Julie Walker.
0: Coming up, we'll have your weekend business report.
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7: I'm Tim Demopoulos. Hockey brings people together, and this season, it united Canadians for something bigger than the game. Through Hyundai Hope on Wheels and the Greatest Save campaign, every NHL save during the regular season helped drive support for pediatric cancer research. And now that impact has been rounded up by Hyundai and its partners to a major milestone for the fight against pediatric cancer. Steve Flamond is president and CEO of Hyundai Auto Canada.
8: For every save during the regular season a goalie would make, we would donate $10 towards the cause, and this would be given to Hope on Wheels in addition to the $4.1 million that we had committed to that cause. So the more saves the goalies make, the better it is for the cause. And it came in at about $650,000. We were happy to work with our partners, again, the NHL, the NHLPA, the Alumni Hockey Fights Cancer, and we rounded it up to a nice $1 million, which could not go to a better cause.
7: Hyundai says the fight against pediatric cancer has also united employees and its dealer partners.
8: To be able to rally around a cause that's as important as fighting pediatric cancer and funding the research and the support for parents and kids really united us. 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And we're all in on this, and we've got a long view. The goal is to one day eradicate this very bad disease. We want to make a difference.
7: Steve Flamond is with Hyundai Auto Canada. And with your weekend business report, I'm Tim Demopoulos.
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0: 3rd, I'm Lisa Emerald, and here's what's making news right now. Well, some big news out of Leafland has been confirmed. We'll have all of those details coming up. Jurassic Park is starting to fill up with excited fans who are hoping for a Game 7 win by the Raptors against the Cleveland Cavaliers tonight, something they've never been able to do in Cleveland. In Mississauga, the Khalsa Day Parade has wrapped up, but some road closures remain in place as the celebration continues in Etobicoke.
1: You know what will make it feel like summer?
2: Being here at the park and hearing the roller coasters going again.
1: Canada's Wonderland is now open for the season. I'll have a preview of what to expect at the park this year.
3: Raptors and Cavs are set to go in Game 7 in Cleveland, and some big news for the Maple Leafs front office. Sports at 45.
0: 680 News Time, 531. It is time for Rogers Xfinity Internet, traffic and weather together on the ones with Mike Davey.
4: 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Westbound on the 401, busy Brock Street to approaching Salem. And then it's going to slow back down because of a collision. This is going to be just west of Kennedy. And the express crews taking out the right lane. And the collectors, looks like a vehicle in the left shoulder. Slow from Markham Road in the express. McCowan collectors, once you're through that, gets busy again from Dufferin, alternating express collectors to the 427, and then from west to James Snow on and off to approaching Guelph Line. Eastbound QW slow through Guelph Line, and then again south of Pearson, alternating express collectors to Keele in the express from Avenue to Leslie, approaching Bayview collectors to Leslie. Warden express collectors to approaching Kennedy's also going to be a bit busy. Looks like vehicles slowing down, looking at that westbound problem. There's a delay through Salem. Northbound DVP, Don Mills up to York Mills is slow. Southbound 404 DVP south of Finch to south of Lawrence moving slowly. Westbound on the Gardner west to Jarvis to Parkside, more volume on the eastbound Gardner. You can expect a delay. It's going to be just beyond the Humber Bridge to beyond Jameson. Eastbound QEW on and off delays from Guelph Line to approaching Ford Drive, approaching Mississauga Road to Dixie. Westbound QEW slow 427 to west of Dixie, and then spotty delays Ford Drive to approaching Brant. Ford Erie bound QEW, it's going to be slow because of construction. North Shore to the upside of the Burlington Skyway Bridge, two right lanes are closed, slow from Fairview. Be aware of overhead power lines and keep a safe distance of at least 3 meters. Learn more at esasafe.com/stop look live. Your next report at 5:41. Now your forecast. Here is Eric Smith.
5: We've been below seasonal for the beginning of May, but that's going to change on Monday. But first tonight, we got to get through some wet weather. There's going to be some light rain showers moving through the evening and overnight hours. Southwesterly wind blowing, low of 8 overnight. Then Monday, high of 20 degrees, mainly sunny skies, southwesterly wind bringing in warm air from the south. But then an overnight chance of drizzle with a low of 12. The low tonight is 8.
0: In Toronto right now, it's 13 degrees, feeling a bit more like 10 with some light rain showers scattered across the GTA. 680 News Time, it's 5:34. Well, we're following breaking news from the sports world, where a Leafs legend will be joining the front office for the Maple Leafs. 680's Randolph Fairbairn joins us with the details.
3: The front office for the Maple Leafs now has a couple of names to go with titles. Leaf legend Matt Sundin will have the title of Senior Executive Advisor for Hockey Operations, and John Chayka will be the General Manager. Sportsnet's Elliot Friedman reporting that the Sundin position is a full-time commitment and that he and his family will be moving to Toronto. Friedman also saying that Chayka will be the head of hockey operations and will be the main direct report to President and CEO Keith Pelley. From the Sports Center, I'm Randolph Fairbairn.
0: Well, the countdown is on. We're just mere hours away from tip-off at the final do-or-die Game 7 between the Raptors and the Cavaliers. Jurassic Park goers are excitedly making their way downtown to take in the heart-stopping action together, hoping for a massive celebration at the end. We now head to the 680 Sports Center, where we find Asher Roth, who is anxiously waiting and hoping a little bit himself.
6: It was nothing short of magical. RJ Barrett having his own Kawhi moment, his game-winning shot taking what looked like an impossible bounce off the back rim and in. Sportsnet's Kai Gamage says it's been great to see the Mississauga native grow from what seemed to be a throw-in in the OG Anunoby deal to a star.
7: To see him challenge all those conventions and challenge all those assumptions in this playoff series has been marvelous to watch.
6: RJ

0: says the team is ready for this moment.
1: We've fought through the toughest of tasks all year long. So going to Cleveland, Game 7 is going to be a tough task, but you know, that's what we're built for.
0: Tonight's Do or Die Game 7 starts at 7:30 on Sportsnet 590 The Fan and on Sportsnet 1. From the Sports Center, I'm Asher Roth.
2: Happening now, a major Sikh celebration underway in Mississauga. 300,000 people have taken to city streets for the Khalsa Day parade throughout this afternoon, 1 week after the third largest one in Canada here in Toronto. It kicked off this morning from Airport Road, just north of Derry, ending at the Sikh Spiritual Center on Carrier Drive in Etobicoke. Now, the parade has seen quite a few road closures throughout the day go into effect. We are supposed to see some road closures last until about 8 o'clock in Etobicoke, where the Sikh Spiritual Center is. Keep it updated here with 680 News Radio every 10 minutes on the ones for the latest traffic reports. Well, Toronto police have made an arrest in connection to a fatal shooting at a North York park last week, where the mayor and chief of police were on a nearby prayer walk. Officers were called to Wenderley Park on Thursday for reports of shots being fired. That's when they located a 47-year-old man suffering from multiple gunshot wounds. And despite life-saving measures, he was pronounced dead at the scene. The suspect, a 67-year-old man, was arrested nearby and charged with second-degree murder today. It's still unclear if the suspect and victim were known to each other. Well, a Hamilton man is in custody after police say he shot himself during an attempted home invasion. Officers responded to reports of gunfire last night on Stephen Street between Wilson and King. That's when they found a man suffering serious gunshot wounds. Police say they recovered a gun at the scene and identified the man as the suspect in the shooting and in the home invasion. Anyone with information is being asked to contact Hamilton police. 680 News Time, it's 5:37. Well, it's a day many kids, teens, and adults have circled on their calendar. Canada's Wonderland is officially open to the public. 680's Momo Qureshi with the preview.
3: 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Grace Peacock with Canada's Wonderland tells me they are open for the season.
4: 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We've got a lot going on.
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3: 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I'm Momin Qureshi.
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5: 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Monday at the Danforth Music Hall, Irish indie rockers New Dad in town for one night only. Tickets start at just over $40. Featured on last year's massive Bad Bunny album, also hailing from Puerto Rico, indie pop stars Chewy play Lee's Palace on Tuesday. This one goes beyond the music. Singer-songwriter Elio May brings a whimsical fantasy-themed show to the Opera House on Wednesday. And remember these guys? Sometimes it's wise to know which way the gun is going. 90s alt-rockers Lowest of the Low are back and playing the Danforth Music Hall on Friday night. See you out there. I'm Scott Burnett.
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4: This report brought to you by Cooperators. If you're heading out onto the westbound QEW, new problem, but first a delay in Mississauga. It's going to be 427 to Dixie. And then this new problem in Oakville, it's going to be approaching Trafalgar in the right lane. There's a collision. There's also a vehicle that looks to be involved off to the right shoulder of the northbound Trafalgar on-ramp to the highway. So do keep that in mind as you come around the bend there. Beyond that, it's a slow go. Appleby to approaching Brandt, 40 rebound QEW. I expect a delay. Fairview to the upside of the Burlington Skyway Bridge. That's because construction from North Shore to the upside of the bridge is blocking two right lanes. Eastbound QEW on and off delays from Guelph Line to approaching Ford Drive, approaching Mississauga Road to Dixie. Eastbound Gardner's backed up, Park Lawn to Jamison. Westbound Gardner slow, west to Jarvis to Jamison. Northbound DVP, Don Mills to York Mills slow. Southbound 404 DVP, south of Finch to south of Lawrence, moving slowly. On the eastbound 401, expected delay south of Pearson, alternating express collectors to Keele. A bit of a delay through Salem. Westbound 401, busy west of Brock Street to approaching Salem. That collision that was east of Kennedy in the express cleared, so all lanes have reopened. They're out of the collectors as well. Still busy, though. McCowan Express collectors to approaching Warden. Slow through Victoria Park in the collectors, and then from Dufferin alternating express collectors to south of Pearson, west of Jamesnow to west of Highway 25, also busy. It's bumper to bumper, feeling just as stuck with insurance options. 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The next report is at 551. Now your forecast. Here is Eric Smith.
5: Light rain showers through the evening and overnight hours, so if you're out during those times, just make sure you've got a rain jacket or an umbrella handy. Southwesterly wind is blowing as well, low of 8 degrees. Then Monday, we can forget about the rain for a day, high of 20 degrees, and then mainly sunny skies. But we do have a chance later into the overnight with some drizzle. Then Tuesday, we're going to have some drizzle in the morning and a high of 16, but then a cold front moves through, bringing us heavier rain and cooler temperatures overnight at a low of 5. The low tonight is 8.
3: In Toronto right now, it's 13 degrees, feeling more like 10 with some light rain showers. Coming up next, your top headlines and sports.
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2: It is 13 degrees, feeling a bit more like 10 with some light rain showers scattered across the GTA. Good afternoon, I'm Lisa Emerald, and here are the top stories this hour. Well, there is currently a lot happening in the sports world. We've got some big news out of Leafland. And can the Raptors win tonight in Game 7 against the Cleveland Cavaliers? That and more coming up in your sports report in just seconds. But first, if you plan to head out tonight to cheer on the team, you'll want to remember to wear a coat and carry an umbrella. Cooler temperatures are expected tonight, along with some scattered showers. And happening now in Mississauga, the Khalsa Day Parade continues. It has brought thousands of people together in celebration. The parade brings hundreds of thousands of people together every single year. It wraps up at the Sikh Spiritual Center in Etobicoke. It's now time for sports from Sportsnet 590 The Fan with Randolph Fairbairn.
3: Lisa, the Raptors are ready to roll in Cleveland against the Cavaliers in Game 7 of their opening round series after they won Game 6 with R.J. Barrett's overtime winner that gave them the 112-110 win to even the series at 3. The Game 7 showdown has a tip-off at 7:30. 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From Leaflandia, Maple Leaf Sports and Entertainment President and CEO Keith Pelly announcing that the Maple Leafs have named John Chayka General Manager and Leafs legend Matt Sundin as Senior Executive Advisor Hockey Operations. MLSE will host a press conference tomorrow at 1 o'clock to introduce its new leadership team. The NHL playoffs continue with two games on the docket. It starts with Game 7 between the Montreal Canadiens, Tampa Bay Lightning, and Tampa. Puck drops at the top of the hour. It's followed by the Western Conference's opening game in the second round. That has the Minnesota Wild and Colorado Avalanche going in Denver at 9. You can see both games on Sportsnet. The Blue Jays met the Minnesota Twins in Minneapolis in the finale of their four-game set. They'd taken two of the first three. They fell behind 4-1, made it interesting late, scoring two in the ninth. But that's the way it would end. 4-3 Twins, they earned the split. Jays start a series tomorrow in Florida against the Rays. Sports at 15 and 45 past every hour or anytime at sportsnet.ca.
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6: 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Driving on a damaged tire, even briefly, can also weaken its structure and damage your wheels. 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With your Road Ready Report, I'm Tim Demopoulos.
2: Well, Ukraine has hit a key Russian oil loading port and three Shadow Fleet tankers. Julie Walker from the Associated Press reports.
7: At least two people were killed and three others wounded as Russian drones struck Ukraine's southern Odessa region overnight into Sunday, according to Ukraine's emergency service. Meanwhile, Ukraine launching a wave of strikes against Russia's oil export infrastructure, hitting a key loading port on the Baltic Sea and three tankers that Ukraine alleges were illegally used to transport Russian crude. The nighttime drone strike sparked a blaze at Russia's largest oil exporting port on the Baltic Sea, according to Russian regional governor Alexander Drozdenko. Elsewhere, Ukrainian President Volodymyr Zelensky said his forces had hit two tankers in the Black Sea that had

0: been used to transport Russian oil in violation of Western sanctions. I'm Julie Walker.
1: Well, there are no GO trains on the Barrie line this weekend. Replacement buses are running between Barrie and Rutherford, then to Highway 407, where you can connect down using the subway. Metrolink says the closure is due to critical track work, which was postponed during the World Series. Train and bus schedules will also be changed tomorrow due to the residual construction. Coming up next, your traffic and weather together.
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1: 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It is time for Rogers Xfinity Internet traffic and weather together on the ones. 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
5: This report brought to you by HimPro. Heading out onto the westbound QEW volume west of the 427 to west of Dixie, then approaching Trafalgar, the right lane closed off with a collision slow from Ford Drive. Then again, Appleby Lied to approaching Brant. Once you're 40 rebound on the QEW, North Shore to the upside of the Burlington Skyway Bridge, two right lanes closed off. That's for construction. It's slow from Fairview. Eastbound QEW Gardner combination on and off delays. Guelph Line to approaching Ford Drive, approaching Mississauga Road to Dixie. Park Lawn to the Spadina Ramp. Eastbound 403 east to Highway 6 North. Stalled vehicle in the right lane. A slow approaching Highway 6 North. If you're out onto the northbound DVP, Don Mills to York Mills is slow. Southbound 404 DVP, you can expect a delay. Finch to south of Lawrence. Eastbound 401 volume south of Pearson to Dixie. Alternating express collectors to Keel. And then if you're beyond that, it gets slow through Salem. Westbound 401 Brock Street to approaching Salem is a slow. Go McCowan to Warden Express Collectors, Allen to Dixon Alternating Express Collectors, west to James Snow to Guelph Line, northbound 400. Last I heard, there was still a crash, and it just got cleared. It was at Highway 7 in the Express, but now you don't have to worry about that. 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Your next report is at 6:01. Now your forecast, Eric Smith.
6: We've been below seasonal for the start of May, but that's going to come to an end Monday with high of 20 degrees. But first, we got to get through some evening showers and some overnight showers. Southwesterly winds going to be blowing tonight, low of 8 degrees. And then Monday, high of 20 degrees. We're above seasonal and mainly sunny skies, but then a chance of drizzle does return into the overnight. Tuesday, we're expecting drizzle through the morning and a high of 16, but then that cold front comes through, bringing heavier rain and cooler temperatures overnight at a low of 5. Then Wednesday, the trend of cool temperatures does come back, high of 11 degrees with a chance of drizzle. And then Thursday, a high of only 10 degrees. The low tonight is 8.
1: In Toronto right now, 13 degrees, feels like 10 with some light rain showers. 680 News Time, 5:53.
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1: Well, the Montreal Canadiens are the last Canadian team standing in the NHL playoffs, and they must win tonight to keep their Stanley Cup hopes alive.

0: The Tampa Bay Lightning host the Canadiens in Game 7 of the first round best-of-seven series. All six games have been decided by one goal, including four in overtime. The winner will advance to round two and face the Buffalo Sabres. Well, the biggest night in fashion is right around the corner. The Met Gala is tomorrow, and this year's theme is costume art. 680's Kate Hayes joins us with the preview.
1: Act like an angel and dress like crazy.
2: Celebrities are getting ready to show off their extravagant designs and stun the crowd while raising money for the Metropolitan Museum of Art's Costume Institute. Anna Wintour is the woman behind the massive event in New York City and spoke to CNN about its significance.
3: I think it's really important to remember and not

0: year, but who will be there? ABC's Will Gantz.
1: Sabrina Carpenter, Angela Bassett, and Zoe Kravitz, who may or may not be accessorizing with an engagement ring from Harry Styles. And while she's become a Met Gala mainstay, reports are swirling that Zendaya will not be there this year.
0: It will be live streamed on YouTube and TikTok starting at 6 Monday night. I'm Kate Hayes.
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8: I'm Chris McCusker. The Screen Break Initiative is a $50 million five-year commitment from Rogers Communications. And Rogers is the parent company of this radio station. But getting your kids away from their screens might be easier said than done. Catherine Martinko is author of Childhood Unplugged, practical advice to get kids off screens and find balance.
9: Many families I talk to are in pretty deep. Their kids are on devices anywhere from, 5 to 9 hours a day. Those are the statistics currently. An average is between 5.5 hours for tweens up to 9 hours for teenagers. So when you consider that, that is an enormous amount of time that kids are spending on devices, scrolling for fun, and that doesn't include screen time used for schoolwork.
8: And talk about this issue appears to be heating up.
9: Just the mere fact that we are having this conversation on air is a sign that it is entering the mainstream. I've noticed a big shift just in the last 3 years since my book came out, the first one, Childhood Unplugged. When I started talking to people about that project initially while I was writing it, there was sort of this sense that it was a bit of a niche topic. I was obviously raising my kids in a somewhat digital minimalist environment. They have very limited access to screens, always have while growing up. And people thought that was kind of quirky, kind of unusual. But now it's no longer that. So it absolutely has become more commonplace.
8: A mini documentary called The 5.2 Project is now available at rogers.com/screenbreak to mark Mental Health Awareness Month in May. And with your weekend business report, I'm Chris McCusker.
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2: In Toronto right now, 13 degrees, feeling like 10 with some scattered showers. 680 News Time, it's 6 o'clock.
16: Number one for breaking news, traffic, and weather. 680 News Radio, Toronto.
17: Good evening. This is Sunday, May the 3rd. I'm Ben House. Here's what's making news this hour. It all comes down to this. The Raptors take on the Cavaliers in a winner-take-all. Game 7 previews coming up. The Leafs have

0: New look management team that includes a familiar face. John Chayka and Matt Sundin join the Buds as executives. A 67-year-old man faces second-degree murder charges in connection to the shooting in North York on Thursday. And Canada's Wonderland opened today for another season. We check in to see what's new at the park.
1: There won't be a Let's Go Raptors chant going in Game 7 in Cleveland. The NHL playoffs give us a Game 7 and a series opener in the West. Sports at 15.
0: 680 News Time, 6:01. 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Traffic and weather together on the ones. Here's Justin Pierce.
2: Well, the drive, it's a little bit busy along the major routes. This report, it's brought to you by Don Valley North Toyota, particularly on the Don Valley Parkway on the northbound side. There are delays as folks make their way out of downtown Toronto. It is slow just north of Don Mills to about north of Lawrence. Again, probably a little bit closer to York Mills, but nonetheless, still fairly slow as folks make their way out of downtown. And on the way in, there are delays, kind of minor, but still worth noting. Slow from the 401 to south of Lawrence. Again, picks up fairly well after that through Eglinton, Don Mills, and Bayview Bloor as folks are making their way into downtown Toronto. Over on the eastbound QEW, there's more slowdowns that are currently happening. It looks like it is slow in Oakville on the approach to about Bronte out towards Trafalgar. Again, as you make your way through Mississauga, the delays do return along the QEW from on the approach to Highway 10 to about Dixie. So keep that in mind as well as you are making your way through. Then on the westbound side of the QEW, there's more slowdowns west of the 427 to about west of Dixie. Moving fairly well after that as folks are making their way through Peel. But as you enter through Halton, there are delays, of course, starting in Oakville on the approach to the merge with the 403. It is slow out towards what appears to be Trafalgar. Looks like once you get a little bit west of that, moving fairly well as you are traveling towards Burlington. Northbound on the 410, the folks in Brampton know that pretty well. The bottleneck at Queen Street, it is causing delays just north of Steeles. Fairly slow again as folks are making their way through the heart of Brampton as you approach Williams, Beauvais, moving well after that. Canadians love Toyota, and Don Valley North Toyota is one of the best places to get one. 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Now with the forecast, Eric Smith.
3: We're going to have light rain showers moving through the evening hours and into the overnight. Southwesterly winds going to be blowing 10 to 20 kilometers an hour overnight. Low of 8 degrees. Then Monday, we're looking at a gorgeous day. High of 20 degrees, mainly sunny skies. Southwesterly wind blowing 15 to 30 kilometers an hour. So a little bit breezy, but then an overnight chance of drizzle with a low of 12. The low tonight is 8.
0: It's 13 degrees with light rain falling in downtown Toronto. 680 News Time, 6:03. The hometown kid had a signature moment for the Raptors in Game 6. Does he have another one in him? The Raptors will need that and more if they're going to win their first ever playoff game in Cleveland and advance to Round 2. 680's Asher Roth has more.
4: It was nothing short of magical.
5: Barrett 3! Off the heel! And in!
4: RJ Barrett having his own Kawhi moment. His game-winning shot taking what looked like an impossible bounce off the back rim and in. Sportsnet's Kai Gamage says it's been great to see the Mississauga native grow from what seemed to be a throw-in in the OG Anunoby deal to a star.
6: To see him challenge all those conventions and challenge all those assumptions in this playoff series has been marvelous to watch.
4: RJ says the team is ready for this moment.
7: We've fought through the toughest of tasks all year long. So going to Cleveland, Game 7 is going to be a tough task, but, you know, that's what we're built for.
4: Tonight's Do or Die Game 7 starts at 7:30 on Sportsnet 590 The Fan and on Sportsnet 1. From the Sports Center, I'm Asher Roth.
0: And some fresh blood is set to join the Maple Leafs front office. 680's Randall Fairbairn with the story.
8: The front office for the Maple Leafs now has a couple of names to go with titles. Maple Leaf Sports and Entertainment has announced that Leaf legend Matt Sundin will have the title of Senior Executive Advisor, Hockey Operations, and John Chayka will be the general manager. MLSE President and CEO Keith Pelley saying they have two great hockey minds that will strengthen our entire hockey club. Chayka will become the 19th general manager in Maple Leafs franchise history, having previously been assistant GM for analytics for the Arizona Coyotes in 2015 and general manager from 2016 to 2020. From the Sports Center, I'm Randall Fairbairn.
0: A 67-year-old man is facing second-degree murder charges after a fatal shooting last week, taking place a short distance from where the chief of police and mayor were on a prayer walk. Officers were called to Wenderley Park on Thursday for reports of shots being fired. That's where they located a 47-year-old man suffering from multiple gunshot wounds, attempting

were made to save the man, but he was ultimately pronounced dead at the scene. The suspect was arrested nearby, but Toronto police didn't officially charge him until today. It's still unclear if the suspect and victim were known to one another. Today marked the

0: Official opening of Canada's Wonderland for another season. 680's Moman Qureshi has a preview of what to expect at the theme park this year.
1: It's another chilly spring day, but you know what'll make it feel more like summer?
2: Get back to the park and scream your head off on a roller coaster.
1: Canada's Wonderland is finally open for the season. Grace Peacock with Wonderland tells me the star attraction is the first full season of the launch coaster Alpine Fury.
2: It's a wicked ride. You're not going to find anything like it anywhere.
1: There are also new shows, but you can still get a strawberry and vanilla ice cream funnel cake. But if you want a different twist to a classic,
2: we have some new ones this year, a strawberry matcha, and then we have a Choco Crispy Bites funnel cake and a Biscoff cookie funnel cake.
1: Wonderland also has a new chaperone policy.
2: As of 4 p.m. every day, kids who are 15 or younger need to be with a chaperone who is 21 years or older.
1: Happy thrill seeking. I'm Omen Qureshi.
0: And happening now in Mississauga, the Calcedate Parade is underway. The Sikh celebration is happening 1 week after the largest Canadian celebration of the Sikh religion, the Toronto Calcedate Parade. Toronto police expect up to 300,000 people to attend. This does mean there are some road closures in effect from Airport Road to the Sikh Spiritual Center on Carrier Drive. Those will be in effect until 8 tonight. The parade started in Malton and will wrap up in Etobicoke. Police in Hamilton say a man is in custody after he shot himself during an attempted home invasion. Officers were called to the Stevens Street area in Hamilton last night for reports of a shooting. A man was located at the scene and taken to hospital. After following a trail of blood, investigators found the gun and determined it was the one the suspect used to shoot himself. 38-year-old Eric Haynes faces multiple charges, including break and enter and firearm offenses. Police are asking anyone with information to reach out. A man is in custody after allegedly running around with a knife in the downtown core and stabbing someone. Police received reports of a man running around with a knife around 11:30 last night in the Dundas and Sumach Street area. They say a victim was approached by the suspect and stabbed, resulting in serious injuries. They are recovering in hospital and are expected to live. It's unclear what charges the suspect will face. We've had a week of temperature roller coaster. We've had a temperature roller coaster this weekend, and that's going to be the trend this week, which could be a damper on your spring plans. 680 meteorologist Eric Smith with how to plan your outfit for each day.
3: The trend that's a cool beginning to May is continuing today and for most of the week. Guaranteed high today is only 13 degrees, and the seasonal for this time is around 16. So we are 3 degrees below normal right now, but we do get a break from it Monday, Tuesday. We're expecting 20 degrees on Monday with sunny skies, so definitely get out and enjoy that day. But then Tuesday, we're going to be seasonal, high of 16, but it's going to be rainy, so you won't really be able to enjoy it, but it's not cool. Then Wednesday, those temperatures drop back down to a high of only 11, and that trend continues for Thursday and Friday.
0: And if you're heading out this evening, you could encounter some scattered showers depending on where you are. In 30 seconds, we'll have a look at your gas prices. 680 News Time, 609.
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0: 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Traffic and weather together coming up next. 680 News Time, 610.
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1: 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It's time for Rogers Xfinity Internet. 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Here's Justin Pierce.
2: Well, overall, the drive is pretty good along the major routes in terms of problems causing delays. Of course, there are slowdowns along the major routes, but again, it's mostly volume. At this point in time, we're focused on the eastbound 401 right now, where, again, there are slowdowns from just east of Dixie out towards Leslie Express and Collectors on and off throughout that entire stretch. Once you pass through the 404, the DVP, looks like it is moving fairly well as folks make their way through Scarborough and out towards Durham. Again, not seeing any delays there. We are seeing it slow, I should say, through Salem, but again, that's fairly typical at this point. But on the westbound side of the 401, there are more delays through the 412. Picks up well after that through Ajax and Pickering and Scarborough. Not really seeing a delay. It is kind of slow, I will say, on and off from on the approach to Kennedy out towards Victoria Park Express and Collectors. Farther west along the 401, there are more delays just west of the Allen to west of Dixon and Martin Grove. Of course, that's kind of where, just west of Islington, the Express and Collector lanes merge. So that's what's adding to the slowdowns as you are making your way through. And then there are delays southbound on the 427. Again, it looks like the ramp to the QEW, there's a delay through there. And then on the westbound QEW itself, more slowdowns from the 427 to west of Dixie. I do want to mention City Streets for a moment. It looks like 27. It is moving very, very slowly through Albion. Unclear exactly what's going on there, but if you are in that Rexdale area, just keep that in mind as you are traveling along. And then on the 410 in Brampton, I do want to mention that as well. Delays for folks on the northbound side, just north of Steeles through the Bottleneck at Queen. Now with the forecast, Eric Smith.
3: We're going to be wet through the evening hours and the overnight hours tonight with that southwesterly breeze as well. Low of 8 degrees, then Monday, expecting a beautiful day, high of 20 degrees, mainly sunny sky with that southwesterly wind blowing. Then an overnight chance of drizzle and a low of 12, so very warm day overall. Then Tuesday, it's a tale of two halves. We're going to have a warm first half of the day with a high of 16, but then a cold front comes through, bringing rain and a low of 5 overnight. The low tonight is 8.
1: It's 13 degrees with light rain falling in downtown Toronto. 680 News Time, 613. In 60 seconds, we'll have a look at your top headlines and sports.
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1: It's 13 degrees and raining in downtown Toronto. Good evening, I'm Ben Howes. Here are the top stories this hour. The Raptors hope to banish their demons and secure their first ever playoff win in Cleveland. And what a time it would be to do it. Jurassic Park is already rocking as the Raps take on the Cavaliers in a winner-take-all Game 7. The Leafs have a new brain trust. Former Arizona Coyotes GM John Chayko will serve as general manager. And former captain and all-time points leader Matt Sundin will serve as senior executive advisor of hockey operations. They'll be introduced to the media tomorrow. A 67-year-old has been charged with second-degree murder in connection to the shooting in North York on Thursday that left a man dead. The suspect was arrested on Thursday but not officially charged until today. And despite the chilly weather, a sure sign of summer, Canada's Wonderland officially opened for another season. 680 News Time, 6:15. And now it's time for sports from Sportsnet 590 The Fan. Here's Randall Fairbairn.
7: Good evening, Ben. The Raptors are ready to roll in Cleveland against the Cavaliers in Game 7 of their opening round series. This one's gone back and forth. Cleveland took the first two. The Raptors answered with two at home. Then they split the next two, setting up Game 7. The showdown in Cleveland is at 7:30. 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

0: Sports and Entertainment Group, President and CEO Keith Pelly, announcing the Maple Leafs have named John Chayka General Manager. Leafs legend Matt Sundin is Senior Executive Advisor, Hockey Operations. MLSE will host a press conference tomorrow at 1 o'clock to introduce its new leadership team. The NHL playoffs continuing with two games on the docket. It's underway in Tampa, the Montreal Canadiens and Tampa Bay Lightning in Game 7. About 2 minutes into the game, they're scoreless. That will be followed by the Western Conference's second round opening up with Game 1 between the Minnesota Wild and Colorado Avalanche in Denver. That'll go about 9 o'clock. See both on Sportsnet. The Blue Jays met the Minnesota Twins in Minneapolis in the finale of their four-game set. They'd taken two of the first three. They fell behind 4-1, tried to get it back in the ninth. They scored two runs, but that's the way it would end. 4-3 Twins, they earned the split. Jays start a series tomorrow in Florida against the Tampa Rays. 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
4: A Palestinian man was killed and four others were seriously wounded during an Israeli military raid today. Palestinian Health Ministry says the man's wife was in labor at a local hospital when she learned of his death. The Palestinian Red Crescent said a 12-year-old was among the wounded. The raid occurred as schools were letting out in an area crowded with civilians. The United Nations says at least 42 Palestinians have been killed since the year began. There has been worsening violence near Jewish settlements and outposts in the West Bank. Two U.S. service members are missing in Morocco. Donna Warder from the Associated Press reports.
5: The United States African Command says two U.S. service members who took part in annual multinational military exercises are missing in southwestern Morocco. The Moroccan military says they went missing around 9 p.m. Saturday, and the U.S., Morocco, and other countries have launched a search and rescue operation. AFRICOM says the war games exercises began in April in Tunisia and were also in Ghana and Senegal before Morocco, where they're scheduled to wrap up soon. AFRICOM says they've involved active duty members of different branches of the U.S. military and would not say what unit or branch the missing service members belong to. I'm Donna Warder.
4: You're listening to All News Radio. New images from NASA show a major world capital slowly sinking. Now scientists say they can track it in real time. Dave Packer from ABC News reports.
6: More than 20 million people in Mexico City are living on ground that is sinking, in some areas by more than half an inch every month. New data from the NISAR satellite shows the damage is already widespread, cracking roads, buildings, and water lines. Scientists say the problem dates back more than a century, but it's accelerated as groundwater is pumped from an ancient lake bed beneath the city. Researchers say some areas have dropped by dozens of feet. Dave Packer, ABC News.
4: And real estate sector watchers say plenty of Canadian retirees have put downsizing plans on hold as they contend with challenges like falling home prices and lack of choice in the market. Michelle Zedekian from the Canadian Press tells us more.
7: A RE/MAX Canada survey says among those 65 years and older, just 16% intend to downsize in the next 10 years, while 57% plan to remain in their current home. Toronto broker Tim Sirianos says many retirees are finding it difficult to find a reason to move because they can't find suitable housing that is smaller. Experts say given current economic conditions, some are also putting off relocation plans to financially support family members longer than they had anticipated. Michelle Zedekian, The Canadian Press.
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2: 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Well, there's volume delays northbound on the DVP from on the approach to Don Mills to north of Lawrence. Then on the southbound side of the 404, more slowdowns on the approach to Shepherd down to the 401. If you do get onto the DVP, the delays kind of continue from there to south of Lawrence. 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Now with the forecast, Eric Smith.
3: Keep that umbrella and rain jacket handy through the evening and overnight hours as that light rain continues to move through. Southwesterly wind and a low of 8. Then Monday, if you need to do anything outside, that's definitely the day to do it. High of 20 degrees, mainly sunny skies, but then a chance of drizzle does come back overnight. Then Tuesday, we're going to start with some drizzle in the morning with a high of 16, so right around seasonal again. But then a cold front comes through, cooling us down and bringing more rain for a low of 5 overnight. Then Wednesday, high of 11 degrees with a chance of drizzle. Then Thursday, high of 10 degrees. And mainly cloudy. The low tonight is 8.
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9: You're listening to All News Radio. Boat season in Toronto is back. However, with spring struggling to bring warm temperatures, it's off to a slow start. David Zura with City News reports.
10: Last year, we were running pretty regularly by the middle of April, and we really just started May 1st for sort of regular operations.
11: When it's kind of a lackluster start like this year, does that tend to set the tone for the entire business season for you, or is a recovery easy?
10: I find it, I used to let it set the tone a little bit, and now I find it's okay.
11: He explains while late starts like this are starting to feel more like the norm, the season is also lasting longer, even into November, which can usually make up for it. Plus, there's something on the calendar that could rescue the season from its slow beginnings.
10: World Cup, with all the FIFA activities going on, we're really excited for that.
11: A sentiment being echoed by the crew at City Cruises, just down the dock.
12: With FIFA coming up later this year, there's going to be a lot of installations coming here at the Harbourfront Center, which will also drive our sales a lot, and a lot of tourists will be in the city. We're expecting it will get busier.
11: City News, David Zura on the Harbourfront.
9: If you felt compelled to pick up a steamy, smutty book over the last few months, you wouldn't have been the first, and you probably won't be the last. There's no doubt romance novels are having their moment, and besides the books themselves, readers and consumers alike are going beyond the pages and diving into their respective worlds. On the Big Story podcast, host Maria Castain speaks to Deborah Arts, a freelance business writer, about how Canadians are opting to invest in community and how the recent boom in romance novels could teach other traditional media how to meet consumers where they're at.
13: The audience has just ballooned. They are not just for women. They are for people of all genders. They're people of all ages. They are people like anyone. It is kind of surprising in my research for the piece, the different kind of pockets of fandom that you can come from. Pretty much every demographic you can find. There's lots of teens who are into it. It's really a much bigger and more welcoming tent than I think a lot of people tend to assume. This came out in talking to a lot of the booksellers that I spoke to for this piece, and they tell me stories of all sorts of different people coming through their doors looking for this, including a lot of men. And that is surprising to a lot of people, but it's not if you talk to some men who enjoy it, who are starting to kind of say, yeah, I like this. I think it's kind of fun. The heated rivalry phenomenon has been an interesting stress test of all of that, because I think it got a lot of people saying, like, this is great. This is a great story, and we can all kind of get behind this.
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18: I'm Chris McCusker. Some good news and still some unanswered questions after the federal government unveiled its economic update this past week. Joy Knott is partner, trade and customs at KPMG Canada.
19: I think the most obvious thing is that it seems to be that the government has chosen to stay the course. There seems to be two main projects and pillars that they're focused on. Of course, there's the CUSMA renegotiation this summer, and then, of course, the actual execution of major projects. I think that's what people are waiting to see. There's been a lot of action there. Now it's time to see the execution.
18: So did anything stand out for you?
19: I thought it was really interesting when, with the announcement of the new sovereign wealth fund, knowing what I know about sovereign wealth funds from other countries, I thought that that was a really interesting idea to introduce into Canada. And, you know, I look forward to seeing how that rolls out for us in Canada.
18: And you want to highlight two other things.
19: So something that was a positive note was to see that the deficit was actually below what was previously forecast. So that was a bit of good news. And another piece of good news was actually some funding, $6 billion to address skilled trade, training for skilled trades. So, you know, there were definitely some nuggets of positive news.
18: Joy Knott is partner, trade and customs at KPMG in Canada. And with your weekend business report, I'm Chris McCusker.
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10: Good evening. This is Sunday, May 3rd. I'm Ben Howes. Here's what's making news right now. Jurassic Park is rocking as the Raptors get ready to take on the Cavaliers for a winner-take-all Game 7. The Leafs announced their new brain trust. All-time great Matt Sundin and John Chayka will lead the front office. The man arrested for Thursday's shooting in North York has been charged with second-degree murder.
0: Thrill seekers rejoice. Canada's Wonderland is officially open for another season.
1: Raptors and Cavs are set to go in Game 7 in Cleveland, and some big news for the Maple Leafs front office. Sports at 45.
0: 680 News Time, 6:31. It's time for Rogers Xfinity Internet, traffic and weather. Together on the ones, we go to Justin Pierce.
2: Yeah, that's right. Lots of issues now have popped up here along the major routes. This report, it's brought to you by Frank Leo, westbound QEW. It looks like on the approach to Trafalgar over in Oakville, the right lane's blocked for a collision. Again, emergency crews, they are on scene. And for those traveling northbound along Trafalgar, that on-ramp to the westbound QEW also partially blocked for the same collision. This one is causing a delay, so just keep that in mind as you are making your way through that stretch. And again, it looks like there's more issues relating to Trafalgar, but on the 401 on the westbound side, so again, still in Halton, but it looks like the ramp to Trafalgar coming off of the westbound 401, that right lane is blocked off. It looks like it's for a collision. It's involving a tractor trailer. Emergency crews are on the scene, not really causing a delay, but if you are making your way through there as well, just keep it in mind as you are traveling along, staying on the westbound 401, but we're going to kind of move backwards here. It looks like there's a stalled vehicle just west of Islington. It's in the collectors. The right lane's blocked with that stalled vehicle. It's currently hooked up to a tow truck. Emergency crews are there as well. This one is in part causing the delay from the Allen. It's really on and off express and collectors as you are making your way towards Mississauga. But before you get there, the ramp to the south 427, the right lane's also blocked again. That's also for a stalled vehicle. We're seeing a little bit of a delay on the approach to that ramp. Moving over to the eastbound side of the 401, overall it is moving fairly slowly from the 427 out towards Leslie. Again, those delays are on and off express and collectors. Frank Leo Remax has a multi-million dollar marketing system that gets you more. 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Now with the forecast, Eric Smith.
3: We've been below seasonal for the beginning of May, but that's going to change on Monday. But first, tonight, we got to get through some wet weather. There's going to be some light rain showers moving through the evening and overnight hours. Southwesterly wind blowing, low of 8 overnight. Then Monday, high of 20 degrees. Mainly sunny skies, southwesterly wind bringing in warm air from the south. But then an overnight chance of drizzle with a low of 12. The low tonight is 8.
0: It is 12 degrees with an overcast.

0: Dust sky in downtown Toronto, 680 News Time, 633. Well, the Raptors have gotten just about all they can ask for from Scotty Barnes, but they'll need a little more if they want to pull off the upset against the Cavs tonight and advance to round two. 680's Asher Roth previews game seven in Cleveland.
1: It's been a coming out party for Scotty Barnes.
2: Barnes at the buzzer. Bucket is good! Scotty Barnes!
1: The Raptors star has averaged 24 points, nearly 6 rebounds, and 9 assists through the first 6 games against the Cavs. But head coach Darko Rajakovic says the best thing about him is his team-first mentality.
3: He's such a selfless guy. He's going to take the hardest challenge on defensive end to guard, to rebound, to push the ball in transition, and all he wants to do is to win, and he trusts his teammates.
1: So what will it take to get the job done tonight? Scotty says they just need to keep doing what they've been doing.
4: We've got to be ourselves. Play super hard, make it tough for every single guy out there on the floor. It's going to take everybody.
1: Tip-off from Rocket Arena is at 7:30. 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From the Sports Center, I'm Asher Roth.
0: And a Leafs legend is set to join the front office for the Buds. 680's Randolph Fairbairn with the story.
5: The front office for the Maple Leafs now has a couple of names to go with titles. Multiple sources are reporting that Leaf legend Matt Sundin will have the title of Senior Executive Advisor for Hockey Operations, and John Chayka will be the General Manager. Sportsnet's Elliot Friedman reporting that the Sundin position is a full-time commitment and that he and his family will be moving to Toronto. An announcement could come as early as this afternoon, with a press conference expected to take place tomorrow. Friedman also saying that Chayka will be the head of hockey operations and will be the main direct report to President and CEO Keith Pelley. From the Sports Center, I'm Randolph Fairbairn.
0: A 67-year-old man is facing a murder charge following last week's fatal shooting at a North York park. Officers were called to Wenderley Park on Thursday for reports of shots being fired. There, they located a 47-year-old man suffering from multiple gunshot wounds, and despite life-saving measures, he was pronounced dead at the scene. Mikhailo Markasevich was arrested nearby on Sunday and has now been charged with second-degree murder. It's still unclear if the suspect and victim were known to each other. It's a sure sign that warmer weather is on the way. Eventually, today marked the opening of another season at Canada's Wonderland. 680's Moment Creshy is getting a preview of all the new rides, shows, and food.
6: It's a literal sound of summer.
7: Being here at the park and hearing the roller coasters going again.
6: Wonderland opening its turnstiles for the season today. Grace Peacock with Wonderland telling me this is the first full season for the new inversion launch coaster, Alpine Fury.
7: The word that people keep using to describe this coaster is intense.
6: While a classic coaster, Flight Deck Formula, Top Gun is getting a makeover.
7: So it's going to be a whole new ride. We're giving it a paint job and a fresh new theme to fit the area where it is, which is Grand World Expo. It's called the Daredeviler.
6: There's also 3 new shows.
7: Retrospect, which is a musical taking place at International Showplace. King's Banquet's our new Cirque performance. And Watchtower is a stunt dive show.
6: The park is open Thursday to Sunday and then every day starting May 14th. I'm Omen Qureshi.
0: And happening now in Mississauga, the Calcedae Parade is currently underway. The 6 celebrations started at 10 this morning from Airport Road north of Derry, with the parade heading through Mississauga and ending at the 6 Spiritual Center on Carrier Drive. This comes a week after the Toronto Parade, which marks the largest 6 celebration in Canada. Road closures will be in effect until 8. If you were planning on taking the GO train tonight, perhaps down to Jurassic Park, there is a major service change you'll want to be aware of. No trains are running on the Barrie line, with replacement buses running between Barrie and Rutherford and then to Highway 407. You can use the TTC to connect to downtown from there. The closure is due to critical track work that had to be postponed during the World Series. Tomorrow, train and bus schedules will also be changed. A Hamilton man is in custody after police say he shot himself during an attempted home invasion. Hamilton police responded to reports of gunfire on Stephen Street between Wilson and King around 9:30 last night. That's when they found a man with serious gunshot injuries, which they discovered were self-inflicted. Investigators followed a trail of blood from the scene and recovered a discarded gun believed to be the weapon he used. 38-year-old Eric Haynes of Hamilton now faces multiple charges, including break and enter. Anyone with information is asked to reach out to police. Bacon, hot dogs, and other processed meats can raise the risks of certain types of cancer. Eva Fragiscatos has more with food and nutrition expert Rose Reisman.
8: Nearly half of North Americans are unaware that processed meat is

0: linked to colorectal cancer.
1: We're hearing more and more about colorectal cancers hitting younger, middle-aged people today. And one of the things they're pointing to, you know, maybe processed meat.
0: Rose Reisman says the problem meats include bacon, hot dogs, sausages, deli meats, salami, pastrami, and beef jerky.
1: It's really about the processing. The nitrates form cancer-linked compounds. It's the smoking and the curing of these meats that create DNA-damaging chemicals.
0: She says you should add in more fruits and vegetables and avoid the processed meats.
1: Swap the deli meat for real chicken, tuna, beans, and instead of bacon and eggs, try eggs and yogurt, or even on a pizza. Just ask them to say, put half the amount of pepperoni on and more veggies.
0: I'm Eva Fragiscados.
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2: 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Traffic and weather together coming up next. 680 News Time, 640.
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2: 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It's time for Rogers Xfinity Internet. Traffic and weather together on the ones. Here's Justin Pierce.
11: Well, it looks like there's a stalled vehicle along the southbound 427. This report, it's brought to you by Mr. Lube. It's mostly affecting those traveling through Pearson. It looks like the ramp to the westbound 401, the left lane's blocked with a stalled vehicle. We are seeing delays through that stretch as you make your way through Dixon and Airport Road. Very slow for folks traveling through Pearson, so just keep that in mind as you are making your way through. And then there's more issues in other places. Westbound on the 401, just west of Islington and the collectors, the right lane's blocked off. That's with a stalled vehicle. It's in the process of clearing. It should be gone in the coming moments. And farther west, there's also a collision in the Halton region. It's on the exit ramp to Trafalgar. The right lane's blocked off for that crash. Again, it's involving a tractor trailer. This one's also not really causing a slowdown, but if you are making your way again towards the exit ramp at Trafalgar, just look out for that vehicle. It's off it to the right shoulder. Looks like it has T-boned another vehicle. Now that I'm looking at it again, there's an SUV that's facing sideways. So unclear exactly how these two vehicles collided, but again, they're off into the right lane there. Emergency crews are on the scene. Moving over to the eastbound side of the 401, there's on and off delays from east of Dixie out towards the Allen Express and collectors. 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Now with the forecast, Eric Smith.
12: Light rain showers through the evening and overnight hours, so if you're out during those times, just make sure you've got a rain jacket or an umbrella handy. Southwesterly wind is blowing as well, low of 8 degrees. Then Monday, we can forget about the rain for a day, high of 20 degrees, and then mainly sunny skies. But we do have a chance later into the overnight with some drizzle. Then Tuesday, we're going to have some drizzle in the morning and a high of 16, but then a cold front moves through, bringing us heavier rain and cooler temperatures overnight at a low of 5. The low tonight is 8.
2: It's 12 degrees under an overcast sky in downtown Toronto. 680 News Time, 6:43 in 60 seconds. We'll have

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0: It's 12 degrees under an overcast sky in downtown Toronto. Good evening. I'm Ben House. Here are the top stories this hour. What was once a seven-game series comes down to tonight. One game in Cleveland, win and move on, lose and go home. The Raptors take on the Cleveland in a winner-take-all, Game 7.

0: It's been rumored for days, and now it's official. John Chayka and Leafs legend Matt Sundin will lead the new front office for the Buds. They'll be introduced to the media tomorrow. A 67-year-old man is facing secondary murder charges in connection to a shooting in North York on Thursday that left a 47-year-old man dead. He was arrested shortly after the body was found, but police did not officially charge him until today. And Canada's Wonderland is officially open for another season. We tell you what's new at the park this year. 680 News Time, 6:45. 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Here's Randolph Fairbairn.
1: Thank you, Ben. The Raptors ready to roll in Cleveland against the Cavaliers in Game 7 of their opening round series after they forced the game on RJ Barrett's big OT shot in Game 6. Raptors won that one 112-110 in overtime to even the series at 3 and now force Game 7. Big injury news just announced in the last half hour. Brandon Ingram will not play for the Raptors. Tip off in Cleveland at 7:30. You can watch it on Sportsnet 1. 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From Leaflandia, Maple Leaf Sports and Entertainment President and CEO Keith Pelley announcing that the Maple Leafs have named John Chayka General Manager, Leafs legend Matt Sundin as Senior Executive Advisor, Hockey Operations. MLSE will host a press conference tomorrow at 1 o'clock to introduce its new leadership team. The NHL playoffs continue with two games on the docket. It's starting with Game 7 between the Montreal Canadiens and Tampa Bay Lightning. Headed towards the end of the first period, Nick Suzuki has just scored for Montreal. They lead at 1-0. It's followed by the Western Conference's second round opening up. Game 1 between the Minnesota Wild and Colorado Avalanche goes in Denver at 9 o'clock. See both of those on Sportsnet. The Blue Jays met the Minnesota Twins in Minneapolis in the finale of their four-game set. They had taken two of the first three but fell behind 4-1. Tried to get it back in the ninth, scoring two, but that's the way it would end. 4-3 Twins, they get the series split. Jays start a series tomorrow in Florida against the Rays. Sports at 15 and 45 past every hour or anytime at sportsnet.ca.
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0: 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That's when the uterine lining doesn't properly respond to the hormone and often leads to hormonal treatment failure in their patients. For Health Minute, I'm Mandy Gaither.
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6: From the 680 News Radio Traffic Center, I'm Justin Pierce. This report is brought to you by Don Valley, North Toyota. Well, there's a problem that has cleared along the major routes over on the QEW on the westbound side in Oakville on the approach to Trafalgar. The right lane was blocked for a collision. That has since been cleared now by MTO. So that right lane is now live in the northbound Trafalgar. That on-ramp to the westbound QEW was also blocked for that same issue. That has also been cleared as well by the MTO. So the on-ramp is now live and fully accessible, no longer causing much of a problem as folks are making their way through Halton. But moving up to the 401 on the westbound side, the exit ramp to Trafalgar, that right lane is blocked for another collision. Again, this one's involving a tractor trailer and an SUV. It looks like the SUV got the worst of the collision. It is partially broke through the guardrail. And again, emergency crews are on scene. This one's also not causing a delay, but if you are making your way through that stretch, just keep that in mind as well as you are traveling along, boasting some of the best brand loyalty in Canada. 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Now with the forecast, Eric Smith.
7: We've been below seasonal for the start of May, but that's going to come to an end Monday with high of 20 degrees. But first, we got to get through some evening showers and some overnight showers. Southwesterly winds going to be blowing tonight, low of 8 degrees. And then Monday, high of 20 degrees. We're above seasonal and mainly sunny skies. But then a chance of drizzle does return into the overnight. Tuesday, we're expecting drizzle through the morning and a high of 16. But then that cold front comes through, bringing heavier rain and cooler temperatures overnight at a low of 5. Then Wednesday, the trend of cool temperatures does come back, high of 11 degrees with a chance of drizzle, and then Thursday, a high of only 10 degrees. The low tonight is 8.
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11: You're listening to 680 News Radio. Well, superstar Shakira drew a large crowd of fans to her free concert in Rio de Janeiro. Fans of the Colombian singer gathered on Copacabana Beach Saturday for what's expected to be the biggest show of her career. This concert goer describes her experience.
12: Oh my God, it was amazing. I could literally cry. I was really excited to see her, and it was for free. I'm not from Brazil, so I didn't expect that, you know, and I'm just truly grateful to be here. Truly grateful, yes.
11: Authorities deployed nearly 8,000 officers along with drones and facial recognition cameras. Brazilian officials described it as the biggest security operation yet for one of Copacabana.

0: The Museum of Art's Costume Institute. Anna Wintour is the woman behind the massive event in New York City and spoke to CNN about its significance.
1: I think it's really important to remember and not just maybe think this is just for a certain group. Underneath it all, it's helping so many people and bringing so many tourists into the city and obviously into the museum.
0: Beyonce, Nicole Kidman, Venus Williams, and Wintour will co-chair this year, but who will be there? ABC's Will Gantz.
2: Sabrina Carpenter, Angela Bassett, and Zoe Kravitz, who may or may not be accessorizing with an engagement ring from Harry Styles. And while she's become a Met Gala mainstay, reports are swirling that Zendaya will not be there this year.
0: It will be live streamed on YouTube and TikTok starting at 6 Monday night. I'm Kate Hayes.
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7: I'm Richard Detman. Shell is acquiring Canadian oil and gas producer ARC Resources in its biggest deal in more than a decade, $13.6 billion U.S. Canadian governments and industry are cheered by the energy giant's optimism about Canada. Shell CEO Wael Sawan spoke with Bloomberg News.
8: We had been looking at ARC for over 2 years. I've particularly been attracted to multiple elements of ARC. I mean, first and foremost, this is a liquid-rich play, high-quality resource, low cost, long duration, in a terrific basin like the Montney Basin with low carbon intensity molecules. And so we like that piece of it. We like the synergies, the adjacency to our own assets and the integration into LNG Canada, our LNG project in Canada there. And then thirdly, we really like the people. We like the culture that they had developed over 30 years. And so this well predated the crisis, but of course, always helpful to be able to have a diverse source of supply to meet the growing energy demands around the world.
7: ARC's low-cost shale gas and liquid hydrocarbon production complement Shell's existing operations in Canada. London-based Shell is the lead partner and operator of LNG Canada, which operates an export terminal in Kitimat, BC. Sawan says the acquisition of ARC establishes Canada as a heartland for Shell. The deal reinforces Shell's move to refocus on its core oil and gas business as a way to increase returns to investors. At the Business Center, I'm Richard Detman.
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11: Hi, everybody. 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
14: In Oshawa, it's 9 degrees. In Hamilton, 13. And in Barrie, it's 8. While in Toronto, it's 12 degrees and overcast. 680 News Time, it's 7. In Oshawa, it's 9 degrees. In Hamilton, 13. And in Barrie, it's 8. While in Toronto, it's 12 degrees and overcast. 680 News Time at 7 o'clock.
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14: Good evening. This is Sunday, May 3rd. I'm Ben Howes. Here's what's making news this hour. It all comes down to this. The Raptors take on the Cavaliers in a winner-take-all Game 7 tip-off. Now less than an hour away, we have previews coming up. The Leafs have a new-look management team, and that includes a familiar face, John Chyka, and Leafs legend Matt Sundin join the Buds as executives. A 67-year-old man faces second-degree murder charges in connection to the shooting in North York on Thursday. And Canada's Wonderland open today for another season. We check in to see what's new at the park.
16: The Raptors getting set for Game 7 against the Cavaliers in Cleveland. The Blue Jays settle for a series split with a loss to the Twins, and the Maple Leafs hire Chyka and Sundin to run their front office. Sports at 15.
14: 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It's time for Rogers Xfinity Internet. Traffic and weather together. Here's Justin Pierce.
17: Well, there's a problem that has cleared along the westbound side of the 401. This report, it's brought to you by Electrical Safety Authority, just west of Islington. In the collectors, the right lane was blocked because of a stalled vehicle. That has since been cleared now by MTO, so it looks like that right lane is now live, no longer causing much of an issue. It is slow, I will say, but it's not because of that stalled vehicle. It's mostly, again, due to volume and the fact that the express and collector lanes merge just west of Islington, so it is fairly slow through that stretch. Eastbound side of the 401, more delays from the 427 out towards Leslie, express and collectors, and traveling into the downtown core along the DVP. We are seeing significant slowdowns now. It looks like it is slow from the 401 to about south of Bayview Bloor. Unclear what's causing this problem, but as I'm currently looking at Bayview Bloor, I do see a stalled vehicle that appears to be just south of the Millwood Bridge. So again, it looks like that's what's causing the delay as folks are making their way into downtown Toronto. Yes, it is a stalled vehicle that's off into the right shoulder. The cruiser, the Toronto Police Cruiser, is blocking the right lane. So again, to be clear, that's what's causing the delay along the southbound DVP from the 401 to just south of the Millwood Bridge. So again, there are delays as folks make their way into downtown Toronto. Moving to the Gardner, where again, there are minor slowdowns, particularly on the eastbound side. It is slow on the approach to Parkside down towards Jameson. Be aware of overhead power lines and keep a safe distance of at least 3 meters. Learn more at esasafe.com/stop-look-live. Now with the forecast, Eric Smith.
18: We're going to have light rain showers moving through the evening hours and into the overnight. Southwesterly winds going to be blowing 10 to 20 kilometers an hour overnight. Low of 8 degrees. Then Monday, we're looking at a gorgeous day. High of 20 degrees, mainly sunny skies. Southwesterly wind blowing 15 to 30 kilometers an hour. So a little bit breezy, but then an overnight chance of drizzle with a low of 12. The low tonight is 8.
14: It's 12 degrees under an overcast sky in downtown Toronto. 680 News Time, 7:04. The Raptors have used their depth to outwork the more experienced Cavaliers through most of their opening round series, and they'll need them again tonight if they want to finish the task and advance to the second round. 680's Asher Roth has more.
19: Scotty Barnes and RJ Barrett have led the way for the Raptors, but Sportsnet's Kai Gamage says they wouldn't be where they are if not for role players like Colin Murray-Boyles, Jacoby Walter, and Jamal Shedd.
20: There's a lot of guys on this roster that are built for playoff basketball. It's not just the depth of talent. I think it's the depth of hustle, the depth of energy, and you know, they've got it in spades. They're all fighters.
19: Walter says they've needed that fight with Brandon Ingram hobbled by a foot injury.
21: Someone like him who scores the way he does, that's a lot that we got to replace, but we just kind of do it in different areas, you know, get out and transition more, get more stops on defense, just do what we're good at.
19: Ingram will be a game-time decision for tonight's game as the Raptors look for their first ever playoff win in Cleveland. Sportsnet 1 and Sportsnet 590 The Fan will have tip-off at 7:30. From the Sports Center, I'm Asher Roth.
14: And in other sports news, some fresh blood is set to join the Maple Leafs front office. 680's Randolph Fairbairn with the story.
22: The front office for the Maple Leafs now has a couple of names to go with titles. Maple Leaf Sports and Entertainment has announced that Leaf legend Matt Sundin will have the title of Senior Executive Advisor, Hockey Operations, and John Chyka will be the

0: general manager. MLSC president and CEO Keith Pelly saying they have two great hockey minds that will strengthen our entire hockey club. Chayka will become the 19th general manager in Maple Leafs franchise history, having previously been assistant GM for analytics for the Arizona Coyotes in 2015 and general manager from 2016 to 2020. From the Sports Center, I'm Randolph Fairbairn.
1: A 67-year-old man is facing second-degree murder charges after a fatal shooting last week taking place a short distance from where the chief of police and mayor were on a prayer walk. Officers were called to the Wenderley Park area on Thursday for reports of shots being fired. That's when they located a 47-year-old man suffering from multiple gunshot wounds. Attempts were made to save the man, but he was ultimately pronounced dead at the scene. Mikhailo Markasevich was arrested nearby, but Toronto police didn't officially charge him until today. It's still unclear if the suspect and victim were known to each other. Today marked the official opening of Canada's Wonderland for another season. 680's Momin Qureshi has a preview of what to expect at the theme park this year.
2: It's another chilly spring day, but you know what will make it feel more like summer?
3: Get back to the park and scream your head off on a roller coaster.
2: Canada's Wonderland is finally open for the season. Grace Peacock with Wonderland tells me the star attraction is the first full season of the launch coaster Alpine Fury.
3: It's a wicked ride. You're not going to find anything like it anywhere.
2: There are also new shows, but you can still get a strawberry and vanilla ice cream funnel cake. But if you want a different twist to a classic,
3: we have some new ones this year, a strawberry matcha, and then we have a Choco Crispy Bites funnel cake and a Biscoff cookie funnel cake.
2: Wonderland also has a new chaperone policy.
3: As of 4 p.m. every day, kids who are 15 or younger need to be with a chaperone who is 21 years or older.
2: Happy thrill seeking. I'm Omen Qureshi.
1: And happening now in Mississauga, the Mississauga Khalsa Day Parade is underway. The Sikh celebration is happening just 1 week after the largest Canadian celebration of the Sikh religion, that being the Toronto Khalsa Day Parade. Toronto police expect up to 300,000 people to have attended this parade. This does mean there are some road closures in effect from Airport Road to the Sikh Spiritual Center on Carrier Drive. They will be in effect for just a little while longer until 8 tonight. The parade started in Malton and wraps up in Etobicoke. A woman is recovering in hospital after a collision resulted in her getting hit by a car this morning. Peel police say the crash happened around 6:30 this morning in Mississauga in the area of Red Fox Road and Reindeer Drive. The 46-year-old woman was loading items into her car when it was struck by another vehicle, which led to her being hit. She was taken to hospital with serious injuries. Paramedics tell 680 News Radio they also took two men in their 40s to hospital with serious injuries. They're also expected to survive. Police are asking drivers to avoid the area during the ongoing investigation. In 30 seconds, we'll have a look at your gas prices. 680 News Time, 7:09.
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1: 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Traffic and weather together coming up next. 680 News Time, 7:10.
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2: 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It's time for Rogers Xfinity Internet. Traffic and weather together on the ones. Here's Justin Pierce.
3: Well, it looks like there's another stalled vehicle. This one is on the Gardner. This report is brought to you by Frank Leo. We got a call from a traffic spotter about it. Looks like, again, eastbound on the Gardner, on the approach to Islington in the Express. The right lane's blocked off with a stalled vehicle. Well, the stalled vehicle's on the shoulder. It's the cruiser that's blocking the right lane, giving that vehicle some space. So that's what's causing the delay from Kipling out towards Islington, particularly in the Express. Fairly slow as folks are making their way into downtown Toronto. And then farther east, there's more slowdowns on the approach to Parkside down towards Dufferin. Again, those delays are mostly volume at this point as folks are traveling into downtown Toronto. There's another stalled vehicle, I should say, on the southbound DVP. This one's on the approach to Bayview Bloor. The right lane's also blocked off with that stalled vehicle. Well, again, the stalled vehicle's off to the right shoulder. It's the cruiser that's blocking the right lane. Again, the kind of the same thing, giving that vehicle some space. This one is causing a delay in part all the way back at the 401. It is fairly slow as folks are making their way into downtown Toronto. Of course, whenever there's a lane closure along the Gardner or the DVP, it causes significant delays. So again, there are slowdowns as folks make their way into downtown on both the Gardner and the DVP. Moving over to the westbound side of the 401, where there's a collision over in Halton. This one's on the exit ramp to Trafalgar. The right lane's blocked off for that crash. Again, this one's involving a tractor trailer and an SUV. The SUV got the worst of the collision. It looks like it has kind of broke through the guardrail as well. This is all happening on the exit ramp, but emergency crews, they are on scene. This one's not really causing a delay, but if you are making your way through there as well, just look out for that as you are traveling along. 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Now with the forecast, Eric Spence.
4: We're going to be wet through the evening hours and the overnight hours tonight with that southwesterly breeze as well. Low of 8 degrees, then Monday, expecting a beautiful day, high of 20 degrees, mainly sunny sky with that southwesterly wind blowing. Then an overnight chance of drizzle and a low of 12, so very warm day overall. Then Tuesday, it's a tale of two halves. We're going to have a warm first half of the day with a high of 16, but then a cold front comes through, bringing rain and a low of 5 overnight. The low tonight is 8.
2: It's 12 degrees under an overcast sky in downtown Toronto. 680 News Time, 7:13. 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
2: It's 12 degrees under an overcast sky in downtown Toronto. Good evening. I'm Ben House. Here are the top stories this hour. The Raptors hope to banish their demons and secure their first ever playoff win in Cleveland. And what a time it would be to do it. Jurassic Park is already rocking as the Raptors take on the Cavaliers in a winner-take-all Game 7. The Leafs have a new brain trust. Former Arizona Coyotes GM John Chayka will serve as general manager. And former captain and all-time points leader Matt Sundin will serve as senior executive advisor of hockey operations. They'll be introduced to the media tomorrow. A 67-year-old man has been charged with second-degree murder in connection to the shooting in North York on Thursday that left a man dead. The suspect was arrested on Thursday, but not officially charged until today. And despite the chilly weather, a sure sign of summer, Canada's Wonderland officially opened for another season. 680 News Time, 7:15.

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1: Ben, the Raptors are in Cleveland for the biggest game of their season, Game 7 of their first-round playoff series against the Cavaliers. No Brandon Ingram for the Raps. He remains out with a right heel injury. We're still awaiting the Raptors starting five as the Raps and Cavs tips at the bottom of the hour. You can watch it on Sportsnet 1 and listen on Sportsnet 590 The Fan. On the diamond, the Blue Jays handed the ball to Treya Savage for the second time this season in search of the series win in Minnesota against the Twins. He went four innings, allowing just one earned run while striking out six, but the Blue Jays bullpen surrendered three fifth-inning runs, and that was the difference as the Jays made a late push but fall 4-3 to the Twins, so they settle for the series split. To the Stanley Cup playoffs, where there's two games on the Sunday schedule, including a Game 7 happening now in Tampa Bay, as the Lightning are doing battle with the Montreal Canadiens with the trip to the second round on the line. It's 1-0 Montreal in the second period. You can watch it on Sportsnet. Later, the Colorado Avalanche and Minnesota Wild open their second-round series in Denver. That one gets going at 9 o'clock, also on Sportsnet. Some big Maple Leafs news today is the team announced the hiring of John Chajka as general manager and Leafs legend Matt Sundin as the senior executive advisor of hockey operations, with a press conference coming tomorrow. In the AHL playoffs, the Marlies returned home to continue their best of five second round playoff series with the Laval Rocket at Coca-Cola Coliseum today. The Marlies take a 2-1 series lead with a 6-2 win in Game 3. And in lacrosse, the Toronto Rock doing Game 2 of their semifinal series with the San Diego Seals. It's 4-1 San Diego at halftime. Sports at 15 and 45, past every hour or any time at sportsnet.ca.
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4: Palestinian man was killed and four others were seriously wounded during an Israeli military raid today. Palestinian Health Ministry says the man's wife was in labor at a local hospital when she learned of his death. The Palestinian Red Crescent said a 12-year-old was among the wounded. The raid occurred as schools were letting out in an area crowded with civilians. The United Nations says at least 42 Palestinians have been killed since the year began. There has been worsening violence near Jewish settlements and outposts in the West Bank. Two U.S. service members are missing in Morocco. Donna Warder from the Associated Press reports.
5: The United States African Command says two U.S. service members who took part in annual multinational military exercises are missing in southwestern Morocco. The Moroccan military says they went missing around 9 p.m. Saturday, and the U.S., Morocco, and other countries have launched a search and rescue operation. AFRICOM says the war games exercises began in April in Tunisia and were also in Ghana and Senegal before Morocco, where they're scheduled to wrap up soon. AFRICOM says they've involved active duty members of different branches of the U.S. military and would not say what unit or branch the missing service members belong to. I'm Donna Warder.
4: You're listening to All News Radio. New images from NASA show a major world's capital slowly sinking. Now scientists say they can track it in real time. Dave Packer from ABC News reports.
6: More than 20 million people in Mexico City are living on ground that is sinking, in some areas by more than half an inch every month. New data from the NISAR satellite shows the damage is already widespread, cracking roads, buildings, and water lines. Scientists say the problem dates back more than a century, but it's accelerated as groundwater is pumped from an ancient lake bed beneath the city. Researchers say some areas have dropped by dozens of feet. Dave Packer, ABC News.
4: And real estate sector watchers say plenty of Canadian retirees have put downsizing plans on hold as they contend with challenges like falling home prices and lack of choice in the market. Michelle Zedekian from the Canadian Press tells us more.
7: A RE/MAX Canada survey says among those 65 years and older, just 16% intend to downsize in the next 10 years, while 57% plan to remain in their current home. Toronto broker Tim Sirianos says many retirees are finding it difficult to find a reason to move because they can't find suitable housing that is smaller. Experts say

0: Given current economic conditions, some are also putting off relocation plans to financially support family members longer than they had anticipated. Michelle Zedekian, The Canadian Press.
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5: From the 680 News Radio Traffic Center, I'm Justin Pierce. This report is brought to you by Don Valley North Toyota. Well, there's a couple of stalled vehicles that have cleared southbound on the DVP on the approach to Bayview Bloor. The right lane was blocked because of that stalled vehicle. That has since been cleared now by Toronto Transportation. So that right lane is now live. And then over on the Gardiner on the eastbound side on the approach to Islington, the right lane was also blocked with a stalled vehicle. That's been cleared by Toronto Transportation as well. So again, there are still delays as folks travel into downtown on both the Gardiner and the DVP, but again, a reminder that those stalled vehicles have cleared at this point in time. Westbound on the 401, there's volume delays happening from on the approach to the 400 to west of Dixon and Martin Grove, and then southbound on the 427, the ramp to the westbound 401, that left lane is still blocked for a crash. Don Valley North Toyota has your new ride, and you're ready for it. 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Now with the forecast, Eric Smith.
6: Keep that umbrella and rain jacket handy through the evening and overnight hours as that light rain continues to move through. Southwesterly wind and a low of 8. Then Monday, if you need to do anything outside, that's definitely the day to do it. High of 20 degrees, mainly sunny skies, but then a chance of drizzle does come back overnight. Then Tuesday, we're going to start with some drizzle in the morning with a high of 16, so right around seasonal again. But then a cold front comes through, cooling us down and bringing more rain for a low of 5 overnight. Then Wednesday, high of 11 degrees with a chance of drizzle. Then Thursday, high of 10 degrees and mainly cloudy. The low tonight is 8.
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8: Hi, everybody. 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Where does Canada fit in all of this? From federal politics to foreign policy to in-depth one-on-one.

0: piece, the different kind of pockets of fandom that you can come from. 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There's lots of teens who are into it. 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This came out in talking to a lot of the booksellers that I spoke to for this piece.
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3: I'm Tim Demopoulos. Infiniti is ramping up its product launch cadence and re-energizing the luxury brand with five new vehicles scheduled to launch over the next 5 years. 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Ken Hearn is the manager.

0: design of the FX, and we really packaged it for the Canadian consumer. 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How many people 6 feet plus fit comfortably in a fastback vehicle? And ours does all of those things packaged up into what I think personally is a beautiful, beautiful vehicle.
1: And although the QX65 is imported from the U.S. and subject to tariffs, Infiniti has a strategy to make sure pricing remains competitive.
0: Tariffs are challenging for all OEMs in Canada and the U.S. Everybody's going through the same challenges. So we've priced the vehicle to the Canadian market. So we made sure that the MSRP on our vehicle that you'll find out about shortly is priced to the market in Canada. And we're taking on part of this tariff. And yes, it's squeezing margins, but we're making sure that we have the product to the Canadian consumer and make sure that we're supporting our dealers with some volume. QX65 on sale early summer, and really excited to see what the consumer thinks about it in Canada.
1: Ken Hearn is with Infiniti, and with your weekend business report, I'm Tim Demopoulos.

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2: Good evening. This is Sunday, May 3rd. I'm Ben House. Here's what's making news this hour. Game 7 between the Raptors and Cavaliers is just about to get underway in Cleveland. The Leafs announced their new brain trust. All-time great Matt Sundin and John Chayka will lead the front office. The man arrested for Thursday's shooting in North York has been charged with second-degree murder. Thrill seekers rejoice. Canada's Wonderland is officially open for another season.
4: The Raptors and Cavaliers moments away from tip-off in Game 7. The Blue Jays make a late push but fall to the Twins in Minnesota, and the Maple Leafs finalize their front office. Sports at 45.
2: 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Traffic and weather together on the ones. Here's Justin Pierce.
5: Well, there's a collision along the westbound 401. This report is brought to you by CapitalDirect.ca. This collision, it's over in Halton. It's on the ramp to Trafalgar. The right lane's blocked off for a collision involving a tractor trailer and an SUV. It looks like the SUV got the worst of the collision, but emergency crews, they are on scene. This one's not really causing a delay, but if you are traveling through there and maybe towards the Toronto Premium Outlet Mall, just keep it in mind as you are traveling through, again, not really causing a slowdown right now. Eastbound on the 401, there are delays from just east of the 427 out towards the Allen Express and Collectors on and off throughout that entire stretch. Once you pass through the Allen, moving fairly well as drivers are traveling through Scarborough, out into Durham and beyond, and traveling into downtown Toronto now along the Gardner. There are delays that are still happening. It is slow from on the approach to Parkside to just east of Jameson as you make your way onto the elevated part of the Gardner. Moving fairly well as folks are traveling into, again, downtown Toronto. In Brampton on the northbound 410, delays are still happening over there. It looks like it's the bottleneck at Queen that's causing the slowdown on the north 410. So again, it's slow through Queen Street, which is literally the heart of Brampton. So again, there are delays through that stretch. And then there's also construction Fort Erie bound on the QEW. Again, this one's mostly affecting drivers traveling out of Burlington into Hamilton. You are planning on using the Skyway, making your way up and over it. Two right lanes are blocked. Again, it's all construction related, and that's what's causing the slowdown on the approach. Take a little, pay a little. 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

0: 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Now with the forecast, Eric Smith.
1: We've been below seasonal for the beginning of May, but that's going to change on Monday. But first tonight, we got to get through some wet weather. There's going to be some light rain showers moving through the evening and overnight hours. Southwesterly wind blowing, low of 8 overnight. Then Monday, high of 20 degrees. Mainly sunny skies, southwesterly wind bringing in warm air from the south. But then an overnight chance of drizzle with a low of 12. The low tonight is 8.
2: It's 12 degrees, feeling like 10 under a partly cloudy sky in downtown Toronto. 680 News Time, 7:34. Happening now in Cleveland, Game 7 between the Raptors and Cavaliers is just about to get underway at Rocket Arena. Mayor Olivia Chow is among the hundreds of fans watching the game inside Jurassic Park. Maury Sherman with Kiss 92.5 spoke to her ahead of tip-off.
3: Look at this crowd. Toronto has come together. How does it make you feel to see Toronto come together to watch Game 7?
4: Ah, we are fearless. We believe. We work as a team. Toronto is a basketball city. And it'll take all of us coming to cheer for the Raptors. And that's why we're here. Go Raptors! Let's go!
2: And 680's Luke Shields is going to be keeping track of all the action all night. He joins us live with an update. Luke?
5: Yeah, Ben, the Raptors and Cavaliers moments away from tip-off in Game 7 of their opening round playoff series from Cleveland. The Raps once again without their top scorer as Brandon Ingram is out with a right heel injury, but that was no problem for the Dinos in their crazy overtime win over the Cavs in Game 6 on Friday. The home team has won every game of this series to this point, but the Raptors will try to flip that script tonight. The Raps going with Jamal Shedd, Jacoby Walter, RJ Barrett, Scotty Barnes, and Jakob Poeltl as their starting five. You can watch the game on Sportsnet 1 and listen on Sportsnet 590 The Fan. Reporting live, I'm Luke Shields.
2: Stay tuned for another update during sports. The Toronto Maple Leafs have added some old and new faces to their front office. David Augustine with Canadian Press has more.
6: The original six franchise looked both forward and back Sunday, naming ex-captain Mats Sundin as its senior executive advisor of hockey operations and John Sheka as general manager. The move marks a reset at the club's front office after a season that ended with Toronto missing the playoffs for the first time since 2016. Toronto fired GM Brad Treliving in March near the end of the disastrous campaign for the Maple Leafs, who entered the season among the Stanley Cup favorites back in September. The club also did not replace President Brendan Shanahan after he was let go in May 2025. Sundin and Sheka arrived with the organization still searching for its first Stanley Cup since 1967. A news conference is expected Monday afternoon. David Augustine, The Canadian Press, Toronto.
2: A 67-year-old man is facing a murder charge following last week's fatal shooting at a North York park. Officers were called to Wenderley Park on Thursday for reports of shots being fired. When there, they located a 47-year-old man suffering from multiple gunshot wounds, and despite life-saving measures, he was pronounced dead at the scene. Mikhailo Markasevich was arrested nearby on Sunday and has now been charged with second-degree murder. It's still unclear if the suspect and victim were known to each other. It's a sure sign that warmer weather is on the way eventually. Today marks the opening of another season at Canada's Wonderland. 680's Momin Qureshi is getting a preview of all the new rides, shows, and food.
7: It's a literal sound of summer.
8: Being here at the park and hearing the roller coasters going again.
7: Wonderland opening its turnstiles for the season today. Grace Peacock with Wonderland telling me this is the first full season for the new inversion launch coaster Alpine Fury.
8: The word that people keep using to describe this coaster is intense.
7: Well, a classic coaster flight deck, formerly Top Gun, is getting a makeover.
8: So it's going to be a whole new ride. We're giving it a paint job and a fresh new theme to fit the area where it is, which is Grand World Expo. It's called the Daredeviler.
7: There's also three new shows.
8: Retrospect, which is a musical taking place at International Showplace. King's Banquet's our new Cirque performance, and Watchtower is a stunt dive show.
7: The park is open Thursday to Sunday and then every day starting May 14th. I'm Omen Qureshi.
2: And happening now in Mississauga, the Calça Day Parade will be wrapping up shortly. The six celebrations started at 10 this morning from Airport Road north of Derry, with the parade heading through Mississauga and ending at the Six Spiritual Center on Carrier Drive. This comes a week after the Toronto Parade, which marks the largest six celebration in Canada. Road closures will be in effect for just a little while longer until 8. If you were planning on taking the GO train tonight, perhaps to or from Jurassic Park, there's a major service change in place you'll want to be aware of. No trains are running on the Barrie line, with replacement buses running between Barrie and Rutherford, then to Highway 407. From there, you can use the TTC to connect to the downtown core. The closure is due to critical track work that has

0: to be postponed during the World Series. Tomorrow, train and bus schedules will also be changed. A Hamilton man is in custody after police say he shot himself during an attempted home invasion. Hamilton police responded to reports of gunfire on Stephen Street between Wilson and King around 9:30 last night. That's when they found a man with serious gunshot injuries, which they discovered were self-inflicted. Investigators followed a trail of blood from the scene and recovered a discarded gun believed to be the weapon used. 38-year-old Eric Haynes of Hamilton now faces multiple murder charges, including break and enter. Anyone with information is at multiple charges, I should say, including break and enter, not murder. Anyone with information is asked to contact police or Crime Stoppers anonymously. In 30 seconds, we'll have a look at your gas prices. 680 News Time, 7:39.
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0: 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Traffic and weather together coming up next. 680 News Time, 7:40.
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0: 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It's time for Rogers Xfinity Internet traffic and weather together on the ones. Here's Justin Pierce.
5: Yeah, that's right. This report is brought to you by Michael Hill. And there's a collision that has cleared South 427, the ramp to the West 401. The left lane, it was blocked for a collision. That has since been cleared now by MTO. So that left lane is now live again. No longer causing much of a delay for drivers traveling through Pearson. And now over on the westbound side of the 401, I do want to mention this collision that has happened in the Halton region, the ramp to Trafalgar. The right lane's blocked off for that crash. Again, it's involving a tractor trailer. It looks like emergency crews are still on scene. This one, again, it's not really causing a delay, but if you are wanting to travel towards the Toronto Premium Outlet Mall, just keep it in mind as you are making your way through, but again, it's not really even causing much of a delay. Moving over to the eastbound side of the 401, where there are slowdowns from the 427 out towards the alley, and it's really on and off express and collectors, not major at all anymore. And then on the westbound side of the QEW, there's now a new problem that has popped up. This one is on the approach to Burloak. It looks like the left lane's blocked off, or the HOV lane, I should say, is shut down for that stalled vehicle. The MTO, they're there. It is really only causing a slowdown on the approach because, again, it's forcing drivers to, again, change lanes. So that's what's causing the delay right now. But, again, not causing any major, major slowdowns as you are traveling through Halton. And then on the Gardners, folks make their way into downtown Toronto. On the eastbound side, again, of the Gardner, there are delays from Parkside to just east of Jameson. This Mother's Day, Michael Hill is celebrating all kinds of mums. Mark the moment with pieces she'll remember forever. Ms. Michael Hill today. Now with the forecast, Eric Smith.
6: Light rain showers through the evening and overnight hours, so if you're out during those times, just make sure you've got a rain jacket or an umbrella handy. Southwesterly wind is blowing as well, low of 8 degrees. Then Monday, we can forget about the rain for a day, high of 20 degrees, and then mainly sunny skies. But we do have a chance later into the overnight with some drizzle. Then Tuesday, we're going to have some drizzle in the morning and a high of 16, but then a cold front moves through, bringing us heavier rain and cooler temperatures overnight at a low of 5. The low tonight is 8.
0: It's 12 degrees under a partly cloudy sky and

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0: It's 12 degrees under a partly cloudy sky in downtown Toronto. Good evening. I'm Ben Howes. Here are the top stories this hour. What was once a seven-game series comes down to tonight. One game in Cleveland, win and move on, lose and go home. The Raptors are taking on the Cavaliers in a winner-take-all Game 7. It's been rumored for days and now it's official. John Chayka and the Leafs and Leafs legend Matt Sundin will lead the new front office for the Buds. They'll be introduced to the media tomorrow. And coming up after sports, we take a look back at the wildfires that devastated Fort McMurray. 680 News Time, 745. And now it's time for sports from Sportsnet 590 The Fan. Here's Luke Shields.
4: Ben, the Raptors are running with the Cavaliers in Cleveland in Game 7 of their opening round playoff series. The Raps are looking for their first ever playoff win in Cleveland and are once again without Brandon Ingram due to injury. So Jamal Shedd, Jacoby Walter, RJ Barrett, Scotty Barnes, and Jakob Poeltl form the starting five for the Raps. This one just tipped off. It is now 8-2 in favor of the Raptors early on in the first quarter on Sportsnet 1 and 590 The Fan. To baseball, where the Blue Jays put a bow in their four-game weekend set in Minnesota against the Twins today. The Jays trailed 4-1 heading into the ninth inning before Kazuma Okamoto hit yet another long ball, this time of the two-run variety, to pull the Jays within one, but that's as close as they'd get as the Twins take it 4-3. Next up for Toronto, a three-game set with the Rays in Tampa starting tomorrow. On the ice, the Stanley Cup playoffs rolling on today with one winner-go-home Game 7 matchup in the East and a second-round opener in the West. Happening now in Tampa Bay, the Lightning and Montreal Canadiens playing Game 7 of their first-round series. It's all tied at ones late in the second period on Sportsnet. At 9, the Avalanche and Wild do Game 1 of their second-round series in the Mile High City. You can also watch that one on Sportsnet. In NHL news today, the Maple Leafs have hired John Chayka and Matt Sundin to lead their front office. Chayka will assume the role of general manager while Sundin will serve as the senior executive advisor of hockey operations, with a press conference to introduce the two set for tomorrow. In the AHL, the Marlies take a 2-1 series lead and push the Laval Rocket to the brink of elimination as they win Game 3 of their best-of-five North semifinal series 6-2 at Coca-Cola Coliseum. And on the pitch of the Northern Super League, AFC Toronto played their home opener today against the Halifax Tides FC. The two teams played to a scoreless draw. Sports at 15 and 45, past every hour or any time at sportsnet.ca.
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0: I'm Lisa Emerall. Well, today marks 10 years since a massive wildfire forced the evacuation of Fort McMurray, which destroyed hundreds of homes and forever changed how Canadians deal with disasters. City's Carly Robinson joins us with more.
1: The fire started just 2 days before the evacuation. The community was on alert, but no one expected the evacuation to hit so fast. Shifting winds pushed the blaze towards Fort Mac, fueled by dry spring conditions. The inferno jumping fire guards, the river, and the highway. More than 80,000

0: The town had burned, and the slogan hashtag Fort Mac Strong was spreading, with a vow being made to rebuild the community. That Fort McMurray Strong sentiment still continues to this day. Just last month, during a massive snowstorm when residents were stuck on Highway 63, every day residents found ways to help one another by bringing gas or offering rides, just like they did during the fire. It's a disease that affects millions of women, with still no cure and treatments that don't always work. Endometriosis is chronic and painful, causing tissue similar to the lining of the uterus to grow in other places of the body. However, one woman says a very popular drug that's on the rise that treats diabetes and obesity is helping her find some relief. CNN's Mandy Gaither reports.
1: Carrie Nasta says she had painful periods, extreme inflammation, and was always uncomfortable during her menstrual cycle, but she thought that was all normal.
2: It wasn't until I went through some pregnancy losses and infertility struggles that I finally said, I need to get this checked out.
1: At New York Gynecology Surgery and Endometriosis, Nasta says she not only had surgery to help with symptoms, but was also put on GLP-1 medications.
2: Honestly, it was within 2 weeks that I felt some relief.
1: But the drugs can reduce chronic inflammation throughout the body.
3: People started thinking outside the box, hey, could these help another inflammatory disease such as endometriosis?
1: Nasta's doctors say GLP-1 medications can also reverse progesterone resistance. That's when the uterine lining doesn't properly respond to the hormone and often leads to hormonal treatment failure in their patients. For Health Minute, I'm Mandy Gaither.
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7: From the 680 News Radio Traffic Center, I'm Justin Pierce. This report, it's brought to you by The Gardener. While there are some inconveniences that have cleared northbound 427, the exit ramp to Finch, it looks like all lanes were blocked due to a very large event. It was a parade. That has since been cleared away now by MTO, so that exit ramp is now live and fully accessible. Same goes for the southbound 427. That was also closed, the ramp to Finch, for the exact same reason. Again, that's also been cleared by MTO, so that exit ramp is now live and fully accessible, no longer causing any more delays for drivers wanting to exit to Finch on either side of the 427. Westbound on the 401, there's also another issue that has cleared, the ramp to Trafalgar. The right lane was blocked for a collision involving a tractor trailer, but again, that right lane has been cleared and it's now live. Hire the Gardener to take care of your lawn and garden. 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Now with the forecast, Eric Smith.
8: We've been below seasonal for the start of May, but that's going to come to an end Monday with high of 20 degrees. But first, we got to get through some evening showers and some overnight showers. Southwesterly winds going to be blowing tonight, low of 8 degrees. And then Monday, high of 20 degrees. We're above seasonal and mainly sunny skies. But then a chance of drizzle does return into the overnight. Tuesday, we're expecting drizzle through the morning and a high of 16. But then that cold front comes through, bringing heavier rain and cooler temperatures overnight at a low of 5. Then Wednesday, the trend of cool temperatures does come back, high of 11 degrees with a chance of drizzle. And then Thursday, a high of only 10 degrees. The low tonight is 8.
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1: You're listening to 680 News Radio. Well, superstar Shakira drew a large crowd of fans to her free concert in Rio de Janeiro. Fans of the Colombian singer gathered on Copacabana Beach Saturday for what's expected to be the biggest show of her career. This concert goer describes her experience.
2: Oh my God, it was amazing. I could literally cry. I was really excited to see her, and it was for free. I'm not from Brazil, so I didn't expect that, you know, and I'm just truly grateful to be here. Truly grateful, yes.
1: Authorities deployed nearly 8,000 officers along with drones and facial recognition cameras. Brazilian officials described it as the biggest security operation yet for one of Copacabana's legendary mega concerts. Well, Britney Spears' DUI case on the docket for tomorrow. The pop superstar arrested back in March, her team calling the event unfortunate and inexcusable. More from ABC's Jacqueline Lee.
3: In 2023, Spears made headlines for being stopped twice within a single month by the same officer, one for speeding and then again for crossing double lines. The Ventura County District Attorney's Office says the DUI case will be handled according to our standard protocols for defendants without a prior DUI history. The law allows a defendant to plead guilty to reckless driving involving alcohol and/or drugs.
1: If a plea is reached, Spears could get 12 months probation, avoiding jail time. Prosecutors say because it's a misdemeanor charge, she doesn't have to appear in court. And the biggest night in fashion is right around the corner. The Met Gala goes tomorrow. This year's theme is costume art. 680's Kate Hayes has the preview.
4: Act like an angel and dress like crazy.
5: Celebrities are getting ready to show off their extravagant designs and stun the crowd while raising money for the Metropolitan Museum of Art's Costume Institute. Anna Wintour is the woman behind the massive event in New York City and spoke to CNN about its significance.
6: I think it's really important to remember